0: J.J. Redick.
1: That was awesome.
0: I think J.J. Redick has done a tremendous job, given what he has to work with. And there is absolutely no replacement for 33 points a game.
1: Yep.
0: Which typically goes up in the playoffs. So around 36 points a game. No matter what you do or who you have, there's no replacement for that. That's buckets in, buckets out. Right now we have about 36 points out of the rotation. And, you know, up until last night's game, if you look at the scores, the Lakers have been playing pretty good defense.
1: Mm-hmm.
0: This is a team that's scored 150, 160 on some teams. And for the most part, the defensive edge that they took SGA out of the game completely. The other guys decided to show up and handle business, which, you know, shout out to them. And that goes to a well-coached team. But, like, I'm trying not to come from a place of anger.
1: Mm-hmm. I'm gonna get it out of you some point in these next 3 hours. But,
0: it's been very disappointing to me as a former player for some players to just not get what this is, and you know, as a Laker, what it means to be in positions like this. Like, you can tell some players just are playing, which you can do for the Wizards, and you can do for the Pelicans, and you can do for the Utah, not even Utah, because they have a history, but you can do for any of the teams that populate the top 10 in draft picks. That for, you know, the top 10 draft order this year, you can just go play and you can be good. But when you go to a franchise steeped in winning like the Lakers or the Celtics, it means something different. So the playoffs are that they mean, so it's not a game. It's not just another game. And so when you get into that arena and you look up and you see all that greatness donning the Raptors, it has to mean something to you. And you can tell it doesn't mean anything to some guys. Some guys just getting a check and playing basketball. And look, hey, that's what they're there for. They're there to play basketball. But when you come to the Lakers, you're there to help win a championship. There is no, you know, shout out to Marcus Smart. I love Marcus Smart. Oh, he's too old. He's this. And oh, he's undersized. Now, man, he will give you everything and some.
1: Sure.
0: He may not be on offensively, but I'll tell you what, he'll bust his chin on the ground defensively. And that means something.
1: You know what everybody listening is thinking right now, right? I wonder if he's going to say the names of the people that he's talking about.
0: Like DeAndre Ayton?
1: Okay.
0: Pack him up.
1: Okay.
0: I'm watching him. My son, who's 11, is like, hey, Dad, why isn't DeAndre Ayton rebounding? Son, I don't know. I mean, he's 6'11". Dad, how come DeAndre Ayton can't catch the ball? Son, hey, I don't know, son. He's in the NBA. Dad, how come DeAndre Ayton, like, I'm watching with my son. He's asking me questions I wish I had the answer to.
1: Well, you know what the answer is. Because he's DeAndre Ayton.
0: Good Lord, man.
1: And what I tend to think about, and this isn't true for all sports, like, for instance, in the NFL, because of non-guaranteed contracts, you dudes tend to, most of you tend to put on a handful of uniforms by the end of your career. That is the nature of the structure of the NFL.
0: Yes.
1: But in some other sports, sometimes it takes a guy getting to his third and fourth team before people go, oh,
0: now I get it.
1: No, just now I get it. Yeah. Now I get why teams that invested in this person then moved off of this person.
0: He was the number one pick in the draft, correct?
1: Exactly.
0: Oh, okay, cool.
1: Exactly. This is team number 3, right?
0: Yep.
1: Not, correct me if I'm wrong. This is not a person who's even close to 30 years old yet, right?
0: No. Young man.
1: DeAndre Ayton is...
0: Young man.
1: 27.
0: Young man.
1: 27 years old. 27 years old, number one overall pick in the draft, third team.
0: I get it. I understand it.
1: Right.
0: Now.
1: I've never... I did not cover the Blazers. I did not cover the Suns, and I no longer cover the Lakers. So I've never been on a day in, day out basis with DeAndre Ayton. But when he was a hot rumor last offseason, I was like, no. Number one, do you understand the investment?
0: Yeah.
1: That a franchise is making when they make you the number one overall pick? And yep. For them to move off you, and then the next team also is like, yeah, we're good.
0: And it's not coaching, because J.J. Redick is a tremendous coach. And you know he doesn't – man, watching when the Lakers got out-rebounded on one possession, I think about 3, 4, 5 times, and DeAndre Ayton standing underneath the basket, literally doing what I'm doing right now, nothing. And J.J. Redick just wouldn't sit down and was like, I don't know what to tell you. I don't know what to say. I don't know how to coach that. If it's not important to you, if it doesn't mean everything to you, then the Lakers, the Celtics, the Knicks, these are places you shouldn't go. You shouldn't go play on those teams. Because it's different. You can get away with that in Washington. You can get away with that in New Orleans. You can get away with that in certain Brooklyn. Just come play. Just get your stats. 15, 12. Yeah, come on. Yeah, okay. But when it comes to the playoffs, especially, you know, the second round, when you go to a place, no matter who you're playing, you go to a team that is used to winning, and it means something when you don't show up and play to your ability or above your ability, not even your ability. You have to play above your ability. When that happens, pack him up. He can go.
1: Well, I say this. It appears, and I know a lot of people have probably already seen this circulating on the internet after yesterday's game, that it appeared that J.J. Redick, if we can all read lips, which in the age of social media is a frequent thing we now do in sports, which is try to read lips, but after a particular sequence. When
0: the one was talking about, yes.
1: Yes, the hustle play that Ayton did not make.
0: Multiple times.
1: It was called for a foul then for holding Isaiah Hartenstein after that. It appears that J.J. Redick sat down between a couple of assistant coaches and said, quote, I can't play him.
0: That's exactly right. Yeah. You can't.
1: And it's also a fascinating angle that you just took, which I don't disagree with, but can I just say that the sports fan in me wants to say – actually, I'd like to see you play your ass off no matter what jersey you're in.
0: Yeah, but it doesn't work like that. There's no pressure other places.
1: But
0: that's the thing.
1: And
0: in reality, that would be yes. That's right.
1: It's not like nobody plays hard for Washington. It's not like nobody plays hard for New Orleans. Certain guys, well, I think what you're saying, are wired that way, and so they're better off in one of those jerseys.
0: I got two examples for you.
1: Fire away.
0: Golden State is one of those places.
1: Of course.
0: That I put on the level with the Celtics, the Lakers, and, you know, the storied franchise. Or you just can't do anything. You just can't be there, right? So Jordan Poole helps him win a championship, and he goes to Washington.
1: Mm-hmm.
0: What happened? Have you seen some of his highlights when he got there? Anything.
1: It got silly.
0: Anything.
1: And then they gave him
0: New Orleans. Kyle Kuzma.
1: And the Pelicans don't even want to play him.
0: Kyle Kuzma left the Lakers and went to Washington. Do anything. Right? Like, that's what I mean. Like, there's a different level. There's a different standard. You can't come down twing behind the back, not look at the rim, shoot up a three. It doesn't go

0: understand, hey, man, you can't be out here that tall, that athletic, and do nothing. You can't go a game and have two rebounds. What, are you crazy? And then pout when you don't get your touches. This is a real thing. Dealt with it all year. He's upset because he's not. Remember, he was like, I'm not Clint Capella. I wish we had Clint Capella. They're trying to make me Clint Capella, I think was the quote.
1: It is example.
0: God, I wish we had Clint Capella.
1: Right. It's example number 8 million of a team and a fan base acquiring a player for maybe less than you'd think. And then when you get him, you go, oh, now I know why he was available.
0: Pack him up.
1: Right. Now, it is very accountable and very former NFL offensive lineman-ish of you for me to lead you to the waters of Oklahoma City and have you transition that to focus on yourselves. Focus on yourselves being better first, which is what you did. However, in these Fox Sports Radio studios where we are broadcasting live, I ain't letting you off the hook. I want to know what it feels like to actually be the fan of the team that's watching this brand of basketball, the way it's officiated, watching their own players literally hold meetings with officials.
0: It was bad, man.
1: I want to know because I can't stand it, and I don't even have a dog in the
0: fight. Let me tell you, man, game three?
1: Right.
0: No, man. Okay. Let's do that.
1: Okay, coming up next. That's Ephraim. I'm Mark. It's Fox Sports Radio.
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19: 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Hit the thumbs up icon. Leave some comments. 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
19: Hit me.
10: Victor Wembanyama ejected. Flagrant 2. He reared back and elbowed Naz Reid in the chin. Almost knocked him out.
19: The Spurs are down by 2 in the early second quarter. He scored 4 points, and you're right, he is exiting the floor right now as we speak. He's dapping up all his teammates and telling them, we'll see you back in San Antonio, tied 2-2. That's what he's telling them, I think. He's acting like, hey, go win it without me.
10: I don't know about that.
19: Yeah. Woo! You got. I mean, I saw
10: Watch
19: the play.
10: It. Yeah.
19: Yep, I saw the
10: it's
19: play.
10: It's pretty bad. It's pretty bad.
19: Yeah.
10: Can't do that.
19: Nope, you can't do that. Because it's kind of like after he pauses, it's definitely on a down moment.
10: He saw him. He saw him.
19: Yep. And you know, I mean, the officials, at least if they're thinking clearly, like they would like, well, you really got to mess up for someone like that to get thrown out of the game.
10: Of course. The world is watching, Wimby.
19: They do not want Sunday
10: All of France
19: night,
10: has I mean, now gone dark on the NBA game.
19: I mean, so is America. Are you kidding? It's Sunday night. That's what we're tuning in to watch. We'll see Victor Wembanyama play Anthony Edwards. Like, you know, that's not what we don't want.
10: You know how tall Victor Wembanyama is and how long he is? He was just sitting on the bench. and Harrison Barnes, who's what, 6'9", 6'8"? Is standing up. Standing up near him. Victor Wembanyama, from a seated position, reached up and grabbed Harrison Barnes behind the neck to bring him in.
19: Dap it up.
10: To whisper something in his ear. What?
19: Yep.
10: Oh, Lord.
19: I mean, that's the crazy thing about Naz Reid. He was actually 20 feet away from Victor when he elbowed him in the face.
10: Naz is now headed back to the locker room.
19: He got clocked.
10: Yeah, I'm sure some teeth are loose or something like that. Maybe jaw offset. That's what those do. You hit it right in the right spot, that jaw clicked down a little bit.
19: Yep. God, that's got to be. You haven't had that.
10: It does not feel good. It doesn't feel good.
19: Have you broken your jaw?
10: I've had my jaw dislocated.
19: Ugh.
10: Ask me how many plays I missed.
19: You missed none. I know you. But how many meals did you miss? That's what I want to know.
10: That was tough. That was tough living right there.
19: Did they have to wire you?
10: No.
19: Okay.
10: Because once it goes back, if it's not broken.
19: Okay.
10: Once it goes back in, it's just like if you dislocate your shoulder, you dislocate your finger. But boy.
19: If there's one injury I can wish to the world of never having, that's like my son's friend a couple years ago.
10: Broke his jaw.
19: Broken jaw.
10: Wired
19: and
10: that
19: I mean,
10: shut.
19: Right there at the doctor, they're like, all right, so you're going to lose 30 pounds. And he's like, I'm sorry. You know, except for he didn't say I'm sorry because couldn't speak. So,
10: Cool. Yeah, we had a running back in college, San Diego State, George Jones, who after the first game broke his jaw. And they wired his jaw shut. And he went on to rush for 1,846 yards and like 22 touchdowns. With a jaw wired shut. He was eating, drinking Ensure. And then they would get some potatoes and a steak and they would blend it up so he can get the real pro. Like, it was crazy. But he was killing on the football field.
19: Yeah.
10: Killing.
19: Anyway, so Victor's gone. Steve will have more in 2 minutes. Tell me how much you hate the Thunder.
10: Look.
19: I know, they're good.
10: They're an extremely well-coached team. Their depth is unparalleled. No one has that level of depth in the NBA.
19: Mm-hmm.
10: No one has that level of depth in any sport. Not that I on any level.
19: Right.
10: There's not 12 people you can put in and leave in, especially in the playoffs. As we know, the playoffs, the rotation gets shorter, less and less guys. You play 12 during the year. You play 8, maybe 8.5 during the playoffs. But the way they're officiated, the things that they try to get away, it made it feel bad. And it felt, I even feel bad talking about it because it's against my team. But some of that stuff is unexplainable. You can't explain away some of those calls. All would start to happen when the Lakers were actually up by about 7 or 8 in the back half of the third quarter. 3 bad calls one way, 3 atrocious calls the other way. That changes the whole complexity of the game. Yeah. And I'm sitting there watching like, this is out of, this can't be real. My son was like, Dad, what is, I said, hey, man. My wife was like, this seems odd. This seems weird. Right? Like, we're watching the game. This doesn't seem right.
15: It makes my brain hurt. It really does. It's not even, and I mean, I'm in full agreement with you. Like, I think there's a real officiating problem in the NBA, and that part is not solely about the Thunder at all. That would be ludicrous. But I want to keep stressing to people, my team is not even in the playoffs. Like, this is not some sort of a slanted take against Oklahoma City. I'm just telling you. I'm telling you, you can't watch them. You can't watch them. And if Shai Gilgeous-Alexander, if that is the best player the league has to offer, if that is going to be the back-to-back MVP, back-to-back champion, and that is what we're going with, and the NBA just continues to if you keep doing that, you're asking for copycats, you're asking for your games to become a joke, because he makes a complete mockery of the game of basketball.
10: Man. It's so
15: an absolute mockery of the game of basketball. That's how I feel.
10: Yeah, I'm excited. I almost want the Spurs
15: win
10: because they want no parts of the Spurs.
15: I can't wait for that series.
10: Now,
15: I hope it happens.
10: Either way, like, I'm looking at the way Minnesota's playing. I'm looking how Rudy Gobert is playing, and I'm like, man,
15: they'll be a challenge, but I don't think they can beat him 4 times.
10: I agree.
15: Yeah,
10: I agree. But I know the Spurs can beat him 4 times.
15: Hell yeah.
10: They almost did in the regular season.
15: Yep.
10: Beat them 3 times.
15: Exactly. Exactly. There'd be one way that the T-Wolves could compete with Oklahoma City. They'd have to sign Steve DeSager.
10: Game.
15: No. Blouses. My opinion, Steve. Sorry. Comment below. The takes you like and those you don't.
18: Can I just say that it's apparent to all right now that Victor Wembanyama was completely unaware what the phrase flagrant foul penalty 2 meant? Because when it was announced, he was then informed that means you're walking to the locker room right now.
10: And he was like, wait, what?
18: Yeah, yeah. What? Kicked out? I mean, is there some sort of vernacular that you would understand on this? At Minnesota, it is a lead for the home team, Timberwolves, 41-34 over the Spurs, 7.5 minutes to go in the second quarter. Victor Wembanyama is out of the game after 4 rebounds in 12 minutes on the court. For the moment, the Spurs leading this second round series 2-1. About 50% shooting for San Antonio. Anthony Edwards has 11 points in 10 minutes on the court for the Timberwolves. Earlier, complete domination by the Knicks at Philadelphia.
10: Oh, Lord.
18: And my goodness, was that a serious home game for them in Philly.
10: Man, that was crazy, right? Joel Embiid said, I'll give you the money.
18: Yeah.
15: No, he didn't. And no, he wouldn't.
18: And once it got to 3-0,
10: it was over.
18: The whole city just threw up their arms.
10: Yeah, there was
18: and just threw up, period.
10: Fire sale.
18: 144-114, Knicks the final. Miles McBride, you might aware now he has a nickname because 17,000 people were chanting the nickname in the road game of Deuce every time he put up a trace. And McBride with 25 points, 3-point range. He was 7 of 9.
10: Oof.
18: 3 after 3 for this team. From the first quarter on, Knicks as a club finished on 3-pointers. 25 for 44.
10: No team will ever, if they shoot like that, any team that shoots like that, you can't be beat.
18: I bet the Celtics will try.
10: Right.
18: New York's OG Anunoby was out again with a strained hamstring as well, and the Knicks swept the series 4-0. Joel Embiid, 24 points on 8 of 8 shooting, but Philly's season is over. Coming up Monday night, Oklahoma City, speaking of season almost over, is at the Lakers again. It's 3-0 Thunder. OKC now 7-0 against the Lakers head-to-head this season. Detroit up 2-1 is at Cleveland. The Cavs are 5-0 at home this postseason. Again, they will be at home tomorrow night. The Wizards won the NBA draft lottery. More on that in a moment. A reminder, about 75 players were invited to the NBA draft combine, which is this week in Chicago. The NBA finals start June 3rd. Seemingly, the Knicks will be off until then. No, it's only probably the this week they've got off. But yeah, they've bought themselves some time. Let's put it that way. The NBA draft's first round is June 23rd. Among the four WNBA games, road wins for the New York Liberty and the Seattle Storm. In the NHL playoffs, we've got a couple of second round games tonight. In about an hour, it's Vegas at Anaheim, with Vegas leading the second round series 2-1. Currently at Montreal, Canadiens a 2-1 leader against Buffalo mid-second period. For the moment, that series tied at a game apiece. A reminder, the NFL will release its full schedule on Thursday. NASCAR victory at Watkins Glen today for Shane Van Gisbergen. The golf winners from Norway, Chris Rayton at Charlotte. He was the winner as Ricky Fowler tied for second place, two strokes behind. In Major League Baseball tonight, you got a Tiger team that lost 5 in a row that has the early lead at Kansas City, 3-2 Detroit. Going to the bottom of the fourth. The Padres won again. They tied it with two outs, bottom of the ninth, on a two-run homer from Nick Castellanos, and then beat St. Louis in 10 innings, 3-2, and the Padres are tied for first in the NL West. The Dodgers lost at home to the Braves again, 7-2. San Francisco in 12 innings beat Pittsburgh 7-6. Milwaukee on a walk-off homer won its fourth straight, beating the Yankees 4-3. Texas held the Cubs to just three hits in a 3-0 victory. Jacob DeGrom, the winning pitcher, 7 innings, 10 strikeouts. Now, the NBA draft lottery was today, this morning, for part of the country, and this is likely the last year of the current system to decide things, but wouldn't you know, the team with the worst record this season won the draft lottery this time.
15: Whoa.
18: Funny how that works out. It's the Chicago Bulls did very well today, though. They had the 9th best odds, and they moved up to number 4. Memphis Grizzlies will be drafting number 3. Utah Jazz drafting number 2 overall in a year when a BYU star is coming out. Guys, we could have 10 freshmen taken in the top 10 of the draft next month, including A.J. DeBanza at a BYU. The thing is, it's the Wizards drafting number 1 overall, so they have first crack at him. But if you don't get that guy, my goodness, is there depth in this summer's draft. You got Cameron Boozer of Duke, Darren Peterson of Kansas, who is in the news this week. North Carolina's Caleb, they were talking about his workouts that he's had. Of course, we didn't see him at the end of the season for Carolina, but Caleb Wilson will certainly be a lottery pick. Illinois' freshman Keaton Wagler, Darius Acuff, who we saw in March Madness with Arkansas,
15: yep.
18: Houston freshman Kingston Fleming, Louisville freshman had a great season, Mikel Brown, Arizona freshman, they made a run, Braden Burris. We got a Tennessee freshman, Nate. And
10: it's deep, baby.
18: I just mentioned 10 guys, and literally they're all freshmen. One good thing went well for the Clippers today. Because Indiana's pick slipped to number 5,
15: oof,
18: it goes to the LA Clippers as part of this year's trade of Ivica Zubac to the Pacers. Because, you know, in the past, things haven't always gone well, either with the selecting or the dealing of draft picks or just deals in general. Shall we refresh our memories with the summer of 2019, because that came up again today. That summer, the LA Clippers, to acquire Paul George and a first rounder that turned out to be almost literally nobody, the Clippers gave up Shai Gilgeous-Alexander and other draft choices, which included a first rounder in 2022, which is Jalen Williams of Oklahoma City. And also, I did see at number 12 overall for this summer, it's not the Clippers drafting there, it's Oklahoma City. So the Paul George trade continues to pay dividends. Back to you.
15: The Oklahoma City Thunder are in the lottery. Well, hopefully, all those names you just read, hopefully one of them is a good foul baiter.
18: You know, it's a shame they don't have any depth on their talent on the roster with Oklahoma City. They could really use this pick.
15: Yeah, no,
18: already somebody is predicting that once we get through the freshmen in the top 10, that at 12 overall, Oklahoma City could be selecting the Big Ten Player of the Year for Michigan. Yaxel Lindeborg would be out there.
15: He's good. And, by the way, he could. I mean, I will say this. You know, the Thunder are going to be, at some point, they're going to be victims of what the league did to sort of battle against the whole Warriors thing a handful of years ago. I still hate that homegrown players don't have some sort of salary cap exception or relief.
18: Well, they did start that with the Bird exception a while back.
15: For sure.
18: Boston.
15: But with the aprons and what's going on now, the second apron,
18: punitive.
15: If you do a great job of drafting and roster construction, you can't keep them together. You just can't. And I think that's kind of lame.
10: Yeah. The rich get richer.
15: Yep. They sure.
18: Because if you draft well, you want to keep those guys, and everybody will be more expensive, and things are kind of slotted in the draft and for veterans if you're good enough.
10: Yeah. But you also got to look at there's only so much, right? What's the kid's name who's been going ham for OKC? The kid from
15: Mitchell?
10: Yes.
15: Yeah.
10: He's not going to want to stay.
15: No, I agree with you.
10: Right? Remember the James Harden
15: Thunder.
10: James was coming off the bench.
15: Yep.
10: And he's like, I mean, he was essentially the starter in the fourth quarter, and he was going crazy.
15: It's why Tracy McGrady and Vince Carter split up
10: right
15: in Toronto.
10: Yes. Eventually. Yes. So it's going to be impossible to keep your own players because the level of talent and the development that OKC is doing is on par, and has been since those three guys were there.
18: And they have already paid for multiple years, $40 million a year type of contracts to Chet Holmgren and
10: Williams,
18: Jalen Williams. And
10: so where does Lu Dort fit there? Nowhere.
15: Nowhere.
10: Right? Where does this Williams kid fit? Nowhere. Exactly. Essentially. So they're just restocking. They're just restocking with young guys on rookie contracts, and just gonna do it all over again.
15: They're doing a great job.
10: Shout out to Sam Presti. Goodness gracious.
15: SGA is still an embarrassment, but they're doing a great job.
10: That is true.
15: They're doing a great job.
10: Steve, let me ask you something. Mm-hmm. You're a man who has an unbiased eye. What did you think about the way Game 3 between the Lakers and OKC was officiated? Did anything stick out to you? I know you don't have a dog in the fight really like that, but
18: I thought the Lakers' amount of turnovers in the series in general has overshadowed everything.
10: Okay.
18: Because the Lakers were so good in the first half last night and then so overwhelmed in the second half that it kind of, you know, the game wasn't close enough to really have a meaningful officiating conversation, me and anybody else.
10: Okay. All right.
15: Nope.
18: That doesn't excuse it. I'm just saying there are other issues at play.
10: Okay. See, that's it. I needed that from him.
15: Professional answer from a professional.
10: That's what he's here for.
15: All right, Steve, we'll talk to you again in about 45 minutes.
10: Thanks, Steve.
15: We're live in the Fox Sports Radio studios. Steve brought up a particular NBA player that I think is worthy of our discussion. We'll tell you who and why coming up next. Ephraim, Mark, Fox Sports Radio.

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0: 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The Odd Couple with Rob Parker and Kelvin Washington. 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
17: Almost halftime in Minnesota. If you're just joining, Wemby is out, got ejected early in the second quarter. Right now, Minnesota up by 6, 3 seconds to go. We're live in the Fox Sports Radio studios. Listen, brother, I am not a Philadelphia sports fan. And so I try not to get angry like that, because that's when sports becomes like not healthy. So I don't really identify very often with the way a Philadelphia sports fan feels about sports. That's been my experience. However.
18: Yeah, they're wild, huh?
17: They're wild. However, my goodness, it must be an incredibly frustrating experience to root for Joel Embiid. Wow. Okay, let me just go through the quickest list, and this is just recently. So today, as they're eliminated, he sits at the podium with his child and says that this year was a win. And that stuff doesn't bother me. I know that a lot of fans and a lot of players, and they wouldn't do that. And he goes, I understand that that might sound weird to some people, but for me, it's just about health. And I'm healthy, and that's exciting for me. It's like, okay. My guess is most Philadelphia fans will rip him on the air tomorrow for that. But for me, it's like I can get my head around that if it weren't for the other stuff. Do you know what I just noticed about Joel is that, you know, when they go down 3-0 to New York, now it's the league wants New York. And when they get to the series against New York, it's immediately, hey, fans, we're going to need you to do a bunch of work. And this is coming from a guy who's missed more games than he's played in his career. And I'm just thinking to myself, gosh, I'm sure that's frustrating for him. Like, I'm not trying to be one of these fans that's just like got that angry streak when things don't go exactly the way you want. But, dude, that's just so hard to sit there and listen to. When you're a franchise player, you're getting paid franchise money, you're the one who consistently can't stay healthy, and then finally something even just a little bit good happens, and immediately as it starts to go south, there's just all these other things that you're pointing at, as opposed to yourself over the last 5 years of basketball. Ugh, I just watched it and I'm like, doesn't trigger me, but I I bet it would if I lived there. Oh,
12: here's where I stand on Joel Embiid.
17: Hit me.
12: There's a lot to be desired there in terms of, look, I'm not going to take anything away from his skill level. His abilities.
17: Right.
12: Right? He's stretch five. He can do all the things, you know, shoot. I'm just not a fan of the way he plays. Now, you can look and you say, well, he played 28 minutes. He had 24 points. And he was perfect from the field. 8 for 8 field goals.
17: Yep.
12: And you say, that's a great game. But then he has 5 rebounds, 4 assists, 3 turnovers. And then you go up and you compare him to how well and what Karl Anthony Towns means to the Knicks and how he plays and how he was blowing by Joel Embiid and posting him up and doing all the things you're supposed to do as a big man. When Joel Embiid sets a screen and doesn't move, as a coach who coaches youth basketball, I go crazy because now one person can guard both of you. When you set a screen and don't go anywhere,
17: right,
12: as a big man who no one can guard, it bothers me. It's lazy. And although his numbers are good, he plays a lazy brand of big man basketball.
17: It's a good take. And there are more takes coming up right around the corner in the form of 3 things. Top observations of the week next. We are.
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2: 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At some point, we'll talk about why I don't have a restaurant in New York City right now. Kind of paining me, but I love my restaurants in Vegas. 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

0: Here's what you need to know.
1: The Spurs' Victor Wembanyama was kicked out of their playoff game at Minnesota in the first half tonight for throwing an elbow. Halftime, Timberwolves lead San Antonio 60-56. 18 points for Anthony Edwards in 18 minutes on the court. Timberwolves trying to tie this second-round series at two games apiece. The Knicks completed a four-game sweep, winning in dominant fashion at Philadelphia, 144-114. The Wizards won the NBA's draft lottery. In the NHL playoffs, right now at Montreal, late second period, it's Canadians 4-2 over the Sabres. In about 40 minutes, it'll be Vegas at Anaheim. Baseball tonight, bottom of the fifth at Kansas City. Royals tied with the Tigers 3-3. San Diego came back for a 10-inning win over St. Louis 3-2, while Atlanta beat the Dodgers in L.A. again 7-2. In 12 innings, Giants 7-6 over Pittsburgh. NASCAR win for Shane Van Gisbergen. I'm Steve DeSager.
0: This is Fox Sports Sunday. Fox Sports Sunday is on. The plays, the interviews, the players, the coaches, the breaking news, the top stories. When it goes down, we will cover it all.
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4: Honestly, just getting started. So much more still to get to. In fact, plenty to get to in the NFL of things, because isn't that always the case? The schedule is out in 4 days. So NFL, strategically, always, whenever something hasn't happened for a couple of weeks, they're like, whoop, drop that in the water. And let everybody kind of chase after it a little bit. So we got plenty of that as well. The second half of the Spurs-T-Wolves game is ahead also. But this is when we kind of stop down and have a little fun and see where our minds go. Our top observations of the week. We call it three things. We do it every single week at this time. I always go first so Ephraim can go last. Here is my first observation of the week. Ephraim, are you ready?
5: Yes.
4: Okay. My first observation is, whoops, I done messed up. I messed up. We're already an hour into this show, and I never wished everybody listening who is a female.
5: Oh, shame on you.
4: Who has had children.
5: Shame on you.
4: Happy Mother's Day. Happy Mother's Day. A special day, and I hope that every mom out there did one of two things. I hope you had your children celebrate you.
5: And leave you alone.
4: Or I hope you didn't even see them. One or the other, you get to do it how you want. It's your day, but I just wanted to get that out of the way because I meant to say it an hour ago.
5: Shame on you.
4: And I completely forgot, kind of the way the whole world forgets about Father's Day, but let's never mind that.
5: It's not about us, Mark.
4: It's not about June. It's May, and I'd like to say Happy Mother's Day to all of the moms.
5: Yeah, Happy Mother's Day, moms. That was your first one?
4: That's it.
5: Okay. Yep. Well, you know, for me, my first one obviously would be we hit on it earlier. We started the show on it, but this is at the top of my list. And, you know, watching this series between the Lakers and OKC, the Lakers are severely outmanned, outgunned. LeBron James has done pretty much everything he can do at the age of 41 in his 23rd year to give the Lakers an opportunity. One game, Austin Reeves forgot that he was him and was a contract year and forgot to show up. Luke Kennard forgot why he joined the team. And multiple games, DeAndre Ayton, you know, introduced why he's a bounce around number one pick in the draft to the Laker Nation. But my hat really goes off to LeBron James, Rui Hachimura, Marcus Smart. These guys, every day, every game, they're coming to play. And they just don't have enough. Shout out to J.J. Redick for doing essentially everything he could to keep the game close until mid-third quarter. And then it just, you know, you need others to step up and step in, and it just hasn't been there. It pains me to know that this is about to be over in a day, but I'm also proud of the team and what they've done, given that Luka Doncic is not available and probably wouldn't have been available even in the next series. I don't think. I think it's that bad to where, you know, he's not even running yet. So
4: right.
5: If you're not running, you can't come in and go full speed in a week to play in a series. So, you know, maybe it's for the best, because if we drug this thing out to six, seven games, maybe he tries to come back, and then it really sets us back in the offseason. So I want to say a shout out to those four individuals that I mentioned on the Laker team, severely outgunned and outmanned, and shame on the NBA refs. Go ahead.
4: Well, let me ask you something.
5: Yes.
4: Thank you, by the way, for shoving that in there at the end. You're right. Do you think that tomorrow night is LeBron James' last game in a Laker uniform?
5: No.
4: Oh.
5: I don't.
4: No?
5: No,
4: could,
5: I don't.
4: That could mean that you think they're going to win.
5: No.
4: I don't think he's going to play for the Lakers next year.
5: I do. I don't think LeBron James at this stage in his life wants to leave Los Angeles. So that would leave the Clippers. And you know damn well he ain't going over there and playing the Clippers.
4: No.
5: You know that's not about to happen.
4: No.
5: So at this point, his son is still on the team.
4: Yeah. I mean,
5: I don't see him going to play basketball somewhere else while his son is on the team.
4: I know that you switched your thoughts on this process because he switched the way he was playing.
5: Yes.
4: But it wasn't that long ago. Open to the idea.
5: No. It was time.
4: So now, are you indifferent about it, or hopeful?
5: I'm hopeful.
4: You're hopeful
5: that LeBron James will understand that they can actually build and put some things in place for him to actually have a run. But he's gonna have to take a severe pay cut.
4: Severe pay cut.
5: Now, if he's not willing to do that, then hey, man, thank you. God bless. But I think he will. I think he will. He's a billionaire.
4: He might have to.
5: Yeah, but it's not even about the money at this point, right?
4: Correct. But I'm just thinking out loud here. Like, is there a team in the NBA that would offer LeBron James more than $40 million to play next year?
5: Yeah.
4: Who?
5: Oh, man, you got to half of the teams that are in the top 10 would.
4: Really?
5: What? Yes.
4: I think you're thinking fantasy basketball here.
5: No, I think
4: who's got the cap space to do that? I don't like. It is so difficult now.
5: Utah is not spending money on anything.
4: You just said that. You're talking about the top 10 in the lottery.
5: Yes, the lottery.
4: No. But why would LeBron do that?
5: That's what I'm saying. You asked. So these are two different questions.
4: Okay.
5: The first question you asked me was, "Is there a team that would?" And I said yes.
4: Okay.
5: You threw in, "Why would he do it?" That's not what you asked me, Mark.
4: All right, then let me re-ask the question.
5: Go ahead.
4: Is there an interesting team to LeBron that would give him north of $40 million?
5: No. Okay. That's why I think he stays in Los Angeles.
4: Yeah.
5: There are a bevy of teams that will pay LeBron James gladly $40 million to come raise the value of the franchise.
4: I get it.
5: Yeah.
4: But that doesn't make any sense.
5: No, but they do. I mean, stuff happens in the NBA all the time. Doesn't make sense.
4: Yeah, well, amen to that. Okay. My number two, I knew Steve Kerr was coming back.
5: Oh, yeah, we talked about that.
4: Steve Kerr was coming back. And I don't want to make it sound like I actually knew Steve Kerr was coming back.
5: I
4: want everyone to know this. If you understand any of the dynamics that are in play here, the only way he's not back is if Steve just flatly was like, I'm exhausted and I hate basketball. And I don't want to do this anymore. And I'm like, that doesn't make any sense. That doesn't sound like the Steve that I know. And that, like, there was no way he was going to leave Steph Curry while Steph Curry is still Steph Curry, and he is still Steph Curry. So who else were the Warriors going to get? Why? Why now? He has constantly said, I will never walk away from Steph Curry. The only question was, what the hell took so long? Like, I can't wait to ask him, what were you all talking about?
5: Well, you know, I'm sure it had something to do with the dollars.
4: Well, I actually don't think
5: did. And the plan, though.
4: The plan, for sure.
5: Absolutely the plan. When you see Giannis coming out, you know, in the, what was it called? The Golden One Center? What is it? No,
4: The Chase Center.
5: It's going to mean something different.
4: If that were to happen, sure. But I get that. What I do think was at the core of the conversation was, are we all on the same page with how we can, you know, not suck next year? Like, that's probably, and that's going to be difficult for them with the injuries that are there, the salary situation, the bloated nature of all of it. That's going to be hard. And so maybe they're just so tired of the way things are going. They wanted to sit down and see if they could come up with a plan. A lot of people were like, oh, Steve's going to have to take a pay cut. Pay cut.
5: You're right.
4: Come on, man. He remains the highest paid coach.
5: You know who the coach? You know who the owners of the team are?
4: I was like,
5: are they hurting for cash?
4: I will light these owners up if they ask.
5: No shot. No shot.
4: To take a $3 million pay cut when it doesn't even affect the cap
5: at all.
4: So anyway, but it simply made no sense, and there was this constant debate going on here in the Bay over the length of time the conversation was taking, and it was fascinating to listen to people because some people would go, you know how, boy, it's taken so long, they must not be able to find common ground.
5: Man.
4: And then the other half would go, it's not going to take this long unless they're figuring out a way to stay. Like, if you leave, just leave. So anyway, here we are, and I knew he'd be back.
5: Most, and I had this conversation with my wife and the boys, most generational coaches don't retire when generational talent is still on the team.
4: Problem is, some of it's from a different generation. But yes, go ahead. I'm listening.
5: Normally, coaches that have a Steph Curry don't just be like, you know what, I'm out. And so it's like Andy Reid and Patrick Mahomes. Andy's been rumored to walk away, for the last 3 years as they're going to Super Bowls and so on. It's like, bro, no.
4: Yep.
5: Because it makes your job easier. It makes it easier.
4: For sure.
5: He can't take another job that's easier than this right now. He can't. Neither can Andy Reid.
4: And I mean, it's getting harder.
5: It's getting harder, but it surely wouldn't be easier.
4: No.
5: So that's my take on that. For me, number two is we got to talk about these Dodgers. Now, let's mourn. Let's have a moment of mourning for a horrific Southern California sports weekend.
4: Oh.
5: Horrific.
4: You know, I usually don't mourn such things.
5: Horrific, because you're in the north. You're in Northern California.
4: Yes.
5: Okay, I'm speaking to my people. Okay, tough watches. Right. Watch the Lakers get manhandled yesterday, and then watch the Dodgers get manhandled yesterday. Wake up like, okay, the Dodgers won the first in the. It's split. We can still win the series with the Braves, who have the best record in MLB, by the way. Dynamic team, unbelievable. And then they get just mollywopped again.
4: Uh-huh.

0: first place.
1: Well, it's an expectation thing.
0: At 24-16.
1: We're looking for Mookie to show up. I mean, we need Mookie.
0: And adding Mookie Betts to your team.
1: Yes.
0: When they next play.
1: We need Shohei to show up.
0: I tell you what, I have alcohol in my house, and if you need it, you call, because it sounds like what you're going through.
1: Blake Snell.
0: Really hard.
1: Oh, my God. You want to talk about welcome back to the mound.
0: Blake Snell.
1: It was probably the worst two innings or three innings of baseball he's ever had in his life. And that goes back to 11 years old.
0: He's a weird dude.
1: But he's a hell of a pitcher, though.
0: He's a good pitcher.
1: Goodness gracious.
0: Yeah, but he'll drive you a little nuts.
1: Yeah, he will.
0: He'll drive you a little crazy.
1: I mean, not very many pitchers call their own games.
0: No.
1: You know what I mean?
0: Let me just say this. You'll know what I mean. That dude left-handed, okay?
1: Right.
0: He is left-freak-handed. Whew. Anyway, so sorry for your losses.
1: Oh, well.
0: For me, I hope you enjoyed the draft lottery today. That will never happen again. That is the end of the draft lottery as we know it, where somebody like the Utah Jazz or like the Memphis Grizzlies or like the Washington Wizards can purposefully all year long absolutely make even worse than Shai Gilgeous-Alexander a mockery of the sport. I watched them all year long. When they were competitive after three quarters, they would pull their good players off the court. Sometimes they started giving them fake injuries. Some of them even traded them to each other. The Grizzlies were like, we don't want Jaren Jackson. We'll give him to Utah. And Utah's like, thanks. We've got him. And now we're going to make up a surgery for him so that he won't play, so that we can do exactly what they all just did. I don't know exactly how it's going to look, but the NBA will not let that happen again. So I want to actually, for the first time all year, thank Utah and Memphis and Washington and Sacramento and Brooklyn and all of these teams who did everything they did, because you did it at such an egregious level this year that you will never be able to do it again. We salute you.
1: Yeah, good riddance.
0: Mm-hmm.
1: It worked the one time it needed. I guess this is it.
0: I know. Oh, they're laughing. They're laughing at these takes. Because they're like, y'all seen next year's draft? Like, who cares?
1: Right, exactly.
0: Like, who cares?
1: Well, you know, we'll see how this thing shakes out.
0: Yep.
1: My third is I want to send a shout out to my beautiful wife, my mother-in-law who stays with us. My kids, both my boys, my 11-year-old and 14-year-old woke up way earlier. Then I went in my 11-year-old's room at about 7 o'clock and was like, hey, babe, I need some help. And he was like, is it school? What? It's not school, is it? I said, no, man.
0: I could have sworn it was Sunday, Dad.
1: I said, no, but it's Mother's Day. And he was like, oh, yes. Pop right up. It took a little bit for my 14-year-old to get out of the bed. He loves his sleep.
0: Teenagers, my God.
1: I mean, he is 6'2", so keep on sleeping.
0: Them teenagers.
1: Sleeping and growing. Yeah, he was just like, but they got up.
0: Good for them.
1: We got the house prepared, cleaned the house, early morning clean. They cleaned their rooms. We did the laundry, folded it, put it away. We had flowers, fresh bouquets of flowers that we cut and trimmed and put in vases around the house, candles, filled out the cards, made breakfast for the moms that are in our lives. And I just want to send a shout out to them, to the boys, to my beautiful wife, and let them know that, man, I'm just me without them, and I'm everything with them. So that's...
0: Absolutely beautiful. And you know why your two boys did that? Because they got a good role model. That's
1: man,
0: why.
1: I'm trying.
0: They got a good role model.
1: Some days I'm driving in the car with the music off, just staring out the window like, am I doing this right?
0: Believe me. Text me when you feel that way. And we commiserate. But that's my read on the situation.
1: Appreciate that, brother.
0: All right. We're live in the Fox Sports Radio studios. They're getting going here in the second half, and they got no Wemby, but

0: Not going away either. So we'll update that situation. Steve is 10 minutes away. Much more to get to as well. With E from Salam, I'm Mark Willard. 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
27: Hey, and welcome to the podcast. I'm Josh, and there's Chuck, and Jerry's here too. And we're on fire with yet another fire episode of Stuff You Should Know About Fire.
28: Yeah, so Jerry asked me when you left the room, she was surprised we hadn't done one on fire. And I said, well, we did years ago on just sort of more the nuts and bolts and the science of the actual thing that is fire.
27: Right.
28: But I commissioned this one from Dave, I believe, that's a little more along the lines of like, what did it mean for people and like kind of when, you know, I wondered, like, did we learn how to make fire? Was there like a day that happened? And do we know that day and that person? And the answer is no. Unfortunately, we don't know.
27: We not only don't know that, our technology will almost certainly never be so advanced that we will ever find out.
28: No.
27: And one of the reasons why is because there probably was multiple people at different times around the world who learned how to manipulate fire. And also there wasn't just like a one day where fire didn't exist. And then all of a sudden somebody like strikes a flint and some shirt or something like that, and now there's fire. It happened in stages, humans' interactions with fire. And luckily for us, even though there isn't one day that this happened, and we can't say like it was Todd was the one who invented fire, it is a very fascinating subject. It's definitely up my alley.
28: Yeah. And it may have also not been linear. We may have had control of fire for a while, then not for a while.
27: Yeah.
28: So basically what everyone agrees on scientifically is that it the discovery of fire was not an incident, but it was a process.
27: Right. And the traditional story goes that Prometheus went on a quest for fire, ended up hooking up essentially with a human woman and found that humans were way better than his own species.
28: That's right.
27: And we got fire from that.
28: That's right.
27: So we talked a little bit about fire and how much we need it. I remember saying that I saw somewhere that we're obligate fire users, that we essentially needed it to survive. Yeah. And that raised the question, like, do we still need it? And the answer is yes, we use it still today. But the role that it played in human development is just staggering. Like, just the idea of cooking alone is like just that revolutionary change, and all of the stuff that that unlocked for us, nutrient-wise, taste-wise, let's not forget about taste, but then also, like, we made metals with it, we made pottery with it, we kept animals at bay with it, even mosquitoes, they don't like fires. We learned to do all these different things to interact and manipulate our world using fire. So the idea of not having fire, it's just terrifying.
28: Yeah, for sure. And, you know, I know we talked about this a little bit, there are theories that human language was born around the campfire because now people were awake and needed something to do when they sat around the fire, like talk about what they did that day. Obviously, fires would eventually power the fires that made steam possible and steam engines possible and sure. birthed the Industrial Revolution. So fire, very important. It's a technology which basically blew early humans' minds. Obviously they didn't learn how to make fire at first, and we're going to go through these stages. Like, the first fire came from, you know, a lightning strike, but yeah. even that, you know, probably blew the minds of whatever was walking around back then and saw the ground on fire all of a sudden.
27: Well, yeah. What I found fascinating though, is the idea that, fire is actually fairly new to Earth, you know, like Earth was a watery planet. For billions of years. And it yeah. wasn't until the atmosphere kind of congealed into its oxygenish state, like it is now. And that vegetation grew. And then you started to have lightning strikes too. You put all those three things together. Now you've got fire, and it didn't exist before on Earth. That was not something I've ever really thought of before. I thought that was pretty cool.
28: Yeah. I think they said the Earth has been kind of fire ideal. For about 470 million years, which is certainly a long time, but not on the order of, you know, billions and billions of years. Mm-hmm. If you go forward in time a bit to about 6 million years ago, that's when the first hominins appeared in Africa. So now all of a sudden you have the conditions for fire, and you have, you know, I want to say people. Is that even correct?
27: Hominins are people, yeah.
28: Okay, I just don't even know what people means.
27: You
28: know?
27: Hominins are people too, Chuck.
28: That's what I think. All of a sudden you had people that could eventually harness fire and then learn to make fire, or at the very least realize the benefits and take great interest in fire.
27: Yeah, they think actually it's probable. So the best way to kind of look back in this kind of prehistory, where there's not only no written record or even an oral tradition, like there's no archaeological evidence at this point yet still even, right? So it's all just complete conjecture. But a pretty good way to kind of approach the whole thing is to say, okay, how do animals interact with fire?
28: Right.
27: Because those first hominins were pretty close to the great ape ancestors we evolved from still. So you can make a pretty good case that they would have interacted with fire like other animals do. Animals basically run away from it. They ignore it, depending on whether it's a threat or not. And then some of them actually use it to their advantage. Like raptors have been seen picking up burning sticks and dropping them elsewhere to flush out prey and quarry, essentially, which is a jerk move, but it works.
28: Yeah, for sure. And if there was ever any kind of, you know, wildfire that started because of a lightning strike, right behind that, you would see predators like wolves or even some birds either preying on the animals as they flee, or mm-hmm. just having a better hunting ground because things were now kind of burned down. You could see everything.
27: Right. So you can make a pretty good case that early humans would have essentially been doing the same thing, that we would have eventually figured out that fire offers things that non-fiery things don't. Like, for example, we probably started foraging was the first step, where after a wildfire, we might have been looking for things to eat and been like, this tastes way better than when I catch it and pull its head off and then start eating. Whatever's happening here, this fire is doing something great to this.
28: Yeah. I mean, the idea of accidental cooked meat must have just been mind-blowing.
27: Yeah.
28: You know?
27: I mean, a rare steak is a thing of beauty in and of itself. But yeah, a I don't want to say well done, but yes, cooked meat is good too. A cooked turkey leg is way better than a raw turkey leg.
28: Yeah. I've never tested that theory, but I bet you're right.
27: It's one of those things that you don't even have to try yourself. You just innately know it. And it's from this era.
28: Yeah, that's right. Gathering after foraging was the next step of sort of the discovery of fire. And that's when humans were like, hey, I have this fire. It may have happened by lightning strike, but I now have it in a little bindle in my hand, and I can, or maybe in a log hollow, and I can carry this thing from one place to another now. Or maybe it's just a tree branch if you're a little bit more of a simpleton like Tuk Tuk was.
27: Sure.
28: And now you can transport your fire from one area to the other, and you can use that fire to flush prey out or to protect yourself from the saber-toothed tiger or whatever.
27: Yeah, that's a big one that I hadn't really thought of before. But you keep animals at bay because animals are used to wildfires and not going near them. So if you're a human or a hominin and you're huddling around a fire, the saber-toothed tiger probably isn't going to come attack you right then.
28: You never saw Jungle Book?
27: Oh, very, very long ago. And all I remember is Baloo doing his thing.
28: Yeah, the bear necessities.
27: Yeah, so great.
28: Still probably my favorite, even among the moderns, my favorite Disney cartoon.
27: My favorite's long been Robin Hood. That was always my favorite as a kid.
28: Yeah, I liked that Robin Hood a lot, but you just can't beat. There's so many bangers in the Jungle Book.
27: Okay, all right. Yeah. All right, I'll go with that one then. I'll just stop. I'll throw out my own personal favorite in favor of yours.
28: Why would you do that?
27: I just want to get along.
28: Okay. All right, so they're carrying fire around at this point. They may have discovered like a way to actually keep it going better. Like I know on the survival shows, like a lone animal dung is a great, very sort of slow burning way to transport fuel, like a burning cow pie, maybe.
27: Yeah, for sure. So that's the gathering thing. So we go from foraging, like we have no control over, we just identified that it's something special, to being able to move it around and keep it going. That's the key, thanks to the animal dung discovery, the cow pie. And then we finally reached the point, and this is where all of the archaeologists and anthropologists and all the ologists want to kind of pinpoint. When did humans start making fire ourselves? And we do have evidence of humans using fire very far back, more than a million years ago. But for hundreds of thousands of years between that point and where we are unambiguously making fire ourselves, there's a lot of room for interpretation.
28: Yeah.
27: Yes, we were cooking or something, or we were using a fire. It's clear that there were humans around this fire, but it's not clear that humans actually made the fire. We may have gathered it. When did we start making fire? That's the big question in archaeology and anthropology.
28: That's right. Boy, it sounds like I know it's early, but it sounds like a perfect place for a little cliffhanger break.
27: It's what I do.
28: All right. We'll be right back, everybody.

0: Can't get enough about the recent Louvre jewelry heist? Have we got a podcast for you.
1: He has a flat, rectangular object tucked under his arm. Some beloved piece of art now victim to the night. He darts out of the shattered front doors, hops on the moped, and off he goes.
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1: All right, we're back. We don't have a definitive answer, unfortunately. But again, we have a lot of good ideas. As far as those three stages go, they do get a little bit easier to pinpoint a rough timeline, but that foraging stage that we mentioned at first is, that's definitely the hardest to kind of lock down in time. There is no archaeological record basically during that phase.
2: Sure.
1: But they do think, and again, this is people just giving their best guess. They do think that, Australopithecines, the early humans may have been foraging around fires. And this is like 4 million-ish years ago.
2: Yeah. Yeah, for sure. I didn't see why they thought that, but, like what the Australopithecus was doing that made them think that, but I don't know. Maybe it had to do with their other behavior that made it seem like they would have done that. So the gathering phase, like I said, that dates back to about 1 million years ago, where it's very clear that humans have like had a fire somewhere. That's not possible that like a lightning strike set off a fire in the areas where we found evidence of human habitation and fire together, say 100 feet from the mouth of a cave.
1: Right.
2: Very difficult for a wildfire to start there. So that's unambiguous is what they call it. Like evidence that humans were interacting or using fire, putting fire to some controlled use at that point. But it's far from clear whether they actually started that and almost certainly did not 1 million years ago.
1: Yeah, and it's that can also be a little tricky because sometimes they confuse stuff. Stuff that might look like charcoal or ash is some naturally occurring sediment from a cave.
2: Yeah.
1: So, you know, they tried to kind of parse through that stuff over the years. But they have found, you know, sites like there's one, and we're going to go through a few of these in a minute, but one called the Wonderwork Cave in South Africa that they basically have agreed is probably the oldest site of controlled on purpose fire use because they have found burnt bones there. And this is 100 feet into a cave.
2: Right. That's, again, unambiguous use of human fire. There's also some contenders for when we started making fire ourselves, starting fires. And one's about 780,000 years ago. 400,000 years seems to be the generally accepted latest date that humans became capable in a widespread fashion of making fire ourselves. So somewhere between 1 million and 400,000 years ago, humans became capable of making fire, starting fires. And I say we talk about some of these different locations that are contenders for all this stuff.
1: Well, yeah, there's the one in South Africa that I just mentioned. They have found and been able to date ash from that cave to about 1 million years ago. But again, we're not positive that that was, you know, ignited by humans or not. And they don't know exactly how the fires were used in that case. But it gets a little better as we move along. The Kesem Cave in Israel was discovered about 26 years ago, and that is near Tel Aviv. And this is where they have found the first fireplace, basically, the first hearth that dates to about 300,000 years. So that's pretty unambiguous.
2: Yeah. And one of the reasons why they're like, yes, this is a pit, because up to that point, when they find like use of fire, it's just like kind of spread out. It's maybe one fire was held there. This is like layer after layer after layer of fires in the same place. So that's clearly a hearth.
1: Yeah.
2: There's another one in Israel called Gesher Benat Yaakov. It's in northern Israel. And this is the one where they think that people were potentially starting fires as far back as 780,000 years ago. And this would have been Homo erectus, who was the longest lived hominin. They lived for almost 2 million years. And they were clever ones, too. They were the first ones to basically take a leap forward in stone tool technology. They also invented Jordache jeans. And they know that the Homo erectus were the ones who were making, or at least using this fire 780,000 years ago, because they found their characteristic stone tools like hand axes. And they were cooking fish, essentially, here on the banks of the Jordan River, carp that were up to like 6.5 feet from what I read. And Chuck, I was reading about how they figured out that they were definitely cooking fish and that they weren't just like fish remains that they'd eaten raw and tossed into a fire. And they tested the fish teeth that had been cooked to see what temperature they'd been exposed to. If it were a high temperature, they probably would have been remains just chucked into the middle of a fire. If it were exposed to a lower temperature, then this probably would have been a controlled roast. And they found the evidence for roasting. So they were cooking fish about 800,000 years ago there.
1: Yeah, the next one is the Rising Star Cave in South Africa, a very promising cave. And this one is a little controversial in that they do think that some sort of tiny brain species of early human, they were called the Homo naledi, they think that they built fires in this cave, and this was about 335,000 years ago. Mm-hmm. But other people came along and said, no, I'm not sure if that's when it happened. It might have been other people that came to that cave later. And the similar kind of goes for another cave in China, the Zhukodian cave. That one was excavated in the 1920s, and people thought for a long, long time that, like, hey, here's the oldest hearth, the oldest sort of purposeful fireplace, and it goes back a half a million years. But it's kind of gone back and forth since. In the 1990s, that is, they saw evidence of this ash there, and they said, you know, I don't think this is ash, actually. It was what Chuck will talk about later as other organic materials that look like ash. Mm-hmm. But then later on in the 2010s, other people came back and had other evidence. They said, no, I think they were purpose-built fires here, which, you know, just goes to show kind of how hard it is to really pinpoint this stuff.
2: Right. Yeah, going back and forth between the 1920s and the 2010s like that, that's like archaeological whiplash.
1: Yeah.
2: So we really need to just kind of also point out here, we're talking about hominins using fire, not Homo sapiens. Homo sapiens obviously knew how to use fire and how to make fire, but we almost certainly were not the ones that came up with fire ourselves. We might have learned it actually from some of the other species of humans that were running around at the same time as we were, like Neanderthals. And like I said, there's evidence of like other species like Homo erectus using fire to one degree or another, as far as like maybe a million years ago. But there's a lot of questions about, did every single species of human know how to make fire? And Neanderthals in particular have been kind of picked on as not necessarily knowing what they were doing with starting fires.
1: Yeah, this one has some pretty good arguments going, I think, in both directions. They found evidences of activity in France and like sites in France that they excavated.
2: Yeah.
1: And they, you know, what they found was there were more traces of fire from periods without glaciers than periods that did have glaciers. And it doesn't really track in some ways, because you would think that they would, if they could make fire on their own, mm-hmm. then they would have done that when it was colder. And also, it makes sense in a way, because in the period where there aren't glaciers, there are going to be more lightning strikes and thunderstorms, and the vegetation's going to be dried out. So they may be, you know, using the fire even in the warmer periods because it's just there.
2: Right, exactly. They also found found in some Neanderthal sites, lots of ash buildup, and not necessarily because this is a very ancient hearth, but because they had to keep the fire going. So it was constantly going because they didn't know how to get it started again if it went out. So yeah, those are pretty good arguments for Neanderthals not being able to make fire. But there are other people who point to other evidence that says like, no, actually Neanderthals knew what they were doing. One of them is that Neanderthals made birch bark pitch, which they used as basically an adhesive, like thousands of years before Homo sapiens were doing that. And that they're also frequently found with manganese dioxide chunks, this black mineral. And it was usually interpreted as they were using this to like decorate their bodies or maybe even for cave art. Somebody has pointed out that, no, actually, manganese dioxide is a major component in fireworks, and you could use it as a pretty good fire starter. So the jury's out, but for my money, they probably did know how to start fires, because Homo sapiens have a very, very long tradition of underestimating Neanderthals and being proven yeah. wrong in the end as the science advances.
1: Yeah, for sure. And while we don't know, you know, when all this started, we definitely know the how, and it's kind of how modern humans start primitive fires, like without any sort of sort of man-made tools. Percussion methods is, you know, when you're striking that flint off of, you know, each other, like off of a rock, it's going to spark. And, you know, maybe they saw that and thought, hey, that looks a little bit like lightning, and gave it a shot. You've got the old fire drill method or any kind of friction method of rubbing something together really, really fast. And that'll, yeah, that'll get a fire going if you're good.
2: Yeah. The one, I've heard of both of those, obviously, but fire pistons I had not heard of. Essentially, you take a tube and a piston and put together, they essentially form an airtight, well, coupling, I guess. You put a little bit of tinder, really, really dry, almost powdery or fibrous, like easily combustible material, right? And you put the piston in the tube and you press it really quickly, and that compression of air heats the air just enough that it can actually ignite that tinder, and then you use the tinder to catch more tinder on fire, and now you've got a fire started. Like, when you look back at some of this stuff, I was watching a video of using bow drills to create fire. I was watching a really neat video. There's a YouTube channel called Make It Primitive, and they were making birch pitch with no pots. And when you look at this stuff, they're recreating that very, very ancient people figured out how to do. It's like, how did anyone ever accidentally stumble upon this? Like, I understand we're looking at like the developed endpoint version of this, you know, primitive technology, but I can't even imagine how somebody figured out how to make birch pitch in the first place. What happened in some random fire somewhere that gave somebody the idea to turn that into making pitch?
1: Yeah. I mean, I think it's kind of cool. I don't know. Maybe someone rubbed their hands together and it got hot and they were like, huh, friction causes heat. And, you know, maybe 1,000 years later, that idea became maybe a lot of friction could cause so much heat that something might actually catch on fire. And then they start looking around on like a good way to do that. Like, that's how it had to have happened. I just think it's amazing.
2: Yeah. There was probably a transition period, though, where some poor schmo's hands were bleeding. They rubbed them raw so much trying to start a fire with them before they moved on to wood.
1: Yeah. I mean, what I think is amazing is that there's really nothing new on the scene, you know?
2: Well, they say there's nothing new under the sun, Chuck.
1: I guess so.
2: Do you want to take our second break and come back and talk, I don't know, about the history of fire?
1: Yeah, let's do it.
0: I'm Jay Shetty, and on my podcast, On Purpose, I've had the honor to sit down with some of the most incredible hearts and minds on the planet. Oprah, Kobe Bryant, Kevin Hart, Lewis Hamilton, and many, many more. 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
1: So kind of at the outset, we were talking a little bit about how fire just changed humanity. And there's some specific things that we used it for that helped advance all like different species, not just Homo sapiens along. One is heat. Like there's the pretty widely believed consensus is that we could not and we did not move into colder climates, not just Homo sapiens, but all hominins, until we had at least figured out how to move fire from one place to another without it going out, that we just would not have been able to survive in northern latitudes without fire. So that was a huge thing. It allowed us to spread further and further away from the tropics.
2: Yeah, for sure. And once you got out of the tropics, it allowed you to spread further and further wherever you were because it provided light. You could explore those caves. You could explore the darkness of the world around you.
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5: NFL comp, if everything goes great, is Justin Herbert. And if it doesn't go great, he's Justin Fields. So it's Justin and Justin, which sounds like a law firm, a morning radio show, or something, some weird restaurant somewhere. So, yes, I have a takeaway. That is not a scouting report. It is not. That is a emoji. It is the shrug emoji dressed up with a face mask and a jock strap. It is boom or bust. And the bust is yelling into a megaphone. A mega, mega, megaphone. You can't sell me. And maybe you'll buy this, but you can't sell me on Manning royalty and then have a career like Justin Herbert, who has just been nothing but empty calories, and guys like Collinsworth and Aikman, they got the knee pads on for Justin Herbert. And I look at him like, and I see him in person a lot. It's like, fine. He's a dime a dozen, though. He puts up good numbers and they're not winning numbers. And he's essentially been like CJ Stroud, as bad as you can be in big playoff games for the Chargers. And we're not supposed to talk about that part. So that doesn't really move the needle for me to want to throw away an entire season. I know from a business standpoint, there's a lot of people that will go overboard because they figure the Manning name is just a license.
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0: Here's what you need to know.
1: Spurs star Victor Wembanyama was kicked out in the second quarter at Minnesota tonight after throwing an elbow, but San Antonio leads the Timberwolves 97-95 with 5.5 minutes to go. De'Aaron Fox, 22 points, 20 for Stephon Castle for Minnesota, 31 points for Anthony Edwards. Spurs trying to go up 3-1 in this second round series. The Knicks completed a 4-game sweep, winning at Philadelphia 144-114. The Wizards won the NBA's draft lottery. In the NHL playoffs right now, just a couple minutes to go in the game at Montreal. Canadiens lead 6-2 over Buffalo, and they're underway scoreless early. Vegas at Anaheim. A golf win in Charlotte for Chris Rayton from Norway. LIV Golf Virginia went to Lucas Herbert. NASCAR victory at Watkins Glen for Shane Van Gisbergen. Baseball, Tigers lead 6-3 at the Royals. Bottom of the 8th inning. I'm Steve DeSager.
0: This is Fox Sports Sunday. Fox Sports Sunday is on. The plays, the interviews, the players, the coaches, the breaking news, the top stories. When it goes down, we will cover it all.
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4: All right, we're going to get our final answer on the T-Wolves and Spurs. Is this thing going back to San Antonio tied, or do the Spurs have full control? We got ourselves 5 minutes to go, and it's what they call a clutch game because it's tight. Minnesota has moved in front by one. We'll keep you up to date. Steve will keep you up to date. San Antonio back up by one, I should say. And we broadcast live from the Fox Sports Radio studios. If you don't listen to this show a lot, you may not know. One of the sort of pet topics that we have is, it's about money in the NFL. And how, in my opinion, and I think Ephraim's too, it's a little bit misallocated, at least in the modern day NFL. And I know you believe this, mainly when it comes to the running back position. That is highly underpaid. I know you and I both believe that the wide receiver position is highly overpaid. It caught my attention this week when Breece Hall sent out a tweet, and I don't have it in front of me, but I'll paraphrase. He basically was like, I don't cry a lot, but this one really hit me today. And he just hit send. He didn't even say exactly what he was talking about, but everybody knew because he had signed a brand new contract extension with the New York Jets. And now he's a rich man for the rest of his life, and that's awesome. I think Breece is a really, really good young player. He got a 3-year deal for $45 million. That is a lot of money. Unless you're a wide receiver. And it struck me, like, if I asked you who has showed out more, maybe who's more important, it's hard to tell. The New York Jets are never any good. But, like, if I'm putting a team together, who do I want of the young stars for the New York Jets? Do I want Breece Hall or do I want Garrett Wilson? Who do I want? Who would you want? Before you answer, remember, Breece Hall makes less than half of what Garrett makes.
5: Yes.
4: And that's on the new deal. That's not what it's been. This tear-jerking new contract now gets Breece to almost half of what Garrett Wilson makes.
5: I would have to go with Breece.
4: Right. Because you go get Breece and you still go get...
5: Yeah, we'll go get some other pieces.
4: Go get Mike Evans.
5: Yeah.
4: Those two contracts, Breece Hall, Mike Evans, still don't equal Garrett Wilson.
5: Remember when Adrian Peterson signed for 7 years, $96 million?
4: Never happen again. It'll never happen again. I just, every time I think that there's going to be some sort of a correction. You know, there kind of isn't. And I know, for example, I know we're just like these examples don't necessarily all match up with one another, and some of them are multi-year deals and some of them are short deals. But for example, Juwan Jennings just left the 49ers in free agency, and free agency happened, and then the draft happened, and still nobody had signed Juwan Jennings. So he's an afterthought. Like he missed the boat. He was not going to get picked up. And then the Vikings finally, just a few days ago, they picked him up for just 1 year. But for that 1 year, he pretty much makes what Breece Hall makes in a year. The afterthought wide receiver, the guy who nobody picked up
5: right. In
4: free agency, the guy who you want to come in and maybe be your third receiver. I just, somebody who knows this more than me has got to explain it to me. I don't get it. I just don't get it.
5: I think it gets to the, in terms of the shelf life.
4: Okay. That's a fair answer.
5: It's the shelf life. Receivers play longer on average than running backs.
4: For sure.
5: There's some outliers, of course, but for the most part, if you're a first, I would hate to be a first round pick running back.
4: Oh, you're not getting a second deal.
5: Because they can squeeze it all. That rookie deal is going to be it. So, Jeremiah Love?
4: Mm-hmm.
5: That's right. Put that money away. Don't touch it. Because they will milk you for 5 years. They will pick up your fifth-year option and know you would be on the decline after 5 years. There are not a lot of Derrick Henrys.
4: No, there are none.
5: There are not a lot of Derrick Henrys. What was Derrick's last contract?
4: Oh, gosh. Derrick Henry. I mean, it's under 20. I know that.
5: But he went to the well a couple times.
4: For sure. Here, let me get Derek's.
6: Got it. He signed a 2-year, $30 million contract extension with the Ravens last year.
5: What was the one before that?
4: The before that, 2 years, $16
5: million. Yep. What was it before that?
4: 4 years, $50
5: million. Yeah. So he's been tallying this up. So this is close
4: for sure.
5: To $90 million.
4: Yeah, but like that means that, you know, 12 and a half. 15, that's the highest he's ever gotten annually.
5: Yeah.
4: You know what I mean? That's the first five games of the year for Jackson Smith and Jigba.
5: Yep.
4: Which may not be a good example because people will go, well, he balled out and they won the Super Bowl. So that's fair. But can I run down right now the top 10 paid receivers in the game by average annual value?
5: And I could tell you this.
4: Yeah.
5: None of them made the playoffs.
4: Well, Jackson did.
5: Well, I'm talking about last year's, not
4: right,
5: this year.
4: Right, right, right.
5: Not new
4: year.
5: Money.
4: So, no. That's new. You're right. That's new money. I mean, first of all, actually one of them did make the playoffs.
5: And that was.
4: One of them did. But you tell me. Actually, two of them did. But who's getting banged for buck? Let's skip Jackson because you're right. This is 2026. He was still playing on his rookie deal last year. Number two this year is going to be Ja'Marr Chase. How are we doing on bang for buck?
5: Man, highest paid receiver in the league, right?
4: Mm-hmm. Number three.
5: A lot of bucks, no bang.
4: Yeah, number three is Justin Jefferson.
5: Arguably 1B.
4: We didn't even give him a quarterback.
5: We just got him. Nobody to throw him the ball.
4: Right.
5: Oh, well.
4: Number four, C.D. Lamb. Bang for buck. How we doing?
5: A lot of buck, no bang. And he has a quarterback.
4: Dysfunction. Number five is one of the players who made the playoffs, and you can thank Baltimore's kicker for it. It's D.K. Metcalf.
5: Right.
4: How we doing on bang for buck?
5: Not a lot of bang.
4: $33 million a year.
5: Ooh, not a lot of bang.
4: Number six, the aforementioned Garrett Wilson. How are the Jets doing with their with their money? It gets better. Number seven, Terry McLaurin. Mm. Number eight, the other one who made the playoffs, but isn't even going to play for his team this year, and we've all known that for weeks already, even though it hasn't happened, A.J. Brown. $32 million. Mm. Seemingly everybody hated each other all year. Number nine, this one's arguable but interesting. Amon-Ra St. Brown. How are we feeling about that one?
5: I like Amon-Ra.
4: I do too.
5: I think he brings a different level of energy to the locker room.
4: It's consistent,
5: so there's
4: too.
5: A level of toughness there that yes. you don't get in a lot of the other guys on this list.
4: Stays on the field largely, too.
5: Stays on the field.
4: You ready for number 10?
5: Mm-hmm.
4: Here's where we get to really bring the house down. Number 10, Brandon Ayuk.
5: Boy.
4: So all I'm saying, and I've heard the points, and I get they're good ones. You'll make the point. Sure, their longevity is better. I think I could argue back, and maybe this is profiling and not fair, but the chances of them going completely mentally sideways, I would argue, are higher at that position than others. Just going by facts and data. Just, that's all. Sure, happens around the league, but... just on that list that we gave you, DK Metcalf, AJ Brown, Brandon Ayuk, varying levels of stuff, baggage,
5: yes,
4: things that that keep coming up. You know, if I extend this even further to the top 20, more names like Calvin Ridley, once knocked out of the game for gambling, George Pickens, who is a really talented player who's never gotten a major second contract after his rookie deal. Why? He's been with two teams. Neither one of them have wanted to do it.
5: Still don't have one.
4: Right. So the other argument, my wife always makes this one. Well, they're the headliners. Right? They're fancy. And fantasy football... and marketability, and, you know, just, they're the billboards, the wide receivers. And I'm like, I mean, these are good points. But again, all I'm asking is, now do the list and tell me who in the NFL is providing bang for buck. And you'll see Jackson Smith and Jigba, great story, but he hasn't provided bang for buck yet.
5: Nope. He had all the bang, though.
4: No, he did, but I'm saying on this new deal. I don't know what's going to happen next.
5: Right.
4: And Puka Nacua can't get his deal because he also...
5: he's at a holistic retreat.
4: He went sideways before he could even get it.
5: Man, how dumb is that guy?
4: Good Lord.
5: And look, I'm not... I don't like to call people dumb. I don't like...
4: well, just... yeah.
5: But...
4: unfortunate choices.
5: I mean, bro, you...
4: very unfortunate choices.
5: Man. But continue to make them.
4: Mm-hmm. I, like... oof.
5: Stupid is what stupid does.
4: So all I want to do, I want to get... I would love... I would love to get into the room with an NFL cap guy. Like an NFL... salary contract negotiator and explain this to me. And I guess the easiest answer is that's what it costs. But couldn't you zig then while everyone else is zagging?
5: Yeah.
4: Which it kind of feels to me like until, and even this one, you know who the team that feels like they do this is the Green Bay Packers.
5: Yes.
4: They're just like, no, we're gonna regenerate and keep drafting guys. They finally found one that they wanted to re-sign. But what deal did he get? Jaden Reed, 16.7. Mm-hmm. Well, that we can do. That's a manageable number. Romeo Doubs wants a similar contract. Yeah, I think we're done. We'll let you go. Devontae Adams, let's trade him.

0: 2 seconds to get the ball past half court before it's an 8 second count.
1: Yep. Yep.
0: So,
1: okay.
0: This is interesting.
1: Yeah, we'll keep an eye on that. Talk more about that coming up in a little bit. And Steve is 15 minutes away with all the latest on all of it. So we'll keep going into the night. That's Eve from Salam. I'm Mark Willard, Fox Sports Radio.
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3: 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The laughs, the lessons.
4: My mom's going berserk.
3: And of course, the love. 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
17: 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Do they actually like it?
18: 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It's all games, music, lessons, and stories

0: They think they're just playing, but I know they're safe from weird ads and junk.
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4: You hope to have a great long career. 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
5: I bet you said what you said. 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
6: I think the goal is just to not look like you in the Houston Rockets uniform.
4: Yeah.
7: Draymond turned into Mean Girl. He's just mean. He's not funny. He's not insightful. You can't say anything to him without him getting his panties in a bunch. How is that good television? It ain't good television. Even when Charles Barkley's ripping on something, there's a degree of humor he can laugh at himself. Draymond can't laugh at himself. It's always me against everybody. Don't say that. You can't say anything to me. I'm going to cut you down. Nobody laughed on that set about Charles Barkley in a Rockets uniform because it wasn't funny. You were just trying to be mean-spirited because you've been blessed to win 4 championships. I got news for you. You weren't close to the talent Charles Barkley was.
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0: 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Follow the feed. You're going to find today's full show right after we get off of the air. But we are not done yet. You know how, and I mean, it doesn't apply to you and me here because, you know, Scott Shapiro is like the greatest boss in the world. But most people have like a little something with their boss, even if they keep it private, right? Like just, I don't know, frustration, something build up over time. But when you start a new job or when you get a new boss, you know how there's always that honeymoon period? Like, oh, I think this could be great. This is going to be great.
1: Yeah, the energy's up.
0: Yeah. Until a year later, you're like, I hate that. Right? So here's what I'm getting at. Did we just arrive today at the first time where Victor Wembanyama should be criticized? Because this is a results-based industry. And so in some ways, it's fair to kind of cherry pick. We waited for the final result of the game, and now we got it. The Wolves win, 114-109. The Wolves have evened this series at 2 apiece. I always argue that the even-numbered games are the important ones, not the odd-numbered. People go, oh, the pivotal game 3, the pivotal game 5. Right, whoever wins, the other team can just win the next one and even it back up. The even-numbered games are where you take control. And the Spurs absolutely 100% had an opportunity tonight, knowing that their next round's opponent, if they get there, is going to be well-rested. They had an opportunity tonight to take control of this series, send it back to San Antonio, and end it in 5. And the best player on the floor willfully made a ridiculous maneuver that pulled him out of the game. But Victor, because of who he is, his just the absurd nature of how he plays and that we've never seen it before. He's just this like he never been to the playoffs before. So we've never had to think about him in a Joel Embiid sort of a way. Victor deserves to be criticized tonight. He really screwed his team over with what he did tonight.
1: Yeah. And it was uncalled for.
0: Exactly.
1: And that's the point. He's getting frustrated because he's having to work extremely hard, probably harder than he's had to work all year in a series. But you got to remember, this is Victor Wembanyama's first playoff series.
0: Yep.
1: And so it's a situation, well, first year in the playoffs, I should say.
0: Yeah.
1: Not his first series, but this is his first series where there's a formidable foe. And it happens to be his elder statesman who essentially helped raise him up and he looked up to. And it's hard and it's difficult. There's a lot of grabbing. There's a lot of punching. The physicality is unreal. And here's a moment of frustration. Everybody has them. But it's when you have them. Draymond Green has been in situations where he's cost his team a series.
0: Sure.
1: Right? This is a learning, this is a very, a teachable learning moment for Victor. Because this thing can go the other way.
0: Yes.
1: Like, the momentum is a real thing in the playoffs. And they've already beat you at home. So there isn't a level of fear that they can't win there. They came out the gates winning there. And so this is, you know, if Anthony Edwards is getting healthier and further removed from the injuries, boy, because he was unstoppable in that fourth quarter.
0: I believe that this series was over if the Spurs win tonight. I believe that if Victor Wembanyama plays in this game, they win that game. Now, these are just opinions. So I could be wrong. But Victor Wembanyama made a move tonight, got himself tossed out of a game that the Spurs really, really, I'm not going to say needed, but really, really wanted. That was a series-altering maneuver that he just made. And, you know, he's already bounced his head off the floor in these playoffs and missed time. You have no idea what's going to happen next. And you're right. This became a losable series just in the last 8 minutes. And he's the finger is pointed at him more than anybody else. Listen, I'm with you. He's young. It's early. He's learning. He had an emotional moment. Blah, blah, blah. I love him too. He's not really done anything as a pro to make any sort of fan enemies yet. But that doesn't make him Teflon in a situation like this. You can't do that. You cannot do that. And he did that.
1: Yeah, it's going to be interesting to see just how they bounce back.
0: He better be real good. Like, I mean, real good. He's because now, boy, he's rested. They're home. He better be real good. He better be like Steve DeSager good.
1: Man, that's why they pay you the big bucks.
2: Yeah, well, he could have. I was with you until that last sentence. I'm genuinely confused now. As for the second round NBA playoff game at Minnesota tonight, the Timberwolves have beaten San Antonio to tie up the best of seven at two games apiece. 114-109 the final. Anthony Edwards, 36 points. Victor Wembanyama of the Spurs was kicked out in the second quarter for throwing an elbow. And in a close game, Minnesota on free throws was 20 of 22. The Knicks from three-point range today, 25 for 44. You know, that's farther than a free throw. 144-114 was the final at Philadelphia. The Knicks complete the four-game sweep. Two more playoff games on Monday night. The Wizards won the NBA draft lottery today. WNBA, New York 2-0, got an overtime win at Washington. NHL playoffs, Montreal's up 2-1 now after whipping Buffalo 6-2. And in the game at Anaheim right now, the Ducks are leading 2-1 over Vegas late in the first period, trying to tie up this series at 2 games apiece. A reminder, the NFL will release its full schedule on Thursday. NASCAR's on FS1 again next Sunday. NASCAR victory today at Watkins Glen went to Shane Van Gisbergen. In Major League Baseball tonight, the Tigers ended a 5-game losing streak with a 6-3 victory at the Kansas City Royals. The Padres are tied for first with the Dodgers in the NL West. The Padres came back for a 10-inning 3-2 win over St. Louis, while the Dodgers were beaten at home by the Atlanta Braves 7-2. The Giants in 12 innings defeated Pittsburgh 7-6. Milwaukee on a walk-off homer edged the Yankees 4-3. Brewers have won four straight. Philadelphia's Kyle Schwarber with two solo homers. He's up to 16. Philadelphia shut out Colorado 6-0. By the way, Aaron Judge of the Yankees hit his 16th homer this year. And Texas shut out the Cubs 3-0 behind Jacob DeGrom, who got the win with 7 innings of work, 10 strikeouts, and no walks. As for the golf this weekend, yeah, we'll get to the domestic stuff. But there's a South African golfer, age 22, who made some headlines this weekend, winning on the European Tour in Barcelona by 14 strokes.
1: Whoop.
2: This guy is ranked number 598 in the world.
1: Oh. Not anymore.
2: It's his first win on that tour. This season, he had missed the cut in 4 of his 8 appearances. Didn't have a single top 30 finish. And then not only wins, but wins at 28 under par. Wins by 14 shots, which is one away from Tiger Woods' record. He won by 15 at the U.S. Open in 2000. And I have read that that Woods victory at Pebble Beach counts as the record for both the PGA Tour and the DP World Tour because it was at a major. Meanwhile, on the PGA Tour in Charlotte today, the winner from Norway, Chris Reiten. And they mentioned this on the post-game interview with him. Early in his tour career overseas, he wasn't having much fun, thinking about leaving the sport. Maybe I could just be a YouTube golfer. He stuck with it and now as a PGA Tour rookie at age 28 gets his first PGA Tour win. A two-shot victory today. Ricky Fowler tied for second. This is a guy who was talking about all the times that his parents and Christmas vacations would send them golfing. He chose golf over soccer as a youngster and has, to say the least, now made a career out of it, finishing 15 under par this weekend. So a breakthrough moment for him. And Alex Fitzpatrick, third round leader, finished three shots back in this one. But quite the story for Raytan, who gets $3.6 million for winning in Charlotte this weekend.
1: It was all worth it.
2: Wow. I bet if you told him that like 5 years ago, this is in your future, stick with it, I think he would have slugged you. Ricky Fowler tied for second, and that gets him about $1.75 million. And Brant Snedeker is still golfing. There was a second PGA Tour event this weekend. He just earned a spot in the PGA Championship. He won the Myrtle Beach Classic in South Carolina. It's his first PGA Tour title in nearly 8 years. This guy at age 45 is President's Cup captain, and now he's going to be on courses seeing American players up close because, as he put it, I feel so lucky to still be out here doing what I love to do. Congratulations to him. Meanwhile, it's his 10th career PGA Tour victory. I have read that because it's held opposite a signature event at Quail Hollow this weekend, that Snedeker's victory doesn't give him a spot in the Masters, but it does for the PGA Championship, and it gets him a two-year exemption as well. And Brooks Koepka was in this tournament and managed only two birdies and closed with a 70 and a tie for 11th place. Meanwhile, a teenager tied for 9th place. Blades Brown, who graduated high school this year, shot 67 and picked up his second top 10 on the PGA Tour this year. He was top 10 in the Puerto Rico Open as well. This top 10 gets him eligible for the Byron Nelson in a couple of weeks. Congrats to him. And yes, there was a LIV Golf event, Virginia, this weekend. Lucas Herbert, the wire-to-wire winner, taking it by four shots over Sergio Garcia. He's an Australian who gets a spot in the U.S. Open now. And for the second weekend in a row, the president attended the final round of a golf tournament at one of his courses, Virginia Today, Doral on the PGA Tour last week. Anthony Kim, who won a LIV Golf event in Australia earlier this year, shot 62 today. Not only got a lot of money for his individual prowess, but of course they have team scoring as well in LIV Golf, and he gets more bucks for that. But Herbert is the winner, and in fact, apparently only had 9 practice holes because he wasn't feeling well before the event began on Thursday. And then first round 64, second round 63, builds an 8-stroke lead and absolutely cruises to a payout of $4 million for 4 days of golf. Why? Because every LIV Golf event gives $4 million to the winner, whether you've heard of him or the event. Sergio Garcia for second place gets $2.25 million. Bryson DeChambeau, third place, $1.5 million today. Dean Burmester finished fourth place. That's worth an even $1 million. Tying for 18th, Graham McDowell, yes, still golfing, and Dustin Johnson, they each get $250,000 today for their 4 days with LIV Golf. And yes, the PGA Championship does start this Thursday just outside Philadelphia. Scottie Scheffler, the defending champ. The week after that, the Byron Nelson. Scottie Scheffler is the defending champ. Then we'll get to the British Open in England this summer, and Scottie Scheffler is the defending champ. And then we'll get to the BMW in St. Louis, and Scottie Scheffler is the defending champ. I'm sensing something going on here. Anyway, the PGA is this coming week. Back to you.
0: Steve, great stuff. And when we listened to all of the LIV Golf stuff, I just sort of got like Jeremiah Love NIL vibes. And this is what I mean. Like, there's all this, the LIV is crumbling. And so it's like, okay, if you went to LIV Golf and it crumbles, it's kind of like, okay, I'm going to get drafted in the NFL and, you know, here's your money. And you're like, yeah, I don't really need money anymore.
2: Yeah.
0: I'm watching all these people, right? So Brooks Koepka, you mentioned him. He comes back from LIV and he just looks like he's like, yeah, whatever.
2: Right. I mean, he did pay his way in, but you're right. He's earned so much at this point. Yeah, I mean, a golfer like Joaquin Neiman has earned so much with LIV Golf. I mean, he pretty much could retire.
0: He could retire. And in fact, Bryson DeChambeau has almost threatened to do so. And I guess said recently, if LIV Golf does completely go away, I may just do YouTube.
2: He could get views.
0: And I was sitting there thinking about, wow, like, how old's Bryson? Bryson's still a young dude. One of the best golfers in the world, a two-time major champion. He's going to just be like, yeah, whatever. Let's go to YouTube. Yeah.
2: Tee off and flex.
0: Oh, 32 years old.
2: Mm. And another million and a half this weekend.
0: Yeah. And he's already doing YouTube. So he's just like, yeah, maybe we'll just do YouTube. John Rahm, he's going to join the DP, right?
2: Apparently there's the agreement, but yeah. He's talked about LIV Golf contracts, a couple of the guys. You know, what if they explode this year and there's a LIV Golf? We had a contract for after this year. Then what happens to that?
0: And one more question for you, Steve. I'm embarrassed that I don't even know this. What has happened to Dustin Johnson?
2: Yeah. Is that another money issue, by the way?
0: But where is he? I know he's still out there. You know, he tied for 18th in that tournament.
2: Yeah, he was one of those quarter-million guys.
0: But I mean,
2: a cool quarter-million for the weekend.
0: He was like number one in the
2: majors
0: world.
2: And just gone. Yeah, and that's a different than, you know, what's happened to Phil Mickelson or anything. I mean, that's another added few years of that career. That's not the same discussion as Dustin Johnson.
0: Right. Dustin Johnson, who is now in his 40s, but not far into his 40s.
2: Yeah, but not 50s senior PGA.
0: No, 41. No. 41. All right, Steve, awesome tonight, as always. Steve.
2: Thank you.
0: Awesome tonight, as always. We're sitting here in the Fox Sports Radio studios, and back with a few more thoughts to wrap up. Ephraim, Mark, Fox Sports Radio.
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17: Career. 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Shaq had to learn how to have a sense of humor on that set because he'd get upset with Barkley. 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He's going to give you a little dig here, a little jab there. 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
24: Do the Lakers have an Austin Reeves problem in the playoffs? Let's look at this again. So the Lakers don't just have an Austin Reeves problem. They have an Austin Reeves in the playoffs problem. Playoff Austin is officially a thing. Okay, you might not want to admit it. You're in denial. That's fine. It's a thing. Okay, and it's not the kind of thing you have any chance of going very far in and being considered a legitimate contender if he's one of your top-rung players. And this is now back-to-back years, and we have a sample size that tells a story now, and we have seen it. In these playoff environments, he's overmatched. He's not that good. He didn't just have a bad night. Austin Reeves submitting a formal application to be the new playoff liability.
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0: We're sitting in them Fox Sports Radio studios right now. Mark Witherdy from Salam. Hey, can I throw a quote at you from Tyrese Maxey?
1: Yeah.
0: Star guard Sixers. All of this stuff has been attached to Joel Embiid. Sixers blown out, swept out earlier today. Arena overwhelmed by Knicks fans. It was like Embiid advertised it before it even happened. Then it happened. From Maxey, asked about all those Knicks fans. Quote, it absolutely sucks. If I'm being honest, it just sucks. That's really all I can say about it, man. It's hard. It's definitely difficult. End quote. I'm so fascinated by this story. You know, every time, and players are kind of stuck, really. I mean, if you're honest about anything like this that points at any fan behavior, especially with what they do with their money, tough arena. That's a tough area to walk into. What's your perspective on this?
1: It doesn't feel good. It doesn't feel good to be at home and not feel like you're at home, if that makes sense.
0: Mm-hmm.
1: And I think, look, I get where he's coming from, especially in the playoffs. Regular season, whatever, you know, but the playoffs,
0: sure.
1: When you're fighting for your life, essentially they were like, nah, you guys are done. We're good. I'm going to, instead of going to the game, get this extra money. And look, I get it. Like, would I go to the Laker game tomorrow if I had tickets? Yes. But if someone offered me three times what I've paid for them, I'd probably watch it at home.
0: Well, gosh, it's so classic chicken and the egg, isn't it? And I know exactly, like I already could tell you, you know, if you live in Philadelphia, I know you're going to turn the radio on tomorrow, but you don't need to. You already know what they're going to say.
1: Oh, it's going to be all out.
0: It's going to be a bleep show.
1: It's going to be all out.
0: You want fans to be in the stands cheering for you? Don't lose by 30.
1: Look, it.
0: Don't get swept.
1: I said what I said about Joel Embiid, and people will push, like I said, people are going to push back his numbers and this and that. He was MVP 2 years ago, and. Okay. But for my money and for my taste and for my team, I don't like his style of play is not for me. And that's an objective thing. That's my opinion. He was perfect from the field. Yeah, they lost by a million. You know what I mean? Like, so what could have changed the game? What could have put more pressure on them and made them guard you? Karl Anthony Towns loves to be in foul trouble. Can't help himself. Loves it. So my onus would, I mean, he had three fouls in the first half, I believe. I had to go sit down. I would have put him right on the block. Put him through actions, make him fight through, attack him. These are the types of things that he should come to the table with. Knowing that, his style of play is very laissez-faire for me.
0: Yep, I hear you.
1: I'm a big guy, so I grew up in an era with real centers.
0: Big guys acted big.
1: You got to remember, they don't even categorize positions anymore. Like in the All-Stars, it used to be by position. They don't do that anymore. So I grew up in an era where there were real centers. Shaquille O'Neal, Patrick Ewing, Alonzo Mourning, David Robinson, Hakeem Olajuwon, Yao Ming, the real Sabonis. Right? the Duncan Dutchman.
0: Mm-hmm.
1: Like these guys, they paroled and you couldn't get past the real rim protectors.
0: Yep.
1: And when they got the ball down low or got a rebound, they didn't throw it out 30 feet for a jump shot. They just put you in the rim.
0: Yeah.
1: Look, and I don't want this to be the bash on Joel Embiid show, but I was watching with my son today, and he asked me, "Why does someone that big always fall?" this is a child.
0: That's a great question.
1: This is a child. It's an 11-year-old child trying to figure out his way in basketball.
0: The top athletes in the world spend so much time on the ground right now.
1: He was like, "Ooh, that's gotta hurt." I said, "Yeah, it does." Is that why he's always hurt, Dad? I'm like, man, that's a good point.
0: That's a good question.
1: He is searching for fouls and falling to the ground for no reason.
0: Yep.
1: And I can't take that. I can't watch it.
0: I get it. You know, the relationship is obviously strained. And so, you know, whether it's you're down 3-0 or we never believed in you in the first place or whatever, it's such a tough spot. You said it. I'm sure as an athlete, it doesn't feel good. But imagine any other entertainment product doing this. Imagine if you did a Broadway show and then afterwards you all gathered at a press conference and you're like, yeah, just did not like where the crowd was from tonight. Just didn't like what, didn't like.
1: Well, that's different. That's
0: didn't
1: different.
0: Like their vibe. It's different.
1: A little bit different.
0: It's different, but.
1: Unless they were standing up screaming, get off the stage, but they actually came to see the play.
0: But the bottom line is who in this process has a responsibility? The player or the fan?
1: It's the player.
0: Exactly. So if we're going to do chicken or the egg, that's where I'm going to vote. If you build it, they will come. You haven't built it, so they didn't come. Philadelphia sports fans are Philadelphia sports fans, right? They're going to show if you're good. That's all I'm saying. Another fun night with you, brother.
1: Yeah.
0: For you from Salam, I'm Mark Willard.
1: Come on, Lakers.
0: Wish you a good night. We are.
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15: Okay, so he wants more money, and Steelers are going to cave. 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They were actually a grown-up functional offense. 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Pre-Aaron Rodgers in 2024, they were completely inept at virtually everything. And last year, they may not have been special, but it was a massive improvement. They were actually, you know, didn't give the ball up much and honestly, pretty good in the red zone. So you can't ask a Hall of Fame quarterback in back-to-back years to give you two freebies. Last year was sort of like that Costco free sample year. Aaron gave you some Costco free samples. And now Aaron's saying, okay, this year I need you to buy in bulk. No freebie. I mean, he had a better year than Baker Mayfield and made about 35% of what Baker Mayfield did. 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That's why the Rams drafted Ty Simpson. They think they're going to get 2 great years, Stafford, maybe a third. But most NFL teams have a 3 to a 5 year plan at quarterback, and the Pittsburgh Steelers.
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18: 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You want to do 14 or 16? 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Now we're going to 24. Well, how long are we going to be at 24? In last year's final AP Top 25, Iowa was ranked 17th with 4 losses. USC and Michigan, they were ranked 20th and 21st with 4 losses. So we're going to have teams with 4 losses. And of course the coaches are going to be in favor of this. 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
22: The Minnesota Timberwolves have tied up their second round playoff series 2 games apiece after beating San Antonio tonight 114-109. Spurs star Victor Wembanyama was kicked out in the second quarter after throwing an elbow. Anthony Edwards 36 points in the win. The Knicks completed a 4-game sweep, dominating at Philadelphia 144-114. The Wizards won the NBA's draft lottery, and in the WNBA, New York 2-0 won in overtime at Washington 98-93. To the NHL playoffs, Vegas is tied it at Anaheim 2-2 early second period. Montreal 6-2 over Buffalo. NASCAR victory at Watkins Glen for Shane Van Gisbergen. In baseball tonight, the Tigers ended a 5-game losing streak, winning 6-3 at Kansas City. The Padres are tied with the Dodgers for first in the division after coming back for a 10-inning win against the Cards 3-2. I'm Steve DeSager.
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1: Let's go, stinking genius.
24: Let's go. We are the New York Knicks. Let's go. Let's go.
1: Good to see you're taking things in.
24: Let's go.
1: I don't know, baby steps.
24: Let's go. Championship. Let's go.
1: Congrats. Finally. Congrats on matching what last year's team did.
24: This is not last year's team, Chris. Stop it.
1: Last year you made the Western Conference Finals, too.
24: Do you know if we shoot like this every game, we're better than the Michael Jordan
1: lose.
24: Bulls? Larry Bird, Celtics, Magic Johnson, Lakers. Bring them all on. Let's go.
1: Good to see you're taking it just like in little bites. And, hey, you know, it's nice to move on.
24: Who would win between the Magic Lakers and this New York Knicks team?
0: Oh, obviously this New York Knicks team.
24: Oh, they're so good. They're so damn good. Unbelievable. This is great. I'm just loving it. You know what I mean? I'm just soaking it all up. I told you it was going to be a sweep. You laughed at me last weekend.
0: Well, I mean, again, you also said that the Spurs were going to sweep the Timberwolves, but let's
24: No, see. Only because Anthony Edwards was out. We found out he was out. All bets are off at that point. Stop it.
0: No, you did not say Anthony Edwards was out. In fact, you even said you doubled down to try to rub it in the boss's face. But I'll give you, we will bring it up tonight.
24: You think I'm anti-boss? Stop.
0: Yes. 96 Bulls, 2017 Warriors, 86 Celtics, 85 Lakers, 84 Lakers. Nothing, though, compared to this Knicks team. They should build a statue of Jalen Brunson. Didn't Jason Smith want to do that last year?
24: All those teams you just mentioned didn't shoot the three-pointer like the Knicks shot it tonight.
0: Yeah, no, the Warriors didn't shoot the three-pointer like the Knicks shot it.
24: Not 57% with what they did. It was unbelievable.
0: Well, do you worry a little bit, though, about kind of living by the three, and what's the old saying, dying by the three?
24: Read my lips. I worry nothing. Nothing worries me right now. I fear nobody, no team. I fear nothing. Okay. Let's get that straight right now, right off the bat. I fear no team, nobody. You could put the dream team out there and I feel good.
0: Awesome. This is going to be a fun show tonight.
24: Oh, it's going to be great.
0: Harmon, how do you handle these nights? I just want to know, because Jason's kind of like you when it comes to the Knicks, where like you get the slightest little bit of success and it goes from congrats, man, that's great for your, like, we want to feel good for you, but then you make it where it's like unbearable. Is that kind of a Knicks thing?
24: I got a surprise for you too.
0: Oh yeah. What's that?
24: You always say we have a producer, right?
0: We do. Ian Roddy.
24: Okay. Well, I told Sir Producer, that I wanted to get a bunch of guests.
0: Right, you laid out all the Knicks players.
24: So?
2: We're still working on that.
0: Yeah.
24: Which one did we get? I said I want either Brunson, Karl Anthony Towns, OG, Bridges, or Hart. Those were my choices.
0: And did you give contact information for those guys?
24: If I had contact information, why wouldn't I call myself that?
0: Because you're lazy.
24: I would just pick up the phone and say, hey, it's Arnie. Can you come on the show? I would love it. Wouldn't that be great if I told you, coming up now is Jalen Brunson. How you doing, man? Let's go.
0: I mean, it would be, but it's not happening. So, I mean, I don't
24: know. Carl Anthony Towns, let's talk about the Prada movie 2.
0: The Prada movie 2?
24: He's in that movie.
0: I am aware, but just you would, that would be the first thing you would want to talk about with him?
24: No, I'd like to talk about how he keeps getting in the foul trouble. That's the only negative thing I can come up with right now.
0: But you have no fears right now, no concerns.
24: Fear nobody, no team. Like I said, bring Michael Jordan and the Bulls out of retirement. Let's go. I feel, you know what? Do we have a computer geek that listens to the show? I bet you if you run like simulation games, the Knicks would fare pretty well against all those teams.
0: Sure they would. Yeah. They might just, you know what? I've kind of heard the Thunder might shut it down. I kind of heard that maybe there is not even a concern between the Pistons and the Cavs right now. They might just bow out because of how dominant they've been.
24: That's the only negative I have. I'm hoping the Knicks get to beat Oklahoma City in the finals, but I'm afraid Oklahoma City might not even make it to the finals.
0: Have you watched them? One of their best players hasn't played yet, and they haven't lost a playoff game. Are you smoking crack?
24: No, I. It's tough to watch them. You need a wide screen because usually they're on the ground flopping, so I have to, you know, some are standing, some are flopping. Right.
0: You know that's not true.
24: It would be cheaper for me to fly down to Oklahoma City and get a ticket down there at a hotel than it would be for me to just get a ticket up in New York.
0: Well, probably so, because you people lose your minds with the slightest little bit of success. I mean,
24: yeah.
0: The Mets win 2 games in a row. And you act like that it's going to be a nonstop party. So, you know, is what it is.
24: This is the best streak in New York sports history.
0: In New York sports history?
24: Pretty much. We haven't even come, the closest we've come to losing is like 6 points. You know, we've lost 2 games, and the only 2 games we've lost are by what? 2 points?
0: That's pretty impressive.
24: Oh, you think? You think?
0: I mean, now do the Thunder. How many have they lost?
24: How many have they lost?
0: Zero.
24: Zero.
0: Right.
24: Well, they're going to learn. By the way, how many did they win it in last year, Chris? You don't bring that up, do you?
0: No, because that's, well, you never want to talk about how you guys choked in the Eastern Conference Finals.
24: Ooh, you mean when we were injured?
0: Oh, gosh, here we go. The Excusinator 5000. So what if Obi can't go, what's your boy's name? We got her Obi. Why am I saying Obi? Who's the
24: OG.
0: OG, I'm sorry.
24: OG Adenobi.
0: I was thinking Obi Melifonwu, the old DB that was supposed to save the Raiders. If OG, is this going to be your excuse if he gets dinged up again? Is that going to
24: be whenever you guys blow it? No, it just means we won't win by 50, we'll win by 40.
0: Right. I like how there's one team in the city that's won 27 World Series titles, but this run in the NBA playoffs is the greatest.
24: You know,
0: the Knicks have won titles before, but this is the greatest run in the history of New York sports.
24: You know, maybe coaches are overthinking this. I take the fattest guy on my team and said, you got Holmgren, okay? The guy's half your weight. Put your body on him. You're not going to get near the rim. The guy's too thin. I think I could guard Holmgren, for crying out loud. I outweigh him. I think I'd get in his grill. If he wasn't a foot taller than me, I'd have a good chance of stopping him.
0: You've said some dumb things on this show.
24: Is that the worst?
0: Thinking that you could even... Arnie,
24: stick
0: no
24: stick around
0: buddy.
24: For a while. We'll get worse than that. Trust me.
0: I don't know. I watched your rec league basketball videos.
24: Oh, I shoot the three, don't I?
0: No, you don't. You don't do anything well on the basketball court. But if you want to say that you think that you could somehow body Chet Holmgren around, I don't think you'd be able to touch him. I think that he would like jump over you.
24: I don't know how he's dominating the way he's dominating.
0: Because he's good.
2: Okay. You know, it'd be good, a great man. Use of AI would be like just making a video of Arnie like actually cooking Chet Holmgren.
24: Is that our producer? Did Jalen Brunson call back yet?
2: No, not yet. We're still waiting on that.
0: Your Steve Kerr connections to come through is what we're waiting on right now.
24: I have Kerr Roman numeral like number 12.
0: You do, after guaranteeing that he was going to retire last week too. Congratulations on your Knicks. That was an impressive sweep because, in fairness, this is one of the hottest shooting runs that I think we've seen. They're on fire right now.
24: Yeah, they are.
0: And you add to it, I think they just buried the city of Philadelphia. I mean, I want to go to Roman numeral 14.
24: You know,
0: that's the first one I wrote down in all of this because you literally not only won in four games, you swept a pretty good Philadelphia team, right? They seemed to be peaking at the right time, and then you just gut punched them, didn't give them any hope. And then you basically ripped this whole tough guy image from Philadelphia right off their chest.
24: Yeah. They're no longer the tough guy. They're no longer, I'm so worried about going to Philadelphia and they booed Santa Claus. That's finally over. Okay. Let's forget about that. By the way, if you want to add another branch of this, which I should have probably put on the Roman numeral, if we're going to go ahead and pick on Philadelphia, what does that say about Boston and what, Denver? My goodness, man. What does it say about those teams, for crying out loud?
0: Well, you're talking, Houston, I'm talking too, more about the crowd.
24: Yeah.
0: I mean, if you just want to get into the team, fine. You can, I think Philly getting out of the first round is enough to say, hey man, that's pretty good considering how terrible they were during the season. Arnie, I mean more about crowd. What they did crowd wise and how you're basically out there storming the streets of Philly because the Knicks won, and it looks like it was being played and sounded like it was being played today in Madison Square Garden. Well, that's what caught me more than one to say, oh, comparing to Boston. No. Look at what you did crowd-wise.
24: Yeah, there's a new sheriff in town, Chris, and they're called the New York Knicks. The New Yorkers, as fans, always been underrated. I don't think there's a better fan base, and that includes college, too, that's better than the New York Knicks fan base. Look at all these years they've, you know, sworn by this team and stood by this team and they've not got a championship. And now look at them now. Look how close they are. Not a better fan base. That includes college, includes Notre Dame and Alabama, you know, all that baloney, than the New York Knicks. Nobody even comes close.
0: So basically this went from a team that did a pretty nice job in advancing to the Eastern Conference Finals. And now I'm just checking off everything that's been added to the list here. The greatest team in the history of the NBA.
24: I didn't say the greatest team in the history of the NBA.
0: Well, you're comparing it to the greatest teams in the history of the NBA.
24: Some of them I am, yes.
0: Who do you say right now they're not better than?
24: Boy, I mean, literally, me on that one, Chris.
0: Literally,
24: jeez.
0: The tweet goes, woo! The Knicks team will beat OKC in the finals and could probably beat the old Celtics Bird teams, Magic Lakers, Piston Bad Boys, and MJ's Bulls. Wait,
24: can you repeat the question again, sir? Can you repeat the question?
0: I'm going down the list of things now that you have proclaimed with the Knicks when they've simply equaled what they've done last year so far, okay?
24: And if they win the championship, and they will.
0: Hold on. Counselor, wait.
24: Yes.
0: They are the those are the greatest teams in the NBA, so check that off.
24: Some.
0: Jalen Brunson, greatest Knick of all time. Greatest New York sports run that we've ever seen is another one. And now the greatest fans in the history of the world. These are all things that have happened by equaling where you made it last year.
24: And also, I'll even throw in one more. You know how the Dallas Cowboys were America's team? Right now in the NBA, because the NBA is not as popular as football, we certainly know that, but right now in the NBA, the New York Knicks are America's team. You know that, don't you?
0: I don't think the New York Knicks are America's team. I think they're New York's team.
24: It used to be the Lakers. They were everybody's darling in the whole, you know, Magic Johnson era and that run there. And they had it for a long time. Celtics were right there. But right now, there's a new darling in town, and she's hot. And her name is the New York Knicks. How about that?
0: I don't think that's true. I think the Knicks are very much beloved by the New York sports fans and the Knicks fans.
24: I don't think
0: they're America's team by any stretch. I don't think there is an America's team in the NBA. We seem to hate every single team in the NBA, is what I've noticed.
2: Whoever has a chance at beating the Thunder.
0: Now it's, and listen, if the Lakers have done anything, and I'll just say this as a lifelong Lakers fan who lives in Oklahoma City, this is the most embarrassing thing that has ever happened to the Lakers. Just quick, if we can pause from sitting here and basically proclaiming the greatest thing that's ever happened in sports by the Knicks sweeping the Sixers, the way that they've cried about officiating and then got clowned by Oklahoma City in three games where they went into the midpoint of the third quarter with a chance to win the game and basically just wet the bed. I mean, this is one of the most embarrassing, because not that there's any shame in losing to the Thunder.
24: Right.
0: But in the way that they've acted and the way that they're handling this in the press, I mean, I'm ashamed. I really am. I'm hiding my purple and gold right now. That's embarrassing. Stand up, man. Man up. Go play.
24: I did put referees in Roman numeral number 5, but Chris, it's even beyond the Lakers. And you know how I like picking on the referees? But the players have gone too far. And I'm talking about all of them, too. I'm not just talking about Oklahoma City or anything like that. I'm talking all of them, a collective all of them, because they're destroying the game, Chris. They are absolutely destroying the game. No, I'm talking about the players.
0: Oh, okay, yeah.
24: Yeah, they're destroying the game. I mean, you can't tell me, is anybody going to make a layup without falling to the ground, for crying out loud? It's getting old. It is getting old. And the crying, I've never seen anybody hold a meeting after the game with the referees in center court. I've never seen that in my entire life. The players are absolutely destroying it. And you have to really do figure out, Chris, and I don't know,

0: Boy, the Dolphins could beat number, what was it, 112 with the stripes? Oh, my goodness. But, I mean, these refs are doing the best they can. They're going to miss some. This is the NBA, but you got to back off, man. It's just gotten out of hand. It really has.
1: It is. It's bad. It's really bad. And I don't know. You know, back in the day, it's kind of funny when you think about the trajectory of the NBA, because it is. It's a player-run league now. But I remember a time when David Stern told players they needed to start dressing right. Remember? And everyone makes the member joke from South Park. Pepperidge Farms remembers. I mean, remember whenever he's like, Tim Duncan dresses like a slob. I'm putting words in his mouth, but we need to dress better. And I feel like we need one of those moments from Adam Silver or somebody who has authority with the players. I don't know if it's a Charles Barkley rant or whomever, but listen, the NBA, I think it's in a mode, in a place where it's as popular as it's ever been with TV ratings and with TV revenue. I mean, I think that's what I keep getting told. But the product makes it really hard when every play involves someone crying out.
0: I know. I know. And Chris, I couldn't tell you what even year this is. So you'll have to do the research because I'm not going to. But there is, and I'm being serious. There's one preseason game, and I believe the Phoenix Suns were involved. The only reason I remember that was I was doing local radio in Phoenix. So it's got to be one of those years. And it was a preseason game, and the commissioner said they're going to experiment by calling the games really close. Mm-hmm. And that one particular game, I had like over 100 foul shots, had like 70 something fouls. It was just a disaster, an absolute disaster. And they never went back to it. We'll have to go ahead and see if we can pull the box score and find out. You just can't call it by the rule book. You can't just tell these refs, here's the rule book.
1: Right.
0: It says hand checks a foul. So you got to call it. No, that's just a guideline. Okay. That's a guideline. You know, I'm not talking about stepping out of bounds or the times or anything like that, but it's gotten so bad that these players have taken the enjoyment out of it is what it's really come down to.
1: Well, and like I said, I don't know if there is a fix. I don't know if anyone's coming to say, hey, knock that S off, you know, get your stuff together and let's act like grown men out there, because this starts, I mean, we see it in the college game now too, but hey, enjoy the Knicks. Enjoy watching the Thunder roll. Enjoy what I think is going to be a very fun series between the Spurs and the T-Wolves. I haven't even got to the controversy, or maybe lack of controversy, from that game tonight. Yeah. And it looks like the Pistons and the Cavs are going to have a fun series as well. Just everybody stop crying and enjoy it. I mean, we stop throwing tantrums, okay? Let's get out there and enjoy some
0: golf. Make a layup and not fall into the ground like you've been
1: every
0: pushed in the back.
1: Every single time, man. They're flopping all over the place. All right, when we come back with Arnie and Plank on Fox Sports Radio, we have the draft lottery today. We got a lot of texts and tweets already into the show at Stinking Genius One. I'm at Plank Show. Everyone go follow us at Fox Sports Radio. Todd Furman coming up next hour. It's a busy night. As we take
0: and
1: you on a Monday.
0: Don't forget Jalen Brunson or Cat or one of those guys right. Might come on, right?
1: A busy Sunday night taking you into a Monday morning right here on Fox Sports Radio.
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9: For this season.
10: No!
9: According to sources earlier, talking to the Steelers, return seems imminent. He's going to visit. I'm sure they're going to figure out a contract situation for him. As we heard the last couple of days, the Steelers have said, hey, listen, it's going to happen. We're going to get it done. We're going to have something sooner rather than later. Blah, blah, blah. Look, we told you all the way through. Rodgers coming back. He's not going to go start out somewhere else. He's going to have one more year with Mike McCarthy. He's going to make Mike McCarthy wait and beg for him to come back. He's going to go through the entire draft so they don't draft a quarterback that's going to come and potentially play instead of him this year. They went developmental for the quarterback with Drew Aller, and everything is fine, so he's going to come back. But just think about this for Aaron Rodgers, okay? Just to take Aaron Rodgers and put him in the proper perspective of where he is now as far as pantheon of quarterbacks. Going to the Jets, right? Aaron Rodgers owned the offseason and the regular season. Comes in, it's a huge story. The Jets sign him, he gets hurt, he comes back, the Jets stink, he has an okay last part of the year. Is he going to keep playing? He decides to keep playing, goes back to the Steelers last year. Okay, what's he going to do? He's going to decide to keep playing or not, goes back to the Steelers this year. Aaron Rodgers is the New York Jets of quarterbacks because we spend way more time and attention on them in the offseason than we do in the regular season when their play is not quite up to snuff, right? Because Aaron Rodgers had a fine year last year. Still, at best, what is he? Is he barely in the top?
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9: 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And there was a there's a few pretty good ones that were actually brought up. And where did you want to start tonight? James writes, where in the rundown is Arnie going to give the Wilson update? How's the training going?
21: Oh, the training's going awful. Absolutely awful.
9: Reminder, Wilson is your dog.
21: Is my dog. It's about, 15 weeks now, 14, 15 weeks. And it's not taken to the training. And this is a bad one. I was taking a nap and, I took my glasses off and I put it on my chest, on my shirt.
9: Right.
21: And Wilson was kind of laying with me. Next thing I know, he's chewing something. I'm not paying attention. He's chewing my glasses.
9: He's chewing your glasses.
21: My lenses, the frame. And he did that to my wife's glasses too. I had to replace it. That's like over $2,000.
9: It's a lot of money.
21: You think? $2,000 just because I had to replace I had to get new lenses. I had to go do this on Saturday. And then I had to get new glasses. I had to take some of my old ones and wear that because the ones he chewed it has scratches all over it. I can't even use it to watch TV. I'm like blind. So, the dog cost me that. It's just, and it's not taking the training very well. It's not.
9: Well, I would say that maybe, Arnie, the lack of glasses could have affected how you've seen the other playoff games or no?
21: Wow. No, I use my backup glasses, but the prescription's not as strong as the ones I have on right now. So maybe that could be it.
9: So the Wilson update is there is no update.
21: There's no, he's not taken to the training and he just chewed up our glasses where we had to pay an extra $2,000 to replace them.
9: Late night drug tester, right? Is there going to have to be a third host on Sundays during the NBA finals? Not sure to Sager is paid enough to separate you two. Oh, I won't fight over anything. I'm not going to care. The Thunder are going to win it. There will be no fighting whatsoever.
21: That's why I'm a better fan than everybody else.
9: That's right.
21: You guys don't care. You shrug it off.
9: Well, we know
21: we lost. We lost.
9: You set yourself up for where if you lose, you're going to end up talking about how it's the worst thing that's ever happened, how you're full of anxiety. I know you're going to lose. I know the Thunder are going to win it all. It's already been written.
21: The only thing I don't know is if it's the Knicks in 4 or the Knicks in 5. I haven't figured that out yet.
9: I mean, if I put truth serum in you right now, you're scared to death of whoever comes out of the West.
21: I fear nobody, my friend. That's why I told you that. I fear nobody, no team. Nobody, no team.
9: We are rolling on this, right, Ian? So we'll have all this evidence when he comes in.
22: Oh, yeah. Oh, yeah.
9: In 2 weeks talking about how scared and worried he is.
21: Is that our producer, Ian?
9: Sports anxiety. Yeah, you've referred to him by name 3 times now.
21: Answer the phone when Jalen Brunson calls in, would you please?
22: Well, actually, the thing is, we had him on the line, and then I told him that it was you, and he hung up.
21: Oh, yeah, he wouldn't hang up. He'd say, okay, I want to come on for the next 2 hours and 30 minutes.
9: So terrible to hear. We had him.
10: and you scared him
22: had
10: away,
22: him.
10: Arnie.
22: Had him right there.
21: Get Carl Anthony Towns on. He'll come on.
10: By the way, in 2 weeks, Arnie's going to be destroying Carl Anthony Towns.
21: I love remembers that guy. Carl Anthony I'm the Towns. One that defended him when they were rumors about, oh, we need to trade him.
10: You didn't. Yeah. You defended him.
21: And then they put him to the bench. I'm like, stop it. Stop it. I don't want to. I love Carl Anthony Towns. I'm going to go see The Devil Wears Prada too, just because of him.
10: We do have a developing situation.
21: Yes, we
10: in
21: do.
10: The Spurs T-Wolves game from tonight, which we'll get into coming up here in mere moments. But first, let's get caught up on everything in the world of sports with Steve DeSager. What's going on, Steve?
21: An honorary Knicks fan, Steve DeSager.
17: Don't insult me like that.
21: Wow.
17: I was just going to ask if you're going to get Aiden on the show. Because this is pretty much what it's been like, the old Wildcat.
21: No. We're just sticking to, we are the New York Knicks. Let's go.
17: Yeah, I remember that long, long journey you had through the March Madness with the Arizona Wildcats. And so
21: why are we bringing this?
17: This long journey with the Lakers. It's just par for the course with this guy's resume.
21: We've never been this good. Did you watch the game today? Did you not watch the game? That's okay.
17: The Knicks? That was quite entertaining.
10: Yeah.
17: It couldn't take your eyes off it. You know, and I'm not a New York or Philadelphia fan, but I'm guessing even a Philly fan in a kind of train wreck kind of way couldn't take their eyes off. It's like, how many more threes are they going to hit at this point?
21: I'm done with the Philly fans. They don't scare me anymore. They could boo Santa Claus all they want.
10: They should.
17: Apparently, this is one of the most lopsided best of seven conference semis since the format got to this, because the Knicks were outscoring the Sixers in the series by 22 points a game. Orlando in 2010 outscored its opponent Atlanta by 25 a game. The three-pointers, it was just silly. It got really early in the game. It just got silly that they kept falling. Wasn't it 10 of 11 at one point to start the game? The Knicks as a team finished from three-point range 25 for 44. Knicks win, completing the four-game sweep at Philadelphia, 144 to 114. Miles McBride, 25 points from three-point range. He was 7 of 9. You might know now that McBride has a nickname, and you know that because there were so many Knick fans in the building, everybody screaming Deuce every time he put up a trace. And well, Minnesota then won the next game tonight. Second rounder is tied at two games apiece. Timberwolves did beat San Antonio 114-109. Victor Wembanyama of the Spurs was kicked out in the second quarter for throwing an elbow. So we'll see what happens with that, because the Spurs are due to host Game 5 on Tuesday. So technically, you do have to say Wemby's status is to be determined by the league, because this was a flagrant 2 and an automatic ejection. Anthony Edwards, not only a great fourth quarter, but 36 points in the game. As for the Wizards, a good day for them, actually. They won the NBA's draft lottery, the team that had the worst record this year, 17-65. Utah will draft number 2 overall, but may not get the BYU star, because Washington may take A.J. DeBanza first overall, we'll see. There were 4 WNBA games. New York now 2-0 after an overtime win at Washington, 98-93. Wins on the road for Seattle and Las Vegas. Golden State at home beat Phoenix in the late game, 95-79. In the NHL playoffs right now in Anaheim, Ducks through two periods lead 3-2 against Vegas, trying to tie up this second round series 2 games apiece. Montreal up 2-1 after its home win 6-2 against Buffalo tonight. A reminder, the NFL will release its full schedule on Thursday. NASCAR's on FS1 again next Sunday. That'll be Fox's final Cup Series telecast of the year, the All-Star Race at Dover. NASCAR victory at Watkins Glen today for Shane Van Gisbergen. In baseball tonight, the Tigers ended a 5-game losing streak, winning 6-3 at the Royals. Milwaukee homered to walk off the Yankees 4-3. Brewers have won 4 straight. San Francisco in 12 innings edged the Pirates 7-6. Texas and Jacob deGrom shut out the Cubs 3-0. And the Padres are tied with the Dodgers for first in the NL West. San Diego got a 2-run homer, 2 outs, bottom of the ninth to tie their game with the Cardinals 2-2. Nick Castellanos, now a Padre with that squad, 3-2 the final in 10, while the Dodgers lost 7-2 at home to a very good Atlanta Braves team. And the Dodger offense still very bad and inconsistent the last 3 weeks. In fact, the Dodger record about the last 3 weeks, 9-12. Back to you.
10: Yeah.
21: By the way, was there some shenanigans with the draft? Was that a true story or what?
17: I can't believe that Arnie actually found a true story. So no, I'll say no.
21: What do you mean no? I think it's a true story.
17: Have you ever found a true story online?
21: Yeah.
17: See?
10: My personal favorite. Let me just take you through, Arnie. Yeah. I got you, Arnie. Okay, unless you want to do it. Go ahead.
21: No, go ahead. I just
10: didn't, My personal favorite. Arnie sends a story about Alan Bowman, right? That he, because Alan Bowman's an old quarterback that played for Texas Tech and Oklahoma State. I think he was even at Michigan for a while. And he sends the tweet that says, retired quarterback Alan Bowman is set to return to Texas Tech for his eighth season of college football. He sends it and then proceeds to say it's fake, which I think you fell for it. And then as soon as you send it, you're like, oh, no, this is fake.
21: Right. That's exactly what happened.
17: Shouldn't you, like, determine that before you hit send?
10: No. Come on now. Who are you talking to here?
17: Yeah, exactly.
10: And then the other one was that there was some sort. Now, I've lost this one. Where did you send this to me at?
21: The shenanigans story.
10: Well, you need to go a little bit deep. They claimed that they had the draft lottery figured out, and I don't know, it was compromised in some way, shape, or form. And because it was compromised, they had to go back and do it all over again.
21: Yeah, matter of fact, I according to the Hoops Hype, it says there's a widely reported mix-up in the secure lottery room where Utah initially popped up for both the second and third picks. The third pick had to be redrawn, or they had to redraw the whole thing. And that's why Utah didn't get that pick or something. They had to redo it or something.
17: Utah wound up number two overall.
21: Right, so they had to redo number three, and that pick went to Memphis.
17: Well, how could they go? They go by the combinations, the individual ping pong
21: balls.
17: But
21: it came up, somehow it came up Utah number two and Utah number three, and that's impossible.
17: I don't think it could do that because you actually have to read the four-digit combination.
21: It says it on the internet. It's got to be true. Okay. I didn't make it up.
17: What am I thinking?
21: I'm reading it. So obviously it's some maybe internet hoax.
10: Where did you send this to me at? Why can't I find this now all of a sudden? Because you did send it earlier today.
21: Let me see if I did. I send it to you and our
17: producer. Straight to trash.
10: No,
17: you've trained your computer well.
21: We won't get us any New York Knicks players on. I don't understand.
10: Oh no! Now you sit and quit sending me tweets from NFL.
21: Here I got. I said here emerging from the sequestered lottery room to report Utah.
10: Oh, yeah, here it is. I found it now. Yeah, go ahead. Okay. It's from Jake_official. It says, emerging from the sequestered lottery room to report, Utah actually won the number three pick after popping up second as well. So the league had to toss out the outcome and draw again, which led to the Grizzlies claiming the third pick.
21: And Ramona Shelburne reposted that, so
10: I don't understand how they could make a mistake like that, but I mean, okay.
17: It just sounds like the four-digit combination that was on Utah's page was something that was already drawn. So of course
21: you have to go to MIT. This four-digit combination.
17: Do you not know how the draft lottery works every year?
21: Gosh.
10: Jake's a legit source.
21: Oh, so that's a real thing.
10: So it's out there, but I guess I don't understand how that actually happens.
21: Yeah, I don't understand. I don't need to understand that part, do I?
10: Yeah.
21: Shenanigans. If you're asking me if it can happen now, maybe it's happened in the past. You know, like the frozen corner, Knicks get who?
17: Well, no, this is what it sounds like, is that like one team's number combination came up twice. How could they therefore get two draft picks they don't own two?
10: Great question.
17: So you just have to redraw, of course. Mm.
21: Well, how did that make that mistake in the first place? Where's Ernest & Young or whatever?
17: You want them to throw out all the numbers?
21: Where's Ernest & Young for crying out loud? And you know, by the way, I was thinking about it when the lady came out with the envelopes. Who's to stop her from shuffling a couple of them in and out? Nobody's around her. I don't understand that.
10: I mean, you're going to claim shenanigans on Vanna White coming out with the numbers?
21: She was the only one that knew the order. She was the only person that knew the order.
10: I mean, I'm not trying to question whether or not she cared about it. But
21: if I'm the only person that knows the order and I'm a Knicks fan and I'm sitting in the room,
17: I don't think she would be the only person that knows
10: the order.
17: She is
10: either.
21: They said that when she came out. Replay. They go, no, here's so-and-so, the only one that knows the order.
17: What goes on. You could actually rewind the tape.
21: No, I don't think they did that this year. I think there's shenanigans.
10: So you think the only person from the moment that then how did they find out that they had the same team? At 2 and 3, if she was the only person.
21: They didn't release a video. I don't know how they did that. Maybe somebody came forward. I don't know.
10: I don't think there's any shenanigans here. Obviously, there is.
21: So you don't believe
17: that
21: story?
17: No, Utah 1-2. The same numbers came up 3. That can't happen. So you just redraw for 3. That's what it sounds like.
10: Yeah.
21: Oh, that's total legit. There's no problem there. Oh yeah.
17: How are you expecting a number? You're familiar with numerals 8, 5, 6. It might come through the machine again.
21: If I told you the Lakers popped up twice or the Knicks popped up twice, people would be screaming from the rooftops right now. I want you to know that.
17: This happens all the time in the World Cup draw. You just move to the next group. It happened at the last World Cup draw for the U.S. games in December.
21: Do you hear that? That's our listeners going, you're damn right, Artie. You're right. That's shenanigans if I ever heard some. We've never heard this before. This is the first time we've heard this.
17: Everything sounds like shenanigans from someone who wants to believe a conspiracy.
21: Get Ernest and Young on the, get Ernest or Young on the phone, would you please?
10: When we come back, we'll take our first trip through the best tweets to the show tonight at Plank Show at Stinkin' Genius One. It's Arnie and Plank right here on Fox Sports Radio.
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33: Mortal Kombat 2 is looking for a fight at the box office. The sequel based on the popular video game series projected to make between $40 and $45 million in its first weekend in theaters. I could turn a dance floor into a runway. It'll go up against The Devil Wears Prada 2 in its second weekend as it looks to make between $38 and $42 million elsewhere. Michael.
34: Let's take it from the top.
33: Looking to add $35 to $40 million in its third outing. Shakira reclaiming her crown as the undisputed voice of the World Cup. With the 2026 tournament just under a month away, FIFA has officially tapped the Colombian superstar for the game's new anthem. The track is called Die Die. That's Italian for Come On, Come On. This will be Shakira's fourth time performing for the World Cup. Shakira takes the stage in Miami July 1st. BTS in Mexico ahead of weekend sold-out shows. The South Korean supergroup making an appearance with a Mexican president where they greeted 50,000 fans from the presidential palace balcony. Mexico is the only Spanish-speaking nation in the top 10 markets for K-pop. Don't speak No Doubt kicking off an 18-show residency at the Sphere Las Vegas. Gwen Stefani and crew treating fans to the best of their ska pop songbook. The roughly two-hour set focused heavily on the band's 1995 breakthrough album, Tragic Kingdom. That's entertainment. I'm Jennifer Bolsoni.
9: Be an NBA favorite team, but without Luka, where are they going? And this shows you a little bit of why the Mavericks were hesitant to give Luka money and to keep him, and why they moved on from him, because this is something that goes along with paying Luka and living in the Luka universe, is that stuff happens. He's not the most durable of guys.
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0: No shocker that Mike Vrabel's not going anywhere from the Patriots, because this is what this organization is steeped in. Cheating, deceitfulness, lowbrow, conniving. 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And is this on?
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10: You know, Mr. Nobody brings up a really good point that's not sports related here. Right, where's Arnie buying glasses? I have lazy eye. I've been wearing contacts and glasses for years. I've never heard of eyeglasses costing $2,000, not even $1,000.
21: 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I only Ray-Ban. So.
10: Well, hold on. 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
21: No, she got hers chewed up also.
10: Oh, okay.
21: All right, so that's $1,100 right there. Her frames and my frames. I mean, adds up, my friend. Jeez, for crying out. And I buy Ray-Bans. They're about $300.
10: You buy Ray-Bans for your regular glasses?
21: Yeah.
10: Do you have a feeling as to whether or not you think Victor Wembanyama is going to be suspended again?
21: I don't think he will. That was a nasty elbow. I got to be honest with you. That was a real direct one. If this was the regular season, I'm thinking maybe he would be suspended an extra game. You know, I was looking back at all the other people that have thrown elbows. Somebody made a list, and he wasn't commissioner. I don't think Adam Silver was commissioner. How long has he been commissioner? So I don't think he was the one handing down the sentence. I don't think they're going to give him another game, only because San Antonio lost, and it's two games apiece. And maybe this is wrong for me to say, but had San Antonio won the game and gone up 3-1, maybe they would have suspended him one more game. But he missed a lot of this game. I'm going to say no, though. That was a nasty elbow. That was a nasty throwdown. That was bad. That was real bad.
10: He's been the commissioner since 2014. So 2014 was his first year as commissioner.
21: One was in 2014, one was in 2016, an elbow incident. I don't think he's going to do it, though. I don't think he's known for, putting down the hammer. And like I said, he got the one game. It was nasty, but I think the one game is enough, and it's a two games apiece. You don't want to affect the series any more than that right now.
10: I don't think so, but can you look at it that way? Don't you have to look at it by the letter of the law? I mean, because you're sitting here saying, oh, it's going to affect the series and it's going to affect the Spurs and their chances to win. Yeah, but if, I mean, that's pretty nasty.
21: But I, you know, like I said, they already, you know, missed this game. It's two games apiece. Had they won it and gone up 3-1, I think they would have seriously considered suspending him another game. But the fact that they lost it, they've already been penalized. How much more do you want to penalize him? And he was getting mugged out there.
10: Mm-hmm.
21: But damn, he really threw that elbow to make some contact. They upgraded it to, what was it called? It wasn't even a flagrant one at the time, was it, when they called it? Was it?
10: I don't think it was. They upgraded it to a two, and he didn't know what a flagrant two was.
21: Right, I saw that. I saw that. He's like, what does that mean? It means you're out of this game, buddy. That's what that means. I don't think they will, but I would say there's about a 10 to 15% chance that they may.
10: I don't think he does either, but we do have a history of players who have been suspended. It's just there was a big history there, right? Everyone's gone back to the Ron Artest Meta World Peace,
21: right?
10: Whenever he destroyed James Harden, whenever
21: he had a reputation.
10: Yeah, so he got 7 games, but that was intentional as hell. Whenever he did it, it did look very intentional on Wembanyama too. I just don't know how much history is going to play into this, and there's not a very deep history of this doing it. If he was a Nick, you'd be sitting here saying how he doesn't deserve to be suspended. If he was a Piston or a Cav, whomever you'd face in the next round, you're like, get him out of there. He doesn't need to be out there. Everyone would want him gone.
21: Forget all that. I would still say whatever team he played on, he was punished. The team did lose. The series is tied at 2. I have to take all that into consideration also. Maybe I shouldn't, but I'm going to. It's no different than a referee saying, am I going to call a ticky-tack foul when a team's up by 39 points and there's 2 minutes left in the game? No, you're going to say, let's wrap this thing up. So I think you have to take everything into consideration. And like I said, if it was 3-1, I would think about it, but I don't want to go ahead and start doing that. And then next incident, I'm going to have to suspend somebody else.
10: Johnny, when did Wimby become a dirty player? I mean, I don't know necessarily that you go ahead and tag him as a dirty player.
21: No, but it was a dirty play.
10: But that was a dirty play.
21: Yeah.
10: Roman numeral number 22 writes, Eric, Arnie's pick from last week. San Antonio sweeps the Timberwolves. Not only did they not sweep the Timberwolves, but it's 2-2 going back to Texas. Wimby lost his temper, elbowed Nas to get ejected from game 4. Keep an eye on that. Yeah, no one's pointing out your pick of the sweep by the Knicks. They're all pointing out your pick of the sweep by the Spurs.
21: Yeah, of course. Well, because we thought Edwards was going to be not playing in the series.
10: I love how you can move the goalposts on all your picks in any possible way.
21: But that's the truth. It's not that I'm moving
10: Instead of just saying, I was wrong.
21: I wasn't wrong on that one.
10: Yeah, is it not 2-2 right now?
21: It takes a Wembanyama getting thrown out of the game. Otherwise, this would have been 3-1 right now.
10: But it's not. I mean, he did it. I don't understand your justification instead of saying, yeah, I got that one wrong. It's like, well, if that, this or that doesn't happen.
21: Paul writes, the nation wants three hours
10: of Sabres talk. How come you haven't brought up your wife's Sabres yet?
21: Yeah, she was pretty bummed out about that. We were watching part of that game and it was 4-2 though. They had climbed back in. I was hoping they get a goal. They were putting the pressure on it. I'm starting to think that they might not get past Montreal. It's going to be tough.
10: Well, that series is now 2-1 in favor of the Canadians. 6-2 was the final score. Do you want 3 hours on that tonight, Paul?
21: No, but you have to hear how Jeff Schwartz lost his empty net bet. Oh my God, on that game. Oh, I'll tell you when we get back. It's crazy.
10: We'll do it coming up next. All right, hour one in the book. Todd Furman is locked, signed, and sealed for hour number 2. Plus, more of your tweets, X submissions to the show, all coming up. It's a busy Sunday night into a Monday morning on Fox Sports Radio.
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17: 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Let's see what plays out in the preseason. 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The Eagles, a great organization. They had Carson Wentz. They drafted Jalen Hurts. Belichick, during Brady's best years, every couple years he's drafting a quarterback. The Green Bay Packers, it's an industry. They draft Aaron, sit 3 years. They draft Jordan Love, sits multiple years. The Pittsburgh Steelers don't do it that way. And, I mean, basically, Big Ben had his last great year was like in 2020. The following year, Big Ben fell off a cliff. Their game plan was Mitch Trubisky, who had been a backup in Buffalo, and Kenny Pickett, a massive overdraft. They treat quarterback with absolutely no urgency.
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0: and here's what you need to know.
3: In the NHL's late playoff game tonight at Anaheim, the Ducks now lead Vegas 4-2 early in the third, trying to even up this second-round series at two games apiece. Montreal's up 2-1 after a home win tonight 6-2 over Buffalo. To the NBA playoffs, the New York Knicks completed a four-game sweep, dominating at Philadelphia today 144-114. Then Minnesota won at home against San Antonio 114-109, 36 points for Anthony Edwards. Timberwolves tied in the best of seven, 2 games apiece, and the Spurs' Victor Wembanyama was kicked out in the second quarter for throwing an elbow. NASCAR victory for Shane Van Gisbergen at Watkins Glen after starting from the pole. To baseball, Texas at home shut out the Cubs 3-0. The win to Jacob DeGrom. Milwaukee homered to walk off the Yankees 4-3, and the Padres came back for a 10-inning win against the Cards 3-2. I'm Steve DeSager.
0: This is Let's Go Fox Sports Sunday. The top stories, the sounds of the game, the interviews, the breaking news. When it goes down, we'll cover it here. 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
8: I mean, let's just go ahead and recap hour one for you real quick.
10: Just run it back.
8: Yeah, the Knicks are the greatest team in the history of ever. No New York team has ever done what the New York Knicks are doing. No team in professional sports have ever done what the Knicks are doing. And add to it what? The greatest fan base and the greatest fans, regardless of sports, even in college or anything else, right? Did I get hour one down?
10: Yeah, you got it. You nailed it. Nice. There you go. I love it. I love it. I love it. I'm going to be out there on 7th Avenue and partying with the New York Knicks fans out there.
8: I mean, that would involve you leaving the house.
10: I'll go to that. If there's, if I'm going to see a day that the Knicks clinch at home or something, I may go out there even if they're not playing at home and they're going to clinch.
8: Just go celebrate by yourself.
10: No, hey, they'll be out there. They're always out there.
8: Shady Sean 420, I guess his birthday is April 20th, does ask a very good question. He says, maybe it's time for you and Beth to come to the realization that you just need to put Wilson on Facebook Marketplace and try to recoup some of the money you forgot, or some of the money, and forget buying another one like Beth's wishing
10: for. What? Get rid of, I can't get rid of, I love Wilson. What are you talking about?
8: All you do is complain about him.
10: Well, he'll get potty trained sooner or later.
8: He's still not potty trained yet.
10: No, not yet. We just got all the shots, so he just started taking them out. That's.
8: I mean, I felt like that would be something pretty much right away where you start wanting to take the dog out, right? I mean, what do I know? I got a doggy door, so my dudes go outside and they're fine.
10: That's very easy.
8: Expensive, highfalutin. I wouldn't even call it an apartment. It'd be like luxury living, but we'll see.
10: I may have another dog for like a month.
8: For a whole month?
10: My sister-in-law, they're going to Paris or Italy or something like that for 6 weeks, so I may have to take care of their dog for 6 weeks.
8: Wait, who, outside of a, well, I mean, whose dog is it again?
10: My sister-in-law's.
8: I was going to say, outside of one of my kids' dogs, I ain't taking care of nobody's dog for six freaking weeks. I mean, do the math, Arnie. That's almost 2 whole months.
10: Well, they're all going to Italy. Yeah, they're all going to Italy for like 6 weeks.
8: We need to get one of those jobs where you can just go somewhere for 6 weeks.
10: Oh, I mean, dude, how do we do that? Huh?
8: I'm going next week as my son's graduate. I'm likely going to be out next Sunday. We're kind of working through the travel right now.
10: Yeah. No.
20: Don't leave us with Arnie, Chris.
8: No.
20: Come on.
8: Just let Arnie do the show. But I'm going to see my son. I mean, listen, you can't say anything. You're going to leave to fly to Poland or somewhere when your son didn't get back to you for 30 minutes.
10: Yeah.
8: So I'm going to go watch my son graduate. And so we're going to take the whole family up there and make it a week-long trip. But even with that,
10: wow, look at you.
8: Well, I mean, he is graduating from West Point. I mean, it's not like he's graduating from Butler Community College. No offense, Butler grads, proud of y'all. But I mean, just
10: second best school right there that he's graduating from.
8: What's the second best? Yeah, you're right, man. That Arizona education goes a long way. I'm just kind of like, I've got to realize here, I'm not going to get to probably argue with you too much next week. So we'll have to see how that plays out. No. You're not wanting to, get too carried away here with any suspension talk for Wembanyama, right? You're not buying it.
10: I don't think they're going to do it. I don't think they have the guts. Too much of a high profile player. Too much it means in the series. Now you kind of, the only thing is it just on what he did alone, the crime alone? I say it's 50-50 worthy of a one-game suspension. If this was the regular season, Chris, like I said, I think it'd be a one-game suspension at least.
8: Can you have those types of rules? I understand it. But why would it not be a suspension in the postseason if it would be in the regular season too?
10: Well, because he missed this game. So I think they could go ahead and kind of use that as an excuse saying, okay, he missed one game. So we're just going to go ahead and go with that right now. And that's going to be his punishment. You know, kind of like what I said about Jokic, who missed like that 0.2 seconds or the 2 seconds. They could have easily suspended him for the next game also. Though he didn't throw any elbows or any punches, but he did put his hands on somebody.
8: Well, I guess we now add the Spurs to another group of teams that are kind of crying about the officials after the game today. Because I think we made our point clear. We're tired. General thought here. We're tired of everyone complaining about the officiating, right? I mean, of all the things we can disagree with and disagree upon and fight about, which we do quite a bit. We all agree that we're all, Mary, DeSager, Ian, the editors behind the scenes, Big Mike, whomever's up in the Fox Sports Radio studios tonight. I think everyone agrees we're tired of hearing people complain about the officials. This is 2 minutes of, and we'll have to jump in because I don't think any of us could take 2 minutes of this, of Mitch Johnson calling out the officials. And again, like I said, it's long, but listen in.
1: Disappointing at some level. It's starting to get actually disgusting just in terms of when he tries to fight through things and be professional and mature and deal with some of that stuff. I'm glad he took matters in his own hands. Again, not in terms of hitting Naj Reid, but I want to be very clear about that. I'm glad Naj Reid was okay, and I didn't want him to help him. But he's going to have to protect himself if they're not.
8: So basically, obviously that was recorded by somebody who was in another room listening to Mitch Johnson post game. He says that he's defending himself, that there's got to be a stop to the way that Victor is being defended right now. Putting any weight on that?
10: Well, I can see them pushing that narrative. He's got to say something, and he's got to back his star player. So, yeah, I can see him definitely bringing that up. And he does have to defend himself. They were all over him. The one saving grace is he had the ball in that hand, the one that made contact. If you're saying, well, what's the big deal about that? Well, you could use the excuse he was trying to swing the ball away from the guy that was guarding him in the front, and his elbow kind of made incidental contact. But if you look at it in slow motion, that really wasn't the case. But you could use it, I think, as a little bit of an excuse there, to be honest with you, Chris.
8: Little bit of an excuse. I agree. Who's going to win that series right now?
10: I'm still going to go with San Antonio. I'm actually shocked that it's kind of gone this far. I heard about that Nick Wright bet where he put down $10,000 on Minnesota at 200-1 to win the championship. And I'm, you know, so you could win, what, $2.1 million or whatever it is. And my wife's like, well, that's a lot of money. I go, what difference does it make if they give you 200-1 or $2 million-1? If they're not going to win, it doesn't make a difference, you know? So.
8: By the way, speaking of that, Roman numeral 11.
10: Yeah.
8: Is Arnie rich?
10: Oh, yeah, that was, I got three $2 bills in sequential serial numbers.
8: Okay. Is that a thing?
10: I don't know. I've never seen that before. You know, where they're the same, you know, off all in.
8: By the way, who gave you $2? Is your grandma still alive? Is it in your Christmas card or something?
10: You know, it's so funny.
8: It was a $2 bill.
10: It was one of the old guys. It was one of the old guys at the basketball that gave me $2 bills. He gave me three of them.
8: For what? What was he paying you back
10: for? We were putting
8: for?
10: Numbers on our jerseys for the Senior Olympics coming up on Saturday.
8: Oh, yeah?
10: Yeah.
8: So you had to pay for that and he had to reimburse you?
10: Yeah, we all paid for it. I just said, Venmo me some money. And plus you had to pay for, register, too.
8: I would have told him to take that piece of garbage back and give me some real money.
10: What, the $2 bills is real money? What's wrong with you?
8: When was the last time you've seen a $2 bill?
10: When I was a kid, outside of
8: the one that you just gave you.
10: It's funny, I got a $2 bill and it was a silver certificate. $2
8: bill. Oh my gosh.
10: and I ended up spending it.
8: Do they still even make them? Are they kind of like pennies?
10: Yes, they still make $2 bills. And the $2 silver certificates are still in circulation, but they don't make those. But the $2 bills are still being made and processed.
8: My grandpa used to always give us $2 bills. So, I mean, did you not even like, you just put this out as a topic on the, by the way, this is sandwiched in the middle of Stanley Cup talk in Roman numeral 10 and Steve Kerr in Roman numeral 12 is Arnie Rich Roman numeral 11. Subtitle 1, God in Change. Subtitle 2, $2 bills, consecutive serial numbers. I like, thought maybe what am I supposed to do with this?
10: I thought maybe they'd be worth something. I thought maybe you knew something about $2 bills or coins or, you know, stuff like that. I was hoping they were going to be worth something, but it doesn't look that way.
8: Maybe
10: one of our listeners, though.
8: Maybe they do.
10: You know,
8: maybe
10: if the serial numbers, if they also have a special pattern to it, like if it's 1234, 1234, or something like that.
8: So how would you know that, but not know if you have
10: the sequential numbers?
8: Bill that's worth anything. I think it's worth $2. I don't think you just got rich.
10: Wow. Though
8: it would be fantastic if that dude accidentally gave you like a lottery ticket and you can just show up all blinged out the next time you play.
10: Oh, how
8: it's like,
10: great
8: man,
10: would
8: you get the new
10: be?
8: Where'd you get the new Jays and all the Air Jordan gear? It's like, get this, buddy. You know that $6 you gave me, those $2 bills? We're in sequential order. They're like $1.8 million. I'm rich now. Thanks.
10: I was studying it to see if there was like any, you know, missed marks on it or anything like that, but no such luck. So,
8: okay. Fair enough then. Jeez. Well, I then want to hit because I want to talk about LeBron and the Lakers a little bit later on in the show. I still need to calm down from how poorly they play whenever the Thunder are doing everything to keep them in the games. And then OKC decides in the fourth quarter, it's like, guys, let's go play. And they just blow them out. I did want to talk about, let's see, what number is this here? Roman numeral 12.
10: Okay.
8: Because last week you did guarantee us that Steve Kerr was retiring and he wasn't coming back. And then almost immediately he announces that he signed a 2-year extension right now. I don't know that Golden State is a place that's on the verge of like getting back in the mix right now. This has been a couple pathetic seasons from them, but if he still wants to coach, you want him back.
10: I guess if he still wants to coach, you want him back. He's going to take it for 2 more years. I don't see him taking anything after that. I believe, and I don't have any inside source on this, since Steve-O hasn't called me in many, many, many, many, many years. I guess ESPN offered him $7 million a year, but they said you can't talk politics, pretty much.
8: Wait, what?
10: Yeah, you didn't see that report, or am I making that up?
8: So ESPN offered Steve Kerr $7 million a year.
10: Yes.
8: To just be a basketball analyst.
10: Yes.
8: But they didn't want him to talk politics.
10: Right. And so that was his two choices, either take that or go back to Golden State for another 2 years.
8: Or retire and just go live your life.
10: Yes, or you could have done that also. I know the $7 million a year is a number I've seen by many people reporting that. I did see a couple people or one person report on that they don't want him talking politics or dropping little stuff like that.
8: Okay. Well, I mean, I know this might be crazy, but I don't feel like I get a lot of political talk on ESPN. They're busy. And you don't watch it anyway, so I know you're no help on this. But they're too busy cramming the Savannah Bananas and the freaking WWE down my throat for me to hear them exactly how they feel about tariffs or what's going on in the world right now. So this is a legit report out there that he had $7 million and they told him that he would walk from that?
10: Yeah, he would walk. Well, he's making more as the coach, though, so.
8: So what? Can you imagine getting $7 million to just talk about the NBA and show up on a couple studio shows? I mean, listen, somehow Kendrick Perkins stays employed, and I don't think that guy's had a good take since the moment he got on TV. So you basically are unfireable, but they're like, hey, man, we just don't want you to talk about politics. You're like, not going to do it. I won't do it. I mean, gosh, okay. Kudos to him. He has the kind of foundation where he can, but I can't.
10: I did pull it up. It says here, ESPN aggressively pursued Kerr with an offer of approximately $7 million annually to become a top broadcast analyst.
8: That'd be on then that would be on a broadcast, right? So he wouldn't even be a studio guy. He'd still be at the biggest games.
10: Says Kerr declined this along with other media opportunities to sign with the Warriors.
8: Where is who is that from Awful Announcing? See, I don't know. Every single time I go to Awful Announcing, it ends up freezing up my whole computer. Tim Kawakami, who now is with the San Francisco Standard,
4: yeah,
8: said that they were willing to offer $7 million, but there was a specific exemption,
4: yes,
8: from hot take panel shows.
4: Right, I see that.
8: I don't know if that's politics, though, right?
4: Well, you don't make hot take sports opinions? Is that what you're saying? I don't think it was that.
8: Well, I'm just saying, if you're telling me that it's politics and they say that it's staying, that he didn't want to do the hot take shows.
4: Well, I assume they were talking about politics when they said hot take.
8: Oh, my gosh, man. There's nothing out there that says politics, dude.
4: Well, why wouldn't they want him to have a hot take? Like, do you think Wembanyama should be suspended? Is that a hot take or something? He can't give his opinion on that?
8: I wouldn't know. Awful Announcing is froze at my computer right now. Let's see. ESPN has used a fourth different broadcast team in as many

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10: Bree is a lot better historically in terms of career than Robert Horry. He is. He's a Hall of Famer. He's considered one of the great defensive players we've ever seen in the NBA, and he has, what, 4 rings? So I ask you this, Izzy. 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Whose career would you rather have, Draymond Green's or Charles Barkley's?
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0: To me, anyway, because I'll ask you this.
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1: Yep.
0: You think he's happy about that? You think the four rings really, really make him happy when he sits there every single day and has to defend himself against people who call him a glorified role player, against people who say...
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1: Thanks, Mary. All right, welcome back. It's Arnie and Plank here on Fox Sports Radio. Arnie, we can't forget to get to the empty net bet you're talking about with Jeff Schwartz right now. Todd Furman is probably living the final minute of this game between his Golden Knights and Anaheim. Looks like that series is going to be even at two apiece, but dude, those are some great atmospheres in this series so far in Anaheim and Vegas, isn't it?
2: Yeah, it's 4-2 right now with about 1:26 left in the game. So it doesn't look like they'll pull this off unless there's some type of big miracle happening right here.
1: All right, Todd Furman joins us. I thought he was there. What's up, Todd? How are you living this one?
3: I'm doing well, gentlemen. We'll see if the Golden Knights can snatch victory from the jaws of defeat, chasing a two-goal deficit with less than 90 seconds, but not optimistic. Imagine we're headed back to Vegas on Tuesday night for a pivotal game 5.
2: You know, Todd, I saw what Jeff Schwartz put out. If you didn't see this, he goes, I had Montreal to score an empty net goal. They had an empty net opportunity, but they called a penalty on Buffalo as the Montreal player was about to score. They awarded a goal, but it appears they're not going to count it as an empty net goal. He goes, I lost many wagers, but this is a first. I never even heard anything like that. That's crazy.
3: You have to always know the fine print, some of the rules, and exactly the way that some of those particular bets are going to be legislated. So it seems like an unfortunate bounce, knowing that they were going to score.
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12: Hey, and welcome to the podcast. I'm Josh, and there's Chuck, and Jerry's here, too. And we're on fire with yet another fire episode of Stuff You Should Know About Fire.
13: Yeah, so Jerry asked me when you left the room. She was surprised we hadn't done one on fire. And I said, well, we did years ago on just sort of more the nuts and bolts and the science of the actual thing that is fire.
12: Right.
13: But I commissioned this one from Dave, I believe, that's a little more along the lines of like, what did it mean for people and like kind of when, you know, I wondered, like, did we learn how to make fire? Was there like a day that happened? And do we know that day and that person? And the answer is no. Unfortunately, we don't know.
12: We not only don't know that, our technology will almost certainly never be so advanced that we will ever find out.
13: No.
12: And one of the reasons why is because there probably was multiple people at different times around the world who learned how to manipulate fire. And also there wasn't just like a one day where fire didn't exist. And then all of a sudden somebody like strikes a flint in some chert or something like that. And now there's fire. It happened in stages, humans' interactions with fire. And luckily for us, even though there isn't one day that this happened, and we can't say like it was Todd was the one who invented fire, it is a very fascinating subject. It's definitely up my alley.
13: Yeah. And it may have also not been linear. We may have had control of fire for a while and then not for a while.
12: Yeah.
13: So basically what everyone agrees on scientifically is that it the discovery of fire was not an incident, but it was a process.
12: Right. And the traditional story goes that Prometheus went on a quest for fire, ended up hooking up essentially with a human woman and found that humans were way better than his own species.
13: That's right.
12: And we got fire from that.
13: That's right.
12: So we talked a little bit about fire and how much we need it. I remember saying that I saw somewhere that we're obligate fire users, that we essentially needed it to survive.
13: Yeah.
12: And that raised the question, like, do we still need it? And the answer is yes, we use it still today. But the role that it played in human development is just staggering. Like, just the idea of cooking alone is like just that revolutionary change and all of the stuff that unlocked for us nutrient wise, taste wise. Let's not forget about taste. But then also, like, we made metals with it. We made pottery with it. We kept animals at bay with it. Even mosquitoes, they don't like fires. We learned to do all these different things to interact and manipulate our world using fire. So the idea of not having fire, it's just terrifying.
13: Yeah, for sure. And, you know, I know we talked about this a little bit. There are theories that human language was born around the campfire because now people were awake and needed something to do when they sat around the fire, like talk about what they did that day. Obviously, fires would eventually power the fires that made steam possible and steam engines possible and sure. birth the Industrial Revolution. So fire, very important. It's a technology which basically blew early humans' minds. Obviously, they didn't learn how to make fire at first, and we're going to go through these stages. Like, the first fire came from, you know, a lightning strike. But yeah. even that, you know, probably blew the minds of whatever was walking around back then and saw the ground on fire all of a sudden.
12: Well, yeah, what I found fascinating, though, is the idea that fire is actually fairly new to Earth. You know, like, Earth was a watery planet for billions of years, and it yeah. wasn't until the atmosphere kind of congealed into its oxygenous state like it is now, and that vegetation grew, and then you started to have lightning strikes too. You put all those three things together, now you've got fire, and it didn't exist before on Earth. That was not something I've ever really thought of before. I thought that was pretty cool.
13: Yeah, I think they said the Earth has been kind of fire ideal for about 470 million years, which is certainly a long time, but not on the order of, you know, billions and billions of years. Mm-hmm. If you go forward in time a bit to about 6 million years ago, that's when the first hominins appeared in Africa. So now all of a sudden you have the conditions for fire and you have, you know, I want to say people. Is that even correct?
12: Hominins are people, yeah.
13: Okay, I just don't even know what people means. You
12: know? Hominins are people too, Chuck.
13: That's what I think. All of a sudden you had people that could eventually harness fire and then learn to make fire, or at the very least realize the benefits and take great interest in fire.
12: Yeah, they think actually it's probable. So the best way to kind of look back in this kind of prehistory where there's not only no written record or even an oral tradition, like there's no archaeological evidence at this point yet still even, right? So it's all just complete conjecture. But a pretty good way to kind of approach the whole thing is to say, okay, how do animals interact with fire?
13: Right.
12: Because those first hominins were pretty close to the great ape ancestors we evolved from. still. So you can make a pretty good case that they would have interacted with fire like other animals do. Animals basically run away from it. They ignore it, depending on whether it's a threat or not. And then some of them actually use it to their advantage. Like raptors have been seen picking up burning sticks and dropping them elsewhere to flush out prey and quarry, essentially, which is a jerk move, but it works.
13: Yeah, for sure. And if there was ever any kind of, you know, wildfire that started because of a lightning strike, right behind that, you would see predators like wolves or even some birds either preying on the animals as they flee or just having a better hunting ground because things were now kind of burned down. You could see everything.
12: Right. So you can make a pretty good case that early humans would have essentially been doing the same thing, that we would have eventually figured out that fire offers things that non-fiery things don't. Like, for example, we probably started foraging was the first step, where after a wildfire, we might have been looking for things to eat and been like, this tastes way better than when I catch it and pull its head off and then start eating. Whatever's happening here, this fire is doing something great to this.
13: Yeah, I mean, the idea of accidental cooked meat must have just been mind-blowing.
12: Yeah.
13: You know?
12: I mean, a rare steak is a thing of beauty in and of itself. But yeah, I don't want to say well done, but yes, cooked meat is good too. A cooked turkey leg is way better than a raw turkey leg.
13: Yeah. Hey, I've never tested that theory, but I bet you're right.
12: It's one of those things that you don't even have to try yourself. You just innately know it. And it's from this era.
13: Yeah, that's right. Gathering after foraging was the next step of sort of the discovery of fire. And that's when humans were like, hey, I have this fire. It may have happened by lightning strike, but I now have it in a little bindle in my hand, and I can, or maybe in a log hollow, and I can carry this thing from one place to another now. Or maybe it's just a tree branch if you're a little bit more of a simpleton like Tuk Tuk was.
12: Sure.
13: And now you can transport your fire from one area to the other, and you can use that fire to flush prey out or to protect yourself from the saber-toothed tiger or whatever.
12: Yeah. That's a big one that I hadn't really thought of before, but you keep animals at bay because animals are used to wildfires and not going near them. So if you're a human or a hominin and you're huddling around a fire, the saber-toothed tiger probably isn't going to come attack you right then.
13: You never saw Jungle Book?
12: Oh, very, very long ago. And all I remember is Baloo doing his thing.
13: Yeah, the bear necessities.
12: Yeah, so great.
13: Still probably my favorite... Even among the moderns, my favorite Disney cartoon.
12: My favorite's long been Robin Hood. That was always my favorite as a kid.
13: Yeah, I liked that Robin Hood a lot, but you just can't beat. There's so many bangers in the Jungle Book.
12: Okay, all right. Yeah. All right, well, I'll go with that one then. I'll just stop. I'll throw out my own personal favorite in favor of yours.
13: Why would you do that?
12: I just want to get along.
13: Okay. All right, so they're carrying fire around at this point. They may have discovered like a way to actually keep it going better. Like I know on the survival shows, like a lone animal dung is a great, very sort of slow burning way to transport fuel, like a burning cow pie, maybe.
12: Yeah, for sure. So that's the gathering thing. So we go from foraging, like we have no control over, we just identified that it's something special, to being able to move it around and keep it going. That's the key, thanks to the animal dung discovery, the cow pie. And then we finally reached the point, and this is where all of the archaeologists and anthropologists and all the ologists want to kind of pinpoint. When did humans start making fire ourselves? And we do have evidence of humans using fire very far back, more than a million years ago. But for hundreds of thousands of years between that point and where we are unambiguously making fire ourselves, there's a lot of room for interpretation.
13: Yeah.
12: Yes, we were cooking or something, or we were using a fire. It's clear that there were humans around this fire, but it's not clear that humans actually made the fire. We may have gathered it. When did we start making fire? That's the big question in archaeology and anthropology.
13: That's right. Boy, it sounds like I know it's early, but it sounds like a perfect place for a little cliffhanger break.
12: It's what I do.
13: All right. We'll be right back, everybody.

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1: He has a flat rectangular object tucked under his arm, some beloved piece of art now victim to the night. He darts out of the shattered front doors, hops on the moped, and off he goes.
0: At Ridiculous Crime, stealing gems in broad daylight is right up our alley. 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
2: They have all these duffel bags out on the floor, and they're just throwing in gold bars, rough and polished diamonds.
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2: They broke into 126 of 160 boxes.
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2: Yeah.
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1: All right, we're back. We don't have a definitive answer, unfortunately. But again, we have a lot of good ideas. As far as those three stages go, they do get a little bit easier to pinpoint a rough timeline, but that foraging stage that we mentioned at first is, that's definitely the hardest to kind of lock down in time. There is no archaeological record basically during that phase.
2: Sure.
1: But they do think, and again, this is people just giving their best guess. They do think that, Australopithecines, the early humans may have been foraging around fires. And this is like 4 million-ish years ago.
2: Yeah. Yeah, for sure. I didn't see why they thought that, but, like what the Australopithecus was doing that made them think that, but I don't know. Maybe it had to do with their other behavior that made it seem like they would have done that. So the gathering phase, like I said, that dates back to about 1 million years ago, where it's very clear that humans have like had a fire somewhere. That it's not possible that like a lightning strike set off a fire in the areas where we found evidence of human habitation and fire together, say 100 feet from the mouth of a cave.
1: Right.
2: Very difficult for a wildfire to start there. So that's unambiguous is what they call it. Like evidence that humans were interacting or using fire, putting fire to some controlled use at that point. But it's far from clear whether they actually started that and almost certainly did not 1 million years ago.
1: Yeah, and it's that can also be a little tricky because sometimes they confuse stuff. Stuff that might look like charcoal or ash is some naturally occurring sediment from a cave.
2: Yeah.
1: So, you know, they tried to kind of parse through that stuff over the years. But they have found, you know, sites like there's one, and we're going to go through a few of these in a minute, but one called the Wonderwork Cave in South Africa that they basically have agreed is probably the oldest site of controlled on purpose fire use because they have found burnt bones there. And this is 100 feet into a cave.
2: Right. That's, again, unambiguous use of human fire. There's also some contenders for when we started control, like making fire ourselves, starting fires. And one's about 780,000 years ago. 400,000 years seems to be the generally accepted latest date that humans became capable in a widespread fashion of making fire ourselves. So somewhere between 1 million and 400,000 years ago, humans became capable of making fire, starting fires. And I say we talk about some of these different locations that are contenders for all this stuff.
1: Well, yeah, there's the one in South Africa that I just mentioned. They have found and been able to date ash from that cave to about 1 million years ago. But again, we're not positive that that was, you know, ignited by humans or not. And they don't know exactly how the fires were used in that case. But it gets a little better as we move along. The Qassim Cave in Israel was discovered about 26 years ago, and that is near Tel Aviv. And this is where they have found the first fireplace, basically, the first hearth that dates to about 300,000 years. So that's pretty unambiguous.
2: Yeah. And one of the reasons why they're like, yes, this is a pit, because up to that point, when they find like use of fire, it's just like kind of spread out. It's maybe one fire was held there. This is like layer after layer after layer of fires in the same place. So that's clearly a hearth.
1: Yeah.
2: There's another one in Israel called Gesher Benat Yaakov. It's in northern Israel. And this is the one where they think that people were potentially starting fires as far back as 780,000 years ago. And this would have been Homo erectus, who was the longest lived hominin. They lived for almost 2 million years. And they were clever ones, too. They were the first ones to basically take a leap forward in stone tool technology. They also invented Jordache jeans. And they know that the Homo erectus were the ones who were making, or at least using this fire 780,000 years ago, because they found their characteristic stone tools like hand axes. And they were cooking fish, essentially, here on the banks of the Jordan River, carp that were up to like 6.5 feet from what I read. And Chuck, I was reading about how they figured out that they were definitely cooking fish and that they weren't just like fish remains that they'd eaten raw and tossed into a fire. And they tested fish teeth that had been cooked to see what temperature they'd been exposed to. If it were a high temperature, they probably would have been remains just chucked into the middle of a fire. If it were exposed to a lower temperature, then this probably would have been a controlled roast. And they found the evidence for roasting. So they were cooking fish about 800,000 years ago there.
1: Yeah, the next one is the Rising Star Cave in South Africa, a very promising cave. And this one is a little controversial in that they do think that some sort of tiny brain species of early human, they were called the Homo naledi, they think that they built fires in this cave, and this was about 335,000 years ago. Mm-hmm. But other people came along and said, no, I'm not sure if that's when it happened. It might have been other people that came to that cave later. And the similar kind of goes for another cave in China, the Zhukodian Cave. That one was excavated in the 1920s, and people thought for a long, long time that, like, hey, here's the oldest hearth, the oldest sort of purposeful fireplace, and it goes back a half a million years, but it's kind of gone back and forth since. In the 1990s, that is, they saw evidence of this ash there, and they said, you know, I don't think this is ash, actually. It was what Chuck will talk about later as other organic materials that look like ash. Mm-hmm. But then later on in the 2010s, other people came back and had other evidence that said, no, I think they were purpose-built fires here, which, you know, just goes to show kind of how hard it is to really pinpoint this stuff.
2: Right. Yeah, going back and forth between the 1920s and the 2010s like that, that's like archaeological whiplash.
1: Yeah.
2: So we really need to just kind of also point out here, we're talking about hominins using fire, not Homo sapiens. Homo sapiens obviously knew how to use fire and how to make fire, but we almost certainly were not the ones that came up with fire ourselves. We might have learned it actually from some of the other species of humans that were running around at the same time as we were, like Neanderthals. And like I said, there's evidence of like other species like Homo erectus using fire to one degree or another, as far as like maybe a million years ago. But there's a lot of questions about, did every single species of human know how to make fire? And Neanderthals in particular have been kind of picked on as not necessarily knowing what they were doing with starting fires.
1: Yeah, this one has some pretty good arguments going, I think, in both directions. They found evidences of activity in France and like sites in France that they excavated.
2: Yeah.
1: And they, you know, what they found was there were more traces of fire from periods without glaciers than periods that did have glaciers. And it doesn't really track in some ways because you would think that they would, if they could make fire on their own, mm-hmm. then they would have done that when it was colder. And also, it makes sense in a way because in the period where there aren't glaciers, there are going to be more lightning strikes and thunderstorms and the vegetation's going to be dried out. So they may be, you know, using the fire even in the warmer periods because it's just there.
2: Right. Exactly. They also find lots, or they have found in some Neanderthal sites, lots of, ash buildup, and not necessarily because this is a very ancient hearth, but because they had to keep the fire going. So it was constantly going because they didn't know how to get it started again if it went out. So yeah, those are pretty good arguments for Neanderthals not being able to make fire. But there are other people who point to other evidence that says like, no, actually Neanderthals knew what they were doing. One of them is that Neanderthals made birch bark pitch, which they used to, as basically an adhesive, thousands of years before Homo sapiens were doing that, and that they're also frequently found with manganese dioxide chunks, this black mineral, and it was usually interpreted as they were using this to like decorate their bodies or maybe even for cave art. Somebody has pointed out that no, actually manganese dioxide is a major component in fireworks, and you could use it as a pretty good fire starter. So The jury's out, but for my money, they probably did know how to start fires because Homo sapiens have a very, very long tradition of underestimating Neanderthals and being proven wrong in the end as the science advances.
1: Yeah, for sure. And while we don't know, you know, when all this started, we definitely know the how, and it's kind of how modern humans start primitive fires, like without any sort of sort of man-made tools. Percussion methods is, you know, when you're striking that flint off of, you know, each other, like off of a rock, it's going to spark. And, you know, maybe they saw that and thought, hey, that looks a little bit like lightning, and gave it a shot. You've got the old fire drill method or any kind of friction method of rubbing something together really, really fast. And that'll get a fire going if you're good.
2: Yeah, I've heard of both of those, obviously, but fire pistons I had not heard of. Essentially, you take a tube and a piston and put together, they essentially form an airtight, well, coupling, I guess. You put a little bit of tinder, really, really dry, almost powdery or fibrous, like easily combustible material, right? And you put the piston in the tube and you press it really quickly, and that compression of air heats the air just enough that it can actually ignite that tinder. And then you use the tinder to catch more tinder on fire, and now you've got a fire started. Like, when you look back at some of this stuff, I was watching a video of using bow drills to create fire. I was watching a really neat video. There's a YouTube channel called Make It Primitive, and they were making birch pitch with no pots. And when you look at this stuff, they're recreating that very, very ancient people figured out how to do. It's like, how did anyone ever accidentally stumble upon this? Like, I understand we're looking at like the developed endpoint version of this, you know, primitive technology, but I can't even imagine how somebody figured out how to make birch pitch in the first place. What happened in some random fire somewhere that gave somebody the idea to turn that into making pitch?
1: Yeah. I mean, I think it's kind of cool. I don't know, maybe someone rubbed their hands together and it got hot and they were like, huh, friction causes heat. And, you know, maybe 1,000 years later, that idea became maybe a lot of friction could cause so much heat that something might actually catch on fire. And then they start looking around on like a good way to do that. Like, that's how it had to have happened. I just think it's amazing.
2: Yeah. There was probably a transition period, though, where some poor schmoes' hands were bleeding. They rubbed them raw so much trying to start a fire with them before they moved on to wood.
1: Yeah. I mean, what I think is amazing is that there's really nothing new on the scene, you know?
2: Well, they say there's nothing new under the sun, Chuck.
1: I guess so.
2: Do you want to take our second break and come back and talk, I don't know, about the history of fire?
1: Yeah, let's do it.
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1: So kind of at the outset, we were talking a little bit about how fire just changed humanity. And there's some specific things that we used it for that helped advance all, like different species, not just Homo sapiens along. One is heat. Like there's the pretty widely believed consensus is that we could not and we did not move into colder climates, not just Homo sapiens, but all hominins, until we had at least figured out how to move fire from one place to another without it going out, that we just would not have been able to survive in northern latitudes without fire. So that was a huge thing. It allowed us to spread further and further away from the tropics.
2: Yeah, for sure. And once you got out of the tropics, it allowed you to spread further and further wherever you were because it provided light. You could explore those caves. You could explore the darkness of the world around you.
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8: The Warriors' run is over. You guys are not going to win a championship. You're too old. It happens to everybody, as great as you were, 36, 37 years old. Draymond didn't seem to respond to that in a classy fashion. Take a listen.
9: Sports are for young people. 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
10: I bet you said what you said. 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
9: Yeah.
12: 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He's just mean. He's not funny. He's not insightful. You can't say anything to him without him getting his panties in a bunch. How is that good television? It ain't good television. Even when Charles Barkley's ripping on something, there's a degree of humor he can laugh at himself. Draymond can't laugh at himself. It's always me against everybody. Don't say that. You can't say anything to me. I'm going to cut you down. Nobody laughed on that set about Charles Barkley in a Rockets uniform because it wasn't funny. You were just trying to be mean-spirited because you've been blessed to win 4 championships. I got news for you. You weren't close to the talent Charles Barkley was. Not even close.
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17: Taylor, leave the room for a second, okay? 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
17: 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Mikey's going to get mad at me. 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
18: The Milwaukee Brewers won their fourth straight game on a walk-off homer this time against the Yankees, 4-3. Aaron Judge did hit his 16th of the year. Philadelphia shut out Colorado 6-0. Kyle Schwarber, two solo homers. He's up to 16. San Diego came back for a 10-inning win over the Cardinals, while the Dodgers lost at home to Atlanta. The Padres and Dodgers tied for first in the NL West. Detroit ended a 5-game losing streak tonight, winning at Kansas City 6-3. In the NBA playoffs, Spurs star Victor Wembanyama was kicked out in the first half, throwing an elbow. Minnesota beat San Antonio 114-109 to tie the second round series at 2 games apiece. 36 points for Anthony Edwards. The Knicks completed a 4-game sweep, winning easily at Philadelphia 144-114. The Wizards took the NBA's draft lottery. NHL playoff wins tonight for both Montreal and Anaheim on home ice. I'm Steve DeSager.
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22: I got a great trivia question for you.
21: Go ahead.
22: Who's the only NBA MVP in history to never reach the conference finals?
21: The only NBA MVP.
22: Don't think about it too hard because he
21: reached the conference finals.
22: He plays on a team that just got swept.
21: Who?
22: Joel Embiid.
21: Well, he wasn't the MVP this year.
22: No, it just said he's the only NBA MVP in history to never reach the conference finals.
21: Oh, I see what you're saying. Yeah. Like in the whole span of his career?
22: Yeah.
21: Well, he's still got time left.
22: Not much.
21: If he gets traded to the Knicks, then he's set because apparently this is the greatest team that has ever been.
22: This guy's never been out of the second round.
21: It's crazy. It's crazy.
22: I told you his career was over last week. I told you that a long time ago. It's done.
21: Yeah, right. You told me his career was over after since he's won a gold medal and knocked the Celtics out of the
22: season. They won a gold medal not because of him, in spite of him.
21: Not in spite of him. He was on the... You've made this guy like his career is over. And even when he wins, even when... You said it 5 years ago.
22: And I was right 5 years ago.
21: No, you weren't.
22: How many championships did they win in that 5 years?
21: If that's all that you're grading people by, then Jalen Brunson sucks because he hasn't won a title yet.
22: Back-to-back Eastern Conference Finals.
21: That's about all you're going to get there, buddy, because you ain't winning a title with the Thunder on this run.
22: We'll go to the finals this year. I promise you that.
21: Well, you also made a lot of promises that haven't come true.
22: And they're all coming true.
21: The Spurs were supposed to sweep Minnesota. The Dolphins were going to the Super Bowl. Arizona was winning a national championship.
22: Wow.
21: You just make a lot of promises that are unfulfilled. Go ahead, Ian.
23: You guys remember that year when Kawhi was on the Raptors and the Raptors ended up winning the championship, 2019, mm-hmm. I think, and Kawhi hit that shot against the Sixers.
21: That's right.
23: That buzzer beater where it bounced on the rim like 3 or 4 times and then went in. Was that to send them to the conference finals? Because if that was, then Embiid, like, that stat is only true because of that crazy...
21: Of the luckiest shot I think you've ever seen.
23: Yeah.
22: It is what it is, though, so it's not my fault.
21: It's not your fault. You're throwing that stat around like you're ending the career of Joel Embiid here or something tonight on the program.
22: Ended that a long time ago.
21: He's done. It is O-V-E-R over. If anything got ended, it was Philadelphia as this hard, tough sports town. You guys got worked by the Knicks in your own streets, in your own building. I don't care how you feel about the team. There's still got to be community pride. There's still got to be city pride. You got worked.
22: You know who Philadelphia is? Let me tell you who Philadelphia is. The Philadelphia fans is like that good-looking quarterback in high school. You know, he's got the blonde hair. He's the quarterback. The cheerleaders like him. The nerdy girls like him. All the girls like him and all that. But then 10 years later, he's got a big old gut, doesn't look so good, you know, missing a tooth, just really let himself go. That's the Philadelphia fans. They used to be hardcore, the best fans in all of sports. Now they're nothing. They're zero. They don't even fill their own arena. It's the playoffs. They got nothing going for themselves down there. They used to be the most feared fans in all of sports. In all of sports. Now they're feared. We fear nothing from Philadelphia fans. Maybe the Eagle fans a little bit. But other than that, they got nothing going for them.
21: Look out if the Giants get good. They'll start taking over Veterans Stadium. I'm sorry, Lincoln Financial. I'm sorry. It's wrong. It's embarrassing. I think if I'm a Philly sports fan, I don't know who should be more embarrassed right now. All right, let's put this to an unofficial poll.
22: Yeah.
21: Who should be more embarrassed?
22: Yes.
21: Philly fan for allowing the New York Knicks fans to take over their arena, take over their streets and celebrate, or Laker fans with the way their team is acting while getting housed by the Thunder when Oklahoma City has not even played up to like a tenth of its potential right now. And all they're doing is crying about the officials.
22: Or Boston, who at 3-1 leads.
21: Boston's already over. We're out. We're on to the next round.
22: To that Philadelphia team that got swept by the Knicks. I think we would have beaten the Celtics in two games.
21: Right. Probably would have. What's the answer?
22: Right now, I've got to say the most embarrassing thing is Philadelphia and their fans. It's just, I never thought I would see the day where they would come into their arena and take over like that. I see it sometimes with Cowboy fans. Never thought I would see it in Philadelphia though.
21: No. I mean, I hope, where's Anthony Gargano at? Like, did you fire him because of what happened with
22: he's still working. I still got him working on weekends.
21: All right. Well, I think it's as embarrassing with what's going on with the
22: he
21: Lakers.
22: Thinks I'm nutty. He's like, what are
21: no
22: you
21: way.
22: Crazy?
21: Why really? That? Impossible. Why would he ever think that?
22: He doesn't ask me to fill in with him anymore. Doesn't like me to fill in with him.
21: People do? They want this pain for 3 hours?
22: Yeah, usually they do. They ask. They usually say, hey, come on, fill in for me.
21: I don't think that happens. I think that you pester Scott until he's like, okay, you can work, Arnie. But
22: who?
21: With that said, the most embarrassing thing that's going on right now to me isn't Philly. It's not its fans getting worked. It's not the Sixers stadium being taken, our arena being taken over by Knicks fans. It's the way the Lakers have acted about the officiating in their series. Now, let me take you back to last night.
22: Yeah.
21: Lakers played well. Played well for about 2.5 quarters.
22: Give or take.
21: Give or take. And then the Thunder, even without J-Dub, Jalen Williams found another level.
22: Yep.
21: Stomped them. Here was LeBron James afterwards.
1: I'm going to say I'm not angry or disappointed. I mean, obviously you're disappointed. And it's the fact like you being down 3-0, obviously. But, I mean, you know, we still got life, and that's all you can ask for. And we got to be much better on Monday.
21: Here is what
22: I got a report, by the way, about this. I don't know if this is a true story or a fake story.
21: Oh, gosh.
22: But there's a report that LeBron's trying to get Game 4 moved to Cancun so they don't have to go far to vacation after they lose.
21: Here was J.J. Reddick.
22: Well, that's good
21: afterwards.
22: Stuff. Coming. That's funny stuff. It's What's wrong with you?
2: They're a terrific basketball team. I said that before the series. Been very impressed with them. Still think we can beat them. But we got to be better.
21: Yeah. Got to be better.
22: Beat nobody.
21: They're not. If you've watched any of this series.
22: Yeah. Yeah, and then it's the same script over and over again, it seems like.
21: I was
22: like.
21: Trying to make a point, but go ahead. Yeah, I was just going to say, if anyone has watched any part of this series, then you know what the script is. It's almost like the Thunder mess with them. I mean, you're getting punked. The Lakers are getting absolutely punked. And I don't know if they've got the guts in them to come back and win a game three, or if this ends up being like the 40-point win that the Thunder should probably be on the verge of based on the way things have gone in the first three games in this series. I'm just, where is this franchise at right now? Your star player is over in civvies. He's not even, there doesn't even really seem to be some sort of rush to get back there at all. He's going overseas and we're questioning why he was over in, I don't know, everywhere he was, people defend him. And then when they find out he's not getting any better, like, I mean, it's just embarrassing right now with what's happening to the Lakers.
22: It is, but that doesn't mean there's still not one really good player away from maybe flexing their muscle and making a run. And by the way, I've done a 180 on the LeBron take. I think, what was it, like a couple of months ago or a month ago, you asked, is LeBron ever going to go ahead and play for the Lakers again? I said, no, this is his last go around. I've done a 180. I think he will be back on the team.
21: On the Lakers?
22: Yeah, I do. Why do you say it like that? You think I'm crazy now or what?
21: I have not envisioned a world where LeBron is back on the Lakers in the 26-27 season.
22: I was the same way, and I've done a 180 on that, Chris. I feel like he wants to stay there, and if they'll have him back, he'll stay there. I don't think he's going to play for another team. I don't know where he's going to play for. I think he will stay in L.A. I've done a 180 on that, to be honest with you.
21: What would lead you to believe staying?
22: A couple of things. One, they did get out of the first round. So, you know, I'm not saying they show progress, but, you know, nobody really expected them to beat OKC. So you could say it was a somewhat successful year. They had a good regular season, and they are pretty much one guy away from, I don't know, maybe getting to the conference finals. I don't think he wants to go to another team. Where is he going to go, by the way, if he's not going to go to Cleveland? I mean, the only place I can think of is maybe Golden State for a 2-year run with Steph and Steve Kerr. Other than that, I think he wants to stay in LA.
21: Is it really about wanting to win a championship?
22: Because no, I think it's just to be comfortable at the end of his career and just enjoy Los Angeles and be with the Lakers for the last 2 years.
21: You maybe add to it. I'm just kind of trying to make sense of this. You add to it, his son seems to be developing. I mean, I don't think he's ever going to be a star, but
22: right.
21: The Lakers are committed to his development.
22: Right.
21: Seems like he likes J.J. Redick, but I don't know what that relationship between he and Luka is really like. It seems like he likes Austin Reeves. Seems like he gets along with a lot of the dudes on the team, but
22: I
21: don't
22: know. And I think he
21: can
22: take a back seat, too. I don't think he has
21: that much of a
22: problem of being like the third wheel in this thing.
21: I just don't know. If you were to listen to some, there's a certain faction that thinks this isn't really LeBron's decision to make, but
22: right.
21: The Lakers have already made it clear that they're moving on.
22: Right.
21: I don't know that could necessarily be the case, right?
22: I would think like it's 75-25 that it's in the front organization. I think the front organization, the new owners, have the power to make that decision one way or the other, yes.
21: Okay. Well, I don't think
22: they've fully decided on which way they want to go yet. I think when they first bought the team, maybe they were leaning one way. I'm not so sure. What's the negative, depending on how much you have to pay him, to bring him back for another year or two?
21: Don't know. It's a great question.
22: And other than Golden State, what team can you envision him with?
21: The question is motivation. And not that LeBron lacks motivation. Is your motivation, as Arnie said, to just be somewhere where you're comfortable and you can still be one of the one, two, or three? I think anywhere LeBron goes, unless he goes to OKC or, I don't know, maybe San Antonio, he's still going to be option, you know, two or three at the worst.
22: At his age, he should be that, too. By the way, a lot of the stars, Kobe retired at, what, 30, 36 or something like that, right?
21: Kobe retired at 36.
22: Okay, so LeBron's 41 for crying out loud. We shouldn't expect him to be leading a team throughout the playoffs.
21: But he's doing unexpected things, and I think he likes that. I think that's something. So if he wants to go be the number one option, hey, go sign up with the Wizards, you know, or wherever else, D.C. or maybe Brooklyn. I don't think that's what he wants to do. I think he wants to win another title. And I don't know. One of the reasons why I'm kind of buying in is – as bad as the Lakers have looked and as embarrassing as it's been against the Thunder right now, a healthy Luka makes all the difference in the world, as a healthy J-Dub does, Jalen Williams does for Oklahoma City too. And I guess now you're kind of selling me on a world where he could come back. Now, if he goes to Golden State and Golden State says, hey, we're going to bring you in and we're making a run for Giannis and we're going to try to put a big three together of Steph, LeBron, and Giannis to make one more run at this. You know, and Draymond would still be there, I'm sure, because no one else wants Draymond.
3: Right.
21: I don't know. You know, maybe. I don't know what that would look like financially. If so, maybe the Lakers say, we're going to go take a swing. We need to take the league minimum. Can we want to take a swing. We're going to get Giannis. I don't know if any of that's even possible. But I don't know, man. I don't see a dude that seems to be this incredibly happy dude that you appear that he seems to be right now. I feel like he's kind of done with the Lakers. I mean, but you can change my mind on this. I mean, I'm not sold 100% just because of how he acts and how his attitude is and how uncompetitive they seem to be in the fourth quarter of these games.
3: You know, let me put it this way. If I'm LeBron, I'm sitting at the table just BSing with the guys, sitting around just talking. I'm saying to myself, okay, let's say OKC is the premier team of the NBA and they win another championship. And, you know, are they any close to being a worse team? No, they're still damn good. So where am I going to go that's going to overtake Oklahoma City? Nowhere. Might as well stay in LA. I'm comfortable in LA. I got this movie stuff here in LA. Mm-hmm. My son's playing with me in LA. I'm a Laker. It's the brand name of the NBA. No, I mean, where else am I going to go? Do I really want to go to Golden State or some other team? No, I think I'm comfortable here, and I have just as good of a chance of upsetting Oklahoma City in LA with another person than I do going up to Golden State and hoping they get Giannis, or going to Cleveland hoping they get another piece of the puzzle.
21: And do you think Cleveland is, well, Cleveland could be a LeBron away from being scary.
3: Yeah.
21: Maybe.
3: I mean, you're going to put your hopes in Donovan Mitchell and, I'm already blanking on the other
21: stuff. James Harden. It's
3: yeah, James Harden. Yeah, exactly. James Harden. He's older than me, for crying out loud.
21: Well, he's not, but I mean,
3: close.
21: It's not.
3: He looks older than me.
21: You've got to stop putting your basketball videos on Twitter if you want any of us to believe this. And Jared Allen's pretty dope. I mean, I wouldn't mind having him, but I don't know. I don't know if there's anywhere that he goes to that makes them a championship contender in the face of what's been built in Oklahoma City and what's, I'll give your Knicks some credit, what they're doing, even with what Detroit's building. I mean, last year's number one seed in the East, was knocked out early, and that was Cleveland. Remember, they got knocked out. This year's number one seed in the East has at least shown a few fangs in Detroit, who bounced back from nearly being outed by Orlando. I know it's a great question, but I don't really know if I'm as confident about the future of the Lakers with Luka. I'm starting to wonder if we bought a lemon.
3: And this, I don't know if this is true, but I'll just say it anyway, because you can't prove me
21: different. Why would that ever stop you?
3: I've never seen,

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8: 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Follow the feed, and you'll find today's show posted right after we get off the air. You want to hit some of these tweets to the program?
9: Yeah, Kyle's taking a shot at you and your fellow Oklahoma fans.
8: What'd he say?
9: He said, Austin Reeves, whiny and bitching nonstop, must have learned that from his fellow Oklahoman Plank at OU.
8: I guess so. He was also at Wichita State. Throw the Shockers in there as well.
9: Oh, I didn't know
8: that. Arnie gets some guy that tweets terrible stuff at us every single week and has 5 followers, and you become the first person on Fox Sports Radio to read one of his tweets. Congratulations.
9: I don't check all that, though. I don't see where it says that.
8: Brennan. LeBron is not coming back to the Lakers. Yes, he'd want to come back, but the new ownership will likely tell him to beat it. He's like someone who looks good but has the personality of a ham sandwich.
9: And he very well be right on that. And you said this also, Chris, he may want to come back, and they said, we've had enough. It's time to move along, turn the page, or whatever you want to call it, and we want to go in a different direction, especially if they want to go out and get themselves a different name, if they want to be in the Giannis sweepstakes or Jaylen Brown or whoever they want to get. That might be what they want to do. I'm not so sure, but maybe they felt like that when they got the team. I'm not so sure they feel like that right now.
8: Gunner, the Lakers should be embarrassed. It's bad when you have a team that's not fully healthy and you just give up. Thunder aren't 100%, man, and they're still getting smoked. Sooner Lisa tweets at you, not me.
9: Wait, is that, do you agree with him on that? I don't think, yes, the Lakers have anything to be embarrassed about.
8: Yes. They should be embarrassed. They're the freaking Lakers.
9: Yeah, but
8: you
9: want to
8: brag
9: out,
8: and beat
9: though.
8: Your chest about what?
9: Luke is out. You know I'm not a Laker fan, but Luke is out, though. This is a whole different series. At least I think it's a different series without Luka. They still might not beat Oklahoma City, but certainly different. You can't tell me it's not.
8: Okay, then put Jalen Williams back in there for the Thunder, too.
9: You guys think that Luka doesn't make a difference? You could blame the Lakers for not having their best guy like that? I think that's crazy.
8: I don't think that they should completely implode like they have in the third and fourth quarters against a team that is also without one of its best players. The two MVPs are still on the court, even though one of them is 41.
9: We know that Oklahoma City's a much better team, though. We know that. We didn't.
8: You don't. You dog them and talk S on them every single Sunday.
9: No, but we didn't expect the Lakers to win this series anyway, especially not with Luka. I didn't think they were going to win without Luka.
8: Okay. Well, I expect them not to crying, Grinch, and moaning about the officiating nonstop.
9: Right. Yes, right.
8: And make fools of themselves.
9: Yeah.
8: Sooner, Lisa. I'll refrain from talking politics for $2 million. Well, it was actually seven, and that wasn't even the story, Lisa. But
9: yeah,
8: Arnie,
9: I kind of misunderstood that.
8: Yeah. Oh, my goodness. Adam writes, my three favorite things about this show is Arnie freaking out or overreacting for his teams, Arnie's real but actually fake stories, and then Plank's updates on Sooner Sports. Yeah, we had a rough weekend in baseball. But number three overall seed in softball. Look out, baby. Here comes the postseason.
9: You didn't bring up the big match tonight. I'm very disappointed.
8: Oh, what happened? I missed it. I didn't know who won in tennis.
9: Arizona got by Oklahoma in tennis.
8: Look out. Congratulations.
9: We're now in the
8: Elite Eight.
9: Elite Eight or something like that.
8: How about the biggest story of this weekend? The start of the WNBA season. But we know the first segment of the whole show will be how the Knicks team is better than the 90s Bulls.
9: Have you paid attention to any of the WNBA? No.
8: I'm not going to lie to you. I'm not trying to be like one of those dudes. I had no idea the season had even started.
9: Okay.
8: I thought they were still in the preseason. They're not?
9: No. It just started now.
8: I did not know that. Are you in on it?
9: No, I've seen some of the highlights. You know, when I'm going through Twitter, and I want to keep up with what Caitlin Clark does and Paige Beckers and that. So I am curious about that stuff.
8: Here's my favorite. Tennis data. 75 days to NFL training camp, 109 days until the first college football game.
9: Yeah, I saw that. The 105 kind of rattled me a little bit. That seems kind of far. You know what I mean? I didn't know it was still triple digits. I thought we'd be double digits.
8: It's May. Like, the season doesn't start.
9: I expected
8: until
9: it
8: September.
9: To start tomorrow. I thought we were starting tomorrow.
8: No, it's not.
9: You sure?
8: Yeah, exactly. That's not.
9: I wanted to start tomorrow.
8: My man Mustang Mania checks in and says Arnie's about to deface the names of Clyde Frazier and all of the 73 Knicks. Oh yeah, you wouldn't know that there was ever another New York team that actually won a title.
9: I do. I have a funny story about that. I don't know if I have time to tell that. When I was a kid, oh boy, right around that age. I went to the Knicks game. We didn't have any money to go to the Knicks game. So this guy used to give us two tickets. And as long as we didn't get it torn at the thing, we can give it back to him. I don't know whatever that did, but whatever. My mom knew this guy that knew somebody on the Knicks, like an assistant coach. Mm-hmm. And when I was a kid, she went up to him at halftime and introduced me to him. And he started introducing me to some of the players.
8: At halftime of the game?
9: Yes.
8: So an assist at halftime of a game?
9: Yes.
8: Taking little Arnie Spanier into the locker room?
9: No, not in the locker room, on the court.
8: That seems wild. And the game's still going on?
9: Yeah, what?
8: Did you guys have like courtside seats or something?
9: No, we had the worst seats in the world.
8: I wonder if they thought that you were like a Make-A-Wish kid. Do you have any pictures of you as a child and what you look like? Is that possible?
9: Thank you.
8: I don't know. Steve DeSager is in with an update because we got to put a wrap on everything in the world of sports from tonight. What's up, Steve?
2: And things are all coming up roses for Knicks fans. It just doesn't end. It will, of course, but it just doesn't end so far. They had 81 points in the first half at Philly here and completed the four-game sweep. The previous round, they had 83 in the first half of a game at Atlanta. Meaning, and this is maybe my favorite stat of the night, that the Knicks have scored here over 80 points in a first half two times in five road playoff games so far this postseason. When they made their run, the Knicks in 1999, they scored under 80 points total in almost half their playoff games that entire postseason.
9: I love that.
2: That's how majestically unbelievable things are right now for a Knicks fan. The Knicks have won seven straight games after three quarters at Philly today, led 122-83, 144-114 the final. Karl Anthony Towns, 17 points, 10 assists, and New York's OG Anunoby was out again with a strained hamstring. He's got this week off now. New York through two rounds is averaging a 19-point margin of victory. Joel Embiid had 24 points in a loss on 8 of 8 shooting. VJ Edgecombe, 8 points for Philly. 3-point range, he was 0 for 6. Paul George, 7 points on the way out the door. The Knicks' Miles McBride, 25 points from three-point range, 7 of 9. And as the team, it seemed they couldn't miss early game.
9: That's how I shoot the three. That's how I'm shooting this weekend at the Olympics.
2: Okay, not quite that, but all right.
9: Let's
2: the Knicks,
9: go.
2: As a team, were 25 for 44 from long distance. And then Minnesota at home edged the Spurs 114 to 109 to tie up that second-round series at 2 games apiece. 36 points for Anthony Edwards. Minnesota, in a close game, was great on free throws, 20 for 22. The story, Victor Wembanyama of the Spurs, kicked out in the second quarter after throwing an elbow. De'Aaron Fox finished with 24 points in the loss, but from three-point range, he was 1 of 7. In fact, Spurs as a team, 6 of 26 from long distance. Dylan Harper did have 24 points off the bench. Monday night, Oklahoma City up 3 games to none, plays at the Lakers again. OKC, by the way, 7-0 against LA for the season. And Detroit up 2 games to 1 is at Cleveland. As we mentioned earlier, the Cavs are undefeated at home this postseason, 5-0. The Wizards won the NBA's draft lottery. Utah will select number 2 overall. There were 4 WNBA games today, including 2-0 New York winning in overtime at Washington. Wins for Las Vegas, Golden State, and Seattle. In the NHL playoffs, Montreal's up 2 games to 1 after the 6-2 victory tonight over Buffalo. Anaheim held on 4-3 against Vegas. That ties up a second round series at 2 games apiece. Carolina had swept Philadelphia this weekend after the Hurricanes swept their first round series as well. Monday night, Colorado, leading 2 games to 1, plays at Minnesota. The NFL will release its full schedule on Thursday. Now, I have seen that apparently TV networks have meetings with their affiliates this week, so perhaps Fox TV will release some of its highlighted games on Monday. We shall see. 7 of the international matchups due to be announced on Wednesday, but the whole thing comes out Thursday. You know how piecemeal some bits and pieces come to all of us who readily, you know, pick up the scraps as the week goes along, but it's that week. In UFL spring football on Fox TV, Orlando won today. It's Houston 24-23. That regular season ends May 31st. The golf winner in Charlotte was Chris Reiten from Norway. Ricky Fowler tied for second place, 2 shots back. First prize, $3.6 million. Rory McIlroy finished in a tie for 19th. He had shot a third-round 75 on Saturday. At LIV Golf Virginia, Lucas Herbert won by 4 strokes over Sergio Garcia. First prize is always $4 million for a LIV Golf event. The PGA Championship is this week. At Watkins Glen, NASCAR victory for Shane Van Gisbergen after starting from the pole. Sunday night baseball to the Tigers, who ended a 5-game losing streak, 6-3 at the Royals. The Padres were trailing 2-0, bottom of the ninth with 2 outs, and hit a 2-run homer to tie the Cardinals. Nick Castellanos with the blow. And then the Padres won on a 10th-inning sac fly, 3-2, to tie up the Dodgers in the NL West standings. Tied for first, Dodgers lost again at home to Atlanta, 7-2. In fact, the Dodger offense only had 2 hits. Dodger shortstop Mookie Betts is due to return on Monday from the oblique injury, and not soon enough. I'm not saying he's going to hit the ground running coming in, but he had just a weekend at AAA shortstop, and now is going to LA on Monday, they say. But ever since he joined the Dodgers in 2020, when Mookie is on, the whole lineup's different. The Dodgers' record about the last 3 weeks is 9-12, and they are not hitting with any consistency over the last 3 weeks. Shout out to the Braves, though, 28-13. Woo. Bryce Elder, great again today, got the win. His ERA is 1.81.
9: Didn't bring this up, so just said the Braves. Ted Turner passed away. Bobby Cox passed away.
2: Both this past week, yes. Bobby Cox, who not only is top 5 in victories, number 1 apparently in ejections in Major League managers in history. And that's a record that I don't think will ever be broken now that we have video review, quite honestly. San Francisco in 12 innings beat Pittsburgh. Milwaukee with the walk-off homer to beat the Yankees. Philadelphia shut out Colorado. 2 solo homers from Kyle Schwarber. And Texas shut out the Cubs 3-0. Back to you.
8: Thanks, Steve. Thanks, Steve. Have a great week, buddy. Mm-hmm. See you next week.
9: By the way, you know who Chris Mannix is?
8: Of course. He's been on here a lot. He used to be on the Dan Patrick Show a lot. NBA dude.
9: Yeah. NBA insider. He said, he tweeted this out. I have no skins in the game, but Knicks fans are unquestionably the best in the NBA. They're wild at home.
8: The best in the world.
9: They're wild at home. They go en masse everywhere. And they're probably already booking hotel rooms in Detroit and Cleveland. Did I not just say this a couple of hours ago, that they're the best fans in the world, and you kind of laughed at me about that?
8: Yes. Thunder fans are better than Knicks fans.
9: Who?
8: Thunder fans. Go ask any NBA player what's the loudest environment. The team that's going to win the title again this year.
9: I forgot their nickname.
8: Well, you'll respect them at some point. But
9: I thought they were the Oklahoma City Sooners, but I guess I'm wrong.
8: But you're wrong. You were also wrong about a lot of things on tonight's show.
9: You hate when I say that, though.
8: I don't hate. It's just dumb. It's stupid. It's why people don't want to work with you, man. It's why Anthony Gargano and you almost come to blows.
9: Somebody wrote that in there.
8: I can handle it because bless your heart. I mean, you just need something because your team. I mean, the Knicks are going to break your heart as well.
9: No, they
8: won't. Know it. You're just preparing for it. This is the honeymoon phase of the relationship. In about 2 weeks from now, you'll be, you know, two cigarettes into the show, maybe a scotch as well, and wondering what happened to your Knicks. You have nothing left because the Mets suck, and Arizona's going to stink it. Football. I ride the tidal wave.
9: Eat a sandwich out of a dirty ashtray.
8: You just fight through it, and you just keep on thinking that you're good. Now, you are right on one thing.
9: Yes.
8: If the Knicks shoot the ball like they did today, ain't nobody beating them. All right?
9: Not when you're shooting close to 60% from. There was a stat that said if you only counted the Knicks' three-point buckets, they were losing in the third quarter 52-51 or something like that. It was, or maybe halftime. I don't know, but that just their 3-point shots alone, the score would have been tied or something.
8: Yeah. It was a wildly awesome performance. And I'm glad that you've taken it in stride and you've gotten not too carried away about it.
9: Yeah. Me too. I'm glad that
8: you're only allowing this to kind of slide into the Eastern Conference final.
9: I'd like to go to a game, but you haven't set up a GoFundMe page for that. So I can't do that.
8: Dude, don't be a digital panhandler. Go pay your tickets. You're a trophy husband. Coming out your wazoo.
9: It's going to be at least $2,000 for me getting the lower bowl. I'm not going to the game and sitting upstairs. I got to be within yelling distance of Ben Stiller. You know what I mean?
8: You feel like you need to be right down there in the heart of it all, right?
9: Yeah, I need to be close to Ben Stiller and that type of stuff. I got to be within screaming distance of him. You know what I mean? I got to be able to yell at him.
8: All right, a couple other quick tweets here. Eric, soak it up all you can, Arnie. Just wait until the series against Detroit has a couple of close games. Cat will revert back to his flopping and crying about a non-call, and the Knicks will fold like a cheap deck of cards.
9: What's a close game, like within 20?
8: Sure. Well, if you shoot like that today.
9: Yeah.
8: What's crazy is Arnie, writes Adam, doesn't think anything he says is insane about his teams. No, not at all. Not at all. Doug writes,
9: does it matter that I've been right? The fact that I said that they were going to sweep Philadelphia, that still makes me insane. I'm not following you guys on that. Arnie, so insane. Am I insane? The Knicks are going to sweep Philadelphia. You're so insane, but it happened.
8: But you also called the Spurs to sweep the T-Wolves.
9: Thought Edwards was hurt.
8: No, you did not base it on that. You said it doesn't matter. I mean, that's just, you got to go. We listen to what you say. Mr. Nobody writes, you're not wrong. The Lakers have been absolute crybabies. LeBron has been one of the biggest culprits. And L.A. got more free throws in game 3 than OKC, but still got dog walked. By the way, this is more embarrassing than when Magic Johnson coached Eldon Campbell.
9: You know, Chris, I again happened to see someone just sent this again in one of our tweets, Austin Reeves, which is another thing I wanted to bring up. It's one thing to cry and flop and complain, okay?
8: Mm-hmm.
9: Might not agree with you. You want to yell at the refs. You want to scream at them. You want to tell them they're lousy at their jobs. That's fine. I know that's part of the whole process. Where does he get off, though, yelling obscenities at them? You know what I mean? And not yelling the P word at them. You know what I mean? Did you see that, Chris?
8: I mean, I'm a pretty good lip reader, yes.
9: Yeah. I mean, where do you get off saying that? To insult somebody like that. Would you ever talk? The only reason I would talk like that to somebody is if I wanted to get into a physical altercation with somebody. Other than that, I can't imagine ever. Would you ever say that to your boss or even somebody at a competing radio station or network or anything, Chris? Would you ever talk like that to somebody, even if you absolutely hate them? Where do you get off having that type of attitude toward another person like that.
8: Arnie, you act like our producer doesn't exist every single week.
9: Yeah, but I don't call him a name like that,
8: though. Yeah, you don't acknowledge him at all.
9: So, he's lucky. No, but I mean, seriously, what he said to the ref, and even Steve Kerr said this one time, he would never talk to another human being as he talks to referees. I mean, Chris, you see it better than anybody when it comes to football. I bet you hear some colorful stuff from some of these coaches to the refs out there.
8: Sure, absolutely. But everyone kind of understands that it goes with the job. Now, I thought the Lakers thing at the end of game two was an absolute embarrassment. I mean, you're out there surrounding an official at midcourt while the other team is laughing at you because they just beat you by 30. But again, it's just overall embarrassing right now. And if you're a Lakers fan, you can sit there and try to stand on the Luke is not out there. That's fine. I understand it. I don't expect him to beat the Thunder at all, but at least be a little bit classy.
9: Is it a good job being an NBA ref? Is that a good job?
8: Well, I mean, you claim you can do it, so.
9: Oh, I could do it.
8: Why don't you go out there and do it and show us?
9: Is it worth it? All the how much are they making nowadays? Like $300,000-$400,000?
8: I mean, that's pretty good work.
9: That's not worth it. To me, unless they're paying me over $1 million, I don't think I want to do it.
8: All right. When we come back,
9: would you want to be an NBA? Unless they got to pay you some serious money, $300,000-$400,000.
8: Senior veteran NBA officials make up to $550,000.
9: That's not even enough to live in Seattle or San Francisco or LA.
8: Okay, then put me in Oklahoma and I'll fly everywhere. I'll be fine. When we come back, we'll put a wrap on the show with Arnie's Picks next, right here on Fox Sports Radio.
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18: 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And Iowa State wins the Pop-Tarts Bowl and wins its 11th game of the season for the first time in school history. What a remarkable win.
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1: Playoffs problem. Playoff Austin is officially a thing. Okay, you might not want to admit it. You're in denial. That's fine. It's a thing. Okay, and it's not the kind of thing you have any chance of going very far in and being considered a legitimate contender if he's one of your top rung players. And this is now back-to-back years, and we have a sample size that tells a story now, and we have seen it in these playoff environments. He's overmatched. He's not that good. He didn't just have a bad night. Austin Reeves submitting a formal application to be the new playoff liability.
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6: The American Football Coaches Association Board expected to release its decision to support a 2014 college football playoff. Now, this is just like March Madness. 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Now we're going to 24. Well, how long are we going to be at 24? In last year's final AP Top 25, Iowa was ranked 17th with four losses. USC and Michigan, they were ranked 20th and 21st with four losses. 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

0: right, fun show tonight. Great job, Mary Mac. Good to have you hanging with us, Ian Roddy, as always. Awesome stuff with the Sager on updates and great audio provided by the millions and millions of editors keeping tabs on all the events going on throughout the night, including the Ducks finding a way. I'm sure that's going to be the big story on the Big Ben Maller show coming up. Now, wait, is Ben in tonight or is he on vacation?
1: Oh,
0: Arnie, you usually know this stuff.
1: I think he's on vacation this week until Friday.
0: Look at you. Did you? And you gave him all that time off?
1: Yeah, I was supposed to go see him up in, he's in town, he's in the East Coast. But he was like 3 miles from me, so I couldn't
0: in town is on the East Coast?
1: Well, he was 3 miles from my house. Couldn't make it.
0: Yeah, and you're not going to go see him when he's 3 miles from your
1: house?
0: I'm
1: kidding. He was in Massachusetts somewhere. Oh, somewhere in Boston. So.
0: Well, I know I'll be in for Big Ben on Wednesday night. So Mallard
1: Militia
0: will have some fun.
1: Look at you.
0: I couldn't do multiple nights just because this is a crazy. Well, listen, you don't care about my schedule.
1: Are you coming in Sunday or not?
0: Dude, that's a week away. I'm just trying to live through tomorrow, okay? That's the most important thing for me. We'll see. In the meantime, though, it's time for your pick. So take it away, Stinking Jesus.
1: Let's get at it. You know, not a whole heck of a lot. We'll just keep it to the NBA and the NHL. The Knicks are already in it. They got the sweep over Philadelphia. I tried to tell you guys that. You wrote me off. We just didn't write back, Chris. I don't know if you know that. But Cleveland or Detroit's up next. I actually think it's going to be Cleveland. I think they're going to come back and win this series. Probably in seven, so that means they'll have to win it on the road. The Knicks will take care of Cleveland or Detroit. It doesn't make a difference in five games. I'll give them one game, maybe four, but we'll keep it at five right now. San Antonio, Minnesota's the series tied at 2 games apiece. I don't think Wembanyama is going to be suspended for the next game, so I'm going to pick San Antonio in seven. Chris, if he gets suspended for the next game and Minnesota wins that one, oh my. Oh, my. We may have Minnesota winning this thing in six. We'll see what happens. I still think it's going to be OKC and the New York Knicks in the final. Carolina already beat Philadelphia, so I like Colorado to get by Minnesota. They have a 2-1 lead there. Montreal put a little hurt on my Sabres today. They're up 2-1. Still think Buffalo will come back. And Vegas, Anaheim tied at 2 apiece. I'm going to go with Vegas in that best of seven. So there you have my picks. Do them as you please. No longer strictly for entertainment purposes only.
0: Look at you throwing some hockey in there.
1: There you go. You know I'm the hockey guy.
0: That's well, I know. You're the hockey guy. I mean, there's not anything that you aren't the master of here on Fox Sports Radio. I'm kind of surprised that we even get to just hang on Sunday
1: night. And I'm
0: going to
1: go ahead and live tweet my senior Olympics game this Saturday, I believe.
0: Please don't ever stop posting those videos. Just... Now, you do need to get yourself an actual photographer to follow the action.
1: Yeah, we do. We do, yeah.
0: But it's okay. You know, it's funny. I'm watching some of these clips. There's a Philly news station that's live, and this just got posted by Awful Announcing.
1: But the lady that's crying?
0: No. There is an anchor. She's or a news reporter. She's on the streets. And while she's doing her update, all of a sudden the entire backdrop gets taken over by Knicks fans. She's a Philly TV station. And then the next thing you know, the whole screen is just Knicks fans that have taken over in the streets of Philly. How could you let this happen, Philly?
1: I love that.
0: How can you let this happen? Unfreaking believable. But I'll tell you what, I would like to see a little bit more fight from the Lakers. You're right on one front. It is tough whenever you don't have your best player. It sucks. But OKC's without one of their best players, too.
1: True. That's true. Yeah.
0: And you would just think they should be a little bit more competitive in those moments. But this isn't the Magic Johnson ain't walking through that door. Michael Thompson ain't walking through that door. All right, Arnie, have a great week.
1: You too, my friend.
0: Stick around.
1: You
0: the Big Ben Maller Show is coming up next. Bleep Brian No might be in for the entire crew. I'm Plank. We'll see you next week right here on Fox. We are Fox
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7: Big NFL story. Something we told you for a while. But it looks like Aaron Rodgers is returning to the Steelers for this season.
1: No!
7: According to sources earlier, talking to the Steelers, return seems imminent. He's going to visit. I'm sure they're going to figure out a contract situation for him. As we heard the last couple of days, the Steelers have said, hey, listen, it's going to happen. We're going to get it done. We're going to have something sooner rather than later, blah, blah, blah. Look, we told you all the way through. Rodgers coming back. He's not going to go start out somewhere else. Going to have one more year with Mike McCarthy. Going to make Mike McCarthy wait and beg for him to come back. He's going to go through the entire draft so they don't draft a quarterback that's going to come and potentially play instead of him this year. They went developmental for the quarterbacks with Drew Aller, and everything is fine, so he's going to come back. But just think about this for Aaron Rodgers. Okay, just to take Aaron Rodgers and put him in the proper perspective of where he is now as far as pantheon of quarterbacks. Going to the Jets, right? Aaron Rodgers owned the offseason and the regular season. Comes in. It's a huge story. The Jets sign him. He gets hurt. He comes back. The Jets stink. He has an okay last part of the year. Is he going to keep playing? He decides to keep playing. Goes back to the Steelers last year. Okay, what's he going to do? He's going to decide to keep playing or not. Goes back to the Steelers this year. Aaron Rodgers is the New York Jets of quarterbacks. Because we spend way more time and attention on them in the offseason than we do in the regular season when their play is not quite up to snuff, right? Because Aaron Rodgers had a fine year last year. Still, at best, what is he? Is he barely in the top?
8: To get the rest of what Jason Smith and Mike Harmon said, podcast it by searching The Jason Smith Show with Mike Harmon. 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
7: I gotta say this, even though people aren't gonna like it, and it's gonna go against the narrative of Luka and what we've had since the trade, this horrendous trade, and Nico Harrison getting fired for it, and Mavericks fans getting so upset. The thing is, and this is what people don't understand. Now you start to see a little bit of why the Mavericks traded Luka. Here's Luka out when the Lakers need him the most. They have a huge run at the end of the year. They show they can be an NBA favorite team, but without Luka, where are they going? And this shows you a little bit of why the Mavericks were hesitant to give Luka money and to keep him, and why they moved on from him, because this is something that goes along with paying Luka and living in the Luka universe, is that stuff happens. He's not the most durable of guys.
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9: The Minnesota Timberwolves tied their second-round playoff series with San Antonio 2 games apiece after beating the Spurs Sunday night, 114-109. Spurs star Victor Wembanyama was kicked out in the second quarter after throwing an elbow. Anthony Edwards with 36 points in the win. The Knicks completed a 4-game series sweep, winning easily at Philadelphia 144-114. The Knicks on three-pointers shot 25-44. The Wizards won the NBA draft lottery, and among the four WNBA games, New York at 2-0 won in overtime at Washington. In the NHL playoffs, Montreal's up 2-1 after a home win against Buffalo 6-2. Anaheim tied its second rounder 2 games apiece after edging Vegas 4-3. NASCAR win at Watkins Glen for Shane Van Gisbergen. Baseball, Tigers ended a 5-game losing streak, winning at KC 6-3. I'm Steve DeSager.
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25: Brian knows.
26: Oh, what is going on? Welcome in. Happy late night festivities to you. Hey, happy Mother's Day. The aftermath, really. All except for the West Coast. You know, still Mother's Day on the West Coast. But very happy Mother's Day to all the great moms out there. Hope it was a fantastic day. I'll tell you what, it was a fantastic day on Sunday for the New York Knicks as they sweep the sad, pathetic 76ers over here. Just easy work. Had a 39-point win in the series. Had another 30-point win on Sunday as they sweep away the Sixers. But I will circle back to the Knicks because they deserve their sunshine, their flowers, their roses, their bouquets, you know, all that stuff. Jalen Brunson did his thing, 6 3-pointers. Karl Anthony Towns, 10 assists in 20 minutes. Of course, he did have 5 fouls. I don't know what it is with. He should just start off with 3 fouls. But I will get to the Knicks and their takeover of the Sixers arena, which is just fully embarrassing for the Sixers and the city of Philadelphia. We will get to that. But the true story on Sunday, at least in the NBA, is Victor Wembanyama, known as the alien. He was the angry alien on Sunday as he came unhinged. He was upset that there was not a foul called on Naz Reid. So what does Wemby do? He says, I'm taking matters into my own hands, or his own elbows. And he smacks Naz Reid right in the kisser, probably more in the throat than the chin right there. Ouch. But yeah, upgraded to a flagrant 2. He's out of here. Get out of here, Wemby. Enjoy it. Get a quick shower. And he was off the floor with, what, 8+ minutes to go in the second quarter. No Victor Wembanyama for the rest of the game. And I've compared the Spurs this way. I actually think it's a good comparison. Sometimes my comparisons land. Other times, they're just idiotic. I think this one's a good one. I think the Spurs are like Tom Petty and the Heartbreakers, okay? Because Wembanyama is Tom Petty, right? Victor Wembanyama is a superstar. And then you've got the background band, right? And the Heartbreakers were great. Tom Petty and the Heartbreakers. The Heartbreakers were good. But I think of the Spurs like that, where Victor Wembanyama is such a superstar. If you went to see Tom Petty back in the day in concert, I never was able to do that. But if you went and someone was like, oh, how was the concert? You're like, oh, man, you wouldn't start waxing poetic about the Heartbreakers. You know what I mean? He wouldn't be like, oh, man, the rhythm guitarist was amazing. You know, the drummer, wow, backup vocals, unbelievable. You would start waxing poetic about Tom Petty. He would catch your eye. He would gain your attention. That's the way the Spurs are. I don't know about you, but when Wemby is playing, I can't help but watch everything that he does. And so the other guys who are very good players, they just kind of blend in. If you go back to game 3, this is a really good example, right? If you look at game 3, I'm watching the entire game And then I'll look at the stats after the game, and I'll be like, holy cow, I didn't realize Champagne had 12 rebounds. I didn't realize Stephon Castle had 12 assists. I'm watching the game. I didn't even notice that was happening because Wemby just takes so much of your attention. So that's how I think of the Spurs. And I think that it hits, but the point remains, even though they don't have Wemby level superstars aside from Wemby, they've got a really solid collection of players. You know, some of these dudes, you look at Dylan Harper Jr., he's a rookie. He's a number two overall pick. Stephon Castle is a baller. That guy's a former number four overall pick in his second season, right? They've got dudes. But Wembanyama is a true superstar. They don't have a true superstar, at least on that level, aside from Wemby. And so when Wemby's off the floor, you start looking at the Spurs a little bit differently. And I look at the Spurs in that game, especially on Sunday, game four. They lose to the Minnesota Timberwolves. Timberwolves pull it out without Wemby on the floor for 2.5 quarters. But it was close, man. It was nip and tuck, as they say. It was a very, very close game. And the Spurs, for most of that game, just doing the small things right. I would compare the Spurs, another comparison here, very dangerous to make comparisons. I'm living on the edge this evening here. So I think the Chiefs of old, okay, go back maybe 3 years, 4 years ago when the Chiefs are winning back-to-back Super Bowls, what the Chiefs did so well, two main things. They always capitalized on the mistakes of their opponent. And they very, very rarely would screw themselves. They just wouldn't commit big mistakes, but they would take advantage of your mistakes all the time. And that's how the Spurs, aka the Heartbreakers, right? Aside from Tom Petty / Victor Wembanyama, the Heartbreakers, the supporting cast, they do a great job of maximizing your mistakes and not making many mistakes of their own. And I really do think it was like the Chiefs of old before the Chiefs started, you know, committing mistakes left and right and turning the ball over and this and that. They did a great job of not putting themselves in a bad position and taking advantage when you put yourself in a bad position. That's really what stood out for most of the game without Wemby, is it's just doing the little things so well. It's like the Spurs are such a young team, but they do the little things so well, where you're like, man, they seem a lot more mature than they are in years, you know, in terms of age or playoff experience. It's just little things. It's moving the ball well. It's moving the ball and Harrison Barnes hits a little open jumper at the free throw line. And the next possession, Stephon Castle probes the paint and he gets fouled. And he goes to the free throw line. Then it's Luke Kornet, or as I love on Basketball Reference, I didn't know about this nickname, Corn on the Lob. I just call him that based on principle from this point on. I call him Corn on the Lob. I didn't even know that was a thing. But Luke Kornet, he just stays active on the offensive glass, forces a foul to be called. You know, just little things. And then you see some of the playmaking ability. De'Aaron Fox is a stud. Cans at three. Little drive and kick. Devin Vassell. Don't say Vassell. Devin Vassell. Good look from three. Drains it. Just little things. They start building their lead, building their lead. And you just start thinking, man, they play really good defense. They're always able to recover and challenge everything. Like the Timberwolves will start swinging the ball around. You're like, all right, someone's got to be wide open. And they never are. The Spurs do a great job of recovering, defending, just moving their feet, communicating. They do the little things right. But what really turned in this game is they didn't have their superstar on the floor. And the Timberwolves did. And you have to take your hat off to Anthony Edwards. He was magnificent. He took over the fourth quarter, scored 16 of his 36 points in the fourth quarter alone. And this is a superstar that's as competitive as it gets. I love, absolutely love the fire of Anthony Edwards. He hits a shot and he's dropping F-bombs. He's like, let's effing go. Like, he's dapping up Mitch Johnson, the Spurs head coach, when Mitch isn't actually dapping him back up. I just love Ant and how competitive of a maniac he is. And he's just driving the Timberwolves. And with two knee injuries, the guy has two knee injuries. Now, I hate to take a shot at someone that Anthony Edwards loves. He was a huge Kevin Garnett fan, or Kevin Durant fan, growing up. That was his favorite player. He said that numerous times. And I can't help but watch Ant battle through his knee injuries, plural, and think, if Kevin Durant had the same injuries, I don't know that he's playing a game thus far in this series. Like, that's just the reality of it. Anthony Edwards, not to punch down on Kevin Durant or kick him while he's down, but really, it's to point out Anthony Edwards. It's not just that he's battling through these injuries. He hyperextended his knee the last series, and we're like, when's he going to return? Is he going to be out for a long time here? What's the deal? He missed two games of the Nuggets series. He hasn't missed one game against the Spurs in the second round series. And he's not just out there waddling around and, you know, half the version of himself. He's still productive. Like I said, dropped 36 points on Sunday, scored 16 points in the fourth quarter. He is fantastic, man. And he found a way to greatly assist the Timberwolves in a win they desperately needed. They tie up the series 2-2. They were staring a 3-1 deficit in the face. It looked like it might happen even without Wemby. Wemby missing 2.5 quarters, but it was not meant to be as the Timberwolves even the series. And we got real drama in this series, man. It is up for grabs. I would lean Spurs in this one. I just think that they are more talented to not have Wemby on the floor for 2.5 quarters. Made obviously a monstrous difference right there. So assuming that he's good to go for the rest of the series, I would lean Spurs, but it's not going to be easy. And I love the way the Timberwolves battle as well. I will just say this because I was watching SportsCenter before this show started and Kendrick Perkins was on the show and he was wondering out loud about Wemby being suspended possibly for game 5. Let me just tell everybody listening this. He will not. Repeat, not be suspended.
0: Will not.
26: For game 5. You will not, Lorena. It is not happening. If that's on the bingo card, like Wemby will not be suspended for, that's basically another free space. It's a free space because it's not going to happen, man. The NBA with Adam Silver. Do you think Adam Silver is going to be like, yeah, that warrants a 1-game suspension on top of him missing 2.5 quarters in game 4. Let's suspend him for game 5 as well. Really? You think that's going to, what evidence would you point to for the sheriff? You know, you don't do that on the sheriff's watch here. Adam Silver will get you. No. Adam Silver is as weak as it gets. And it's bad for the NBA too. Why would the NBA, when it doesn't have to suspend Victor Wembanyama for game 5, why would they do it? It doesn't benefit the NBA at all. And with him, I could see if he threw an elbow midway through the fourth quarter. You know what I mean? He barely was off the floor, especially if the Spurs found a way to win the game and they're up 3-1. Okay, maybe. Maybe he would be suspended for game 5. But the situation being what it is, series tied 2-2, he was out with 8:39 remaining in the second quarter. Like, he's not getting suspended for game 5. Spare me. That's not happening. I mean, the NBA will take a look. You know, quote unquote, we reviewed the footage. We blah, blah, blah. He's not going to be suspended for game 5. The NBA just won't do that. So I will shave off both eyebrows, my head fully. And for the militia, a body part yet to be named later. How about that? Right? There you go. Head, eyebrows, gone. Body area yet to be named. You pick the area that's shaved to. I don't know. I don't want to get too graphic over here, but it's not happening. All right. Victor Wembanyama will be on the floor for game 5. Let's stop with the shenanigans over here. It's so easy to tell. Like, you won't need to waste any time speculating. Like, I don't know. The NBA. If David Stern were still alive and still the commissioner, maybe. But Adam Silver is in town and he doesn't exactly rule with an iron fist. It's more of like a halfway strong suggestion is what he is like. Let me think about it and I'll get back to you. That's how he rules. That's Adam Silver. So no. And for the record, I don't think that he should be suspended for game 5. He got the gate in game 4. That was a big enough penalty. So no, I would not think that he deserves to be suspended for game 5, but bigger picture, there's no way he will be. Even if you make it the argument he should, he won't be. That's the bottom line. All right, 877-99 on Fox. That is your phone number. I'm very excited to hear from Lorena and Coop. A defiant Coop, by the way. I'll give you details on that. As they were in Boston, meet and greet, rubbing elbows with the militia, had a great time. I want to hear all about it. I want to hear if Lorena, you know, was falling down another escalator and had to yell, "I'm going down!" again. I don't know. Like, we'll get the whole full blow-by-blow details right around the corner. Very excited for that. Feel free to check in, militia. Always welcome here. We roll out the red carpet anytime I'm in for Big Ben. Love talking to you guys. Love getting interactive. So 877-99 on Fox is the number. Also on X, if you're more of a, you know, like a typer than a talker, that's fine too. Hit me up on X at the No Show is where you can find me. Okay, Defiant Coop, Escalator Lorena. I don't know if that nickname's going to stick, but we get their full blow-by-blow details in Boston and the aftermath. The trip back was a little dicey there, I hear. So we'll figure out what's going on and see what their energy level is after traveling all freaking day and being on the go all freaking weekend. So maybe a little caffeine needed tonight. All right, all that coming up next. And we got ball on the brain, NBA, heavy NBA, lottery, right, the Knicks. Oh, adding insult to injury. A lot of stuff to get to. Hang with us here. I'm Brian Noe in for Big Ben Maller. Keep it locked right here on Fox Sports Radio. 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
8: It is Fox Sports Radio. I'm Brian Noe in for Big Ben Maller. Very fired up to be here in these wee hours. So, the Maller meet and greet in Boston this weekend. It was a grand old time over there. They went to a Red Sox game, met with the fans, met with the listeners, did all kinds of stuff. Lorena almost fell down an escalator, as we found out on, early Friday morning.
9: Yeah.
8: Very early, yeah.
9: It's crazy how many people that were at the meet and greet actually were listening that night. And they're like, we heard what happened. So glad you're okay.
8: Yeah, very happy you're okay. And the defiant one, Justin Cooper. Now, as we welcome Coop in here, right? Coop, I noticed in one of the pictures that you had a Lakers hat on in enemy territory right there. Was that a strategic placement? Rocking the Laker hat, or you might have been watching the Lakers that night, probably in a sports bar, right?
10: Yeah, I was watching the Lakers that night. I did get multiple comments from Boston locals.
8: What was like the most intense comment, if you could share it?
10: It wasn't really like nothing intense. I mean, you know, I had comments from lots of the listeners that showed up, and then there was also just one random dude that walked out of a restaurant when I was walking down the street, and he's like, ah, Lakers hat in Boston? Ah. It's brave.
9: I love that, right?
8: There you go. I like that. Yeah, he's got to give you something for that. You know, that's brave. It's brave by you, kid. You know, something like that. All right, well, not too bad. It could have been way worse than that, you know? Was it awkward at all watching the Lakers lose as you're rocking Laker gear in Boston? Did it get anywhere awkward at all for you?
10: I'm sure it would have been worse had the Celtics not already been eliminated. So.
8: Oh, okay. Yeah. Well, that's true. True. You did have the Trump card right there, you know, like.
10: Right. There's still some more basketball to be played, you know, in LA. There's nothing going on at TD Garden right now.
8: Yeah, maybe that had a lot to do with a lack of, you know, if the Celtics were still around in the playoffs, yeah, it might have been a little bit dicey for you doing that. But how was it? Everything good with the meet and greet? You have a good time?
10: Yeah, it was cool.
8: Nice. Very nice. Well, that's good. We also have Lorena with us here in the wee hours. Any other escalator mishaps for you, Lorena? Everything worked out okay outside of the one?
9: No, and I specifically mentioned it when I got outside of LAX today. I was like, thank goodness there was no escalators, because I can't. I was so tired.
8: Yeah, so, and the flight, you had more flight shenanigans going on today?
9: I have never had so many flight shenanigans in a weekend in my life. Yeah, I'm glad I'm not traveling at least for another 3 weeks.
10: I felt really bad. But it did kind of work out today, though, right?
9: It did work out for the best. So I got, you know, we heard about my struggles from the last weekend, from Friday, Thursday into Friday.
8: Yeah.
9: But today, we get all the way on the plane. Like, the plane just got there, they unloaded, they're getting everyone on, we just got seated. And it's like 10 minutes after departure time, and they're like, hey guys, just so you know, we have a maintenance issue right now. We called some people out to come check on it. We'll let you know here in a few what's going on.
8: Mm.
9: Oh, sorry guys. There's a leak from the water compartment. We're going to see if we can defer it for now because it's a short flight, like 45 minutes, but, we'll let you know here soon. And then, no, we all had to deplane. And then I had to run to another gate, which was actually very fortunate. So I was watching that new show on Netflix, the one with Kate Hudson and the basketball thing.
8: Uh-huh. Yeah, yeah. I've seen the previews
1: Turning
8: of that.
1: Point. Turning
8: Pretty good?
1: Point. I like it. I like good. Kate Hudson, though. Anyways. Oh, and Brenda Song is in that, too.
8: Okay.
1: Anyway, so I was watching that, and they were calling me on the speaker, like, to come up to the desk, and I had no idea. So I almost missed the...
8: The exact same thing happened to me.
1: I was just trying to chill. I was like, they'll text me if they got something for me, right?
8: Yeah. No. That's what I thought. I was... I can't remember. I think I was in... Shoot, I can't remember. I was flying to Vegas from Chicago, I want to say. And same thing. They put us on the flight, and it's hot on the flight. And they're announcing, like, yeah, something's wrong with the this or the that. And we're like, all right, cool, whatever. And then the next thing you know, they're like, we're going to have everybody exit the plane because we can't cool this thing down. We're like, what? And so anyway, I was just listening to metal on full volume with my earbuds.
1: Right.
8: And then for some reason, I went up to the desk to ask for something. They were like, oh, we've been calling you like over and over again. I'm like, oh, I had no idea. Yeah. So I almost did the same thing, Lorena.
1: Oops.
8: Yeah. But everything worked out. So you didn't have a connecting flight. You
1: no,
8: just had a straight shot to LA.
1: Straight away. It was perfect. I watched 2.5 movies. Cried a little bit. Thought about you when I cried at the movie.
8: Yeah. What did you watch?
1: I watched The Housemaid, and then I watched Wuthering Heights. Wuthering Heights is the one I cried during. And then I watched One Battle After Another.
8: My goodness. You got a lot. You didn't get through 3 of them, did you? How long is this flight?
1: It was almost 6 hours.
8: Oh my Lord.
1: But I only watched full 2 movies and then only the end of Housemaid. So.
8: What did you think of One Battle After whatever the title is? I've seen the movie One Battle After Another.
1: It kept me awake, so I'm going to give it some good stars.
8: Okay. It's random, isn't it?
1: Very
8: a random movie,
1: very
8: yeah.
1: Very random.
8: Some good scenes, but very random.
1: I feel like it's a world I would never be a part of, you know.
8: So what was the movie where you were crying? What's the
1: Wuthering Heights?
8: Yeah, what's that about?
1: Oh, it's a romance. It has Margot Robbie.
8: Okay.
1: And
8: hotter than Anne Hathaway, right? I have to add that.
1: If she's walking down a beach, yeah, I'm gonna stare a little longer.
8: Right, that's right.
1: And then it's got Jacob Elordi in it too, the kid from Frankenstein.
8: Okay.
1: And it's a dark romance of like forbidden love. It's like a Romeo and Juliet style story.
8: Okay. Yeah. Bit of a tearjerker. At least for you. Like, I don't know. your track record when you're crying during the Sandra Bullock movie, which is not, I guess I could see how it's a little emotional. I get that. I won't call you out fully because I get that. But man, Lorena called me sobbing. And I'm like, holy cow, I didn't think the movie would do that to you. Yeah, right.
2: Which Sandra
1: Bullock
2: movie is this?
8: The Unforgivable. Have you seen that one, Coop?
2: No, I don't know. What
1: doesn't it have Liam Neeson in it, too? Who was the guy?
8: That one? No.
1: Who's
8: no,
1: the guy?
8: No, Liam isn't
1: it?
8: In that. In The Unforgivable?
1: Yeah, who is it?
8: No.
1: I'm losing my voice. I'm sorry.
8: There was, let me look it up real fast. Because The Unforgivable.
2: Oh, you guys talked about this last week. John Bernthal.
8: Yeah, he was in it. He was like the love interest for a little bit for Sandra Bullock in the movie. I don't know this guy, Will Poulton. He had a main part in that. He was, I don't want to give everything away, but he was after Sandra Bullock for a little bit. It doesn't have like Viola Davis.
1: Oh.
8: Or star-studded there, Lorena. But good. John Malkovich, I guess. Did he have a role? I don't remember him being in that movie at all. I don't remember if that's true or not, but I'm looking at the cast. Wow, I'd have to go back and watch that if he was in there or not. Yeah, but all is good. What's the energy level for tonight's show after a full day of traveling? Like full day, beginning to end.
1: You know, I don't think it's the travel that's really got me out. It's the social interactions over the weekend.
8: Okay, yeah. It's just taxing in a way.
1: Yeah, it's a lot, but it was exciting. So I'm like, I just need a big fat nap.
8: Ben, I can tell your voice. Like if I didn't know you were in Boston and talking and all that, I wouldn't be able to hear it. But knowing you were there, I can hear it. It's a little strained. A little bit.
2: Well, she's also just a very loud person.
1: I just can't with you sometimes. You come with the little digs. I just...
2: Am I wrong?
1: No.
8: No. No, totally valid, completely on point. But, you know, the digs. I don't know what it is with the digs over here.
1: I have good projection with my vocals.
8: Yeah, I mean, yes, especially in a louder spot. I can imagine you in the bar and someone says, you know, I heard you on Friday morning. You're not going to be like, oh, that's cool. It's going to be like, shut up. No, did you? You know, it's going to be like that.
1: Wow. Okay.
2: That's accurate. That's pretty much
8: right. You know. It's true. It's not bad. It's not a shot at you. Like, you're excitable. You know, it's good. I don't think that's bad at all.
1: I am pretty excitable. I'll say that.
8: Right. It's better than being monotone. You know, sleep at the wheel. We wouldn't want that. You know, so that's good. Coop, how are you feeling, man? Everything good energy wise? Like, what do you need? You need a Coke from the vending machine?
2: I took a couple naps on the plane and after I got home, so.
8: Any movie watching on the flight?
2: No.
8: Nothing?
2: No. Well, for multiple reasons. First of all, my wife and I are currently listening to the full cast Harry Potter audiobooks. Okay. So that's what we were doing.
8: You've said this is awesome, right?
2: Oh, yeah. It is awesome.
8: Yeah.
2: Lorena's listening to them, too.
8: How many people are voicing this? Like 100 voices or something
2: over 100.
8: Crazy? Yeah. Wow. Okay, so you're listening to that on the flight?
2: Yes.
8: Okay.
2: But even if I wanted to watch a movie, you had to have a pair of wired headphones.
8: Okay.
2: And we do not have that.
8: Got it. Yeah.
2: And
8: they didn't have the little cheapy ones where they're like headphones? Headphones?
2: No. I was thinking that. I was like, since you need the wired headphones, it's kind of surprising that they don't like either like give them away or even sell them for like $5.
8: Yeah.
2: But... let me just say, so I flew JetBlue both ways, and on the flight there, the Wi-Fi didn't work. Mm. On the way back, I had a short flight first from Boston to New York, and then from New York all the way back to L.A.
8: Yeah.
2: The flight from Boston to New York, Wi-Fi worked great. Everything was awesome. I'm on my phone, you know, like playing games. And then we get on the longer flight from JFK to LA.
8: Nothing.
2: And the Wi-Fi doesn't work on there either.
8: Right, yeah. Yeah, I don't know why it works out like that. But yeah, the little puddle jumper, all is good. The long flight, you're out of luck, man. Nothing. We got nothing here. Whole lot of nothing. Yeah, so when you're listening to the, what do you call it,
2: audiobooks, yeah.
8: Audiobooks. Are you listening at the same time?
2: Yes.
8: You know what I mean? Like, so what, do you sync up your phones, hit play at the same time so you... if something crazy happens, you look over at each other like, whoa, didn't know that. Is it like that?
2: You can connect two pairs of AirPods to the same phone. So
8: okay, cool, yeah. Oh, so you're right in sync.
2: Yeah.
8: All right, very nice. How far along are we in that whole thing?
2: We are on book 6 right now.
8: Of how many?
2: 7.
8: 7, okay, well, you're almost there.
2: Yep.
8: How long does it take for
1: that's
8: each
1: a
8: book?
1: Lot of audio hours, Coop.
2: It is.
1: That's got to be over 35 so far.
2: No, way more than that.
8: Wow.
2: I like the Goblet of Fire one. Let's see. So that one's the fourth installment, and I think it's the longest one. And let's see. Of course it doesn't tell me right here, but it's, I think that one was like 30 hours alone.
8: Wow. For one episode?
2: One book. Yeah.
8: One book. Basically. Okay. I got it. Yeah. Wow, good Lord, man. What's one thing that blew your mind that you learned that you didn't know before based on the audiobooks?
2: It was 20 hours for the fourth one, I found
8: 20
2: it.
8: 20 hours
2: yeah,
8: for the
2: 20 hours audiobook. And 13 minutes. What do you mean?
8: You know, when you're listening to this stuff, I'm sure they're telling you things where you're like, "Holy cow, I didn't know that. I didn't realize that was a thing or whatever." There's got to be something learned from it.
2: No, I mean, because I've read all the books multiple times. So, you know, they're just...
1: Where me, I have not read any of the books. So I have those like, moments, but he does not.
8: Coop, you're just like, yeah, I knew that. I knew that too. Is that how you're reacting the whole time?
2: Well, yeah, I mean, because they're just reading the book.
8: Okay.
2: You know, which I've read. So I, you know, all the stuff that, you know, wasn't included in the movies, I already knew about all that. But I mean, as far as like, they have like cool, like sound effects and stuff. And,
10: you know, there's like, so it is, there have been moments where I was like, oh, that was cool. You know, like, you know, when you're reading the book and it says, you know, Dumbledore's Phoenix makes a like sing song cry in the background, you have to imagine that. But you're listening to the audiobooks and you're hearing like this Phoenix cry and you're like, whoa.
8: Wow. All right, man. Wow. Where does this franchise rank in the pecking order for you? Is this like at the top or what? I didn't realize you were this deep in the game.
10: Oh yeah, I'm a full on Harry Potter nerd.
8: Wow, dude, I guess so, man. Wow. Well, hey, whatever works, man. I didn't realize it went this deep, but it does. Hey, whatever works for you, man. That's good. Were you listening to this the whole time on the flight?
10: Other than when I was napping, yeah.
8: Yeah. Wow. I'm sorry, I have a million questions here. How do you arrange that? Is that with Kat, right? Like if you're starting to nod off or you're like, hey, we got to call it right here, you know, or she's getting tired, you just, what do you do?
10: That's exactly what happened. I was like, I'm like looking, I'm like, okay, there's 11 minutes left of this chapter. After this chapter, I got a nap.
8: Yeah, yeah.
10: I'm fading.
8: Yeah, and you called it T.O. Better get a T.O., baby!
9: I'm going
8: you
9: know? Down!
8: Yeah, yeah, Lorena's falling on an escalator. You know, Coop, he's falling down for a nap. You know, I got it. No doubt. By the way, Coop, you would love this. Maybe. One of my buddies reminded me, if you want to feel old, this month marks the 30-year anniversary of the Pantera album, The Great Southern Trendkill. 30 Damn. Years old this month. I didn't realize that could be possible at this stage. 30 years ago, man. It was in 96. 96 doesn't feel 30 years ago. Is that just me? It doesn't feel 30 years ago, does it? It is.
9: That's disgusting to say. Stop that.
8: Yeah. It's insane to me. But yeah, there you go. A little fun fact. So to commemorate, nothing but songs, bump back music from The Great Southern Trendkill. For maybe one bump back. If it were up to me, it'd be the whole show.
10: But. It's also the 30th anniversary of Anima by Tool.
8: Oh, gosh.
9: Was that a request for bounce back music?
8: It could be.
9: I mean, you play all your own music and sound drops anyways. I feel like you could just do it yourself.
8: I'm not. I've never played a bounce back song, ever. Not one time. Never. In my Fox Sports Radio career.
9: Maybe we'll try it.
8: We could try it, but I'd probably screw it up somehow. Something would go completely haywire. It'd be way too loud. It'd be just, or way too quiet, or too late, way too early. Something would be
9: You would
8: wrong.
9: Pick a song that has cuss words in it.
8: There would be cussing in it all left and right. I'd be like, oh, this one, yeah, it's fine. It's clean. First lyric, F-bomb. Yeah, that would happen. You're right. Yeah, so you handle that, Lorena. You're the chief at that.
9: I'm on it.
8: Yeah, yeah. Yeah, Plank, the Plankster, he loves to play his own cuts. Yeah, how do you feel when some of us fill-in hosts are playing cuts left and right? Are you just like, what are you doing? Why am I even here? You feel like that?
9: It startles me sometimes.
8: Does it?
9: Okay. Yeah, only you and Adam Osland do it.
8: Plank does it all the time.
9: I don't work with Plank very much, though.
8: No?
9: Not since I first started.
8: You refuse? You're like, no. Plank's in, I'm out. No. Is that how it goes?
9: No. He's
8: no,
9: great.
8: Okay. All right. Not trying to stir up drama over
9: Ooh,
8: here.
9: Ooh, I love drama.
8: Did sound like there's, you know, a little animosity right there. I don't know if I was reading into that incorrectly or not, but yeah, no bounce back music for me. But if you want to get down with The Great Southern Trendkill, it's fine. Fine with me. Some good parts of the title track song, The Great Southern Trendkill. You could go with a little War Nerve, some good riffs in that. Plenty of selections there. The Underground in America, very good. Not bad.
9: It's very
8: good. Sandblasted Skin, very good. Not bad. Not bad at all.
9: Delightful.
8: I love it myself. Yeah. 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Okay, it is time for the Who Am I game. So as you probably heard a couple of days ago, Jets running back Breece Hall.
4: Who?
8: Yeah, Breece Hall signed a contract extension. So Breece Hall, we're talking $29 million in guarantees. average per year, gets paid $14.5 million. That ranks fourth among running backs. So there are one, two, three guys ahead of Breece Hall in terms of average per year salary. I'm looking for number three. You probably know number one. Probably have a good guess for number two. Who's number three?
4: Who?
8: An average cash per year as far as running backs in the NFL go. Get your answers over here at the No Show on X. Who am I? I am number three in the running back pecking order in terms of average salary per year.
4: Who?
8: We'll have the answer for you right around the corner. That's right. I'm Brian Noe in for Big Ben Maller. Keep it locked right here on Fox Sports Radio.
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0: It is Fox Sports Radio. I'm Brian Noe in for Big Ben Maller. And it is time, not just for a new level from Pantera, it's time for the Tire Rack Play of the Day.
1: 13 to shoot. Now Ant takes the handoff, rises up, and gets the Wolves the lead. A right side triple. 5:10 left to play. Anthony Edwards, 34 points. Timberwolves up 98-97.
0: There you go. Compliments of the Timberwolves radio network as Anthony Edwards does work. 36 points, 16 points alone in the fourth quarter as the Timberwolves beat a Wemby-less Spurs squad. At least they didn't have Wemby for the final 8:39 of the second quarter. And then, of course, the second half as he got ejected. Flagrant two, throwing bows, hitting Naz Reid. So no Wemby for 2.5 quarters. Timberwolves even the series, 2 games apiece. Series shifts to San Antonio. That would be on Tuesday night. So excited for that. And no, Wembanyama is not going to be suspended for game 5. I hate, spoiler alert, you know, like, you're not going to be suspended for game 5. There's some speculation like, are they going to suspend him? I mean, he did throw an elbow. He's not going to be suspended for that. 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It's time for the Who Am I game. So, Breece Hall, Jets running back, he signed a new contract extension, right? Little 3-year contract extension, and he's going to get $29 million in guarantees. Average per year, he's going to make $14.5 million. That ranks fourth among NFL running backs. So I'm looking for number three. Who am I? Number three on the list. So number one on the list, Saquon Barkley. He makes the most per year, $20.6 million. Number two on the list, Christian McCaffrey. Of those 49ers, $19 million per year. So we're looking for a man who makes $15 million per year. Who am I? So we look at the old X machine over here.
2: Who?
0: And Random Ryan in Carolina says, Yankees Hall of Fame catcher Kenny Fisterbottom is what he says. Okay. Let's see. Maller Prop. He's got No Hair Brian. That's what I'll be if Wemby is suspended. No eyebrows. I have had to shave off a left eyebrow before. That is on my radio resume. I don't know if you guys know that. I'll give you the full story next hour if you
3: had no idea.
0: Yeah, I'll actually send you the video, Lorena. It's I did it live on air. It's a whole thing, but yeah, funny. I'll give you the story next hour, but I have had to make good on that. So if Wemby is suspended for game 5, I've gone on record, I'll shave off both eyebrows, my entire head, and a random body part of the Maller Militia's choosing. Right? If it comes to that, we'll get weird and you'll choose something and there will be no hair there, you know, as well. Sorry to make it weird. That's just, again, you can tell that's not planned. That's how my weird brain works. Burger Man says Priest Holmes. Doc Dan, he goes with Garo Yepremian. Very nice. I like that guess. Not bad at all. Well, bad job by Eck. Eck got it right. Very bad job. Looked it up. Analog Al goes with Anne Hathaway. That's well done. I like that. Eileen goes with Chucky. Gunner who says, I'm going to call in and tell you why Wembanyama will be suspended for game 5, or at least deserves to be suspended for game 5. So we might get to that a little bit later. Gunner says, the answer is SpongeBob SquarePants. Not correct. Big Lou, shout out to Big Lou. Met him in Vegas for the meet and greet. He says Michael Doliak. The answer is Derrick Henry. That's right, King Henry. The third most money among NFL running backs in terms of average cash per year right there. There you go. King Henry, number three on the list. All right, coming up next, adding insult to injury. We are Fox Sports.
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11: I ask you this question because I had this, you know, I had this debate about whose career do you think Barkley would rather have, his own or Robert Horry's? And then we got Big Shot Bob on the show, and he said he would rather have Charles Barkley's career than his own career. But Draymond Green is a lot better historically in terms of career than Robert Horry. He is. He's a Hall of Famer. He's considered one of the great defensive players we've ever seen in the NBA. And he has, what, four rings? So I ask you this, Izzy. You set out your entire life. You work. You want to play in the NBA. And you get there. Whose career would you rather have? Draymond Green's or Charles Barkley's?
12: Well, this one isn't really tricky to me anyway. 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Yeah. Does Draymond Green seem happy to you?
11: No.
12: Doesn't he seem defensive at all times?
11: Yes.
12: Isn't he the guy who is constantly still being criticized or being called Steph Curry's backpack?
11: Yep.
12: You think he's happy about that? 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
14: Yeah, baby!
15: According to The Fan in Pittsburgh, Rodgers is expected to be in town this weekend, and he is expected to sign.
16: You know, I think after the Aaron Glenn visit, he's probably scarred by any in-person meetings that aren't going to go anywhere. I'm sure he reached out to them and was like, hey, we're doing this contract, right? When I come back in, okay. I'm not going to walk in there and have you just be like, you like football, huh? No, we're going to go in a different direction.
15: Do you think McCarthy does that just to have fun? 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
1: The Minnesota Timberwolves tied their second-round playoff series with San Antonio 2 games apiece after beating the Spurs Sunday night. 114-109, Spurs star Victor Wembanyama was kicked out in the second quarter after throwing an elbow. Anthony Edwards with 36 points in the win. The Knicks completed a 4-game series sweep, winning easily at Philadelphia 144-114. The Knicks on three-pointers shot 25 for 44. The Wizards won the NBA draft lottery, and among the four WNBA games, New York at 2-0 won in overtime at Washington. In the NHL playoffs, Montreal's up 2-1 after a home win against Buffalo 6-2. Anaheim tied its second rounder 2 games apiece after edging Vegas 4-3. NASCAR win at Watkins Glen for Shane Van Gisbergen. Baseball, Tigers ended a 5-game losing streak, winning at KC 6-3. I'm Steve DeSager.
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31: Here he is in for Big Ben.
35: Brian No.
36: Oh, what is going on? Welcome in. Happy early Monday morning to you. Hope all is well. Hope all the great mothers out there had a fantastic Mother's Day. Lot to react to. We had Wemby throwing bows, getting crazy. You gotta keep the emotions in check. You know, like, here's the thing, man. I'm going to talk about the New York Knicks here in just a couple of minutes. But the thing with Wemby, we've talked about this before, where the Spurs are a young team. They don't have much playoff experience. And the people that ride with the Spurs and say, it's fine. Yeah, it's all right. Don't worry. Not going to matter. They're so talented. Wemby's an alien, yada, yada, whatever the reasoning is. Like, playoff experience, it's got to matter. And that's the one reason where if it is the Spurs and the Thunder in the Western Conference Finals, that's why I'm all over OKC if that is the matchup. The playoff experience means a lot. And you saw a complete lack of playoff experience with Wemby losing his cool like that. You can't lose your cool like that, man. He's way too valuable for their team to be swinging bows like that, getting kicked out early in the second quarter. It's like, you got a chance to take a 3-1 series lead and you're upset that you're not getting a foul called. So you're going to elbow Naz Reid in the throat and get the gate. Like, what? And I totally forgot to add one part in that. He was talking to his teammate while they were reviewing the elbow, right? They were reviewing the play and he was talking to his teammate Harrison Barnes. And so they were announcing that it was a flagrant 2 foul. And Wemby was like, what does that mean? And Harrison Barnes is like, it means you're ejected, dude. Like, and he's like, oh, I'm ejected? It's like, yeah, that's what flagrant 2 means. He's like, oh, news to me. Didn't, I couldn't believe it. He's like, what does that mean? What, flagrant 2? What is that? He's like, it means you're taking an early shower, man. That's what that means. You're done. You're gone. Yeah. But that is a lack of playoff experience. So when people like me say, I can't trust a team that's got no playoff experience. It's mattered throughout the history of the NBA with very few exceptions, like Magic Johnson wins right away. That's an all-time great. It hardly ever happens that way. Michael Jordan, as great as he was, he had struggles for years in the playoffs, couldn't get past the Pistons year after year after year. It's like, they lost to him in 5. All right, let's try to get him next year. Lost to him in 6. All right, next year. Lost to him in 7. It's like they're taking baby steps and trying to, you know, they're going up against, the Spurs would be going up against the Oklahoma City Thunder, who, you know, are just a hot knife through butter through everybody they faced in the NBA playoffs. So they're not even a fair fight. And they don't even have Jalen Williams, who's one of their main guys, scored 40 points in an NBA Finals game last year. So, playoff experience is gonna matter. And you saw a lack of it on Sunday night with Wemby doing that. So, You got to maintain your emotions, man. And I love Wemby. Wemby is a competitive maniac, and I love that about him. He's going hard in the NBA All-Star game. That's how crazy he is, and I absolutely adore that about Wemby. But sometimes that competitiveness, it can get the best of you. And you saw that on display. You saw a lack of control, a lack of playoff experience, and you also saw competitiveness. You know, when keeping it competitive goes wrong. Like, competitiveness isn't automatically a great thing all across the board. Every now and then, it's like the old Dave Chappelle skit, when keeping it real goes wrong. When keeping it competitive goes wrong. That's what happened with Wemby on Sunday night. But listen, man, if Wemby, you think Wemby's doing that, say, 5 years from now, 10 years from now, when he's got all that playoff experience, he's much less likely to do it with more playoff experience, but he doesn't have that right now. And so, you know, sometimes you take the bait, sometimes your emotions get out of control, and sometimes you end up costing your team. That's what happened on Sunday. 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Okay. The New York Knicks. My gosh, this team, they have been fantastic in the playoffs over here. Can you believe they were staring a 2-1 deficit in the face? They were trailing the Atlanta Hawks. And since then, they've kicked it into overdrive. 7 straight wins. And not just wins, like crushing teams. The Knicks, they were the first team in NBA history to win 3 straight games by at least 25 points in the playoffs. Those were the final 2 games against the Hawks, and then that was game 1 against the Sixers. And those are historic beatdowns. The closeout game against the Hawks, game 6, I don't even know what, they ended up winning by 51, I think that's what it was. And then the first game against the Sixers, they won by 39. Then on Sunday, they won by 30. They've been crushing teams. I saw this stat here too. The Knicks have outscored their opponents by 19.4 points per game this postseason. That is actually the largest differential by any team entering the conference finals since the playoffs expanded to 16 teams in 1984. They've dusted everybody. They've crushed the Hawks. They obliterated the Sixers. And they've punched their ticket to the conference finals already. And they get to rest up. OG Anunoby's got a hamstring strain. He missed games 3 and 4. He gets to rest up. He had a hammy issue 2 years ago in the playoffs. It was a big deal. He missed games 3 through 6. He tried to come back in game 7, played 5 minutes, and that was it. The hammy was a big, big deal. Now, it's not believed to be as severe right now as it was a couple of years ago. But still, the Knicks get to rest that guy. You look at the Cavs series, the Cavs they're facing a 2-1 deficit. Cavs won game 3. Pistons still lead the series, but if the Cavs win on Monday night, that series is tied 2-2. And the Knicks are just chilling. Knicks are just waiting. The only question for the Knicks is the rust thing. Will that be a deal? If you look at the Thunder, OKC, they swept the Suns, and then they had 8 days off until they faced the Lakers. And even though they won game 1 and they covered a 15.5 point spread, they did not look crisp, especially in the first half. They did not look like the typical OKC Thunder. They weren't executing at a high level, and so it was a little bit of rust. So that's the only question with the Knicks. Do they look a little rusty when the Eastern Conference Finals finally do get underway? We got to see who emerges, Pistons or Cavs, how long it goes. But in the meantime, the blessing is that OG Anunoby can rest up. And he was a big deal. He made a big impact. He was great in game 2 against the Sixers and then just tweaked his hammy at the very end of that game, about 3 minutes to go. And he makes the gesture like, yo, I got to come out of the game, man. Like, something's going on here. So he gets to rest up. Very, very good news for the Knicks. And man, to add insult to injury, it wasn't bad enough that the Knicks swept the Sixers. Then the Knicks fans took over on the road in the Sixers' own arena. They're pretty loud in game 3. They're even louder in game 4 with the sweep being pulled off here. The greatest thing was behind one of the baskets, Joel Embiid went to the free throw line. And it's nothing but Knicks fans. And they had like pieces of paper with the poster from game three of Mitchell Robinson dunking on top of Joel Embiid. So they have pieces of paper and they're just waving it at Joel. It's as if it's in the garden. And all the Knicks fans are trying to throw him off while he's shooting a free throw. It was at the Sixers arena. And it's filled with Knicks fans like, boo, miss it, Joel, miss it. There was a poster last game. They're just trying to throw him off. It's like, what is happening? So, yeah, the Knicks turned that into Madison Square Garden, just a little south of the city right there. And that was a big talking point after game four, after the sweep was pulled off. Here's Josh Hart. Listen to Josh Hart take a dig at Philly sports fans far and wide. Check this out.
0: How many Knicks fans were here tonight?
2: Nah, man, because everybody was begging for Philly to not sell the tickets and all that stuff. So, man, yeah, it's. I used to think Philly was a sports town. I don't know if it is anymore.
36: Oh, baby, man, like it's that one. But Philly takes pride in being passionate and being a hardcore sports town, and it is. But listen, it's fair for Josh Hart to wonder. He's like, have you seen the arena? Did you hear those fans? There were Knicks fans everywhere, crawling with Knicks fans in there. And, man, I thought it was a sports town. I'm not so sure anymore. I get why Josh Hart would think and say that. Now, here is Tyrese Maxey. So, star of the Sixers, did not have a great series. Didn't take a ton of shots either. A little bit nicked up. Everybody's dealing with something at this stage, but not a great series for Tyrese Maxey. And he was commenting on all of the Knicks fans that were just pouring into the arena, super loud, very boisterous. Here's what Tyrese Maxey had to say about that.
3: Tyrese, can you describe what it was like playing again against the Knicks here, where their fans come down here and kind of take over your home arena? Do you use it as fuel?
4: Yeah, it absolutely sucks. If I'm being honest, it just sucks, bro. It just sucks, man. It just sucks. That's really all I can say about it, man. Like, it's hard. It's definitely difficult. You know what I'm saying? And it's only one way to put a stop to it, and it's we have to go out there and win these games. Like, we, just being completely honest, we were better when we played them in the Garden this entire season. Like, I know we lost game two and one, but like game two was better. Regular season was better. Here we was, you know, I was telling them it felt louder here for them than it did in the Garden. And it's like, we got to put a stop to it as a team. Like, winning these games, that's what's going to make, you know, our fans like louder than theirs or whatever. I don't know how to keep them out. I don't know the logistics of it, but you know, it does suck. I can't even lie. It definitely does suck.
36: Hey, man, I get it. Let's say you're Tyrese Maxey. You're on the floor. Game three is close but slips away. Game four is just a beatdown from the word go. You know, jump ball, it's just beatdown city. And Knicks fans are going ballistic. And they're all over the place. They're loud. You're in your home, right? Like, you're in your home arena, and it's swarming with Knicks fans. If you're Tyrese Maxey, it's totally fair to say that. And look, he's like, it's on us to win, and we can quiet them down. So he's not putting that only on the Sixers fan base, but he's right. Like, it sucks. It sucks to go into your own building, and you are outnumbered. They are so much louder. Think how often we clown. We always clown the Rams, the Chargers, right? We're always like, that's not a home field advantage. There are more road fans than home fans. They always get hammered for that. And they should. It's embarrassing. Like, one of the games, I was there last year. I went to a Chargers game last year when the Eagles played them. Eagle fans everywhere. I even took a picture next to a guy in like full-fledged like bird mask. I don't know what he was doing. They're all over the place, man. Like, it's crawling with Philly fans. But it's embarrassing for a hardcore sports town like Philly to have their home arena crawling with Knicks fans. And I think Tyrese Maxey is completely in the right to be like, hey, man, I'd be lying to you if I said it didn't suck. It sucks. It shouldn't be a thing, but it is. It's lame. He's right. As far as the Knicks going forward, man, They're going to be a tough out. They're going to be a tough out in the Eastern Conference Finals. The one thing to keep in mind, though, if they are facing the Pistons, if Detroit's able to emerge, listen, you can't trust either team in that series. You can't trust the Pistons. You can't trust the Cavs. The Cliff's Notes version, Cavs backcourt, James Harden finally came to play in Game 3, hit some huge shots down the stretch. He was fantastic. He was the main reason why they won Game 3. So give him flowers for that, but he's been a disaster aside from that. More turnovers than made field goals in the first two games against the Pistons. It's the 30th time in his career that's happened. Think about that. More turnovers than made field goals. That shouldn't happen. That shouldn't be a thing. It's happened 30 times for the Beard. So as great as Spida Mitchell is offensively, as dynamic as James Harden can be offensively, but has had his shortcomings in the playoffs, they're not good defensively. That's a bad backcourt defensively. You can't trust them. Evan Mobley had one rebound in Game 3. You just can't be trusted. But by the same token, you can't trust the Pistons either. Tobias Harris has been fantastic. 8 straight games scoring at least 20 points. He didn't do that in back-to-back games all regular season. That's it. He didn't do it one time. He's done it 8 games in a row, scoring at least 20 points. But what happens if he goes cold? What happens if he has an off night? You know, they just, as good as their defense is, as hard-nosed as they are, as special as Cade Cunningham is, he doesn't have a reliable co-pilot. There's not a guy where you're like, oh, game in and game out, you can trust this guy or them collectively. I just don't know that they have enough offense. But the one thing, if it is Pistons and Knicks, man, the Pistons put it on the Knicks in the regular season consistently. So that would be a very interesting matchup. That's what we get for the Eastern Conference Finals, but still work to be done for the Pistons to get there. And the Knicks just get to chill and wait. And they've got a formula. This is the thing. This is the thing that's different. Their formula offensively is a lot different now, with Karl Anthony Towns being so focused on distributing the ball. He has been an excellent passer. For the degenerate gamblers out there, it is the gift that keeps on giving. Just take Karl Anthony Towns assists over, play some alternate numbers over. He had 10 assists in 20 minutes on Sunday. Somehow the guy ended up with 5 fouls. In a blowout like that, he still managed to commit 5 fouls. I don't know what it is with Cat. And just, he is so prone to committing stupid fouls. If he could control that, he would be such a problem. But he gets limited playing time because he just picks up these dumb fouls in the first half. And Mike Brown's like, dude, you got your 3rd foul already. You got to sit for the rest of the 2nd quarter. What are we doing right now? But he's still 10 assists in 20 minutes. It's fantastic. That's high production right there. Jalen Brunson is magnificent. They got a good supporting cast. Love how they defend. They got a lot going for them right now. So we'll see. We'll see if the Knicks, with Brunson coupled with Cat being a little bit more pass happy in a good way. You know, he's not turning down open shots. There was one. It was hilarious. Brief story. I still owe you my eyebrow story. I got to write that down.

0: fantastic job of that. The Knicks collectively have a knack with it, when to cut, when to move, when they've timed it up very nicely. And Cat has great vision, man. He's done a fantastic job distributing the ball. So it's great if you're betting over on assists. Not great if you're betting over on points, because you're like, just shoot the ball, man. And he's like, no, I'd rather pass it. It's better for our offense. So you got to realize what his mentality is. And his mentality is to get others involved. And that has opened up their offense. So that is different than when the Pistons were blowing them out in the regular season. So if that's the matchup, would be really interesting. All right, 877-99 on Fox is your phone number. I will get to the militia right around the corner, including one guy who says Wemby should not be on the floor in Game 5. I hope he is, because my two eyebrows and hair on my head count on it, because I've run my big mouth yet again. I've given you a shave guarantee that Wemby will be on the floor on Game 5. But we'll hear from the militia with the counter-argument to that. All that and more coming up right around the corner. I'm Brian Noe, in for Big Ben Maller. Keep it locked right here on Fox Sports Radio. 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

0: Fox Sports Radio. I'm Brian Noe in for Big Ben Maller. Yeah, we were just talking off the air about royalties and Coop. The Coop Scoop segment is very popular. The people in Boston had nice things to say about it, rave reviews. And Coop's a little surprised about that. I'm surprised Coop was surprised. It's a great segment, man. I was joking around with Coop that it's going to be the new, like, plugola, payola, you know. This is a radio terms where they're just basically paying you stuff. It's normally like music radio, like, hey, man, you know, I'll give you free tickets and give you some cash if you play this new song by an artist I represent.
1: Or if you promote my business, I'll give you free stuff without going through the company and doing it legally.
0: Yeah, and that, Lorena, is a gigantic no-no, something we would never do, right?
1: Absolutely not.
0: That's right. No, no.
1: But if
0: no,
1: you just want to send me gifts, you can.
0: Yeah, right. So it doesn't mean she's going to do anything, right? Like promoting things, but she'll take your stuff. You know, that's fine. It's no big deal. But Coop, I was just joking around that like Warner Brothers and all these companies are going to send him all this swag to try to get him to promote stuff on Coop Scoops. But no, the people like it, man. People like it. And I told Coop something that he knew. I heard it was like within the last week that the cast of Friends, they all make $20 million per year on royalties. That's how popular the show still is. $20 million per year for acting years ago.
2: It's wild.
0: That's crazy, man. I wish radio worked like that.
1: Do all of them get the same pay?
2: Yeah.
0: I don't know. I don't. Yeah. Do you know that, Coop?
2: Yeah, they negotiated together.
0: Oh, wow. That's cool. That's cool.
2: I believe the last season they were making $2 million per episode.
0: What? And this is not, I promise you, I'm not being cute or, you know, Matthew Perry died. So does that go to his estate? What happens with that?
2: It's a good question because he was not married and did not have any kids.
1: He probably had something in his will.
0: Yeah, I don't know. I really don't know how that works. But, you know, money's going somewhere, right? Like, it has to. It has to be, it has to go somewhere.
1: His money was going towards ketamine.
0: Well, that's like his money from now on. Right, yeah.
2: It says his residuals passed to his estate.
0: Okay, yeah, that's what I was thinking. Right, man, good Lord. Just 20 mil. Boo, boo. Crazy.
2: Oh, wow, his ex-girlfriend is a beneficiary of his trust. Interesting.
1: Oh, that's cool. Wow. Just because they're not together doesn't mean they didn't have a great relationship.
0: I don't know.
1: What?
0: Maybe.
2: I mean,
0: it could.
2: Typically it means you didn't have a, you know, it doesn't mean that, you mean that currently or like still had a good relationship?
1: Yeah.
2: Oh, okay. Well, because when you break up, it typically means you didn't have a good relationship, but, you know.
0: Yeah. Yeah, I mean, typically. Yeah, typically it does. At least it wasn't as great as you needed it to be, right? Pretty much safe to say that. All right, let me get out to the militia here. 877-99 on Fox. Ooh. I heard a little phone ring in the background. I'm like, that's a good reminder right there. It's a good reminder. Let's get to Blind Scott. What's on your mind this evening or early morning here, Blind Scott? You're on Fox Sports Radio. What's going on, buddy?
3: So here's the untold story of the Ben Maller Show meet I've never heard before. Unfiltered people meeting at a meetup where radio is not censored. And I met Michael Lepicon, and I'm a big radio star in the Boston market. Lorena, were people asking you about me in Worcester, like, why I wasn't there?
1: Yeah, they were hoping that you were going to show up.
3: Yeah, it was a lot for me to get there. So I went to the Red Sox game.
1: I was curious if you were going to show up the next day. I wasn't sure.
3: Well, yeah, I don't know how I would have got there, but I was trying to spend no money, Brian, so I expected there to be, like, open bar and buffet, so I spent, like, $14, but I had a really good time. So here's what happened, Brian. I left here at, like, 6:30, and I hung around. I was at the wrong location for, like, an hour. The sausage vendor had to bring me into the right location, but it was in, like, a brand-new setting. And then I got exposed to Mike the Leprechaun, the host of the event, who was, like, very generous. And, like, you know, I only have nice things to say about him, besides the fact that he called me an a-hole right off the bat. Because
1: he called me a bimbo, so we're on.
0: Wow.
1: You know.
0: Okay. It's friendly icebreaker right there, huh, Blind Scott? Just called you an a-hole.
3: Yeah, I'm totally blind. So, yeah, one thing about being blind is it caused me to have this pin football effect where I was bumping into fans and trying to get away from him. But he's, like, kind of a – he's a nice guy. But I hadn't drank it in like 18 months. So then it triggered me to have 10 beers. I double fisted and I was there and I had like a great time. It was awesome. But we had a Shane Gillis event that was coinciding with it, that competed with it.
0: Yeah.
3: So at the end of the night, they all left. They left me. I was in the event by myself, still there. I was like, oh my God, everybody's gone. I still don't know how many people were there, but Mike never said where the food was. So the neighborhood was in the Fenway neighborhood that just got ripped out, renovated where the old baseball tavern is in Copperfields Wood. So I've had a hard time navigating that neighborhood, but I'm from Boston. So a Brazilian guy helped me get to the train. So I rolled back to the train, and then I confronted these Shane Gillis fans outside of the garden, and like I had a whole constraint against them, but I had like 11 beers, and then I got home, it was 12:47, and I went in and I vomited like 9 times in the toilet, and I said, and Ben met me the night before and was like, confronted me because I'm Ben's number one caller. So I told Ben, like, you're not allowed to give me any compliments at this thing. I'm coming for myself. I'm going to be doing stuff. Like when Coop came through the door, he saw me there and it was like probably like kind of like, wow, it's like a big celebrity, you know? So I was very prepared. People were taking photos of me. It was a big deal for me. People from the morning show, because I'm a big contributor on the Tutcher and Hardy show, were there to see me. I came, I went, I conquered. I was the star of the event on the Friday night event in the Fenway area. And people were saying crazy things to me. Fans were reacting crazy to me because they knew me. And I can't say what they were saying to me on the radio, Brian, but if you had come with me, I call Eddie Trunk, like I was going to talk to you about that. He's from Vegas. Like it's similar to Vegas, but people in Vegas are more liberal. In Boston, people react crazy to you. They say crazy things to you. I mean, I'm desensitized to it, but it was a crazy event. And Ben was dressed in this button-down shirt. And he was guiding me around the venue and crashing me into everything. And I was trying to ask him questions about radio and other radio jobs. And he was trying to get me to get him on the Sports Hub in Boston. And like Ben doesn't have an agent, which I have no idea why. He just doesn't want one. So I'm acting as Ben's agent trying to get him on the Sports Hub. But they'd probably want to have Justin Cooper on that show because they do a different type of show. It's not a hot take show. It's like a non-sports show, you know?
0: Yeah.
3: I mean, I could let you go. I could let you go because I could talk for the rest of the night, you know?
0: Oh, you're good, man. I
2: have multiple comments to make.
0: Yeah, all right.
2: All right,
0: yeah.
2: So first of all, more people bought Scott drinks than me or anybody else in the the show.
1: Facts.
0: Blind Scott, 11 beers double fisting after 18 months sober. You're diving right back in.
2: Technically, let's be real. Technically, they were daiquiris.
1: They were daiquiris. Which is probably why you puked, because they're so sweet.
2: Yeah.
3: Yeah, and I didn't eat for 2 days leading up to the event because I wanted to look cool. Like, I was working out, and Ben was making me wicked nervous prior to the event. And Ben's wife was there. And Ben, the night before I met Ben, and his wife was hiding behind a dumpster, and Ben confronted me and was like, Blind Scott, you need to calm down, check yourself. So he's been acting crazy. And Ben's a wicked nice guy. Like, so it was played out pretty. It was like almost a movie. Like, so my mom always says that my life is portrayed like this movie, Mystic River. It's a famous Boston movie. So this event kind of portrayed like that movie, and we were at the bar scene in the end, me and Ben, you know. I don't know if you've seen the movie. It's a Dennis Lehane movie. He's a famous Boston guy. And it's like at the end, me and Ben are in the bar, and Ben's driving me on the bar, crashing me in, bringing me through elevators. You know, Ben's a pretty big guy, you know. I'm 6'4".
0: All right, well, Blind Scott, we got to get Coop's comments in here real fast. Coop, you got anything else you want to throw his way?
2: I think the only other thing I was going to say was that I led Scott up the stairs, and I think I did a fantastic job doing that.
0: Okay, you weren't crashing him into things like
2: right.
0: Big Ben.
2: Am I wrong, Scott? I did a good job leading you up the stairs.
3: Yeah, and your wife took me to the bathroom, and I need to go back. That was a problem. So I was prepared to go to the bathroom in my pants that night because everybody had been so unaccommodating. Mike the Leprechaun had been threatening me for months, and he's crazy. He got me kicked off at the Chris Plank show. I ran into Chris Plank's wife in the Alex Jones show. Everybody's just so crazy that I'm involved in my life. I'm just a sports radio caller. I'm nothing but a sports radio caller, but my life is huge. I'm a big-time celebrity. I have more followers than Ben on social media now, you know. And I don't know anything about sports radio. I do like a David Lee Ross-style show, but... But yeah, cool.
1: Did you see my selfie with Blind Scott, Brian?
0: No.
1: I will send it to you.
0: Okay, please do. Yeah. Yeah, I want to check this out, Blind Scott. I'm going to rate the selfie here. You know, once I see it, I'll rate it. I'll give you my observations once I see it. But good stuff, Blind Scott. Thanks for checking in, man. There he is, Blind Scott. Good job by you, Coop. Not a, you know, not leading Blind Scott into, you know, random doorways and walls. And it sounded like Big Ben was playing bumper cars with Blind Scott over there.
4: I mean, Scott exaggerates sometimes. The other comment I remember that I was going to make, and I forgot while Scott was still on the line, but he mentioned that he didn't realize everybody left and that somebody had to. I just want to throw it out there. As we were leaving, I was like, is somebody going to make sure Scott, like, gets on the right path to go home?
0: Okay.
4: And somebody else, I don't remember who it was, somebody else said to me, oh, Ernesto is going to stay behind and make sure Scott, you know, gets on the right path home. And it doesn't have to bring Scott all the way home. Scott walks around Boston all the time. I just, you know, just out of the restaurant and, you know, headed the right direction. And, I guess I found out later that Ernesto did not do that.
0: Oh no. Yeah. Is that good?
4: When we left the bar, we were the last ones to leave. Everybody was already gone except for Ernesto. Ernesto and Scott were still inside when we left. And so I thought Ernesto was going to, you know, help Scott out of there. But, you know, Scott made it home.
0: So I'm looking at the picture right now, and you have the hot dog Fenway Park shirt on, Lorena. Very nice.
1: Thank you. Thank you.
0: And just on the picture, there's a double thumbs up directly behind you.
1: Yes, that's a listener.
0: Mm-hmm. Okay. And then Blind Scott is to the left, right?
1: Yes, got in the black and white shirt.
0: Okay. And some black and white. It looks green to me.
1: Oh, no. That's the leprechaun.
0: Okay. That's the leprechaun. Okay.
1: Blind Scott.
0: Got it. Okay. So wearing the cow kind of shirt, right?
1: Yeah.
0: Looks like cow printed type shirt. Mm-hmm. All right, cool. Well, it's a side view of Blind Scott. I can't really tell.
1: I got you a video underneath that, but you know, it was hard to get him to look at the camera.
0: Okay. All right. Fair enough. All right. I'm watching the video now. Let me mute it. All right. So yeah, we got a little selfie video.
1: I think we compare chesticles there.
0: Oh, you're okay. All right. So Mike the Leprechaun's tatted up here. We got some forearm tattoos going on and everything.
4: Oh, can you see in the picture the Ben Maller tattoo?
1: I have a photo.
0: No.
1: I'll send it to you.
0: He's got Ben ink, huh? What's the tattoo?
4: It's Ben's name on his arm.
1: It says in the air everywhere, and then it has a Ben quote.
0: That is odd. Is it Ben's autograph or what?
4: No.
0: That's hilarious, man. Hell
1: I got that
0: photo
1: coming in right now.
0: Yeah, all right. So I see Blind Scott. Very nice, man. That's cool. He showed up. Everything's good. I dig it. Wow, okay. We got all kinds of stuff going. Okay, I see it. Yeah. Wow, the Mike the Leprechaun ink. All right, so he's got, let's see, patience.
1: He's a diehard Ben Maller.
0: Hold on. Hold on. So he's got, you may come this far, but no farther. I believe it's got patience from Job. He's got a Bible verse, and then underneath he's got Ben Maller in the air everywhere. That is awesome. He's got a Bible verse from Job, and then Ben Maller ink directly underneath it. Oh, that is beautiful right there, man alive. I love it. Is there nothing better than overnight radio? Come on. That's just beautiful right there. I love overnight radio so much because anything goes. And it's just like, do what you want. You know what I mean? Like, you want Ben Maller ink right next to the Job ink? Have at it. You know, you want to wear this outfit? Go for it. You want to talk about this topic? Hell yeah. Have at it. It's beautiful. It's a beautiful, beautiful thing. All right. 877-99 on Fox is the number. I will get to more of the militia right around the corner. And also, one man, two stats that absolutely blow my mind and kind of indicate why this team hasn't won a game yet in the series. We'll get to that. I'm Brian Noe, in for Big Ben Maller. Keep it locked right here on Fox Sports Radio.
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20: 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How did my father become the scheming mastermind? 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
0: Rappers try to make new songs. 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
2: Yeah.
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27: Taylor, leave the room for a second, okay? 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
1: It is Fox Sports Radio. I'm Brian No, in for Big Ben Maller.
2: Let me tell you something that blows my mind. I'll get to the militia. First off, impromptu, Dua Lipa blows my mind. That's first and foremost, has to be said. Lorena sent me something today. I thought that was very interesting about Dua. Sorry, I'm taking a left turn here. I'll get back on the road in a second here. But Dua, she's suing Samsung, right? Lorena, this is a thing.
3: That's the news, yeah.
2: Says Dua Lipa is suing Samsung for at least $15 million, claiming they used her face to sell TVs without permission. Get him, Dua. Get him.
3: See, and they just put her face on the box, right? Like if you had a Roku TV screen and she was one of the like the pop-ups, that's how her face was shown. It wasn't like Dua Lipa album or no.
2: She'll probably win.
3: People are reaching though. They're saying it's not. They're saying it's not going to go through.
2: Oh, really?
3: For $15 million, they're like. That doesn't, I don't know. Who knows?
2: If you try to sue for $15 million, do they like dumb it down? Do you either get 15 or, you know, they're like, we'll give you 3.
3: Yeah, there might be a settlement.
2: Is there bartering? I don't know how that works. Really don't know. But I am a Samsung consumer. I got a Samsung phone.
3: Yeah, you do. Green bubble.
2: I absolutely
3: bubble.
2: Do. Android for life. No iPhone. Not going to do it. It's the boringest product.
3: Didn't
2: out
3: you
2: there.
3: Tell me that Apple doesn't have personality? Isn't that how you said it?
2: Apple phones, at least. No personality. None. Zero. There's no personality at all. Like, I'm convinced iPhone users don't know that personality exists within phones. They just don't know any better. They've had an iPhone the whole time. They're like, works fine. Works good. I like it. It's like, that's true. That's fine. No problem, but it has no personality. Just be aware of that. You know, it doesn't. None. Zero. I've got Apple computers. Love Apple computers. But the phones, no. Not a fan.
3: And you don't want them to sync up together? I love the fact that my...
4: Yeah, this is another bad take by Brian.
3: Yeah, because the fact that your phone and your laptop can go together and you're choosing to not...
2: Well, I have a Windows computer. So I've got my old Apple computer that I
3: what
2: still use.
3: What is this, 1990?
2: I still use this for, you know, sound and... Let's see, where's my Mac Smat?
5: We were ass.
2: Yeah, we were ass. That's from the Apple computer right there. You know, but I got my Windows computer in front of me and it syncs up with my phone just nicely. You know, I could instead of texting you back on my phone, I could text you back on my computer. You wouldn't even know the difference. So it's synced up.
3: Huh.
2: Yeah. So there.
4: Yeah.
2: Right. Yeah. And I'm not huge on Windows computer. Truth be told, I do like Apple better. But, you know, Apple got weird with Microsoft Word. I like all the stuff I do mostly is in Word, you know, like my geeky NFL charts and all this stuff. Like it's all Microsoft Word. And for the longest, it was compatible with Apple, but now it's not so much. It's goofy. It's a little different.
4: You can use Pages. It's the same thing.
2: No, it's not the same thing at all.
4: It totally is.
2: Completely different. Not even close.
4: It's not.
2: That's like saying Patrick Mahomes looks exactly like Leonardo DiCaprio. Like, exactly the same. It's like, no, they don't. They
3: doppelgangers.
4: It's not even close to an accurate comparison.
2: That's right on
4: They're
2: the money.
4: They're basically the same
2: they
4: software.
2: They're not the same at all. It's not even close. Yeah, you can't do tables, charts. Like, it's not the same thing at all.
4: Yes, you can. You could, anything you...
2: That was the best sound ever. That was Coop getting frustrated and realizing it's not worth it.
4: That's exactly what it was.
2: It's exactly the same. And then silence. You know, just like, it's not worth it. I can't talk sense to this freaking guy. It's like talking to a brick wall. It's not going to help anything. That was the realization from Coop right there. By the way, sorry, false advertising. I said I would get to the militia, and I'm screwing that up. I will next hour. Sorry, Jola. Jola bounced. He was going to talk playoffs. I wanted to hear what he had to say. Too wordy over here. LeBron James, what blows my mind is, did you guys see this? You probably did the other day. LeBron is the same age as both head coaches in the Lakers-Thunder series. Like, all three of these guys are 41 years old. LeBron's 41. J.J. Redick's 41. Mark Dagnold, the OKC Thunder head coach, is 41. Actually, Mark Dagnold is about 2 months older than LeBron James is. Is that right? No. J.J. Redick is older. Okay, LeBron is just barely older than Mark Dagnold. But just put that in perspective. the head coach of both teams are the same age. They're all 41 years old as LeBron. And LeBron's still productive. He's still a very, very good player, but that is one decent indication of why the Lakers are down 0-3, is they've got a guy who's as old as both head coaches in the same series. That's not the greatest. The other stat is LeBron has played more playoff games than 17 other NBA teams. That's ridiculous. All right, a big winner and a huge loser, and they didn't even play on. We are Sports.
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11: They were actually a grown-up functional offense. You can look at the numbers. Pre-Aaron Rodgers in 2024, they were completely inept at virtually everything. And last year, they may not have been special, but it was a massive improvement. They were actually, didn't give the ball up much and honestly, pretty good in the red zone. So you can't ask a Hall of Fame quarterback in back-to-back years to give you two freebies. Last year was sort of like that Costco free sample year. Aaron gave you some Costco free samples. And now Aaron's saying, okay, this year I need you to buy in bulk. No freebie. I mean, he had a better year than Baker Mayfield and made about 35% of what Baker Mayfield did. The bigger picture, though, with Cleveland is that I can remember having a discussion with a boss years and years ago at a television network, and the boss said, we've got about a 7 to a 10 year plan. I don't expect NFL teams to have 7 to 10 year plans, but most NFL GMs I talk to have between a 3 and a 5 year quarterback plan, and the Steelers don't. That's why the Rams drafted Ty Simpson. They think they're going to get 2 great years, Stafford, maybe a third. But most NFL teams have a 3 to a 5 year plan at quarterback, and the Pittsburgh Steelers.
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15: The American Football Coaches Association Board expected to release its decision to support a 2014 college football playoff. 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Now we're going to 24. Well, how long are we going to be at 24? In last year's final AP Top 25, Iowa was ranked 17th with 4 losses. 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So we're going to have teams with 4 losses. 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
19: In the NBA playoffs second round, the Knicks completed a four-game sweep, winning at Philadelphia Sunday, 144-114. The Knicks have won seven games in a row this postseason. After three quarters in this one, the lead was 122-83. Then Minnesota edged the Spurs, 114-109, to tie up that best of seven at two games apiece. Anthony Edwards scored 36 points. Victor Wembanyama, the Spurs, was kicked out in the second quarter after throwing an elbow. The Washington Wizards won the NBA's draft lottery. NHL playoff wins for Anaheim and Montreal. In baseball, the Padres came back for a 10-inning win against St. Louis 3-2, while the Dodgers lost at home 7-2 to Atlanta. The Padres and Dodgers are tied for first in the NL West. Milwaukee, with a walk-off homer, beat the Yankees 4-3. Four straight wins for the Brewers. Philadelphia shut out the Rockies 6-0. I'm Steve DeSager.
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16: Here he is in for Big Ben.
15: Brian No.
1: Well, hey. How's it going? Hope your early Monday morning is going fine. Happy Mother's Day to the mamas out there. Hope Sunday was awesome. Lots to get to this hour. Lots to get to. Including the lottery. 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So it was the NBA draft lottery on Sunday, and so the order of the draft, at least the top 14 picks, is in stone, right? So they had the ping pong balls, the whole thing, and the winner, well, actually, this is how it was unveiled with the last two teams. It's up for grabs between the Jazz, between the Wizards. Here's how it sounded on ABC.
30: Picking second will be the Utah Jazz, and that means that the number one pick in the 2026 NBA draft goes to the Washington Wizards.
31: The Washington Wizards win the 2026 NBA draft lottery. Remember, they made a huge trade last season. They added Anthony Davis. They added Trae Young. And now they will have a number one pick to pair alongside their young core.
1: There you go. So the Washington Wizards, they win the draft lottery. They will have the number one overall pick. They will have the chance to most likely, I think, take A.J. DeBonsa out of BYU. This is kind of what's crazy, too, is DeBonsa, BYU, right? Right down the street from the Utah Jazz, and they have the second overall pick. So there's a good chance that the Utah Jazz do not get DeBonsa, and he goes to Washington. We'll see. We'll see what the Wizards end up doing, but if it were up to me, I would take DeBonsa myself and not to do a whole long tail of the tape with these two players between DeBonsa and Darren Peterson. He was the stud from Kansas. I take DeBonsa, man. DeBonsa is a hardcore competitor and productive as well. And I'm not saying that Darren Peterson is not a competitor, but you at least have to question how competitive is he actually. Because he was missing games left and right. The latest thing that we got was, oh, I was cramping up because of creatine. That's what we've heard from Darren Peterson. And it's like, is that a thing? Is that actually what's going on here? I went to a game. I went to Phog Allen this past year, one of the great basketball venues in this country. It was amazing. I loved it. Went to a Kansas Jayhawks game. Always wanted to go see Rock Chalk. Finally made it. It was against number one Arizona at the time. And I'm like, all right, let's do this, baby. And then on my phone, I get an alert, and it's like, no Darren Peterson tonight. He's inactive. And it's like, what? What's the deal here? It's like, yeah, he's just not feeling 100%. I'm like, he's playing the number one team in the country. What? And that was the story time and time and time again. It was cramps here. It was maybe a little flu. More cramps. And it's like, what is going on with this freaking guy, man? It felt like load management during the season. Even his head coach, Bill Self, was like, the way to get the naysayers to stop naysaying is to play. Even his coach was saying that. So, no, I'm not taking Darren Peterson number one. He is a walking bucket, got a lot of talent, and the team that drafts him might have a great player. But when DeBonce is putting up huge numbers, he's productive, and he's a competitive maniac, and he's not missing any games, I'm going with DeBonce myself. But we'll see what the Washington Wizards do. Man, the big loser, Lou Hooser in the draft lottery, it was tied to the number 5 overall pick as the lottery balls went a certain way. This is how it sounded on ABC.
30: The 5th pick in the NBA draft will be made by the LA Clippers.
0: So the Clippers received this pick from the Pacers because of the Ivica Zubac trade.
1: Yeah. So the Ivica Zubac trade. We go back to February. The Pacers make a trade with the Clippers. The Pacers get Zubac, who's a good player. He turned 29 in March. So, he's not in his early 20s. But the Pacers were trying to replace Miles Turner. Miles Turner went over to the Milwaukee Bucks. So they need a center. They need a starting level center. So that's why the Pacers made this trade for Ivica Zubac. So part of the trade, it was 2 first round picks, 2 second round picks. So the first round pick this year, the Pacers were hoping the draft pick was between numbers 1 or number 4. If it was between number 1 and number 4, the Pacers kept the draft pick. If the pick was between numbers 5 and 9, the Clippers got the draft pick. So it turns out to be number 5, which means the Clippers maintain that number 5 overall pick in a rich, loaded draft. The Pacers don't get a first round pick. They don't have a first round pick. They basically traded it along with some other picks for Ivica Zubac. And the Pacers made this deal while gambling that the ping pong balls would go a certain way and they would get one of the top 4 picks. They'd be able to add a top 4 pick to their roster along with Ivica Zubac and a team that was in game 7 of the NBA Finals last season will now get Tyrese Halliburton back. And it's all systems go, baby. Well, that's not what happened. That's not what happened with the ping pong balls. The Clippers maintained that pick because it was number 5 overall. And the Pacers swing and a miss. And actually, there was a tweet that was pretty interesting on Sunday. They had Pritchard. He fired up the old X machine and basically apologized. He's like, my bad. I'm sorry for that whole trade. It didn't quite work out. We needed a center. We got a center. So that's good. That's good. We got a center. Let's not forget that we needed a center, but, bad that we lost the number 4 overall pick. Not what we were trying to do. Not the design exactly, not the intended consequence, but my bad, Pacers Nation is basically what Pritchard was saying right there. And man, that's a swing and a miss. When you try to get a player and maintain your draft pick, and you do not maintain your draft pick, that's tough, man. Now this is what Kevin Pritchard wrote on X. I'm really sorry to all our fans. That's the first sentence. Just think about that. I'm really sorry to all of our fans. I own taking this risk. Surprised it came up 5th. after this year, I thought we were due some luck. But please remember, this team deserved a starting center to compete with the best teams next year. We have always been resilient. Wow. There's a lot to unpack right there. By the way, that tweet has 6.1 million views. So, yeah, that's the Indiana Pacers president of basketball operations saying, my bad. That's really what it is. Where, you know, he's not apologizing for trading for a starting center. Again, Ivica Zubac is a good player. I like him. But he's not 21 years old. He's 29 years old. And he's only got a couple of years left on his deal. And the Pacers don't get a first round pick because of the way the ping pong balls fell this year in a loaded draft. So that's a tough one right there, man. And you think about the Pacers, they had the same percentage chance to get the number one pick as the Wizards had and also as the Brooklyn Nets had. And so what happened was the Wizards got the number one overall pick. Wizards had a 14% chance to get the number one pick. So did the Pacers. So did the Nets. All three teams, because they had the three worst records, had a 14% chance to get pick number one. The Wizards get pick number one. The Pacers get pick number five, which means it's actually the Clippers that get pick number five, because five through nine was not protected. So that pick goes right to the Clippers. And the Pacers have to wave goodbye to, like, bye, bye, top pick. Gosh, we wish the ping pong balls would have fallen a different way and we could have a top four pick. Even the number one overall pick. They could have added a number one overall pick along with getting Tyrese Halliburton healthy, along with getting Ivica Zubac in the trade. But they just get Halliburton healthy, Zubac, and no top four pick. Those ping pong balls, man, sometimes they will screw you. The other team that came up on the losing end would be the Brooklyn Nets. So they were tied for the best odds to have the number one overall pick. They ended with the sixth pick. That's what happened with the Nets. But at least they're picking sixth. That is their pick. The Pacers' number five pick is gone. Bye-bye. Wave bye-bye to it. It's the Clippers' pick now, because of that trade for Ivica Zubac. So that is unfortunate for any Pacer fan. Not good. Not a good outcome whatsoever. But the big winners, the Washington Wizards. The other winners were the Jazz. They jumped up from the fourth best odds, tied for the fourth best odds. They got the number two pick, so you move up a couple of spots. The Grizzlies, they had the sixth best odds. They get the number three pick. And then the Bulls. My Bulls, they move up. They had the ninth best odds. They end up with the number four overall pick. So those are your winners, the biggest winners. I would say the Wizards, followed by the Wizards with the number one pick, followed by the Clippers with the number five pick. Because who knows what's going to happen with that franchise? The Kawhi Leonard situation. Kawhi, you know, he definitely was taking money under the table to become a Clipper. How crazy, just the ripple effect of stuff that happened. Just think about this for a second, okay? Can we get NBA nerdy for a little bit? Just think about the Clippers and their impact on what could be a dynasty in OKC. These two franchises are absolutely linked together. So the Clippers, they get Kawhi Leonard. Kawhi Leonard signs with the Clippers. And then Pablo Torre, his podcast, they do this deep dive. Pablo Torre finds out. And it's like, oh, so the Clippers are just paying Kawhi Leonard a bunch of extra money under the table. And there are all these documents, all this stuff, all this information that links Kawhi to the Clippers, these monstrous payments going directly to him, all these conversations unveil, all this stuff. And so it's like, oh gosh, it's just staring the NBA in the face that they had this, they're circumventing the salary cap, right? That's what's happening right there. Clear as day. And so far, the NBA is just dragging its heels and like, we don't really want to open this can of worms because probably happened in other places. They have to do something about that. But let's stay focused on the ripple effect, okay? Kawhi Leonard signs with the Clippers. the Clippers are like, we'll make it worth your while. What do you need? What do you need? You need extra. You need extra this, extra that. All right, we got you. So Kawhi is there. Then they get Paul George. They trade for Paul George. They trade all these first round picks for Paul George. Kawhi Leonard's like, I need a real running mate. This Shea Gilgis Alexander guy. Yeah, no, I need a real running mate. I need Paul George. And so they make, Clippers make this huge trade to get Paul George from the Thunder. Meanwhile, what did the Thunder get? OKC, well, they get a guy named Shea Gilgis Alexander in the deal. Played 1 year with the Clippers. So they get SGA, who's going to be a back-to-back MVP. Going to be announced any day now, right? So they get SGA. They also get another first-round pick. Turned out to be Jalen Williams. Pretty good. Guy went to Santa Clara. Dropped 40 points in a finals game just last season. Really good player. They got him in the deal as well. They also got the number 12 overall pick this year. They just with the draft, right? This is how it sounded on ABC yet again. Let's hear this.
30: Picking 12th in the NBA draft will be the Oklahoma City Thunder.
31: Remember, the Thunder, they received this pick from the Clippers because of the Paul George trade in 2019.
1: Yeah, so they just got another one. They got another first-round pick, the 12th overall pick in this year's draft. OKC has that pick because of the 2019 trade with the Clippers for Paul George. So you have SGA, you have Jalen Williams, you got a number 12 pick and a loaded draft. Maybe they get a real player. Maybe they get a contributor this year also. That's all tied to Kawhi initially going to the Clippers and then the Clippers trading for Paul George. That's what got OKC off and running. And Sam Presti, who is a wizard as a, you know, a grand poobah personnel evaluator, GM, president of basketball operations, whatever his fancy titles over there. He's the main guy that does all the roster stuff with OKC, and he's done a marvelous job. If Kawhi never goes to the Clippers, Paul George doesn't go to the Clippers. The Thunder don't have this trade with all of this stuff, SGA, what turns out to be Jalen Williams, what turns out to be another 12th overall pick. How crazy is that, right? Jalen Williams was the 12th overall pick. OKC just got another 12th overall pick because of the way the ping pong balls fell on Sunday. So what if they get another talent that's anywhere near Jalen Williams? By the way, SGA was a number 11 overall pick. You can find talent in the draft. It's not, Klay Thompson was a number 11 overall pick, right? It's not every single year you get talent like that, but they're talent. You know, you can find dudes. So, yeah, we'll see if OKC can strike gold again, but all of that is tied to Kawhi Leonard initially going to the Clippers and then the Clippers trading for Paul George. And it looks like a dynasty in the making with OKC. They're the clear favorites to win it again this season. And like the future is bright. They got all these picks going forward too. I'll tell you what's going to happen with OKC. Not to drag this out too long, but what's going to happen with OKC is they're just going to keep retooling this thing. That's what they're going to do. Okay, so they're going to keep their core. They're going to keep SGA. They're going to keep Jalen Williams, the Santa Clara Jalen Williams. They'll probably keep Chet Holmgren. Like, they're going to build around that core. And then when anybody else gets a little pricey, you know, all right, we got to let Lou Dort go. We got to move Lou Dort. We got to move AJ Mitchell. We got to move this guy, that guy. They're going to move dudes, right? They're not going to keep everybody. It's like, all right, we got to part ways with Hartenstein. All right. It was good. He helped us, but you know, we'll just draft a new Hartenstein. They're just going to keep going young, all these draft picks. They're going to trade, draft shrewdly and build around their core. That's where they're going to constantly retool it. That's what's going to happen. They're going to try to go cheap with the supporting cast. But they're going to build around that main core.

0: thing that I heard for a long time that was regarding OKC is after they won a championship last season, it was met with, whoa, let's pump the brakes on this being a dynasty, okay? We all thought that Russell Westbrook and Kevin Durant and James Harden, all those guys, they were going to be winning championship after championship after championship, and they didn't win one championship. So let's pump the brakes. And it's like, that's such a bad take. The previous Thunder, that doesn't mean it. They have anything to do with the current Thunder. They have nothing to do with the current Thunder, okay? Just go through great dynasties in NBA history. What if after the Lakers won their first championship, right? 1980, Magic Johnson. What if someone said, whoa, let's pump the brakes on this being a dynasty. Like, how did it work out for Jerry West and Wilt Chamberlain? Huh? Like, so let's tone it down and let's pump the brakes a little bit. You could play that game left and right. You could play it with the Spurs. It's the Spurs win their first championship, 99. Right? It's like, whoa, let's slow it down with Tim Duncan and David Robinson. And we thought they would have a lot more success with this roster and this coach and bam, bam. It had nothing to do with what was the current iteration. And they were printing championships too. So I never bought that dumb argument. KD and Westbrook and Harden not winning a championship. It has absolutely zero impact on how many championships SGA, Jalen Williams, Chet Holmgren, how many they win together. It's just crazy to me. Oh, the Bulls won a championship in 91. Let's slow down. Let's slow down with the Bulls. Remember Bob Love? We thought they were going to do it really well with Bob Love. It's like, that's just such a dumb argument, man. Don't be someone that makes that argument and don't buy into that argument. It's dumb. It makes no sense. It makes no sense. You can play that game with football too. We don't have dynasties in football, but the Chiefs were the closest thing. Chiefs have rattled off numerous Super Bowls. If after their first Super Bowl, we said, whoa, pump the brakes. This Mahomes guy. I mean, look, we thought they were going to win titles, you know, previous seasons with really talented teams, and they never did. So let's slow it. It's like they want another Super Bowl and another Super Bowl. They're in Super Bowl after Super Bowl. It's like, just because a previous regime didn't win championships left and right doesn't mean the current regime won't do that either. It's just dumb. It's a dumb way to think about it. All right, 877-99 on Fox is your phone number. I swear I will get to the militia first thing. There might not be any of the militia around. They're like, bro, dude, like, take a breath for a second, would you? I owe you an eyebrow story. I do owe you that. And if the militia wants to get in here, I will get right to him. Promise. I won't let the bumper music distract me. Like Dua Lipa could walk by while I'm broadcasting, and I'm going straight to the militia. I know it's a great thought, isn't it, Lorena?
1: Yes.
0: I'll be honest. I would be tempted to at least do a little play-by-play of what was happening. Right? Like, holy cow, she showed up out of nowhere. No, right to the militia.
1: Very tall woman.
0: Right, very tall woman. 5'8"? Is that what it is? Maybe 5'8" in heels. I'm not sure. The very tall woman, Dua Lipa. But yeah, even if she was walking by, she's like trying to talk to me as if you're doing a, you know, you're doing a show on location and you've got headphones on, a microphone in front of you, and someone comes up. It's like, hey, you're doing the show, right? I listen to you guys. It's like, we're doing the show right now, right? Are you real? No. Even if Dua did that, I still would go straight to the calls, right to them. That's what I'm doing. So hit them up. Hit us up over here, militia, 877-99 on Fox. All right. I'm Brian, though, in for Big Ben Maller. Keep it locked right here on Fox Sports Radio. 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
0: It is Fox Sports Radio. I'm Brian Noe in for Big Ben Maller. So I'm going to... Gosh, listeners, not being able to listen. Rob in Cocoa Beach. I got to get to a tweet here momentarily where Rob clearly doesn't know how to listen. We'll do that in a little bit, but I said I would go straight to the militia. I am a man of my word. Let me go to Aaron in Minnesota. Wants to check in over here. What's going on, Aaron? You're on Fox Sports Radio. How are things?
22: Hey, things are going good. You know, Minnesota just won today. The real dynasty, now Oklahoma.
0: Okay, all right. So what, we got a dynasty in the making with the Timberwolves? Is that what you're saying?
22: I think so. You know, you're comparing the Thunder to the Chicago Bulls. I feel like Minnesota's more of the Chicago Bulls with Anthony Edwards, Michael Jordan, and Jaden McDaniels, more of a Scottie Pippen guy.
0: I mean, that's fine, but, dude, dynasty? Like, we got to get to the conference finals first. We got to get to the finals for, like, dynasty, dude. It's
22: we went to back-to-back conference finals, though.
0: Yeah, back-to-back conference finals, and we're talking dynasty? That's crazy talk.
22: So how can you say the Thunder will be a dynasty, and they've only won one championship? It's not looking like there hasn't been a back-to-back winner since the Warriors. It's almost 10 years ago. How can you say that the Thunder will be a dynasty?
0: I don't know. Maybe they have the back-to-back MVP. They've got a ridiculous core. They share the ball. They play team defense. Like I don't know. Sam Presti's a wizard. They've got a war chest of picks still. how can you say there's a team that has a better chance to be a dynasty than OKC?
22: I would say the Spurs have a better chance. You know, they're sitting on picks. They got Dylan Harper playing like a stud. Then you have the Timberwolves, Ayo Dosunmu, Anthony Edwards, Jaden McDaniels, Naz Reid, a young nucleus, Terrence Shannon off the bench. Like, it's, I don't know how you can see say the Timberwolves are not a dynasty in the making.
0: That's crazy, dude. You got to make sense next time, Aaron. I appreciate you calling in, man. I know you love the team, but good Lord.
12: Like, we have to make sense next time. Yeah,
0: it's just true. It's a terrible take. Like, they've been to the conference finals in back-to-back years. Okay. I love Anthony Edwards. Let me start with the things I love about Minnesota. Anthony Edwards is a superstar. I love Anthony Edwards. I started the show saying this dude has two bad knees. Two of them. He's hardly missed any time whatsoever. He hasn't missed any time at all in this series against the Spurs. And we didn't know if he was even going to be able to play in the series. And he hasn't missed one game. So Anthony Edwards has my full respect. I love the guy. I won a nice bet thanks to Jaden McDaniels. I bought a Jaden McDaniels shirt. I had to, based on principle. I had an in-game. This is degenerate as it gets, baby, but it cashed. So it doesn't count as degenerate if it cashes. Those are the rules right there. But in what, game three, I had an in-game bet the first half over. And it just so happened where both teams were missing free throws in the second quarter. I needed a last second buzzer beater from three from Jaden McDaniels. And guess what? He delivered. So I'm like, you know what? Based on principle, I'm buying a Jaden McDaniels t-shirt right now. I ordered it at halftime. So I love Jaden McDaniels. Julius Randle, he's a good player. I like Naz Reid a lot. Rudy is a great rebounder, great defender. Like, there are things I like about their team, but they're not even close to a dynasty in the making. Maybe that's just a troll call. I don't know. I seemed like he believed what he was saying. That just, to me, that's, I don't like OKC. I don't want them to be a dynasty. I wear Timberwolves underwear. I want them to be a dynasty. That's what it equates to in my mind, but I don't know. Who knows? Let me get back out to the phones. Let's give this another try. Let me go with Mark, the full name guy. What's going on, Mark?
15: Brian, no. How are you doing?
0: Pretty good, man. How are things?
15: Just listening to you talk in the NBA, I was wondering, like, how is it that Ballmer, aside from the fact that he's the richest owner, gets away with some of the things he gets away with? Like, it's unbelievable to me. I knew that Ballmer was doing some stuff that was, let's say, against the rules, if not against the law, certainly against NBA rules. I, as far as I know, he was doing some funny stuff to actually gain access to that team in the first place. Ben Mallard didn't like the direction the team was going with the old owner, Mr. Sterling. There were some people that didn't like him, some of the players, some of his ex-players, because he wasn't trying to buy a championship, and he probably didn't care if they won as long as he was making money. Can't blame him for that, but maybe he should have sold the team off sooner, but he waited for a good deal, except Ballmer pulled some pretty funny moves gaining access to that team. They call it a leverage buyout. I think he used blackmail and extortion. I think leverage buyout is a pretty soft term for what was really going on behind the scenes. And now it's evident that Ballmer's been paying is the biggest star in the team under the table. That's crazy that he can get away with that. Like, you know,
0: no, it is.
15: I'm not going to worry about Ballmer coming after me. Yeah, I'm 70 years old. What can he do to me that hasn't been done to me already?
0: I don't think he can, Mark. I think you're good. I don't think he's coming after you, but yeah, no, it's just so clear.
15: I wouldn't put it past him, though. I really don't like that guy. When I seen him jumping off a trampoline to dunk a basketball, I thought to myself, I really don't like that guy. I don't like watching him do that. That is an embarrassment to watch a white man with all that kind of money doing that. No, there was something just very wrong about him from the very start. And I don't care if he's forced to sell the team. I really don't.
0: Yeah.
15: No matter what, Ben Mallard might go kicking and screaming about it, but I don't care if he's forced out of the league.
0: Well, hey, man, I appreciate your call, Mark. That was fun. I love that. Look, I'll say this. I'll say this, and listen, we can have different views on Ballmer. The first part of it is I personally love Ballmer. I love that he's a competitive maniac. I love that he's a wacko. You know, I love just his overall energy. I love the guy. He's just like he's a walking sitcom to me or some walking reality TV show. But, you know, you hate him. I like him. No big deal. But the thing here is I said this with Wemby. This is a weird comparison, but follow me on this. Wemby threw an elbow, hit Naz Reid, flagrant 2, he's ejected. And Wembanyama is a really competitive dude, and I love that about him. But every now and then, there's a situation where keeping it competitive goes wrong. You know, it's like the Dave Chappelle when keeping it real goes wrong. There are great competitors, and sometimes it's their greatest strength, sometimes it's their greatest weakness. And at least on Sunday night, Wemby's competitiveness and I guess his youth, his playoff inexperience, you know, it's a few things. But he was ticked off. He didn't get a call. And he just elbows Naz Reid in his throat and he gets kicked out of the game. Right? That to me is when keeping it competitive goes wrong. And if you look at Steve Ballmer, I would say the same thing about him. He is super competitive. He wants his team to be viable. He wants them to win. And he's like, what's it going to take, Kawhi? You need some extra cash under the table? We got you. You know, that's when keeping it competitive goes wrong. That's even a better example than Wemby. Like, Wemby is like youth, frustration, you know, I didn't get the call, you know, wham, elbow in your throat. How about that? It's like, well, you got to hit the showers now, Wemby. That was a stupid move. But when really like keeping it competitive goes wrong, it's circumventing the salary cap. It's leaving a trail for Pablo Torre to uncover it. And it's like, clearly you're circumventing the cap. And we'll see what the league does about it. If David Stern were around, it's like Joe Smith. There was an old story with Joe Smith. The Timberwolves got hammered for circumventing the salary cap. And that was under David Stern, right? David Stern's watch. There's no way the Clippers would get away with doing what they did with Kawhi Leonard. But with Adam Silver, I don't know. I don't know what to tell you. I don't know what he's going to do, if anything. He should. I mean, they should do a lot to the Clippers where they're either losing Kawhi, they're losing valuable draft picks. I don't think Steve Ballmer would have to sell, but, you know, it's got to be significant. And I guess I don't know if there would even be a shot if David Stern were around, if he would, you know, be urging for that to take place. But I don't know. Long story short, you might hate Steve Ballmer. I might like Steve Ballmer a lot, but it doesn't really matter. I think that's what got him in hot water is he's so competitive. He wants to win and he went about it in a way that's actually illegal. It goes completely against the CBA. You can't circumvent the salary cap. You can't say, hey, we'll pay you $30 million, wink, wink, or whatever the contract is. And like, here's a boatload of cash on the side. You can't do that. And that's what they were doing. So, yeah, pretty wild stuff. Let me see over here real fast. All right, we'll pick it back up here because I don't want to shortchange any of the militia that's on hold. So we'll pick it back up right around the corner. 877-99 on Fox is your number. Also on X is where you can find me at the No Show. Oh, I wanted to say, Rob in Cocoa Beach. Good Lord, my guy Rob. So he just writes, Brian Noe's take on Dua Lipa walking by just told me everything I need to know about him. Dua is a goddess, and Brian's just a jabroni. Another awful take. I don't know what Rob in Cocoa Beach thought I said, but all I said was this. Dua Lipa, as amazing as she is, and as huge of a fan as I am, if she just walked by me right now, I wouldn't describe what was going on. I would take a call from the militia. All I was saying was, I'm not going to talk about the bounce back music. I'm not going to get distracted by that. I'm like a squirrel.
5: Distracted.
0: Yeah, right. Like something catches my attention. I'm like, I just start talking about it. I might talk about it for a lot longer than I intended to talk about it, right? That's all I was saying. There's no diss of Dua Lipa at all. Lorena, how much do I love Dua Lipa?
5: You love Dua Lipa so much.
12: You like
0: I love her so much. I love her so much. She's a goddess.
12: We talk about her all the time.
0: Yeah, but somehow Rob thought I was dissing Dua Lipa.
12: He doesn't mean it, Rob.
0: Rob doesn't know how to listen, Lorena. It's, you know.
12: Clean your ears.
0: Got the earwax buildup going on right
12: there.
0: Get the
12: Q-tips. You know?
0: Listen to the podcast. Listen again. Listen nine times to the podcast. And maybe you hear something that is a little bit different than how you initially interpreted it, right? That's all. It's okay. All right. We'll get to the calls. Militia wants to check in. I should have teased Robin Cocoa Beach, but I screwed that up. So I paid that off right here. So we'll get to other stuff. I'm going to try to get some non-NBA stuff. I got a million NBA takes, but not a ton of NFL. I'll tell you this right around the corner. The schedule will be released on Thursday. And so the two teams at the top of my list that I'm most interested in seeing what their schedule turns out to be, especially the beginning of it. I'll share that with you. We got to get some ball talk in here. I'm jonesing for some football talk over here. We'll do that right around the corner. I'm Brian Noe in for Big Ben Maller. Hang with us right here on Fox Sports Radio.
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40: I gotta say this, even though people aren't gonna like it, and it's gonna go against the narrative of Luka and what we've had since the trade, this horrendous trade, and Nico Harrison getting fired for it, and Mavericks fans getting so upset. The thing is, and this is what people don't understand. Now you start to see a little bit of why the Mavericks traded Luka. Here's Luka out when the Lakers need him the most. They have a huge run at the end of the year. They show they can be an NBA favorite team. But without Luka, where are they going? And this shows you a little bit of why the Mavericks were hesitant to give Luka money and to keep him, and why they moved on from him, because this is something that goes along with paying Luka and living in the Luka universe, is that stuff happens. He's not the most durable of guys.
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0: It is Fox Sports Radio. I'm Brian Noe in for Big Ben Maller. 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The crown is yours. All right, we go out to the Maller Militia here. Proud member, Mike the Leprechaun. He joins us here on Fox Sports Radio. Now, Mike, I got to say something real fast, buddy. You roll out the red carpet. You roll out the red carpet for Coop. You roll out the red carpet for Lorena. Like, 5-star meals, hotel accommodations, all this nice stuff. And all you do is talk trash and say you'd rather have Chris Blank host the show than me. What's up with that, Mike?
15: Good morning, Chris. How are you? I'm tired. I must say, after I got home last night, sometime around 6:30, I was tired. I was sad because all this planning came together in a fun way. And I'm happy because it was a great time. And anyway, so yeah, it was a great time. And Ben did the first pitch yesterday, even though it wasn't a strike, it was a ball. But anyway, so my buddy, her name is Lorena. She's not so bad in person, to be honest.
0: Okay, not a little easy on the eyes is what you're saying here, Mike.
15: Well, no, she met this other girl called Michelle, I think, down at Worcester, and she was jealous of her. And no, Lorena was a nice woman. So there was let's compare it to Iran and the war.
16: Hold on. I'm going to turn off your mic. You might as well just talk anything else, Brian.
0: I have a read. I could do that. That's my go-to when Mike is on. I just
16: how dare
0: screw
16: he just
0: him.
16: Say that about my sister? Like, what did he just say out loud on the radio right there?
0: Not having that.
16: No,
0: right
16: I'm not
0: now.
16: Having that.
0: I like
16: you,
0: that.
16: Or you're not going to start some war between me and females on the air? Absolutely not.
0: No, nope, not on your watch. Absolutely. You know what? In the meantime, Lorena, how about this? If you're skilled in manufacturing, skip the online job search nightmares.
16: Ooh.
0: Express Employment Professionals connects skilled machinists, welders, and technicians with contract and full-time manufacturing jobs. That's better than Mike starting a war, right?
16: That was so good.
0: Thank you. You know, I
17: her name was Michaela, by the way, not Michelle.
16: Get it right. She's an aspiring model, so.
0: So wait, he said, I don't get the order. He said Michelle when it was Kayla, or the other way around?
2: He said Michelle, and her name's Michaela.
0: Michaela. Oh, Michelle Michaela. That's pretty far off. I'm not even in the same ballpark right there. What do we think of Mike the Leprechaun?
2: He's better in person.
0: Okay.
16: When I can walk away from him when needed.
0: He's an acquired taste, is what you're telling me here, huh? 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
14: What is it? Mudcats?
17: Not
14: the Mudcats.
17: It's not?
14: No. Sacramento Mudskippers? Is it Mudder Crud?
17: The ass grabbers.
14: The tough mudders. So they play at a minor league stadium in Sacramento.
18: It's the River Cats.
14: River Cats. There it is. That was way off. They play at the Rivercats Stadium.
17: Samsonite.
14: And it's such a great vibe because all the old people in the community are there welcoming you to the ballpark.
17: All the people that scan
14: your scorecard.
17: That's right.
14: Welcome to the ballpark.
17: The people that scan your tickets were like really nice seniors that like can't, like they're
14: have,
17: probably
14: have a great time at the ball game.
17: Hey, my name's Ebenezer.
14: And
17: enjoy
14: our
17: town.
14: It's a really cool ballpark feel. And that's what they're playing until, of course, they make Vegas their home, I guess.
17: Yep. But much like the Tennessee Titans, who weeks ago shipped out merch to fans that had a new logo on it, and then the team's like, oh yeah, by the way, that's our new logo. It's very Houston Oilers-like. It was a misstep?
14: I guess there was a posting. Did the A's really leak the Las Vegas name change in a job posting?
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22: 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Let's see what plays out in the preseason. 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They drafted Jalen Hurts. Belichick, during Brady's best years, every couple years he's drafting a quarterback. The Green Bay Packers, it's an industry. They draft Aaron, sit 3 years. They draft Jordan Love, sits multiple years. The Pittsburgh Steelers don't do it that way. And, I mean, basically, Big Ben had his last great year was like in 2020. The following year, Big Ben fell off a cliff. Their game plan was Mitch Trubisky, who had been a backup in Buffalo, and Kenny Pickett, a massive overdraft. 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
9: In the NBA playoffs second round, the Knicks completed a four-game sweep, winning at Philadelphia Sunday 144-114. The Knicks have won seven games in a row this postseason. After three quarters in this one, the lead was 122-83. Then Minnesota edged the Spurs 114-109 to tie up that best of seven at two games apiece. Anthony Edwards scored 36 points. Victor Wembanyama, the Spurs, was kicked out in the second quarter after throwing an elbow. The Washington Wizards won the NBA's draft lottery. NHL playoff wins for Anaheim and Montreal. In baseball, the Padres came back for a 10-inning win against St. Louis 3-2, while the Dodgers lost at home 7-2 to Atlanta. The Padres and Dodgers are tied for first in the NL West. Milwaukee, with a walk-off homer, beat the Yankees 4-3. Four straight wins for the Brewers. Philadelphia shut out the Rockies 6-0. I'm Steve DeSager.
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32: 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That guy's cool.
37: Here he is in for Big Ben. Brian, no.
0: Oh, what is going on? Welcome in. Happy early Monday morning. Hope all is great. Hope all the mamas out there had a great Mother's Day. It was fantastic. Enjoyed the day fully. It was a good one. I enjoyed it. I got to see my nephews for a second. That was good. Good day. Very good day. Enjoyed it. 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Man, it's a trip. I owe you stories, you know. I don't want to get too crazy on stories here. I got to get to the NFL. We haven't talked ball yet. Crazy, right? I want to get to the schedules. Eyebrows. We got all kinds of stuff to go on here. And both of my nephews, I was going to say real fast, they're young. They're both married. Like my young nephew, Ty, he got married before he was 21. Married. So to see him, I'm like, that's just a trip where they have their girls with them and they're grown up now. And I'm like, wow, how did that happen? That's crazy, man. I remember goofing around with them when they're tiny kids. I remember we were talking about it with Mini Matt. So Mini Matt's my older nephew. And Matthew, I took him to an NFL game years ago. We went to a Tennessee Titans game long time ago. And he was so young, I'm holding his hand the whole time, you know? And we're walking around the stadium. We were going to like the upper deck or the second level, whatever. And I couldn't figure out how to get up there. You had to go on the, it was not like an escalator. Well, that might be good, Lorena, right? The escalator is not friendly in the Boston area, right? But there were no, like, you see a lot of stadiums, there's an escalator that just takes you up to the second level. It wasn't like that at the Titans Stadium. Maybe that's why they're getting a new one, right? You had to go on these, like, special elevators in this nook and cranny corner. I couldn't figure it out. I'm walking around. I'm like, how do you get up there? I want to see the game. And Minnie figured it out. He figured out how to get up there. But it's just a trip that was whatever it was, 10, 12-ish years ago, something like that. Now he's married. It's crazy. Anyway, I'm going to get to the militia here momentarily. So let me pay off ball, and we'll get to the militia. So the NFL schedule is released on Thursday this week. Very much looking forward to that. Of course, the NFL, they'll do a little bit of a strip tease, if you will. They'll announce a few games here or there. They'll give you the first game of the season. They'll give you, hey, here's the Sunday night opener. Here's an international game or all of the international games. They'll release it bits and pieces, but it comes out in bulk on Thursday. And the two teams I am most interested in seeing their schedules, it would be the Patriots number one, it would be the Minnesota Vikings number two. And the reasons are this. If you look at the Patriots, it's the whole Mike Vrabel thing. Assuming he's the head coach come week one, and I fully believe he will. I just don't see the Patriots firing that guy. And it's 2 + 2 = 4 here, right? They went from 4-13 to a Super Bowl berth. They actually were 4-13 for two straight seasons, and then Mike Vrabel took them to a Super Bowl. They're not going to fire a dude for having an affair, no matter how weird that is, no matter how immoral that is. They're in the business of winning, and it's not illegal. And so the Patriots, especially with Robert Kraft, who's going to get massages, he's going to look the other way on this one. They're not firing Mike Vrabel, okay? Something crazy, like much crazier, would have to come out for the Patriots to even think about doing that. Maybe we live in a world where more things come out, more stories emerge, and Mike Vrabel is taking a step back to focus on his family. And maybe that would happen. But the Patriots firing him? No. Just forget about that. But the reason I'm interested about the Patriots schedule is, does it start off real difficult? Do they have just this murderer's row to start the season where they've got, they play the NFC North top to bottom? That's a really tough division. What if they have a couple of tough divisional games to start the season, right? Let's say two of their first three or two of their first four games are divisional games. Maybe one's on the road, right? Like, it's just a tough start to the season. I'm really interested to see if that's the case, because you know as well as I do, if Vrabel is the head coach this year for the Patriots, and if the Patriots have a really difficult schedule to start the season, and the Patriots get off to a bad start, it's going to be overreaction city. People are going to be like, oh, this team, they went to the Super Bowl. Now they're not even focused. Vrabel's an idiot. Why is he doing all this stuff? It's just a distraction. It's going to be, people are off and running. You know, so I really want to see what the Patriots schedule looks like. How does it start off? How difficult is it? Because that's something where I could absolutely see the talking heads just having a field day with the Patriots. And, oh, this is all Vrabel's doing. And, oh, if this guy never had the affair, they'd be fine. It could be a crazy thing to start the season. The other team I'm interested in seeing how their schedule lines up, that'd be the Minnesota Vikings. I want to see, especially the beginning of their season, how difficult is it? Because there are still really high hopes for the Vikings, have a really talented roster, and they made a move and they picked up Kyler Murray, who they're hoping is a tremendous upgrade over J.J. McCarthy, who was just lost and freaking terrible last season. Awful. Now, these are the first 10 starts of his career, granted, but they had to start from square one with J.J. McCarthy. They're showing him his footwork is terrible. He's an overstrider, you know. There's a picture. He's on his back right foot, and his left foot goes way too far forward, and his balance is all jacked up, and shockingly, the ball is just sailing on him, right? Like, so the Vikings are like, all right, let's start from the beginning here with footwork, the basics. Like, that's where J.J. McCarthy is. He's so far behind in his NFL development, it's not even funny. He's not close to being where the Vikings need him to be. The Vikings roster is advanced. They have a lot of talent. Somehow, with train wreck quarterback play, they won 9 games last season. They were a 9-8 team. They had a winning record in a really tough division. It had no good quarterback play to speak of. That means they have a really talented roster. So, with J.J. McCarthy not being able to do hardly anything right, they're like, our roster is way more advanced than you are right now in your NFL career. So they go out and they get Kyler Murray. Now, Kyler has a lot of talent, but he's been pretty unproductive for seven seasons. And there are a lot of questions about how dedicated he is. Remember, the Arizona Cardinals put a clause in his contract that was basically like, yo, dude, like, get off the sticks, less video games, let's focus, let's be an adult here, like, let's study during the week. They put a clause in his contract initially. So I'm not as optimistic about Kyler Murray as a lot of people seem to be. But he does have talent, and with a much better supporting cast and with a much better head coach, hey, maybe the light bulb turns on and maybe he is productive. Maybe this is the turning point in his career. It's possible. It worked for Sam Darnold, who was a bigger train wreck with the Jets, and he finally meandered over to Minnesota eventually, and he had a great season. Won 14 games. He faltered in the final two games, but all things considered, really good season. Went to Seattle, built on that, completely revived his career. So could something like that happen with Kyler Murray? Yeah, it's possible. But that's why I want to see what the schedule looks like. What are the first three, four, five games? Is it really tough? Is it a really tough beginning of the season? They've got a couple of favorable divisions. They've got the NFC South, which sucks. They've got the AFC East, which top to bottom sucks. My Dolphins, the Jets, terrible. The Patriots could take a step back. That's not a good division top to bottom. So that's good. It's favorable for the Vikings, but their division is really tough. And their third place schedule is interesting. You would think for a third place schedule, it'd be a little bit more favorable than this, but they host the Washington Commanders, host the Colts. They're at the 49ers. So that's, you know, it's a mixed bag for them as far as how difficult their schedule is going to be. But those first three or four games, this is Kyler Murray's new team. Does he start off with a more favorable week one, more favorable week two matchup? You get a couple of early wins, you build on that, you get some momentum. Or is it two tough games in a row and they're both L's? And maybe Kyler has a big interception, big turnover, right? That's the beginning of his new days in Minnesota. If it starts off like that, that's not ideal. It could snowball. So I'm really curious what the Vikings schedule looks like too. So Patriots 1, Vikings 2. Really want to see how the schedule early on stacks up for those teams. Very curious about that. All right, 877-99 on Fox is the number. Travis is in L.A., and it just says three questions. I'm so curious what this means. Travis, you're on Fox Sports Radio. What's going on, man?
2: So do you want a food question, a music question, or an NFL question? Do you want to do NFL at the end? You can circle back to some ball talk.
0: I want all three, man. I want all three. All right. Yeah. What do you have? We'll go all rapid right. fire.
2: Well, let's start with food. We got Pollo Loco. You got to pick one. Pollo Loco or Chick-fil-A?
0: Oh, my gosh. Why would you do that to me, man? I love them both. Oh, gosh. I would, if I was forced to pick, I would go Chick-fil-A just because of
3: the
0: frequency.
3: That's the right answer.
0: I go there, you know, I would go there way more often than Pollo Loco, although I love Pollo Loco, man. That's tough. That's a tough one, yeah.
5: Yeah, I'm going to have to go Chick-fil-A, too, because they have the real milkshakes.
2: Oh, wow.
0: Cookies and cream milkshake there is unbelievable.
2: 3-0. Wow, all right. Next one is music. Slayer or Metallica?
0: Why would you do that to me again, Travis? Oh, man, like, it has to be Slayer! It's got to be Slayer just because Slayer does not have load, reload, post-black album. They don't have that. They don't have that on their resume. So I have to deduct points. Sorry, Metallica. Awesome band. Amazing. Love everything before the black. I even love the black album, but especially every album before it. But I just, look, man, too many skeletons in the closet after the black album. I got to go Slayer.
2: Coop, what about you?
3: Definitely Metallica. Definitely.
2: Yeah, I would go with Metallica too.
0: By the way, to bring sports into this real fast, Travis.
2: Yeah.
0: I swear. So Coop, I don't know if you know this or not, but, Jared Vanderbilt, right? Plays with the Lakers. He jacked up his finger early in the series. He was blocking a shot. He hit it on the backboard, messed up his finger. So I think he was inactive in game three. At least he was in like street clothes in game three. So he was wearing a Yankee hat, and on the back of it, I don't know if it said Metallica, but it was written in the Metallica font. Like the first letter looked like the M, the last letter looked like the A, And I'm like, what does that say? I really want to, is like Jared Vanderbilt a Metallica fan? Like, what font did he have that said something else? I don't know. But I'm very curious about that. But anyway, that came to mind.
2: Was he the guy where the bench reacted because it was really gruesome?
3: Yes.
0: Yeah. Right. Yeah. Like he left. I can't remember if it was game one or two, Coop. Do you remember that? It was one of the first two games. I don't remember. But I'm guessing it was game two. He was inactive in game three. He was also inactive in game four, but I think he was wearing like his basketball uniform. But it was game three, Yankee hat and Metallica or the Metallica font on the back of the hat. I don't know. I don't know what it said exactly, but yeah. I was just hoping he's a Metallica fan.
2: So your last question, NFL quarterbacks, and this will prove that I'm a Brian Noe fan. Okay. Kyler Murray or Nick Foles?
0: Oh, man. Oh, wow, man. It's got to be Kyler Murray. It sounds like a ridiculous answer, but it's if it's one game, obviously you go with Nick Foles, right? He won a Super Bowl. If it's just that, if you're going with, I'm starting this franchise with a guy, you know, and or like Nick Foles went from the Eagles to the Jaguars, and everybody was like, Nick Foles, this guy is made. It's like, no, he's not. No, he's not, man. He's not this franchise quarterback at all, and it showed right away. So I know Kyler Murray has more talent, and I think he has a better chance to be a franchise quarterback or the main guy year after year after year. That was just never the case with Nick Foles during his career. So it sounds crazy to take the guy who's been a disappointment for seven seasons over the guy who won a historic Super Bowl. But that is my answer. Over the long haul, I would go Kyler Murray. In a one-game scenario with a team like the Eagles, it's Nick Foles all day. It's not even close, but I would answer it over the long haul. I would go Kyler Murray. That's what I would do. But good stuff, man. Great questions from Travis. Man, those were... Man, he put our feet to the fire right there, I feel like. That's, yeah, good stuff. All right, 877-99 on Fox is your number. I get right back to the militia. And then also, some of the most played sound from the last couple of days... It actually has a few other layers to it that you might not see coming. So we'll get to that right around the corner as well. I'm Brian Noe in for Big Ben Maller. Keep it locked right here on Fox Sports Radio. 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
5: But Draymond Green is a lot better historically in terms of career than Robert Horry. He is. He's a Hall of Famer. He's considered one of the great defensive players we've ever seen in the NBA. And he has, what, four rings? So I ask you this, Izzy. Whose career, you set out your entire life. 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Whose career would you rather have? 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

0: 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I'm Brian Noe in for Big Ben Maller. I thought I said no Tool. Apparently,
1: what do you want from me? What do you want from me?
0: Message was not relayed. It's okay. You know what?
1: Every now and then, Tool.
0: I know he does. I don't know why he does, but I know he does. You notice how the caller we just had, Travis, he didn't say, all right, which band? Slayer or Tool? Because he knows I would have laughed at the question, right? Like, that's Metallica or Tool? I would have laughed at that question as well. He knows better than that. You know, the NBA playoffs are here, and DraftKings Sportsbook is an official sports betting partner of the NBA. Right now, use the promo code Maller to claim your special offer at DraftKings. Again, that promo code Maller is at DraftKings. The crown is yours. But we should talk gambling here real fast here. I got to get to the militia real fast. And let me highlight this because I'm going to lose my place and then.

0: it's all going to go the wrong way. Okay. We're going to go highlight in like green. We're going to go highlighted green. There we go. Different highlight. Nice. Good. Like that. Yeah. So, oh, about betting. Yeah, that's what I was. So a couple of things to keep in mind. If you're looking at prop bets for Monday night, there are a couple of hot hands where the zigzag approach has been pretty successful over the years. Not as much right now. Not as much right now in the NBA. Zigzag meaning it's not as simplistic as, hey, this team lost game three. Bet them to win game four. It's not as simplistic as that, but there are times where there's value in, hey, one thing happened this way, you bet it to go the other way. This player had a high scoring game. Well, bet him, fade him. You know, he's probably going to come back to earth the next game. That happens quite a bit in the NBA playoffs, but there are a couple of guys that have maintained their hot streak. One is Tobias Harris of the Pistons. So this freaking guy, he didn't have one game. Or he didn't have back-to-back games scoring at least 20 points in the regular season. He's had eight straight games scoring at least 20 points in the playoffs. He's cranked it up. His points prop going into game four, 18.5. I mean, if you think the hot streak is continuing, if you think he's getting the 20 again, you got to take the over. And the other guy who's been red hot is from Coop's Lakers. That would be Rui Hachimura. Rui has been on fire over here. This freaking guy, he's shooting 58% from three in the playoffs this season. He's 29 for 50 in the playoffs. He's killing it. He was 5 for 8 from 3 just last game. So a couple of ways you could, if you think the hot streak's going to continue, you look at his points. So Rui is at 14.5 points. Gosh, they're just begging you to take the over right there. And on BetMGM, it's juiced to the under. It's minus 125 to the under. So if you think he maintains that hot streak, and he's been lights out from three, I'm going to look at his three-point prop. 2.5, it's juiced, you know, it's plus 105 if you take the over. If you think he stays hot from three, again, it's not the easiest thing to hit three-pointers in a game. But he's done this the last three. He's done it every single game in this series against OKC. He made three in game one, four in game two, five in game three. Yeah, right. So game one, three, game two, four, game three, five. So, I mean, I don't think he hit six in game four, but that's the trend. It seems to be at least over three. The other thing to keep in mind is WNBA overs. Just, we're a couple of days into the new WNBA season. Overs are hitting at a staggering rate. And one of the reasons is they're calling fouls like crazy. Some of these games have like 40, 50 fouls called in the game. Now, the WNBA, I watch a lot of the WNBA, believe it or not. I love basketball, you know? So I'll watch, I gamble on the WNBA. And just even last season, it's a pretty physical league. Like, they allow a lot of contact and don't call ticky-tack fouls. That's different so far this season. They're calling fouls left and right. And so these games are flying over because everybody's going to the foul line. So it's kind of interesting. A couple of things to keep in mind if you're looking to get down on gambling. This is all over advice. So take caution over here, right? Like, not everything's going over. And the public loves to bet over. So you can find value on unders. But Tobias Harris has been hot. Rui Hachimura has been hot. You know, and the WNBA overs have been crushing it so far. The market will catch up. The totals will go skyward, and you're going to find some value on the unders. But as of right now, man, I would just ride the trend and start betting these overs in the WNBA. If they keep calling fouls, free points at the free throw line, just keep hammering it, man, until things change. All right, 877-99 on Fox is your number. Manuel is in Gardena. I love talking to Manuel. What's going on, buddy? You're on Fox Sports Radio.
1: Oh, no, he could be a star, the silver screen, or a star in a Broadway show, but instead he chooses to entertain us all on the Fox Sports Radio. Ladies and gentlemen, my man, Brian Noe, how the hell are you tonight?
0: Man, Great, Manuel. Love it, dude. You're my Flavor Flav. You know, you're my hype man right here. I love that about you.
1: Hey, I'm not lying, man. Tonight's show has been one of the more entertaining I can remember, you know, probably in the last at least few months. Callers kind of stepping their game up. Shout out to full name Mark. And it was funny to hear the leprechaun take Lorena from being a sweet girl to just being somebody who, you know, would have put a knife right in your heart at that very moment if she was within arm's reach of the leprechaun. She hates that, dude. Like, you could just hear it in the tone of her voice. It was hilarious, bro. So props to you guys, you know, keeping us on a Sunday night. And I wanted to kind of go in on what full name Mark was saying, man. That's a good thing. Like, you guys were covering the whole Ballsy trying to sweep Ballsy under the rug with all this fraudulent behavior. Hey, man, I'm thinking that it's kind of like karma or basketball gods or whatever you want to call it, that everything seems to keep blowing up in the Clippers' face. First, it was, you know, the racist Donald Sterling. Now you got the underhanded Steve Ballmer, and the universe just ain't having it, man. Clippers are staying the Clippers, being the losers that they've been since San Diego, and I love it, man. And I know Ben Maller hates it, but you know what? It is what it is. Just loving it, man. And hey, another shout out, we got to go to the New York hecklers, right? World class hecklers. I love it, man. Taking over Philly and that crybaby Joel Embiid who had a cry for his MVP.
0: Manuel, when he went to the foul line and you had all the Knicks fans behind the basket with the pieces of paper that had Mitchell Robinson dunking on Joel, that was so well. It looked like they were in the garden. They're on the road. You have to take your hat off to those guys.
1: That's right. You have to give it to Knicks fan, man. You know, all of them except for that tool, JT the Brick. But I digress, man. You know what, Brian O, just keep up the good work, man. I'm loving it whenever you're in for Benny. And love you, Coop. Love you, Lorena. You guys stay up. Outro.
0: Man, love it. Good stuff. Manuel, crushing it. By the way, we're talking about the Steve Ballmer thing and circumventing the salary cap with Kawhi Leonard. I mentioned Joe Smith. I just had to look it up because I didn't remember the details. So the Timberwolves got busted for, you know, they're like wink, wink, you know, under the table, little agreement circumventing the salary cap with Joe Smith. This is back in 2000. That's a long time ago, man. And so the team was fined $3.5 million, which is dropping the bucket for them. But they were forced to forfeit 5 first-round draft picks. It was later reduced to 3. But Smith's contract voided. They stripped him of his bird rights. There was a whole fallout from that whole thing. Like, think of like the Clippers. The NBA has to do something about the Clippers circumventing the salary cap with Kawhi Leonard. Like, this is all the way back in 2000. 5 first-round picks. Later, 3 first-round picks. That's still significant. That's a significant punishment. So I'm very curious to see what happens with the Clippers here. But the Clippers, the news on Sunday, is the NBA draft lottery, and they have the number 5 overall pick. If that pick was between number 1 and number 4, the Pacers would still own that pick. And the Clippers would have gotten an unprotected pick in 2031. A long time from now, right? So instead, they get the number 5 overall pick this year in a loaded draft. I would take that all day long. And the Pacers, they would much rather have a top 4 pick right here, right now, with a title contending roster than, you know, the way it turned out with them not getting a first round pick this year. So that's a rough deal for the Pacers. But the point is, for the Clippers, they have a number 5 overall pick. So if they decide to move on from Kawhi Leonard, the number 5 overall pick can start to springboard the new regime, right? Or if they keep Kawhi, and if the league, if the NBA, led by Adam Silver, who rules with a limp wrist, not an iron fist. It's a limp wrist, right? If he doesn't do much of anything about it, they might end up keeping Kawhi and use the fifth overall pick to try to build that roster up. So very interesting to see what happens with the Clippers, but NBA has to do something, man. Just has to. All right, John is in Boston. Wants to check in here. What's going on, John? You're on Fox Sports Radio.
2: Good morning, Brian. How are you?
0: Pretty good, man.
2: Hanging in there myself. First of all, does the NBA have a full staff that keeps track of first-round picks, where they are, when they're going to be, who has second-round picks? I mean, it's incredible how many picks are moved and who can keep track of all this stuff. It's kind of funny.
0: Yeah, it's crazy. It's just like in my Bulls, they just handed dudes away. Like they have like 95 second-round picks. So just keeping track of what the Bulls have, or they're like, here, Timberwolves, take Ayo Dosunmu. Just take him. We'll take a bunch of second-round picks. Here's Charlotte. Take Kobe White. Just take him. You know, it's crazy. They got rid of all these dudes. They got hardly anything in return in most of these trades.
2: Yeah, seems that way. Meanwhile, the Knicks had to give up 5 first-round picks for Mikal Bridges, who's better than those players, but still that's a big chunk of change for a player like Mikal Bridges, who's very good. I just wanted to comment also on Mike Vrabel's situation. Kind of reading the tea leaves, I think he's going to get a 1-year leave of absence. Whether it's paid or not, that's between the Patriots and Mike Vrabel. I think because now we're in May, and there are probably going to be more things that drop on this story. Now you get to training camp. It's going to be a massive, massive situation for the Patriots to deal with. So I could see him getting 1-year leave of absence, paid or unpaid, whichever. And also, I wouldn't be surprised if there's some sort of NDA with Diana Russini, that she gets a big chunk of change from the Patriots to not write the tell-all book and to not talk about this stuff and to basically go away and maybe resurface down the road with her career. I could see it playing out that way.
0: Interesting. Yeah, I don't know, man. I think that unless there's some crazy curveball, like you said, there's probably more stuff that's going to come out and more stories emerge and all that. But unless there's some crazy twist, wild curveball, I think Vrabel's the head coach this season. But I'll leave the door cracked in case there's something wild that comes out, and then that would change things. But I think something wild would have to come out for Vrabel not to be there. That's my take on it.
2: And as far as the NFL schedule, I think it's a telltale sign, obviously, if Kansas City plays Seattle in the opener, that Patrick Mahomes is going to be ready. I think he's going to be ready to play. We know these high-level quarterbacks are maniacs. They're going to work their butts off to get back sooner rather than later. So I could see Kansas City, Seattle season opener. And I also think we're going to get Caleb Williams and Justin Herbert shoved down our throats this year on national TV games. I can just feel it.
0: Interesting. All right. Well, hey, John, appreciate you checking in, man. Good stuff. And, Caleb Williams, the Bears had a really good season. Justin Herbert, interesting. I don't know how many Herbert primetime spots we're going to get, but maybe. Harbaugh's a draw. It's kind of crazy that a head coach is a draw, but I think the Chargers could be pretty good, man. Close your ears, Coop. I don't know if you agree with this or not, but you lose both starting offensive tackles, kind of an issue. Okay, when the Patriots, who don't have a great pass rush, are putting heat in a playoff loss, against the Chargers, right? When you get Joe Alt back, when you get Rashawn Slater back, you drafted an O lineman, you picked up an O lineman, it's either a trade or free agency, but they retooled that offensive line quite a bit. Think about it, where it's almost as if I play this game every now and then. Joe Alt barely played. Rashawn Slater didn't play at all. I think Joe Alt played 6 games. Like, collectively, of the 17 games, you got 6 games from Joe Alt. That's it. So that's like getting a number 5 overall pick in Joe Alt and a number 13 overall pick in Rashawn Slater in the same draft. That's kind of the way it worked out. They got Tyler Biadasz as their new center, and they drafted Jake Slaughter. We're talking O-line here. Let's get after it, huh? Let's get crazy. They drafted Jake Slaughter from Florida at the tail end of the 2nd round. So I think that Chargers offensive line is going to be a lot better. I know it's going to be a lot better. They got their starting offensive tackles back, right? Makes a huge difference. So I think the Chargers can be better. How often they're on primetime? I don't know. I know. I shouldn't say I know, but I would be shocked if Patrick Mahomes is not ready for week one. He's going to rehab his genitals off to be ready in week one. He's going to be out there in week one. I don't know that it's Chargers Seahawks to start us off, though. If you look at the home schedule for the Seahawks, they've got the Cowboys, Giants, Chiefs, Chargers, Bears, Patriots. I don't think you go Super Bowl rematch myself. How interesting would that be with all the Vrabel stuff? Oh my gosh. Imagine if it was Patriots at Seattle to start off the season. That's actually got a little bit more pizzazz in my mind than it did before. I don't get into, oh, it's a Super Bowl rematch. It's like, there are a lot of differences with the rosters. There's no Kenneth Walker. They're not exactly carbon copies. So I really don't get down with the rematch, but if Vrabel is on the sideline, that'd be kind of interesting right there. Do you go with America's team, the Cowboys, John Harbaugh and the Giants? I don't think that's box office enough with the Giants having a rough season. I'm going to say Bears. Bears, Chargers, week one. It's my prognostication. 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All right. We still have the militia lining up, so we will get to you in as much as we can before we close it on down. Also, I pay off a couple of tweets out there with, hey, what's up with the story that you're trying to get to all night and never have? And then also, someone chimed in about one of my nephews, and I just want to read that tweet. It was kind of interesting to me. So we'll do that coming up. I'm Brian Noe in for Big Ben Maller. Hang with us here on Fox Sports Radio.
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21: You know, I think after the Aaron Glenn visit, he's probably scarred by any in-person meetings that aren't going to go anywhere. I'm sure he reached out to them and was like, hey, we're doing this contract, right? When I come back in, okay, I'm not going to walk in there and have you just be like, you like football, huh? No, we're going to go in a different direction.
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0: Oh, boy.
23: 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Rich Davis. This is Covino and Rich.
0: We always said that hip-hop and basketball are a young people's game. 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
9: Yeah.
0: So, you know, it's a young person's game, and it's very hard for these old cats to keep up with these young, energetic dudes. 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
0: I love
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0: You know what? 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

0: I'm Brian Noe in for Big Ben Maller. Great job, Lorena. You redeemed yourself. A little duo to get us out of here. It's fantastic right there.
1: A little duo for Coop and a little duo for you.
0: There we go. That works. That works well. You know, it's a little ulterior meaning right here with this song, as I've told you off air, right? You with me? Are you on board with this, what she's really talking about?
2: I just think she's a big fan of pie, you know?
0: And I don't think so.
2: She might make the best pie, just like Khalees was a big fan of milkshakes, right? So
0: yeah.
2: Milkshakes, pie, just really good desserts that people like to eat.
0: Yeah.
2: Cookies are another good one people like to eat.
0: Yeah, that's true. That's true, yeah, right, yeah. So let's see. Ray checked in, 904 Ray on X. He just said, where's the eyebrow story? I'm sorry, man. It's not the greatest story of all time. So I shot my mouth off and said I would shave off my left eyebrow if I was actually doing radio in Portland, Oregon. And so at the time, my producer was like, oh, the Blazers are going over their season win total. And he was like, it's for sure happening. No doubt. Yada, yada. I'm like, you sound pretty confident. Would you shave off your left eyebrow if you're wrong? And he was like, oh, I don't know about that. And he wouldn't go through with it. And I was like, well, what if I do it with you? You know, would you do it then? He's like, I'll do it then. And so he ended up being wrong. It wasn't even my prediction, but I ended up having to shave off my left eyebrow. And so I did it live on the show. It was a radio show that was televised at the time. And Tony Bruno is a, you know, a sports radio legend. He was on the show, and here's a little piece of how it sounded.
3: It's not completely gone. It's mostly gone. He's going to have to make a second pass now as they do live play-by-play of Brian Noe shaving off his eyebrow on live television on NBC Sports out there in Portland. And he keeps going. Can you see what you're doing?
4: I can see myself a little bit over here. I'm trying to do the best I can. It might be a little jagged. I'm just trying not to get into the right eyebrow territory right now.
3: No, it's pretty. Actually, you can still see it. So you're going to have to get the Barbasol and the straight razor.
4: Yeah.
3: To make it work, you just can't do a trim because that'll grow back very, very quickly on men. As you know, that
4: you know
3: even
4: what?
3: Women.
4: Do me a favor, Tony. Just talk to the people here in Portland for like 30 seconds. I'm going to run and go get the Bic because we're doing this right real fast.
3: You got to do it right.
0: You know, so I'm a man of my word is basically what it is. So I said, if Wembanyama is suspended for game 5, he's not going to be suspended for game 5. That's crazy talk. He missed 2.5 quarters. It was a cheap shot. It was an elbow.
2: Wait, but you really put your eyebrows on the line again?
0: Oh, yeah. I'm putting both of them.
2: Oh,
0: both
2: Lord.
0: Of them off, head shaved. All right. If Wembanyama is suspended for game 5, will not happen. Adam Silver is the commissioner of the NBA. That's not going to happen. Okay. Like, he's not like, not on my watch, Wemby. There are consequences to action. He's not ruling with an iron fist. Okay. He's going to be playing in game 5. But Lorena, I'm going to have a brand new look, baby. If this doesn't, you know, go my way. If there's a news bulletin like Wembanyama suspended for game 5, I'm going to have a brand new look, and I'm going to have a very, very white head. I'm going to have very, very white eyebrow areas, you know, where my eyebrows used to be. But don't worry. Rest assured. He's going to be playing game 5. He's not going to be suspended. So there's that. Douglas checked in on X and said, you had said something that getting married at 21 was crazy. I got married to my first wife at 19. She was 17. We were married for almost 20 years until she died of cancer in 2019. First off, my heart breaks for that story, man. Like, that's rough. But I hate hearing that. I hope everything's okay with Douglas now. But let me just say this. I'm not saying it's crazy for anybody to get married before turning 21. I was just saying with both of my nephews getting married that young, it was just a trip because, you know, like, I don't know, 8 to 10 years earlier, we're goofing around at a, you know, like a toy store and like just being goofballs. And now all of a sudden they're married the next thing I know. So that's what I was really talking about.
2: I don't know.
0: About.
2: I'm kind of with you though, Brian. Getting married that young is crazy in this day and age.
0: My sister got married before she was 21. And I know my younger nephew Ty did. And I want to say Minnie did also. They were all real young. And it's worked out for my sister, so I'm not saying it's crazy for everybody, but it was just a trip to see my nephews married that young. We've got Marcel in Brooklyn. He's with us this morning. What's going on, Marcel?
5: X to start the week, go!
2: Is it food picks? I'm sorry, what food picks?
5: Yeah. Let's get into it.
0: Let's Brian. Get I love that, Marcel. No time to waste. Let's get right That's in. It. I'm going to say you had, gosh, what I went pepperoni pizza last time, so you're going to switch it up a little bit. I'm going to say chicken breasts. That's
5: Uh-oh.
0: What you went with.
5: You got a new, you know what that means? Mix match, Lorena.
2: I'm going to go with cherry pie.
5: Not mix match. Cote d'Alope.
6: Taco Bell.
5: Not it is. And Brian, chicken it is.
0: Let's go, Marcel. You and I are on the same wavelength over here. And that is beautiful.
5: And the Van Mauer as well.
0: Absolutely. Marcel, you're the best, man. Always love when you check in. 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
15: Yeah. I'm going to prove all the doubters.
16: When Dan Patrick speaks, you better stop and listen. Yeah. This is the Dan Patrick Show.
15: The Inside the NBA on the Mothership. Draymond Green was one of the co-hosts there with Charles Barkley, and they had a little back and forth.
17: Well, it's over for the Warriors.
18: There you go.
17: I mean, no disrespect.
18: But disrespect is.
17: No,
18: disrespect.
17: It ends for every old team. You have your run. You get old. Y'all let Clay go. You and Steph on the backside of y'all careers. It just passed you by. Y'all had one of the greatest runs ever.
18: I think the goal is just to not look like you in the Houston Rockets uniform.
17: Yeah.
15: So he's talking about when Charles, at the end of his career, chasing a title, got to Houston. Scottie Pippen played there as well, and it didn't go well. Although Charles' numbers were respectable in Houston, probably better than any single season that Draymond had, I believe. But, okay, Draymond, you know, firing back at Charles. Here's the thing that Draymond has to understand if he wants to do this for a career. He needs to have a sense of humor. Like, it's okay. Charles will laugh at himself before he pokes you. Shaq had to learn how to have a sense of humor on that set because he'd get upset with Barkley. And if you've been around Charles, Charles is going to needle you. He's going to give you a little dig here, a little jab there. That's the beauty. That's what makes him the best analyst in all of sports. Because there's fun attached to it. He can be serious. He's sharp. He can poke you. He knows how to make good content. Draymond.
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20: Taylor, leave the room for a second, okay? 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
24: The Minnesota Timberwolves tied their second round playoff series with San Antonio 2 games apiece after beating the Spurs Sunday night. 114-109, Spurs star Victor Wembanyama was kicked out in the second quarter after throwing an elbow. Anthony Edwards with 36 points in the win. The Knicks completed a 4-game series sweep, winning easily at Philadelphia 144-114. The Knicks on three-pointers shot 25 for 44. The Wizards won the NBA draft lottery, and among the four WNBA games, New York at 2-0 won in overtime at Washington. In the NHL playoffs, Montreal's up 2-1 after a home win against Buffalo 6-2. Anaheim tied its second rounder 2 games apiece after edging Vegas 4-3. NASCAR win at Watkins Glen for Shane Van Gisbergen. Baseball, Tigers ended a 5-game losing streak, winning at KC 6-3. I'm Steve DeSager.
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19: 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Here's Brady Quinn, LeVar Arrington, and Jonas Knox.

0: And just like that, we are off and running here. Another Monday morning here on Two Pros and a Cup of Joe, Fox Sports Radio. And as always, you can find this show on the iHeartRadio app. You can find us on hundreds of affiliates all across the country. If you're listening on the podcast, we appreciate you doing so. It'll be LeVar Arrington, Brady Quinn, Jonas Knox with you, taking you all the way up until 9 a.m. Eastern time, 6 o'clock Pacific. How are we feeling here on this Monday morning?
1: Oh, man, I feel like the Cavs are ready to make a comeback.
0: Yeah.
1: That's how I'm feeling. Woo!
0: Yeah!
1: Let's go, baby.
0: There we go.
1: Yeah. Let's go, Var.
2: Yeah. All right. It's going to happen.
0: I mean, we do have, you know, at least, you know, they're doing their part.
1: Oh, my God.
0: And the T-Wolves and the Spurs are doing their part. Thanks to that hooligan.
3: Their fault.
0: That hooligan, Victor Wembanyama, who's out there throwing elbows and hurting people in a playoff game. And gets ejected, and it opened up the door for a already battered Timberwolves team dealing with the injuries and all that to go along with it to get back in this series. Now we got a 2-2 Minnesota-San Antonio series heading for a pivotal Game 5. I'm into it, man. Can't be throwing bows like that. Got to go.
1: Go ahead. Get him, Var. Get him, Var.
2: Well, I mean, listen. He ain't no bitch, is what I'd say. And you know what? It happened. And in some cases, I mean, I don't know. Victor Wembanyama is certainly the new face of the league. He is where it is all going. He is the guy. And the impact of him going out due to ejection, they still were close. It was still a close game. And him, you know, sending a message that, you know, I'm not this wind puppet, as you would say, Jones. I'm not just this tall, slinky dude that does, you know, all of the pretty boy stuff. I can thug and I can bug too. And I think there was a message sent. And even though they lost, it was a competitive game. They've been here before where they've had to go stretches of time without Victor Wembanyama being in the lineup and they've still been able to win. I just don't think that the Timberwolves are a better team than the Spurs. And the Spurs are playing at a level right now that to me, you gotta really take a good hard look at them and wonder if they're the team that can actually beat OKC. To go to the championship NBA finals.
0: I don't know the argument. First of all, are you guys surprised that he was ejected?
1: No.
2: Yes.
0: Yeah.
2: No.
1: Really?
2: I'm surprised he elbowed. I'm not surprised he got ejected.
1: You know what reminded me of? I mean, and Jonas has always called him a wind puppet because he kind of looks like one if you think about it. But if you've ever been any sort of auto dealership where those things are just waving around, you know, they usually don't let you close because you might get a bow to the face. Like that's kind of what it looked like in the moment.
0: Yeah. I mean, who does this guy think he is? He like plugs himself in, walks off a Toyota dealership and then starts elbowing Nas Reed in the
3: throat. That's ridiculous.
0: And I think it's
1: flailing everywhere.
0: I think it's ridiculous. The guy's, you know, looks like a Halloween decoration. He goes out there and he just wants to play with violence. And that's what you get. All right, and I'm not surprised that he was kicked out. I don't think he should be suspended for a game. I don't think that's
1: agreed. That'd be way too.
2: Did they suspend him?
0: No, but there's some thought. No. Look, first of all, if that was Draymond Green, he would have been tased and arrested.
1: Well, there's some T-Wolf fans who want that. You know.
0: Well, I mean that's okay. Like that's a bit much. All right, we kick the guy out of the game. All right, I think you know punishment is served, and still to LeVar's point. Man, that game almost got away from Minnesota because they made a run at the end to close it out, but it looked like even with Wemby out, there was going to be a problem. And that series has been fun. Did you see Chris Finch, the head coach for the Timberwolves, and Tony Brothers going at it a couple of weeks ago? It's like
1: Finchie's the best.
0: It's like that series. Everybody wants smoke. Like there's just they're going at it, and I'm not surprised he was ejected. I don't know if it was intentional in the sense that he thought Naz Reid was right there and he was going to elbow him in the throat. And I didn't think it was a total flop job by Naz Reid. But, you know, you do the crime, you got to do the time. All right? Get back to the locker room. Can't have that violence.
1: I do feel like it's a little bit of an assumption. Well, it looked like he went to elbow him. But it's also a bit unfair. Like, he's one of those taller guys where if he just takes the ball and starts to pivot and swings his elbows, he's going to hit most people right in the face. I mean, you give the height differential and all that, like he's going to elbow most guys there. So there probably is an argument to be made that maybe he wasn't trying to do it, but I don't know. It looked like he meant to elbow him in the face.
2: No, it wasn't just the way he moved. That wasn't intentional. Yeah. Yeah, that was intense.
1: But to that point, I don't think he should be suspended moving further. I mean, it's just, it would play too big of an impact into the game for every single reason. I mean, it wasn't that egregious. It was a bad play, but, you know, that's part of basketball. I mean, hell, again, we go back to the 1990s, man. Like, this stuff happened all the time. Guys were throwing punches. They get kicked out of the game. They were back for the next one. I mean, go look at some of the fouls that Detroit Pistons used to give. That was like part of the game.
0: I think this is
1: a little different, but it was still really physical.
0: If I'm not mistaken, you remember the Kevin McHale clothesline of Kurt Rambis? I don't think that got a technical. I think that was just a common foul.
2: I don't think Robert Parrish got a technical when he punched a dude upside the head.
0: Those are just common fouls, and he literally almost decapitated him.
2: It does say by rule, you'll get two points added to your score. So it does not equate to an automatic suspension. They will review it, but it won't be a suspension.
0: The Spurs coach, Mitch Johnson, did talk about the play and, just sort of the way that Wemby has to kind of deal with some of the physicality of the league, after the game. Let's take a listen.
3: I just think that the amount of physicality that people play with him, at some level, you have to protect yourself. Every single play on every single part of the floor, people are trying to impose their physicality on him. I get it. We get it. That's part of the game. But at some stage, he's gotten chucked. He's gotten pushed down in transition, running freely, all the stuff. He doesn't complain one time. We don't complain because we're just going to play. We don't really give a excuse my language, but at some stage, he should be protected, and if not, he's going to have to protect himself, and unfortunately, stuff like that happens.
4: Do you think his, in protecting himself, his reaction was in frustration then?
3: No, I think it's in getting hit on every play. And so, at times, you have to create a lead, get a rebound, get a catch, try to stop them from scoring, protect the ball. And so, it's gotten to the point I don't know what else to tell him. We've tried to give him fundamental direction on how to deal with it. And at times it seems like that's not enough.
0: He's 11 feet tall. What do you want him to do, hide? Of course he's going to get hit on every play.
1: No. He's speaking to a tactic. And I think LeVar can speak to this. But look, when you're playing against someone who's taller than you, there are things you've got to try to do because there's just, you're not going to be able to block their shot. You're not going to be able to really get up and affect them in different ways because you don't have the height or the reach. That's just how it works. And so, yeah, you're going to try to be more physical with them, try to bump them, try to play mind games, try to like play a little dirty, to be honest with you. And like that happened. I mean, think about Shaq. There was all sorts of ways in which people were hanging on Shaq. People were fouling Shaq. Now, part of that was because he couldn't shoot free throws well. You know, that was then was born the Hack-a-Shaq. But the other part is that was the only thing you could do. So even with his height, it was also his like mass and size. But when you're playing against someone bigger than you, that you have to be physical. And the other issue with that is oftentimes if, you know, especially when in the Shaq era, you know, you could be so physical to them, but they wouldn't feel it or it wouldn't look like it's affecting them as much because they're so much bigger. That happens all the time. By the way, that happens like every level. I mean, hell, I was at a soccer tournament this weekend and I've got a 7-year-old who's playing in a U8 soccer tournament and there were some bigger girls out there. And I literally yelled at one point. I was like, be physical, run through her. I promise you she's not going to get knocked down. And this girl's massive. And like, my daughter probably would have bounced off her, but that's all you can do at that point. So trust me, it is. It is a tactic that you use. I don't care what sport, what level. If you're playing against someone bigger, like, yeah, you're probably going to end up trying to be a bit more physical with them. And I can understand why they're complaining about it, because that person never gets the benefit of the doubt.
2: Well, I'll say this. He is a problem to deal with, obviously, because of his height. And that is going to lead to him, you know, getting physical, people getting physical with him. I mean, that is what it is. But what I'd also offer is this is a good team, and it's a balanced team. And so when you have a player, even like with Shaq, I mean, think about it. You could argue Shaq wasn't the best player on his team, and he's as dominant a big man as we've ever seen. So when you have a nice balance of talent on a team, it's that much more critical when a guy can do the things that Victor Wembanyama can do. And I won't even dare to say that, you know, Shaq couldn't shoot very well, but Shaq was a bigger, more athletic Victor Wembanyama, I would say. Now, Victor's taller, and Victor has more outside skills than Shaq. But if you're talking footwork and movement and all those things, Shaq's superpower was he could play like a small guy, but he was big. And when you look at Victor Wembanyama, his superpower is he can beat you from anywhere on the floor. And so he is going to get fouled because he isn't afraid to go down low. He isn't afraid to post up guys. He isn't afraid to get physical, which is crazy because his body frame, you would think that he would get hurt more and be down more because he does bang. Like he does play physical basketball. So I think it's something that a coach is always going to say is you mentioned Q. It's not, you know, that's par for the course. When you're a dominant big man that can do all of the things that Victor can do. And that's just going to be a part of his evolution and part of his growth as his body grows and becomes more of an adult, as he grows and becomes more of an NBA pro. It's just scary. It's scary that he's where he's at this early in his career, and he's a machine. Like you're going to see him continue to improve, and that's got to be scary, and it's got to be putting the rest of the league on notice.
0: I want to see him fight. I want to see him throw down.
2: That is what your conclusion.
0: I mean, stand behind that jab. Who's getting close? Honestly, like, what's the plan of attack there? What are you trying to take
1: people,
0: him down?
1: People used to say that about, you know, because Mike Tyson was short. He had a hard time getting inside. Once he got inside, though, no, he got it.
0: I mean, he figured it out. That's a long way to go, man.
1: He'd be tearing up the ribs.
2: Attack the legs, you know? Man. Yeah, I'll attack the legs.
1: Body head.
2: Yeah. Well, I'm spinal. Attacking the legs. I get you spinal. Down to the ground. You shorter than me.
0: Yeah. So
2: wow, actually,
0: listen, it made made that series a little bit more compelling, gave Minnesota another game, and, you know, that's fun.
1: I'm rooting for the T-Wolves. I don't know if it's going to happen.
0: No. You
1: know, I would love to see OKC matched up against the Spurs and how they'd handle that.
0: Yeah, it would be.
1: It's a better series if we're being real about it.
0: Yeah, no, I would agree. So we will see how that one shakes out. 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And who knows, man, maybe the Cleveland Cavaliers will get that series even. All right. As we, Brady and I were keeping hope alive when it comes
2: to
0: that.
2: Well, you guys claim that they're going to win the next two.
0: Hey, you know, they are a 3.5-point favorite coming up later on.
1: Yeah, that's right.
0: Okay. That's right.
1: And by the way, and people who are complaining about James Harden, guess what? He's back.
0: Yeah, that's right.
1: Yep.
2: Why would you be excited that he's back? He's just going to turn the ball over.
1: He's finally hitting shots. He's finally hitting shots.
0: It's just rude.
2: He's just going to turn the ball over. I mean, okay.
0: It's just rude. It's really rude. The guy's going to be a Hall of Famer one day, and people are just disparaging his
2: name. Not because of him as a Cavalier, though.
0: That's by the way,
1: hold on. Let's not get too far. If I'm not mistaken, it was CC Sabathia was just inducted into the Brewers Hall of Fame. I think he played like all of 17 games with them or something.
0: Was he really?
1: This past weekend? I look it up. I'm pretty sure I saw something about CC Sabathia going into like Wall of Fame.
0: Well, there's.
1: I barely remember that stint.
0: I do remember when they acquired him. It was they were trying to make a postseason run, and it didn't obviously end up working out well for them. But I just remember they pitched him as much as they possibly could, knowing there's no shot that we're going to re-sign him in the offseason, so let's just run him into the ground. So the least they could do is throw him in the Hall of Fame. That's the least.
1: Yeah, he was inducted in the Milwaukee Brewers Hall of Fame on May 8th. Yep. Huh. I think he had 17 starts. And to your point, the one that he had in the postseason did not go well.
0: Okay. All right, well, I guess that gets you into the Hall of Fame there. That's the state of affairs. Well, I mean, is Ryan Braun
2: that still doesn't that's still not putting James Harden in any type of Cavaliers folklore.
0: Knows, man, he brings him back in this series. Next thing you know, James Harden gets a little bit of love from Cleveland.
2: So him having 19 points in the last game is that's he's on his way, huh?
0: That's correct. Yeah.
1: Yeah, man, he's back.
0: Low bar.
1: Keep doubting. Low that's gonna bar. Happen, man. It's gonna be New York Knicks versus Cleveland Cavs, baby. Yeah.
2: Right.
1: Yeah.
2: Okay.
1: Yeah.
0: By the way, we are brought to you by the Home Depot because time is money, and that's why the Home Depot has pricing built for pros so you can save both. 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We are going to have the usuals coming up later on today. We are going to have another edition of In Case You Missed It. We've also got our FSR IR coming up in hour two of the program. We've got the leftovers. Lorena's back. So we've got all the tales from Boston and her trip back east. So we'll have that for you coming up to close up shop here on this Monday edition. But coming up next here on Two Pros and a Cup of Joe, we've got good news and maybe even better news when it comes to the NFL. And that's yours right here on Fox Sports Radio.
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0: Two pros and a cup of Joe, Fox Sports Radio, LeVar Arrington, Brady Quinn, Jonas Knox with you here. Coming up in about 20 minutes from now, we are going to have another edition of In Case You Missed It. That'll be yours right here on FSR. But right now, though, it is time for the Tire Rack Play of the Day.
1: 13 to shoot. Now Ant takes the handoff, rises up, and gets the Wolves the lead. A right side triple. 5:10 left to play. Anthony Edwards, 34 points. Timberwolves up 98-97.
0: That call courtesy of the Yalahorn of the Twin Cities, our Fox Sports Radio affiliate, KFAN, Timberwolves Radio Network. 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We did have some good news. The NFL and the NFL Referees Association have come to terms on a new CBA. All right. So we will not have replacement officials. They avoided the May 31st deadline to get that done. So we don't have to worry about any of that stuff.
2: That's right.
0: You know,
2: officials.
0: I think
2: no one
0: that
2: roots for them, man. Like whoever says, "Hey man, great call." No one says that. No one's like, "Hey man, thanks for actually, you know, getting the deal done."
0: Well, I also think that, you know, maybe if they hadn't come to terms on a deal, you know, we could get back the replacement refs, have them butcher a few calls, and people could start to appreciate the full-time officials a little bit more. Be like, you know what? Maybe they aren't so bad. You know, maybe a 96% success rate on their calls isn't so bad, and people can stop complaining so much. You know, that would have been nice, but they avoided all that. They got a deal done. They got a little bit of a pay bump. And we are off and running with training camps coming up and all that, and everybody's happy now. I mean, does Dean Blandino get a cut of all that, or is it just did he have anything to do with the negotiating on that? Or I'm
2: not sure what Dean has to do with any of this, and why you're bringing him into the conversation. Hey. He's just a friend of the program. I don't know that we need to take shots or do whatever you're trying to.
0: I'm just saying. Listen, Dean's out there. He's out there having to catch shots.
2: He's sleeping right now. He's trying to enjoy his life sleeping. And meanwhile, you got to drag him into some sort of, conspiracy theory. There's already that whole Dallas Cowboys bus thing. Now you got to drag him into this?
0: Well, because him and Pereira and the guys that are on TV, they have to explain the calls being made by officials, and they're the ones that get the heat on social media because, you know, apparently officials don't have to talk unless you're in the UFL, where apparently, if you're an official, Brock Huard's going to pull you off to the side and ask you some questions about why you did what you did, like you did this weekend.
3: De Leon had some conversations with Ricky Prohl about a penalty or not a penalty with these contested throws, especially to Hakeem. How do you judge that?
4: If there's a back shoulder and I'm looking at that and, you know, there's no material restriction, I'm just going to leave it alone, to be honest with you.
3: So if the throw is not where it should be, if that throw's not there, you're not going to reward a poor throw on something like that.
4: Yeah, that works. That works for me.
0: I mean, I think it's great.
2: Well, there's only one issue with that. Was the throw catchable or not? I think that's the term we like to use. So, I mean, a poor throw is one thing, right? Like, I would define a poor throw as he's trying to throw, you know, him upfield, and instead he throws it behind him, back shoulder-ish, and the defender runs through him. Like, you know, that should be defensive pass interference. So look, in today's day and age, and this doesn't just apply for officiating, this applies for everything, okay? Messaging is as important as ever, and communication is as easy as ever, but it feels like we've all gotten very lazy at communicating the things the way they need to be communicated. And that goes for all of us out there, myself included. So this is an instance where when you're an official and you don't get to talk much, but if you're going to be start getting interviewed during a game after a call, you better make sure you choose your words wisely. Okay. That's all I'm saying, because that is not how Dean Blandino or Mike Pereira would coach any of those officials up and how they should be talking about pass interference.
5: I wonder if they were aware of that before, you know, before the game started. Like, okay, these are things to be aware of. You're going to be speaking on camera during the course of the game, things to stay away from and things to put out there. And I wonder what that, cause I just don't, this is still a major production. And I just wonder, with those elements being at play, that you got to say the right things as a referee. They don't get interviewed very often. You don't hear from them very often. It's a different approach to how you're doing the game. I honestly, even though it would probably come across as very disingenuous at the pro, you know, NFL level, I honestly think that it would create an element of entertainment that would be, I think that it could exist all its own.
0: Oh, I think I
5: is having
0: great.
5: Having referee commentary, you know, during the game. So because they're the part of the game where you just can't seem to understand how some of these calls are made and where the origin of it comes from. So I think it's interesting, but I do think that it is a slippery slope, so to speak. You get caught up in the moment. There could be a various amount of reasons as to why the referee would say something maybe that they're not supposed to say. But I mean, it did give a entertainment element that is unique to the UFL.
0: I mean, it'd be great if Brock Huer just went rogue. He had no permission to do that, and he said, "F it, it's a UFL. I'm gonna swing at something here," and just pulled an official off to the side and said, "Hey, explain what you did over there, real quick." I mean, that would be great, but I also don't think it's at all a realistic option for the NFL. They're gonna try and protect the officials as much as possible. I think it would be hilarious. I think
5: is
0: it'd
5: that
0: be,
5: not protecting them though?
0: But
5: they're grown men. They're super. I mean, what are these guys? Are doctors, lawyers, CPAs? You know, they're intelligent people in their everyday other lives. If you can expect an athlete to be able to handle these situations with grace and care, why wouldn't we expect, you know, these accomplished human beings outside of the game of football to handle themselves the right way?
0: I mean, they can't even figure out the ball goes out of the end zone, lose possession, give it to the other team at the 20-yard. They can't even figure out just an obvious one like that. I don't know how they would navigate the waters of this. They've got a pool report after the game if there's a questionable call. I would love it. I think it'd be if you want to be transparent, like that's the way to do it. Like pull these guys off in real time. Why did you make that call? Did you butcher that call? I don't know that it would ever happen. Like I don't know if the NFL would go down that road.
5: And you would lose the fine system, right, from the players. Like if you had or maybe it'd get worse. If you had referees being transparent about the calls in the moment, then they could sit there and say, yeah, you know what? The ref said he botched that call. And then maybe you wouldn't see what took place with, you know, like with the Lakers the other night when they huddled up around the referee and, you know, J.J. Redick said the things he said. Maybe if they were talking to the camera and giving explanation and the coaches and the players were able to hear the explanations, maybe they wouldn't want as much of an explanation from the referees. You know, could make everything better.
0: What are the conversations like on the field with an official during a game? Like are they brief, or is it just, hey, what was that about? And they'll give you an actual explanation as to why they made a call.
2: If there's a stoppage, they'll give you an explanation, but not. I mean, you don't have time in between plays anyway. You know, I mean, if you're talking, and the hard part is, you know, in most cases, if you're a quarterback and you're upset about something, unless it's like a hit or something else. Yeah, it could be the white hat or whoever's like right behind you, but you're looking at like sideline officials for PI. And so that's not the guy who's making the call. It's whoever is on the sideline and you're not anywhere near him. So you can yell, complain, but it's usually your sideline. If that guy is actually, if your team's on that sideline, if he's going to be the one, they're going to be the ones to complain. So it all depends on the circumstances, but for the most part, unless there's a stoppage, it's pretty quick. And you really can't get an explanation from the person you need to get it from. In most cases, I should say.
5: I greeted the refs before the game and got to the point of where at some point in my career, I'd ask how their family is doing. If we were in between plays and stuff like that, you know, what are you doing for the holidays? Is Judy and everybody or the kids, you know, all that stuff, right? I'll be doing the tackling today. Please throw the flag if I get tackled type stuff. Make them laugh. But also just to show them that they, you know, you matter. You're a person and, you know, we're here together. I got a job to do. You know, don't let them tackle me. That was really all I said. Don't allow them to tackle me.
0: Did that help at all?
5: I think I got calls that maybe other guys might not have gotten. Yeah, because you get held if you're you know, pass rushing or even trying to run support, you get held. And a lot of times it's just not, you see it on film, it's just not called. It's just not a thing that they call. But, you know, if I got held, you know, depending on the officiating crew, I would get more holding calls in the game than, you know, if it were a group that I wasn't very familiar with. Yeah, it matters. Relationships matter.
0: I mean, so they can be, so you can groove them a little bit. I mean, that feels like it's a problem. You know,
5: communication is key. You could call it what you want to call it. Communication is very key. And you don't, at least I didn't take it for granted. You know, I get out there when they come on, cause they come on, they had like their little pregame deal too, where they come out and, you know, the way they come out onto the field and then they'd be standing around. And like while we were in pregame, you know, I make sure that I approached the guys, made sure I knew what guy was standing behind. You know, do they still have the referee that stand behind the linebackers? He's not there anymore, right?
2: Not in the NFL, no. In college, yeah. They still do, but not in the NFL.
5: I remember just having a conversation with the referee that stood behind us, and if I make a big play, he'd be like, man, man. And I'd be like, that thing was clean, wasn't it? Like, we joke around, you know, I joke around and we have a good time with it. So, you know, you figure by the time you get to halftime or whatever, now you're chumming it up. You know what I mean? And that was, you know, that's a part of it. It's a small part of it.
2: There's also a misconception that these guys, like we always say, oh, they're attorneys, they're accountants, they've got a business. It's like, no, a lot of them are former players. Like, it's not all of them are what people think. A lot of them are former players to some extent. Now, I've got a buddy who I played with in the NFL, and he's now an official. And, you know, we'll have those conversations. But, you know, for the most part, they all played football at some point. It stopped and they went on to other things, but they still want to be a part of the game. So that's the thing. It's like they'll take joy in seeing good plays, you know, like they'll definitely say stuff. So it's fun. I mean, I just think any more insight into the game in real live time, it's a good idea to me because it doesn't take away from like the emotions of that moment, and it gives you a bit of an explanation so you can kind of move on instead of the fan base making it all about whatever just took place. Now, the problem is it's tough for the officials in real time to be able to always get it right, and especially a controversial call. It might be something where you want to have another chance to look back at it or talk about what the other officials said and everything else. So there's probably that. A time and place.
5: But I think that would be cool to say that. To me, I feel like even more than giving an explanation as to the call before you're clear on it, I would say, you know what? I made the call. It's a judgment call. Got to talk to the guys about it. Not sure if it was a good call or if it was a bad call. I could have missed it. But I could have made it. Like, if you give that type of explanation,
2: I don't think that works on national TV.
5: I think honesty, I'm just saying, in an ideal world, if you were being transparent about, because the bottom line is calls are missed every single play, or calls could be made every single play. Like, it's just, to me, it's how you guide the narrative of it. You guide it. I mean, why not?
0: What a miserable.
5: You're not going to change. You're not going to change the way the fans feel about you.
0: Just a thankless job, man. I don't know why anybody would want to do it or subject themselves to that. I mean,
5: but it's crazy because they are one of the main characters. Like, if you look at every reality show credits that run, you see referees in it at the pro, like, you know, the playing ball. There's always going to be referees that are in the end credits. The names of the people change, you know, things evolve. One thing that is always going to be a constant is you're going to have referees. So there you have it.
0: Yeah. Well, you know what else is pretty prevalent nowadays? Scams. You know, and that's why every scam, it starts with one thing. It's your personal info being available to the wrong person. So what Incogni does is they contact hundreds of data brokers and legally force them to remove your information. 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

0: Dun-dun-dun-dun-dun-dun. Oh, Black Betty. Fram-a-lam.
1: This is from the
0: Black Betty had a child.
1: Blow soundtrack.
0: It was not mine. It was.
1: Yeah.
0: Oh, Black Betty.
1: It is two pros and a cup of Joe, Fox Sports Radio. LeVar Arrington, Brady Quinn, Jonas Knox with you here. Coming up top of next hour, we're going to call it a little over 10 minutes from now. Talk about a changing landscape in the world of sports. You're going to hear the reality of it all from somebody in the NFL that'll be yours right here on FSR. 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
2: Sometimes you can't get to everything in the world of sports or entertainment. Good thing the guys are here to bring you, in case you missed it.
1: Guys, in case you missed this, we had had this conversation a couple of times now about when it was going to get announced and become official and when this deal was going to be done and when Brady Quinn was going to get a pair of shoes because he called it and was closest to the return date and signing of Aaron Rodgers with the Pittsburgh Steelers. And we talked on Friday about this report that was out there that Rodgers is in town. He was expected to sign with the Steelers over the weekend and everything was hunky-dory and we're good to go. And then Jerry Dulick posted this over the weekend and said the following. Aaron Rodgers has been in town for a couple of days, but the Steelers have not met with him yet and instead have been talking with his agent. Rodgers has stayed away from the team's Southside facility while the three-day rookie minicamp has been going on. So we got all sorts of conflicting reports. Omar Khan, the GM of the Steelers, said he doesn't know specifically where Aaron Rodgers was over the weekend. You got one outlet saying one thing, another saying another, and we're sitting here with our you-know-whats dangling in the wind trying to figure out whether or not somebody's going to get a pair of shoes on this show. What the F is going on? Also, side note, I think Brady's got intel in this whole situation, and so I'm starting to wonder whether or not this entire bet was on the up and up. I'd like to know.
3: First off, let me begin by saying that's the bed you made. Now go lay in it, okay? You wanted to bet. We were now betting. Whether there was inside information or not, doesn't matter. All right? That comes with the territory. So it is what it is. Like I said, I suspect something will happen before their minicamp.
4: All right.
1: Var, what's going on with your Steelers? All right, they're letting this guy, you know, drag him around. I mean, what's happening here, man?
4: It sounds like they're figuring out if Aaron Rodgers is going to be a Pittsburgh Steeler or not.
1: If they're only talking to his agent, this is contract, right? Is this about money?
4: You'd have to assume that it's about getting a contract done. I mean, why else talk to the agent, right?
1: I mean, I guess, you know, I just want
4: to
1: know what
4: are they talking to him to say, well, we have this tender on him, and you know, he's not going to go play for someone else. I mean, could it be connected to him wanting to play somewhere else and not wanting to play for the Steelers? I can see that. That could be maybe the only other possibility as to why an agent is involved other than getting the contract details done.
1: That'd be a fun wrinkle to the whole story. That's fun. By the way, speaking of fun, I don't know if you guys saw this, but this was pointed out to me by a loyal listener, Justin in Cincinnati. But we've kind of mentioned this over the past couple of years on this show. The enhanced games, which is basically the Olympics where everybody's on the gas. It has begun trading on the New York Stock Exchange under the ticker ENHA. And I thought to myself, oh, that's cool. And I didn't realize we are 2 weeks away from the enhanced games getting ready to start in Las Vegas, May 24th. So if you are into the Olympics with a little bit of hot sauce mixed in, welcome to the enhanced games. Who's in? Who's watching 2 weeks from now when this stuff starts firing off and we get to see what it really looks like if you let some athletes get into the medicine cabinet at free will and sort of take liberties with their body to see what they can do? I'm in. In fact, I think we should be there to broadcast some of the events, if I'm being honest with you. This is the way it should be. Stop judging these people for wanting to perform at a higher level by giving themselves a better opportunity to do so. So
3: I mean, May you would have done the same thing if you could, right?
1: Yeah.
3: I mean, you would have been all
1: absolutely.
3: Over it.
1: Yeah, you guys didn't need it. I do. All right, so this evens the playing field just a little bit for some of us, non-athletes trying to make it here. All right, so they're going to gas up, and May 24th, this is all going down. I'm watching it. I can't wait to see it. I think it's going to be tremendous. If they're making a spectacle out of a hot dog eating contest every year, why can't you let these guys get on the good stuff and just go see what they can do and push their bodies to the limits? Why not?
4: We're all with you, man.
1: Like, why not? No more judging. None of that. Enough with that crap.
5: I'm ready for it. Let's go.
1: Yeah. Enhance away. Like, take what you got to take. It's now actively trading on the New York Stock Exchange, and we're all going to get to witness it coming up in 2 weeks. We are Bus Sports. 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
16: 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Next week on Netflix, Tuesday, the debut of the stand-up special Wanda Sykes' Legacy. Next Wednesday on Netflix, the premiere of the music documentary Kylie on the life and career of Kylie Minogue. Next Thursday, the start of the Netflix sci-fi dramedy The Burrows, starring Alfred Molina, Alfre Woodard, Bill Pullman, Gina Davis, and more. Next Friday on Netflix, the start of the adult animation series Mating Season from the makers of Big Mouth and the comedy film Ladies First, starring Sacha Baron Cohen and Rosamund Pike. Next Sunday, season 2 of the Netflix comedy Bad Thoughts, starring Tom Segura, and live at 2:50 p.m. Eastern, the F1 Canadian Grand Prix. Next Monday on Acorn TV, the debut of the mystery comedy You're Killing Me, starring Brooke Shields. Next Tuesday on Hulu, the documentary film The Nightmare Upstairs, What Happened to Ty and Bryn. Next Thursday on Paramount Plus, the 4th season premiere of SkyMed. Next Friday on Paramount Plus with Showtime, the launch of season 8 of The Chi. 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Next Wednesday on Amazon Prime Video, the debut of the one-off film Tom Clancy's Jack Ryan Ghost War, starring John Krasinski. 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
18: Yes, fun, but also something that actually teaches you.
26: Big words like FOMOsynthesis? 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FOMOsynthesis.
18: Yeah, close enough. And they want fun songs, videos, and interactive games that help you grow, not turn you into
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18: Yep.
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28: Everything kids love.
29: Talked to him in a while, and Iowa got some pretty brutal news about their football schedule. The first part of the Big Ten schedule, Alec, was always going to be tough, and now you throw in a night game on a Friday night on the West Coast. Ouch.
1: Yeah, it's something that I had made note of, I know, a couple of months ago. I think when the schedule was released, was that January, February?
29: I can't remember.
1: I can't ever remember
29: what happened last week.
1: Yeah, I can't ever remember when they release. You know, Iowa knows its opponents, Heather, for the upcoming seasons. They just don't know the dates.
29: Yeah.
1: For those Big Ten opponents, but I can't ever remember what month they formally announced the scheduling dates. And then at some point over the summer, they will announce the TV partners for the first, like, 2, 3, maybe 4 games. Now, we know that the Washington game is going to be on Fox or FS1 because it's a part of that Friday night TV package.
29: Yeah.
1: But, yeah, their schedule is
29: brutal.
1: To open Big Ten play. And one thing I want to talk to Elliot about, first of all, how many wins does he think they get in that sequence of games? And maybe this is just my own reporting brain, considering what I do during the day, and I don't want to make this about Iowa State. But in my opinion, it actually makes Zyhawk all the more important for the Iowa Hawkeyes this fall. Because if you lose Zyhawk in Kinnick, and then you struggle in those first 3 Big Ten games, you could potentially have...
29: You're behind the eight ball.
1: Yeah, you could potentially have 4 losses going into the middle of October when they're bye is October 17th.
29: Now, at 8 o'clock, you're promising that we're going to have, you have kind of a unique way to look at the Iowa State football schedule. You know how much I absolutely cannot stand speculating.
1: Well,
29: we're going to do this today?
1: Yeah, well.
29: Are you going to make me feel better?
1: I do actually think I'm going to make you feel better about the upcoming season one. Two, I felt like it was good to balance it out. If we're going to talk about the Iowa schedule a lot, say, let's kind of creatively diagnose the Iowa State schedule. And I actually wrote about it this morning at Cyclone Alert, my weekly thoughts column that I do over the summer. So I do think it'll make you feel better. But I wanted to ask you, you know how the Big Ten, Fox, and I guess the Big 12 do the Friday night TV schedule for football now?
29: Yeah.
1: What are your thoughts on this? Do you like it?
29: On football, college football on Friday nights?
1: Yeah, with Fox doing, like they put a big game or try to put a big game on Fridays. They announced it, I think on Thursday or Friday of last week, which is when they would have announced that the Iowa-Washington game is moving to a Friday. I think that was Thursday or Friday of last week that they announced. Are you a proponent of this? Do you not care?
29: Okay, on one hand, as a consumer that doesn't have a child, you know, kid playing football, or a daughter cheerleading on Friday night, sure, throw on a game. I'm all for it. But I really do think that Friday nights should be for high school football.
1: Yeah.
29: I mean, we really, as a society, how much football do we need? I guess the answer is, if there's a way to get a football game on, we're going to find a way to do it. And that's what bothers me.
1: Yeah.
29: Just stop already. It should have been, leave Friday nights alone. Especially in the early fall. I suppose as it gets, you know, longer into the season, now high school football for the most part is over, maybe outside of a few teams. But I don't like Friday night football. We're just, as a society, proving that there's never too much football that we won't consume, or they wouldn't keep doing this.
1: Yeah. Well, the viewership numbers for these games is generally a little bit better than it would be if they were on Saturday, because you know, these games are like naturally a little bit interesting, but then some of them just completely suck and like have no intrigue to them at all. Like,
29: but it's football and it's on a Friday
1: right.
29: night, and what else am I going to watch?
1: Exactly. But some of these, like, you're not, oh yeah, that's one I want to tune into. Like, I'm looking at the schedule for this upcoming year. Like, Oregon at Michigan State on Friday, November 20th. That game should be absolutely horrendous. Oregon might be the preseason number one team in the country, at worst preseason top five. And Michigan State has, I think, the lowest over-under win total in the Big Ten at like 3.5.
29: New coach, new era.
1: So
29: still
1: like,
29: trying to find their identity.
1: So like that one I could give a damn about. But Iowa, Washington, I'm in on that. Like, that's an entertaining Friday night game. But earlier in the season, Mizzou plays at Kansas. That's a national spotlight on a Friday night for a rivalry game that returned last year in Columbia. That was a lot of fun. The following week, Houston at Texas Tech. Houston's supposed to be good this year. Texas Tech will be breaking in a new quarterback to some degree, we think. Nebraska at Illinois is not terrible.
29: Again, we're going to talk more about this at 6:25 or so. I don't want to...
1: I'm not
29: all of our thoughts.
1: I kind of like this. It's entertaining. I'm
29: Friday
1: pro entertainment.
29: Okay.
1: I'm pro entertainment, but I understand your argument. I don't think your argument is wrong.
29: And you're going to probably feel differently if you have children and you end
1: up
29: a football dad. You're not going to want to miss a big game on a Friday night because you have your big game and it's your kid's game.
1: Well, and I also think for like the local teams, like remember how Texas Tech got all pissy that they were going to have to host one of these games on a Friday night, and Cody Campbell was in a verbal argument with Brett Yormark and whatever else. I think that if you are in Texas, for example, or, you know, like if the Iowa-Washington game was flipped and it was played in Kinnick, then you might be more prone to be upset. But I don't really think you care that much as long as it's not one of your local teams. Like, are people here really going to care that Mizzou at Kansas is on a Friday?
29: I think people have proven over and over again that if they're at home,
1: they will watch
29: in a bar, football's on, they are going to watch the football.
1: The football.
29: At 8:25, by the way, we're also going to debut a new segment called Weekend Scorecard. So we're going to grade the weekend, whether it's what happened with us personally, sports. For instance, I'm giving the Chicago Cubs a D. You win 10 straight, and then you lose two in a row to the Rangers. Good job. Actually, I still can't be upset with where the Cubs are, especially considering all the injuries that they have to their pitching staff. So,
2: they had the best record in baseball at one point this weekend.
29: For 6 hours or something like that. They were at the top of the heap. So anyway, we're going to grade the weekend coming up in the 8 o'clock hour as well. In the meantime, as you know, KXNO is turning 25, silver anniversary, and we're celebrating big in Las Vegas. So we want to treat you, our listeners, like true VIPs, unforgettable Las Vegas experience provided by our friends at Circa. 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And then 5 winners are going to win a 3-night, same dates trip with a stay at the D Las Vegas, minus the airfare and the day bed at Stadium Swim. But otherwise, you get everything else. So sign up. I think you can register up to once a day, but go to KXNO.com, check things out, sign up to win. I'm sure there will be other opportunities to see us out and about and sign up to win as well as we celebrate with the Circa KXNO Circa Silver Anniversary Las Vegas experience.
2: You ever done the Stadium Swim thing?
29: I haven't, but I want to so bad.
2: Yeah, same.
29: It looks amazing.
2: Yeah, it looks incredibly fun.
29: Unfortunately, it already sounds like neither one of us can make this trip. Are you going to go?
2: No, I'm not going to go. But
29: I'm going to be.
2: You can meet the KXNO teams in the afternoon.
29: Yes, there's going to be KXNO talent there, just not Alec and me, because I'll just be getting back from Canada with holiday vacations. So I'm out. And I'm sure for a variety of reasons you're out, including that'll be
2: the start
29: gearing
2: of training
29: up for,
2: camp.
29: Yeah, college football as well. So
2: training camp will just be starting and
29: I think Ken and Trent are going to be there, even though Ken's retiring.
2: In case you haven't heard, weddings are very expensive, honeymoons are very expensive, and we're spending a lot of money over the next, 6 weeks.
29: Yeah. Oh, so. And we have to fly ourselves out to this little shindig.
2: Yeah, flights to Vegas, though, aren't that bad in the middle of August, I can't imagine.
29: But you know what's going to be great? A day bed at Circus Stadium Swim.
2: Yeah, pack the sunscreen, though, if you're in Vegas in the middle of August.
29: So, how was your weekend? I will probably get into this more when we grade the weekends, because I'm going to give patio furniture from Wayfair that comes in a box an F.
2: How was your Mother's Day?
29: Mother's Day was great. We drove down yesterday, picked up tenderloins at Captain's Landing at Lake Rathbun, drove into Centerville, brought Mom and Dad lunch, got to hang out with them for a couple hours. So she got her Mother's Day wish, which was to see me in 5-0 and not have to cook.
2: It's good.
29: Plus, those tenderloins are to die for.
2: Are you an only child?
29: No, I have a brother.
2: Okay.
29: He went down Friday, I think. He couldn't make it the same day that we could because he has, he's married. He's got his own family.
2: Yeah.
29: They have stuff to do on his wife's side of the family. So sometimes our schedules don't align.
2: Yeah, I just
29: this was one of those weekends.
2: I just couldn't remember if you had a brother or not. Or a sister.
29: His name's Jeremy. He works at Musco Lighting.
2: Yeah. Now you're ringing the Liberty Bell.
29: He works for the company that is responsible for basically the lighting for all the major sporting events in the world.
2: Yeah. Now you mentioned the lighting company, and I'm like, oh yeah, that rings the old noggin. So you had a good Mother's Day?
29: Yeah, I had the best Mother's Day.
2: Good. Good.
29: What about you?
2: Yeah, we had a very eventful Mother's Day. Lily and I went for a very long walk, 3 miles, yesterday morning. I found this walking path. Now Lil's really likes it, so we do it on the weekends. Did that, went to Target, packed some of our wedding gifts for people, particularly my groomsmen. I did some things for work, wrote a couple articles.
29: And now I can't wait to get to the point where you're celebrating Mother's Day.
2: Yes, and then yesterday evening we went out to eat in downtown with Lily's family.
29: Where did you go?
2: Fresco. It's downtown. It's... you know where Gentro is?
29: Yeah.
2: It's pretty close to there.
29: Okay. I know that our neighbors, Ashley and Mike, shout out to Mike and Bray. They're usually listening. I don't know that they're listening this early. I know they're always listening on the way to school, but my neighbor Ashley she feels like she's constantly cooking dinner. So when I went across the street last night, they were sitting out in their driveway. They were on their way to Texas Roadhouse.
2: I love Texas Roadhouse.
29: I know. As soon as they said Texas Roadhouse, I was like, oh, man, I want to go there. I want to go to there so bad.
2: We should do a random rank. Can this week's random ranking be American eateries?
29: Steakhouses, maybe?
2: No, just like American eateries. But
29: like,
2: not,
29: it's got to be dining. Sit-down dining.
2: Yeah, like not McDonald's, Subway, places
29: sure,
2: like that.
29: No, that's fast food.
2: Texas Roadhouse, Chili's, Applebee's.
29: Yeah, we can do that.
2: Places of that ilk. Cracker Barrel, IHOP, Denny's.
29: Okay, you've just suddenly started sliding down the hill. No offense to Denny's. There's a time and a place for Denny's.
2: I was just throwing out more American eateries.
29: It's not in the same conversation as Texas Roadhouse.
2: How does Chick-fil-A classify in this?
29: That's fast food.
2: Okay.
29: That's the fastest of the fast food.
2: No, that's Jimmy John's, because Jimmy John's is the freakiest and the fastest.
29: There's usually not as many people. You can go to a line at Chick-fil-A and think, man, I'm going to be in this drive-thru for 20 minutes. But they're good about getting people
2: through
29: there.
2: Yeah, they are. When you order Starbucks sometimes on your way in, do you sit in the drive-thru?
29: I order ahead on the app and then pull up, run in, get it. I'm in and out in 30 seconds.
2: Can I ask you a philosophical question?
29: What's that?
2: And I don't know how often you go to Chick-fil-A or you sit through drive-thrus to grab
29: lunch. Hardly ever.
2: Okay. Hypothetically speaking, if you were, would you go through the drive-thru or place the order ahead of time like you do at Starbucks, run in, get it, and leave? At a Chick-fil-A?
29: I've done both, and honestly, at a Chick-fil-A, it's kind of a wash.
2: Really?
29: Partly because I don't know that they allow you to place your order. Like, you can place the order online on the app. They don't start making it until the app sees that you're, like, in the parking lot.
2: Well, at least your food's fresh.
29: Sure. But again, I'm letting you know what time I want you to start making it. Start making it then. And I'll, you know, whether or not it's still hot is up to me.
2: Because I feel like, especially around lunchtime at a place like Chick-fil-A, which has, you know, a very popular long lunch line every day in the drive-thru, that we as Americans probably waste more time and more gas in drive-thrus than it is necessary. And that if we ordered ahead, went in, grabbed it with our hands off of the shelf, went back to the car, it would be faster and more efficient. But that is maybe a little bit too active for the American brain sometimes, and we like to be more lazy, and that's why the drive-thru.
29: I feel like the fast food is like the epitome of last-second decision, too. I'm hungry,
2: I agree with that. I don't ever sit and plan, okay, I'm going to get fast food today.
29: Before we get any further into this, let's get back to Mother's Day. Were you with Lily's mom?
2: Yeah, and her grandmother. I didn't see my mom yesterday, but we FaceTimed my mom on that, like, three-mile walk.
29: That's where the 3 mile walk came in. Because I was like, you celebrated Mother's Day, you have yet to mention your mom.
2: Yeah, we FaceTimed my mom during the walk. Which was valuable because I think we talked to her a lot about wedding things. Mostly Lily and her talked about wedding things. And then I just listened.
29: And how excited is your mom that she's gonna have a daughter-in-law coming up here?
2: I think she always wanted another daughter and now she gets one. So.
29: Yeah, see?
2: So my mom grew up with two sisters. She's one of four. And she often says that she thinks every girl deserves a sister. I don't know why she doesn't think every boy deserves a brother, but that's what she says. So now my sister has a sister. We'll soon have a sister, I guess.
29: And you just FaceTimed her. Did you send her flowers, a card?
2: Got her a new raft for the pool. It's a very big raft.
29: Are you going to give it to her when she gets to town for the wedding? Or?
2: No, shipped it there.
29: Shipped it there, okay.
2: Shipped it there from a store that I think is based in St. Louis.
29: I'd never seen this song. 5-0 has had a unique way of celebrating Mother's Day yesterday. He got up yesterday and decided to send my mom and Ashley across the street, and I guess pretty much any mom that he knew, Mr. T's salute to moms on Mother's Day. And I heard this song and I was like, oh, we've got to give this a shout out on the radio. You know who Mr. T is, right?
2: A pity the fool. Yeah.
29: A pity the fool.
2: He is the opponent of Rocky Balboa in Rocky III. Objectively, one of the worst movies in that series, by the way.
29: So envision Mr. T singing this song.
3: If it's for the moon and the miserable groan from the pain that you felt when
2: What is the noise in the background?

0: I don't know what that. That's like the worst 80s music ever.
1: Yeah, I'm out on that.
0: Mother is for, M is for the moans and the groans when you. I mean, the lyrics, though, are hilarious.
1: I'm out on that. I don't have any desire to listen to that ever again. But thank you, Mr. T.
0: Well, how funny would it be, though, to just randomly wake up and that's what 5-0 has sent you to celebrate Mother's Day?
1: Yeah, I mean, that's...
0: E is for every wrinkle I put on her face when I was out too late. I mean, I was like, man, you just should be talking about wrinkles, Mr. T.
1: I pity the fool.
0: I pity the fool.
1: Where does that Rocky movie rank for you in the series? You can include Balboa.
0: It's probably the worst.
1: Really? You think it's the worst? I think Rocky V is the worst.
0: It's right up there. I'm going to be perfectly honest, though. I have not seen every Rocky movie to its conclusion.
1: I'll be perfectly honest with you. I don't think you're missing that much. I think that that series of movies is extremely overrated, and I know I'm offending people that are listening, and I apologize, but...
0: Man, it's 6:20 in the morning. Couldn't you have waited a few minutes?
1: I'm sorry.
0: 515-284-5966. 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
9: The puck's out.
10: Oh, that's a problem for the Spurs.
11: Yeah, that's going to be a flagrant one. That's going to be upgraded.
12: The criteria for a flagrant.
10: There is a possibility that's a two.
11: Oh, man.
10: Obviously, the fans are seeing it in a different time than you are at home. There's their reaction. Oh. Penalty two in a flagrant foul is unnecessary and excessive contact.
13: And that was Victor Wembanyama with his first career ejection in Game 4 of the Western Conference Semifinals. He threw an elbow at Nasrid's jaw. Early in the second quarter, Spurs lose to the T-Wolves without him, 114-109. That series tied at two games apiece. That was something else.
14: Yeah, you hit him right in the Adam's apple. Did you see him talking to Harrison Barnes?
13: I did
14: on
13: not.
14: On the bench, and he goes, what's a flagrant two? What does a flagrant two mean? And Harrison Barnes was like, yeah, you're ejected.
13: That means you got to go bye-bye.
14: Yeah. Yeah.
13: You're done.
14: Yeah. But Wemby, I don't anticipate that being a common occurrence for him in the future.
13: No. And that was one of the, I guess, more interesting moments of the weekend, because at least yesterday, because the Knicks swept the Sixers. Did the Sixers even really put up a fight in this series?
14: No, they got whooped.
13: I mean,

0: Not yeah, swept and whooped at the same time.
1: Yeah, they got smoked.
0: So that's a good place to start the sports six pack. So as we talked about a little earlier, Iowa football got the news Friday that their game at Washington is going to be October 9th in Seattle at night, Friday night game. They open with at Michigan, Ohio State at home, and then at Washington on a Friday night. So not only is that three really tough opponents to open the season, now you throw in a Friday night West Coast trip. Ouch. How brutal is this? And what do you think the win-loss total during this stretch is going to be?
1: Yeah, I mean, I think it's really challenging. It's something that I pointed out as thinking it was really hard. You know, when this was released, I was like, ouch, that's really, really challenging. I think I would set the over-under total at 1.5.
0: Do you think that...
1: Am I crazy for saying 0.5? I think, actually, yeah, I would set the over-under total at 0.5 because I think they go 1-2 at best.
0: That was what I was just going to ask, is if you manage to get out of that three-game stretch winning a game, that's a win.
1: Yeah, I mean...
0: Or do you look at Michigan and think, okay, new coach, lots going on there, that's a gettable game.
1: See, if it was in Kinnick...
0: Except it's at Michigan.
1: Yeah, if it was in Kinnick, I think I would feel a lot better about that. But it's in the Big House, so I don't know how you can be overly confident in that. Since the start of the 2022 season, Michigan is a combined 26-3 at home. Washington, since the start of the 2022 season, which is when Kalen DeBoer entered his first year there, they're 25-2 at home. Like, these two teams don't lose at home. And newsflash, Ohio State doesn't lose very often, like ever. So... yeah, I think this is brutal. I think at best they're going 1-2, and I'm not completely writing off the fact that they could be 0-3. In fact, what percentage would you give that they go 0-3? Without knowing a ton about the three teams, but just looking at the situation.
0: 60-70% chance at worst that they're going to go 0-3. And that and even talking about this, I have sympathy for Iowa fans because no one wants to start conference play 0-3.
1: Of course not.
0: But at the same time, when you look at the schedule, it's like, who on earth in the Big Ten hates us this much? Why would you do this to us?
1: I think what's interesting about it, too, though, is that it does get much easier for them in the back half of their Big Ten schedule. So, yes, even though that they could struggle in their first
0: weather
1: three,
0: the storm. Because fair skies are ahead.
1: You then get your bye after playing Washington, which I think is incredibly luxurious for them. Listen, well, I know...
0: that's still going to be a brutal three-week stretch. They're going to want the week off.
1: But it's a good time for a bye, is what I'm saying. It's right in the middle of your season. Because you only get one this fall. The back half of their schedule at Minnesota... listen, I know how much you love PJ Fleck.
0: Do not.
1: I've got a ton of respect for him.
0: They're going to row the boat over his face.
1: See, I don't know if I feel that way. I think that's a game that I feel like is going to be competitive. It's in Minneapolis.
0: Who cares?
1: I think they smoke Wisconsin. I think Wisconsin is going to be awful. They should probably beat Northwestern and Purdue. So if you win three of those four and you win all three of your non-conference games, which I would feel likely that they do at
0: this point.
1: They're
0: winning all four of those games.
1: Then I think that they would probably get to a bowl game, and then they end the year at Illinois and against Nebraska. Illinois replaces a ton, largely new team. And then Nebraska, they, of course, have to replace Stone Raiola. Anthony Calandria comes in to play quarterback for them from UNLV. I still think it's a team that wins 7-8 games, but if they have a three-game losing streak in the midst of September and early October... I can't imagine the panic that we're going to have coming in on October 5th and October 12th after the Ohio State and after the Washington games. Like, people are going to be angry if they're 0-3 after playing 0-3 in the Big Ten after the Washington game. Like, that Monday show could be...
0: I don't know. If they're competitive, I think everybody can see that this is a tough stretch.
1: People don't take losing well.
0: So RJ Day announced his commitment to Northwestern. He's a three-star quarterback out of Columbus, Ohio. Chose the Wildcats over Purdue, Cincinnati, Syracuse, and Boston College. Oh, and he is also Ohio State coach Ryan Day's son. Are you wondering what it was like for Northwestern to give their recruiting pitch to a Big Ten rival? Do you wonder how Dad couldn't close the deal? There's a lot of layers going on to this.
1: Did you see the photo that RJ Day posted on Instagram?
0: I did.
1: And yeah, I thought that was cool. So actually, I have some connection here with RJ Day, which you're probably like, why? He camped at Iowa State last spring or last summer during one of their prospect camps because Matt RJ and Ryan Day have a relationship with Matt Campbell and whatever else. And it was not the first time that RJ Day had visited Iowa State. He's a really good kid. Like, I really like him.
0: Why wouldn't he? He's a three-star quarterback. Is he still not good enough to play for Ohio State?
1: He's definitely not a good enough prospect to play for Ohio State. He's not very big. Like, he's kind of short. He throws a good ball, but he's not the most accurate deep downfield. Like I said, he's a very good kid. He just lacks size. He understands what it means to be a quarterback, though. He talks like a quarterback, and he behaves like a quarterback, so that's good.
0: So if you're Northwestern, how are you recruiting this kid without giving away trade secrets to Ryan Day? Or do you just not even realize that you're not even in the same swimming pool as them, so you don't care?
1: Do you remember who Northwestern hired to be their offensive coordinator this year?
0: Was it somebody from Ohio State staff?
1: Chip Kelly.
0: Oh.
1: Who, of course, was the Raiders' offensive coordinator, got fired, and is now back in college. But in the 24-25 college football season, he was the offensive coordinator at Ohio State. Chip Kelly also was Ryan Day's college coach in New Hampshire. He is essentially Ryan Day's biggest mentor.
0: All of this is making sense.
1: So, I think, I don't want to say
0: they probably didn't have to pitch too much or give away too much.
1: Yeah, I don't want to say this is a favor to the Day family.
0: Oh, but it's a favor to the Day family.
1: I think RJ Day can be a Big Ten QB type with some development. I don't think he is certainly not a good enough quarterback prospect to be at Ohio State. I think what could be most interesting, and I don't know Northwestern's future schedules or Ohio State's future schedules, but what happens if in like 3-4 years from now he's starting at Northwestern and he goes into the horseshoe and leads the Wildcats to a big upset of Ohio State?
0: That would be awesome. That's fun to think about.
1: Also, like, that's got to be weird to call a game if your son's the starting quarterback. Like, what do you say to your defensive coordinator?
0: I know.
1: Hey, light him up. No, you're not going to do that. Let's speed him up here. Let's engage eight. Free fire. All out blitz. I don't think you're doing that.
0: Matt Norlander from CBS Sports says he thinks Des Moines will be among the locations the NCAA looks at for a second opening round site after Dayton. Does this change your opinion of expanding the field to 76?
1: No.
0: It doesn't for me either. I love that Des Moines has already got opening round real games coming up. What is that, 28?
1: I believe 27.
0: So. That would be next year.
1: I think 20. Oh, yeah, you might be right. It might be 28. I think you're right. I believe that's right because 2027 is the next NCAA tournament. So I'm on the side of you here, Heather. No, I think it would be cool.
0: Yeah, it's March 2028.
1: Okay, cool. I think it would be awesome if Des Moines hosted these annually like Dayton does. But
0: I'd rather have the real games, the quote-unquote real games.
1: Yeah, but you'd get these games every year. Here's why I'm
0: out. Well, I suppose if you catch Des Moines wants them every year.
1: Here's why I'm out on this. Why are we at our core against the NCAA tournament expanding? Obviously, we think it's going to devalue the regular season, but the teams that they're going to be putting in are going to be what?
0: They're going to be mid power teams that probably shouldn't be in the field.
1: Yeah, they're going to be bad. They're going to be mediocre.
0: Good mid-majors.
1: Yeah, they're going to be mediocre, yeah. High major teams.
0: It's going to be a team that can't finish 500 in the Big Ten.
1: Yeah, it's like we're going to be watching SEC. Indiana, Arizona State.
0: Yeah, instead of Belmont, who was unfortunately left out after getting upset by Drake in their conference tournament. Yeah.
1: If you were going to tell me that they were like highly interesting games that were going to be going here, I'd be more inclined to do it. But I have no interest in watching a 17-16 Auburn team play against an under 500 or roughly 500 Oklahoma State team in Des Moines. Just use examples from this most recent year. Like, that sounds terrible. Also, I think it would be better if they moved these out west. Like, you've got one in the Eastern time zone, and the teams that are in Dayton oftentimes have to fly out west to some first weekend host site, and I just think that sucks for those teams. So put a host site out west for the teams that are going to play first weekend games out west. Put one in the east, and if they have to fly to the Midwest, it's only an hour or two time difference instead of, you know, the other way where you're going backwards, which is harder for people to adjust to, I feel like.
0: The Washington Wizards won the NBA draft lottery with the Jazz, the Grizzlies, and the Bulls rounding out the top four. And the Pacers not only didn't win the lottery, but then their pick was sent to the Clippers as part of a trade for center Ivica Zubac at the February trade deadline. I mean, is this the worst possible outcome for the Pacers, for Indiana? Because I saw that their GM has already been out there apologizing to their fans.
1: Yeah, I mean, it was,
0: there's a whole lot of losing for nothing at the end of it.
1: Yeah, I mean, it was a terrible outcome for them. They were going to suck once Tyrese Haliburton tore his Achilles last year. But you signed up for this when you made this deal back in February. So now you have to deal with the negative consequences of it. Did you watch the draft lottery at all?
0: I did not.
1: So I watched it a year ago when the Dallas Mavericks won, and I found it to be electric television. Yesterday was not nearly as much fun because the exciting teams that could create the most fun content had they gotten a really high pick went very late in the thing. The Thunder, the Warriors. And it was like, ah, I wanted them to be in contention for a top 3 to 4 pick because it would create a lot of content and people arguing that the thing is rigged and whatever
0: else.
1: Oh,
0: gotcha.
1: Did you see that the Chicago Bulls have a top 4 pick?
0: I did. I just said it right there.
1: One of my favorite annual traditions of the draft lottery is the Chicago Bulls getting horribly teased. Horribly teased. Every year, I feel like it happens.
0: Because they can't pick? They can't make good picks?
1: No, it's like, well, yes, but another new regime coming in here. They're winners yesterday because they got a top 4 pick, which is great, and that was pretty unlikely. But they just missed on being, like, extreme winners because there's three players, in most people's opinions, that are in legit contention to be the number one overall pick to varying degrees. Of course, AJ DeBanza, Darren Peterson, Cameron Boozer. The Bulls will not have an opportunity to get any of those three players. So they'll draft Caleb Wilson, the North Carolina forward, in all likelihood. But it's just like, gosh, the Bulls win, but they just don't win at the highest of levels yet again in the draft.
0: According to MLB.com, until Friday night, the fastest pitch ever recorded by a starting pitcher was thrown by Jordan Hicks. That was a 103.2-mile-per-hour fastball back in 2022. But against the Yankees, the Brewers' Jacob Mizorowski threw 7 pitches that topped that, 5 in the first inning, and he threw just 10 pitches to mow down the Yankees. How long will he be able to throw that kind of gas?
1: I think for a long time. Do you remember a year ago when he got called up by the Brew Crew and Rob Manfred added him to the NL All-Star team and people got real all up in arms and upset about it?
0: Oh, yes.
1: Because they're like, what has this guy done to become an All-Star? Which, frankly, they're probably right.
0: At the time, he'd won
1: one or two games. Yeah,
0: he'd maybe pitch 4 total.
1: Yeah, the whole reason that he put him in the All-Star game, Manfred did, was because he throws fire. So I think he'll be able to continue throwing with such velocity. He has a great frame for it. Really long. Big kid. Yeah, I think he's going to be able to throw with quite velocity for quite long.
0: But that is incredible to think about. That for 4 years, that 103.2-mile-per-hour fastball stood as the fastest pitch.
1: By a starter.
0: And then this kid comes out, threw 7 that top that, including 5 in the first inning alone. If you're the Yankees, you're like, what is happening here?
1: So he broke Jordan Hicks' mark, former starter for the Giants. He was a closer and a reliever for the Cardinals for a few years.
0: Yeah.
1: I used to love watching Jordan Hicks come in and pitch for the Cardinals when he was their closer. And the few times you would go to a game and see him pitch live, and they've got the velocity thing that goes up on the Jumbotrons or the ribbon boards, and it would light up 104, 105. I mean, listen, these guys throw like 95, 96. You're like, golly, that's fast.
0: I know.
1: And then you see someone
0: throw even harder than that.
1: Throw the missile of 105. You're like, good God.
0: There were catchers in the documentary about Nolan Ryan that they described the sound that his pitches made coming in like bacon sizzling.
1: Yeah, I mean, you've probably never been close enough to a ball that's like coming hard enough that you can like hear the laces on the baseball zip.
0: No, you. I've stood next to a bullpen to hear.
1: Okay, you
0: hear
1: have
0: that.
1: Heard.
0: Yes,
1: it's a very unique sound.
0: Yeah.
1: There's an article that was written a few years ago. I think it was in The Athletic about like what is the hardest that people could ever throw a baseball, and it was like very scientific based, and it talked to some pitching coaches and whatever because the velocity has climbed quite a bit over the last.
0: Right, but we've got to be nearing the top of what's possible
1: for
0: humans.
1: Yeah, some people are like, yeah, we've tapped out. Other people are like, yeah, we could maybe get up to 120.
0: What?
1: That seems quite unrealistic.
0: Yeah.
1: To me. But, yeah.
0: Former Major League pitcher Trevor Bauer is out there on social media offering to sign a minor league contract with a Major League Baseball team for no money. And he says he would love to try to work his way up. And that this is a no-lose proposition for any team. Like, why wouldn't you take advantage of this? Is anyone going to take him up on this?
1: Hell
0: and
1: no.
0: Should they?
1: Hell no.
0: No, absolutely not.
1: He's been doing this for years, coming up with these various propositions to Major League Baseball teams to give him an opportunity. He hasn't even gotten the littlest nibble from a small little bluegill in the freshwater pond.
0: And his price keeps dropping, too.
1: He said he would sign for free years ago with an MLB team. He's annoying. His velocity has gone down. His command has gone down. He's more concerned about his YouTube channel.
0: Yeah, he's super annoying. And he doesn't seem to understand how bad he is now. Like, how much he is no longer that guy.
1: I will say, I feel bad for him that he was falsely accused of some pretty heinous things. That sucks. But I don't feel bad for you that you horribly cut your hand with a toy helicopter.
0: A drone.
1: Sorry.
0: I think
1: same
0: it was
1: different.
0: A drone.
1: It was a
0: yeah.
1: drone, whatever.
0: Oh, no. Yeah, he was showing that he didn't have the best judgment, even if the accusations were not true.
1: Correct. Yeah, so no, you're not going to get another opportunity.
0: No, and you shouldn't, Trevor Bauer.
1: Correct.
0: Just get over yourself.
1: Correct.
0: 515-284-5966. You can tweet at us at KXNO First Quarter. Up next, are we going to have interviews with football referees during a game? That's next on the Iowa Sports Radio Network.
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14: Hey, you know how the world's kind of in a real scary place right now with the horrible stories we hear about every week. I'm Robert Evans. I'm a journalist and I cover the international fascist movement. And in 2019, July of that year, I decided to do something a little bit different. Instead of covering horror, I wanted to go look for hope. And I found it in a place you might find kind of unlikely, northeastern Syria. The region I visited is known as Rojava, and when the Western media covers it, they mostly just refer to these people as the Kurds. Since 2013, a loose alliance of revolutionaries over there have been fighting to not just drive back ISIS, but to establish something of a utopia, an egalitarian, feminist, eco-conscious community in a place that previously had known mostly war and terror. 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
0: So, the UFL, and before that, whatever iteration of spring pro football that we have, Alec, has at times been kind of a testing ground for the NFL to try things out.
1: Yeah, with like the kickoff rule, for example.
0: Yeah, but I can't imagine that what happened on Friday night's UFL game between the Columbus Aviators and the St. Louis Battlehawks is going to be happening in the NFL anytime soon. So this is the second quarter. Fox reporter Brock Heward interviewed UFL field judge Gabriel DeLeon. Yes, this is an in-game interview with an official. It was about a play involving former Iowa State player Hakeem Butler. And as you listen to this, I just want you to imagine a guy, you know, referee, field judge, as it were, desperately looking for any way to leave this interview as quickly as he can.
17: DeLeon had some conversations with Ricky Prohl about a penalty or not a penalty with these contested throws, especially to Hakeem. How do you judge that?
18: There's a back shoulder, and I'm looking at that, and, you know, there's no material restriction. I'm just going to leave it alone, to be honest with you.
17: So if the throw is not where it should be, if that throw's not there, you're not going to reward a poor throw on something like that?
18: Yeah, that works. That works for me.
17: How difficult is that call? Is that pass interference versus a contested catch?
18: I'll be right.
0: Yeah, that was towards the end. He couldn't wait to get out of there.
1: I want this to become a thing.
0: Do you really?
1: Hell yeah, I do. Hell yeah, I do. You don't?
0: You need to explain yourself, and you need to explain yourself right now.
1: Heck yeah, I want this to become a thing. How often do we complain that there is no explanation on what officials see or do not see when they make an important call in a game, and there's no explanation? If you can defend it and say, hey, this is what I saw, this is why I made the call, or better yet, if you're honest, if you make a mistake, yeah, I probably missed that. I didn't. That was a mistake. That's awesome. I love that.
0: See, I feel like, and I know that he's retired now, but I feel like in-game interviews were already happening, and it was Ed Hockley giving like a 15-minute explanation for the call he just made over the stadium loudspeaker for everyone to hear.
1: That's fine.
0: Plus the TV audience.
1: I liked that. Do you remember last year how the ACC debuted the video replay where they took you inside of the communication headsets that the officials were on with the ACC Replay Center? The Big 12 is adopting this philosophy for this fall. I thought that was incredible. Absolutely incredible. It takes the viewer into and provides the viewer more access to what the officials are actually seeing, how they're making the decision, Yeah, it's more transparency. I'm all for this. I love this.
0: I don't feel like we're going to get, and for instance, if you did you ever see the video that went along with that audio?
1: Yes, I did.
0: Of him just desperately looking for an escape hatch?
1: Yeah, it's only good if the official actively and willingly participates. Which, you know, you can't force upon the official, but I am very much a proponent of this. I wish that every conference would do what the ACC did last year, and I'm excited that the Big 12 is doing it. And I think the SEC might be, but I haven't heard anything of the Big Ten, which, shocker, the Big Ten, who doesn't talk about anything publicly, doesn't want to do that, but, you know, whatever.
0: This is my favorite part of the interview, though.
18: Yeah, that works. That works for me.
0: Yeah, that works. That works for me.
1: Again, you have to get the official to willingly and actively want to participate for it to work.
0: Yeah, and that guy literally looked like he was being held hostage.
1: Correct. So you have to get them to sign up. I will also say that my least favorite part about watching football on TV is the rules analyst. Those guys suck. Dean Blandino. Who's the other one? Dean Blandino is the Fox. George Steratore. What's something Steratore? Gene Steratore. These guys are the worst.
0: It.
1: They're the absolute worst when it comes to watching football on TV. They bring them in to describe what they see or do not see as a catch. They bring them in to talk about what they see or do not see as targeting in college football. And it's incredibly frustrating because they're no more qualified to comment on it and share their opinion on it than the play-by-play or the color commentators are. Like, they suck at it, and they're all way too afraid to actively and strongly criticize the officials who make the wrong call. I hate, absolutely hate, the rules experts on these games.
0: 515-284-5966. Quickly, Michael, you want to weigh in on this?
19: Yeah, I agree, because I think a lot of fans would understand the meaning behind a pass interference and what they saw. It would help out a lot of people. Like, I do agree. It would be awesome.
1: You want more interviews like this?
19: Yeah, because then, because some people don't understand, like, why was that a pass interference or why was that call made? It helps them understand and see what the ref was seeing at that point in time, and they might understand, like, hey, maybe that was a pass interference or being held accountable for their calls.
1: Yeah.
19: So, yeah.
0: And from the guy that actually made the call, not somebody sitting in a booth in New York that hasn't actively done a game in.
19: Horrible.
0: Yeah.
1: Michael,
0: years.
1: My horrible. Guy, thank you for agreeing with
0: Thanks,
1: me. Have
0: Michael.
1: A great day and a great week. I like Michael. Call back in again, Michael, especially if you're going to agree with me.
0: 1 hour in the books, two to go. Stick around with us on this Monday here on KXNO and the Iowa Sports Radio Network.
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34: Hey there, I'm Jason Alexander, and this is my dear friend, Peter Tilden.
35: Hey, Jay. By the way, the script says best friend.
34: Yes, it does, Peter. Anyway, Peter and I met over 25 years ago and became really good friends.
35: Best friends.
34: Mm-hmm, because we had two things in common. Number one, we like to argue about everything. Driving, food, music.
35: No, we don't. And number two, when things annoy us or they perplex us or just don't seem to make any sense, whether it's something in the news or in our personal lives, we go, really, no, really.
34: And then we have to find answers.
35: So we created a podcast called Really, No, Really. It's about finding the answers to all the things that make us go, really, no, really. Jerry Seinfeld wondered why they refused to make the stall door go all the way to the floor in a public bathroom, but he didn't get an answer. We did, by reaching out to an expert.
34: And talking dogs, really? No, really? We spoke to the pet parent of a dog who's become a social media star to find out if pressing buttons on a soundboard with a paw or a nose is truly communicating or they're just showing off.
35: Competitive eaters, they don't chew during competitions. How about that?
34: Really? No, really?
35: That's what we heard. So we spoke to some of the biggest champions of the hot dog eats hot dog world of competitive eating to get the answer. And those are just a few of the things we'll explore on the Really Know Really...
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15: 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That's for the grand prize winner. Five winners are also going to win a three-night stay, same dates, August 9th through the 12th, with a stay at the D in Las Vegas, which is Circa's sister property, minus the airfare and the daybed at Stadium Swim, but otherwise, everything else is all yours. So, free hotel, VIP experience, meet and greet with Mike Palm and Derek Stevens from Circa, and more. It's going to be a huge party.
16: Happy birthday to us.
15: Happy birthday to KXNO, 25 years of sports radio in Central Iowa. Before we get to headlines, you went to see, we can now call him friend of the show, TJ Miller, actor and comedian at the Funny Bone on Friday night. How was it?
16: No, I had a lot of fun. Fun fact.
15: Your first ever comedy show, correct?
16: It was. Bill Blank, friend of the show, was one of his openers.
15: Yeah, he is out at the Funny Bone routinely.
16: Bill Blank was pretty funny as well, so I enjoyed him being out there.
15: Did you get him to talk to TJ Miller at all?
16: I did not. I was going to try. So you had texted me before the show. It's like, hey, if you get there early enough, let me know. I'll try and send a message to the person that you were communicating with about tickets and whatever to get TJ on the show. I didn't know what time we were going to get there because Lily had to get home from track practice, get cleaned up, and whatever else. We had to eat dinner. So I didn't know what time we were going to get there. So I didn't want to send that message and not be able to follow through because I thought that would be rude. And then...
15: But you were going to the early show, so every likelihood that he could have said hi afterwards because he's sticking around for the second show.
16: And on his way off of the stage, he did stop and say hi to a few people or wave, shook hands with a few people, but we were not seated in that area. And then he went to the backstage area. Mm-hmm. He didn't go out to the lobby to say hi and shake hands to people or with people. So I do think that I would have had I seen him.
15: You could
16: because
15: have also,
16: I think he would have made fun of me for our appearance on the radio show, and I kind of wanted him to make fun of me during the show.
15: I think you could have also used Bill Blank and just said, hey, tell him that it's Alec from the radio interview the other day.
16: Yeah, so here's the problem. I don't have Bill Blank's phone number.
15: Oh, so you couldn't have... Like, Bill Blank wasn't hanging out in the back either? You didn't see him until he hit the stage?
16: No, I didn't. Until he hit the stage, I was like, oh! And this is the first time I've ever seen Bill Blank and he not be in Iowa Hawkeye apparel. Particularly Caitlin Clark t-shirt or something of the like. So, yeah, first time I have seen that. But also, I thought Bill Blank was really funny. I don't know if this joke is appropriate enough to share on air, so I'm not going to, but it was really funny.
15: Yeah, if it's Bill Blank, his joke that you're talking about, probably not. He's really funny. I'm glad that you got to see him as well. The only reason why I asked about, hey, did you get a chance to talk to TJ Miller, is I've been doing radio for a long time. And it's not very often that you have a guest on the show and then they immediately call you back and say, hey, do you guys want tickets to the show? So he must have thought we did a pretty good job on the radio.
16: No, he was objectively very funny on Friday night. And that was the first comedy show that I had ever been to. And I really enjoyed it. Like, I had a very good time. And I would highly recommend people going out to the Funny Bone. Is it this week that Frank Caliendo's coming?
15: You know, I need to check
16: in
15: with
16: that. I thought it was the 14th.
15: You might be right that it's this week that Frank's going to be there. And oh, by the way, that means that Frank is going to be on the show probably later this week.
16: Can we get him in studio?
15: Yeah.
16: Hell yeah.
15: That's what I was working
16: Hell
15: on.
16: Hell yeah.
15: That's what Frank offered to do, actually. Here's how much Frank loves this market and radio here. First of all, his show, I guess, is selling very well. But he's willing to come in afterwards, which would be absolutely to no benefit to him personally once the show is over. But he's like, yeah, I can come in the next morning.
16: I would love it if he did that.
15: At the very least, we'll get him on the phone. But he's going to try to come in the studio. So, yeah. Thank you for reminding me. I need to circle back around and make sure that we book Frank Caliendo.
16: I don't know if I'll be able to go to his show this week. I've got some other conflicts. But I need to better study his impression abilities and ask him to do some different ones that maybe we didn't ask him to do when he was on the show with us when we were out at TNT Landscaping.
15: Nope, hold on. Oh, there he is. It is this Thursday.
16: That's what I thought. It was Thursday.
15: Yep, Thursday night, 7 o'clock show, Frank Caliendo. You can't make it Thursday?
16: I don't know. I need to double check.
15: Which means he would be on the show with us on Friday. If he can make it in studio.
16: Yes.
15: Giddy up. What were you saying about TNT Landscaping? Because they're supposed to be calling me, I think, this morning.
16: We did our show out there.
15: Yeah, that's right.
16: That's when we had Caliendo on.
15: Yep, and it was a little awkward to interview somebody on the phone when you're out on location.
16: There was
15: a little bit of a delay. So, yeah, we'll try to get Frank Caliendo in studio. In the meantime, TNT Landscaping is coming out. There's only a few plants that either didn't come up or aren't exactly thriving. And I am absolutely 100% certain that it's probably something that we did, that they're not coming up. Maybe we didn't give them enough water, but they have a guarantee on their landscaping too.
16: No green thumb.
15: So they're going to be coming out to take a look and see if there's anything they can do to make sure our landscaping is in tip-top shape. Can't wait for that. Another sign of peak adulting. I'm getting a new sliding glass door and the landscaping's getting freshened up. Yay! All right, it's Headlines brought to you by Host Coffee. You can talk to Host Coffee about their cafe quality drinks. Really elevate your break room. You can also ask them about cold brew coffee, snacks, vending machines, and more. 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So Iowa football got the news Friday. Their game at Washington is going to be on Friday, October 9th in Seattle. Night game on either Fox or FS1. And Iowa opens at Michigan, then Ohio State at home, and then at Washington on a Friday night. Pretty brutal stretch.
16: Yeah, it's a really difficult stretch to open Big Ten play. What's interesting about this, too, is Michigan, of course, under the direction of a new head coach. Kyle Whittingham comes over from Utah. I think his philosophy of how he wants to play football is very similar to how Michigan has traditionally been successful. You're going to want to run the ball, be very physical on the offensive line. I know they bring a few transfers up front from the Utes. Their offensive coordinator is also coming from Salt Lake to Ann Arbor. So Michigan, I think, should be pretty good. They'll be a preseason top 25 team. We know that Ohio State will be a preseason top 5 team, as always. In Washington, Heather, I think a year ago I remember saying that I thought Washington would be pretty good. I don't know if they met my expectations as like a sleeper college football playoff team, But I do think that now as Jed Fish is entering his third season leading the Huskies, that they could have that type of season. I'm not familiar with what their schedule does or does not look like fully to how possible that is. But Damon Williams Jr. is one of the elite playmakers at quarterback in the Big Ten, elite athlete. Remember his offseason transfer saga. It's a really difficult three-game opening stretch. I think Iowa will have an opportunity to prove itself as, you know, a college football playoff contending team if they go 2-1 or 3-0 in this sequence. And if they go 0-3 or 1-2 in this three-game sequence, I would imagine us coming into the show after that third game, the one against Washington, and people are going to want to, you know, jump off of a cliff. So I think it's a really interesting three-game sequence. I think we're going to learn a lot about what the ceiling of this Iowa team is in those three games, and I can't wait to get there.
15: And we're going to be talking more about that at 7:25-ish or so with Elliot Clough from Iowa's 24/7 Sports. And we're going to break down Iowa State's football schedule coming up in the 8 o'clock hour as well. I found this to be pretty interesting. Iowa men's basketball is going to play Creighton on Sunday, November 15th at the Casey Center in Des Moines. So we get another Iowa neutral court game here in Des Moines, and this time against Creighton, who obviously will have a new head coach.
16: Yeah, this is way better than playing Bucknell.
15: Yes.
16: This should actually get some people in town, I would imagine. Or be a more attractive
15: from both sides.
16: Yeah, I think it should. I don't know what Creighton's alumni base is in the Des Moines area, but
15: I feel like it doesn't matter. It's like they're literally saying, let's play and we're going to meet in the middle.
16: Well, I mean, to be honest with you, I mean, Iowa City's what, hour and a half?
15: Hour and
16: 45 minutes from Des Moines. Omaha is probably closer to 2 hours, 2.5 hours, somewhere within that range, depending on traffic. I think it's pretty cool that they're going to meet in the middle, essentially, and play. And Creighton, under the direction of Alan Huss, no Josh Dix there anymore, no Owen Freeman there anymore, so there's no bad blood there. Need to look and see who the Blue Jays have added. I know they lost Blake Harper to the portal, I believe. Harper had a really good freshman, or maybe I'm thinking of Austin Swartz. I think Austin Swartz.
15: Would Owen Freeman have even really been a sticking point? He's been like a
16: huge disappointment. Oh yeah,
15: but
16: no.
15: He would have.
16: Iowa fans would have.
15: They would have
16: not thrown tomatoes at him, but they would have very aggressively jeered Owen Freeman, and I would have encouraged it.
15: Right, but it wouldn't have been like some sort of wound of, oh God, I wish you hadn't left. It would have been like, ha, how much fun did you have?
16: No,
15: we have certainly come out on the better end of this deal.
16: I'm not. Yes, they have definitely come out on the better end of the deal. But you never want to see your ex, even if she cheated on you, ever again, right? Like, you break up with somebody, like, I don't really want to see that person again, especially if it was a dirty breakup, nasty breakup. And that is what the Owen Freeman Iowa breakup was.
15: No,
16: because I'm going to call a spade a spade. Owen Freeman essentially quit on Iowa in his last season in Iowa City.
15: Oh, you're right about that, but I feel like the perfect time to see your ex is after you have a hot new girlfriend and you're absolutely thriving.
16: That's true.
15: Which is exactly what you could describe Iowa after they go to the Elite Eight.
16: That's true.
15: That's when you run into your ex, if we're talking about Owen Freeman.
16: That is maybe a better analogy than the one that I used.
15: Yeah.
16: But this
15: is where it would have been the perfect time to run into him.
16: I don't think that there would have been ill will towards Josh Dix, though.
15: No.
16: If you know the story and you know why he transferred to Creighton.
15: Yeah, absolutely not.
16: I don't think, and Iowa fans, I don't think that they would have been too aggressive against Josh Dix. But yeah, I'm excited for this. This should be fun. If Iowa got a fun non-con neutral site at the Casey Center every year, they should be motivated to do that. If they can't get them as home and homes. I'm pro home and home. But if you can't get them as home and homes, get a fun, cool non-con game there. Who else would be fun non-cons that they could play there?
15: Iowa?
16: Yeah.
15: Oh, Iowa State? I'm kidding.
16: No, don't do that. Don't do that. Don't do that.
15: Drake? You and I?
16: Yeah, I guess. I was thinking more like the high majors.
15: Let's see. That you're otherwise would play.
16: How about Kansas State?
15: Maybe.
16: What about Mizzou in Kansas City? I know that's not Des Moines. Or you could home and home it. You could semi home it for Mizzou in St. Louis. It'd probably be Kansas City because I already play Illinois in St. Louis every year. Play Mizzou in Kansas City and play Iowa in Des Moines.
15: I'd rather watch Iowa play Kansas.
16: Yeah, I just don't know if they're in the ballpark of being able to schedule KU yet.
15: But hey, they just went to the Elite Eight. I'm just pointing it out.
16: Yeah, I think you just got to, you know, have some more really good years.
15: Kayla Clark had 20 points, but she missed a possible game winner late. Kelsey Mitchell also had a chance for a win at the buzzer, but the Fever dropped their opener to the Wings, the Dallas Wings, 107-104, in a battle of first-round draft picks between Caitlin Clark, Paige Beckers, and AZ Fudd. There was also this kind of kerfluffle, Alec, that Caitlin Clark left the game and went back to the locker room at least once, maybe twice. Coach Stephanie White and Caitlin Clark have both said, look, you know, I play, my back gets a little out of alignment. This is going to be something that's going to happen throughout the season. I'm fine. But she says she's going back to, like, get mid-game adjustments.
16: So she's getting chiropracted?
15: Maybe. I mean, I'm assuming that's what she's talking about.
16: That doesn't seem good.
15: At least it wasn't the soft tissue injuries, whatever it was that she was struggling with late. And she did play 31 minutes. So
16: yeah,
15: it's not like
16: but
15: I'm,
16: back it, but like needing to get
15: adjusted
16: cracked
15: mid-game.
16: In the middle of a game? You got back issues so bad that you got to get cracked in the middle of a game? And hey, what? I'm going to be honest here. She was awful in the season opening loss. She
15: and
16: was
15: then
16: 7
15: hit
16: the of
15: stage
16: 8
15: with Morgan Wallen the next night,
16: bad
15: so she
16: look.
15: Wasn't exactly
16: bad
15: upset
16: look.
15: About it.
16: Yeah, I mean, she was. Now, you're going to see 20 points, 7 assists, 5 rebounds. All right, that's like good on the surface, but 7 of 18 from the floor, 2 of 9 from 3. She also had 5 turnovers. She was just the plus 2 and the plus minus. So, again, efficiency is key here, and now that you're telling me about this back issue that she has, I'm not pressing the big red concern button. I'm hovering over it, though. That I don't like that.
15: Paige Beckers had an objectively better game than her.
16: A
15: by
16: way
15: far.
16: Better game. Yeah. She was awesome.
15: 20 points also, but she was 8 of 10 from the floor. Only one turnover, plus 8.
16: So, hey, it's one game. It's a long season. Far from over.
15: Yeah,
16: I'm just saying.
15: Don't be panicking
16: yeah,
15: just yet.
16: The more concerning deal here is that she needs to go back into the locker room mid-game to get cracked. Yeah, I don't like that.
15: And again, we're only assuming that it's chiropractic care or something when you're talking about I've gotten out of alignment. I needed to go back to the locker room. I don't know that they've truly spoken on what has been going on, but they're also assuring us that it's going to happen more than once. So stay tuned.
16: Yeah, that's concerning.
15: This was sad news. Bobby Cox, Hall of Fame manager, who was ejected more times than any other manager in MLB history, died over the weekend. The Atlanta Braves making the announcement. Of course, the team paid tribute to Bobby Cox because he managed them from 78 to 81, then again from 1990 to 2010, including to several World Series. Called him a wealth of knowledge on player development and the intricacies of the game, and of course, getting ejected. Losing Ted Turner and Bobby Cox just a few days apart, Alec, that hurts.
16: Yeah, tough week for the Braves and their organization. Jeff DeBroth, friend of off the bench, friend of Alec Bussey, noted Braves fan, texted Jeff, expressed my condolences. He said, yeah, it sucks, but the Braves are not going to go win the World Series. Can't think of a better way for the Braves to honor Ted Turner and Bobby Cox than by going on and winning the World Series this fall. Yeah, this sucks.
15: I saw a tweet that said, man, Bobby Cox and Ted Turner in the same week, we need to have a tribute to them on TBS at 7:05.
16: Yeah, that's a good way to do it.
15: Yeah. This is pretty cool news. If you've listened to this station for any amount of time, you know that around the Principal Charity Classic, we've talked to a lot of golfers, but none stole our hearts like one Boo Weekly, who would basically land in Des Moines, Alec, and talk about where he couldn't wait to grab a pizza and some beer and fish in the pond at Wakanda. And I am more than thrilled to make the announcement that Boo Weekly, over the weekend, got his first ever win on the PGA Champions Tour.
2: R at 18. For his first PGA Tour Champions victory and the only player in the field to play the Woodlands bogey-free for the week.
5: Let's go, baby! 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
15: She's crying.
6: It's just been a long time. I mean, it's just, you know, I'm finally, like I said, I'm finally starting to get a little healthy again and swinging the golf club good again. And

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12: Here's something pretty disturbing I discovered while researching this podcast. This is what it actually says on the Los Angeles Police Department website. The site states that the Adult Missing Persons Unit investigates 3,200 cases a month. And 70% of those missing people are found or returned voluntarily within 2 or 3 days. It goes on to explain, and I quote here, since being a

0: missing person is not a crime, police are given a very limited role while conducting these types of investigations. At the bottom of the webpage, it gets more disturbing. There's a section titled, "What if they never returned?" And here's the official police advice. In such situations, you may want to enlist the services of a private investigator to assist in your search. If you can't afford a PI, the police elaborate, quote, "Another option would be to contact the Salvation Army, which has a missing persons locator program." There is not a single sentence on the LAPD website that would lead a loved one of a missing person to have any faith that the police would properly investigate it. What the LAPD is basically saying is, if someone you love goes missing, don't overreact. They'll probably turn up, unless they don't, in which case you should get someone besides the police to look into it. All this is my way of saying, if the police took missing persons cases as seriously as they do, say, bank robberies, I wouldn't have had to do this podcast in the first place and end up chasing a violent criminal halfway around the country. I'm Neil Strauss, and you can hear the full story of To Live and Die in L.A.
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2: Elliot didn't answer the phone.
3: Well, he is.
2: So you're going to have to stall while I keep trying to get a hold of him.
3: All right, I can do that. Elliot is not answering the phone when he's supposed to be answering the phone from us. Another friend of the show, Sean Pock, he's golfing, Heather. I don't know if you saw that tweet that he put out this morning. I told him to get a hole-in-one on our behalf. We enjoy doing that. We'll see if Elliot can do that, or if Sean can do that. Anyway, the reason that we wanted to have Elliot on the show, and we've known this for a while, is how difficult Iowa's opening slate to Big Ten play is. They open at Michigan. They then play against Ohio State in Kinnick, and then they go on the road on a Friday short week. This was announced late last week. Iowa's third Big Ten game is on the road at Washington. The Huskies have been one of the best teams at home in college football since the start of the 2022 season. They're combined 25-2 in that time. One of those losses was to the Ohio State team that won the national title in 2024-2025. I forget off the top of my head who that other loss that Washington sustained was too. But this is objectively really challenging. I think the Washington game being on a short prep only makes it more difficult for the Hawkeyes as they open Big Ten play. And I know that's something that you feel like really makes it more challenging is that the Washington game is on a short prep. So it'll be interesting to see how Iowa handles this, because if you look at Michigan, new head coach Kyle Whittingham comes over from Utah, some unique circumstances to that. Utah essentially kind of pushed him out. So coach in waiting, Morgan Scally could take over the program. But Whittingham brings his offensive coordinator with him from Utah, brings a couple key players with him from Utah. Bryce Underwood will return at quarterback this upcoming season. And of course, Underwood is a former number one overall prospect in the country. Really talented kid. They bring back Jordan Marshall, I believe. I know Andrew Marsh is back. Those are a couple talented players at the skill positions. That's not going to be an easy game for Iowa.
2: It's not going to be an easy stretch for Iowa.
3: No. And then, listen, Ohio State, they had more players drafted than anyone. They were tied for the most drafted players. But Ohio State is a talent factory, and they have the best player in the country in Jeremiah Smith out wide. Iowa has questions in the secondary as they have to rebuild some of its secondary. That's going to be a really difficult matchup. You do get it in Kinnick, and we saw last year what Iowa was capable of doing to teams, Heather, that compete at the highest of levels in the college football playoff. Indiana got pushed to the brink against Iowa and Kinnick. A couple weeks after that, a few weeks after that, I mean, Iowa is a miraculous deep ball down the sideline in pouring rain against Oregon from beating the Ducks in Kinnick. But from a talent perspective, they will be fighting quite uphill in that game against Ohio State. And then the Washington game, short prep. You get it out in Seattle, a place that's really difficult to win. How often have we talked about how much Iowa struggled when they have to go west?
2: Yeah, the West Coast has not been kind to them.
3: Now, they did play a very competitive game last year at USC in the Coliseum. And that was a USC team that was very similar to Iowa in terms of their competitiveness with some of the better teams in the Big Ten last season. USC didn't play nearly as well against Oregon as Iowa did. But this is difficult. I will tell you this, that if you're an Iowa fan who travels annually to go see one road game, and I haven't been to this place, but everyone says that it is absolutely scenic, go to the Washington game. I know it's on a Friday. I know that probably makes it a little bit more challenging to get there. Are you familiar with what their stadium looks like?
2: But I've been to the Seattle area. It's beautiful.
3: Google Seattle football, or excuse me, Washington Huskies football stadium. Heather, they don't tailgate there. They sailgate at Washington. The stadium is on water. It's on the cusp of water, I should say. The stadium's not actually floating. And it's just unbelievably pretty. If you're sitting anywhere in the stadium, you've got a view out over the water. The sun sets right over the water. And this is, of course, going to be a night game that's played on Fox or FS1.
2: Oh, yeah, that is pretty. You're looking out over a harbor with a bunch of boats.
3: And those boats that you see are used for sailgating. People tailgate on boats.
2: You know what's wrong with that?
3: Nothing.
2: Absolutely nothing.
3: No, that's the best way to tailgate. On a boat? Are you kidding?
2: I'd never heard of sailgating before. This is incredible.
3: They do this at Tennessee as well.
2: Now, I imagine that if you're a visiting Iowa fan, it's going to be a little harder to figure out how you're going to be able to quote-unquote sailgate. But
3: rent
2: at least you'll be there.
3: Rent a boat.
2: Yeah, because that's just so easy to do. This is really cool.
3: It's a beautiful stadium.
2: Now I want to go.
3: And here's the fun thing, too, if you go out there to Husky Stadium, you can kind of make it a weekend because the University of Washington is in Seattle. Like, if you're going to go as an Iowa fan to West Lafayette to see Iowa play at Purdue, which they don't do this year, I don't think. The Purdue game is here. You know, it's hard to make a weekend out of going to Champaign, Illinois. Okay? I went to school there. You're not making a great weekend in Champaign. You're going to have a good time on Saturday. Great tailgating in Champaign before games. But you can't have a whole weekend there. There's no Space Needle to go see.
2: I'm not going to lie. This Washington Husky Stadium has just made my list of places I want to go. Right up there. We've been to BYU Stadium now after driving through Provo.
3: You went to Lavelle Edwards.
2: Yes, but I would love to see a game there. It is absolutely every bit as picturesque as it looks on TV. Right there at the base of the mountains.
3: Yeah, that's another one that is supposed to be as pretty or scenic as any stadium in the country. But the Washington Stadium is supposed to be in that elite tier as well. And the canopies, Heather, that go over the two sidelines, those are strategically built so people don't get wet because, of course, it rains so much in Seattle. But those also trap a lot of noise and a lot of sound. Husky Stadium is known for getting pretty loud.
2: You've sold me on this. I would love to go.
3: If you're looking at Iowa's schedule and are like, okay, where do I want to go see a road game this year? And I understand this is expensive. Washington should be at the top of your list if you're an Iowa fan, in my opinion, because of all these things. The Big House in Ann Arbor is definitely a bucket list item for a lot of college football fans. I'm not going to tell you that you shouldn't go there. You probably should if you can afford it. But Husky Stadium is just supposed to be absolutely beautiful. Another one that I think could be fun to go to, Northwestern will be playing in their new stadium by this point, the new Ryan Field.
2: That would be cool to see.
3: Yeah. And that's a small, intimate environment. It's going to sit like 35,000 people.
2: But you've also skipped over a road game that I want to talk about a little more.
3: At Minnesota?
2: Yeah. First of all, because there's a not, you know, insignificant chance that Iowa starts Big Ten play 0-3. That's a really tough way to start the season. You're not going to let, if you're the Hawkeyes, you are not starting 0-4. You're going to win that game at Minnesota. I said Iowa is going to beat Minnesota. you were like, I don't know.
3: They hammered Minnesota last year, of course, 41-3, but Drake Lindsey returns at quarterback.
2: I don't care.
3: I think he's going to be pretty good. I'm questionable about the skill talent around him, but it'll be his second year playing.
2: I don't even need to hear your reasons why.
3: It's a very important game, objectively speaking, in every sense of the notion for Iowa, that Minnesota game is.
2: And I think they're going to win. And if you want to put a bet on it, I'm willing to make a bet that, yeah, Iowa's got a tough three-game stretch to start the season. Then they have to go to Minnesota. If you want a little more economical road trip to go to, this would be another game to put on your schedule, on your calendar.
3: Do you think that the Minnesota game is the quote-unquote swing game for Iowa football this fall?
2: I think that if you end up losing that game and you've only won zero or one games to start the Big Ten season, yeah, it could be considered a turning point of the year, and not in a good way.
3: Yes.
2: On the other hand, if you manage to get out of this three-game stretch to start
3: with a 2-1 or 3-0 record,
2: or even just if you win one of those three games and then win at Minnesota, you're still all right because like you said, the back end of your Big Ten schedule, as tough as the first part is, the back end has a lot of winnable games. You're still going to win 7, 8, 9 games, possibly, best case scenario.
3: There's a best case scenario that they win 10 games, but it has to go back to...
2: Going 2-1?
3: It has to go back to them going 2-1. Well, I was going to say...
2: 2-2 during that four-game stretch?
3: I think Iowa's path to winning 10 games this fall, most realistically, is you go 1-2 in your three Big Ten games to open the year at Michigan, Ohio State, and Washington. So you go 1-2 in those three games, and then you run the table the rest of the way. But to me, there's a lot of toss-up games there. I would include Minnesota in that. They should beat Wisconsin. They should beat Northwestern. They should beat Purdue. Can you win at Illinois? That's a program that's had its most successful two-year run in the last 2 years, but they replace a ton, including quarterback Luke Altmyer. And then, Nebraska has, an illness when it comes to not playing stupid football when it comes to Iowa, and they will find a way to lose to Iowa on Black Friday.
2: Couldn't agree more.
3: So, yeah, I mean, I look at it, I think there's a path to 10 games, but for them to get there, they're just going to have to win so many close games like they always do because they're so well coached and they're so consistent in doing the small things right and executing at a high level. I think that the Minnesota game, I think you properly identified the swing game there because I think Wisconsin's going to be god-awful.
2: Getting back to sailgating,
3: yes,
2: for a Washington game, Drew says, ask Mike and Diana how hard it is to rent a boat.
3: I do think I feel like it's definitely expensive to rent a boat.
2: Oh, yeah. You're already talking about you're flying to Seattle.
3: Yeah.
2: You're getting a hotel, and now you're renting a boat.
3: But if you're going with
2: a 4-hour tour.
3: But if you're going with a group, and you were going to rent a boat as a group to sailgate, you could do it fairly economically, I think.
2: What harbor is that the Washington football stadium goes out over?
3: Let me Google. I don't really know. I don't even know if it's actually a harbor. It might be a lake.
2: Boat rental costs for the Washington Husky Stadium. You could get, for $21 an hour, a small kayak to do your sailgating.
3: It's not great. It sits above Union Bay on Lake Washington.
2: $1,600 or more for a luxury yacht charter.
3: Okay, so that's a lot.
2: Yeah.
3: So, yeah, it sits on Union Bay on Lake Washington. So... yeah.
2: Powerboat rentals start at $65 to $200 an hour. Now, you're also probably not going to be using a ton of fuel if you just plan on renting the boat, driving to within sight of the stadium, and then quote-unquote sailgating.
3: You can arrive to Husky Stadium by just about every single transportation method possible. You can walk, bike, drive, boat, and take the Seattle light rail.
2: See, I'd rather bike in. Don't have to worry about... We bike to games at Jack Trice. You don't have to worry about parking. You're in and out faster than most people. That's the way to go.
3: You've definitely watched a Washington football game on TV. I'm sure it may not immediately come to my mind or your mind, which ones you have or have not, but you definitely have.
2: Right.
3: There's something about watching a Washington home football game on TV, too, that is just, it's pleasing. Like, the colors of it are pleasing. The purple and gold, they'll give you good shots of the sunset if it's a night game around dusk over the water. It's a very cool facility. Honestly, fun random ranking, Heather. Very random. The four new Big Ten football stadiums that you would want to attend most. So the Coliseum, Husky Stadium, Autzen Stadium, where Oregon plays, and of course the Rose Bowl.
2: I don't get a choice of the new Northwestern Stadium because I think that looks really, really cool.
3: Sure, you can include that one because it's new as well. We can do a This is legitimately hard for me to do.
2: We don't have enough time right now.
3: No, and I don't know how to separate them. There's different values in each. I think Autzen, where Oregon plays, is probably the best environment. I think that Husky Stadium, where Washington plays...
2: Most scenic.
3: It's over the water. But the Rose Bowl...
2: Historic
3: I mean,
2: and
3: damn,
2: scenic.
3: And scenic.
2: You almost have to do the Rose Bowl.
3: Is the Coliseum the most historic?
2: Oh, maybe. But the Rose Bowl, I would put over the Coliseum.
3: People say that the Rose Bowl and the Coliseum are a little run down.
2: They are. I mean, for the fan experience, you have to check it off your list, though.
3: When the Big Ten added these schools, I don't know if it really struck me how great of a stadium quality the Big Ten was adding with these four Pac-12 schools.
2: 515-284-5966. You can tweet at us at KXNO First Quarter. We can talk more about this and confusion in the Giants bullpen. This was crazy. It's next on the Iowa Sports Radio Network.
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7: 8035 westbound, 12-minute drive time from the East Mixmaster to the West Mix. I-235, it's 7 from either Mixmaster to downtown. I-35 in Ankeny, no slowdowns northbound or southbound for the Monday commute.
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2: Well, Alec, speaking of people that might be familiar with the Sandman, we have Elliot on the phone finally. Elliot Clough, 24/7 Sports. What's up? Good morning.
16: Good morning, guys. I promise I'm not going to make a habit of this.
2: You're fine. It was just both of us texting you yesterday to make sure you were good to go for this.
16: Oh, I'm well aware. Yeah.
3: Hey, Elliot.
16: What's up, Alec?
3: I want to get right to it. How many games is Iowa going to win in its first three in the Big Ten?
16: Oh, geez. Yeah, right to it.
3: We don't have very much time. You see, our third segment each hour is the shortest, so I wanted to get right to it.
2: Yeah, enough giving you a hard time about oversleeping. Let's get straight to the bad news.
16: Oh, man, that's tough. You know, I didn't watch much of Washington this last year, but getting them on a Friday in that mix of games is just brutal, especially when Iowa, you know, you don't know who the quarterback is going to be or what the offense is going to look like. And Sean and I just wrote an article about how the defensive line is going to be a huge question mark. 1-2, I guess. I'll be optimistic.
3: Which game do they win?
16: Be completely negative. What?
3: Which game do they win?
16: Washington.
3: Oh, really? Interesting.
16: Yeah, I just don't. I mean, maybe.
3: I think Michigan's the most likely.
16: Yeah, that's fair, especially because of the West Coast. Like how awful Iowa's been out there. And who knows what Michigan's going to be this year. Complete turnover, new head coach. Yeah, now that you say that, if I had to pick one, it'd probably be Michigan, yeah.
2: On the other hand, we did have a nice conversation about how lovely Washington Stadium is.
16: Oh, yeah. Yeah, it's gorgeous out there. My fiance and I have been talking about getting out there to Seattle to Washington and seeing the parks out there and stuff, and we're thinking about making the trip out there. And yeah, that's one of those stadiums where it's like, yeah, I want to get out there and check everything out.
3: Here's a fun fact. The last time that Ohio State played in Iowa City was the famous 55-24 game. It'll be the 9-year anniversary of that game this fall. Maybe they recreate the history. I would also love to know why the Big Ten had Iowa play at Ohio State in consecutive matchups. That makes no sense.
16: Yeah, that is weird. When it comes to scheduling stuff, I'm not the nerd when it comes to that kind of thing, but and both times they just got freaking clobbered.
3: Yeah, 54-10 in 2022, 2023, and 35-7 in 2024-2025.
16: Yeah, I went out there in 24, and boy, I also went out there to watch Iowa's 2025 signing at quarterback Jimmy Sullivan, and that was a more entertaining game, high school football in Indianapolis, or the Fort Wayne, Indiana area, than what we got to see in Columbus that day. Jeremiah Smith just stunned Deshaun Lee.
3: Oh, yeah, that one-handed catch was ridiculous.
16: Oh, it was just like, okay, yeah, all right, you proved your point.
3: Like, do me a favor. Do me a favor this fall when Ohio State comes to town. Just watch him warm up. Don't watch anything else in warm-ups. Just watch him. And okay. Let me know what it's like.
16: All right.
3: Because I feel like that's going to be very entertaining and worth saying that you did in like 20 years when he's the best receiver in football history or something crazy like that.
16: Right. Yeah, he was on the other side of the field when I went to Columbus, so I didn't get quite to see him as up close. But, yeah, that's one of those things, actually. Fun fact, so my grandpa Britt, on my mom's side, he passed in 21, and he's originally from Ohio, and a big Ohio State fan. In moving into the house with my fiance, my mom and my sister were here helping us, and I found my credential from that game, and I told my mom, if he was alive, he would have that credential, and man, he'd be really proud, so... just thought I'd share that story quick.
2: Elliot Clough, Iowa's 24/7 website. Before we let you go, and we don't have much time left, as Alex said, we talked a lot, obviously, about the first three games of Iowa's Big Ten schedule. A more economic road trip might be to the Minnesota game that follows. I think that if you manage to get out of that three-game stretch with one win and then win at Minnesota, you're sitting in pretty good shape. I think Iowa wins that game. What do you think?
16: Yeah, that rest of that schedule, just so it's a cakewalk compared to the first few weeks. Like, it makes you want, like, do they just plug it into some software and say figure it out and then let the chips fall where they may or what? Because
3: yeah, pretty much. There's a formula that does it. It's an algorithm.
16: There you go. It's just
2: is it an algorithm that hates Iowa?
16: But anyway, it's just brutal for those first few weeks, and you're hoping that, you know, you can escape that time frame with a win, and you know both quarterbacks or one of the quarterbacks, you know, shows up and shows out, and you're not looking back again at a what if season. Oh, what if they were able to beat one of Michigan or Washington? What if they were able to sneak one of those out? You're hoping that that doesn't happen again.
3: Real quick, Elliot.
2: What if Elliot had called in time?
3: Really fast.
16: Damn it, Heather! Come on.
3: Really, really fast. Does Cy-Hawk take on increased importance because of the three games opening in Big Ten play?
16: Yeah, maybe. They're taking another FCS team this year. That's what it is. So I'm not really.
3: Ooh.
16: No, I'm not really concerned about it.
3: That'll make you some friends.
2: Elliot, thanks a lot for checking in. And of course, we're just giving you a hard time. You know that.
16: I know. I'll be back for 7:25 next week. I promise.
2: Sweet.
3: Hour number
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31: Three staccato cries of Mayday and an eyewitness report of a mid-air explosion is about all that is known this morning of the British Columbia air disaster, which yesterday claimed 52 lives.
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34: We were told nothing.
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2: 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That's the grand prize winner. Then five other winners are going to win a three-night, same-dates trip with a stay at the D Las Vegas, minus the airfare and the day bed at Stadium Swim, but otherwise you get everything else. So go to KXNO.com, sign up early, sign up often. We'd love to send you to Vegas.
3: Yeah, I think this is an incredible prize. Like, an awesome time. Sounds incredible. Stadium Swim? We were talking earlier about how much we want to do that.
2: Yeah, that it combines a couple of my favorite things. Sports and laying out and let the sun bake me. I know that's not exactly, you're not supposed to admit that these days. It's not healthy, but I feel like I'm getting vitamin D.
3: Listen, it's healthy if you use
2: sun on my skin.
3: It's healthy if you use SPF. So Lily and I are going to Turks and Caicos for our honeymoon, Heather, in June. She came home this weekend from the store with our sunscreen already. She is the most proactive person in the world. I was like, what did you get sunscreen for? She's like, oh, the honeymoon. I'm like, we don't leave for another 3 weeks.
2: Doesn't matter. You got to get that stuff stocked up.
3: She was like, it was on sale. I was like, all right, cool. She's like, the UV there is like an 11 or a 12. I was like, good golly. So we got to be very liberal with the sunscreen while we're out there. But I am fired up to just sit there and bake. I'm going to come back so tan. But you'd also come back very tan if you spent some time in Vegas, if you're fortunate enough to win this.
2: And go to Stadium Swim.
3: Yeah. Yeah. This is a prize of a lifetime.
2: I need to check in with our fancy gym. Lifetime has got to be opening their pool pretty soon. You look at the weather forecast.
3: I feel like that's got to be open by now, right? No?
2: I'm not, like I said, I'm not 100% sure. Most pools
3: maybe
2: open
3: Memorial Day
2: weekend.
3: It's the unofficial start of summer.
2: However,
3: it's
2: this
3: also
2: is like
3: when
2: a
3: we
2: private pool, so maybe it is opening earlier.
3: It's also when we decide when our baseball teams are good or not good, or just average or slightly above or below average.
2: Well, I feel like this is a great place to start our weekend scorecard.
3: Yeah, I'll start with my baseball team, transition this nicely. So I think I'm going to give the Cardinals a B-, actually a C-plus for their weekend in San Diego. So they split 4 games with the Padres at Petco Park. The Cardinals' starting pitching was unbelievable this week. Now, San Diego has one of the worst offenses in Major League Baseball. Cardinals' starting pitching this weekend, Heather, across the 4 games, started Thursday, ended Sunday. They allowed a combined 9 hits and only 3 earned runs across 4 games. Cardinals won the first 2 in the series. They lost Saturday and Sunday. They really should have won yesterday. Closer Riley O'Brien, who is 2nd in the National League in saves behind Mason Miller, Padres closer. He blew the series-winning save on Sunday when Nick Castellanos hit a absolute tank into left field. Padres down to their last strike. Padres win in extra innings. Absolute biggest con of the weekend. And I'll let you go. And this gets an absolute F.
2: Okay.
3: Maybe a 0. Game goes to extra innings. O'Brien, like I said, blows it in the 9th. Alec Burleson is the automatic runner at second base. Cardinals have Jordan Walker lead off. the inning. Nolan Gorman hit second in the 10th, and then Mason Wynn hit third. Alec Burleson did not get off second base. That is your, I believe your, yesterday I think it was your 4-5-6 hitters. That is unacceptable. Your one job in that situation as the road team with these dumb extra inning rules that Major League Baseball has right now is to get that runner to third base before you have two outs, because you have next to no chance of winning the game if you can't advance a runner to third base before the second out. So that gets an absolute zero. But as a whole, I'll give the Cardinals a C+.
2: It's a Cardinals C+ for
3: Cardinals
2: the weekend?
3: C+. Their offensive execution in the 10th inning yesterday.
2: Enough.
3: Absolute zero.
2: I'm confused. Weekend scorecard. Does this mean
3: I'm grading two different things. Overall grade on the weekend, you get a C+ because you split in San Diego. Their execution in the 10th inning yesterday, an absolute F.
2: Okay. Yeah, I'm doing the same thing for my Cubs. So the Cubs hit a little reality. So they had a 3-game series at Texas, beat the Rangers game one to get another 10-game winning streak of the season.
3: Yeah, what a weird year for them. A 9-game losing streak and then two winning streaks of at least 9 games, right?
2: They've had two 10-game winning streaks.
3: Okay, so two 10-game winning streaks and a 9-game losing streak. What a weird year. That's 30 games.
2: And let's hope they're not about to start another losing streak, because they did lose the last two of that series against the Rangers. So I'm going to give them a C for the weekend overall, because while you won game one, you obviously dropped 2 games in a row before you got out of town. And the offense gets an absolute F. Now, they ran into, well, first of all, Jacob DeGrom yesterday. Wow. 7 scoreless innings. He only allowed 3 hits, struck out 10. It's probably, if not one of the best, the best that he's looked this season. And then the Rangers bullpen ends up securing a couple of wins. But the offense for the Cubs, my God, they didn't score in 18 straight innings over those two losses.
3: Yikes.
2: They had the lowest strikeout rate in the National League when this series started. And then, of course, you know, DeGrom strikes out 10.
3: What's stunning about this is PCA only struck out once.
2: They stranded multiple base runners. So that's where overall I'll give you a C, but the offense gets an F. Not a great overall weekend for the Cubs, especially offensively.
3: No, that's kind of tough, to be honest with you. You said they went how many innings without scoring?
2: 18.
3: Yikes. Holy cow.
2: I mean,
3: cow.
2: They got held scoreless 2 straight games.
3: Wow. Mm-hmm. And that may extend a little bit longer than that, depending on the last game that they went, or the last inning they scored the previous game.
2: All right, if I may, and I can't believe that I've been on the air for this long and I haven't mentioned it. I had a weekend.
3: You did have a weekend. We all did have weekends.
2: Saturday. And I was really excited for this, because Serta Pro Painters came out, got our deck stained. So we finally got that out of the way. We let it sit for a couple of days. Now it's time to finally get out this Wayfair furniture that I bought on clearance last fall. And it's been sitting in our shed in the backyard all winter until we could finally get the deck done and get it assembled and put out there.
3: Smart time to buy it.
2: Let me just say, that was probably the worst decision I ever made in my life.
3: Oh, you learned why it was on clearance?
2: To buy furniture. No. The furniture itself is fine. I'm never not paying someone to come over and assemble that ever again. This was a nightmare to put together. We started unpacking it. Well, the first thing that happened is it came in 3 separate boxes. It's like, it's a sectional. So there was a section that could either be, you know, a 3-section couch or 4-section couch. So an extremely long couch. So we decided to go
3: A 4-section horizontal or vertical all the way across, or a small L shape, or a chase.
2: Yeah, it would be a couch with this, an armless chair next to it. Okay. We ended up going with, and I think it was all packed in. There were 3 sections in one box. Then you had the chair and the ottoman in another box, and then the table that goes in between it all in a third box. Five-O just starts getting boxes out of the shed and starts handing me parts over the side of the railing to the deck.
3: Yeah.
2: And I thought I kept everything together. Like, I saw him open that box. He started handing me stuff. So I was like, this is everything that came in one box. Here's another box. Here's the third box. I think somehow we ended up getting some of this crap mixed up. Everything had to be put together with an Allen wrench by the apparently what you needed to have the tiniest, strongest hands on earth to do. I started posting about this on Twitter, and there were people saying, just get a, you know, an Allen wrench
3: drill
2: part for your drill. And I'm like, we have one. All of this is so tight and in such weird places, it's going to be really hard to even use a drill. Anyway, this was an hours-long process, and I was actually sore yesterday morning from putting together deck furniture. You can shoot Allen wrenches and assembling Wayfair furniture straight into the sun. It was probably the most miserable experience I've had in a while. It was so bad, Alec, I said, you know what? I need to take a break, and I'll mow the backyard.
3: I think it looks awesome.
2: It does look great. I can't complain with the finished product. And the finished product, that includes just a cheap outdoor rug that I got from Fleet Farm. A clearance furniture from Wayfair. It all looks really good. But that took years off my life, I think, to assemble. Hated it. He hated every minute of it.
3: It looks really good.
2: I was also finding...
3: Okay, let me ask you this. Was the struggle worth your satisfaction for how it looks and the comfort and the enjoyment you will get out of it this spring and the summer and early in the fall before the temperature gets too cold?
2: Probably. But I was really enjoying the camaraderie that I found on Twitter when I started tweeting about this. For instance, Vite Clone says, you and I were doing the same thing today. And by the way, Vite Clones, your furniture... You also apparently got your umbrella. That's something I'm picking up today. But his furniture looks great.
3: Can I ask, what did you have to Allen wrench together?
2: Like everything.
3: No, that can't be true.
2: It is. Everything had to be Allen wrenched together. You look at that picture, every single panel on all of those parts, except for the corners of the couch, needed to be put together.
3: Wow.
2: It was
3: so
2: horrible.
3: You do that on the inside then?
2: Yeah.
3: Ouch.
2: Ethan Petrick is tweeting at me about DeWalt Tough Grip Torque Screw kits that you can get for your drill. And I'm like, thanks, but it's too late for this. Because that was an extender that may have been able to make it so it could reach in there. Captain Kirk Hawk says, can I guess what's going on in your neighbor's yard? Do you see that big tent in the background? Or what looks like a tent?
3: Yeah.
2: My neighbors grow hot peppers in their backyard. They actually sell awesome sauce. So I had to say, yeah, they grow hot peppers, and they're all under that white tarp until they can go in the ground. But he said, can I start guessing what's going on in your neighbor's yard?
3: I think yours looks great. I like your rug, too. And I have to add that I think your deck looks nicely stained.
2: Glenn said, I've been there, done that. It totally sucked. Took me 3 days. Never again. Cyrus, the most profane three words are, some assembly required. I couldn't agree with that more.
3: So I have a question. So the chair, you could have put that in the middle of the couch and it would have been even longer, is what you're saying?
2: What's that?
3: Your chair that's off to the left side on the photo that you posted on Twitter. That could have also gone into the couch, so it would have been a 4-seat across couch instead of just 3. Okay, that'd be a long couch.
2: Yeah, it would be.
3: I think you set this up way more efficiently. Is your ottoman, not the ottoman, the footrest or the chase area?
2: No, you can call that an ottoman.
3: Okay. Does that actually connect to the couch?
2: No. It can, though. There's also clamps where you can clamp all this
3: together.
2: Yeah,
3: that's what I was wondering. Oh, wow. You guys didn't do the clamps? You clamp it together?
2: Not yet. Because, again, this was horrible.
3: Yeah.
2: By the time we got it put together, I'm like, I don't want to look at this for a day or two.
3: Well, you got to go sit on it. The weather's supposed to be beautiful today. I mean, the
2: Scott
3: high is...
2: said...
3: What's our high temperature today? Our high temperature today is 77. Excuse me. So you should definitely go sit out on it.
2: Scott says, I did one of these a month ago or so. It was my worst experience ever putting together any piece of furniture. Yeah, that's how bad it was. Cyclone Kathy, in case it helps next time, I've been purchasing things like this off Facebook Marketplace, already assembled, and I save a little bit of money.
3: Facebook Marketplace is not a bad place to shop.
2: In hindsight, Kathy, I probably should have done that.
3: So can I give you another negative from the weekend? Bobby Cox died. We talked about this a little bit. The Athletic had a really well done obituary with quotes from former players, colleagues. Tony La Russa was quoted in it, telling stories about Bobby Cox's career. I did not know, Heather, that Bobby Cox managed the Blue Jays, was fired and rehired by Ted Turner in Atlanta. I did know, however, how good the Atlanta Braves were in the 90s and the early 2000s. And every time that I read about the Atlanta Braves from the early 90s, 2000s, when they won 14 consecutive division titles, which is just inconscionable to think about, is how crazy it is that they only won one World Series and played in two. And I'm going to put this into perspective for you, because this is what hit me as I was reading this. So the Braves had five players that would eventually end up in the Hall of Fame on those teams. Of course, the three pitchers, Greg Maddux, John Smoltz, Tom Glavine, and then Chipper Jones at third base, and Andrew Jones in center field. All five of those guys are in the Hall of Fame right now. Marlins, in the exact same division, won more World Series than the Atlanta Braves did in their run of 14 consecutive division titles. The frickin' Marlins.
2: Yeah.
3: Who sold off the whole team after they won the World Series in 97 and then managed to rebuild another World Series team again in 2003.
2: They bought two World Series. That's what they did.
3: I mean, and now the Marlins haven't done anything of significance since.
2: I will never forgive the Braves, and this was the Cubs' fault too, but they got Greg Maddux's best years. The professor. He ended up returning to Chicago after they'd basically wrung every good pitch out of him.
3: Is Greg Maddux the best of those three pitchers by far, in your opinion? Maddux, Smoltz, Glavine?
2: I might be a little biased, but I think so.
3: I think he probably is, too. I actually once saw Tom Glavine pitch in New York when he was with the Mets, when I went to a game at Shea Stadium. I don't think I understood that who Tom Glavine was and was not. Billy Wagner also pitched in that game for the Mets. Holy smokes, I saw two Hall of Famers in one day on the same mound in the same dump of a stadium. Wow! Look at that. Well, look at that recall from Alec in 2008. Young, impressionable young Alec didn't realize what he was seeing that day.
2: Did you go with your mom? Because I'm going to give Mom's
3: Dad.
2: Day. I'm going to give Mom's Day an A.
3: Dad and Uncle. Yeah, Mom's Day is always a great A day.
2: Yeah. Happy Mother's Day. Belated to all you moms out there. And A-plus to the tenderloins at Captain's Landing. Lake Rothman. You ever want to go there? Great food. They've also got really good pizza, soft serve ice cream. I am really looking forward to the fact that I got a couple of things of their ice cream to go to. They're in our freezer.
3: Where'd
2: right
3: you get
2: now.
3: The ice cream from?
2: Captain's Landing, Lake Rathbun. It's like an
3: what
2: hour and a half drive.
3: Did you get?
2: I got both chocolate and vanilla. And I'm not normally a vanilla ice cream person. I really love their soft serve chocolate, but their soft serve vanilla is fire. It's kind of got this little added something to it that I can't quite put my finger on, but it's amazing.
3: Is it vanilla or vanilla bean?
2: It's vanilla with this secret something. I'm telling you, I'm not quite sure what it is.
3: Do you prefer vanilla ice cream or vanilla custard?
2: Ice cream. Not a big custard person.
3: Oh, what? You're not a custard person?
2: I finally had custard. I ordered a Culver's.
3: Love Culver's.
2: Last weekend. And I do. I got a hamburger and a chocolate custard.
3: See, this is where I think custard, you went wrong. Vanilla custard is far superior.
2: Okay, because the chocolate custard was not how I remembered it, and I was not a big fan of it. Love the burger, was not a super huge fan of the chocolate custard. So I should have gotten vanilla.
3: I love custard. I think custard is a far superior ice cream than soft serve. If I was ranking my preference, I would do hard pack custard. And then I would probably do soft serve third. I love vanilla custard. And I think Culver's does a great job. I also think Culver's does
0: it's
3: a great job.
0: I didn't have time to try to double check them.
3: Hey, wait. You're Heather. You're on the air.
2: That's okay if I'm on the air. This guy is calling right now to tell you that the Cubs did not lose 9 in a row. You're thinking of someone else.
3: I must be. I'm sorry.
2: And I couldn't fact check you because I'm too busy trying to do 3 jobs at once.
0: Hey, thanks for calling. All right, bye-bye.
3: All right, bye-bye. Sorry about that. Secondly, back to the ice cream thing. I think Culver's does a great job mixing their toppings in with their ice creams. Like, you get a Reese's concrete mixer there. There's so

0: it's not really for Cubs fans. I mean, it's cool to beat the White Sox. We don't care about them. Not nearly as much as White Sox fans care about us.
1: So
0: shout out Sean.
1: So Heather, before we get to break, Lily and I have talked about going to Chicago this summer for a Cardinals Cubs weekend series. Mm-hmm. I was looking at the Cubs schedule over the weekend and the Cardinals. I was really looking at the Cardinals schedule over the weekend when they went to Chicago. I want to let you know that I think it is complete blasphemy that I swear to God that the Cardinals and Cubs will play however many series in a year. I swear on my life, the Cubs get two of them at home over the weekend in Wrigley every year, and the Cardinals at most get one. Now, I don't really think it matters that much, but the series is objectively more fun when it's a Friday, Saturday, Sunday. It's easier for people to get out to the ballpark.
0: The very first time they... Is this the first time they play? It's coming up.
1: Yes.
0: It's a weekend series in St. Louis.
1: Yes. But then July 3rd, 4th, and 5th is in Wrigley. That's a Friday, Saturday, Sunday. By the way, July 4th being on a Saturday is absolutely electric. Also, happy 250th anniversary, America. And then the other time that they play the Cardinals in Wrigley on a weekend is Friday, August 14th through Sunday, August 16th. I also miss when the teams would play in the same division a million times in the year. I miss that a lot.
0: So is your main beef that...
1: The Cubs always seem to get more home weekend series against the Cardinals than the Cardinals get home weekend series against the Cubs in St. Louis.
0: But I think technically you get one more game, it looks like, because you have a four-game series, and sure, it's Monday through Thursday, but...
1: I would need to count. I would need to count. Yeah, because that's at the end of July.
0: Yeah.
1: Well, that's a fun time for the Cubs, too. The end of July into early August. You get four against the Cardinals, three against the Yankees, and then three against the Dodgers. Holy smokes, that's got to be a coveted ticket. They get six straight games against the Yankees and the Dodgers in Wrigley. Wow. If you have season tickets at Wrigley, you might want to consider selling one or two of those. You might get your season ticket package back.
0: So that's our grades for the weekend. 515-284-5966. You can tweet at us at KXNO First Quarter. Up next, Alec is trying to assure me that he has a way of looking at the Iowa State schedule, football schedule. It's going to be revolutionary. It's going to make me feel better.
1: I did
0: better.
1: Not say revolutionary.
0: Revolutionary. That's
1: I said
0: next
1: it could be more
0: on the
1: confident
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15: You know, it's mid-May, so there's no better time to talk about football schedules, right? We did a lot of that in the 7 o'clock hour with Iowa. Now it's time to tackle Iowa State. See what I did there?
16: That was a good pun.
15: So what do you got for us?
16: Okay, so I'm not going to take full credit for this, but I do want to say that I wrote about this at Cyclone Alert this morning in my weekly thoughts column, which also features some insight on another basketball target that Iowa State is after from the state of Wisconsin.
15: Oh, man. Wisconsinites are already reeling over the first one that they landed.
16: Correct.
15: Not the first one. The latest one. Yes. Far from the first.
16: I also wrote about how, in my opinion, it's ironic that college football fans' biggest supervillain could actually become their biggest superhero. That is the tease that I will give.
15: Dun, dun, dun.
16: On that. But I wrote about this, and I'm not going to take full credit for it. Scott Knock on our sales floor was actually the one who suggested this to me and showed this to me. And I think it's very smart. And I'm completely adopting it. But I'm going to give him credit because, you know, I don't want to plagiarize. We're anti-plagiarism here. So if you look at Iowa State's schedule, Heather, on its surface, like the whole 12 games, you're like, yikes.
15: Mm-hmm.
16: That's hard. Because you play at Iowa. You open Big 12 play with a 5 or 6 game sequence against teams that you feel like are going to be pretty good or maybe better than Iowa State probably is expected to be right now. That's daunting. Schedule does lighten up in the back half of the season, particularly in November. But if you break it into like 4 or 5 game chunks, and say, this is what you need to do in this chunk to get to a bowl game, it becomes much easier to digest. And that is the essential goal of this year's team. Just get to a bowl game, right?
15: Okay, so can we do this?
16: Yeah.
15: I'm assuming you're going to go like 3-4-4? How are you breaking this
16: so
15: up?
16: So the first one is
15: non-con, first yeah. part of the conference, second part of the conference?
16: That's exactly how I'm doing it.
15: Okay.
16: So section one is the season opener against SEMO at Iowa in Bowling Green.
15: I'm an Iowa State fan, I want them to go at minimum 2-1.
16: Correct. Fully agree with you. Fully agree with you.
15: You're going to lose at Iowa, probably.
16: In all likelihood, that does seem the lane that we're heading in.
15: Yeah.
16: Section 2 includes versus Utah, versus West Virginia, that's homecoming, at BYU, at Arizona. In this sequence of games, you need to win at least one, maybe two. And the West Virginia game, in my opinion, might be the most important game of the entire season.
15: You got to win that game. It's at home.
16: It's homecoming.
15: They're not very good.
16: And it's really important because I just think, I know Utah's in a little bit of a stage of transition because...
15: I was just going to ask if Utah is gettable too, because it is at home and they're in the middle of a transition.
16: It's probably gettable from that perspective. I just feel like their transition is a significantly more stable transition than Iowa State's.
15: So like, you're at this stretch, if I'm a fan, I'm hopeful for 2-2. Realistic about 1-3?
16: I think 1-3 is more realistic. But if you go 2-1 in your first three, the SEMO at Iowa Bowling Green, and you beat West Virginia, then you would have three wins entering your last five games that you need to win two of your last five to go to a bowl game. And to me, remember how you identified like the Minnesota game as the swing game, as the most important game for Iowa this fall? To me, it's West Virginia. It has to be West Virginia.
15: For Iowa State.
16: Correct. Because I think that they're going to lose to Iowa. I think in all likelihood they lose to Utah. BYU is one of the three favorites for the league, along with Texas Tech and Houston. You are fortunate to avoid both of them. That's a Friday night game at BYU. And then you also play at Arizona, who's probably a sleeper team in the conference. They return quarterback Noah Fifita. You're not going to be favored against Utah, BYU, or at Arizona. You have to win the game against West Virginia on homecoming. Because if you lose that game and you lose the other games against power conference teams, you'd start the year 0-5 against power conference teams. That West Virginia game is paramount. Absolutely paramount for this year's team. I'm not going to say it's a must win because we don't know how good all these other teams are going to be, but I think it is incredibly important.
15: Totally agree. All right, second half of the Big 12 season.
16: So starting on Halloween against Oklahoma State, kind of fun that a black and orange team is coming to Jack Trice Stadium on Halloween. I like that. Iowa State should wear their all black uniforms and Oklahoma State should wear all orange, by the way. Tell me I'm wrong.
15: You're not wrong. Would be awesome. Do I think it's going to happen? Probably not.
16: No, but they should do it. So the back half of their schedule, the last five games, against Oklahoma State, at Baylor, against Cincinnati, at UCF, and against Kansas State. That also offers, in my opinion, a really fun comparison opportunity for Iowa State throughout that entire last month. Win 2-3 of these games and you'll probably get to a bowl game. If you win three, you're definitely getting to a bowl game, in my opinion.
15: Now, hold on. I'm doing math. 1, 2, 3, 4, 5, 6.
16: Because if they win three, in my opinion, of their last five, that means that they probably beat SEMO and Bowling Green. That gets you to five wins. And then that means that you're probably beating West Virginia or at least one of your other Big 12 opponents. Maybe you beat Iowa.
15: So of Oklahoma State, Baylor, Cincinnati, UCF, K-State, and I guess it's worth noting the games against Baylor and UCF are on the road. Best chance of winning three of those five.
16: Ironically, I think two of them are on the road, at Baylor, at UCF, and then against Cincinnati.
15: Oh, Cincinnati's on the road too?
16: Cincinnati's here. Cincinnati is at Jack Trice. It'll also be, I think, the fourth straight.
15: So Oklahoma State is suddenly going to be a lot better. I'd seen that they were, are they pouring money into their roster?
16: They definitely got an infusion of money because I think that they're...
15: Like as soon as Mike Gundy hit the door, people couldn't wait to start.
16: Yeah, I think people there were over the whole Gundy thing after two decades. They hire Eric Morris, who was the head coach at North Texas. He brings a lot of his players from North Texas with him, including star quarterback Drew Mestemaker. And this is this is probably way too transitive property, and I don't like to use a transitive property, but Washington State last year, where Jimmy Rogers was at, went on the road and played at North Texas and got rocked. So if you're just going to transitive property Big 12 power rankings here, you have to put, in my opinion, Iowa State behind Oklahoma State, because Oklahoma State has a lot of players from North Texas and Iowa State has a lot of players from Washington State, and North Texas smoked Washington State last year. But that's like very transitive property and probably too transitive property. The reason that I think that Section 3, again, Oklahoma State at Baylor, Cincinnati at UCF, and Kansas State, Heather, is going to be incredibly indicative of where Iowa State is at as a program and in a coaching tenure, is because a lot of these schools are in transition. Oklahoma State, new head coach. UCF, Scott Frost is in his second season. Kansas State, new head coach, Colin Klein. Three of these teams are programs that have a first or second year head coach. Dave Aranda's on the hot seat at Baylor, and Cincinnati probably would have liked to have fired Scott Satterfield before he was hired. Cincinnati fans don't like him.
15: I guess I want to get overall, because I feel like looking at the schedule, looking at the situation, if Iowa State wins six games,
16: that's a massive win.
15: Is a massive win.
16: That's a massive win.
15: And Jimmy Rogers did do that in his first year at Washington State.
16: He did, yeah.
15: His only year coaching at, yeah.
16: If they get to a bowl game, it can be the worst bowl game that there is.
15: That's a win.
16: Because it just, that's to me what this entire season is about, is setting a strong foundation for the program to build upon in Rogers' tenure in 27, 28, 29, et cetera, into the future.
15: So do you think six is the ceiling then? It sounds like you do.
16: I don't think six is the ceiling, but I really would struggle to see them getting to eight or nine wins. Like, I think seven is a lot more likely than eight.
15: Seven is breaking the glass on this ceiling that we all think exists between six and seven wins.
16: Yeah.
15: Like, that's absolute best case scenario. Eight's probably not happening.
16: Yeah.
15: Eight or more not happening.
16: If they get to eight, I would be really, really surprised. If they get to seven, I'd be like, that exceeded my expectations. Six, I would be like, okay, you probably exceeded my expectations. Four or five is probably a little bit more realistic than seven or eight is.
15: Mm-hmm.
16: If they are a really, really competitive 5-7 team that misses a bowl game, I think that's okay. If they're a 6-6 team that goes to a bowl game, I think that's awesome. Here's a random question for you. Would you rather them go 5-7 and be really competitive in every game, or go 6-6 and just get blown off the field in games against teams who are way better than you, and play like close games against teams that are similarly built as you?
15: I hate this kind of question. I really do. First of all, you know how much I absolutely despise.
16: Yeah, you don't like hypotheticals.
15: Hypotheticals, or talking about a team that I literally haven't seen snap the ball even once.
16: Yeah, no one has.
15: My very first thought was, I would rather see them be competitive all season.
16: Yeah.
15: And maybe fall short of the six-win mark, because as we've covered ad nauseum on this radio station and sports in general, it doesn't seem like you're going to care as much about a six-win bowl game.
16: Yeah.
15: In fact, there's some teams that are still saying, you know what, no. And you don't even need to be Notre Dame to say, no, we're not doing that. there are teams bypassing bowl games. Like, there are five-win teams going to bowl games now.
16: Ooh. Yeah.
15: So, I just answered my own question. Five wins. You're going to play competitively against everyone. You know, give some of the teams that you feel like you should have gotten smoked by an absolute heart attack, and then you still get to go to a bowl game because somebody else is going to say no.
16: And because you have a really high APR.
15: Yeah.
16: That is the right answer. Way to zig around to that being
15: it
16: the right answer.
15: It took me a minute, but I'm like, wait a minute. I just came across my own answer.
16: I think being very, very competitive in all 12 games would be better for the long-term future. If you go 5-7 and you're ultra competitive in every game, even against teams that are really good, I think that would maybe offer more belief than if you go play at BYU and you were to get run out of Provo like 49-7. You know what I mean?
15: Yeah. Because
16: that's just so deflating. You'd be like, oh,
15: well, and
16: no.
15: Even I look back at what happened with Iowa this past season. That
16: yes.
15: You can look back and say, you played Indiana about as close as anyone did.
16: Yes, and Oregon.
15: And Oregon. And you know, but Indiana ended up being the champions.
16: Yes.
15: Got, I mean,
16: they're a missed tackle away from beating Indiana, potentially.
15: Iowa gave them a better game than the championship game did, almost. No, not the championship game.
16: Comparable. One of the, comparable. Remember, Miami had a chance to go down the field and win the game. Yeah, comparable.
15: So that's one thing that I look back on, is that you can look at Iowa's only season under Mark Gronowski and think, oh, man, there were some misses. Like, that was a pretty good season. That really missed a couple of chances to be super special.
16: Yeah.
15: You could probably, if you can look back on that, on the first year of Jimmy Rogers, the Jimmy Rogers era at Iowa State, and think, man,
16: damn,
15: you know.
16: They set a high standard for competitiveness.
15: Yeah. You almost beat BYU that almost, their coach almost left to go take the job that Matt Campbell eventually, anyway, yeah. There would be some satisfaction in playing games more competitively and with no blowouts and only win five of them.
16: Yeah, I think that that's, I think if I was an Iowa State fan, I would go that way. Because
15: now, ideally, I would rather get six wins and have them all be close.
16: Correct. Absolutely. That's
15: you
16: the ideal world.
15: You didn't ask me that, though.
16: Well, because that's the obvious answer, yeah. Right? In an ideal world, if I'm an Iowa State fan, they go 12-0 and they have a season like Kurt Cignetti did in his first year at Indiana.
15: That would be incredible.
16: And they go on the road and play at Notre Dame in a postseason game in the playoff.
15: 515-284-5966. You can tweet at us at KXNO First Quarter. If you get an albatross in golf and no one sees it, did it count? 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
15: So before I get to my albatross question, you had a little bit of breaking news from Pete Thamel.
16: Yeah, it's not necessarily from Pete Thamel. It's from Missouri football. Their star running back, Ahmad Hardy, was a victim of a gun violence incident over the weekend.
15: He was shot at a concert?
16: I think that's what it said. I don't know if it was a concert. Here's the full statement from Missouri Athletics. Mizzou football student athlete Ahmad Hardy was a victim of a shooting at a concert in Mississippi early Sunday morning and sustained a gunshot wound. Ahmad underwent surgery Sunday in Mississippi and is in stable condition. Ahmad is deeply loved by his teammates, coaches, friends, family, and fans. We will continue to stand beside him and his family through this difficult time, offering our love, prayers, strength, and support. A timeline for his return to football activities is unknown at this time. Mizzou Athletics will provide more information on his status when it becomes available. Hardy led the SEC in rushing yards this past season.
15: No small feat.
16: And he's an incredible story, transferred to Mizzou from a very small school. Yeah, I hope he's okay. That sucks. To a speedy recovery for Ahmad Hardy, the Mizzou tailback.
15: Okay, as I alluded to before the break, question for you. I'm assuming if you ended up with an albatross in golf, which is an extremely rare 3 under par.
16: On a par 5, so you're making a 2 on a par 5.
15: You would want as many people as possible to witness that, right?
16: Yeah, it's like if you hit a hole in one and you're playing in a single, no one's going to believe you.
15: Right. And this wasn't,
16: that was a good comp.
15: And this wasn't exactly the case, but this should give you an indication of how things are going on the LIV Tour. So they were playing at Trump National outside D.C. yesterday. And the game is, or the game, the it's on Fox. And John Rahm got an albatross on the par 5 17th yesterday, but it was never shown on the Fox Sports broadcast of the event. It wasn't available to view on the LIV Golf website.
16: As not of great. When
15: Awful Announcing published a story about this very event. A subsequent search that Awful Announcing did found neither a replay nor a mention that John Rahm got an albatross anywhere on the LIV broadcast.
16: It's not great.
15: Yikes. This is not great at all.
16: No, that's not actually very bad.
15: And one of the main selling points, if I remember, for LIV was they were talking about how exciting it was going to be and how much of a breakthrough the broadcast and the telecast would be. Like, no more stodgy, old, boring golf. This is going to be amazing, fast-paced. You're not even going to be able to keep up your head spinning golf. As if you could describe golf in that way, or even should describe golf in that way.
16: No, you probably shouldn't describe it as quote-unquote head spinning. It's a pretty simple sport if you think about it. You hit the ball, you try and get the ball in the hole in as little shot as possible.
15: I mean, it looks like one initiative that Liv did when they first launched their broadcast was to meet the goal of the Don't Blink segment that would take golfers through a series of shots that might not otherwise make the telecast. And I would think that an albatross would be among those shots that you would want to include in that. If you didn't happen to be on it live, might want to catch up with it at some point. Which leads me to believe that this somehow happened without a single camera capturing it. Or if it did, you don't know where the footage is.
16: There had to be there's a camera on literally everything. Find someone in the fans. The gallery. That was there to take a photo or video of the thing. I mean, come on. Someone had to post that on Twitter, right?
15: I'm looking right now.
16: Although maybe no one posted it on Twitter because no one goes to live golf events, which is, you know, why people think that the whole thing might be dead and gone here by the end of the year.
15: It's not looking good. Oh, golf fans had to settle for a cell phone video of the albatross that he made, is what Bro Bible is telling me.
16: Bro Bible seems like a reliable source.
15: I just found the cell phone video.
16: Yeah, how is it? Is it grainy?
15: It is obviously not broadcast quality. It's not something that you're going to see.
16: Compare it to the Zapruder film.
15: Oh, it's not grainy. But it's obviously from a distance away. And yeah. Did they even follow the ball? Nope, they didn't really follow the ball. So you see him swing from behind from a pretty great distance. It pans over, and it looks like there's even an edit in this video, and then you see John Rahm celebrate. That's all we got from
16: the
15: albatross.
16: That's awesome. Good for John Rahm. How many times do you think he's done that in his life?
15: It looks like it's his first professional albatross, too, and nobody got a very good shot of it.
16: How many hole-in-ones do you think these guys have?
15: I don't know. Do you want to look that up for tomorrow?
16: Just in general, like how many hole-in-ones do you think Roy McIlroy has made in his entire life?
15: I don't know. I'm literally saying maybe we make a game out of this tomorrow. If you want to look up the facts, I can try to guess.
16: All right, I'll see what I can find on that. Verified, though. You know what I mean? Roy probably plays by himself a lot.
15: I need to talk golf because I'm about to maybe talk myself into buying some new
16: irons,
15: too. Go
16: do that.
15: DP up next.
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4: The Warriors haven't been relevant for 3 or 4 years. The Warriors have been in the play-in, I think, 4 straight years. And I know he don't want to say it. Old people don't get healthy. Old people die. So it's over for Golden State. They had a great run. Hey, if Golden State was relevant, he wouldn't be in the studio with me.
0: Broadcasting from the man cave.
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3: 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Twitter handle at dpshow. We'll have a poll question, play of the day, stat of the day, all of that forthcoming. Basketball coming up tonight. I'm not saying it will be, but it could be. LeBron's last game as a Laker. Thunder are 10.5-point favorites against the Lakers. You have the Pistons and the Cavaliers. I've got the Pistons getting 3.5 against Cleveland. By the way, on Tuesday, the Timberwolves are 9.5-point underdogs against the Spurs, which is where I'll start, because Victor Wembanyama was tossed last night in the second quarter, a flagrant 2. And let me give you the rule book here. A flagrant 1 is unnecessary contact. A flagrant 2, unnecessary contact and excessive contact. Therefore, that can result in an ejection and possible suspension. I think because we like Wemby, we want to see Wemby, we don't think the NBA will suspend him. Now, I go back to PTSD, post-traumatic Stern disorder, when David Stern was the commissioner, because if I brought this up to him and I said, if Victor Wembanyama got suspended and I would have the audacity to question the commissioner as I once did, you can't suspend him. He already got suspended, really got kicked out of a game in the second quarter, and then he would probably use the word palaver and then he would scold me. With this commissioner, Adam Silver, do I think... Now, here's the one thing that's tricky with this. And look, I don't agree with what Wemby did. I know that he's getting, you know, jostled. He's getting hit in the face. He's getting pushed. There's a lot of things that go on. This is the way that you are going to combat Victor Wembanyama, his skill and his size. They are going to rough him up. We talked about this when the series started. They're going to be physical with him. He's got to be careful. He's got to make sure he's not the one who's going to be the enforcer. That's where you have a guy come off the bench and say, all right, why don't you smack Anthony Edwards here? I mean, this is what happens in baseball. You kind of police yourself here. You can't be throwing elbows. You can't. And I disagree with the coaching staff, with the Spurs. Yes, it's physical. It's playoff basketball. But there's a better way to do this than me losing Wemby for an entire game that you probably should have won. But I think that's going to be, as we move forward, how does San Antonio protect Wemby? How do they let Minnesota know you're not going to get away with that again? But watching that last night, it's above and beyond, and it's excessive. And I wouldn't rule out a suspension. I mean, I've been around the NBA for over 50 years, I wouldn't rule out that they would suspend him. Now, if it's the regular season, he would probably be suspended. If this would have been a fourth quarter flagrant two, then he'd probably be out for this next game. But watching that last night, you watch it in slow motion, it doesn't help. Now, not that the officials get to look at that, but the commissioner does. And that's where you look at it and you go, it's beyond excessive. Like he was hoping to connect with somebody. I get the frustration level, but you're the best player on the floor. You can't be thrown out of a game because you want to let everybody know you're not going to take this. Do we have the coach of the Spurs, Mitch Johnson? Here we go.
2: It's getting to a point that it's, if the people that are in charge of controlling the game and protecting the physicality of the game don't do that, then at some point he's going to have to protect himself. We've been asking him to do that now for a while. I'm glad he took matters into his old hands. Again, not in terms of hitting Naz Reid, but let me be very clear about that. I'm glad Naz Reid was okay, and I didn't want him to elbow him. But he's going to have to protect himself if they're not. And I think it's disgusting.
3: That's a playoff voice there with the coach of the Spurs. You can't do it. You can't. Now, I know he wants to side with Wemby. He wants to, you know, let him know that he has his back. As a coach, you got to make sure that you keep your cool with this. You don't like it happening. You just don't want to lose him. Because Minnesota benefits greatly because of that. This is why when Wayne Gretzky was doing, you know, what Wayne Gretzky did, Edmonton, all the other teams he played for, always had an enforcer. If you're going to bang up Gretzky, Dave Semenko is, or Marty McSorley is going to come in and pound your face. Now, you can't do that in basketball, but I would bring in Kelly Olynyk and say, Kelly, why don't you rough up Anthony Edwards accidentally? I can't lose Wemby. And I do want to have his back, and I know it's frustrating. And there was a play in a previous game where he got pushed from behind. It's going to happen. Michael Jordan didn't get up and fight people when the Pistons' game plan was to knock Mike to the ground. The best player in the game, they roughed him up. But Mike didn't get up and say, I'm going to fight Bill Laimbeer. Now, he probably wanted to, but that's where you have players who will do that for you. Great players, that's when, you know, a great player, somebody throws at your head. You know, you've hit two home runs. I'm going to throw inside. I'm going to hit you. I don't like it, but this is what happens. And then that's when your pitcher does that to their star player. You police each other. And I hated to see Wemby getting tossed from that game, but I wouldn't rule out. Like, now, he'll probably be fined. Then, therefore, they'll keep him from being suspended one more game. And it's a second quarter violation. And I think if that was in the fourth quarter, now we'd have a real, real discussion here. But you're the Spurs. You're favored. Don't screw this up. You're better than Minnesota. Yes, Marvin.
5: The refs looked at that replay a little bit longer than they normally would have. If it was a regular season game, that would have been a quick flagrant two. They did not want to eject him from the game yesterday.
3: No, and you don't want to, but you have to in that situation. It was so excessive, you have to do it. You want to see stars be stars. But I can't have you out there after one of their players saw stars because you hit him in the jaw. You see what I did with that,
6: Todd?
3: That
6: was nice.
3: Yeah, thank you.
6: That was clever.
3: He got hit. Saw stars.
6: Yeah. Stars.
3: Thank you. Yes, Paul.
7: I watched it about a dozen times, and as Wemby is getting bounced around and the ball is in play, one of the players, the Timberwolves, kind of reaches around and hits him in the eye. Not too hard, but he hit him. And he clearly gets in his head, and he loads up and swings. And that's the thing. He could have easily not done it. When you see it, it's hard not to call. Very hard not to call.
3: Give credit to Anthony Edwards, 16 of his 36 in the fourth quarter. But Minnesota was down 8 points. They come back to win that game. Then you have the Knicks with the 76ers. New York making 18 first-half three-pointers. That ties the record for most first-half three-pointers in an NBA game, regular season, or playoffs. Last time it happened, the Cavaliers in 2016. The Knicks are doing everything right. Now you got rest for OG Anunoby, if you're going to need that. Brunson playing at a high level. If anything, you don't want to have too much rest here, but you were too good against Philadelphia. And the story will be about Philadelphia because we tend to put a period at the end of their paragraph this season. And now you look ahead to what do you have here? You got Joel Embiid. Normally, that's where you go, okay, great. We got him locked up for three more years at $180 million, give or take. I like the backcourt, but I don't know. Like, it's weird to say it, but they're two different teams when Embiid is on the floor and when he's not. And Embiid put up good numbers. It's just I can't count on him. I can't build around him. Am I going to trade him? We always do this where we go, oh, you know, that team will just trade him. Well, then you have to always look at the other side and go, why would you trade for him? If he's not playing for them, he's probably not playing for you. So let me get this straight. Expensive and injury prone. Okay, we'll take him. And, you know, used correctly, maybe, you know, maybe you can get him for pennies on the dollar. Maybe it's a like a Golden State with Steve Kerr coming back two more years. Maybe you could get where you don't rely on him and get that contribution. But if you're Philly moving forward, they had a good year, a surprising year. Like Paul George, I can't count on him to be better next year. I can't count on Embiid to be better. Maxey and Edgecombe, I can count on them. Kelly Oubre played pretty well. Yeah, Paul.
7: You got two more years of Paul George at $110 million guaranteed.
3: Yeah, I know. Yeah. Yes, Marvin.
5: You seem so stressed out about the 76ers. But do you think this was a successful season? Because if I tell the naked eye, you just look at that team with the naked eye like, hey, I have Paul George, I have Tyrese Maxey, I have Joel Embiid. A second round sweep by the Knicks is not a successful season.
3: I don't think people thought that the Sixers would be this good at the end of the season, or at least even get here, because we didn't know about Paul George and we didn't know about Embiid. So I don't know. I think their odds at the beginning of the year were 12 to 1 to win it all. And so maybe there were heightened expectations more than I remember. Yeah, smart.
5: It should be. You see how much they're getting paid?
3: Well, I know, but that doesn't, there's a lot of guys who get paid who aren't good. They're not healthy. Just be, it's not about your paycheck. It's Joel Embiid and Paul George should be good when they're healthy. You know, when that, when you start your sentence with, you know, the Sixers when they're healthy. Okay, stop. I'm like, stop. I don't want to hear it. Yes, Dylan.
6: I don't think anyone even had them beating the Celtics, including the city of Philadelphia.
3: Yeah. Well, that was another thing with the tickets. You know, Philly fans are going to get slammed because they probably sold their tickets yesterday. If I'm a Philly fan, I sell my tickets. Like game four, the reason why they were selling their tickets is they didn't think they were going to win this series. I mean, it's just a business move. Why is it teams can have business moves, but a fan can't have a business move? Hey, I got a $200 ticket. You want to give me $2,000? Sure, I'll go to a pub and watch. Yes, Marvin.
5: And if you're a Knicks fan, it's cheaper to take the train, park, go to the game in Philadelphia, get a hotel room, rather than it is just taking a subway and going to the Garden. Those prices are out of control at Madison Square Garden, so why not take a quick train ride or a quick ride to Philadelphia?
3: Here is Josh Hart, the Knicks guard, on taking over Philadelphia.
8: Were you even a little surprised at how many Knicks fans were here tonight?
9: Nah, man, because everybody was begging for Philly to not sell their tickets and all that stuff. So, man, yeah, it's. I used to think Philly was a sports town. I don't know if it is anymore.
3: Man, and Josh Hart went to Villanova. A little shot there, city of Philadelphia. Flyers get swept. Phillies fire their manager. 76ers. You got the Eagles, though. You always got the Eagles.
5: Huh, okay.
3: All right. Dylan, what's poll question first hour of the program?
6: All right, Dan. We got a couple. Wembanyama should be suspended for game five or all good. He got his punishment.
3: Mm-hmm.
6: Do you have a problem with him being injected yesterday?
3: No, he needed to be ejected.
6: That's cut and dry.
3: Yes. Look, just because they did something doesn't mean you get to do something. And he did load up the elbow. He had intent. I got to throw him. I think now it's, are you going to fine him and or suspend him? I think he paid the punishment. being suspended for most of a playoff game. And I wouldn't suspend him another, but they might fine him. Yes, Todd.
10: I was less surprised he got ejected, more surprised that he had to be explained what that means, a flagrant foul too, that he didn't know that that means he's done for the night. I found that to be very wild.
3: What else do you have, Dill?
6: We could talk a little draft lottery.
3: Oh, well, I'm going to wait.
6: Wait.
3: Yeah, I'm going to wait and talk about that because tanking won. Those who tank won, paid off. In probably the last year that you're going to be able to truly tank. Utah was blatant. Blatant. The Wizards finally won something. Felt bad for A.J. DeBonsa because he didn't look like he won the lottery yesterday. It's like, hey, you're not going to go to Utah where you played your college ball with BYU. You're going to be a Wizard. Huh? Yep. You're going to play with the Wizard. That's where you start going, who do they got on their team? You know? Where am I going? Washington? Okay. Who do they get? Anthony, he doesn't play. Trey Young. Oh, okay. Who else do they have? Do they have the guy who got punched by Draymond Green? Do they have him? All right, we'll take a break. Phone calls, best and worst of the weekend. Tyler's sitting by. He'll take your phone calls. And I'll talk a little bit about the lottery coming up. After this, Dan Patrick Show. 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
2: Basketball coming up tonight. Pistons, 3.5-point underdogs against the Cavaliers. And the Thunder are 10.5-point favorites against the Lakers. Looking at this number for Tuesday night, this according to DraftKings, it feels like the NBA won't be suspending Victor Wembanyama. The Timberwolves are 9.5-point underdogs against the Spurs. I watched the lottery yesterday. I wouldn't have watched the lottery if Paulie didn't let me know the lottery was on. 3 o'clock, and I went, that's interesting. Interesting time. But I'm watching, and all of a sudden, I felt bad for A.J. DeBanza. Made $6 million this year at BYU, reportedly, and now he's going to the Wizards. It's one of those where you say, see you later. Probably won't see you in a while.
3: It's a real reaction.
2: Yes. I actually felt sorry for the kid because I think he was kind of stunned. But imagine that in life. If there was a lottery and we were all waiting to see where we were going to live. Who we were going to play for. Who else is going to be there. It's not the location. It's the franchise. The Wizards. Now, I go back to when they were the Bullets. And they were a great organization back then. Won an NBA championship. Wes Unseld. Elvin Hayes. Phil Chenier. Had a lot of great players. It's been a while since we've been able to say that. Now, the Pacers had the second worst record this season, 19-63. They traded a top four protected pick for Ivica Zubac. He's with the Clippers. And then they just so happen to fall out of the top four, so the pick isn't protected, and it goes to the Clippers. So they get Zubac from the Clippers. They gave up two players, two first-round picks, and a second-round pick. Now, here's the problem that I have with this. The Clippers were 13-38 when they made the trade. Like, what do you think you're going on a run? You don't have Halliburton the entire season. That's the biggest problem I have with this. You got 13 wins. Your best player's not playing. And you're going to... He's a nice player, but I don't need him now. He's probably would have been available after the season. This, everybody knew, was a great draft. And you know what? This is where you just say, hey, we're not tanking. We're just not going to be a competitive team this year. And you know what? You take the hit, you get a top five pick, and all of a sudden you turn things around next year. This is a great, great day for the Clippers. But two first-round picks, a second-round pick, a couple of players. And I went, oh, my God. And Kevin Pritchard apologized to the fan base. I think he's the president of basketball operations, or the GM. But you don't get that too often where he said, hey, you know what? We tried. Didn't work out. And then when you talk about that you needed a little bit of luck, I don't want my team relying on luck. I like skill. You know, call me old-fashioned, but I like skill, not, I don't know, I hope we get lucky. I mean, I said that in high school. Thank you. Thank you. And it turns out I did as well as the Pacers did. Yes, Dylan.
4: What about it's better to be lucky than good?
2: Well...
4: Or neither in this case.
2: I want to be good. You know, your luck runs out, as they say.
4: Ah.
2: But with the Pacers and you're going, you got 13 wins and now you're going to make this deal?

0: you weren't going to be competitive. Oh, what do I know? Yeah. But I do think this is the last year of truly tanking. And look, Memphis tanked. Utah blatantly tanked. Wizards tanked. They all benefited from this. What if you just said whenever you're eliminated from the postseason, then you go into the lottery. Everybody gets the same odds. All the teams that don't make the playoffs get the same chances. You get one chance to, you know, go first, second, third, on down. Now, I don't know if the commissioner would go for that. Probably not. But that way you take out tanking. Because it's like, all right, you're bad. And maybe you start to develop players while you're getting ready for next season, and you're going to be in the lottery. Yes, Todd?
1: It could help with the tanking issue, but then there's always that team or two that they're just naturally terrible. And you could blame the GM or the front office, but that those teams that need to be built up somehow a little bit, they're obviously going to suffer because they weren't tanking. They're just naturally awful.
0: Okay, well, then you get better. I mean, or you shouldn't be in the job. Like, I can't sit here and go, well, you're bad again, here you go. Well, you're bad again, here you go. I mean, Utah was sitting Jaren Jackson Jr. III and Lauri Markkanen in the fourth quarter. And Markkanen is a really good player. Like, they got fined $500,000 by the NBA. Now, it's not the fine, it's the embarrassment of, you guys are tanking right in front of us. I mean, this is manipulating a game. When you think about it, I'm not saying they're throwing a game, but it's in the ballpark of this because I'm gonna sit my two best players in a game that we can win. I mean, imagine in any sport where you go, you know what? Why are you sitting your why is Patrick Mahomes sitting in the fourth quarter? You know, we just got to protect him. I mean, that's where I'd come down really hard on Utah. I mean, $500,000 is nothing. But there might be a ceiling of how much you can fine a team for sitting players. Yes, Paulie?
2: It's not throwing a game. That word doesn't work here. But it's not like Lauri Markkanen had an ankle sprain that was light and they said he's out for the next month. And that's organizational tanking. This was a game where they had a small lead going into the fourth quarter. And the coaching staff or management or both said, we're going to do our best to not win this game. Yeah. How's that much different?
0: I know I don't like it, but that's, I mean, the NBA's got a couple of problems. Load management is one. Tanking is one. And those are really, really important. Certainly the load management, but tanking, and look, teams have done this throughout history. But they weren't blatant. I mean, the Cavs tanked for LeBron. Somebody was on the coaching staff said, hey, look, we had, you know, instructions here. And mission accomplished. They got LeBron. So I don't know if you can figure out a way to try to mitigate, you know, the damage of you mailed it in. Unless you say, you know, when the 76ers had the process, I'm like, okay, you guys have an idea that you're not going to be good for a few years. Let the fan base know, and you meet them halfway. How about we charge you in accordance to how well we play? How about that? A novel approach here. We play great, tickets are going to be more expensive. We don't play great, come on in, we still want you to come out and see our players. Yes, Dylan.
3: I mean, tanking, like, by definition is throwing the game. You're trying not to win the game when, however you manage to do that. Even if, like Paulie said, you have a small lead and then you start sitting guys. Like, if anyone in the organization was caught having money on the game, they'd go to prison because they'd be like, you fixed this game for doing that exact same thing.
0: Yes. I know I don't like to use fixing a game, but you kind of are fixing the opportunity for the other team to win the game. Yeah, I do.
3: You're intentionally trying to generate an unfavorable result that you have control over.
0: Yeah.
3: Like, I mean, obviously it's not 100% apples to apples, but they are very much in the same living room.
0: Yeah, they're in the same fruit salad.
3: Exactly. They're the honeydew melon of the fruit salad.
0: All right. We'll get to phone calls, best and worst of the weekend, what you saw that you liked, you didn't like, 877-3DP-SHOW. Lucas in Texas. Hi, Luke. What's on your mind?
4: Hey, Dan. Good morning.
0: Good morning.
4: Just wanted to hit with a quick best and worst of the weekend. It wasn't all just the men's basketball. The WNBA kicked off, and I watched probably the highest percentage of an entire WNBA game that I have in at least a couple of years. It was the Fever and the Wings, and it was just a great game, back and forth. There's a ton of playmakers on both teams. It came down to a final shot that just barely missed out on the Fever's chance. So just a great experience. I had a couple of family members that never watched the WNBA that were kind of like, oh, wow, they're really good. It was just a lot of fun. I think it could be a good year on the WNBA side. My worst, and I hate to tell this to Fritzy, I think we need to actually just admit that our Astros are actually bad this year. That pitching staff is awful. They're wasting a good offense. So it's just never fun early on in a season realizing that your team might be one of the real stinkers of the season. So definitely a worst, but it'll all balance out. Thanks, guys.
0: All right. Thank you, Lucas. They're not Todd's Astros. Todd's Astros are from the 80s.
1: That is fact. That is fair.
0: You would be a faux fan.
1: I like the old uniforms with the rainbow stripes, and I like the Cesar Cedeños, Ninos Cabells, and Bob Watson.
0: Zach in Knoxville. Hi, Zach.
5: Hey, DP, thanks for taking my call. Best of the weekend was Anthony Edwards. I know he's not considered the best player in the game, but to me, he's the most exciting to watch. And worst of the weekend, I'm glad it was a happy and healthy baby, but LaMelo Ball naming his son LaJuan Ball. That nickname's already taken. That's what the French call Lance Armstrong.
0: As my mom would say to all of her children, when we had children, you have them, you name them. She never questioned any name. Now, we didn't have any crazy names, but you know, there should be somebody, when you put in the paperwork for a name, there should be like a Judge Judy, an ombudsman there to say, let's talk this one out a little bit here. Yes, Marvin.
6: We got to start caring about our future. We got to care about our kids.
0: It's all about the kids.
6: LaJuan Ball?
0: LaJuan Ball.
6: No one said that. No. When my wife was pregnant, we literally said the full name. Just, all right, this sounds good.
0: Yeah.
6: Hey, LaJuan LeVar Ball. No.
0: Yeah.
6: LaJuan Ball?
0: Yeah. Yes. Yes, Dylan.
3: At that point, is it kind of on the responsibility of the doctor to be like, guys, it's your kid, but LaJuan?
0: The doctor's not there.
3: Someone has to be. Who's there?
0: Well, the nurse is there.
3: Okay, the nurse then.
0: Yeah, the doctor's gone. He's got other things to do. He's not going, hey, let's just sit around and think up names.
3: I haven't given birth yet before, Dan.
0: Yes, Todd.
1: I don't understand. Like, coming up with a unique or odd name where you could even have your kid get picked on or you spell it in a strange way, does that somehow, you're hoping your kid in the future is going to become this creative, special, unique person because they have a unique, odd name? Like, what is the motivation for doing that is my question. What do you think it is?
0: I have no idea.
1: It has to be that, right? If you come up with a unique, weird name, he's going to be a unique, special kid and adult because he's so different than everybody with his weird, cool name.
0: I mean, say hello to Hollywood. It's like if you're not naming your son or daughter something different, then what's wrong with you? Yes, Dylan.
3: I mean, I've always said, Todd, no disrespect, but naming a baby Todd was always funny to me.
1: Yeah, I didn't love it. It's grown on me. I don't love it.
0: Or Harry.
3: Harry. Harold.
0: Yeah. George.
3: There's not a lot of Harolds and Georges getting named these days, though.
0: No, but it's, you know, it'll come around.
3: Yeah, it's like fashion.
0: Yeah, it's all cyclical. But I remember when we were naming my son, and we were going to name after my dad, and its name is going to be Jack, and then my mother-in-law was not having it. She goes, that's not a baby's name. I'm not calling him that. And I said, well, then don't call him anything. And then, you know, my wife gets a phone call from, you know, the hospital bed, and she's like, you know, her mom's ranting about me not, you know, being nice to her about the name we gave my son. She's like, put Dan on the phone. And I'm like, she goes, I can't deal with this now. Okay. I said, all right. Okay. Don't worry about it. You know, he'll grow into a grown-up's name. Yes, Dylan.
3: I feel like Jack's pretty, like, that's pretty basic. I mean, It's not like LaJuan or anything like that. Also, Jack Patrick has a nice ring to it.
0: Well, Jack's it's a strong name.
3: Yeah.
0: But it's not crazy.
3: No, not at all.
0: And then my mother-in-law wanted to call him Johnny. Like, John? Johnny? I go, no. No. And then I go, well, then let's call him St. Johnny. And then she was like, why would you do that? I said, never mind. It's a sports name. Call him Mullen. Yes, Paul.
2: Dan, you know I love this topic. Off the ball name, Solomon Ball is the point guard for UConn basketball. He goes by Solo Ball.
0: Yeah.
2: I would definitely stick with Solomon in that situation. That's an easy fix. All right, another topic. You mentioned having an ombudsman at the place, so when no one leaves.
0: The hospital.
2: Yeah, the hospital. I grew up with a girl named April Showers. Great girl, friend of mine. But they named her April Showers, and that's a tough one growing up.
0: Yeah.
2: And lastly, most popular boy's name and girl's name in America. I have the list for 2025. You want to take a shot at it?
0: I think you should wait.
2: Okay.
0: Because I got the play of the day, more phone calls, and we'll get to that right after this. Nobody wants to learn that their data has been shared as part of a breach. Worse, scammers can take advantage of that panic by sending fake breach emails, urging you to act quickly. 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
4: Now Drysdale can't get it past Slavin. He gets it to Hall. Hall whips it across. Blake with a shot. He scores! It's over! Series over! Jackson Blake wins it in overtime!
5: 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I saw where Josh Hart of the Knicks has a commercial. Karl Anthony Towns has a commercial. Karl Anthony Towns has a cameo in The Devil Wears Prada 2. It's great being a New York Knick when the Knicks are good. Marvin was saying this to me. He goes, who was more famous, John Starks or Mitch Richmond? I said, not even close. John Starks. Now, Mitch is a better player, but John Starks playing for the Knicks. Knicks were playoff team. You know, it's like when you're with the Cowboys. You're famous. You know? Other players are great, but you're famous. Duke basketball, you're famous. Yes, Marv.
6: Like Notre Dame is in that same category.
5: Yeah.
6: Great player in Notre Dame, really famous.
5: Yeah, yeah, Paul.
7: If you most wanted to not be famous, which is an most awkward line, what NBA team would you play for? If you most wanted to hide out?
5: Sacramento would be up there.
6: Yeah.
5: Now, I have a soft spot in my heart for Sacramento. I do watch their games. I do. Somebody has to, and I do watch them. Yes, Marvin.
6: That's why I feel like Chris Webber's underrated, only because he made Sacramento relevant.
5: Yeah,
6: and they were on national TV week in and week out.
5: That team was really good, though.
6: Oh, I know. But it started with the Chris Webber trade for Mitch Richmond.
5: Yeah.
6: And it was like, man, Sacramento, and he turned them into a contender.
5: Yes, Dylan.
8: You know, it's funny. A few years ago, OKC would have been a great place to hide out for a little bit.
5: Yeah. Yeah. It might still be.
8: Yeah.
5: But Chet Holmgren has a commercial with SGA. I don't know if they're getting too many national ones. They win another title, then maybe. I don't like when we try to force somebody into being popular, or because there are times when I'll see a commercial and I'll go, I don't know who that is, but they must be a social media influencer. And then I'll ask my daughters, like, who is that? And then they'll go, you don't know, you know, whoever. I'll go, no, I don't. But I'll find out. All right. Paulie, before the commercial break, said, most popular baby names in the United States, 2025. LaMelo Ball and his partner had a child and named him LaOne Ball.
7: They did do it?
5: Yeah, I think so.
7: Oh.
5: Yeah, LaOne Ball. Don't you have to do LaTwo Ball or, you know, maybe a 3-point special? It's like a LaThree Ball.
9: In the side pocket.
5: Thank you, Todd. LaEight Ball.
7: Careful.
5: Oh, yeah. Got to have a couple of meetings there. All right. The most popular boy's name.
7: We're going to start with girls.
5: Oh, girls. Okay. First. Okay. All right.
7: I'm going to give you a hint.
5: Okay.
7: The number one name in America last year for a girl, baby, obviously, 4 years in a row, champion. This is the fourth straight year.
5: Okay.
7: Would like a shot.
5: Marvin's got his hand up already.
6: Amelia?
7: No, that's seventh.
5: Dang. Yes, Todd?
7: Check that. Amelia's fourth.
5: Todd?
9: Caitlin.
7: Not on the list.
9: Wow.
5: Kendall.
7: Not in the top 10.
5: Oh, it is in my household.
7: Yeah.
5: Of course. Yes, Dill.
8: Ashley, but spelt like a dumb way, like L-E-I-G-H or something like that.
7: No and no, not in the top 10.
5: All right.
7: I'll give you some hints. Sophia, Evelyn, Isabella, Mia, Sophia, Amelia, Emma, Charlotte, and the number one is? Any last guess? For the fourth straight year, Olivia is number one.
5: Olivia. Ooh. Tyler likes that name, Olivia.
7: Oh, jeez. You got to give me a warning.
8: Drop the O.
5: Our former cleaning lady.
7: Oh, no.
5: Her name was Olivia. And Tyler called her Liv. That was his Liv tour.
1: May have to run you here. I may have to run you right now.
5: Oh, you're going to run me?
7: I think the bro code violation.
5: Yeah. Oh, yeah. Okay. What's up, Ty? Boys' names now.
7: Okay, top 10. Here's a hint. A lot of these names almost seem European or British, including the top one.
5: Francis.
7: I don't have Francis in the top 10.
5: All right, Marvin?
6: Liam?
7: Liam is number one overall.
6: Welcome, see me.
5: Wow.
7: Who would like to go for 2, 3, or 4?
5: Yes, Dylan.
8: Jalen.
7: Jalen, not in the top 10.
5: Dang. Yes, Marv.
6: Henry?
7: Henry is 5th. A couple hints.
5: Look at you.
7: Lucas, William, Mateo making its debut on the A spot. Elijah, James, Theodore, and then there's 2 more.
5: Jack.
7: Jack has fallen out of the top 10 for the first time, Dan.
5: Okay.
8: Dylan.
7: Did not make it. Oliver is 3rd.
5: Oh.
7: Paste eater.
5: Okay.
7: And Noah is 2nd.
5: Noah. Noah. All right. Thanks, Paul.
7: All right.
5: Yeah. Billy in Iowa. Hi, Billy. What's on your mind today?
9: Good morning, Dan. Thanks for taking my call and to the crew as well. Love watching you on Peacock. I have a best and a worst. I have a personal best and then a quick question.
5: Okay.
9: Best, seeing the Timberwolves play and seeing that Illinois flavor that they have is really awesome. Hope they can continue that. The Sixers, the worst. My gosh, I didn't expect them to win the series, but win a game. A personal best today is the 30th anniversary of me and my bride, Jennifer, to be married. So I love that. Love her to death. And then I also sent the show an email on April 20th. I hope you got a chance to read it. I went through a major medical thing, and you guys were there to help me deal in the recovery. I'm kind of on the other side of it, but I'm taking care of a thing, and I just wanted to give my appreciation and thanks to the show.
5: Well, happy anniversary, and thank you, Billy. Thank you for sharing. Michael in Nashville. Hey, Mike, what's on your mind today?
10: Hey, Dan, how's it going? The other day I was thinking, when the show ends, I thought it would be kind of a cool idea if you and the Danettes thought that y'all could host a really big party for everybody going away and, like, sell tickets to the event. It seems like everybody could all say kind of goodbye together, and I thought it would be kind of cool to meet some of the regulars like James of Virginia, Gus and L.A. and Buddha. I was curious what you guys thought about that.
5: Well, somebody came to me and said, what about a cruise? And we all... got on a cruise, and then we invited people to get on a cruise. But given what's going on with cruises right now, probably not a good thing. But, yeah, I was broached with the possibility of hosting a cruise. I don't know where we're going. But they were like, oh, yeah, you could have, like, 5 days, and then, you know, you could have a musical guest. Yes, Marvin?
6: What about one big live show in, like, a theater? Like a Q&A?
5: Yeah. I thought the retirement is less work for me.
6: I said before 2028.
5: Yeah. I'll take it under consideration. Probably means no.
6: Do what you want to do.
5: Todd is in the confessional coming up, if you're watching on Peacock. 1 hour in the books on this Monday. Best and worst of the weekend. More phone calls coming up right after this. 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
3: No apologies coming from this guy, Charles Barkley, Hall of Famer.
4: The Warriors haven't been relevant for 3 or 4 years. The Warriors have been in the play-in, I think, 4 straight years. And I know he don't want to say it. Old people don't get healthy. Old people die. So it's over for Golden State. They had a great run. Hey, if Golden State was relevant, he wouldn't be in the studio with me.
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3: Hour 2 on this Monday. Best and worst of the weekend. What you saw that you liked, you didn't like. Operator Tyler is sitting by to take your phone calls. Starting lineup, Marvin and Paulie in the front row if you're watching on Peacock. Back row, Dylan and Fritzy. We say good morning to our radio affiliates around the country as well. Basketball coming up tonight. It'll be the Pistons. They're getting 3.5 against the Cavaliers. The Thunder are 10.5-point favorites against the Lakers. And I said this last hour. I'm not saying it is, but it could be LeBron's last game with the Lakers. There's no indication that he would be leaving or retiring. LeBron strikes me as, if I have a farewell tour, let's do a documentary on it. Like, let's do something in-house. Let's control the narrative of what we're going to show, and we'll sell it to Netflix. This will be LeBron, you know, the final year. And you'll have everything that's involved with that, with his son, with his family, teammates, going from city to city. That's what it feels like for me with LeBron James. Now, I don't know if LeBron, does he try to match Steph Curry and play maybe 2 more years? Steve Kerr is coming back, and Steve Kerr said to us when we were out at the Super Bowl, hey, I'm going to coach as long as Steph is playing. Steve's coming back for 2 more years. Does that mean he got together with Steph and said, what is your goal? What is your end game? Let's go out together. Let's do 2 years here. I don't know if that conversation happened, but if I'm Steve Kerr and I'm going back, I want to know how long Steph wants to play. I also want to know what direction are we going to go in. Can we take a swing for Joel Embiid or Giannis? Can we do something here? Because if not, you're going to be a play-in team. The Lakers, you know, you don't want to waste Luka's prime. Do you get to the point where you say, what can we get for Austin Reeves? Because that would be, that's my chip right there. I'd have to go, okay, what can we get? Can we get younger? This won't impact LeBron's career. If he plays 1 more year, you're not winning anything right now. OKC is still formidable. The Spurs are obviously formidable as well. Minnesota, these are teams that are younger teams. And that's where you have to look around and go, where do we kind of fit in here? Yes, Marvin.
5: Paulie brought up a good point earlier in our meeting off air. Devin Booker to the Warriors, he'd be very much like in the Klay Thompson mold where, hey, light skin, 6'5", 6'6", 3-point shooter, it'd be a good look.
3: I don't know if the light skin matters.
6: Continuity.
5: In my story.
3: Why did you trade for him? Good shooter, light skin.
5: Yeah. Like nougat colored guys.
3: Nougat.
5: Yeah. Like, you know, in the Snickers.
3: Kind of a caramel.
5: Yeah. Yeah. It's the real like light part of the Snickers bar when you open it up. It's the okay. Nougat color.
3: Okay. All right. I didn't expect that one today. Yeah, but you have to get, what are you giving up to get? We always do these trades. Man, what if the Warriors get Devin Booker? Okay. Who are you giving up to get Devin Booker? He's not some bum. You got to come up with a trade package. So what would entertain the Phoenix Suns where they go, you know what, we can't pass that up? Yes, Dylan.
7: But if you're the Warriors and Steve Kerr is like, all right, I'm staying for 2 more years, do you just mortgage the future and just go all in for the next couple seasons? I mean, I'd imagine Steve Kerr would like to do that.
3: Okay, but what are your assets that you have?
7: Picks.
3: I don't even know. I don't know. You got Jimmy Butler coming back for another year. And if healthy, once again, I hate that phrase attached to a team I root for. If healthy, the Sixers are going to be really good. Well, they're not healthy. Yeah, with Golden State, it's tricky because is Steph still your top option? Is he can he do that for two more years? Because he's battling injuries too, and that would be, can I do something that takes the load off of him that allows him to still be elite, but I don't make him. I don't want to say the first option, but he will be the first option. And then who do you have? Can Jimmy Butler be the second option? And can he be healthy? You still got the Draymond part of the equation there. Yeah, Dylan.
7: Well, this is the perfect situation to keep everyone happy. Now you just start running plays for Draymond. Steph becomes the second option, and then everyone walks away happy.
3: Stat of the day brought to you by Panini America, the official trading cards of the Dan Patrick Show. Make sure you go to rectech.com and search the Dan Patrick Show for details on how you can win a Rectech grill coming up this Friday. Yeah, so with LeBron and the Lakers moving forward, obviously with the injuries with Luka, do I think it's a different series? I think it's a different series that the Lakers win two games. But that's not your goal. Your goal, you're not good enough to get by OKC. And there's no indication, unless something happens to Shea or Chet Holmgren, that they're not going to be there again and again and again. And that's where you got to look at, okay, life after LeBron, life with Luka, is Austin Reeves part of that? Been a great surprise, surprised a lot of people, but can you get something that makes it worthwhile? Or do you say, I don't want to trade him and plan for the future when the future is really with those two guys moving forward? By the way, DeAndre Ayton, can you act like a big man? Like, just try it, where you just want to try to dominate. Dude, like, be aggressive. Like, this is it. This is it. Final frontier. You got your opportunity. You're playing for the Lakers. The long line of great centers with the Lakers. You're not even Andrew Bynum.
2: Oh.
5: Wow.
3: Well, come on.
5: I mean, you're right, but...
3: I mean, they've had so many great centers. No franchise has had more great centers than the Lakers have. And here we are. Yes, Marvin.
5: But centers aren't a thing anymore anyway, so... Besides Wemby, where's the great center?
3: Rudy Gobert.
5: Relax.
3: Yes, Paul.
2: Going back to the Lakers and Austin Reeves, he has a player option for the next season at about $15 million. If he bails on that, which he should and will, the Lakers can offer him 5 years, $241 million. The best other teams can do is 4 years, $177 million. Yeah. Bodes well for them. If they want to...
3: But it might be a sign and trade.
2: Yes.
3: But I don't study the what could you get for Austin Reeves, but feels like you could get something, but you got to make something happen now. And that's, I don't want Luka to get to 30 and you don't have anything. What is he now? 27? Going to be 28?
2: 27.
3: Yeah. Yeah. I got to have something to show for this before he gets to be 30. And, you know, and LeBron, to his credit, has played well with others. It took him a little while to figure out, okay, what is my role? And he's out there directing traffic. Even when he doesn't have the ball, he's directing traffic. But you're 10.5-point, 9.5-point underdogs tonight against the Thunder, and you're trying to get a game in this series? Wow. Good luck. All right, Dylan, poll question from hour one, and what are we going to go with in hour two?
7: All right, Dan, we threw up two last hour. The first one was, should Victor Wembanyama be suspended for game five? 60% say no, punishment served.
3: I'd agree.
7: Yeah.
3: Yeah.
7: And then I threw your proposal for the NBA and the tanking issue, where everyone who missed the playoffs has an even chance. 63% say yeah, they like that idea where there's every team that misses the playoffs all have the same draft lottery odds.
3: And I know the commissioner won't go for it, but still, I just think you got to do something. And I know they're doing the 3-2-1, and it just feels like they keep putting lipstick on a pig and going, hey, looks different, looks better. These teams that tanked benefited from tanking. Now, usually when you're the worst team, you don't win the lottery. Well, the Wizards were the worst team, and they won the lottery. Utah went out of its way. Memphis, out of its way. And that's where, when you're openly, blatantly tanking, that's when it's bad. You know, when we get to see that you're not starting players or you're going to rest players, you're going to bench players, then it's different. Because the commissioner has to look at, you know, the totality of all of this, the integrity of the game. Are you putting your best product out there? You know, load management is going to be an issue, especially when these guys start to make $80, $90 million a year. And that's coming. In the next 5 years, you're probably having guys who are going to make $80 million, if not more. SGA. And then if they don't play and then everybody does the math, so you're making over $1 million per game, and then you don't play. And then people are being like, you get paid $1 million to not do anything. That's where you get backlash on this. Yeah, Paulie.
2: How about this as a penalty? On your second tanking violation as a franchise, you lose that draft pick, that upcoming draft. You lose it. So you get one chance, one big $500,000 fine. The next one is a loss of that next draft pick. Problem solved.
3: Yeah, but I don't know if Lauri Markkanen is hurt. If you say, you know what, they tweaked his ankle. So then the commissioner's got to kind of have this Orwellian, you know what, we think you're doing something wrong here, something nefarious here.
2: The threat of it might be enough.
3: Yeah. I mean, I hate that you have to threaten teams. I do. It's kind of embarrassing. Yeah, Dill.
7: Yeah, stuff like that's tough where there's like a burden of proof that like you can't really total. It's one thing if it's like, oh, you got an MRI, clearly he's hurt, boom, done. But it's like, what if you're like, you know, I've had the stomach flu. There's no real way to be like, no, you don't.
3: Yeah, I know. That's the problem with this. But maybe if you just say everybody's got the same odds here. Once you get eliminated from postseason, you all have the same odds. So it doesn't matter what you do, you know. And that's what I don't like for the competitive balance when you're playing these teams that continue to lose after they've been eliminated from the postseason. They're still going against teams that are trying to make the playoffs or trying to improve their seed. So for the competitive balance, I want those teams to continue to play hard. And I don't know if there's any guarantee with that. Yeah, Dylan.
7: What if you do, of the teams that didn't make the playoffs, the team with the best record gets the first overall pick of that group? So then you kind of go down the line.
3: Well, I brought that up to the commissioner a couple of years ago. Could you incentivize, when you don't make the playoffs, every win that you get after you're eliminated helps you get higher on the list? But then you're going to get the pushback of, well, the teams that aren't any good, they're the ones that need help. So you're kind of stuck in this conundrum. Look, I want you to play hard when you get eliminated. I hope you play hard. I hope you're still competitive. But these teams, all they have to do is say, well, we're out of the playoffs. We want to play our younger players. They could say that. I mean, that's what Mark Cuban did with the Mavericks a couple of years ago when he got fined, whatever, $600,000 when he came on the show and said, yeah, we did that. Organizational tanking. But it is an issue. And the fact that these teams, the Wizards, the Jazz, and Grizzlies all benefited from tanking. That's what probably bothers commissioner the most. Chris in Syracuse. Good morning, Chris. What's on your mind today?
6: Hey, thanks, Dan. Hey, I got a best and worst for you in the comment. Best, my New York Knicks Friday and Sunday. Two great games to sweep Philly. And Mikal Bridges, who has gotten a lot of heat this year for underachieving, has looked absolutely awesome in these playoffs. And my worst, Caitlin Clark's opener looked like a few empty seats, and during the game, she had to go out twice to get her back realigned. I mean, physically, Caitlin Clark, it's a snot beat out of her. And kind of like Michael in his first few years in the NBA, but unlike Michael, I don't know if Clark is going to be able to overcome that. That's a big problem for the WNBA going down the road. And the NBA has no playoff games Thursday night, which is probably a good thing because I'm sure the NFL schedule release would have totally overshadowed them.
3: Yeah, you're right. Thank you, Chris. You know, when we've talked about the WNBA, I think when people watch, they're surprised at the physicality of the WNBA. It's real. And certainly real when it comes to Caitlin Clark. Because those players are, they're coming after her. They're going to get her off her mark. They're fighting through picks. You know, they're punishing people setting picks. I mean, it is physicality at an NBA level of how they are, how aggressive they are. And certainly with her. It was fun to see Paige Beckers and Caitlin Clark. And I think Paige is a better all-around player. Caitlin Clark is obviously great TV, still fascinating. But Paige Beckers, she's in the conversation. She's a great all-around player. And finally, healthy after a couple of knee surgeries there. But got to watch quite a bit of that back and forth there. It was fun. Fun there at the very end. Caitlin Clark had a chance. Let me see. How about we take a break? We'll settle on our poll question for hour two. And when we come back, we will give you our best and worst of the weekend. We're back after this. Are you one of the 7% of adults in the U.S. who are searching for an alternative to sleeping in a bed? 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

0: giving up 20 hits and losing 14-1 at Toronto. The last place Los Angeles Angels record became 4-15 in their last 19 games. Their next games are against all first place teams, the Guardians, Dodgers, and A's. Yikes.
1: I know. And you go back a couple of years ago where we kept saying, you got to trade. If you know you're not getting Ohtani back, then trade him. Mike Trout, trade him. I mean, this isn't sending Babe Ruth to the Yankees, you know. This, you got to start to think about, Mike Trout's a wonderful player, first ballot Hall of Famer, but what are you doing with him? Or is this just, come on out and see Mike Trout play, you know, outfield and run the bases or whatever it is? You know, I just, the Ohtani thing I didn't understand because all indications were he wasn't staying. Could you have traded him? What could you have gotten in return for him? And with Mike Trout, wonderful player. But, man, remember a couple of years ago, used all their draft picks on pitchers?
2: Yeah.
1: Yeah.
2: Oh.
1: What else do you have?
2: The LA Angels, by the way, have made one postseason since 2009.
1: Yeah.
2: Yikes.
1: Yeah. Dylan, best and worst of the week.
3: All right, Dan, my best. Joey Chestnut wins the ultimate bologna showdown, eating 16 pounds of bologna in 8 minutes, setting a new world record that he owned previously and beating the guy in second place by more than 4 pounds.
1: Go ahead, Todd.
0: I'm going to call bologna on that.
1: I know. There you go. I could see you were loading up.
0: I was getting misty-eyed with excitement.
3: The bologna cannon over here.
1: Yeah. Okay. What else, Dylan?
3: My worst. The Sixers get swept by the Knicks, and the Flyers get swept by the Hurricanes. Philly's having a tough time, and I'm okay with that.
1: And the Phillies fired their manager earlier.
3: Sub-500 record.
1: Yeah. Marvin, best and worst of the weekend.
4: Best of the weekend. He's in the same vein as Reggie Miller and Jimmy Butler. In the playoffs, Anthony Edwards is money. 36 points, including 16 points in the fourth quarter. Worst of the weekend, we talked about it earlier. Philadelphia fans not showing up for their Knicks and selling their tickets, not showing up for their team and selling their tickets to Knicks fans. Philly's better than that.
1: Are they?
4: Okay, maybe they're not, but it just looked terrible for a city like Philadelphia where the arena felt like Madison Square Garden.
1: Here's Tyrese Maxey, the Sixers guard, on Philly being taken over by New York.
5: Tyrese, can you describe what it was like playing again against the Knicks here, where their fans come down here and kind of take over your home arena? Do you use it as fuel?
6: Yeah, it absolutely sucks. If I'm being honest, it just sucks, bro. It just sucks, man. It just sucks. That's really all I can say about it, man. It's hard. It's definitely difficult. It's only one way to put a stop to it, and it's we have to go out there and win these games. Just being completely honest, we were better when we played them in the Garden this entire season. You know, I was telling them it felt louder here for them than it did in the Garden. But we got to put a stop to it as a team. Like, winning these games, that's what's going to make, you know, our fans, like, louder than theirs or whatever. And I don't know how to keep them out. I don't know the logistics of it. But, you know, it does suck. I can't even lie. It definitely does suck.
1: So, to be clear, it sucks. Okay. Just want to be clear. What's cheaper going to Philly for Knicks fans to get tickets than it is to try to get in the Garden? Anything else, Marvin?
4: Nope, that was my worst.
1: All right, Paul?
2: I got two bests of the weekend. I'm going with Josh Hart of the Knicks. I just like his game. All-around player, does whatever it takes to win. A really good rebounder for an outside player. And then my other best will be RJ Day, the quarterback. His dad is Ryan Day, the coach of Ohio State. He's going with Northwestern. I kind of like that. Don't play for dad. Don't put him in a position where he has to play you. Go to Northwestern and play some football.
1: Apparently, they didn't have room for him. He's a three-star quarterback.
2: Yeah.
1: And Chip Kelly was the offensive coordinator out of Ohio State, and now he's the offensive coordinator at Northwestern, and he's going to go play for Chip Kelly at Northwestern. But that has to be weird, where I want to know what mom says about all of this, that, okay, you're the coach at the Ohio State. You don't have room for your son? And that's where you got to be. I'm a coach. I got to be a coach first in this situation. My advice as a dad would be don't go to Ohio State, go to Northwestern. But mom is probably saying, wait, you don't have room for him to play? No, honey.

0: It doesn't work that way. This is a meritocracy. Yes, Dill.
1: That would be a very mom thing to be like, come on, just play him. He's your son. He's like, it doesn't really work like that anymore.
0: Come on, look at LeBron and Bronny. Can't you do that?
1: Yeah.
0: Can't you let him play? Yes, Paulie.
2: What if mom was Oppo and she was the alpha dog coach? That guy's not going to make the roster.
0: Yeah.
2: He's a walk-on at best.
0: There's no way I'm going to Ohio State games if he's going to be the quarterback. I'm just saying.
1: A three-star, really?
0: Did you get both of yours in, Paul?
2: Yeah, okay. No worsts.
0: Okay. No update on Wembanyama, if there's any further punishment here. Maybe a fine. I think he's already had that suspension since it happened in the second quarter. In the fourth quarter, then we'd have a conversation about that. James in Virginia, best and worst of the weekend. Hi, James.
3: Oh, thanks for taking my call, brother. Happy Monday, DP, Danette. Salute the Commanders, man. Big time, all the time, every time. I tell you one thing, man. New Orleans seems like a place you could hide in the NBA for sure.
0: Yes.
3: I ain't heard nothing about Zion lately, man. It's crazy. And how about OKC, man? Well, you guys have been talking all morning about teams taking. And Sam Presti is running a doctorial because the OKC got a top 15 pick again. I mean, this team is crazy loaded, and they're going to just add more talent. I saw a mock draft with London Board, I always say his name wrong, from Michigan. My guy, Go Blue, man, going to OKC. That is just crazy to me. And then the Knicks, how about the Knicks, man? Back-to-back Eastern Conference Finals appearance, haven't gone since 1999. I still got the Eastern Conference champion 1999 shirt hanging in my closet, man. Let's go, Knickerbockers. And over the weekend, last EDP, we celebrated our fourth year wedding anniversary. And my wife showed me a clip from the show where I called in the day before the wedding, and you guys were so great and candid and brought us in and gave us such great advice. And I love you, Marvin, except for Marvin. He dropped the ball. And Dan kept trying to go back to him. But it was just a funny clip, man, to watch and see him laugh, man. Oh, man, I totally missed it. You guys have a great day. I sent it to Tyler, by the way. I hope you enjoyed it as much as we did.
0: Thank you, James.
3: Thank you guys so much. I love y'all.
0: Thank you, James. Yeah, we were giving wedding marital advice, and we went around the room. We came to Marvin, who's been married 10 years at the time, and you offered no advice for James in Virginia.
4: James, forgive me. I had nothing. Everyone else had really good, sound advice for James in Virginia.
0: Okay, so 4 years later, do you have any advice on how to make a marriage last, Marvin?
4: You know, don't discredit the other person's feelings. I know something might not be a big deal to you, but it's a big deal to them. Don't disregard their feelings on something that might be small to you.
0: Okay. Well, but that also works here, like with Todd, with his feelings. Don't dismiss them.
4: But we do.
0: I know.
5: It's kind of cruel to do that.
0: It's better content, though. It's not great content at home. Yeah. You're not looking for great content there. By the way, the Knicks beat the Sixers by an average of 22 points per game in the series. Largest point differential per game in a playoff series in the history of the New York Knickerbockers.

0: Brought to you by Panini America, the official trading cards of the Dan Patrick Show. Billy in Houston. Hi, Billy. What's on your mind today?
1: Hey, James of Virginia stole my New Orleans for Paulie. That the idea, other than Zion Williamson, does anybody even mention the Pelicans ever for any reason at all? And I've got one one candidate for the wish they had the name police back in the day. I was a sports writer in Northern Indiana for about 30 years, and there was a local athlete, small school, whose top athlete was named Candy Gum. That was her real name.
0: Candy Gum. Everybody went to school with somebody who had a name where it became folklore. Now, I've mentioned this before. I'm not going to mention the names again, but, you know, it started with my priest. This is where, and whenever we're on the road, we'll be out with people and they'll go, oh, you know, I went to high school with somebody and you know what their name was? And, you know, Paulie knows that I'm just sitting there like, I got this. If I need to go, it's one of those, how many names do I need to mention before you call it off? Because I went to a small school, but we had some interesting names. We had somebody whose name was Mike Hunt. And you could imagine if you say that together, especially over the loudspeaker, just letting you know. Had a few names, and my priest, his last name was Blome, and pronounced it just like you would think with Blome. So I usually win those whenever we're having those kind of name games. Yes, Paul.
2: The first time you told me this, when we started working together years ago, my jaw was dropped. And I had to look them up. I'm like, I got to confirm these. That was wild.
0: I have a newspaper clipping. Now, it used to be when my mom was still alive, I'd call my mom. Because people would say, there is no way in the world. I said, all right, hold on. And I'd say, hey, Mom. Hi. What's going on, Danny? And I go, what was the name of our priest? Oh, Danny. And then my mom would say his name. I'd say, all right, Mom, I'll call you later. Yes, Dill.
3: Is that like the worst possible job to have that last name? Or it's got to be up there.
0: I just can't imagine if you were trying to be a priest now and they go in and they say, oh, what's your name? William Blomey. Excuse me?
3: I never get through the first round of interviews.
0: Excuse me? Kurt in Wisconsin.
2: Like, Blome is such an easy fix.
0: It is.
2: It just changes stress.
0: It is.
2: Blome.
3: You got to pronounce that one right, too, though.
0: Yeah. Kurt in Wisconsin. Hi, Kurt.
4: Hey. Hey, guys. Thanks for taking my call. Third time, long time. As far as names go, it's quite a job trying to pick out a name, people who haven't had children. And back in the 80s, a diehard Raider fan, they just got done winning the Super Bowl, and then Marcus Allen just got done with the rushing title. He won that. So what do you call your son? Marcus Allen. Well, the problem with that is they traded him to the Chiefs probably about 3 years after the fact. So then you're watching the Raider games, rooting for Marcus Allen, rooting against the Chiefs. Oh, boy.
0: Yeah. It's always weird when you're going to name your son or daughter after an athlete, because sometimes you go, wait a minute, he's accused of what? He's guilty of what? Then you got to change the story of who he's named after or she's named after. David in L.A. Hi, David.
5: Good morning, gentlemen. I've got a best, a worst, and a short comment. Let me start with my worst, Dan. Cal Raleigh, what happened?
0: Yeah.
5: 0 for his last 32 at-bats. Hitting a sub Mendoza, 161. I think his last hit was a bomb on April 26th. If this keeps up, Big Dumper is going to mean something entirely different than what was intended, I'm afraid. My best, Dan, the great David Attenborough, legendary natural historian and producer turning 100 years old. And, you know, if I can draw a sports analogy here, setting aside all his other accomplishments and just taking his narration this man is the veritable John Vicenda of the nature documentary. I mean, when you listen to his word selection, his timing, and the authority he brings to subject matter we rarely see, in this case, plants and animals, it's just unmatched. And you've said it many times, Dan, about so many great ones, Vince Scully, Don Emmerich, etc. Sir David is one of those singular voices, and he belongs in that company.
0: Yeah, 100 years of age, and you know, he was doing it when nobody else was thinking about doing this and being in nature, and you know, truly remarkable career. But thank you for the phone call. Rhonda in Texas. Hi, Rhonda. Welcome back.
6: Hey, Dan. Thank you. I've been traveling, and now I'm back on track. I wanted to say I'm happy to see that you received the gifted Sammy Sosa figurine. I wanted to say I appreciate that the NBA recently featured Popovich during the Spurs practice. Best and the worst. And then one question for you, please. The best was looking forward to watching the Spurs all weekend, watching the game last night. The worst was actually watching Wimby get ejected at the onset of the game. And then my question for you, I haven't heard you mention it recently, but I'm wondering how you're feeling about the upcoming wedding speech for your daughter.
0: Oh, God. Every single day. It's August 15th. Every single day. If I'm driving in the car with just the dog, I start practicing my speech. I'm not even given the speech yet, and I can't get through it. Every single day, Rhonda. Help me, Rhonda. Yes, Marvin.
7: What's going to be worse, you walking down the aisle with her or the speech?
0: The speech. Because the aisle is just, I just have to make sure that if I'm crying, but I'm not like really crying. Like maybe a tear or two, but I got to figure out if I smile, can you cry if you're smiling? Like really big smile? Walking down the aisle? It'll kind of look like, I don't know, Jack Nicholson in Batman? Joker? Yes, Pauline?
2: When you're in the car rehearsing, are you getting choked up?
0: Yes.
2: What if you got pulled over?
0: I would just start crying.
2: Oh, you're halfway
0: yeah,
2: there.
0: Yeah, I'm already crying. I'm so sorry. Why are you crying? Because I love law enforcement. No, it's bad. It's bad. Every single day I think about it. What do you say? And my wife says to me yesterday, she goes, you got to take this seriously. I go, oh my God, I am. She goes, I know, but it can't be jokey. I said, no, it can be lighthearted, hun. Like I'm going to talk about the, you know, great things and, you know, great moments and all, you know. But you got to be a little lighthearted in a speech like this, right? Yes, Todd.
8: How can you be so sure if you're going to, you want to share a story? I know I did a little slushy yes there.
0: So sure?
8: That you want to share something with everyone, and it may be a little embarrassing for her, but it's a really cute, fun story, but it could end up being taken as more uncomfortable than fun.
0: No, I'm not doing that. No, I'm not going for laughs, but there will be levity, I think. But yeah, when my wife gave me the, don't make it jokey. I'm like, why can't I have a little bit of fun with this? Cause it's going to be a serious thing. You got to say nice things about everybody. Yes, Paul.
2: Are you writing it? Do you need a teleprompter?
0: That was another thing is I think I might be less emotional if I'm reading it. You know what you see people now? They read off their phones. When they go to a wedding, best man speech, you know, it'll be off your phone. And my wife says to me, she goes, I can't believe that you gave out the Super Bowl trophy in front of 100 million people and you don't cry. And I said, hon, I don't know those people. I know all these people. My entire life is going to be right in front of me as I try to get through this speech. So it's not, oh, there's 100 million people. It's not 100 million people I know. But yeah, every single day I think about it. And then I never write anything down, so I'll go, oh, that's a decent line. And then I go, I'll remember that. And then I go, what's the line? So, yes, Marvin.
7: Do you mention like your other kids? You know, when you were small and I just thought about this moment, you're just going back to the beginning.
0: Why are you doing this? Why are you doing this?
7: I could play John Mayer Daughters if you want. No.
0: I think Darius has a song that it won't be like this forever. I don't even know what my daughter's first song is, but that's going to be a crusher. But this, I'm going to just cry. Hopefully I don't cry on her makeup, but I'll cry on her shoulder. Yes, Marvin.
7: Were you a crier before you had kids?
0: I don't remember. I was trying to remember that, and I don't think so. And my wife is a badass. She didn't cry about anything. Yes, Todd.
8: If you're going to read it or have some type of outline, I would think that you'd want to have a hard copy of it. Just that'll be easier for you instead of trying to deal with the small phone print. And all of a sudden, you know, sometimes it shuts off and you got to put it back on or click something. Just having that physical copy in front of you would be the way to go, in my opinion.
0: Thank you, Todd. Yes, Paul.
2: The song is It Won't Be Like This For Long by Darius Rucker.
0: Okay.
2: You got to mix it up. You got to put out a song right before you go out that's non-emotional, like Kickstart My Heart by Motley Crue. Just crank it up.
0: How about we take a break? Take a break. Oh, guess who went to see Devil Wears Prada 2? Paulie has a review coming up. More of your phone calls as well back after this.

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2: 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Marvin had a suggestion. He said, what if you did Botox before the wedding and therefore your face might not be able to get into a crying position? I've never tried Botox, but if it means that I...
3: It's a statement.
2: Yeah. I'm on record. Yeah. Yes, Dylan.
4: Well, I think your face would just not move at all. So that you got that part checked. I think you'd have to like weld your tear duct shut, though. Otherwise, you'd just be crying with like a blank stare, which would be probably even weirder than the smile.
2: Paulie went to see Devil Wears Prada 2. Dinner in a movie.
3: Yeah, date night.
2: That's too much time. Like the dinner, and then you sit down in a recliner, and then you're going to watch a two-hour movie.
3: I was blindsided, Dan. I didn't know the lateness of the movie. Dinner was at 7:30. The movie started, air quotes, at 8:30. Didn't start till 8:53.
2: Mm-hmm.
3: And those couches or whatever they have there now.
2: Recliners.
3: Recliners. It's easy to fall asleep.
2: How would you rate Devil Wears Prada 2?
3: I'm going to stay in my lane here. I thought the first one was really good, really fun. I mean, you got Meryl Streep in it. She was fantastic. This one is like 20 years later, they concoct the reason for everyone to get back together.
2: Mm.
3: And it's okay. It's like a vanilla ice cream cone or plain cheese pizza. There's nothing wrong with it.
2: Mm.
3: It was not memorable and didn't have any great scenes or moments.
2: But how was the fashion?
3: Oh, lovely. Carl Anthony Towns makes an appearance at a fashion
2: Wait,
3: show.
2: Is he Carl Anthony Towns or Carl Towns now? Because I've heard the broadcasters calling Carl Towns.
3: A couple of them.
2: Because if that's the case, he can't be Cat anymore. He just KT. Yes, Marvin.
5: Is that like when Tiffany Amber Thiessen just went by Tiffany Thiessen?
2: I don't remember that.
5: Oh, she was Kelly Kapowski from Saved by the Bell. Come on, DP. How dare you?
2: I never saw an episode.
3: Oh.
2: Was Screech on that?
3: Yes.
2: Was that his name? Okay. Was James Vanderbeek on that?
5: That was Dawson's Creek.
2: No, I never saw an episode of that either.
5: What did you do?
2: I was working. I was working, trying to entertain you punk asses. What was I doing? I was doing Milwaukee Brewer Cleveland Indian highlights is what I was doing. Yes, Paul.
3: Weren't you supposed to see DWP2 this weekend?
2: No, I said to my wife, if there was a 9 a.m. showing, then I would do that. But I'm not doing 8:50 at night.
4: That time keeps getting earlier and earlier.
2: Yes, it does.
4: It was like 2, and then it was 11, now it's 9 a.m.
2: If I could do a 9 a.m., then I would go see Devil Wears Prada 2. I love coming out of a theater when it's still light out. What, Todd?
6: Do they show anything before like 11:30 a.m. as far as the matinee? Like, I don't know.
2: I have no idea.
6: I don't think they do.
2: Yeah. Like to get it out of the way. There's so much rest of the day. You can talk about the movie. Yes, Todd.
6: It'll still be daylight if you see an early afternoon movie. It stays out light till like 8 o'clock. Got plenty of time to have the rest of the day.
2: Jamal Crawford's going to join us final hour?
6: Jamal Crawford's going to join us.
2: Oh, we love him. Final hour on this Monday. 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
21: 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A black man from the projects comes forward with information about the case.
23: He says the police are his friends.
21: But out of nowhere, he goes from star witness to prime suspect.
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21: The system is hungry for a conviction. Lee Harris is sentenced to 90 years.
24: I get 90 years for killing somebody I have never seen.
21: Behind bars, Lee finds an unlikely ally in his cellie, Robert. The pair are like chalk and cheese. There's no way their paths would ever cross on the outside. But as a fellow inmate, Robert sees through the lies and vows to do the unthinkable. Clear Lee's name.
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3: No apologies coming from this guy, Charles Barkley, Hall of Famer.
4: The Warriors haven't been relevant for 3 or 4 years. The Warriors have been in the play-in, I think, 4 straight years. And I know he don't want to say it. Old people don't get healthy. Old people die. So it's over for Golden State. They had a great run. Hey, if Golden State was relevant, he wouldn't be in the studio with me.
0: Broadcasting from the man cave.
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0: This is Dan Patrick.
3: Final hour on this Monday. More of your phone calls. Best and worst of the weekend. Jamal Crawford. He works for NBC with their NBA coverage. He will join us coming up in about 20 minutes from now. Always great to talk hoops with him. Your phone calls, always welcome, especially on a Monday. Best and worst of the weekend, what you saw that you liked, you didn't like. I didn't realize that the Orioles had a Tupac Shakur bobblehead night. I did not know this.
5: Yeah, on Friday.
3: Okay, but why?
5: So Tupac's from Baltimore originally.
3: Okay. So I guess that they had around 5,000 bobbleheads. How many bobbleheads did they have? Because fans were lining up 4 hours before the game on Friday.
5: They had 20,000 available, which is about half of the max attendance.
3: Okay, there was attendance was 39,000, and people were lined up for 4 hours to get their bobblehead.
5: Okay. So my fiance now, actually, she went to that game and they got there like an hour and a half early, and there was immediately like no shot. Like there was, it looked like that Metallica concert they played in Russia where there's like 2 million people there,
3: mm-hmm.
5: and people had like flown in from other states just to get the bobblehead. They're like fighting over him and like, you know, bartering, trying to sell and trade him like in the stadium. It was a little nuts.
3: Yeah, I'm seeing some numbers where they went for between $100 and $170 on eBay after the game. Yeah, 39,000, but they had, you said 20,000 bobbleheads?
5: Yeah, so you had like, but then again, like you had, so there's a 50-50 shot, so like more or less, but you had to get there, I don't know, 5 hours early to even get in line.
3: Yes, Paulie.
6: Big crowd, 39,000, bigger since the home opener. And Tupac's sister throughout the first pitch.
3: Oh, cool.
6: Yeah.
3: All right. Yes, Todd.
7: And at the concession stand, you can get a Tupac of nachos and Tupac of hot dogs. They did a whole thing. They didn't do it.
3: I'm lenient right now, last hour. I'm lenient.
7: Tupac.
3: Best and worst of the weekend. Best and worst of the weekend, 877-3DP show. Operator Tyler's sitting by. Take your phone calls. Stat of the day is always brought to you by Panini America, the official trading cards of the Dan Patrick Show. Tomorrow night, Pistons, or I should say, no, is that tonight? Pistons and the Cavs. That's tonight. It says tune in on tomorrow.
8: Yeah, I don't know who did that.
3: Okay. Wait, isn't this your job to take care
8: That's
3: of all
8: I said,
3: this?
8: Yes.
3: So the game is tonight.
8: It is tonight.
3: On NBC and Peacock.
8: It is.
3: At 8 Eastern.
8: Correct.
3: Okay. Pistons are 3.5-point underdogs. The Lakers are 10.5-point underdogs at home and what could be the closeout game of that series. We spent a lot of time talking about the Knicks. They're doing it right. They are not leaving anything to chance. They are blowing teams out. They beat the Sixers by an average of 22 points. That's the best in franchise history for a series. The previous best, I think, was the series with Atlanta where they won by, I think, every game by at least 17, an average of 17 points per game. But it's working. And keep in mind, though, they have to get, you know, to the Eastern Conference Finals. They have to win the Eastern Conference Finals. Because the Knicks have been here before last year with Tom Thibodeau. And then they made the change because they couldn't get by Indiana. Mike Brown has done a really good job. But he's done good jobs in other places. He just doesn't last long or he gets fired. Now you're taking over for the Knicks. You got to get to the NBA Finals. Now, they're not going to fire Mike Brown. I'm just saying, if we're looking at what Tom Thibodeau did, just remember what they did last year. It's just they didn't plan on Tyrese Halliburton being a crazy clutch breakout player. You know, hard to even describe what that was all about, because you're thinking, all right, you're watching the Pacers and you're going, okay. And all of a sudden, game on the line, and Tyrese Halliburton is acting like Reggie Miller. Yes, Marv.
8: Yeah, last season, when the Knicks beat the Celtics in the second round, I was with everybody else. Oh, they're going to beat the Pacers in six. And now it's time to go to the NBA Finals. And then Naismith and Neb Hard and Miles Turner, all these guys came out of nowhere and blew their doors off.
3: Well, it seems like a long, long time ago, the Pacers were in the NBA Finals. Long, long time ago.
8: They took OKC to a game seven.
3: I know. Long, long time ago. And the Pacers had the league's second worst record. They won 19 games. But they made a trade when they had 13 wins and 38 losses. And they made the trade with the Clippers, Ivica Zubac. And all of a sudden, if it was a top four pick, it was protected. They ended up with the fifth pick after the lottery ended. So that's rough. Clippers made a good deal. Good deal. Got two first-round picks, second-round pick, a couple of players as well. They did a good job. But the Pacers, you got 13 wins and 38 losses. I'm not making any trades to try to improve my roster. And Kevin Pritchard admitted, hey, we took a chance, needed a little luck. We didn't get luck. Well, there's the problem. You're trying to get luck. I want you to get good, not lucky. And they end up losing that pick to the Clippers. OKC has another pick. What pick do they have? Like 14th or something?
8: I believe it's the 12th pick.
3: Oh, 12th pick. They don't have any room on the roster. You got guys who were 9th or 10th or 11th on the depth chart getting in and lighting up. I mean, they're looking like all-stars here. Yeah, Paul.
6: They have the 12th pick and the 17th pick. And they've got three first-round picks next year, OKC.
3: Yeah. And they don't even have their second-best player, Jalen Williams, playing in this series.
6: They're so deep, they have two guys named Jalen Williams on the team. We got a backup guy with the same name.
3: I know. But Lakers at home, LeBron's last stand here. 10.5-point underdogs. Yeah, Paul.
6: Would you be willing to say, and you're a guy who never says no chance or I guarantee, would you be willing to say there's no chance LeBron James retires after this season?
3: Oh, I couldn't say that. I couldn't say that.
6: Been around too long.
3: Yes. I would be surprised if he would go out this way from the standpoint of, let's do a farewell tour. And as I said in the first hour, I would just hire a film crew. Maybe do what Michael Jordan did. He had a film crew, and Mike owned the rights. And that's why we waited so long for all of that, you know, background stuff, all the stuff of him being followed around. I saw that. I didn't know what NBA Entertainment was doing. But they were doing a documentary. They were gathering all of this film, all this footage of Mike. And then it got to the point where Mike then said, okay, now we can release this. Maybe that's what LeBron does. Maybe he just says, let's do this from training camp to the postseason. And whatever happens along the way, let's document it. And, you know, maybe Netflix wants to air this. Yes, Dylan.
5: I mean, LeBron could actually do something cool here and just like randomly in the offseason just be like, I'm done, guys. And just sort of.
3: That's not LeBron.
5: I know it's not. That's why it'd be cool.
3: Yeah. Yes, Marvin.
8: I know it's a different sport, but do you think LeBron saw Tom Brady do what he did at the age of 45 and he's thinking to himself, I could keep going?
3: Well, he could keep going. The problem is he's not going to win a championship unless he's just padding his stats. I know you're getting paid $50 million, hard to walk away, and you get to play with your son again, because as long as you're on the roster, he's going to be on the roster. But I don't know what would motivate him to continue to play unless they really had a chance to win something. Yes, Marv.
8: But if this is what you've done since you were 10 years old, and you can still do it at a relatively high level, why wouldn't you keep doing it? Michael Jordan's still looking for something to replace basketball.
3: Okay, why is Tom Brady not playing anymore?
8: Got to ask Tom. That's That's a great question.
3: He can still play. He probably could have played the last 2 years. He even talked about coming back. He probably saw Philip Rivers and he went, wait a minute. What are you doing? I can still play. And he probably, your arm goes. For guys who aren't mobile, you still got to rely on your arm. Philip never had a strong arm. Peyton Manning's arm went. Tom still has a strong arm. Yes, Dill.
5: I think Tom, though, like, he decided to hang it up before it got, like, ugly. Obviously, you know, that last season wasn't fantastic. He could have just won that Super Bowl with Tampa, you know, rode off in the sunset, not unretired. But I think he was like, are these next two, if I play two more years, is it going to get better? Kind of like Barkley said, probably not.
3: Yeah, but same thing with LeBron, though.
5: Yeah.
3: In a game that's far more demanding for somebody who's that age of running up and down the floor.
5: Is it physically? I mean, like, it's more demanding in that sense, but I mean, playing football is a more taxing on your body sport. Maybe less so for quarterbacks.
3: Yeah, Tom's not getting hit.
5: Yeah.
3: I mean, if he gets hit, you know, how many times is he really getting hit? LeBron's running. LeBron's chasing down guys who are 20. Tom's not chasing anybody. All he has to do is be in the shotgun and just dump the ball off. You throw an interception, go in a fetal position. You don't have to do anything. I mean, I'm kind of oversimplifying the position, but
5: there's slightly more to it than that. But yeah,
3: but LeBron wants to play in all the games, and you know he wants to be the most in shape player out there. Tom is not trying to fool anybody. LeBron wants to fool you. Hey, I can keep up with a 20-year-old. I can still play at a high level, which he can. But if the goal is to be the GOAT in his mind, then you're not going to win another championship. Unless you go to Cleveland, you might have an easier path because the West is still going to be loaded. Yeah, Marvin.
8: But I think at age 41, LeBron's legacy is already cemented. I don't think another championship helps his GOAT case.
3: At this age to win a championship? I think it does.
8: No, I don't think he's passing Michael Jordan.
3: Oh, I know that. But I still think he has to do things that Michael never did.
8: He's already doing things Michael never did.
3: I know, but he could still add to that by playing at a high level at this age. He's not going to win a championship.
8: But I think that's the win right there. Playing at this level at age 41, and you're losing to the best team in the NBA.
3: But see, he's going to get knocked for them getting swept.
8: Of course, he's going to get more blame than Joker did when he got eliminated in the first round.
3: Yes. Yeah, and that's not fair, but that's just, he knows that he's up against that. He's never, ever going to be, and when you say his legacy is set, I don't know if his legacy is set. Is he the second greatest player of all time? Does he have the greatest resume, individual resume of anybody in history? Okay. It feels like LeBron would want more than that. I think in his mind, he feels like he is the greatest player to ever play the game. I do feel that. Now, he can't come out and say it, but even if he does the victory tour where NBA Entertainment, you know, collects all this footage, it'd be, yeah, well, Michael did it, so you're doing the same thing as him. Like, he can't win with this. But what he's doing is pretty remarkable because he has to play both ends. You know, Tom's not playing defense. LeBron's got to play both ends of the floor. Yes, Todd.
7: If you're enjoying yourself and you're still doing it well and you're not even close to embarrassing yourself and you could add on to your legacy even more, if nothing else but stats and all these different categories, so maybe no one ever touches those records ever or takes many, many years, then why not do it? I do believe there's at least a small part where I could add that many more games and playoff games and points and everything else. No one's ever going to touch it just to make sure I'll do another year or two.
3: Are you taking a shot at me as to me retiring? Why should I retire?
7: I am not. If you want to put yourself into that, it has nothing to do with you. Okay. This is specifically LeBron, and I'm just going to make the numbers speak so loudly no one's going to touch any of these numbers ever.
3: Yeah, Paulie.
6: LeBron's past season, he had 60 starts, 33 minutes per game, averaged 21-7-6, down a little bit from the year before.
3: But he was the third option on that team. And he found a way to kind of reinvent himself. That's really, like, Steph Curry might have to do this where he's the second or third option on a team coming up. I mean, they got to find those players. The Lakers at least have Austin Reeves and they have Luka. Golden State doesn't have that. I mean, Jimmy Butler is not a number one option. Let me see. David in Ohio. Hi, David. What's on your mind today?
2: Hey, what's up, Dan? You guys are talking about the tanking. I got a fun idea on how to fix it. Why don't you just line up all the owners of the teams, worst record to best, and put them at the free throw line and just have them shoot a basket. If they make it, they get that pick. If they don't, they got to loop back around. Put it on TV, televise it, be good entertainment. So,
3: thank you, David. I'll bring it up to the commissioner when I talk to him. All right, we'll take a break. Jamal Crawford set to join us. Where is Jamal, Todd?
7: Jamal Crawford is still in Minneapolis because he was part of last night's broadcast, so he'll join us from Mini.
3: Okay. We'll talk to Jamal Crawford. He was there when Wemby got tossed. Does he think there's further discipline coming up for Wemby? Take a break. Back after this. 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Todd always thinks I'm doing Billy Joel Tire Rack.
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17: 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From natural wonders to local luxuries to the most unexpected encounters, each episode features a special guest here to delight your senses and pull you into the adventure. And we'll throw in some tips and tricks, the kind that make your senses go wild. We know the most meaningful trips are defined by stories, not

0: I don't care if you're a star or not. I have to. I'm the commissioner, and therefore, I think he would have a different look at this, because in slow motion, it doesn't look good at all. That Wemby, that was excessive. He wanted to take somebody out. Was there anything that led up to this in your mind that you could see, not warrant it, but understand, you know, his frustration?
1: It's funny you say that, because I may have given him the announcer's jinx, because I just praised him for how he was handling, you know, getting pushed and all the extra stuff, getting thrown to the ground. And I understand, like, Minnesota side, you want to keep their best player frustrated, or at least try to frustrate him. And he hadn't shown any emotion all series, or really all playoffs, in that way. So it could have been, you know, things that led up to it for sure. But that was not a good look, and not what we expected.
0: But this is why you have somebody on your roster who can go in and protect you. This happens in hockey all the time. Mm-hmm. It happens in basketball. Tim Duncan was never going to go after somebody, but he had somebody to do that for him. Michael Jordan didn't go after the Pistons. He had somebody do that for him. I think that's the important part is, and that's where Mitch Johnson, the Spurs head coach, I think is wrong to say, hey, I understand it. No, this is a playoff game. Let somebody else bang up Anthony Edwards if that's what you want to do to send a message. I can't have my best player and the most important player on the floor getting caught up in something like this.
1: To kind of have that enforcer, that security, huh? I said that 2 years ago, I think it was, with OKC, they saw Chet, and I'm like, well, no, they kind of need to go through this to see what they do need later on. And I'm sure these guys are going through this process and still can win it, but still, you're right. Maybe get that enforcer, somebody who's going to bring that, like, no, we're not going for that at all. You know, that to the roster as well.
0: Yeah, I just think that's... I got to keep him on the floor.
1: Yeah, you have to. He does so many things. Well, as soon as he went off the court, Minnesota was like, uh-oh, free ice cream. This is just, I can go to the paint anytime I feel like it. This, you know, and Cornette did a great job as well. Not the same level as Wemby, but it was like drastic. Like, okay, as soon as he goes off the court, we're going in there to get paint points at all costs.
0: What is it about Anthony Edwards that we really only care about his game in the postseason? That I don't think he's a tune-in or in regular season guy, but, man, he has these moments in the postseason where you go, damn, he is different.
1: He's different. He's one of the most competitive people I've seen. To be that young, I mean, obviously we know he's been through so much in life, but he has that, like, that grit, that toughness, that mental fortitude, and he wants it. He wants it. He wants to be one of the greats, and he understands the responsibility. And one thing I love about Ant is his authenticity. You never feel like he's just saying something to say it. Whatever he says, he feels, he stands on it. And I think his guys, his teammates know that. Like I saw yesterday, I think Io got a and-one late, and he turned the bench like, I told you, almost like he saw something on the court. Like, no, I trust him too. And he's amazing. Like he can go in tight spots almost like a jet. He just takes off. And he's not even all the way healthy right now, right? But his grit and his heart, he had a moment where he's like, I'm just going to take over this game. We will not lose this game. And he did what he had to do to tie this thing up.
0: But I hate when we do this. You know, he kind of reminds me of Michael Jordan. I'm like, okay, no, he's not Michael Jordan.
1: No.
0: No one is Michael Jordan.
1: No one's Michael Jordan.
0: Now, you can have some traits
1: right
0: that Mike may have, like SGA. Man, he reminds me of Jordan, where, you know, he can score, and he's not Michael Jordan.
1: I have a problem with that, just from the standpoint, Michael Jordan to me is the greatest to ever play basketball, right? And it's not even a question. But with that, we throw his name around so easily of, this guy reminds me of Michael Jordan. Well, this is like, he's the final frontier. There's a bunch of other stages and guys you can refer to besides referring to the last, like, frontier, because now we start looking at him and we look at the player a little sideways too. We may not appreciate the player we're looking at because we keep hearing the Michael Jordan comparisons. You know what I mean? So we should appreciate this guy as well.
0: Talking to Jamal Crawford, he was on the call last night with the Spurs and Timberwolves going to San Antonio for tomorrow night, 8 Eastern on NBC and Peacock. You think LeBron retires? Any chance he retires after their next loss?
1: I hope not. And the reason being, he's done so much for the game, and we've

0: we've grown to know him and everything about him just by how famous he is the last 25 years, right? Since he was in high school. And I would just hope that he goes out and really receives the love he's, you know, shown to everybody all over the world. He can be appreciated in that way. I think it would be like crazy just to go out quietly and like, no, I'm retiring now. Like, no, like get all the love you possibly can because you deserve it. And look at the level he's still playing at. I mean, to be a 41-year-old man and still, I'm telling you, I played 3 days in 4 days. I played three times in 4 days the other day. Then I was trashed the last day. I couldn't even walk. I was like, man, it took me forever to try to get loose. So what he's doing is like on a whole nother level. And I hope he's appreciated in that way with the end being closer than the beginning.
1: Why would he come back?
0: Love of the game. You can just tell how much he loves it. He still gets pissed off if something small happens. And I'm not saying like in a way of condemning a teammate, but in a way of caring. Like he still cares so much about everything. Everything I hear, he's still the first one in the gym. He's still preparing, you know, like he's a youngster just starting out. So that just tells me how much he loves the game. So I think that's why he would come back. Why do you think he would come back or not come back?
1: Well, I wonder, you come back to a team. It's rare when he had the feeling of his team can't win the championship.
0: Right.
1: In his entire career, there was always the, man, you know, we could get to the finals. In just about every stop, I think he's got to look at the West and be honest. When you look at the Spurs and look at OKC, yeah, you're not on their level. And no, even if Luka was healthy, you're not on their level right now, and it's not going to get any better. But I think he's going to go out and he's going to do a documentary on his final year.
0: I can see that.
1: I just think he's not going to go out quietly. It's not going to be one of those, oh, LeBron retired. I think he wants to get his flowers, and I have no problem with that.
0: But Dan, we didn't know The Last Dance was being recorded in that last year either. You know, like, I mean, you probably knew being on the inside, but
1: I know,
0: like,
1: I saw the NBA Entertainment crew following Michael, and I even asked the head of NBA Entertainment, and I said, "What is this used for?" And he said,
0: right,
1: that Michael wanted it, but I'd never thought it was going to be used in a documentary, but I did see these guys. I think Michael Thompson's son, or brother, I should say, was
0: brother,
1: a cameraman. Cameraman.
0: He is.
1: So I would see him, and I'd be like, "What are you guys doing?" And they were just filming. But I never knew. I never knew what was going on. And even those who did know, didn't really know. They're like, I don't know.
0: Would you be disappointed if he did go out without like getting those flowers, just from your standpoint? Or would you rather have
1: I wouldn't be disappointed. I would be surprised. Yeah. Like, you do what you need to do for you. It feels like LeBron is going to want to make stops in every city. And whether he plays 1 year, two more years, because as long as he's on the roster, Bronny's on the roster. And I think he wants to, show that nobody will be able to do what I've done.
0: Right.
1: They're not going to put up, 22, 23, 24 years in this sport where Tom Brady, you can play quarterback, but you're not playing defense.
0: Right.
1: I mean, LeBron is keeping up with 20-year-olds.
0: Yeah, we'll never see anything like this from a longevity standpoint, a dominance of longevity. Like, I don't think we see anything like this. I even went back, I think, since his sophomore year of high school, he's averaged 25 or more points every year except like three. Like, it's ridiculous. Three or four maybe in the last, 25, 26 years or whatever it is. Like, we'll never see anything like this. So that's why I hope he gets his flowers the right way.
1: And imagine averaging this, scoring that, and not being a great shooter.
0: He's not just even being a great, like, a scorer. Like, not being a great scorer. Not being somebody who plays to score first anyway.
1: Yes.
0: Think about that.
1: Yeah. The James Harden, how do we write the history of James Harden?
0: That's going to be interesting because there's no denying what he did in his prime, in his prime run of Houston during the course of a regular season, his dominance. Like, in some ways, he had mastered the game, like in some ways, in the regular season. Then the playoffs, the struggle came, and that's why it's such a stark contrast. Would you rather have a guy like Wade, who didn't have the same peak regular seasons, but had more playoff success? Or would you say, you know what, over the course of 6 months, this guy dominated, and then it just didn't go well the last month or whatever?
1: Oh, I'd rather be D. Wade.
0: You'd rather be D. Wade?
1: Oh, yeah. I mean, I think Harden is absolutely fascinating. But
0: why?
1: He changed the game.
0: He did. There's no denying that. He changed the game.
1: And you knew he was going to score. He knew he would tell you, I'm going to go right there and I'm going to do a step back jumper. You know, when you're scoring 36 and also throwing, you know, handing out 11 assists, I mean, that's he's built for the regular season. He's just not a playoff performer. And D-Wade was.
0: What's crazy about Harden is, what position do you even put him at when the all-time list comes out? Does he go as a point? Does he go as a two? Like, he was so skilled and is so skilled. He's the true definition of a combo guard because he literally can do both at that level. It's just the playoffs never looked like the regular season.
1: What are the Knicks doing that they didn't do previously?
0: I think they're a little more diverse in how they're using Brunson. To me, they're using Brunson how AI was used in Philly. And they got him off the ball some. They moved him around. Then they got him in, you know, pick and roll situations. Obviously, we know the playoffs slow down. You want the ball in your best player's hands. But they're a little less predictable. And they're playing a little more free, it seems, to be honest with you. And I think Tibbs gave them a lot of freedom. I think Tibbs is a heck of a coach. And he did an unbelievable job with him. But right now, I think they're playing a little more free. And I think that he's a little more diverse in how he's being used himself.
1: I find him fascinating, though.
0: Brunson?
1: Yeah.
0: Why?
1: He just he moves in tight circles. Like, yeah. He's really good in a tight area of just getting that split second, less than that separation there. He doesn't strike me as – he's like a left-handed Chris Paul, where he just finds areas. Not the quickest, not the fastest, can't jump the highest, like Chris Paul – but he just knows how to play the game.
0: I think both of those guys, they play to their smarts first. And then they're like with Brunson, his footwork takes over. He's not playing to his footwork. He's playing to his smarts. Okay, let me see. Okay, you played me that way. You kept me left. Okay, now I'm going to go left the first time. The second time I'll go left and counter. Like, he's reading everything you're doing. So I think he's playing towards that first. He puts his mind in the game first. And then he's just picking you apart. And then he becomes a post player. Because he plays 15 feet in. He starts catching at the free throw line. He'll jab, step, shoot. He'll jab, step, bump you. And he's even better. Most people with physicality, they get sped up. He's better with physicality because he can feel you and he knows where you're at. So he knows how to counter you. And then you have shooting around him. Cat's playing better. OG is out right now. But those guys, and I think they understand the pressure. Like, think about what people were saying about Mike Brown. Well, he has to go to the finals. If he doesn't go to the finals, it's a terrible season. So, you know, I think that. And if the Knicks are going to do it, I think this is truly their chance. No Boston, right? They're out, who everybody had being the best team in the East for most of the year, or thought they would go the furthest. Detroit is in a dogfight right now, so this is the Knicks' best chance.
1: Why is Steve Kerr coming back to this roster?
0: Steph Curry. I think Steph. I think sometimes it's bigger than just, I mean, think about it. He's won 4 championships, I believe, 3 or 4. And I think it is 4. He just, it could be bigger than basketball. That could be something like, you know what, Steph signed up for this. I'm married to him as far as this, my relationship goes. Draymond, same thing. Like, I think, and he loves the coach. Like, just watching him go on games, talking to him, you know, pregame, he still has that zest for coaching. Like, he loves, and he would be unbelievable in TV, as we know, or executive. He's done all those things. But I think coaching is what really, that competitive fabric, that's the part that's lost when you're not in that space.
1: But you know you're not going to win.
0: You do.
1: They're a play-in team.
0: But Steve Kerr has won 7 championships total. He's had his fair share of winning too, Dan.
1: Yeah, but you get caught up in it. Like, you don't go, hey, I've won so much, I don't care if I win. When you win, I don't think you can turn it off and go, I'm okay.
0: Now, you don't turn it off, but maybe you find beauty in something else. Think about Steph. This is a guy who is out there actually competing. Draymond, same thing. He could easily be like, you know what? My last 4 or 5 years, I want to go somewhere else and have a chance to win every single year. But his loyalty may have rubbed off on everybody else in the organization. It's almost like the Spurs with Tim Duncan. If Pop can yell at Tim Duncan, he can yell at anybody. If Tim Duncan can be this beacon of light for this organization, you know, Steph is doing that. And Steph, we talk about changing the game. Like, he is absolutely, the way he changed the game will outlive him because his effect has been unbelievable.
1: Your son already got a scholarship offer. What is he, a freshman in high school?
0: He has 15, actually. Yeah, he's a freshman in high school, which is crazy.
1: So,
0: crazy.
1: So Penny Hardaway reached out and gave him a scholarship?
0: He did, and that was full circle for me because this whole time, even when he was a kid, I'm like, if you could just study one player, I would just have you, you know, be Penny Hardaway. So in my thinking, when I was working with him and training him, even to this day, and I've told him this, it was Penny because I thought Penny played the game in such an effortless way. And his feel for the game was next level. So I've been watching film with my son since he was in fifth, sixth grade and all those things. So getting that actual offer was like, wow, that one kind of stopped me for a second.
1: Wow.
0: Yeah, crazy.
1: But to study Penny and not somebody else.
0: Yeah, no, we study a lot of people, but if it could just be one person, because I knew he'd be a tall guard, it was Penny. I thought, if you think about it, after Magic, I thought Penny was going to be like the next.
1: Oh, yeah.
0: Here's the baton.
1: Yeah.
0: Magic. You know, you're passing the baton to the next great tall point guard. And Penny came with that heat and the way he played and his feel and his personality. And then I had the opportunity to play with him in New York as well. So that one, I was like, whoa, like that one really caught me off guard. The high schools around my local city didn't even know my name at 15 years old. So to see where this thing is going is crazy.
1: If I had an NBA analyst one-on-one tournament, who wins?
0: I should ask you that. I can't vote for myself, right? So I would say...
1: No, you can.
0: I can?
1: You think that you're the best analyst as far as talent goes? I don't even know how to label it.
0: Yeah, how to describe it.
1: Okay.
0: No, I wouldn't say that part. I'm not... I love Reggie because I'm next to him. And I learn from him so much. Tim Legler, RJ, there's a lot of good people out there. But I think the advantage I have, if I was stating my case, not as the best, but just for my case to be in that tournament.
1: To win.
0: Is I think I can do a pretty good job of bridging this era with the era that came before me. I can kind of intertwine them because I played against John Stockton. I played against Luka. So I've seen how the game's kind of evolved. And I remember I come from a time where the off the dribble three was the worst shot in basketball. Don't ever take that shot. To see it now be the biggest weapon. So I see both of them. Who would be up there for you? I'm not saying I'm the best. I'm just saying to be in the tournament. I won't say to win it, to even qualify.
1: How about?
0: Who do you like?
1: How would Tracy McGrady do?
0: He'd do great, but he doesn't call. You talking about calling games? I'm sorry.
1: Being an analyst.
0: Oh, T-Mac is really good. Yeah, absolutely.
1: Melo, Vince Carter.
0: All those guys are great. And they're obviously Hall of Famers, but they also know how to communicate the game in a simple way that anybody can understand.
1: Yeah, this isn't about being a good analyst. I'm talking about playing one-on-one here.
0: Oh, you're talking about one-on-one?
1: Yeah.
0: In their prime or like right now?
1: Right now.
0: Oh, I win. Are you kidding me?
1: Okay.
0: I thought you were talking about actually analyzing the game. I'm sorry.
1: No, I don't care about that.
0: I'm
1: talking about playing hoops.
0: Who do you? Hold on. One second.
1: Jamal Crawford, hotel room in Minnesota.
0: And I have my hoop shoes on the road. They come with me. Are you kidding me?
1: Are you breaking ankles or spraining ankles?
0: Well, I've gotten nicer as I've gotten older, so now I'm just spraining them. I'll sprain them and say, are you all right? Okay, watch out. I may say, that move's coming. Like, I've gotten nicer. Unless they start talking trash, and then it's over.
1: So you think you could take Tracy McGrady one-on-one?
0: Right now, today?
1: Yeah.
0: Yeah, I'd beat T-Mac.
1: Vince Carter.
0: I would beat everybody right now one-on-one.
1: Everybody. Every analyst in the NBA.
0: I still play all the time.
1: Okay, all right.
0: Yeah.
1: All right.
0: Who do you think wins?
1: I don't know. I'd have to see these guys walking around.
0: Oh, okay. It's the walk that does it?
1: Well, I'm going to know how you're doing.
0: You're like my kids if I try to give some new food and they smell it first. I'm like, that's not going to affect the taste. You know that, right?
1: We'll talk soon. Thank you, buddy.
0: Yes, sir.
1: That's Jamal Crawford. Yeah, he's waxing poetic about these guys. I'm like, I don't care how you call a game. I want to see you guys play one-on-one. One-on-one. Draymond would want to get in on this conversation to say that he could beat everybody.
2: No, not against Jamal Crawford. Don't
1: probably
2: do that to yourself.
1: No. All right, we'll take a break. Last call for phone calls after this. Sometimes it's just in passing. 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
19: We're talking about peacocks.
20: A peacock is specifically the male. The peahen is the female. They are not native to the United States, although they thrive in coastal, warmish areas.
19: So when you see that thing fully displayed, when that peacock wants to have a little good time with a peahen, that thing may go 5 to 7 feet in every direction.
20: 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Again, the peacocks will use it to try to ward off or intimidate trespassers in their territory, but for the most part, the whole thing is to impress the peahens.
19: And they will shake those feathers, and the shaking isn't just like, hey, look how pretty. Mm-hmm. Science has discovered semi-recently those vibrations are in lockstep with the peafowl's head feathers that they used to think were just for show, but mm-hmm. now they realize they vibrate at the same intensity and that they can actually, you know, sort of feel when those tail feathers are vibrating in their direction through their head feathers.
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1: And today?
21: Hey, Dan, how are you guys doing?
1: Good.
21: Good. So I've got a name for you.
1: Okay.
21: My name is Guy Fieri from Las Vegas. And I had an incident where I forgot to make a Christmas Eve reservation for seven people. And I called a well-known steakhouse here in Vegas, begging for a reservation. I had the hostess or host ask if she could call me back once I gave her my name. The manager called me back the next day, said, "Hey, I just need your credit card." No problem. Gave him my credit card. And then turned around and he goes, "Do you mind if I use your name on the reservation?" And I went, "Oh."
1: Did you still take the reservation?
21: No, they had moved some people around to kind of shoehorn me in. And I said, "Don't worry about it. I'll figure it out. Give those people back their reservations."
1: All right. Well, not Guy Fieri. Guy Fiore. Thank you, Guy. Denny in Portland. Hi, Denny. What's on your mind today?
3: Morning, DP. Hey, I'm calling about you're giving your speech at your daughter's wedding. I had the same similar thing. I have twin daughters, and my one daughter was getting married. And I was practicing my speech. I'm very emotional, just like you. And every time I think about it, I do the crying thing. And I was in law enforcement for many years. And before I retired, I made the mistake of telling one of the guys I work with that I was having trouble with the speech and yada, yada, yada. And so we get into roll call, and he goes, "Hey, why don't you give us a speech you're going to give your daughter at your daughter's wedding?" And I kind of froze, and I thought, okay, you know, had it written down on a piece of paper, and I started to get through it, started crying, and somebody said, "Do it again." And they did that for about five or six times, and I finally made it through without crying, for the most part. And, you know, I was kind of mad at them, but it worked.
1: Yeah, but here's the problem. Now they're expecting me to cry, and if I don't cry, people will probably be disappointed if I don't cry. This day in sports history, Paul.
16: Right on cue off last week in 1977, the owner of the Braves, Ted Turner, went down and managed one game once.
1: They had lost 16 in a row. He took over. They lost to the Pirates, and then Major League Baseball said Ted Turner can't manage any future games. Willie Mays got traded on this date to the New York Mets, $50,000 and a pitcher named Charlie Williams.
22: How do you trade Willie Mays? How does that happen?
1: How do you sell Babe Ruth?
22: It's insane.
1: Thank you, Todd. All righty, go around the room. Oh, is Notre Dame USC in negotiations of keeping this rivalry alive in football?
16: Yeah, a couple years down the road, but it's there's morsels. It might happen.
1: Okay, all right. Todd, what'd you learn today?
22: Tyrese Maxey dropped many "it sucks" when asked about all the Knicks fans taking over the Sixers arena, making it feel like they were at Madison Square Garden.
1: Dylan?
23: LaJuan Ball.
1: LaMelo's son. Marvin?
24: You like skill more than luck.
1: Paul?
16: Spraining ankles.
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0: right, good afternoon. Welcome, Miller and Condon. Getting our Monday underway on the Iowa Sports Radio Network. Trent Condon and Ken Miller for the next couple of hours talking sports with you. Thanks for starting here with us. A busy program. Here's what's coming up on our guest list here today. In about 25 minutes, our friend Scott Docterman from The Athletic, he will join us. He won't be here next week. Big Ten meetings in L.A., so Doc will be covering those. In a couple of weeks, we'll have plenty to recap with him. We've got a lot to do today with Doc. One of his babies that he's been working on the last couple of weeks published finally the survey amongst Big Ten fans. We'll talk about that with Doc. Sounds as though Notre Dame and USC seemingly trying to jumpstart those talks again to bring that series back. But a lot of conversation on college football and on the Big Ten with Scott Docterman coming up at 12:25. Joe O'Donnell, game four tonight. Avs up 2-1 in their series. Joe will join us at 12:45 to preview game number four, standalone NHL game tonight, 7 o'clock puck drop there. Hour number two, Matt Snyder and his spot talks MLB baseball with us. You know what? If you're going to have replay, just get the damn thing right. Did you see the Cubs game yesterday at all?
1: I did not, no. Mother's Day.
0: Oh, yeah, you're a little busy. I get it. Later. But Matt Snyder will talk MLB baseball. And look forward to that segment each and every week. And then Bill Seals on Iowa State, recruiting moves, etc. With football, with basketball. Bill Seals coming up at 1:30. Trent will make some picks at about 1:50 or so. 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And by the way, if you've been listening, you can your chance to win a trip. 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And will be going out there, part of our 25th anniversary of KXNO Silver Anniversary. 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Five others are going to win a really nice trip, but the grand prize is really, really good. We're going to be out there second week in August, right? The week of the fair that starts on Friday, we'll be there to begin that week.
1: Yes, we'll be there going out there Sunday evening. There's an evening flight that goes out direct from Legion going out on the 9th, and we'll be back on Wednesday, August 12th.
0: Yep.
1: And we talked about the little workaround. Look, if you win the contest, that's great.
0: Yep.
1: But they have the all-in package right now, mm-hmm. and you can schedule. So get your trip set up. Go out there when we're going to be out there. If you win, you can cancel. You can move your Vegas trip maybe to another time or use that flight to go somewhere else. Get everything set up beforehand. And then if you win, hey, you're working even better. You're going to have a great opportunity out at Circa. Going to be so much fun.
0: Well, the all-in package is unbelievable.
1: It really is.
0: It really is.
1: It's $400, two nights, and you get a $100 beverage credit and a $100 food credit.
0: Mm-hmm. Keep going.
1: Day bed.
0: Uh-huh.
1: And I think there's something else in there, too.
0: Well, no resort fees.
1: And no resort fees, absolutely.
0: No taxes, resort fees. That's a pretty good deal.
1: Yes, absolutely.
0: Because they will kill you at most of the properties. Not kill you, but it adds up very quickly, to say the very least. All right, fun weekend in sports. I do want, just real quick, I don't want to harp on it because every team gets bad calls. But when you go to replay, you expect it to be done properly, right? And what I'm referring to, DeGrom was unbelievable yesterday. Tyon was just as good, but he pitched really well. But Jacob DeGrom looked like, you know, the best pitcher in baseball again. It's a tight game. It's 0-0. There's a play at the plate. They gave the home plate umpire ruled the base runner safe. 1-0 Ranger. Counsel goes, you know, put the headphones on. Need to take a look at this one. The replay clearly shows the tag being administered at home plate. Everybody saw it that was watching the game. Rangers fans saw it. Cubs fans saw it. Baseball saw it. The group that was monitoring in New York, they didn't see it.
1: Saw it a different way.
0: Trent, is there another way to see it? There's no other way to see it.
1: There's nothing.
0: Nothing. He's out.
1: There is no way that you could say, because of this.
0: You can see one shot that makes it look close. You go to the play, the shot from kind of where the dugout. He's clearly out. But if you're going to use replay, use it properly. Get it right. And if it would have been the Rangers that got screwed, I'd have been the same way. Just get it right. Anyways.
1: I'm watching the play right now. Okay, I see it in real time. All right, see, okay, maybe he slid underneath it. Uh-huh. All right, here's Counsel. He's, gives the ear signal. Yep. There it is. Yeah. Slides. He is safe.
0: Yeah, keep going.
1: Safe.
0: Which one are you looking at?
1: I'm watching the replay from over top.
0: No, he's out by a mile. You're the only one that's got him safe so far. Well, not you. You and the guys in New York.
1: Oh, yeah, now he's out.
0: Yeah, now he's out.
1: I've seen the slowdown
0: right?
1: one. Yeah,
0: he's out.
1: A little bit more behind the play.
0: He's out by foot.
1: The over top.
0: It looks like he's safe.
1: Absolutely.
0: Yeah, but they show
1: they
0: the
1: do
0: one.
1: Have other angles, though.
0: You would think. Maybe they got busy at the time, but regardless, it's one game. It's one of a buck 62.
1: Right.
0: It was a hell of a baseball game yesterday. Let's talk about the NBA because that's the story that's kind of reverberating here today. I don't know how you can make a case for Wembanyama that he got screwed. I mean, I really don't. That's as egregious as you know what? Your height is an advantage in the game. Don't use that as a disadvantage. I had no other choice. I'm a tall person.
1: Mm-hmm.
0: You got him right in the chops. Naz Reid. I mean, he got him, Trent.
1: Yes.
0: There's going to be no further discipline. He's going to play tomorrow night. I think that's a great I think it's a great move.
1: Are you surprised by that, though?
0: Kind of, yes. But you know what it kind of goes back on? If this would have been late in the game, okay, maybe. It was early. It was early in the game.
1: But should that matter?
0: Well,
1: I don't think it should.
0: Mm-hmm.
1: If it is something that is...
0: As a guy who's rooting for the Timberwolves, I'm on your side of the argument.
1: That is deemed... necessary to eject him. It doesn't matter if it's in the first quarter or the fourth quarter, ejectable, and then you go back and look at it. I'm glad that they made the decision quickly.
0: Yes.
1: You did not want something that was going to linger throughout all today and into tomorrow, and will he, won't. Yeah, you had to make the decision quickly. But there's prior precedent, and we've seen this in playoffs.
0: Yeah, there have been.
1: Where guys throw elbows very similar.
0: Ron Artest.
1: Now, Ron Artest had...
0: You can background.
1: A few extra layers.
0: Yeah, he's got a rap sheet.
1: Yes.
0: Wembanyama, this is strike one.
1: Yes, he's never been ejected before in a game.
0: Right.
1: This is not something that happens often with him, but it's pretty egregious.
0: Yeah, it
1: is. And I think they're now setting precedent another way.
0: Mm-hmm. Hey, is this star treatment?
1: Yes.
0: Mm-hmm.
1: I don't think there's any doubt.
0: Mm-hmm.
1: If this was even...
0: anybody.
1: Stephon Castle.
0: Yeah, he's Castle, right.
1: I think that he's probably not in there.
0: Mm-hmm.
1: And the T-Wolves needed Wembanyama out of there.
0: They had to win the basketball game.
1: You're not winning three.
0: No, you're not. They had to win it last night. And when he went out, the pathway cleared a little bit. But look, give the Spurs credit. They fought tooth and nail in that game. They did. That was a good basketball game. Now, I don't think the T-Wolves are going to ultimately prevail in this series. The point spread was 9.5 prior to the announcement. Let me look and see if it did it move at all, knowing that he is going to play, or was that already baked in?
1: So I saw it at 10.5 last night.
0: It's 10.5. Yeah, the only it's 10 at the Superbook. It's 10.5 everywhere.
1: So it was 10.5 the opening line last night.
0: So it was already baked in that he's probably not going to miss any time. Yeah,
1: because that thing dwindles to what 7.5 if he's not in there.
0: Yeah, I would think.
1: Probably in that range, and I do wonder if there was a few people that were jumping on board maybe when you saw the 9.5 number, not knowing at that time if it was going to happen. Hey, let's just grab this 10.5 just in case he's out of there and have that in your back pocket going into it. Still, with Wembanyama, they're a different team.
0: Oh, my God.
1: And them at home. But
0: the ability to go take the ball to the basket.
1: Yes.
0: I mean, he's not standing in your way.
1: The toughness, though, of this T-Wolves team, they're just... They're junkyard dogs.
0: I like them.
1: This is a tough, tough group.
0: Mm-hmm.
1: That physicality, and then the fourth quarter from Ant when he put the team on his back.
0: He's unbelievable, isn't he?
1: Until the final minute again, they can't get the ball in.
0: I know.
1: And then they have to chuck it all the way to the other end of the floor.
0: Yep.
1: The craziest part about that, I don't think, was the deflection off of Nsumu's leg and bounced right back up into him so he could catch the ball. How they allowed the Spurs allowed that pass to get there.
0: Mm-hmm.
1: What are you doing defensively?
0: Yeah.
1: I understand. You think they're going to try to throw it towards the half-court line. They have to get it over half-court because it was going to be an 8-second violation. Still, to make that pass, A, that's a scary pass by McDaniels. That's
0: full marks.
1: You're going into the corner there, and if that thing is turned over, they get it on the plus side of the court, and it was falling apart very quickly there. But even before that, Nsumu just getting absolutely mugged.
0: What did he finish
1: Maybe
0: with
1: I sound
0: last
1: like a fan a little bit. Get him to the free throw line, though. And that's why he kept taking the inbound, is because he's their best free throw
0: Without
1: shooter.
0: Without a doubt. He was 3-for-3 yesterday. He didn't shoot enough of them, but he made every one they made, or they shot, rather.
1: That was kind of a crazy thing, too, is seeing they put up the numbers, the graphic, just how few free throws he takes. You think for a guy that handles the ball
0: as much as he
1: does.
0: He takes it to the basket.
1: He's not a spot-up guy.
0: No.
1: He's not a guy. This isn't Devin Ballwinkle for the Hawkeyes never had a two-pointer for a full season. That's not what we're talking about here.
0: That's wild.
1: Yeah, this guy puts his head down and actually gets in there. Just that was the thing that, because what, like 38 to 41 or something like that is what he
0: Big number, yeah.
1: I was like, that's it? That's all he's taken here recently? But
0: when he takes them, he makes them.
1: Yes, he does. And they got the right guy. They got the victory back to game 5. Can the T-Wolves still win it? I just don't have that feeling.
0: I don't think it goes seven games. I think they lose the next two.
1: The next two.
0: I do. They're a different team. Wembanyama is such a weapon. Mm-hmm. Such a weapon. How about the Knicks, by the way?
1: Oh, boy.
0: Are they going to give whoever comes out of the West, and I still think it's OKC.
1: Mm-hmm.
0: I do.
1: Yeah.
0: Because of Holmgren.
1: Oh, yeah.
0: I mean,
1: it's all of them.
0: It is. Will they give, if it is Knicks Thunder, will there be any drama? Remember last year, we got a seven-game series.
1: We did.
0: We forget that.
1: And I don't think anybody thought that was going to happen.
0: No.
1: Outside of Halliburton fans or Pacer fans,
0: right.
1: There was a very small percentage of people that actually believed that was going to happen. The Knicks are just cruising. I mean, look back at their two losses. They're one-point affairs against the Hawks. That's it. Mm-hmm. They're bludgeoning teams.
0: So they beat Detroit or Cleveland?
1: I think so.
0: I do, too.
1: I think Detroit maybe gives them more problems. Mm-hmm. And Detroit, obviously, have home court advantage that go along with them. But they are just absolutely murdering people and the domination. You know, we're waiting for that gentleman's affair in one of these two games in Philly.
0: No.
1: No shot.
0: No.
1: Just no shot at all. And what did they hit the first quarter? Were they 9 of 11 from 3 in the first quarter of the Knicks?
0: I don't know. I don't remember.
1: It was something ridiculous like that. It's game over at that point.
0: Uh-huh.
1: I mean, you look up and all of a sudden it's a 20-point game after the first quarter. There's no slowing down for this Knicks team. I hope so.
0: So do you give the Lakers a chance tonight then? Back to that theory about winning one?
1: No. I think they're going to get clubbed. I think it's over. I think they see the writing on the wall on top of it. The
0: only reason I think the Lakers will win, and I'm going on down the road here, is LeBron really going to play the final game of his career on Prime? Right? If this is truly
1: that's
0: it for
1: how it's
0: him,
1: gonna end.
0: Right?
1: Yeah.
0: You're going to end up on a streaming service, not on NBC or not on ESPN. You're going to go out on a .com? I don't know. That would be the only reason that I'd be at least tempted to take OKC tonight. Tempted to take OKC. Because I don't think LeBron's going to lose on Prime.
1: So you mean take the Lakers?
0: Take the Lakers
1: tonight.
0: Take the
1: Lakers, yeah.
0: Take the Lakers.
1: Because it's not going to end.
0: It's just not going to end.
1: I hope so. I like watching LeBron.
0: He's how old now?
1: 41.
0: And his birthday, I think he's a Christmas baby. Or maybe I'm thinking of... I don't know who I'm thinking of.
1: Possibly.
0: But he'll be 42, obviously, next year. That's what happens, 41, 42.
1: A good call, December 30th
0: is
1: birthday.
0: Is he? That's what I thought he was. I'd take the Lakers.
1: Taking the Lakers.
0: And not the points. What's
1: the money line?
0: Money line price.
1: Oh, you're going to get a good
0: big one.
1: Big one,
0: right?
1: Yeah, I'll take a peek here.
0: All right, let's get Thunder Joe in here. All right, here's your hat back.
1: thank you.
0: Hello, Joe. How are you?
2: Can you zip it, buddy?
1: Doesn't want to hear.
0: You're not buying this for a second, huh, Thunder Joe?
2: No, because the only way the Lakers will ever win a game in this series is they've got to figure out a way to not get their asses blown out in the third. Mm-hmm. And they have no answer for guys like McCain, Caruso, and Wallace.
0: Yeah.
2: You can double Shea all the time you want, but it opens up them guys. And you talk about Chet Holmgren. Keep in mind, this Thunder team's doing this without Jalen Williams.
0: Yeah. No, they're good. They're gifted. You know what? I love watching... I'm getting into SGA more now. I mean, the histrionics, the fouling, etc. He's such a good player. And I think his reputation maybe prevents people from kind of embracing the way he plays the game. He's so gifted.
2: And he will sign every autograph before
0: I like him.
2: He leaves.
0: Yeah.
2: Leaves the stadium because he would growing up in Canada, he would try to go to games in Toronto to watch Kobe, and he always made it a point to always Shea's always made it a point to play every road game possible because he goes, there might be kids there to see me. He went to see Kobe play, and Kobe actually sat that game that he would see Kobe play, so he's vowed to never do it. But real quick, I want to weigh in on it, Wemby real fast. What Wemby did, now I'm not saying the T-Wolves will win, but I'm going to give you hope, Trent. Wemby put the Spurs in a must-win. Because you had the chance to go up at home 3-1. Now it's 2-2. T-Wolves are not playing with house money.
0: Yeah. Fair point, Joe. Thanks for the call, man. Appreciate it. Good luck to your team next game. I want to see the Lakers win a game.
1: let's get the gentleman one. Yes.
0: I mean, give them one.
1: A gentleman sweep.
0: And what is the money line price? Did you find it?
1: I did. So you can get right now. You can get it on DraftKings +390. You can get it at Caesars +430. You can get it at BetGM +450.
0: Keep going.
1: You can get it at Circa plus 470.
0: Hmm.
1: Where are you shopping for your prices?
0: You know, I'm trying to think, I'll go with my Circa app.
1: Yes, absolutely.
0: Like, I don't know, but I'm just trying to...
1: You're willing this into existence?
0: Yes.
1: I did watch a little more hockey than I anticipated this weekend. Well, watched pretty much all of the Wild
0: did
1: and
0: you?
1: The Lance. Yep. On Saturday night, got back from my brother's birthday party, and my parents are, oh, you're watching hockey, huh? We're flipping back and forth between that and the Lakers. But, the Wild looked like a different team.
0: They did. Yep, give them credit.
1: It was so surprising after seeing those first two games, and you mentioned the speed component. Mm-hmm. Kind of that's what I was watching for. Minnesota, it wasn't just that they looked to be the faster team.
0: Well, Quinn Hughes was unbelievable.
1: Colorado couldn't do anything.
0: No.
1: There were, from the second, third period on, how many real opportunities did they have?
0: Yeah. And when they were there, the wall of St. Paul.
1: How does that happen? Is it a confidence thing? You got to help me out here.
0: It must be. And he said so in his post game that he knew he had to be better. His confidence was good. I'm paraphrasing, but and he needs it again tonight. Mm-hmm. Look, you've got to get out of town with this series 2-2 to have any chance. And I still think Colorado, I hate to admit it because I picked the Wild. I think Colorado's the better hockey team.
1: Yeah.
0: I do. I'll tell you one team that's really caught my attention in this playoff run, the Montreal Canadiens, man.
1: Yeah.
0: They are unbelievable. I'm so glad that some of the national media is starting. McAfee just did a big, big piece. It's an experience like none other, seeing a hockey game up there. It's an absolute religion, and they do it so well, and they're so passionate. I don't have one ticket on them.
1: You don't?
0: I don't have a single nickel on them.
1: So that's a scary
0: if they
1: team
0: win,
1: for you?
0: Yeah. If they win, I'm out. If Anaheim wins, I'm out. Anyways, we'll see where it goes. But I still think it's the Avs. But a big, big spot tonight. Joe O'Donnell coming up at 12:45 to preview game number 4. Scott Dockerman coming up on the other side. We'll get inside his survey at the Athletic. We will do that. How about baseball from over the weekend? Speaking of the Athletic and baseball, did you see your Twins guy?
1: I did. Aaron Gleeman, who used to have on from time to time, and finally he told me he just doesn't like doing radio.
0: Is that what it
1: like
0: is?
1: That. Yeah. He'll go into KFAN and actually like do them in person, mm-hmm. but it's just, he's a different guy.
0: Yeah.
1: I always enjoyed his writing. I listen to his podcast every week with him and The Geek. And Gleeman and the Geek is the name of it.
0: Okay,
1: so that's
0: yeah.
1: my
0: And it's all on the Twins?
1: Yes. Yeah. They just talk about the Twins. But he is a guy that just wants to write about the Twins.
0: Yeah, and the Athletic said, we don't need anybody anymore? Is that
1: well, they
0: it?
1: Still have Dan Hayes. And instead of having two guys, they wanted him to become
0: a
1: national
0: Wild have
1: guy.
0: Two guys.
1: Right, and mm-hmm. wonder how much longer that's going to be.
0: Well, it is the state of hockey, not the state of baseball.
1: That's right. I do wonder with the Athletic, because Scott Dockerman, who's going to join us, went from the Hawkeye guy
0: mm-hmm.
1: to Big Ten, NFL mm-hmm. draft, and everything else that he does. So there's a lot more. Is the Athletic... I don't want to say they're in trouble. I don't think that's
0: fair. Well,
1: they're
0: bought by the New York Times, so I think they should be okay. I don't know that, though.
1: Right, yeah. The finances, New uh-huh. York Times, and they might look at it as a lost leader. I don't know. But
0: well, don't... Now, I don't read the Times. I wish it would arrive at my door like every newspaper. I would
1: yes.
0: read it, but it doesn't. None of them do. But now that... Isn't the sports section all the Athletic at the
1: I believe they still do have writers.
0: Do they?
1: Yes, that New York Times still has sports writers,
0: okay.
1: I believe.
0: So they just use some of the features or something? Is that part of it?
1: Yes.
0: Because every time I log into The Athletic, I get a commercial for New York Times.
1: Right, yeah. Because that's who owns now The Athletic. But what made The Athletic great for me is I could find articles on the Bears,
0: yeah.
1: the Hawkeyes, and when that, and the Twins, and when that starts to dwindle
0: away. I'll go one further. How difficult is it to read about the Winnipeg Jets?
1: Right, yeah.
0: And I get that.
1: And you get that.
0: Right.
1: But what if that goes away? Yeah, and you start to go away from the team aspect that I think for a lot of us athletic subscribers yeah. got us in there.
0: Right, in the first place.
1: That's
0: because that's how
1: there.
0: They started.
1: Yes, absolutely. And that's the excitement behind it. Mm-hmm. And though I'm not a Cubs fan, I read a ton of Cubs articles. And the different teams that we follow a little bit more, not a little more broadly than we do kind of the obviously
0: regional.
1: Nuts, yeah, the nuts and bolts of yeah. Iowa and Iowa State stuff. You have that opportunity. And with that possibly going away, I don't know.
0: Mm-hmm.
1: It's just different than what I certainly was hoping the Athletic was going to continue to be.
0: All right, speaking of the Athletic, Scott Dockerman joins us. He's next. It's 12:25. Before we go to break, it's 12:20. Doc will join us at 12:25. 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One with Trent and I, one more every hour throughout the afternoon when the Off the Bench boys come in here at 2 o'clock. Miller and Condon, Dr. Manex, Joe O'Donnell still to come this hour. 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
13: 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In at 8 is Euphoria on HBO Max. Your Friends and Neighbors on Apple TV is up one spot to 7 this week. 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Margo's Got Money Troubles on Apple TV remains at 5, with From on MGM Plus falling out of the top 3 to 4. 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
15: Ah, 1971. It was a simpler time, a groovy time. Soul Train had just started chugging along. Everyone had a lava lamp for some reason. Weeble started to wobble, but as we all know, they don't fall down.
16: It's really something.
15: But it wasn't all Weebles and bell bottoms. There was also the Vietnam War and a growing nationwide movement protesting it.
17: Look behind you! See the thousands marching today!
15: Across the country, people were speaking up, and the more they did, the more they learned about the hidden underbelly of the most powerful law enforcement agency in the land. I'm Ed Helms, host of Snafu, Season 2, Medburg. The story of a daring heist that exposed J. Edgar Hoover's epic FBI snafu. Hear the incredible true story that almost got buried.
18: I was told that it might not

0: Let's get our buddy Scott Dockerman in here from The Athletic. Want to recap the survey that Big Ten fans responded to. Little other news. But Doc, good to talk to you. Thank you, as always, for doing this for our audience. Next week, I know you're going to be out in L.A. Big Ten meetings will be going underway. Just kind of looking ahead, Doc, do you anticipate these? Will there be anything, I don't want to say earth-shattering, come of it, but what do you think might be one of the bigger stories, if any, to come out of these meetings next week?
1: I think when it comes to the Big Ten, it's going to be, you know, what are they thinking about the expanded playoff, and not just Tony Petitti and the staff, but also the football coaches and ADs. You know, what's kind of their charge? What are they pointing towards? I think that's right now kind of at the forefront. I mean, we're a week away. The ACC meetings are going on now. Later in the month, you've got the Big 12 and the SEC. And so my guess is playoff is number one as far as the topic goes. But, you know, sometimes things like this, you go in with thinking one thing. And, you know, I'll never forget when I was into Kansas City in 2010 that, you know, in the middle of the meetings was when the Pac-16 almost came about, and that changed the whole dynamic of these late spring meetings. So I don't anticipate that happening this year, but I do think, you know, you got to be guarded for something that you don't really expect.
2: You have been busy at The Athletic curating and going through. How many responses did you get for your article asking fans of Big Ten schools a bunch of different questions? How many responses in this article you've been working through?
1: Oh, it was about 3,600. And they're from every school. And then there were some that weren't a fan of a school in the Big Ten that also had comments. So It was interesting. That was the main reason why I split it up into two stories. One kind of Big Ten fans, I suppose, that, you know, that they, their thoughts on the league, and then two was their thoughts on their individual schools. And we had polls and also, you know, they shared their thoughts. And I thought it was, you know, one of the better responses I've received as far as these kind of polls, because I think everybody was pretty honest in the way they felt about not only the league, but their teams, and they're fairly self-aware, which you never get on social media.
0: Yeah, really. Isn't that the truth? You know, a couple of things, Doc, that, that I was surprised at. A, the fact that the college football playoff, the number that the majority want by clear majority was 16. Coming in second was 12, but the 24 teams just did not move the needle. And then on the other one that kind of surprised me was the Big Ten championship game. It doesn't sound like that is a is something that the fans are really into. And I was surprised by both of those, Doc.
1: I was more so, you know, the championship game, it's interesting with the Big Ten because of the major conferences, it's still the newest. It only came about in 2011, and all those years between East and West that just never really caught on, because the West was always the junior partner, and there were some good games. You know, we've seen some really good games over the last 3 or 4 or 5 years. It was really, you know, there was really a, you know, discrepancy between among the teams. So I think, you know, it didn't quite catch on as much. And so, yeah, I was a little surprised that, you know, more than 80% seemed to be okay with eliminating the championship game. I mean, half of them were, in case if everybody else did, they'd be fine with it. And then 31% were just like, sure, get rid of it. And then, you know, the playoff, and this to me is more of a problem that Tony Petitti has, which is conveying his voice and being able to speak out. Because I think if he was to come out, and he's going to talk next week allegedly, so we'll keep our eyes on that. But for him to, you know, if he was able to sell it publicly, I think people would embrace it more. But right now they're left with, that's too many. We went from 4 to 12. We're going to probably go to 16, but man, 24 just sounds like too many. If he was able to come out and explain what that meant, I think he'd be, you know, there would be more people, not everybody, but more people would be okay with it. But until he does that and allows everybody else to kind of do it too, I think that's, you know, right now that's why you're seeing such a low percentage of people buying into the 2014 playoff.
2: One thing that jumped out and hearing and talking with you

0: throughout the years is the question, how confident are you in Big Ten leadership, which I think was a little bit more positive than I thought it was going to be. I've been in lockstep with a lot of the things that you have said in the past, Doc, about Tony Petitti not really at the forefront of things. He is not a PR guy. He's certainly not like Greg Sankey and the way that he is very visible with the SEC. Your thoughts on the response that you got and just your thoughts overall on Petitti and what he has done as a commissioner of the Big Ten.
1: Yeah, you're seeing kind of a, you know, two things do not add up here. One is the fans seem to be behind the Big Ten leadership. And I think that's more to their schools or the league's overall success on the field or in the court or whatever, which is why that people on a scale of 1 to 5, 5 being the best, that, you had, more almost 80%, had anywhere from a 3 to a 5. And I think, again, that most people like their athletic directors on campus. I think that was pretty evident. And I think they like the direction that the Big Ten is going in a competitive sense. However, when it came to Tony Petitti, I went through, obviously, every comment, and it took me a long time. But there were 69 comments that mentioned either Petitti or the commissioner. Only 2 were positive, and 5 were what I consider neutral. The rest were pretty negative, and they're universal from a lot of different spots. I mean, Michigan and Ohio State were the most pointed. Michigan State and Iowa were also there. And, there were a couple of some areas where he has to make up some ground. And, of course, the playoff is one of them. He has to explain his position and do it in a better fashion than he has. The outside investment / private equity, people are just not comfortable with that. And he's got to make sure to, mention why this is important for the league. And then, you also, the other thing that really came about was the Michigan people hate him for how he, his suspension of Jim Harbaugh during the season when they won the national title. And everybody else hates him because of Michigan.
2: So he's Michigan doing some right.
1: Yeah, so everybody hates him because of Michigan, one way or the other.
2: That's wild.
1: That's kind of funny.
2: Yeah, they would make a good talk show host, because if one fan base hates you and the other feels the same way, you're doing the right thing. A couple of things that stuck out to me, Doc, when you mentioned that other article, more team-centric. There's a few teams that where fans have absolutely no hope that their team is ever going to get through. The one team, though, that jumped out that seemingly, if this isn't a wake-up call for our friends in Madison, I don't know what is, because Wisconsin to me was always like, one of that very next tier, right? They might be a cut below, but this is a really good program. And, every now and then they're going to pop up, put a good team out on the field, and they can contend. Well, their fan base doesn't think so, Doc. And if you've lost the fan base, it's, two in the survey was, one. 5 was, it's going to happen. We're going to win a championship in 5 years. 1, obviously, no shot. But the Wisconsin fans who's generally piled on that we have no hope, that should be a wake-up call for the administration, in my opinion.
1: They've got some issues in Madison, and it starts at the very, very top because they need a president for the oversees the entire system. They need a chancellor on campus. They need an athletic director. And you've got a coach that had the vote of confidence at the end of last year by the old athletic director, who the only reason why, if he was a different AD, he probably would have fired him. And so you've got all those issues that kind of compounded there at Madison. They've got a long way to go, and among the comments, and I only listed 3 per team, which really, meant there was a lot on the cutting room floor. I mean, they were all pretty universal that, and it wasn't just like straight up negative, like we suck, It was, very nuanced. And there was, I think right now that they are, there were a few that still remain with Luke Fickell, but by and large, they can't believe how fast they've fallen. Wow. For me to think about 5 or 6 years ago, that this was still considered one of the better programs in the country, mm-hmm. to now being, among the worst teams in the Big Ten and without much hope. That's quite a drop.
2: Yeah. quite damning.
0: Yes, absolutely. In a program we're just not used to. Well, yeah. Unless you go back to the 80s, and they were awful back then, before Barry Alvarez got there. One comment that you had there on the local front with Iowa, and Tim, I thought, said it well. For a lot of people, I hear this all the time. I'm sure you do as well, Doc. Ferentz is a blessing and a curse. You love the sustainability year after year. You know you're going to be competent, but looking for that next level. Now, we've heard about next levels going back to Steve Alford, and they went to the next level. It was just a level down from where they were previously.
2: He didn't mean it that way.
0: I don't think so at all. That was not what he was shooting for. That's not what Boolsby was shooting for either. When you go through the Iowa responses, is that a sentiment that you heard a lot of? Happy about the consistency, but still wanting more?
1: There, Iowa had mostly happiness. I think it, more so than I can remember, and we know that we've seen this over and over and over again, that I think the majority, almost all of the fans, probably at least 75% of them, were happy with where Iowa is as a program, because it's since NIL has been infused into the program and into college football, it's navigated it very well. It's had some success. It's won a minimum of 8 games every year, you know, if not 9 or 10 since the NIL took place in 2021. And, you know, like the way Ferentz has been able to conduct business, you know, I think there is that sentiment, though, that it is somewhat of a double-edged sword. But by and large, I think Iowa fans were, I would say, feel better about the program than they generally have, and that's saying something. Now, you know, some people put them down for that. You know that, you know, hey, you're satisfied with mediocrity or what have you. I wouldn't consider Iowa mediocre by any stretch. I mean, mediocre to me is in that, you know, you never have more than 8 wins a year. You know, and Iowa has gotten, you know, a couple of division titles, and last year they were very, very close to being really good or to having a good record. They were a good team. So, by and large, I think the Iowa fans were much happier than, say, Nebraska, Wisconsin. And, you know, and again, most people were very self-aware in this poll, and the Iowa fans were right there that they seem to be, you know, pretty, not complacent, but excited for what happens in Iowa City.
2: Scott Dockerman from The Athletic. Doc, great stuff. Well, I'll get you out of here on this. I just saw the University of Iowa, the basketball Twitter account, just made it official. Ben McCollum has been extended. No surprise. They've been working on it for a while. Just your thoughts, Doc, on McCollum and his meteoric rise as far as, you know, coming from Drake, and we're not sure it's Drake, how they're going to the popularity that he's attained. I mean, I guess you take a team to the Elite Eight comes with it, right? But just Ben McCollum and how he's seen amongst Hawkeye fans. If he were to do that poll, guessing pretty positive, and they'd be pretty happy in that poll as well.
1: You should be. I mean, you know, this is a program that had kind of languished even in the regular season for the last handful of years under Fran McCaffrey. I mean, maybe they got to the tournament a few years ago, but they weren't going to do anything in it, and they didn't. And he was able to get Iowa winning games in March, which is really the only thing that matters when it comes to college basketball. And he did it, and he did it in a way that I think is probably better served for the University of Iowa. I mean, Fran's offenses were very interesting to watch. They were fun, but they were never going to win anything of note because they couldn't defend well enough. Well, that's the flip. And you've seen a good enough offense, and you've seen very, very good defense, and I think the better, more players he get that fit his system, I think you see that. But I think it speaks to an investment that Iowa wants to make in its basketball program and sports in general, and it's going to, which is they've got a lot of riding on it. They don't want to lose him. They want to keep him. And to do that is to be at the forefront of it. You know, he had a great season. You don't want another team to look at him. You don't want him to even kind of have a wandering eye. So they did that preemptively, and I think it was a smart move in this case. And, you know, Ben McCollum, I dare say he knows the state much better than his predecessor did in all of his time there.
2: Yeah.
1: And I think there's some good days ahead for Iowa basketball. What that means, I don't know, but I think he's going to get Iowa in a lot of important games over his tenure.
2: Have fun in L.A. I know he'll be working, but we'll continue to follow what you're doing out there and look forward to your recapping, et cetera, of the meetings next week in Los Angeles. Doc, thanks for jumping on. We sure appreciate it. We'll talk to you in a couple of weeks if your schedule allows. Thank you, Scott Dockerman.
1: Thanks for having me. Appreciate you guys.
2: Good to talk to you. Scott Dockerman from The Athletic. What do you anticipate? I think it's playoff. I think Doc's right.
0: Yeah, and figuring out what they want to do Petitti has been pretty steadfast in the automatic bids. Do the coaches want that? That's something that you're going to have to change. Are you going to have to change the way that the calendar looks and go back to what it was prior to 25 years ago? Rivalry week is the week before Thanksgiving. Then you have the weekend for your matchups. It was that way for a long time.
2: No, I know. Is that less football?
0: Nope.
2: Okay, that works then.
0: More better football.
2: Okay, yeah. I could see that because, yeah, the final week would be pretty fun. We'll talk hockey next on the other side. Well, it's usually pretty fun, but it might take up another notch.
0: You're right.
2: Joe O'Donnell, voice of the Minnesota Wild, joins us next. Matt Snyder talks baseball to kick off hour number two. Bill Seals on Iowa State. Miller and Condon on the Iowa Sports Radio Network.
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4: 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Welcome back. 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Matt Snyder, CBSSports.com, Major League Baseball writer, kicks off hour number 2. Bill Seals on Iowa State. North we go. Let's head to the, well, St. Paul. The Wild and the Avs, 7 o'clock puck drop tonight. Joe O'Donnell, the radio voice of those Minnesota Wild, he joins us. Joe, 2-1, series on. Certainly had a different feeling, I'm guessing, walking out of there. Fans maybe a little nervous going into the game, but they were in full throat very early, and off the Wild went to a convincing win. And it's 2-1 now in the series.
18: Much different feel today, Kenny. I can tell you that. The Wild got to their game. And they did so rather quickly in Game 3 on Saturday night, and it was much needed. I don't think they were pretty honest about not playing their style very much in Games 1 and 2 in Denver, and we saw the results. You let Colorado have open ice and try to trade scoring chances with them, it can be a long night. So the Wild defended well in Game 3. I thought they pressured all up and down the ice. I really thought everybody up and down the lineup had a good game. They got some strong goaltending, some timely goals on the power play. And, to your point, it was a rather complete win in the first loss for the Avalanche in the playoffs. Now it's 6-1. Won't be easy tonight, but that's sort of the blueprint for the Wild, and that's why they had such success in the opening round against the Dallas Stars with that same brand of hockey.
0: Wallstedt, obviously better, but it was the defense for me that definitely changed. And there just weren't a whole lot of opportunities, I thought, for Colorado overall. So when you go back to the goaltender after what happened in Game 1, the benching in Game 2, is it a mindset? Is it something they found maybe, I don't know, technically wise? I know nothing about this sport, so you got to help me out here, Joe. How can Wallstedt look like that in Game 1 and then this in Game 3?
18: Yeah, it's the guys in front of them. I think I saw that Colorado had 14 rush chances in Game 1 against the Wild alone. And that's like one of those, you know, I think it was Sport Logic, one of the analytical sites. In the entire series against Dallas, the Wild allowed 25, right? So 6 games against the Stars, 25 rush chances against, where the team has possession over the blue line with numbers and, you know, good speed. Like, I'm pretty sure that's how they, you know, derive a rush chance. And there were 14 that they gave up in the first game against the Avalanche. You can't survive playing the Avs that way. Everybody knows it. It just took Minnesota a bit to get into this series and to get to that defensive game. We saw it in Game 3, and it just starts with their puck pressure up ice, Trent. Like, if the Wild are in on the forecheck, making the Avalanche defend, spending time in the offensive zone, then Colorado doesn't have the ability to exit cleanly, get speed, hit those check-up plays, those cut-ups, when they cross over the blue line and find the trailer, and then all of a sudden your defense is scrambling and there's rebounds, and that's the game Colorado wants to play. They didn't get to it in Game 3. Give the Wild credit. They were physical. They skated well. And Volstead does what he does well, which is find shots through traffic and settle things down.
4: I want to bring up Vladimir Tarasenko, because I'm not saying I thought he was
2: he's clearly on the downside of his career, but he's certainly been much better in these playoffs. I think Tarasenko's been maybe one of the unheralded members of this, kind of unsung members of this playoff run for Minnesota. How about that?
18: Yeah, I knew he was going to score at least one big goal in this playoffs, no matter how long the Wild played, whether the first round or kept on going. That's just his MO. He's always done it. I think now he's at like 51 career Stanley Cup playoff goals. He's been there. He's done that. This is the fourth time he's playing against the Avalanche in a playoff series. It just kind of shows you how long he's been around, how many deep runs he's been a part of. He's not going to wow you with his speed at this point in his career. He's not going to be a play driver, as sort of that flashy term that a lot of folks use now about guys that kind of carry a line. But he's a shooter. He's good defensively. John Hines has always lauded that about the veteran Tarasenko this year, even when he wasn't scoring offensively. He's like, you don't have to worry about him from defensive side. He's not cheating the game looking for offense. So brings a lot of experience. He brings a calming presence, I feel like, to that Wild locker room. And in clutch moments, he tends to deliver.
0: So we jump into the other side, speaking of goalies, from Wallstead, and there was a change in Game 3.
2: Yeah.
0: I think people, well, remember, he gave up 6 in the first game. Do you think that there's going to be a change after pulling Wedgwood, and they go the other route here for Colorado in Game 4?
18: Yeah, I think Jared Bednar just chatted with the local media. The Wild had their morning skate at the practice rink at 10:30. The Avs went on at 11:30 at the game rink, Grand Casino Arena. So I was kind of checking what their scribes had to say on Twitter. And last time I saw, it looked like Blackwood was in what they call the starter's crease, like the net that typically the starting goalie would warm up in the morning skate. So if that's the case, then yes, it looks like Blackwood would be getting his first start of the playoffs. Look, the Avs used both guys throughout the year. They won the Jennings Trophy for the fewest goals allowed in the NHL, and that's an award split between whoever plays for you. Which would be Scott Wedgwood and Mackenzie Blackwood for Colorado. So they're very comfortable with whoever they put in there. I found it interesting that after game three, Jared Bednar said he thought Wedgwood really was competing in that, but maybe like a little bit too much. Like he was out of position at times. He was overcommitting. He was sort of swimming back there. He lost his goal stick on the 4-on-3 power play goal. It ended up in the corner. Again, Jared Bednar sort of alluding to, so maybe his goalie was maybe a little too ramped up. I'm paraphrasing, but like just a little out of position because of how aggressive he was and how much he was competing back there. So we'll see if Blackwood, gives them a little bit of change of pace. The Wild did score 6 game 1 against Wedgwood. To your point, Trent, they got, 3 past them, the other night. So we'll see. I mean, Blackwood had a good year, so did Wedgwood. Again, that's why they gave up the fewest goals in the league.
2: Last thing, it seemed like Quinn Hughes had a little bit more ice to deal with on Saturday night.
18: Yeah. Look, when Kaprizov and Hughes are carrying the play for the Wild, they're as good a team as anyone in the league. Like, when they work the way they did the other night collectively up and down the lineup with the power plays going, this is why this team had 104 regular season points. Mm-hmm. Hughes is so dynamic. He can back off the defense. When he's shooting the puck, I always feel he's a much bigger threat than when he's always trying to dish it. Like, he can get shots through, and I'd love to see him shoot the puck more here tonight in Game 4. But if Boldy and Kaprizov and Hughes and Faber are on their game, it's going to be a star-driven series. And the Wild like their depth, bottom six, Trent and Kenny, just to win those battles too. So if their stars are going and cancel out the F stars, then you get your bottom six going as well. I just think Minnesota really likes their chance. This can be a tough one. They've gotten the Avalanche collective attention. I can guarantee you that. This one tonight should be fun.
2: No question about it. Joe O'Donnell, voice of the Minnesota Wild, joining us radio duties tonight, Joe O'Donnell. Thanks, man. Appreciate it as always. We'll talk to you as this thing goes on. Appreciate it, Joe. Thank you.
18: All right. See you guys.
2: Yep. Good to talk to you, Joe O'Donnell. The radio voice of the Minnesota Wild. Game 4 tonight should be a good one. Hopefully it is. 2-2 going back to Denver for Game 5, I'm in.
0: Can we get some good ones? I mean, Anaheim, Vegas has been close.
2: It has, yeah, yeah.
0: Carolina's already moved on.
2: Ticket punched.
0: I was shocked by this. I saw this little nugget today. You know the last time a team in the NHL playoffs has won their first 8 games?
2: Well, Carolina just did, but prior to that, I have no idea.
0: You have to go back to 1985.
2: Really?
0: The 85 Oilers. In fact, there are only 5 teams, including this year's Carolina team, that have ever won their first eight games of the playoffs. The 85 Oilers, the 69 Blues, the 60 Canadiens, and the 52 Red Wings.
2: 69 Blues and then got swept in the Stanley Cup final by the Boston Bruins, and Bobby Orr flew through the air.
0: Oh, that one.
2: Indeed, in St. Lou. Seen that picture, right?
0: Oh, absolutely.
2: Hour two coming up next. Matt Snyder, CBSSports.com, covers MLB. That's where we'll start. Bill Seals on Iowa State. 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

0: two off the bench at that time. We do have a keyword coming up, another opportunity to win $1,000. That in about 20 minutes, Bill Seals on Iowa State at the bottom of the hour. The music means it's time to talk some baseball. Unjuiced.net. Unjuiced.bet is the sponsor of our weekly guest, our weekly conversation with Matt Snyder from CBSSports.com. I wondered how you were going to handle the power rankings. By the way, you've had a very busy Monday, Matt Snyder.
1: Yeah.
0: Not finding enough hours in my day to keep up on everything you're writing. That's a good thing. But the Braves, right on top of your power rankings again, had another important weekend, and it went their ways. They take two or three from the Dodgers. That was a series I think a lot of baseball fans were wondering how it would go. Good to talk to you, Matt Snyder. How are you?
2: Yeah, I'm very good. Yeah, I also mowed the lawn, too, so
0: wow.
2: I'm packing it in today.
0: Yeah, that a boy, getting all that stuff done. The Braves, big series win. Strider looked really good over the Dodgers this weekend. Look, the Dodgers are going to be there at the end, one would assume, right? But the Braves are playing very good baseball as we speak.
2: Yeah, I think the biggest thing from the weekend was the Spencer Strider start and how, you know, came back from injury last year, had the surgery in 2024, came back last year, 4.45 ERA, just never really looked right, didn't look like himself, was on the IL, took a while to get back, like, okay, what's going to happen with this guy? First start in Colorado, not very good, but it's in Colorado, but he's still five walks, and then he comes out in Dodger Stadium and throws six scoreless innings with only one hit allowed and strikes out eight. Now, okay, well, that's Spencer Strider now. So they had concerns in the rotation just from the injuries, such as Schwellenbach, who still is out for a while. Chris Sale, you know, he's probably going to be good all year, but you don't know about Bryce Elder. You don't know about Martin Perez, how they're going to hold up. Getting Strider to look like the old Strider, that had to be big-time optimism resonating throughout the organization there. I mean, we know the offense is going to continue to be good, especially when Acuna comes back. We know the bullpen's going to be amazing all year with Iglesias and Suarez and Kinley and Lee. But to see Strider throw like that, I thought that was a big, big deal.
0: No question. Just real quick before I have you seen Mike Trout rumored to the Braves? I'm starting to see more and more of that. I don't know if it's just one site and now
2: not
0: everybody's
2: really
0: picking up on it.
2: No.
0: Okay.
2: Not really.
0: So nothing to that. Because, I mean, what an addition that would be, right? I mean, I think Major League Baseball wants him in the playoffs. Obviously, the Braves have a major, major chance. Boy, with him, with the Braves, that might be enough to put him over the top.
2: Yeah, that'd be cool. It feels like he'd have to go to left field to replace Mike Yastrzemski there.
0: Yep.
2: He has his 10-5 rights at this point. I don't know that he would definitely waive them to go anywhere. But with the Braves being a fine organization that are contending very, very often, that might just do it.
0: You know what? I'm going to jump in here, Trent, because I don't want to come back to the Braves. Bobby Cox passed away this weekend. Some of the stories that have come out from his former players, I don't know if you ever had an opportunity to interview him. I remember as the Blue Jays skipper.
2: No, I didn't, no.
0: When they started to get good in the 80s, when they were, you know, they sucked, and then all of a sudden they were good.
2: Yeah.
0: But Bobby Cox, what a phenomenal baseball life, what a phenomenal baseball man. Just your thoughts on what he leaves behind and what he meant to MLB.
2: Yeah, fourth all-time and wins, five pennants, World Series, four Manager of the Year awards. That's a lot of, decoration right there on the resume, as it is fourth all-time and postseason wins as well. One of the things I think that sticks out to me the most is having the career record in ejections, which I don't think will ever be touched, because I don't think that guys are going to be at the helm long enough, but I also, with how many things you can challenge nowadays, mm-hmm. there's hardly the opportunity to go argue and get thrown out anymore.
0: Good point.
2: So now, and the reason I bring it up is there are myriad reasons. It's not just because it sounds really funny that he got kicked out so often. There are different components to that. First off is the longevity. In order to have that job for long enough to set the record for ejections, you have to be good enough to keep your job. So that's part of that's a testament to how good the Braves were for so long, winning 14 straight division titles. Another part of that is they were very good during that run at developing young talent. We saw guys like Chipper Jones and Andrew Jones and even Jason Hayward toward the end of his run come up underneath Bobby Cox, learn on the fly. We also saw him deal with you know, the development of, let's say, John Smoltz, Tom Glavin, Steve Avery came up. They brought Greg Maddux over. Obviously, that helped. But Denny Nagel, for example, really coming into his own there. Kevin Millwood really coming into his own there with that staff. So getting your players' backs is part of what can get managers ejected, whether it's standing up for them on a close call and whether you think they're right or not, whether it's just keeping them in the game because you think it's a terrible call and you think the player's going to get kicked out, so you get in between them and make sure that you get kicked out and not the player. There are just so many different components to all those ejections that I think a lot of people might not think about.
1: Tariq Skugel could recover from orthopedic elbow surgery quicker than the usual timeline, according to his agent, Scott Boras. Only that, Boras takes it a step further in the procedure that was used. He's calling it a Skubel scope. I mean, is he looking for a side deal here? Because it looks like Skubel's not going to get the money maybe he thought in the open market.
2: Yeah, so, okay, again, several different components to this. First off, the initial reaction when you say Scott Boras says this about his client, the initial reaction is to kind of roll your eyes and say, yeah, whatever. But the more I thought about it, it was like, well, this is in season. He's obviously not getting an extension. He's going to free agency. He's not a free agent right now. So it's not like he's trying to get him a job right now. So why would he have to over-exaggerate? It leads me to believe, and in fact, if you take that another step further, if he says this and then Skubel's out for the rest of the season, then he looks really, really bad.
0: Yeah.
2: So I don't think, unless it was true, he would take that chance. Now, of course, then he has to take it a step further and go with the Skubel scope and all that crap. That's like winter meetings, Scott Boras, right there for you.
0: With the binder.
2: It led me to believe that there were at least elements of truth, because I was like, man, if he doesn't come back now, Boras has egg on his face, and he doesn't want to do that in front of free agency. So it led me to believe that there might have been like one small bone chip, and it was really easy to go in and take it out, and then he'll be able to start throwing quickly, which a lot of the recovery timeline usually is how much longer it takes to build yourself back up, right? If you know, for example, in spring training, the pitchers get 2 months to build themselves up. Well, it's a month and a half at least, month and 3 weeks to build themselves up and get ready for the regular season until you're ready to go. So if you get shut down for a month, you're basically starting over. Then you need another 6 weeks to build your arm up to get back. So I think part of the argument is he's only going to be shut down from throwing for like a week or two, and then it's not going to take him near as long to build back up. So we'll see, but my hunch is that's what it was more like. He's not going to have near as much recovery time because he's not going to be shut down for as long.
0: Interesting. I think you're spot on. I never thought of it that way. I'm glad you brought that up, because if it does backfire, that's obviously going to hurt him once he gets to the market. It'll be awful. No doubt about it. So what about his Tigers? I mean, that division, the Twins are in last place, 2.5 games out of the league, which just tells you all you need to know about the division overall. But if the Tigers do languish, is Skubel made available, do you think, once we get to the trade deadline?
2: Okay, it would have to be really, really far back, because I don't think they would do that if they thought they had any shot at making the postseason, especially when we saw the Guardians last year come back from 15.
0: And the Tigers the year before.
2: Yeah, so, I mean, it'd have to be at least double digits out of a playoff spot. But if they did get far enough back, yes, absolutely. I think that they would get in front of it, because they signed Framber Valdez last offseason. I think that was kind of like, hey, we're going to go for it this season, but if we don't do anything, at least we've got Valdez plus some savings and money for other people, and then Skubel's going to walk. So, I think he's gone from Detroit after the season regardless. So if they're in a spot where they think we're definitely out of it, yes, absolutely they would trade him. I just, man, they'd have to work awfully hard to get so far out in that division right now. They almost went from first to worst in like 3 days.
0: That's the division.
2: It was amazing.
0: That's wild.
2: Yes.
1: Different than the National League. Speaking of the American League as a whole, there are only three teams in the whole league above 500 at this point in time.
2: Yeah.
1: Just absolutely unthinkable. Mm. It feels like a mathematical impossibility that you have 15 teams and only three of them above 500, yet here we are. Are there teams that you feel confident are going to turn it around? Who do you like outside of the Rays, the Yankees, and I guess the A's because of the division? Who do you like in the American League?
2: it's hard to be confident right now because we've seen about a fourth of the season. That's a decent sample. Mariners, I'll go right to. They're better than this. They were under 500 into June last year, and then they ended up in the ALCS. I don't think anybody else in the AL West is that good.
0: Not the Rangers?
2: Like the A's to, maybe. I still just don't like their offense that much, and the rotation isn't as deep as it should be. Or as good as it should be if you want to get by with so little offense. But then again, like Corey Seager should be way better offensively. When Wyatt Langford comes back, maybe he gets things going. You expect Mackenzie Gore to be better than this, 5.18 ERA. You expect Nathan Eovaldi to be better than this. Maybe. But yeah, definitely confident in the Mariners out there. The Astros, done with them. Obviously, the Angels are not good. Central, hard to be confident in anybody, but it seems like the Royals kind of have a good thing going right now after that horrible start. Maybe the Royals will get things going. Tigers, I'm waning, especially with Scooble out for at least another few weeks, waning a little bit there. And the East, I still think there's something more on the in the Blue Jays. Eight and a half outs is a tall order right now. 7.5 behind the Yankees is a tall order, but to at least get into wild card contention with a winning record, yeah, I do think they have enough to do that. And again, four games under, they were two games under in late May last year. So I know it is a tall order, as I said, not only to run down the division title, but to expect them to get as hot as last year just because it happened last year.
0: Yeah.
2: But you at least have the mentality in the clubhouse, which is, hey, man, we already did this. Then you know you're not going to be lacking confidence in the clubhouse.
0: Yeah, if their leader could hit the baseball further than the warning track, for crying out loud.
2: I don't know if you saw my power rankings comment.
0: I did,
2: like,
0: yes.
2: To Vladimir Guerrero Jr. to be slugging under 400 and to only have two home runs. That, I mean, I know he's hitting 308. I know he's getting on base, but man, that's the guy that you won't need to hit the ball out of the ballpark. Two is just not cutting it.
0: No doubt. I want to go to the National League. I do want to get to the play at the plate the other yesterday, where Replay totally got it wrong. But I want to start with the Brewers, who I'm starting to think that they're starting to look like themselves again. Their guys are coming back into this lineup. It looks as though the Brewers, probably too late to get them now to win the Central Division. I don't know what they were. I don't think they ever dropped off the face of the earth, did they, Trent? I don't think they did.
3: Nope.
0: But it seems like the Brewers are about to make a run, and the Cubs, I think, it's going to be like we thought it was going to be. It's either the Brewers or the Cubs. Here comes Milwaukee, yeah. Matt Snyder.
2: I bet you could still get pretty decent odds because there's always a tax for the mega market teams, and the Cubs had a decent-sized lead and just won so many games. I bet the Cubs are still favored there, and the Brewers are decent money, but not as much as it would have been a week ago, like you said. Yeah. Especially with them sweeping the Yankees, that'll make people perk up. Get Jackson Chourio back, and he's been amazing, and that's somebody who could make a difference in a big, big way. He could play like an MVP caliber guy, having missed as much time as he is in the same league as some major, major big guns. I'm not saying he's going to win it this year, but I'm saying he could play like that type of guy. That's a needle mover there. And then you get Andrew Vaughn, and he hits a home run. You get another extra oomph of power in the middle there. When you've got Churio and Terang toward the top of the order, you can put Vaughn in the middle there. That really lengthens their lineup, Vaughn in the middle with William Contreras, obviously. And in the rotation, I know Woodruff had that dead arm where he was only throwing like mid-80s. He's on the IL. But Mizorowski looks like a legit ace. I mean, 70 strikeouts and 44 innings.
0: Unreal.
2: Ridiculous. And Kyle Harrison, Chad Patrick, Logan Henderson, they've got good rotation depth right now, even with Woodruff being hurt. So, yeah, they're legit. I something came out, Contenders versus Pretenders, and I said that Brewers are a strong, strong contender.
1: Play at home plate aside, in the Cubs game yesterday, as Ken brought up to me, DeGrom reaches 1,900 strikeouts. Like, okay, that's nice. And then you see it's the least amount of innings and the least amount of games started to hit that mark. He's still searching for his 100th career victory, yet if he can have a healthy couple more seasons in today's environment of baseball, Mr. Hall of Fame voter, is Jacob DeGrom a Hall of Famer?
0: Mm-hmm.
2: Yeah, 99 career wins is not even remotely on my radar.
1: Yeah.
2: I don't think that matters as much. Like, if somebody, I don't think we're going to see anybody for a long, long time get there, but just for the sake of argument, if somebody got to 300 wins, I don't think I would look at any other stat, and I would just say, I'll give you the respect to stick around long enough to get to 300 wins, because you can't get there without being good. But not having enough doesn't move the needle for me, especially when he only has 67 losses. So if you're just looking at on a percentage basis, it's very obvious this guy's gotten screwed out of so many wins over the years, whether it's by a lack of offense or his bullpen. The workload, I think, is more of an issue because you're not even to 1,600 innings right now. It'll be interesting to see. On a rate basis, there's no reason to even talk about it, right? Like 2.57 ERA, 0.98 whip, the strikeout rate, hardly ever walking anybody. All of his percentages are absolutely Hall of Fame level percentages. It's just, are you going to have the workload? Because even in this day and age of high strikeouts, he's not even at 2,000 strikeouts yet. He'll get there.
0: Yep.
2: I think he needs to get over 2,000 innings, which he's at 1,584 and a third right now. Get over 2,000 innings, and then we're probably getting over 2,500 strikeouts. And then given the rate stats, I think we're in good range there, and he would probably make it. It's going to be close because he's still so good, but he's 38, and there's so much mileage on that arm given the surgeries.
0: Like you say, you better stay healthy for the next couple of years. I think he's a Hall of Fame. Boy, sure looked like one yesterday, but there
2: he
0: was.
2: He really feels like one.
0: He does.
2: He's one of those guys that when you say the feel factor, like when you're watching somebody, it's what people said, like anti-Scott Rolen, for example. When you watch Scott Rolen, did you feel like you were watching a Hall of Famer? When you watch Jacob deGrom, you always feel like you're watching a Hall of Famer.
0: He got no run support for the most part other than that two-run bomb in the ninth inning. He got one.
2: The play at the plate,
0: Matt, I mean, if you're going to have replay, it's there to get the call right. And that
2: it
0: was
2: pretty.
0: He was out. There's no get. There's no way around it.
2: It looked pretty easy to me.
0: Yes.
2: I know it was close, but just because it's close doesn't mean you have to uphold it. Just because it's close doesn't mean you can't change it. Like, it can be, oh man, it was so close, but he's out. Okay, then he's out.
0: Mm-hmm. seems pretty straightforward to me.
1: If you have any thoughts of a Philadelphia push come postseason, is it time to maybe buy a ticket now? They're 10-3 under Mattingly. Sash Schwarber had another big day. Is the time now to jump aboard with Philadelphia? Because they definitely have the pieces and feels like...
2: Well, it apparently was right when they fired Thomas.
1: Yes,
2: Mattingly was the time.
0: Yeah.
2: The upcoming schedule is really soft. They just got done playing only the Braves and Cubs for two straight weeks when they were at their worst. And so it's kind of natural that they would get hot. Part of the key there is, I think we talked earlier in the season, the roster just seems so thin.
1: Yeah.
2: Well, now you've got Brandon Marsh going absolutely bonkers offensively, hitting .353. That lengthens the lineup in a big, big way behind Trey Turner, Bryce Harper, and Kyle Schwarber, who you know are going to be as good as anybody in the top three. If you can get, you know, Justin Crawford having a pretty good year toward the bottom of the lineup, probably need more from Bryson Stott and Alec Bohm, but Brandon Marsh coming on strong, getting that hot is a good sign. Getting Zach Wheeler back and having him look at least close to old Zach Wheeler is also a big way to lengthen that rotation there. Christopher Sanchez with that now 20 inning straight scoreless streak. Looks like, again, you've got the pair of aces in Wheeler and Sanchez. Luzardo is so inconsistent, but when he's on, he's really good. Probably need to see a rebound from Nola there, but they've got Duran back at the end of the bullpen. They've had a lot of good signs.
0: We'll see where it goes. A fascinating week. What's the best series coming up this week?
2: I was asked to rank them, actually, and preliminarily looking at it, like, Phillies Pirates is a really, really good one for the weekend.
0: Yeah. Braves Cubs is pretty good.
2: Yeah. I was actually going to say, I was just looking at the weekend. But, if we went in the middle of the week, holy cow, I mean, that's top two in my power ranking. So, of course, I think that one's amazing, Braves Cubs. But I actually was thinking Cubs White Sox over the weekend.
0: Yeah, yeah.
2: It's at White Sox. The White Sox are right in the mix. You never know. They could be in first place
0: on
2: the weekend because they're only one game out right now. The White Sox fans always have kind of little brother syndrome about the Cubs. So they're going to show up like it's their World Series, and they hate the Cubs so much. Cubs are good. If the White Sox feel like they're good, that could be a really, really raucous environment there on the South Side this coming weekend.
0: Murakami, what a story he is, no doubt about it.
2: Oh, yeah.
0: Really is.
2: Great.
0: Good stuff, Matt Snyder. Thanks for doing this. Appreciate it. And we will talk with you next week. Thank you, Matt.
2: Take care, guys.
0: Yeah, good to talk to you. Matt Snyder, CBSSports.com, as we talk a little MLB on Juiced.bet. On Juiced.bet, sponsor our weekly conversation with Matt Snyder. On Juiced.bet. For Matt Snyder.
1: And the top prop out there right now on unjuiced.bet in terms of...
0: Do they list it by sporters? That's the top in all sports.
1: This is the top baseball one I see right now. Joey Cantino, under 5.5 strikeouts for MLB. That is the top one there. 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
0: Unjuiced.bet. Sponsors Matt Snyder. All right, Bill Seals coming up next. Iowa State conversation. Seems like the Clones saw the Clones are down to 1 of 4 teams for a 6'3" quarterback in an upcoming class. We'll talk to Bill about that and other Cyclone-related topics when we come back on the Iowa Sports Radio Network.
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0: 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The keyword is coin, coin. The keyword, type it into the pop-up box that will appear. Your chance to win $1,000 in this nationwide contest. 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Let's talk some Iowa State. Bill Seals joins us, CycloneReport.com. Bill, Trent, and Ken, thank you for coming on. I guess I want to start with the quarterback who by the name of Brody Campbell, who is he had 30 Division I offers and has narrowed that list apparently to four schools, Arkansas, Georgia Tech, Maryland being the others, and Iowa State. Have you got your crystal ball out? Is that what you do over at Rival/On3? Well, your thoughts on Brody Campbell? Is he, what's the likelihood that he ends up a Cyclone?
1: Well, I think the odds are pretty good, guys. I mean, it sounds like Iowa State's really making him a priority now. He tweeted out a graphic a few hours ago that was sent to him by the Iowa State staff. You know, he's kind of 1A now. I think they've cast aside DJ Hunter, not recruiting him as much or if at all like they were when they had him in during the spring. You know, Gary Chapman was another one they had offered, were in-home, in-school, I believe, with him during this recent period. He's committed elsewhere. So I think it's Brody Campbell right now that's the priority.

0: Arkansas, Georgia Tech, Maryland, the other of the finalists. Iowa State will get its shot with him on an official visit in June. They'll have him in, I believe, the 12th through the 14th is the weekend on that. So, and they got to get a quarterback here in this class, guys. It's probably the most important. Well, it's always one of the most important positions on the field, and in this class right now, it's probably the most important. I felt that they've done a great job addressing the offensive line. They've gotten a couple other positions, commitments there, a couple on defense here recently, but quarterback, I think, and Brody Campbell, that's probably the priority right now for this staff, is to try to get him in the fold.
1: I want to ask you about a couple of local guys, state of Iowa guys. Joe Vineyard, who I saw plenty at Waukee Northwest, catching the ball from Mack Heitland and making plays at the tight end position, made his commitment. And then Will Slagle. And after Matt Campbell departed, a lot of concerns, a lot of questions. Was he going to go over to the east side of the state, maybe go a lot further east and go out to state college, recommitting to this staff? Feels like two pretty important gets for the new coaching staff.
0: Yeah, I think so. Will Slagle was an early priority for Matt Campbell and his staff, had committed really early, and then opened things up for a little bit when the coaching changed. And I think Jimmy Rogers, Jake Thornton, the offensive line coach, came in, made a very quick impression on him. And I think all along, Will was probably looking to stay close to home, close to Grinnell. His dad and his uncle played for Iowa State in the 90s. He's a legacy type of guy, and Iowa State got him in. And I think he's going to having that commitment is going to pay dividends, I think, down the line for this class as well. When you've got a guy who's pushing 4-star consideration, I think if he plays his entire junior season and wasn't out with the foot injury, he's a 4-star right now. I think maybe slipped a little bit just with not a whole lot of junior film, but I think he reemerges as a 4-star caliber guy this year. So having him in the fold is huge. And then Vineyard, Waukee, how about that? Tight end, what do you want to call it? Tight end town or whatever, with Evan Jacobson going to A&M at Waukee. And now the Northwest kid, Joe Vineyard's a Cyclone. So Isaiah Hansen, he's another one in-state from Newton High School. He was the first commitment in this class. So I think, all things considered, this staff is getting acclimated pretty well in-state and getting some of these guys early.
2: Iowa State has a general manager. I hope I'm saying his name right. Ricky Ciccone. How do you say his name?
0: Well, I'm calling him Ricky Ciccone.
2: Ciccone.
0: I might be wrong.
2: Okay, I think
0: maybe,
2: you're right.
0: Maybe John Walters needs to correct me or something, however he would introduce those guys. But, yeah, he's the GM. He pretty much took over the role that Derek Hoosier had. That's kind of that GM role, the director of player personnel, whatever you want to call it, has kind of become the thing in the current era of college football with, handling the NIL, rev share, all that kind of the behind-the-scenes type of stuff.
2: Yeah, and that's so it's not new. That's just a new name then for Iowa State, I guess. What's his primary duty? Is he allowed to actually go on the road as a general manager? Do you know some of the rules that they are limited to, or is it basically, he can go out and do what he has to do as a representative of Iowa State? What are the rules there?
0: Well, they it seems like they're ever-changing. I'm not aware of him going out on the road during this, this recent evaluation period. It was kind of screwy timing on it, really, because Iowa State was still in spring ball. The evaluation period opened, for coaches to go out and see kids, and Iowa State's not going to miss time to be on the road when they're in spring ball.
2: Right.
0: So what they ended up doing was sending out some of the recruiting staff out. I'm not sure that Ciccone was out, but I do know some of the other recruiting guys on the staff were out. Some of the names kind of escaping me right now, but some of the guys under Ciccone. Here we go. Alex Self. He's one of them I'm really thinking of here. He hit St. Louis pretty hard, I believe, from that area. Andy Lucas was another one. another one that has been pretty involved. But I think Alex Self was probably the primary one that was out on the road. I don't think he was doing a lot of communicating with the kids. He was doing a lot of filming and talking to coaches. And then I think it was going back to their lead recruiter would follow up with a phone call or whatnot. But, yeah, they've been this recruiting staff's been very active, and it's all kind of being spearheaded by Ricky Chacon right now.
2: So, General Manager Trent, the first one, did you remember one before Belichick hired Michael Lombardi to be the general manager at North Carolina? I'd never heard it referred to that. Did you?
1: Yeah, I mean, it's been something that has been out there. In basketball, I think there was more of that.
2: Was there?
1: That was having a dedicated position to do it, and there are certain programs that don't do that, but it's been out there. I think it's because we also knew the name, and he used to be a GM in the NFL.
2: Probably,
1: that kind of helped connect the dots, but this is our new reality. Bill, I mean, as you see across the industry, this has got to be something that everybody's going to be doing, right? Some form or fashion.
0: Yeah.
1: Salary cap is one thing, but just trying to find the guys and having that dedicated position feels like a new position that has been created in college football.
0: Right, and correct me if I'm wrong here, Trent. I think Tyler Barnes is in that role for Iowa, too, correct? The GM. And, you know, I think he's the chief of staff, too, and Iowa State's got a separate guy that's the chief of staff. So Chacon's main role is general manager. And, you know, just handling everything, I think, from a personnel standpoint, you know, numbers, NIL, rev share, recruiting, who they're bringing in. He was a pivotal figure, I think, when the staff got to Ames and they had to go to the transfer portal pretty quickly. And, you noticed that Chacon was one of the first to join Rogers in Ames, and I think that was by design because he was heading up all of those efforts to, flip this roster around. I think, 81 new players they're going to have. Not all of those are transfers, but that includes, the high school additions and stuff. But he had a pretty pivotal role, especially earlier on, and he's still a busy guy.
2: Just getting ahead of this, switching to basketball, if Momcilovic decides that the NBA is just, it's not, that dream's not going to happen this year, and I don't know either way, if it will or will or if it won't, but I'm starting to see Kentucky, I'm seeing some Louisville for Momcilovic. Is the door totally closed? I know that, obviously TJ thought that the likelihood of him coming back to Ames was slim to maybe none, because he went out very quickly and he filled that roster and he spent, I'm guessing, a lot of money to do so. We'll never know exactly how much, but Momcilovic is at least listening to some pretty big names when it comes to the option for him to play his final year. What are you hearing, if anything, Bill?
0: Yeah, I think that it's probably pretty well closed. I wouldn't say it's ever completely closed. You never say never. Iowa State does have one more scholarship it can give, and I don't see him probably using it. And there's probably a number, too, in mind. If Milan were to ever come back, what's the number? I'm not sure what exactly that number is. They probably got a little bit left in their rev share pot, I would think, with all the guys coming off the books this year around him with Taman and Joshua. When you're listening to Kentucky, they're at this point in the process, Iowa State's added five transfers already. I would assume that Kentucky's number, he's not going to turn that down. We've seen them have a ton of money to throw around in the transfer portal market. And the other thing is, too, is Pope is probably on the hot seat, I would think. That has to be, and he's missed out. Kentucky's used to be in that blue blood team that can go out and get these five-star high school kids, and, Tyron Stokes just committed to Kansas, another one that Pope has missed out on. So the pressure's on him. Milan's only got 1 year of eligibility left, so it stands to reason that he's got a pretty sizable offer out there that probably would make more money playing for one season at Kentucky than maybe he would on a two-way. And I'm not sure what the two-way contract amounts are, but he'd probably make more at Kentucky for a year than he would, riding that two-way roller coaster in the NBA and G League.
1: And I saw something where Mark Pope did a live, like, Twitter question and answer thing.
2: How did that go, Trent?
1: Well, they...
0: I'm sure that was great.
1: He took a couple of hard questions. Well, I was surprised. Yeah, there were a couple. He said, though, in that the clip that I saw, they had 14 of the top 20 transfers took a visit to Kentucky. Guess how many got to commit?
2: Zip.
1: Zero.
2: Wow. Kentucky.
1: And the thought is out there, a lot of these players are using Kentucky for leverage and then going other places on top of it.
2: Yeah, what a world we live in.
1: Absolutely. A different world. There is no doubt about it. Hey, Bill, I did have a quick football question for you. I was reading your article over previewing the safeties and trying to figure out outside of Drew Sergis, who the hell are these guys? We're doing all the time. Brayden Ulls, though, that was the big story, really, his injury and being lost for the season with the ACL. Does he have a redshirt year available? Will he be able to be available for 2027?
0: Well, I think he's got a medical that he can use. Okay. I believe he's already used a traditional. But, I mean, there's no doubt in my mind he could get a medical. They're handing out redshirt years like candy anymore. And, and he's got a legit case for a medical. I mean, he's out for the entire year. He's got a knee injury. So he could come back in 2027. There's no doubt about that. I think it's just a matter of if he wants to, you know, go through the whole process and come back. I think he'd be welcomed back. They've got a pretty big gap, as you saw, Trent, on that layout. A pretty huge gap between seniors, and then it gets pretty thin, and you get into sophomore and freshman. A lot of redshirt freshmen and freshmen in that group. They've got a pretty young nucleus there, but I think no doubt that Brayden Ulls would be welcome back in 2027 and be a huge piece. But going back to the original point, it really is wide open at that spot right now. They've got two redshirt seniors, a traditional senior and a fourth year junior, Drew Sergis. We've talked about him a lot. I think those are probably the four that are in the mix right now for those two starting roles. And, you know, they'll have that nickel slash hybrid type of safety that switches in and out with a Sam linebacker in this scheme as well. So, you know, we'll see how that all sorts out. But a lot more unsettled, I think, than what it was the beginning of the spring when everybody knew Ulls was going to be one of those starters.
1: I was also taking a peek, and I appreciate over the weekend that you updated the unofficial scholarship chart. I just love looking at those things. We've talked about this a little bit this spring with Iowa football and how young they are and the lack of seniors. Same thing for Iowa State. Who knows what year number one is going to look like, but there's going to be a ton of guys that at least have the opportunity to come back, and feels like a pretty good building block here, guys with a lot of years of eligibility remaining.
0: Yeah, there are. And I think, this staff is going to be a lot more aggressive in the portal. They had to be this year. There's no secret in that. But I think when they get settled in, they're going to be more aggressive probably than the old staff. So you look at the number of underclassmen, those guys, and this is an evaluation time for those guys. Are they... The staff was not, had no qualms about if there was not a spot for a guy on the old team, he wasn't welcome back on the new team. And I think they'll have a serious assessment of everyone on this roster. It's not just seniors that they'll lose. You know, they'll have some other guys that they just don't think can cut it at this level, character issues, what have you. They'll look at those younger guys too, and the ones that they think are cut out for this level make a nice nucleus for future seasons, and then they'll go out into the portal. And we were talking about this with kind of the other media guys on the Iowa State beat after spring ball, and it wouldn't surprise me in the least if they go out and they go get probably 30 more transfers this offseason. You know, they'll need to replenish the senior class that they lost. And then there will be just those junior, sophomore, freshmen that they just don't think have a future in the program, and they'll make no qualms about it that they don't have a spot for them, and they'll go hit the portal again for 30, and then that's the way. That's the way things are these days, and it is a business. All these guys are getting paid, so that's just kind of how things go.
2: Indeed it is. 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Thanks for popping on again, as always. Thanks, Bill.
0: Looking forward to it, guys. Have a good one.
2: Yeah, you're the same. Bill Sills, CycloneReport.com on Iowa State. 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
2: Hi, Miller and Condon. Welcome back. Final few minutes of our Monday program. Off the Bench coming up next. 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Circus Sports sponsored those. If you haven't done so already, Circus Sports, our trip for our 25th, our silver anniversary. Somebody's going to win a Circa experience. Going to be fascinating. It's going to be a ball out there. You're getting out there Sunday night, correct?
1: Yes.
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1: Show Wednesday.
2: Do show Wednesday. Sean Lucas will be doing the same thing. Jeez.
1: Maybe throw a few dice. I've been known to do that.
2: You're
1: from time to
2: time. You're planning on doing that, you think?
1: Yeah, I think it'll...
2: Just a chance?
1: Yeah, I'll find a way. Uh-huh. Absolutely, yes, that will happen. We'll have fun.
2: All right.
1: We always have fun.
2: Well, save some of that fun till Tuesday, because I'm not getting there till Tuesday.
1: I will. Don't worry. This old man's still Vegas. They pump in that oxygen, and I am raring to go.
2: You know where I want to have dinner on Tuesday night?
1: You want to...
2: I want to go... Go ahead. So what do I want to do?
1: You want to go to 8 East?
2: I don't. That's really good.
1: Yes.
2: I want to go to that Pizza Rock.
1: Oh, you love Pizza Rock. Yes, you do.
2: That Detroit-style pizza. I've only had it once in my life. Uh-huh. It is so freaking good.
1: It is so good.
2: Oh,
1: it's
2: my
1: so
2: God.
1: Filling.
2: Oh, yeah.
1: But if you've been slugging beers all day, you can get a couple pieces down.
2: No, and we did just that. Uh-huh. So save that one.
1: Okay,
2: do your 8 East. It's really good. I mean, yes. It's hard to... You can't
1: the brisket,
2: lose.
1: Fried
2: oh,
1: rice.
2: Oh, my God. Hold the egg. Add the chicken.
1: That's what you do, huh?
2: That's what I do. That's
1: protein heavy.
2: Heck yeah. Well, you got to. You're in Vegas. You're going to need that energy.
1: There is no doubt.
2: What are you... So just me at the beginning of the show, my theory was, as I bore Trent's tinfoil hat,
1: yes,
2: that the Lakers are going to win this game tonight because LeBron James, not the final game as the Lakers, not going to be on Prime Video. Yeah. That's not going to happen. The game Wednesday night, should there be one, would be on ESPN. So if they do lose, what's his prop tonight, points-wise?
1: Ooh, LeBron tonight. Let's see. Jump on the prop page over here. Our prop picks brought to you also by unjuice.bet. And with the promo code KXNO, you get 30% off. 22.5.
2: I think he has a big game.
1: Big game.
2: Maybe it's not big enough to beat Oklahoma City because they're really good.
1: I'm going to jump aboard with you. I'm putting it in there right now.
2: Okay.
1: Let's see, best price, 22.5, there it is. All right, it's in there. So now I got 7 picks.
2: Okay.
1: LeBron over,
2: 22.5. What are your others?
1: Others. We got Weathers tonight going for the Yankees. We're going to go over 5.5 strikeouts
2: Yankees
1: for him.
2: Yankees got swept.
1: That they did by the Brew Crew for the first time since 1989.
2: Was it really?
1: The Brewers swept them in a 3-plus game series. I am also going with the youngster for the Giants, the McDonald kid.
2: Yep.
1: He was really good in his first start. Had 8 strikeouts there. We'll go right back to the well. 3.5 is the number. He had 8 in his first one.
2: We're playing the Dodgers.
1: He is playing the Dodgers. We're going to go over 3.5 strikeouts tonight. One more prop for you. Tobias Harris over 17.5 points this evening in that one. I am going to play Detroit. I got a 4 in the market. I'm going to grab the Pistons in the 4. Mm-hmm. Think we're going to get a really good battle there. Fading your Blue Jays tonight. I'm getting Rasmussen a plus money. Plus 113 at Circa.
2: Tampa's in first place in the American League East.
1: They are. They're doing it again.
2: Again. Yeah.
1: Need to bring back the devil name of the Devil Rays because they're doing it with devil dust. Plus 113 with the Rays tonight. And finally, I'm playing the Avalanche.
2: Yeah, I think you should. I think you should.
1: Minus 135 at Circa. That's the best price you're going to find in
2: they're
1: the market.
2: That big of a favorite on the road?
1: And did you see what they did at goalie?
2: No, what are they doing?
1: Take a guess because it is official.
2: Wedgwood.
1: They're going Blackwood.
2: Are they?
1: They're going with Mackenzie Blackwood here.
2: Sticking with him. He only gave up one. Gave up one.
1: Yeah. And I don't think that, I think that was an empty netter, wasn't it?
2: I thought, no.
1: Or was there one that there was one right when he came in?
2: Yeah. All right, that's going to do it for us. Off the Bench is coming up next. I'm going to take a couple days off, TC. Steer the ship for the next two. And he'll be back tomorrow at noon. Miller and Condon, weekdays, noon to 2. 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
33: White victim, female, pretty, wealthy.
32: A white woman's murder shocks the city. A black man from the projects comes forward with information about the case.
34: He says the police are his friends.
32: But out of nowhere, he goes from star witness to prime suspect.
34: And then that's it. They turn on him.
32: The system is hungry for a conviction. Lee Harris is sentenced to 90 years.
35: I get 90 years for killing somebody I have never seen.
32: Behind bars, Lee finds an unlikely ally in his cellie, Robert. The pair are like chalk and cheese. There's no way their paths would ever cross on the outside. But as a fellow inmate, Robert sees through the lies and vows to do the unthinkable. Clear Lee's name.
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38: If you're with me, you're golden. 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
32: Together, they wage a 20-year war against Chicago's darkest corners, corrupt detectives, jailhouse informants, an entire system built on fear.
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13: 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Coming up here on the show today, we'll get to our quick hit here shortly. 2:45, our Van Walkuman play of the day. 3 o'clock, we will go on the clock at 3:30. Ben Hutchins of the Quad City Times will join us. We'll talk some Cyclones at 3:45. We will face off at 4:30. Chad Lysico, the Des Moines Register, will hop on with us. We'll talk some Hawks. What's in Lucas's Notebook, brought to you by Unjuiced, Connor's Power Play, and My Bookmark, coming up at 4:45. Lucas, welcome back, sir. Happy Monday. How are you feeling?
14: I'm pretty sick.
13: I don't know.
14: That first line didn't sound too good. I don't sound that bad. I sound sick, but I don't. It's not.
13: I'm okay.
14: It's not like the day I lost my voice. It's not that day. That I was. Then my voice was lost for 2-3 shows. Oh, that was pretty brutal.
0: It's brutal. You gotta take care of the voice. You gotta take care of the throat.
14: Yeah, I'm pretty sick, but I knew that I couldn't call in today because then I was just gonna get jokes about how Lucas is hungover and he couldn't handle Chicago. I know exactly that's how those jokes are.
0: Chicago won.
14: This is me proving that Chicago did not win.
0: You're proving the haters wrong.
14: I don't think I got sick from Chicago.
0: You think you got sick prior? Because I agree with you, because I'm not feeling the greatest either.
14: I don't know if it's prior or after, but I was talking to everybody I went with. Nobody's sick. Nobody that I was with
0: They're
14: is sick.
0: They're going to be now, though, because they hung out with you.
14: No, but I didn't start feeling this way until after Chicago.
0: I started
14: Maybe I got this at the world's largest truck stop.
0: I started feeling this way about Saturday night. Saturday night, I started to feel not the best.
14: I was feeling great on Saturday night.
0: Well, you're probably feeling no pain, too. But that's when it hit me. Now I don't sound like you, but I was telling you before, I'm like, I'm sick, but not to the point where I can't do the show or I'm not functional. Like I went and worked out this morning. Mm-hmm. Now I do that even if I probably shouldn't be working out, because I'm like, oh, I'm gonna sweat it out and then I'm gonna feel great. No, I actually felt worse.
14: You tell yourself that's how you're gonna get over the sickness.
0: Yeah, I was like, oh, I'm gonna sweat this out, I'm gonna be good. I actually felt worse when I walked out of Farrell's this morning because of me going to work out. Like I ached a little bit more.
14: Your voice is a little deeper.
0: Yeah.
14: It's a little deeper, but I don't think you're
0: sexy
14: right.
0: Voice.
14: I don't think
0: I'm in sexy voice today.
14: I don't think you sound as sick as I do.
0: No, I was pretty congested yesterday.
14: I was trying my best to not talk before the show today. Because I know, okay, I got to go talk for 3 hours, and it hurts when I talk, so let's try to not talk as much as possible today.
0: Well, and I noticed it with you, because when I came back downstairs after doing some stuff today, I was walking into my office, and I was like, hi, Lucas, and you're like, hi, Sean. It was like the most silent, like, usually you're just like, hi, Sean, anyway, but this was like, hi, Sean.
14: I was going out of my way to not talk.
0: Yeah, I was like, the hell did I do, man?
14: But so then everyone around me was trying to have conversations.
0: It was my fault.
14: Because it's been 3 days and I was at Chicago. I was at a White Sox game. So people were trying to talk to me and I'm like, I'm trying my best. I don't want to talk.
0: You got to see a real baseball team over the weekend.
14: I'm at the point where I did pick up the DayQuil before coming in this morning.
0: Smart play.
14: Is that a Vero out in West Des Moines? So I went to the Hy-Vee that's pretty much just right across the street.
0: You got the plantar fasciitis. I got the scoliosis. You got the plantar fasciitis.
14: Mm-hmm. Getting treatment for it.
0: Not a boy. What days are you going there?
14: Monday, Wednesday, Friday, 9 a.m.
0: I'm Tuesday, Wednesday, Friday. So that means two out of the three trips for us, we're going to come across each other.
14: I'm not going to say anything to you.
0: I don't want to say anything to you either.
14: Yeah, you
0: like,
14: will.
0: Is You're that gonna... weird for us? Is that like? Is that weird if I walk in and, well, you'll walk in after me, because mine are like 10 minutes before you. Would it be weird if we don't acknowledge each other?
14: I think it'd be weird.
0: Because the staff's going to know.
14: Yeah, they do know us.
0: The staff's going to know. I already told you. I said this last time. I'm like, I'm a regular there. I walk in like, hey, Sean.
14: By the way, they do that with everybody.
0: Well, you know what? I feel...
14: great hospitality.
0: It's great customer service. I feel like I'm on the staff, especially when I wear my Vero clothing in there.
14: Got my shirt today. Yeah, anyway.
0: Feel good? Feel Sorry? Good about that?
14: Yeah, I got a shirt.
0: Oh, boy.
14: I haven't worn it yet because... you know, I just got it today.
0: We'll get into your Chicago trip, Lucas. But on Friday, we announced our next KXNO 25th anniversary silver ticket tour. We're going to Circa. We're going to Vegas. Mm-hmm.
14: I know. I was listening to the announcement. I was listening to Kenny and Trent talk about it.
0: Sunday, August 9th through Wednesday the 12th.
14: Mm-hmm. I know. I feel weird. I keep asking people to go on trips with me.
0: I think this one has a little bit broader one. If you win the grand prize,
14: it's free.
0: It's free. And even if you're one of the five runner-ups, you get your hotel stay for free.
14: It's secondary free.
0: Yeah, like still hell of a deal, mm-hmm. Hell of a trip.
14: I know. I keep asking people to go on trips with me. If you want to go fishing with me, 515. Not 515. not the station phone number. But if you want to call, and check us out, Talk Fishing, you can. 218-634-1996. Last week for signups for the fishing trip.
0: Get signed up. Pick up the phone and start dialing.
14: So that's the that's the fishing trip. The Circa trip. Yeah, this I'm looking forward to it a lot. I did put a tweet out about it. I was doing my due diligence while I was in the on the way out to Chicago. Made sure to get a tweet out about it, and I told people it makes sense to just sign up every single day. Yeah. I also told my college buddies to sign up for this. Now, we're not rigging this. We'll put that out there right now. Like, Sean and I have no say over the winners.
0: No, it's all random.
14: It is entirely random. But my buddies and I were talking, how hilarious would it be if they were the winners of the trip and we just took a trip out to Vegas?
0: Well, and TC sent something on this, and maybe he can send it back to me, but Circa has a deal right now where, like, if you book a trip, you get a bunch of, like, you get money off your trip. You get, it's like $100 credit to stuff. Mm-hmm. Like, so you might as well come, book a trip. Come hang out. Circa's got deals going on. So
14: The way that I've been telling people to do this Circa trip, Sean, is just book it. Book it for the days that we're going. And yes, it's a Sunday through a Wednesday, and that's not the most ideal, but it's still Vegas at the end of the day.
0: It's what worked for Circa.
14: Yeah, thank you, Circa. But book the trip anyway. Book your flight. Book your hotel room. Just book it. Because you say you want to go with us. Just book it anyway. If you win, just cancel your hotel room.
0: Yeah, there you go. KXNO.com. You can register each and every single day. At least once you can register. Again, every day you can register for this thing. It's going to be an incredible trip. We talked about it on Friday, and I had Ben Gisselson, play-by-play voice of the Iowa Wild, in with me. And so, like, I was just going over the details and everything like that. But, Lucas, the last time you went to Circa, I was having a kid, and so I wasn't able to go with you guys to Big Ten Media Days. This is going to be my first trip, my second trip to Vegas, my first trip to Circa. I couldn't be more excited and more thrilled. And then to be able to do it not only with you and TC and meeting Derek Stevens and getting to see Mike Palm, and we had to do it with listeners. Like, this is going to be so sick. Mm-hmm. I would have extreme FOMO if I didn't go.
14: If you had another kid.
0: Yeah, I can promise you that's not happening, at least this trip. So I will be on this trip.
14: Let's see. We're going in August. That's 3 months away.
0: Yeah, we're in the clear. I'm going to Vegas, baby.
14: 3 months out.
0: I was telling Kenny today, man. I'm so pumped. We were looking at pictures of the cabana, and where we'll do the radio shows from, because we're gonna do our shows out there Monday, Tuesday. We're thinking also Wednesday, but that's to be determined. But if for sure Monday and Tuesday. And I'm thinking commercial breaks. I'm in the pool. I'm having a cocktail. I might make us customized tank tops, Lucas, for the pool.
14: Okay. So
0: bench mob tank tops. So
14: So you're too embarrassed to say hello to me in the lobby at Vero, but you're comfortable enough to get customized matching tank tops for us while we're out in Las Vegas.
0: It's Vegas. It's a different. It's not the same city.
14: Oh, okay. Okay.
0: I got to see these people at Vero all the time.
14: Do the people listening get the customized tank?
0: Well, I don't.
14: Too?
0: Now we're talking about funds here.
14: Does Connor get one?
0: Connor, would you? I mean, I know you won't be able to go, but would you? Sorry, Connor.
4: No, it's okay.
0: But would you want a tank top? Would you rock a tank top?
4: I'll rock a tank top during the Knoxville Nationals.
0: Yeah. Dirt and beer.
4: Let's do it.
0: By the way, hi Connor. How are you?
4: Fantastic.
0: Good.
4: Fun weekend.
0: There you go.
14: Sounds not sick.
0: Yeah. Connor's actually healthy, and me and you are on the struggle bus.
4: Did I get you guys sick?
0: Connor,
4: this is the first time you've thought of this. You haven't thought of this before.
14: Connor, we're running a little slow today.
4: I'm sorry.
0: Accountability here, though. I actually appreciate this.
14: I was falling asleep at my desk earlier today.
4: I thought this was coming.
0: I almost threw stuff at Lucas like, hey.
14: Sleeping on the job.
0: Let's get it together.
14: I blame Connor.
0: Hawkeye Sanity says, if Lucas got an illness from the world's largest truck stop, we need some follow-up questions asked.
14: I know. I knew what I was doing when I said that sentence.
0: Get in there nice and deep, like.
14: We know what goes on at the world's largest truck stop.
0: We got the buffet there. Troy's always tweeting us about the buffet.
14: I didn't check out the buffet. No, I think the buffet's gone. I think that's why he was tweeting at us, because it used to be great. I didn't see it there.
0: I like the bathrooms at the world's largest truck stop.
14: Oh, okay.
0: Not to be weird. I appreciate a good rest stop. A lot of space.
14: Okay.
0: A lot of urinals.
14: Okay.
0: That's good. A lot of stalls.
14: Okay.
0: I like the family bathroom too.
14: Whoa.
0: We had to change a diaper in there. One of our trips to Illinois. What are you out on? You were out on good restroom talk?
14: I didn't know that this was one of the things you were passionate about.
0: I'm very passionate about a solid restroom, and the world's largest truck stop actually it has some.
14: Mm-hmm.
0: Good restrooms there. All right, so tell us a little bit about your trip to Chicago.
14: The trip was good. Went to the Sox game on Friday night.
0: Thoughts about what you took in?
14: Well, so we sat in left field. That's where our seats were. Not in section 108 like you wanted. My buddy said, actually, section 108 is just a bunch of dudes on Twitter.
0: Yeah, it's White Sox Twitter.
14: Yes.
0: On one section.
14: He says the seats aren't very good. You can't actually see anything. And it's just like one section. The entire left field is pretty much your younger crowd anyway.
0: The bleachers. Concourse.
14: Yeah, so we went out. We were out in left field. We went to Cork and Gary's before the game.
0: Oh, boy.
14: But we came late. We had to come late. And Cork and Gary's was busy, as you'd imagine. So we missed the first inning. We missed a Moon home run.
0: You missed Murakami's home run?
14: And I had a bet on him to hit a home run, and it landed maybe 20, 25 feet away from where we were sitting.
0: Unreal.
14: That would have been electric.
0: Unreal.
14: But I also had the Nerfy, so I was like, oh, no run to score.
0: Which one won
14: inning.
0: You more money, though?
14: The home run.
0: Yeah, there you go. So
14: the home run.
0: Take your win.
14: Yeah, so I'm not too upset. I'm not too upset about it. Well, the White Sox lost 12-8 the game that I went to.
0: Won the series, however.
14: They did. I saw the only game that they lost. I didn't bet on the Sox on Saturday or Sunday. I bet on them on Friday, and yet here they are giving up two home runs to Luke Raley, a grand slam on an 0-2 pitch.
0: And you want to talk about grooved fastballs right down the middle. I had some other choice words when I was watching the game. I mean, yeah, just awful, awful pitching on Friday. But they did win the series. But what were your thoughts on the stadium?
14: I had been there before, so yeah. I didn't do the full walk around, check out the concourse and everything. It's just a traditional stadium. To me, it doesn't have anything that makes it stand out from the others. But it's not a dump or anything.
0: I appreciate you saying that.
14: It's just
0: a lot of people think otherwise.
14: It's a stadium. It's a baseball stadium that's on a checklist. That's what it
0: what,
14: is. To
0: me. What was the food play for you?
14: Didn't eat at the game.
0: Oh.
14: Got Cork and Carries beforehand. Had a $15 burger with a side of fries and a couple of Miller Lights.
0: Lucas, they are ranked atop best Major League Baseball food, and you didn't have a single thing at the game outside of beer.
14: Correct.
0: And I'm not hating on you for that. But I also am hating on you for it.
14: I went liquid diet.
0: You went liquid diet instead of getting a dog, getting a Polish, getting Italian sausage.
14: Mm-mm. Didn't have a hot dog the whole trip, actually.
0: Oh, man.
14: Whole trip to Chicago, didn't have a single dog.
0: All right.
14: But
0: Game was good. Oh, that's good.
14: Friday night. Sean, do you remember the one thing last Friday or last Thursday that was the one thing I said I was fearful was going to happen?
0: You were concerned that the boys were going to take you clubbing.
14: Yeah.
0: And for those that are like, what's clubbing? It's you go out to a nightclub. You go out to a nightclub and you make poor decisions.
14: I didn't want to go to a nightclub. We went to a nightclub.
0: That a boy.
14: Got bottle service. I didn't pay for it. $500.
0: Can I ask you something?
14: We're out until 4:35 a.m.
0: Can I ask you something? Because I saw the video. I saw the video that you put on social media. What the hell are you doing wearing a hoodie and a hat to a nightclub in Chicago?
14: That's what I had on.
0: What establishment did you go to that was allowed?
14: I don't remember what it was called. It was at the Gold Coast. Is that what that area is called?
0: Yeah.
14: Yeah, that's where it was.
0: That surprises me.
14: It was a newer club.
0: Okay, maybe that surprises me because any place that I've ever been in the city of Chicago, there's a dress code and it's enforced to the point that when I was going out to the bars here when I was at Grandview, I was rocking dress shoes and a button down because that's just what I thought you had to wear when you went out to bars.
14: Yeah, it's not what I wore in Chicago.
0: Man.
14: That first night, I had a sweatshirt on and jeans.
0: Probably good for you.
14: I also had tennis shoes on that day.
0: Oh, my.
14: Like, I had sneakers.
0: I guess I can't be upset if they're allowing it.
14: Yeah, I got in.
0: Yeah, okay.
14: I got in. So, here's what I think is the craziest part about it. Over this weekend, I had my first bathroom attendant.
0: You had a bathroom attendant?
14: Yes.
0: At the club?
14: At the club.
0: They have a bathroom attendant at the nightclub?
14: Yep.
0: Oh.
14: And here's the funny thing. It was the second bar that I went to that had a bathroom attendant. There was a bathroom attendant in two of the three bars I went to on Friday night.
0: So what did you make of the bathroom attendant? And for those that kind of don't know the inside joke here, was it a couple of weeks ago we talked about bathroom attendants and tipping and conversation and everything like that? All right. So what transpired with the bathroom attendant?
14: So the first one, I was going to strike up a conversation with him. Sean, he didn't speak any English.
0: It's not to hate on that. It's not a good start to the bathroom.
14: It wasn't great. So then he also pointed at his tip jar.
0: Oh, boy.
14: So that was an automatic no from me.
0: It's a no for me, dog.
14: You can't ask. You can't point at your tip basket and tell me to tip you while also not speaking English.
0: Did he have? And there was no conversation.
14: I didn't use him at all. I didn't have him hand me paper towels. I didn't spray me with cologne. Give me a comb. Nothing like that.
0: Well, it's because you looked like you just came from the gym.
14: Wow.
0: Well, I mean, let's call it what it is.
14: No.
0: Tennis shoes, a hoodie,
14: jeans,
0: and a backwards snapback hat or whatever you're, the belt hat.
14: Wow. You look it was also 1 o'clock in the morning.
0: That's the best time to talk to the bathroom attendant.
14: Yeah, he didn't speak any English. The first guy didn't. So when I went to the second bathroom attendant, I was so spoofed from the first one where I didn't even try.
0: Oh, Lucas.
14: I didn't even try.
0: You didn't even give it like, hey, how's your night going?
14: Mm-mm.
0: How's it going, buddy?
14: Mm-mm. Mm-mm.
0: You went head down.
14: I was spoofed. I was shook from the first one. I was shook, but I literally walked into that first bathroom, Sean, and I could feel my jaw drop. I was like, there is no way that I have a bathroom attendant right now. I was so excited for it. I was going to strike up a conversation. Didn't speak any English.
0: I'm telling you, it seems like more than likely when we have one of those weird random days on this show where we talk about a bathroom attendant.
14: Vendors,
0: buffets. At some point, pretty soon after that, we come across that situation. And then we get to talk about it again. It's great.
14: I went to a pizza ranch last week.
0: Attaboy.
14: Maybe it was a week and a half ago.
0: Tim says, my first experience with a bathroom attendant was at the lumber yard in Des Moines. All right.
14: Strike up a conversation
0: there,
14: Tim.
0: Real men go to get wood. Okay.
14: Just strike up a conversation.
0: That's an awkward conversation.
14: Yeah, but so at a...
0: What are you doing here?
14: At a bathroom attendant. Come here often?
0: What are you doing here? I don't know. Here for the good time. I'm here for the wings.
14: Speaking of vendors, I didn't order anything from a vendor because what I told myself is it's got to be a good call. You got to have a good call for me to come. And they didn't have a good call.
0: Well, you didn't. I mean, you didn't buy anything anyway.
14: They had booze.
0: You passed it. So you didn't get Colorado Kool-Aid or anything?
14: Yeah, Colorado Kool-Aid. No, they didn't have a good call. It was just cold beer hip. And I'm like, that's you got to get some energy in there.
0: So speaking of the vendor talk, Lucas, you guys aren't going to believe this. So wife had the Des Moines recital over the weekend. And I'm out there taking tickets. Guy goes, you going to have any vendors giving anything away in there? I was like, no, sorry.
14: Was this a genuine question?
0: This was listener.
14: Oh, okay, okay. Okay, so there was sarcasm.
0: It was sarcasm. Like, okay, okay. You guys going to have any vendors here? I was like, not today.
14: So not a genuine question.
0: Not today.
14: It was a joke. Okay, okay.
0: And then he followed it up with, love the show.
14: Say, so we're expecting vendors.
0: My father-in-law was like, this is, I got so many Bench Mob people that said hi to me over the weekend in Des Moines at my wife's recital. It also made me started second guessing. Maybe I need to be a little bit more careful about what I say on the show.
14: A lot of people listen.
0: I'm the brand new face of the company for Tippy Toes. I gotta clean it up a little bit.
4: Have you thought about maximizing profits? Once you are done taking tickets, you go in there between songs and you just start the vendor stuff. I should talk to my wife. Mob dogs.
0: We bring the hot dog cart into the dance recital and we start slinging dogs.
4: Lucas, could we get a hot dog call from you since
14: out of sickness?
0: Oh. Yeah.
4: Hot dog.
14: I can't. Come on. That will hurt so bad.
0: Come on.
14: No, I can't do it. It hurts.
0: It's still better than Connors.
14: It feels like there's a Lego in the back of my throat.
4: I went full into it.
0: It's still better than Connors. Lack of enthusiasm on that.
14: Nice and warm.
0: Get your mom dog.
14: Get him while they're hot.
0: They're in beer. All right.
14: I did a bunch of other stuff on my trip, but we got to go to break.
0: Your chance to try and win $1,000. 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Enter the nationwide keyword cash. That's right. 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What, Lucas?
14: Well, you and I just got a text from Shane Reardon.
0: Oh, no.
14: Shane's listening. Says,
0: hi, Shane.
14: Good to see you while you were in the city this weekend, Lucas. Sorry, Shane, buddy,
0: and you didn't order any food at the Sox game. Shane's gonna be disappointed in you on that. Yeah, what the hell, man?
14: Sorry, Shane.
0: All right. When we get back, we'll dive into what happened with the NHL and the NBA over the weekend, and who knows what else. It's coming up next here on KXNO on the Iowa Sports Radio Network.
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7: .29 here on the Iowa Sports Radio Network. Sean Roberts, Lucas Strain, Connor Ferguson with you here on a Jethro's Barbecue Reaction Monday. Lucas, with you being in Chicago, how much of the NBA playoffs and NHL playoffs did you take in?
8: Sundays, I could take in Sundays, but I wasn't able to take in much on Friday or Saturday. Really, really hardly of anything. Even the Knicks, I wasn't able to watch.
7: That doesn't, I mean, they dominated the 76ers.
8: Yeah, they swept them. They won their series. They won each of the games in their series by an average of 22 points. That is the largest average margin of victory.
7: It's belt to ass.
8: In Knicks playoff history.
7: Beat A.
8: Yes. This is the day. One game was close. One game was close in this series. The Knicks were absolutely able to dominate. The crowd in Philadelphia was astonishing, wasn't it?
7: In which way would you like to go with this?
8: I had to take out a cough.
7: No, you're good.
8: Which, I didn't want to click in the mic.
7: In which way? Because I just saw a bunch of Knicks fans.
8: Yeah, that's what I'm saying.
7: Okay.
8: Like, it's amazing how the Knicks were able to just completely take over Philadelphia. And it's a very easy explanation why. I don't know if you caught Tyrese Maxey's comments after the series when he was asked about it. Like, how does that make you feel as a player? And he goes, it sucks. It sucks. The only way that we can change this is that we have to win these games. It's the only way that we can change it is we have to start winning these games so that the Philly fans want to show up. But I don't even know how much that will matter, because I think if Knicks fans, Sean, it's so much cheaper for somebody who's a Knicks fan to go to a playoff game in Philly than it is for them to go to the Garden. Because the prices at the Garden are astronomically high.
7: Disney prices.
8: Yeah, they are. So an average Knicks fan won't be able to go to a home playoff game in New York. The cheapest way for them to go is to go to Philly. So that's what they did. That's why the Knicks were able to
7: Bing
8: just...
7: bong!
8: Did you, so
7: is
8: like,
7: that still a thing with the Knicks, with Knicks fans?
8: The street interviews are so... For me, I just roll my eyes at them now because they're so forced. You know that first one? The original one? The big... That was awesome, wasn't it?
7: Yeah.
8: Because that was... Sean, that wasn't even a playoff game. That was the opening game of the season where they won like triple overtime against the Celtics. That was pure... Knicks, oh my goodness, they're here. But now, like, the videos, they're sponsored by Underdog, or they're sponsored by Kalshi or Polymarket, where they have these different types of sports books, their prediction markets. They're sponsoring these videos now, so they just feel forced. It's not the same. It's really not. But the way that the Knicks were able to not just beat the Sixers, but take over, the fan base able to take over Philadelphia was amazing. The Spurs-Timberwolves game yesterday, I was able to catch game four. Was able to catch that last night. Timberwolves even the series. They go up, they win game four, 114-109, heading back to San Antonio for a best of three.

0: Wemby's playing.
1: Yeah. Do you want to spend some time on that?
0: Just a couple.
1: What did you make of the elbow to the face there?
0: He absolutely deserved to be ejected.
1: Yeah.
0: Absolutely. And
1: do you think if this is the regular season, he's sitting out a game or two? Because I think he got special treatment because it's the playoffs, personally. Because that was egregious. There, like, that wasn't accidental. That was full-on elbow to the face, and I know what I'm doing, and I know it's wrong, but I'm going to do it anyway.
0: My reasoning is to...
1: To me, outside of being ejected from the game, I thought another game was warranted, Lucas.
0: I think because it took place in the second quarter, they're viewing the rest of game four as his suspension. I think that's what they're doing. I heard Dan Patrick say that earlier today. Because it happened in the second quarter. If this happened in the second half, yeah, he's probably suspended for game five. It's also kind of a tip of the cap as to, okay, Wemby was also hit in the face before the elbow happened. So, like, Wemby was fouled and it wasn't called. Now, that doesn't make what Wemby did okay by any means, and people know that. So maybe it could mean that. I'm not surprised either way. For him playing, not playing, I wouldn't have been surprised anyway. Playoffs? Yeah, sure, maybe. If this was regular season, how I bet you it would have happened, Sean, is the NBA would have handed him a one-game suspension, but he would have played in the next game because he would have been appealing.
1: He would have appealed it.
0: So then the decision would have just been postponed to later on in the season. Just postponed in a couple of days.
1: I just, man.
0: He was rightfully ejected.
1: Yes.
0: He was.
1: You can't do that stuff.
0: He didn't even know he was ejected. That's the thing.
1: Do you think he's playing dumb?
0: No.
1: In all honesty, like, your opinion on that? I thought he was playing. When I watched the video
0: of him on the bench.
1: Of him on the bench asking, I'm ejected?
0: I don't think he was.
1: He was playing dumb.
0: I don't think so. I don't know.
1: Does he not know what he did was completely uncalled for and wrong?
0: Yeah, but I don't know. So I don't think what was said was that he has a flagrant two. So then he didn't know what that means. He didn't know that he's ejected. So this could just be a literal simple misinterpretation of he doesn't know what a flagrant two, what the punishment for a flagrant two is. He could have just been asking, oh, I'm ejected? Oh, I didn't know. Okay, that's what a flagrant two means? Okay, I didn't know that. It could just be as simple as that. You gotta remember, he's French.
1: I don't care. No, you did.
0: I don't know how many flagrant twos he's gotten in his career.
2: They don't have flagrants in France?
0: No.
2: Oh. Okay.
1: They got elbowing to the face, though, apparently.
2: All right.
1: That's apparently allowed over there in France, which surprises me.
2: Well, so I watched him the game before this one. That dude embellishes as much or more than Shai Gilgeous-Alexander.
1: Would you agree with that,
2: Lucas?
1: He
2: throws his head back every other play. It is insane.
1: SGA is pretty...
2: As he's a foot taller than everyone he's facing, he's like, whoa!
1: I mean, SGA is incredibly, like...
0: You're sure you're not thinking of Embiid?
2: I'm positive, because...
1: Embiid's bad at it, too.
0: I think Embiid and SGA are the two worst at it.
2: I don't have watched a bad quarter.
0: I really don't... Wemby's not known for flopping, really, at all.
1: No, yeah.
0: It's not flopping.
2: It's just, like, in the middle of the play, like, trying to get the ref to call something...
1: SGA is the master at it.
0: SGA and Embiid, I think, are the top two.
1: But yeah, I saw like watching that last night, and I'm going, what are you doing? Like I'll ask when we talk to Dubrov tomorrow, because Dubrov's a Spurs fan. Like, do you want to see that out of your franchise player, or do you got to keep it together there because it's a playoff game?
0: You got to keep it together. It's game four, the playoffs.
1: Well, I don't know. Sometimes Dubrov will be like, yeah, I want to see him fired up. Yeah, you know what? Elbow someone back.
0: Especially since they ended up losing the game.
1: Right.
0: They ended up losing. Anthony Edwards was incredible.
1: Yeah, Timberwolves.
0: Enough about the Spurs. Let's talk about the Wolves.
1: 114-109, and like you said, to tie the series.
0: Yeah, Anthony Edwards was great yesterday, and we didn't know. In game two, you could clearly tell that he was exhausted. Exhausted from what he had to do in game one. Now,
1: 40 minutes.
0: Game three, it looked like, okay, he might be back a little bit. You know, he certainly looked better than he did in game two. He was great yesterday. He was really good, and he had that burst. You know, he had that acceleration that we didn't see in games two and three. He looked strong yesterday, which isn't something that you could say for the rest of the series. Now, it's a best of three. I still don't love Minnesota's chances in this series.
1: But I think they're putting up a pretty good fight.
0: I think most people would certainly be surprised that it's at 2-2.
1: Yeah.
0: Heading back to San Antonio.
1: Over in the East, because I do want to spend some time with the Thunder and the Lakers and get your thoughts on
0: West.
1: As far as the Knicks go in the Eastern Conference, taking on the Pistons or the Cavs, do you have a preference here?
0: No. Really don't.
1: You're not, no concern. You just give us whoever.
0: Cleveland?
1: We're beating teams by 40 points. It is what it is at this point.
0: The Knicks have won 6 games in a row. They're dominating everybody.
1: All right, back to the West then. You got the Thunder and the Lakers. A lot of people wondering if this is it for LeBron. Your thoughts on this series?
0: I think the Lakers lose tonight. I think they get swept. And if they get swept, I think it's the last time we see LeBron in a Lakers uniform. Even if they don't get swept, I think this is probably it. Whether it be retirement or he's playing for somebody else next season, I think this is probably it for LeBron, because there's no way in the world he is returning to a Lakers team that just got swept. There's no way.
1: To me, I don't think it's... I think he's still going to play. I'm with you that I don't think it's in a Lakers uniform. LeBron's a showman. He is. I think... him just to hang it up without a quote-unquote farewell tour, I don't think that's in his nature. I don't. And that's not a knock on him. I think he wants to be able to go, yeah, this is it for me. This is going to be it for me. One last season, wherever it ends up being. I don't think he's going to lose in a playoff game and be like, yep, I'm done. It's been great. Been a good ride. I'll go down as one of the all-time greats, if not the great, depending on who you're having the conversation with. I just think he wants that. This is the final season. ESPN wants it. LeBron's final season. Imagine the numbers. Knowing that it would be it. Right now, we just have speculation. Is this it?
0: I think he could be done. I don't know if
1: you were
0: to,
1: if you were to bet on it.
0: He's done.
1: You're betting that he's done.
0: I would bet.
1: Hanging it up.
0: I would bet he's done.
1: Okay.
0: If I had to put a bet on it, I would guess he's done. I don't know if he wants to go through a regular season again. He can't. He's old. He's old for an NBA player.
1: He is old, but he's performing still at a high level.
0: He is.
1: And that takes a lot for me to admit that, but he is.
0: He's not the showman that he used to be. I think he has matured.
1: He's quieted it down a little. But you know where I was going with that, though? You know where I was going with that? Yeah. I don't think he's done.
0: I think he is.
1: I would bet that he's got another year left.
0: I hope he does. I hope
1: he does. Okay, let me hypothetical radio here. If he does play another year, where do you think it would be?
0: Ooh, it could be anywhere to, like, Cleveland obviously has those ties. They want to move.
1: God, could he be a Cavalier for a third time in his career? Mm-hmm.
0: Go back, have one more year in Cleveland. I don't know. I honestly do not know. Orlando.
1: It would obviously have to be a team that is full on competing for a championship. Mm-hmm. He's not going to year one of a rebuild or a team that is going to be lucky to play in the play-in tournament. You're going full on. Mm-hmm. I'm trying to win a championship. And he would have to have some a good cast of characters with him.
0: So I like Cleveland's an option.
1: It does make sense, doesn't it?
0: Mm-hmm. Pair him next to Donovan Mitchell.
1: Does he fit with the Knicks?
0: The Knicks won't go. The Knicks aren't.
1: Come
0: going
1: on,
0: the they're not doing it.
1: If he did go to the Knicks, would you be thrilled?
0: No.
1: Mess with the juju a little bit.
0: It doesn't fit what the roster needs.
1: Boston.
0: Yeah, it depends on what they do with the Jason Tatum and Jaylen Brown duo. If Jaylen Brown's going to head out of town. A lot of NBA talk here out of you.
1: Well, I'm just...
0: I was ready
1: what
0: to
1: are
0: talk.
1: You,
0: I was ready
1: you
0: to
1: want to talk puck?
0: I was ready to talk puck.
1: Let's talk puck. Thoughts on puck?
0: Carolina's insane.
1: Carolina's an absolute whack.
0: Everyone kept saying the best three teams in the league are in that one pod in the West. The best team in the league might just be the team that hasn't lost yet.
1: They're
0: insane.
1: I will say this, though. And Connor, I want to get your thoughts on this. If the Canadians and the Hurricanes end up playing each other, that is going to be... I mean, what's happening in Montreal? Have you seen what's happening at their home game? It's an absolute insane,
2: it's
1: quote-unquote, electric factory.
2: I would say it's... either one or two with the best atmosphere I've seen in my time watching.
1: Kenny put it, I asked him before the show, he put it at number one.
2: Did you see what they do for watch parties there, even for home games?
1: Mm-mm.
2: There is the block that the arena
1: they block
2: sits
1: it off,
2: on.
1: Yeah. Canada so loves doing that.
2: There's like a, I call it a dirt vision screen because they come and do sprint car races, but little screens that they set up out of the back of a truck and they hang up, and this large group of crowd can gather and watch the screen. They had to add one on the other side of the arena, and they I think they are up to three. That it's like a city block. Yeah. That they block off to have a watch party.
1: Canada loves to do it. They love to have the watch parties outside of the arena.
2: Yeah.
1: Montreal's done it. I know Toronto's done it. Vancouver did it. Winnipeg did it last year. They embrace the, you can't get in the arena. Come to the arena and just watch it outside.
2: I think it's awesome. Even if your team was on the road, like I think it'd be cool to go to one of those and not have to spend $150, $200 to get into the building. And you get to sit there with more passionate people, probably, that are just as excited to be there as you are. I'd definitely go if Dallas was closer, go to one of those or any team that isn't a rival of theirs. But it looks fantastic. I love the idea.
1: Wild got back in the series against the Avalanche with a 5-1 win. They're down 2-1 in that one, but they'll have another home game in Minnesota. So Minnesota making a nice series of that. The Ducks and the Knights are tied at 2. So good happenings in the West. Got some good puck happening.
0: Yeah, the series are closer, that's for sure, other than because you got the sweep over there in Carolina and Philly. I want to know, like, Is this as close to a must-win without it being must-win for Minnesota?
1: Yes, because you're playing at home.
2: At home, and they're starting their quote-unquote backup goalie. Scott Wedgwood took the starting role right before the playoffs from Mackenzie Blackwood. For some reason, the Avs have gone tonight and said, we're going to play Blackwood tonight, which I think is a terrible decision.
1: This is, I think, a must-win for Minnesota.
0: You don't want to be down 3-1
1: Going back to Colorado, you know, that Colorado Kool-Aid out there. I think you have to get this one at home because, going down 3-1 and then going back to Colorado, not good. Not good. So, maybe a must-win here for the Minnesota Wild.
0: About as close to a must-win as you can get.
1: Yep.
0: I think game 3 was a must-win.
1: Oh, yeah.
0: I think that actually was a must-win.
1: Well, anytime you're down like that, yes, it is. 515-284-5966. You can tweet at us at Off the Bench KXNO. When we get back, we'll have our Van Wall Equipment Play of the Day. 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
27: Sheldon right there out of turn number 2, a move to the outside. Oh, Sheldon Hodges nearly able to get Casey Kane. Kane bends on the challenge. They race into 3 and 4. Out of turn 2 and down the backstretch. Hodges can't get by the slower car. Checkered flag will wave. And for the first time in his career, Casey Kane wins with the World of Outlaws NOS Energy Drink Sprint Car Series. It's been more than a quarter century in the making, but Casey Kane is a World of Outlaws feature winner.
1: 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And when you go there, tell them you're part of the Bench Mob and that Sean and Lucas sent you. That is Kane. What?
2: Casey Kane won his first career national tour sprint car race. He won with the World of Outlaws on Friday at Williams Grove on Casey Kane Friday.
1: Congrats to him.
2: It's the best Casey Kane Friday we've ever seen. 29 years he's been racing a sprint car, hasn't won a national race.
1: What's the Outlaws thing? I know it's a big deal. I just don't know what exactly
2: just
1: it is.
2: Just to put it in layman's terms, PGA versus LIV, it's the PGA.
1: Okay. So we're pro.
2: No, we're not pro either of them. We're pro both.
1: Outlaws aren't taking Saudi money, so that's
2: neither of them are taking Saudi money.
1: You started comparing PGA and LIV. I was like, whoa, okay. Congrats to your Kane guy. That's good. Good for him. It's not. We won't do Cane Friday.
2: Casey Kane Friday, not a holiday for Sean yet.
1: Not yet, no.
2: Okay, we'll win you over.
0: Okay. I don't think Sean's going to be won over.
1: I'm trying, Connor. There's attempts for me. I'm interacting the always race day stuff. I'm seeing what you're putting out there. It's good stuff. Controversy apparently in an interview that did or did not happen. I don't know, but I have your back. I don't know what I had your back on, but I have your back.
2: Plenty
1: controversy.
2: Of people do.
1: Controversy.
2: We're all good.
1: Anyway, all right. Dirt and beer. Lucas, we got a Steve Bartman tweeted in, Sean, yes, it's a knock on LeBron, a much needed knock. Thank you. When I was talking about that, LeBron's a showman. Maybe he's taking a step back from that.
0: He was a huge showman when he was coming up in the league. The pregame, the chalk, the decision. Now, the decision wasn't supposed to be done that way. That wasn't supposed to be announced in that way. That's the funniest part about the decision. So that was just supposed to be some interview. And he goes, I'm going to take my talents to South Beach. What?
1: I remember I was working at a summer job at a trophy store. I was making trophies. And I went out to my car and put on ESPN 1000 at the time. Because I was like, maybe LeBron's going to the Bulls. He's joining D. Rose, Joakim Noah, D. Wade's going to come with them. It's going to be a whole thing. Tibbs has turned it around. Only to hear, I'm taking my talents to South Beach.
0: Did you hate LeBron before the decision?
1: No. I actually thought about buying a LeBron James Cavs jersey.
0: So you just hate him because he didn't pick the Bulls.
1: He didn't pick the Bulls. And then it just became like the rivalry that was those 4 or 5 years, the Bulls and the Heat.
0: It wasn't much of a rivalry.
1: No, it was with the Bulls. It was with the Bulls and their fans. But I get what you're saying. It wasn't much of a rivalry.
0: On the court wasn't much.
1: But I'll tell you what, when those two teams played each other, I wanted injuries.
0: You might have.
1: It happened to the team that I cheer for.
0: It was complete domination by one side.
1: It was. All right, that does it for hour number one here on a Jethro's Barbecue Reaction Monday. On the clock, right around the corner here, you're listening Off the Bench with Sean and Lucas on KXNO and the Iowa Sports Radio Network.
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11: 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The peahen is the female. They are not native to the United States, although they thrive in coastal, warmish areas.
10: So when you see that thing fully displayed, when that peacock wants to have a little good time with a peahen, that thing may go 5 to 7 feet in every direction.
11: 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Again, the peacocks will use it to try to ward off or intimidate trespassers in their territory, but for the most part, the whole thing is to impress the peahens.
10: 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Mm-hmm. Science has discovered semi-recently those vibrations are in lockstep with the peafowl's head feathers that they used to think were just for show, but mm-hmm. now they realize they vibrate at the same intensity and that they can actually, you know, sort of feel when those tail feathers are vibrating in their direction through their head feathers.
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1: 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Mention KXNO in your message. Coming up here shortly, we will go on the clock at 3:30. We'll talk Cyclones. Ben Hutchins of the Quad City Times will join us. 3:45, we will face off. At 4:30, Chad Lysico of the Des Moines Register will hop on with us. We'll talk some Hawkeyes. And at 4:45, what's in Lucas's notebook, brought to you by Unjuiced, Connor's Power Play, and my bookmark. Controversy in my bookmark today, Lucas, a little bit. Well, from over the weekend, I guess. Friday's bookmark.
2: Well, you guys are just getting upset.
1: I pushed.
2: You're getting upset with me for trying to keep you, hold you accountable.
1: No, I'm not necessarily upset. I know that I have 2 days to make up.
2: Now still. Three.
1: Now, well, I made my bet on Friday. It just pushed.
2: Yeah, but so that's like you just get your money back. It's like you didn't bet at all. It's like just taking Friday off.
1: So
2: you have to make it through the number of days that we have.
1: So do I have to do a parlay here?
2: You can either go.
1: And how does that, what odds in the parlay? How does that work?
2: Well, you can either go two separate bets. You can do, you could do a parlay. I think it would actually pay out for you more to do separate bets because the amount of money that you would be wagering would increase. Or you could do one singular bet, but instead of minus 500, you have to double the unlikelihood. So you would have to take a bet that's minus 250.
1: I'll do that.
2: And that would make up for one.
1: Yeah, I'll do that. See? That, 250 only makes up for one.
2: Yeah.
1: So I'd have to do three 250 bets.
2: Yeah, and then you would be back to the standard minus 500.
1: That's a big risk. That's a big risk. I'm willing to do it, though. Listen, as the only champion of the bookmark, I'll do what I have to do.
2: Then I need you to start remembering when we're doing it. Why does this always line up on me?
1: You're the betting guy. You're the betting guy. You got Unjuiced. You got formulas. You're winning money hand over fist over here.
2: I have formulas?
1: Well,
2: that's
1: just,
2: what you think I do?
1: Well, I'm just saying the Unjuiced formula. You're winning so much money, I don't even know who you are anymore.
2: Arbitrage betting. I've actually made a lot of money.
1: That's what I'm saying. Like I
2: should have bought bottle service.
1: In all honesty, and I'm not trying to kiss ass here.
2: Sounds like you are.
1: But whatever you're doing with Unjuiced, if people aren't following you and doing this with you, you're leaving money on the table.
2: I'm making a lot of money.
1: You're making good money. You're making a lot of money. And Lucas, what is one of the best things about Unjuiced? At least one of the things that you've talked about. What's the arbitrage?
2: So arbitrage betting, you guarantee yourself a profit. You guarantee it. You guarantee yourself a profit. That's all you got to do. And Unjuiced, tell us the two bets you're betting. You're betting both sides of a prop. You're using indifferences in different sports books and how their props are priced. So you'll take a player to score 20 points at plus money, and you'll take a player to score 19 or fewer points at minus money, but you'll wager more on the minus money side of things. And again, because of how the lines are lined up across different sports books, you guarantee yourself a profit.
1: That's a little bit of work, right? A little bit of research and studying for the a little bit.
2: No. The site does the whole thing for you. And it actually tells you how much money to bet on everything too.
1: Again, you need to do it. People need to do it.
2: I've been doing it.
1: I know you've been doing it. Mm-hmm. I'm saying this myself. I need to get signed up. I need to do this.
2: You want me to tell you what I'm betting every day?
1: Well, yeah. I mean,
2: no, you got to go do it yourself.
1: I've seen the amount of money that you're winning over here. It's insane.
2: You got to go do it yourself.
1: You're going to be able to have, I mean, when we go to Vegas in August on this circuit trip, you're going to be making it rain out there.
2: I'm going to be paying for everyone's bar tab.
1: Which I appreciate. Thank you very much for now saying that we have on-air evidence and proof that you're going to be paying for my bar tab. About time.
2: We'll always remember what day it was because my voice sounds like this. We'll always know when it happened. 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
1: And I mentioned Vegas and Circa. 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You will not, you won't get the air travel. So you have to pay for your own flight on that one. But
2: that's what we
1: got
2: to do.
1: You got, yeah, we got to do it too.
2: We're paying for our own flight.
1: But you get 3 nights.
2: Mm-hmm.
1: Hotel paid for.
2: Mm-hmm.
1: KXNO.com. 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You can even book your trip now. Get everything booked. And if you end up winning, you can cancel that. Or you can still go with us and hang out. But it's an incredible thing. Thank you to Derek Stevens and Mike Palm for and everybody at Circa for teaming up with us here at KXNO. Celebrating live and local sports talk radio here in Central Iowa and now throughout the entire state on the Iowa Sports Radio Network. I'm so pumped, dude. The more and more I think about like doing a radio show at a cabana, I know you've already done that. I'm thinking about the cocktails and the pool and being able to hang out. I was talking to Kenny about this because Kenny is making a special appearance at this thing.
2: I know. He's hanging out with us on Tuesday.
1: Kenny's flying in on that Tuesday to hang out with us. This is Ken Miller special here. So, but I was talking to Kenny about this and I was like, man, there's not... Like thinking about in August, that at that point, there's not going to be too much to really bet at the sports book. And he goes, oh, you got baseball, WNBA. You might even have an NFL preseason game to bet at that point. And I was like, oh, okay, you're right. Stuff to look into.
2: Let's see. And then all, as the night goes on, you always have tennis and soccer.
1: Yeah, I want to get in the weeds.
2: Lacrosse, maybe?
1: I mean, Lucas is already picking up my bar tab. I might as well.
2: Oh, wow.
1: Well, my money, I might as well.
2: We're sticking with that, huh?
1: Oh, yeah. I'm gonna ride that wave. You said it, not me. Anyway, KXNO.com. Register each and every single day. Really looking forward to that. Again, August 9th, and then coming back on the 12th. All right, let's fire up on the clock here, Connor.
3: On the clock. The boys are now on the clock.
2: So on Friday when I was gone, how much do you guys preview the WNBA season? Because it tipped off on Friday.
1: We had a lot of news happen on Friday, so we didn't get necessarily...
2: Got a lot of Iowa stuff.
1: Yeah, we didn't necessarily get to the WNBA. We had Benny G in here, so we had some Cyclone stuff with Bill Seals to get to. We had Iowa football schedule announcements. The Ben McCollum stuff was just starting to leak out there from Pete Thamel. Now that's all official. So we really didn't...
2: Somehow I knew.
1: ...get... to the into the weeds when it came to the WNBA. But I know it happened. I know it started.
2: I knew you guys didn't get to the WNBA.
1: I know it was happening. But trust me, Kevin let us know.
2: That's okay. That's okay. Because guess what? How many WNBA games did I pay attention to this weekend? 2.
1: The Fever.
2: Fever. And Angel Reese was horrible in her debut for the Atlanta Dream.
4: Say it in, so.
2: She was horrible.
1: Well, she was the missing piece down there, right? Yeah, like, we got Angel Reese. We're winning the championship.
2: They're going for it all now.
1: Yeah. They were all in.
2: Indiana Fever are the first ones on the clock today. Lost the season opener to the Dallas Wings 107-104. Caitlin Clark finished with 20 points on 7 of 18 shooting and just 2 of 9 from 3. She also had 5 rebounds and 7 assists. Sean, here's a fun fact for you. She has the most 25-5 games in the WNBA since joining the league.
1: The league's trying to bury her, Lucas.
2: Team didn't win, And she certainly did not have the most efficient game from the floor.
1: No, but I'll take 20 points.
2: 20 points. She also had 5 turnovers. So not the greatest game in the world. And the Fever need to play some more defense. They got to play some defense. Because there weren't a lot of hands and faces. Hands and faces. There were not a lot of contested shot attempts in that game for Indiana and Dallas. Did you see the video of her talking to one of the girls, to one of the women, and said, "You're flopping all bleeping day"?
1: I did see that, and I love it. I love everything about it.
2: Love it.
1: Call people out. If you're flopping all day, let them know about it.
2: Love it.
1: Like, I'm not dumb. I know what you're trying to do.
2: You're flopping. You're doing it all day. That's all you do.
1: You're a flopper. You flop. For Caitlin.
2: Later on in the day, she walked onto the stage with Morgan Wallen because he had a concert
1: in Indiana. Why is everyone making a big deal? In a bad way. A lot of people are like, oh, they lose the game, and then, you know, she's out there walking on stage with Morgan Wallen. What? Come on, man.
2: If people are making a deal out of it because of Morgan Wallen and the kind of person he is.
1: Yeah, but you know what, Lucas? How many people... I see this
2: Morgan... No politics.
1: I'm not... And this isn't political. I'm just saying, if you're going to be mad at Caitlin Clark, you need to be mad at a lot of your favorite athletes around the country. Because they all do it. They all do the walkout thing that he does from the locker room onto the stage. It's a big thing. Peyton Manning did this. Like, so many people have done this. I don't understand why she is being... I understand why she's being singled out and hated on for doing this, but because it's Caitlin Clark and it's polarizing, and that's just what everyone wants to do all the time, is to find the littlest thing to rip her on. She doesn't need to be ripped for this. Like, I don't think any differently of Caitlin Clark because she walked out onto stage with Morgan Wallen.
2: Mm-hmm.
1: Like, who cares, man?
2: That's what people are upset about.
1: Like, who cares?
2: They're not necessarily upset. I would make a joke. I would jokingly say, like, opening night, you lose first game, and here you are, you got a concert set in the film room. Like, I would make those jokes, but I think most people would be joking about it. They would know the sarcasm, like, behind it.
1: People get so worked up, man.
2: Anyway, Caitlin Clark, Indiana Fever, they start the season 0-1.
1: They'll be fine. We're one game in.
2: I don't know.
1: David's still rocking his Fever hat. We're good.
2: I think we might have to press the panic button.
1: Is this the pan? Are we in the panic
2: 0-1? Button? 0-1? Are you kidding me, Sean? Can't start the season 0-1. No one ever comes back from 0-1. Ever. The Indiana
1: it's
2: Fever.
1: Still 2 weeks from now when they're 0-10 and we're going, actually.
2: That's when I say.
1: Panic button?
2: That's what I say. Not panicking. I'm not panicking. By the way, still not panicking about the Dallas Stars. I think they still got a shot.
4: Connor,
2: I'm
4: not worried.
1: Where are we at with the Stars?
4: We're not
1: panicking.
4: Worried.
1: Okay.
2: We're not worried. No. Okay. See, I'm glad, Connor, I'm glad I'm rubbing off on you. Not worried.
4: Absolutely.
1: He's got to stay positive in there.
4: That's right.
2: Not hitting the panic. I haven't seen the Dallas Stars jersey in a while. I think he might actually be panicking.
1: I haven't seen get on your doors pick either.
2: Mm-mm. I think he's panicking.
1: Is that only for the Stars? You only do that for the Stars game?
4: Just playoff, like, wins for the Stars,
1: like,
4: yeah.
1: This Kane dude that wins one on Friday?
4: I did not take a door picture for Casey
1: Kane,
4: no.
1: You don't get on the door for
4: I'd
1: racing.
4: I have a little bit of journalistic integrity.
1: Okay, listen.
4: Just small amounts.
2: You have journalistic integrity?
4: Small amounts.
1: Cub zone integrity. Cub zone on X integrity.
2: The Indiana Fever's next game is on Wednesday. They go to Los Angeles to face the Sparks, which is, coincidentally, Kate Martin's new team. She was picked up by them after she was cut by the Valkyrie.
1: So, a lot of people worked up about that, too.
2: Oh, I know there were.
1: My goodness.
2: I know there were. All right, the NBA draft lottery is next on the clock. It took place over the weekend. It took place yesterday, actually. The Washington Wizards will draft number one overall. I don't know if you guys saw this, but there's a video of A.J. DeBonsa. Looked disappointed when he saw the Wizards were picking number one.
1: Did not look thrilled. Did not look thrilled.
2: I think he should be thrilled. The Wizards are going to be decent next year. They'll have him, Trae Young, Anthony Davis. Like, they should be a decent team.
1: That's not bad. That's a good place to land, I guess.
2: Yeah, like, he's
1: there. There are worse places you could land right now.
2: He's not going to be asked to be the guy because of different ways in which the Wizards acquired others throughout the season.
1: For sure, number one.
2: I think he'll be number one. I think he'll go number one. Utah Jazz are picking number two. And I think Darren Peterson's going to go two. Because the Jazz have two big men. They have Lauri Markkanen and Jaren Jackson. Don't forget they just traded for him out of Memphis. So I think Darren Peterson will go to Utah. The Memphis Grizzlies are drafting third. I would assume Cam Boozer is going to go there. Now you could see like Caleb Wilson gets taken three. Darius Acuff could sneak his way in there. All right, Sean, here you go. Bulls are picking fourth.
1: Bulls four. I'm not talking too much about it because I need to see what they do.
2: Patrick Williams 2.0.
1: You know, it's funny. I saw their new president. He did a vice or team office. He did an interview about getting the fourth pick, and he was like, "Listen, am I ecstatic about this? Yes, but are we by any means going? Oh, the Bulls are back? No, we're not.
2: Oh, see red.
1: So I actually appreciate it because I was like, I feel like this is directed at me because I saw fourth pick and go, "Damn it, we're back, baby. Let's go. Yeah. Go out there, make some trades, sign some people."
2: Yeah, you're ready for the...
1: They're like 4 years away.
2: You're ready for the Bulls to trade for Giannis Antetokounmpo.
1: Well, Lucas, the prank that you pulled on me.
2: The Bucks. I didn't pull a prank.
1: No, it was uncalled for because you caught me when I was weak. I wasn't paying attention.
2: What is this? The breakup?
1: Yeah.
2: Which, by the way, I was quoting that the whole time in Chicago. Does that even take place in Chicago?
1: Yes.
2: Okay, it does.
1: Yeah, because they go to the Cubs Sox game.
2: Oh, you're right. He's a Sox fan. Yeah, you're right. But every time I would see a tour boat on the river, I kept thinking in my head, and I would say the line out loud sometimes, "We're taking over by air, land, and sea."
1: Day to the squids.
2: All I said was Giannis to the Bulls.
1: Well, because
2: the Bucks are shopping Giannis now. That's the next
1: Lucas
2: thing.
1: Walked past me during the commercial break. He goes, "Giannis to the Bulls." And I was like, and I looked up because we have ESPN on the TV here in the studio, and ESPN has developing story, and I saw Giannis, and I was like, "What? Oh, they're ready to shop him." Okay,
2: Giannis has not.
1: And
2: been
1: I got
2: traded
1: upset
2: to the Bulls.
1: At Lucas.
2: Giannis has not been traded to the Bulls.
1: Trade everybody. Won. Trade the picks. Trade the first round. I get Giannis on the team. That's all I care about. Build around him.
2: Other things in the draft. The Pacers got very unlucky because with the Pacers pick falling to number 5, their pick is now being sent to the Clippers. If it was in the top 4, the Pacers got to hold on to their own spot. But because it goes to number 5, it goes to the Clippers because of a trade that they did in February to acquire a big guy, Zubac, because they want him on next year's roster once Halliburton is healthy. This is the Pacers. This was their way of trying to be competitive in 2027. But in doing so, they lose out on their first round draft pick this year.
1: Did you see the general manager put out an apology?
2: Like, yes.
1: I tried to go all in and do something for you guys. I apologize to the fans.
2: Yeah.
1: I appreciated that. I liked that. Accountability. We swung and we missed. I know we need a big.
2: Hate to see it.
1: I know we need a center. Okay.
2: Hate to see it. I don't like the Pacers.
1: I know you don't.
2: I know. Like
1: that's why I knew where you were going.
2: All right, we can move on.
1: We're getting into dirty water here.
2: I won't go after the Pacers. I won't do it. The NFL is next on the clock. We are expected to get the full NFL schedule release this Thursday, but the NFL has slowly started to reveal some of the primetime games. The first Sunday night football game of the year will be the Dallas Cowboys and the New York Giants in New York.
1: I'm all for it. I was fired up for this. Give me Cowboys Giants opening night. You got John Harbaugh, the new head coach of the New York Football Giants, against the Dallas Cowboys. You got the rivalry game happening. Jackson Dart, Malik Nabers is back. You got that defense that's going to be absolutely insane this year. Fire me up, baby.
2: Why do we always have to have Cowboys Giants?
1: Because it's one of the best rivalries in football, Lucas.
2: I don't care.
1: And when I saw that earlier today, I got the dun dun dun dun dun dun dun dun dun dun. I'm thinking I've waited all day for Sunday night.
2: I don't care.
1: Mike Tirico on the call. Come on, baby.
2: I am sick and tired of seeing Giants Cowboys in a primetime spot in the first week of the season.
1: Give me the Collinsworth slide in. Now, here's a guy.
2: It's either Sunday or Monday all the time.
1: He's going to compare Jackson Dart to Patrick Mahomes. My guess for Collinsworth.
2: Didn't
1: on
2: we
1: week
2: have
1: one.
2: We had Sunday night football, Cowboys Giants 2 years ago, and that's when the Giants got ran off the field.
1: Well, morale was high for that one. That was off the playoff game.
2: Your morale's pretty high right now.
1: That was off the playoff run, and then Daniel Jones was fumbling the ball left and right. It just was an absolute nightmare.
2: 4 years, 160. 4 years, 160. Anyway, so we also know that the Rams and the 49ers are playing that Australia game in week one. So a week one game we don't know yet is who the Seahawks are going to play. So I thought this was pretty fun. A cool breakdown here. So I took a moment and I looked at who, because I was curious, who will the Seahawks play in week one, the first game of the season? I looked at their home opponents, because it's always the reigning Super Bowl champions, right? And it's always at home. So their home opponents this season, here they are. Obviously the three teams in their divisions, the Rams, the 49ers, and the Cardinals. Okay, well, we can eliminate the Rams and the 49ers because we already know who they play in week one. I also don't think it's going to be the Cardinals because the Cardinals won, what, 3-4 games last season?
1: Oh, yeah, Jeremiah Love now, though.
2: I think there's only been three divisional first games of the season in the last, like, 20 years. Mm-hmm. So I follow my logic here. I want to see if you agree to what I say, how I break this down. So I don't think it's going to be the Cardinals, and we know it can't be the Rams or the 49ers. Other impossibilities, they play the Cowboys and the Giants at home as well. Well, we already know their week one games.
1: Yeah, they're playing Sunday Night Football.
2: They're out. All right. So that leaves four teams, four of them. Here's the team that I think is unlikely, the Los Angeles Chargers. I don't think it's going to be them. I don't think there's enough juice there.
1: That's a snooze fest week one.
2: Seahawks, Chargers, first game of the season? Doesn't really fit, does it?
1: No.
2: All right. So I said unlikely. Now you got three teams left. I would call this a maybe, but a probably a not. The Kansas City Chiefs. Ooh. I think normally...
1: Normally
2: the Kansas City Chiefs, this would be their spot. But with the Mahomes torn ACL, I don't think the NFL wants to take a chance of, what if he's not ready by week one? Do you think they want Justin Fields trotting out there for the first game of the season?
1: Let's put a question mark on that one. Can we put a questionable?
2: Sure. I said probably not.
1: But so let me get the rest of the teams and I'll make my decision.
2: We got two left.
1: Okay.
2: The New England Patriots.
1: Ooh,
2: Super Bowl rematch.
1: It's got some juice.
2: They've done a Super Bowl rematch before. It's when the Panthers played the Broncos.
1: Mike Vrabel, so offseason.
2: That's why I think probably not.
1: Sleepless in Seattle.
2: I think they're going to try and keep the Vrabel stuff quiet and sidelined. This just screams to me like a week 8 Sunday night football game. I don't think they want Vrabel trotting out there for the first game of the season.
1: Yeah, but you're going to get good ratings with that. All right.
2: I think it's a maybe.
1: Go with the next one.
2: Here's the team that's left. Their one home opponent that's left, and I think this is going to be it. Sean, it's the Chicago Bears.
1: That's it. So I had the Chiefs as questionable. I put the question mark next to the Chiefs. So if I were to look at this between the Bears and the Chiefs, give me the Bears starting the season in Seattle.
2: I bet you it's the Bears.
1: I think, that's got some good stuff to it.
2: I bet you the Bears are going to kick off the season.
1: Caleb Williams on the road against the Seahawks.
2: Playoff team last year,
1: yeah,
2: won the division,
1: yeah.
2: Made it to the divisional round. They were the heroics that Caleb Williams and that Bears team had at the end of the season. A budding team in the NFC. It's a conference matchup. I bet you it's going to be the Bears.
1: I like the Bears there. I'm going to go with my pick, the Bears. Cole tweets in, Schefter reported the Bears versus Seahawks. Speculated.
2: Okay.
1: Speculated. Sorry, not reported.
2: I was going to say, I missed this. I did the whole breakdown.
1: No.
2: I did this right before the show, and I was like, man, in the last hour and a half.
1: Cole tweeted in, Schefter speculated Bears-Seahawks.
2: Speculation. I think it is going to be the Bears.
1: I think it is between those two, though. I would put it between the Chiefs and the Bears as far as Seattle's opponent.
2: What if Mahomes was healthy? Healthy.
1: It's Chiefs.
2: Oh.
1: Mahomes, the Chiefs draw.
2: Oh.
1: You want the ratings grab on week one.
2: I think...
1: Week one, you want the ratings grab. If you can get the Chiefs... Let me ask you this. Across the country, who do you think draws...
2: Cowboys.
1: Out of the two... Damn it, Lucas. Out of the two teams that we're talking about here, the Chiefs and the Bears, it's the Chiefs, right?
2: Chiefs.
1: So, from a ratings aspect, if you're guaranteed a healthy Mahomes, you take the Chiefs.
2: Who was the opener last year? Oh, it was the Eagles and the Cowboys. Who was the one before that? Because I'm trying to think how many years in a row that

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11: A final round of severe storms is set to drench parts of the Gulf and southeast coast today. Parts of Louisiana, Mississippi, Alabama, and Georgia have already picked up 3 to 6 inches of rain. NOAA's Storm Prediction Center has issued a level 1 out of 5 risk of severe thunderstorms from the Carolina coast through Florida's Atlantic coast, as well as a level 1 threat that covers the Gulf Coast from Lake Charles, Louisiana, to the western edge of the Florida Panhandle. Damaging wind gusts and hail will be the primary hazards with any severe thunderstorms that form. The western U.S. is currently in the grips of a historic heat wave. The heat is being felt as far north as Medford, Oregon, and spreading to areas that include Utah and Arizona, where Phoenix is already in the triple digits today. Heat advisories are also in effect for portions of California's Central Valley. More than 60 daily record highs are in jeopardy across 10 states this week, from California to Nebraska. That's your national forecast. I'm Chris Caraggio.
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0: 3:33 here on the Iowa Sports Radio Network. Sean Roberts, Lucas Strain, Connor Ferguson with you until 5 o'clock this evening. It is a Jethro's Barbecue Reaction Monday. Coming up at 4:30, we'll talk to Chad Lysko of the Des Moines Register. We'll talk some Hawks, but right now we're going to talk some Cyclones with our buddy Ben Hutchins of the Quad City Times, fresh off the golf course. Ben, how was the round?
1: Well, shot a 92 out here at Otter Creek.
0: Attaboy! That's not bad!
1: A lot of the listeners in the metro are probably laughing, and maybe some others are, you know, nodding along as they know that those greens are easy to three putt. The main man, Jake Brind, he beat me by, several shots out here today. So hats off to Jake Brind. He beat me today.
0: I love golf in Otter Creek. I'm a big fan of it. That's a good course.
1: How was Wakanda? Didn't you play Wakanda last week? How was that?
0: I golfed it last Monday. Yeah, it was. It's ready for the PCC. I'll tell you that much.
1: Not ready for the Sean show?
0: No, it's not. All right, buddy. Well, let's dive into some stuff here because Donovan Davis, he committed last week, but we haven't spoke to you since that commitment. Your thoughts on him going to the Cyclones?
1: Wow, I mean, you could go so many different directions with this. It's just continuing this Wisconsin to Iowa State lineage. I mean, Tyrese Halliburton had the quote when he came to Hilton, you know, last couple of years. He said, right now, I think it's easier for Wisconsin kids to go down there to Iowa State. And, you know, from the lineage of Milo Momcilovic to, Yusuf Gray in the next class, Jamarian Bateman, and, of course, Tyrese. I mean, it goes way back. So Iowa State and T.J. Altenberger continuing to dominate Wisconsin, which is also notable, you know, after J.R. Blount. He left for San Diego. He had a lot of Wisconsin ties, but Iowa State obviously loses no ground. I'm really excited about Donovan Davis as a player. I mean, he played a lot of center for his Freedom High School there in Wisconsin, but that's just because it's a two-way school. Okay. He's going to be a power forward. And, the joke I have with the other media guys sitting front row is just dunk the ball. And, guys, Donovan Davis knows how to dunk the ball.
2: That's good. That's exciting, too. That's what the fan base always wants to see. And when it comes to positions in high school, I mean, Anthony Davis was a point guard when he was in high school. So we know how much that matters. Ben, for the roster next season, now that everything is done, where this roster stands right now, who do you think the guy is going to be offensively? Like, if they needed a bucket, who is that guy?
1: I had glimpses of it last year when Jamarian Bateman was that guy. I mean, when Iowa State was kind of in those dog days of the Big 12 schedule, some of those kind of, you know, early February games, I mean, that was when Bateman really turned it on. And he's just a scorer by nature. So I think he fits that role. He wants to have that role. And as a freshman, he really showed in spurts he could get it done. So I'm expecting Jamarian to take a big step up and be more of that force consistently. I think he's probably the guy who is, perhaps shooting the most, leading the team in shots, and, you know, especially threes. And I think he's going to be that guy. I had that thought, exactly that thought, watching him play this year is, man, he's going to be that guy next year.
0: Ben Hutchins, Quad City Times, joining us here on the Iowa Sports Radio Network. And Ben, last week, we had the Jaden Jackson deal all goes down. And a lot of people were talking about Jimmy Rogers and kind of the culture that he's setting or trying to set within the program. And you are doing a big profile on him. What have you learned about Jimmy Rogers?
1: Man, I am working on a big Jimmy Rogers profile. And there's so many good anecdotes, and it comes out on the Quad City Times tomorrow, Tuesday. And I had that thought, you know, when I thought about the Jaden Jackson story and kind of how Jimmy Rogers, he's at the point right now in his tenure where he has to set the tone. And, you know, you have to really define what you want your program to be. So that could have been maybe the first pivotal moment in that program. But I also don't think that Jimmy really cares what other people think about what he does if he has conviction and believes in it. And I'll give you an example. In the story, I included a fun media guide screen grab that I found from his days at South Dakota State. And Jimmy had long hair. It's tough to believe that now, but yes. Yeah, you have to see this picture to believe it. Jimmy had, hair kind of down to his shoulders. And I asked him, why he cut it. And he's like, oh, because everybody else started doing it. It got too popular. So Jimmy, I don't think, wants to, you know, blend in and just kind of go with the crowd and do the thing that everybody expects. I think he kind of wants to stand out. He wants to do things his way, and he's willing to chop off the hair to do it.
2: Is he, like, on social media? When he's saying everybody else was growing it out, was he saying everybody on the team, or was he thinking, everyone in the world's just growing out their hair now?
1: Well, I guess it was kind of mid-2000s, so I think there was a long hair fad, and it certainly hit the South Dakota State linebacker room hard. I know there were several guys rocking the longer hair back in the day on that team.
2: Okay, so when it comes to prep for Jimmy Rogers, we were last week we were having some fun remembering how many times on Matt Campbell's depth chart he would list guys as or. Do you think this is something that Iowa State fans are going to have to keep being used to? Is Jimmy Rogers, like, you have any kind of feel on that, Ben? Is he going to use or a lot on the depth chart, or is he going to be like, all right, this is what we're rocking?
1: Yeah, maybe this year we'll see some more ors, especially because I think there is some credibility to the idea that, you know, with an entirely new team, like, you actually are trying to fill out some spots and trying to, you know, see which guys step up with so many different backgrounds of, you know, levels of experience coming in. Like, these coaches, I think, aren't giving us complete BS when they do say, yeah, we're trying to see who takes some of these spots. More so than maybe like Matt Campbell last year, where you could, you know, sit here in the middle of the summer and tell you who was going to be the starters at a lot of those positions. So I do think there is some credence to, you know, them actually needing some of those ors maybe more than normal. But also, guys, this is just something that college football fans everywhere are going to have to come to expect with these coaches trying to get around the injury reporting, availability reporting, and, you know, keep everybody happy in the summer because you don't want them to transfer away.
0: You're not wrong there, and we know we love the transfer portal. That's right? Everyone loves the transfer portal. Get excited, everyone. Ben Hutchins, Quad City Times, joining us here to talk Cyclones here on KXNO and the Iowa Sports Radio Network. Ben, and I don't know how much you can go in depth on this, but it came out late last week. Iowa State is one of the teams in the Big 12 that have turned down this $30 million credit option from the private equity firm. Thoughts on this and really why a lot of the teams in the Big 12 are declining this?
1: Yeah, from what I understand, I mean, I think everybody has declined it except for Utah, I think, was the school that a couple months ago went with its own private equity line. Yeah. So they, I believe it was Utah, they kind of did their own thing a couple months ago. And then this comes out and everybody has either, I think, declined it or not made a decision yet. So from Iowa State's perspective, I'm not surprised that this is going to be the reason to do it. I mean, Jamie Pollard has never been somebody who is, you know, he's been, I guess, conservative, you could say, as an athletic director with a lot of the financial decisions and things that they've made in terms of he's not trying to, you know, go out and go super far on a limb and make these wide sweeping changes. I think he's generally comfortable with where the school is at right now. And I mean, his background is as an accountant, right? I think he has a pretty good idea of whether or not it's a good idea to take an infusion of cash at the front and what strings come attached with that, what you're giving up. I'm interested to see what he'll have to say about it at the spring tailgate tour coming up, because that'll certainly be one of the things that get asked. But I don't think Iowa State's out of the norm here for not accepting that line of credit.
2: Do you think financially Iowa State is going to turn to, all right, we're going to pump up the football and men's basketball programs a little bit more than what we're doing? Do you think they're going to continue to distribute the wealth the way that they are?
1: Yeah, I mean, I remember last summer when it came out that, hey, every single athlete on Iowa State is getting some payment, and it really felt like, what? But guys, like, Iowa State right now, the vast majority of its money is going to football and men's basketball. We're seeing, you know, where the investment is. So I think that'll be the continued strategy as it moves forward.
0: All right, Ben, appreciate you hopping on with us. Glad that you golfed well today. Listen, you golfed in the low 90s on Otter Creek. That's not a bad day for a non-professional golfer. So we'll have to get out and have a round together sometime.
2: You used golf lingo in our chat that I had no idea what you were saying.
0: Yeah, Lucas goes.
1: What did I say?
0: Lucas goes.
2: You got to play through.
0: Yeah, Lucas goes. Ben can't join us. Did you not see his text? He has to play through. I go.
2: They got to keep going.
0: I was like, no, that's a good thing. They got to play through the group that was holding them up. That's good. That's good.
1: That's right. That's right. We play fast. We might not play well, but we play fast. That's my MO.
0: Yeah, Lucas like, oh, okay.
2: We lost Ben.
0: Yeah, Lucas like, we lost Ben. I go, no, that's a good thing. He's playing through. No. We're all set.
2: Come on, Ben. This was way over my head.
1: I mean, hey, guys, I've joined you from a tee box before. I mean, I was always going to make it happen. I was always going to make it happen.
2: I appreciate that.
1: It wasn't going to stop me.
0: Love it, buddy. All right. Have a good rest of your week, and we'll talk next Monday.
1: Thanks so much, fellas. Talked in.
0: Yep. Ben Hutchins, Quad City Times, joins us every Monday at 3:30 to talk Cyclones. 515-284-5966. 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When we get back, we'll face off here on the Iowa Sports Radio Network.
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2: All right, welcome back, Bench Mob. 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What are you guys staring at me for?
0: Why are you laughing?
2: Because we just had three straight promos run. 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Three straight promos. Oh. That same line was said three times in 20 seconds.
0: That's not good.
2: I was like, oh, okay.
18: Next time I'll audible to Go Cubs Go or something.
0: No, you can just move them.
2: Well, it was a promo for Miller and Condon. One was our rejoin, and then it was Face Off, the intro.
0: Oh, yeah.
2: So the rejoin and Face Off are always there, but the Miller and Condon promo was that was right there. So I was like, man, that's three in a row that end in the exact same wording. Anyway, it's time to Face Off. Connor, go ahead.
18: All right, first one for today, guys, is which tournament expansion is worse, the NCAA men's basketball tournament or the college football playoff?
0: NCAA tournament, because I know why both of them are doing it, but it's the NCAA tournament because I don't want to see Auburn or Oklahoma be thrown into there. It doesn't add any value to me, like any excitement. You throw a mid-major in there, okay, even if they lose, like, it's cool, mid-major's in there. I don't know, like, I don't think it needs to be 24 teams in college football playoff, but I'll be more jacked about that than I am the NCAA tournament expansion.
2: I think the tournament one makes me more upset because I think the tournament is perfect how it is now.
0: Mm-hmm. No one was truly, truly asking for this.
2: No.
0: College football playoff expansion, like, you would have a percentage of people that are like, yeah, you need more teams in there. I don't fall into that category. But I know that there are people out there.
2: But the NCAA tournament makes me more upset. But I think the college football playoff expansion is actually going to change the sport more than basketball. Basketball, how is it really going to change?
0: It doesn't.
2: It's really not. More teams like Auburn will make the playoffs. Yeah.
0: It's not going to affect anything in the regular season where you're still not going to have the bigger schools playing the mid-major in the regular season because they're not worried. They don't want to take that risk for whatever.
2: But I do think the playoff changes. It's going to change a lot, and it already has. I mean, think of the teams that have made the championship over the 2 years we've seen the 12 team. Ohio State, Notre Dame, the first year, neither of which would have made it a 4 team, and then Miami last year. So we've already seen that change.
0: Yeah.
2: It changes the game in which the regular season doesn't. We all know this. It doesn't have as much value anymore. Those bigger games don't mean anything. They don't. So teams in their each year, a team has like three games in which they have to win. Like those are their 50-50s. You got to get these games. Three, maybe four. You're going to have teams making the playoffs who go 1-3 in those games. Maybe even 0-3, and they're still going to make the playoffs. Like last year, for example, Notre Dame. I'm doing this for them on purpose because you know them so well, Sean. Is they had three of those games. They had three of them, and they went 1-2.
0: Mm-hmm.
2: And they just missed out on the playoffs. And I don't think they deserved a playoff spot. Were they better than playoff teams? Yes, but they didn't do their job to deserve that spot. So they only have themselves to blame. They can't blame, oh, the field is too small. So that's why I'm saying the game is going to change. Those losses won't hurt them as much anymore.
0: Which is where you get the argument from the people that, like, the regular season is losing matter in a lot of these games.
2: That's my biggest gripe about it, is that college football was the one sport where the regular season truly mattered. Every week was essentially a playoff game.
0: I do find it interesting, too, because I don't know if you saw the news earlier today that came out, and you brought up Notre Dame, but USC and Notre Dame are back into, or have now continued those talks. And it's interesting, a lot of the stuff that I've read on it is, well, these talks have continued, and now USC's okay with doing it because of the CFP expansion talks. Mm-hmm. Because, okay, we'll play this game now because we're not worried if we lose it for the ninth time in a row or whatever it is. About
2: okay,
0: sorry, that was a shot. My bad. But like, you know what? Like, we're okay losing that game because it's not going to truly kick us out of the CFP.
2: Connor, what do you think?
18: I want it to go to 24, obviously.
2: You want it for a different reason.
18: Yeah,
2: though.
18: With the G5 bids. But I do.
0: And that's not going to happen.
18: As far as the original question, I think it's worse in the NCAA tournament. I think, if anything, we've already lost the regular season in college football, the one that mattered so much to these fans. I think now it just matters more to the fans of teams that are going to be on the bubble trying to get in there. You know, like, especially Iowa fans the last decade, Iowa State fans the last decade. There have been a couple of playoff teams from both sides. So
2: it's because we have turned so much as fan bases to athletic departments. It is pivoted so much to college football playoff or bust. For some schools, national championship or bust. And that's what the problem is. Like, there's a reason these bowl games don't matter anymore. Because
0: once the playoff came, it really started with the 14, but once it got to the 12, bowl games took a massive backseat.
2: Yeah, because programs view it as playoffs or bust. And that's the worst thing in the world for Connor, Mr. Bowl Game over here.
18: Hey, we still had a lot of fun this year.
2: The fun's always going to be there. It's just the games don't carry that weight anymore, you know, and that's what's sad.
0: Until Connor has to do his quiz.
18: That's right. We'll be ready this year.
0: I'm excited. Studying in the off season.
2: All right, go ahead. We'll do one more. Go ahead.
18: Oh, my sounder was down again. All right. So this is kind of from the bathroom attendant talk, but would you rather have an Uber driver that talks to you or one that stays silent the entire time?
2: I was in a lot of Ubers over the weekend, and I only had one guy who talked.
0: Give me someone that talks to me.
2: I want the silence.
0: I want to get to know the lay of the land. I want to get to know who my Uber driver is. Sometimes they just happen to be a BenchMob member, and that's interesting. So I'm all for having conversations in the Uber.
2: I want the silence, especially if you're with like three other people.
0: You want quiet?
2: No, I want us to have conversations. Oh, okay. Uber driver, you do your job and drive.
0: All right. Hour number three coming up next here on the Iowa Sports Radio Network.
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27: 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She was rich and beautiful and loved by all who knew her. For decades, despite intense media scrutiny, police failed to make an arrest. In 2000, 25 years after Martha's murder, her one-time neighbor, Michael Skakel, was arrested. He'd been 15, like her, at the time of the crime. He was also a cousin of the Kennedys.
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27: 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My name is Andrew Goldman. I've been a journalist for 30 years. 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
0: 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Still to come here on the show. At 4:30, Chad Lysico of the Des Moines Register will join us. We'll talk some Hawks. 4:45, What's in Lucas's Notebook, brought to you by Unjuiced Counters Power Play and My Bookmark. Last hour, we got to talk to Ben Hutchins of the Quad City Times. We covered some Cyclones. 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It'll be at the D, which is Circa's sister property. But it's going to be an incredible trip. We'll be out there. I know me and Lucas will be out there. TC will be out there. Kenny's flying in for a special visit because it'll be post-Ken Miller retirement as well. But I'm looking forward to it. KXNO.com. Get signed up. You can register each and every single day and come to Circa with us and experience the best sports book out there. I'm so pumped, Lucas. Every time I talk about it, I'm like, is it August 9th yet? Can it be August 9th?
1: Yeah, okay, you want to know a sad fact? Something that's really sad. Because August 9th, that means college football season's right around the corner, right?
0: Right around the corner.
1: Yesterday was the halfway point in the off season.
0: We're almost there.
1: It feels like we were a lot farther, doesn't it?
0: It does. It does. It means we're almost there.
1: Connor, does it feel like we're further than halfway of the off season for college football? Or is this just me?
2: Yes and no. It feels like we've traveled a long ways, but there's still a long ways to go.
1: Halfway between the national championship and the first game of the season. We just hit the halfway point yesterday. I would have thought we were 65% of the way through.
0: It feels so far away, but I'll take halfway.
1: I won't. I want it to be closer.
0: Well, we all want it to be closer.
1: I want it to be closer.
0: I finalized my college football trip next year. Everything's finalized.
1: When are you going?
0: Coming up in November. I'm going to be gone, which as of right now on paper is arguably the best weekend of college football all year long. November 7th. I will be in South Bend for the Notre Dame-Miami game.
1: A little revenge spot for the Fighting Irish.
0: Well, we finalized the trip late last week. Got everything ready to go. I'll be there. Unfortunately, with me going to that game means I'm going to miss, I think, is it Alabama, LSU? Like, there's like seven or eight. Like, it is arguably, you know what it's going to be, Lucas? It's going to be, man, I'd really hate if you had to plan a wedding for that weekend.
1: Oh, yeah. Oh, yeah.
0: It's that type of weekend.
1: By the way, I just got the notice. I'm going to have to miss an Iowa football game next year.
0: Whoa!
1: For a wedding.
0: Do you have to go to that one that you were talking about last week?
1: This isn't a have to. This is a, I'm going to this wedding.
0: Okay.
1: I'm going to this wedding. Good thing is it's week three of the season, so it's one of the non-cons.
0: Post-Cyhawk.
1: Yeah, it's the week after Cyhawk. So I'm not, if there's a game to miss, that is the one.
0: That's the one?
1: That's the one to miss. This is not a have to go. This is one of my good buddies. I'm going to this wedding.
0: There you go. Because you're groomsmen? Right.
1: I probably won't be a groomsman, no. I think he's only going to have like three of them. I bet you if he got up to five or six, I'd be in it, maybe.
0: Hey, do we still know what we're doing for Bussy's wedding in a couple weeks?
1: No. No, I think we're putting a show in the can.
0: Should we just let Connor just 3 hours of...
1: All right, Connor, let's hear the show intro. Let's hear it.
0: Come on.
3: Yes. Yes. Hell yes.
2: What's up, guys? 2 o'clock here. 106.3 KX. Now you're listening to Off the Bench. We're going to have Casey Kane on. We're going to talk to Iowa Barnstormers coach Andre Coles.
0: Friend of the show, Andre Coles.
2: That's right. Hey, Sean gave me Greg Conan's number. Me and Benny G are just going to talk to him for a while, and we'll get through it.
0: What do you think?
1: What an intro.
0: What do you think?
1: We'll get through it.
0: What do you think?
2: I thought you were asking for a content plan, not the intro. Brain had gone there.
1: That's why I went yes, yes, yes. I was doing our Hawk Harrelson. Yeah.
0: This isn't PD Sean talking about this. This is host. Like, what are we doing? Should we hand it off to Connor?
1: I think we should just put a show in the can. It's a lot of work to host a show by yourself.
0: It is. Who would you get?
1: He needs practice of being a number two. Partially number one before we just throw him into the deep end of, all right, number one for a whole show.
0: I think if we did it, just let our listeners kind of help guide him through the show.
2: I'd get Benny on here to co-host.
0: Okay.
2: That'd be my first.
0: That's the first phone call.
1: He has to say yes too. Got to ask. That's something we have found difficulty.
2: Bill Seals would be my second call.
0: Okay. Bill Seals said he wants to be on our list, by the way, on Friday.
2: Ideally, we'd have to.
1: Oh.
0: He said that on Friday, yeah. Right? Bill yeah. Seals is like, hey, by the way.
1: I didn't know this.
0: He goes, I'm probably not near the top, but I want to be on the list. He wants put on the list.
1: Well, the Sacramento A's are still leading their division somehow. The A's are somehow still leading the division. They're two games up.
0: I know. We talked about it on Friday.
1: This most recent?
0: Yeah, and he's a Colorado Avalanche fan, too. So we talked puck with Benny G.
1: Oh, my goodness.
0: Bill Seals, well-rounded. Well-rounded individual here. Doesn't just cover Iowa State.
1: Shout out Mr. Seals.
0: Cyclone Kathy says, hell yeah, I'm totally looking forward to the Connor show in a couple weeks.
2: I love it. What the hell? Kathy can call into that show. What? Pencil that one in.
0: What have we done to deserve that from Cyclone Kathy?
2: I think I've got 50% of the show planned in my head already, so.
0: The real question, if you could pick your co-host between Bill Seals or Benny G, where are you going?
2: Don't make me pick, but
0: on the air, live and local.
2: Yeah, I've known Bill for longer. Sorry, Benny.
0: Wow. Now if
2: I've
0: Bill
2: known
0: said,
2: Bill for like 8 years.
0: If Bill says no, Benny's going to know he's back.
2: I know. This is why you don't do this to me, Sean.
0: We'll figure it out. If anything, we'll do like a best of or something.
1: Along those lines. Taylor tweets in, come on, Lucas, that's the you and I game. Not this year, Taylor. It's next year that I'm missing the week three game.
0: So what's week three?
1: North Dakota.
0: Now you're not missing anything there.
1: Probably not. Hope not. North Dakota State.
0: Well, it depends on
1: different story. South Dakota State, different story.
0: It depends on the quarterback room.
1: Well, you'd like to imagine next year that either Hank Brown or Hicklinski has solidified themselves to be the guy.
0: I don't know.
1: And they have their quarterback next season.
0: We can ask Chad at 4:30.
1: You'd like to think. Oh, so we're not just going to ask him who's the quarterback this year. We're asking who's the quarterback next year.
0: Week by week.
1: Who's the quarterback for next year? So no, not Taylor. I'm not missing the UNI game. I would be missing the North Dakota game.
0: Wombat Ryan tweets in, I'm free, Connor. If you need someone to talk sports for a few hours, rugby, Cubs, Bears, and honestly anything. Just saying I'm alive and local. That's good that he's alive. We're proud of you, Wombat Ryan.
2: I like alive and local better than live and local. That's awesome, though.
1: You know what's funny is that KXNO has a very old YouTube page. And I mean, it's very old.
0: Like from when YouTube like first became a thing.
1: This is Kenny, and I don't know who this other guy is. I could go look it up. You know what?
0: Jimmy B.
1: Jim
0: Brinson.
1: Maybe. I gotta find it. I'm gonna go KXNO. KXNO YouTube. Sorry, that's the Sean Roberts KXNO shortcast from 11 months ago. What are you doing with Jamie?
0: What did I do?
1: There's a video of you and Jamie over on WHO. It's you were out and about.
0: I did an interview.
1: Okay, I can't find it, but there's an old, you can go and find an old KXNO YouTube page. And there's about 10 videos out there of listeners got to do like the KXNO sportscast of the day.
0: Like tryout.
1: This, to see how you did. Because everyone always is like, oh, I could do this.
0: Uh-huh.
1: So it would put it to the test of, here's your 2 minutes. What would your sports update be? So it's kind of funny to go back and listen to some people.
0: Should we do tests of who can be Connor's co-host between the bench mob?
1: We're having tryouts now.
0: I think we
1: just went full on from putting a show in the can to we're gonna have people try out for co-hosts.
0: Could be fun. We get a sponsor behind it. We got 2 weeks, so we're way behind.
1: We're very behind.
0: We're way behind on this.
2: It's the Connor effect.
0: The show would fit. I don't know. We'll think on it.
1: It'd be chaos on a Friday.
0: Yeah, we don't care. We're drinking at a wedding. It's whatever.
1: Isn't the wedding?
0: It's Bussy's fault.
1: It is. It truly is a selfish play out of this guy.
0: Who gets married on a Friday at 4?
1: I thought it was 4:30. I was being generous.
0: Regardless, we got to be there. Don't be the guy walking in at 4:30, Lucas.
1: No, I wasn't planning
0: on it. Okay, well, you looked at me like, well, I'm not getting there until 4:29.
1: Yeah, I'm walking in while the bride's walking in.
0: I've seen people do that. Don't be that person. Oh, I get nervous. My hands are sweating just thinking about
1: knees
0: that.
1: Weak, arms are heavy.
0: Yeah,
1: vomit on your sweater.
0: I'm
1: already
0: walking in at 3:45.
2: I just want the visual of like the Stone Cold Steve Austin music hitting, and Lucas just runs through the curtain,
0: break the glass. You know, it's coming through.
1: Why would the Stone Cold Steve Austin music be? Well,
2: surprise entrance.
0: Yeah, surprise entrance.
1: That would get a crowd.
0: That would get a pop at the wedding.
2: Big pop.
0: That would get a pop. Someone, not just me, someone there would understand what was happening.
2: Yeah, evidence in Jack Trice a few years ago.
0: Andy tweeted in earlier when we were talking about the WNBA. He said, love all the WNBA talk, really hitting the 1% demographic group. Anywho, there's college baseball coming to Des Moines later this week. Not that anyone really knows about it. Should be a good series. Purdue versus Iowa.
1: Okay. First half. He's not being sarcastic, is he, Andy?
0: When
1: he
0: I says, don't know.
1: Love all the WNBA talk, really hitting that 1% demographic group. He's not being...
0: I don't know. I don't know how to
1: judge that. Are people against us talking WNBA now?
0: I don't know. We get told all the time...
1: You don't talk enough. You talk too much.
0: You don't talk enough about the WNBA. Then it's now we've talked too much. We spent 2 minutes on it. I think that was perfect.
1: And I actually do think in this market, the WNBA demographic group is a lot larger than 1%.
0: It's elevated.
1: Everywhere else, probably not.
0: Yeah, everywhere else, correct. Probably spent too much time on it. Here, not enough time.
1: I think it's more than 1%. I do. I really, really do.
0: Anyway,
1: outside of the fever,
0: yeah, like tough. I'm not breaking down what happened, why Angel Reese had a bad game. I know you mentioned it, but it was box score. It's fine.
1: I know she had like 2 points, maybe 4 points, 2 of 9 from the floor.
0: She's still doing advertisements in Chicago.
1: She still has a billboard up in Chicago. It's a Victoria's Secret, so it's not coming down anytime soon.
0: That's a power play by Angel Reese. You're going to trade me?
1: I'm still in the city.
0: I'm putting the billboard up.
1: Is the Audie Crooks billboard still up in the Des Moines Airport?
0: I think it is. I've seen people tweet it.
2: It is. It's still.
0: Oh no,
1: that's so funny.
0: Someone missed there.
2: Think about how contracts are written, and like it's probably got an end date on it.
0: Yeah, but
1: it definitely does.
0: When she signed with Oklahoma State, that should have been. That ends the NIL deal.
1: There should be something written in the contract if she hits the transfer portal.
0: Let me ask you this, and I'm just spitballing here. Do you think they forgot about it?
2: No.
1: That's above the escalator when you come back.
2: That's coveted
0: prime
2: space.
0: That's
2: sure
0: prime real estate.
2: Like
0: right
2: to
0: there.
2: Sell it to somebody else.
0: Yeah, that's prime real estate. Audie Crooks welcomes you to Des Moines.
1: There's one escalator that everybody can go down when you go through the Des Moines airport. There's one. One escalator.
0: We got one. But to answer Andy's question, one, we talk college baseball on this show. Also, John and John will join us at some point this week, hopefully in studio, to talk about the series coming up at Principal Park.
1: We got a birthday shout out here. Alec tweets in, it's his 24th birthday.
2: Happy birthday, Alec.
0: Happy birthday, Alec. Birthday shout outs, love it.
1: Yeah, Alec, I want to be clear here.
0: Fired off, baby.
1: We're not going after you when we say Alec sucks. We're going after Bussy.
0: Yeah. Sorry, Alec.
1: Alec, I just want to be clear. Happy birthday, Alec. Big into birthdays on the show.
0: We love birthdays. Taylor tweets in, I pay to listen to Connor talk about NASCAR and dirt and beer.
1: Taylor, that is a waste of money.
0: We're paying Connor now to talk?
2: Hey.
1: Who pays
2: Taylor
1: Connor?
2: And everybody else, Wednesday nights, Always Race Day podcast, live on YouTube.
1: You make people pay for that?
2: No. No, for it's free.
0: Free dirt and beer.
2: But thanks, Taylor. I appreciate the.
0: We
2: do have a Patreon page too.
1: Are you kidding? You have a Patreon?
2: Yeah.
0: What is it?
1: Who do you think you are?
0: I am. Yeah. Five bucks a month.
2: Yeah. Yeah. $5.
1: What
2: a month
1: does that get you?
0: For 25 cents a day,
2: access to any scoops we put on there and some race recap stuff like that.
0: For 25 cents a day, you could feed Connor.
2: Basically, yeah.
0: That's pretty much what it's boiled down to.
2: Yeah.
0: All right. What's the extra content you said?
2: There's some scoops on there, some rumor stuff, and then like race weekend previews and weekend recaps.
0: Who's the guy that we need to go after? Oh, we don't know.
2: We'll leave
0: okay,
2: that.
0: Sorry.
2: No, we'll give him.
0: Okay, all right. We'll give him a rebound.
1: You already had this segment in the show today.
0: I kind of want to out it.
1: We already had this segment once in the show.
0: We're big
1: today.
0: In the racing community.
1: We had it
0: it's
1: once.
0: It's about time we step into the drama.
1: So we had it once.
2: Brian Brown, not a big fan of me.
0: Speaking of that, Ty tweets in, can we get Brian Brown to co-host with Connor?
2: I'd love to do it.
0: We'd have to be, someone would have to be
2: You'd
0: here.
2: You'd have to be by the microphone, yeah. There's glass separating it, though, so I don't think
1: Yeah, someone needs their hand constantly on the dump button.
0: Chase says, I've been on the show for an hour before. Lucas actually walked me through it after the deployment on the Murph and Andy show.
1: Just walked him through how to run the board. All right, let's take some phone calls here. 515-284-5966. Phone lines are full. Let's go to Troy. What's up, Troy?
4: Trade show. On your trip to Vegas, are you going to be able to get Ken Miller to come out of retirement to give us some college football predictions?
1: Oh, he's coming on our show.
0: Kenny's flying in on Tuesday. and will join like the last hour of our show from the cabana.
4: Oh, that's going to be awesome.
0: It's going to be great.
4: Maybe you can bribe him with a bench mob hoodie and some Broncos pajamas or something like that.
0: I don't even know if we need to bribe Kenny. Kenny just wants to come to Vegas.
4: You answer my question, Sean. I thought maybe you'd go to the game at Lambeau. They moved that game to Sunday in September. Mm. But obviously you're going to the Notre Dame-Miami game. Pat Murphy probably won't. He's a huge Notre Dame fan, the Brewers manager. He, who was Council's coach at Notre Dame, neither will probably be able to attend that game because they both have baseball games that day.
0: That's a good point, yeah.
4: I was thinking perhaps honorary captain Rocky Blyer from Appleton, Wisconsin, former Notre Damer. And Curly Lambeau, of course, is from Wisconsin, played at Notre Dame, and founded the Green Bay Packers.
0: Okay. Look at that. Troy doing a little research here. I like it, buddy.
4: Are you going to get a special throwback T-shirt for Miami Notre Dame?
0: Convicts
1: Catholics, part three?
0: Yeah. Because this is what I do in my downtime, Troy. I found myself in the depths of Notre Dame Miami Twitter, and I doubt it happens, but there is some rumors about doing a potential whiteout in South Bend that night with selling Catholic versus Convict shirts. I don't think it happens, but I would be all about it.
1: Okay, Connor.
4: Go Irish.
0: Thanks, Troy. Appreciate it.
1: Even Connor's giggling at that one.
0: I would be
1: awful. It could happen.
2: Never say
0: it's
2: never.
0: It's not happening. But
1: you think Notre Dame is actually promoting those shirts?
0: No, they're not.
1: No.
0: But I'm super pumped for that. That game has a potential not only just to have a top 10 matchup. The last time I thought I was going to see a top 10 matchup, Florida State won two games. So hopefully Miami holds up their end of the bargain.
1: Get a good game.
0: I'm not worried about the team itself, Ben. They'll be fine.
1: Eh.
0: Run it back.
1: Just gotta wait. CJ Carr. Yeah, he's got a
0: sophomore slump?
1: No running backs this year.
0: He's got running backs.
1: No running backs.
0: They're just not first round draft picks.
1: No running backs. 515-284-5966. Two or three? Which one?
0: Let's go two.
1: Two. Derek from New Sharon. What's up, Derek?
5: Oh my goodness. Fellas. Me and Connor will run the show while you guys are off on your little wedding.
1: Let's go. Everyone's volunteering.
0: I appreciate the one out of everyone. This is good.
5: If I was up there with Connor, we'd get the highest ratings ever out of anything. I'll tell you that right now.
1: Over under for number
5: six. I don't know, but Connor's going to have a hold of the dump button. But I'm glad you guys talk college baseball because my Cornhuskers just smoked those Hawkeyes this week. And as far as a WNBA, I'd rather watch 1980-something reruns of the Ollie North hearings on C-SPAN. Who wastes their time on the WNBA?
1: Thanks for the phone call, Derek.
0: Thanks, Derek.
2: Derek's Cornhuskers.
1: Yeah, he's a Nebraska fan now.
0: Well, it would have been nice if Iowa showed up.
1: Okay, speaking
0: over
1: of
0: the weekend,
1: he got swept. Now this matchup against Purdue is not looking that great either.
0: They are in the Big Ten tournament, so that means a possible trip to Omaha.
1: 11 years in a row, second longest active streak in the Big Ten.
0: I think Indiana's just ended. Indiana had the longest one just ended.
1: Speaking of Indiana, when I was in Chicago this weekend, you know how there's going to be like school themed bars all throughout Chicago. You know how that's a thing, right?
0: Yeah.
1: There's multiple Iowa bars. I went to one of the bars that I went to this weekend was an Indiana bar, but it wasn't just an Indiana bar. It's a combination Indiana and Nebraska bar. What in the world is that?
0: That's got to be co-ownership right there.
2: I would also say that's better than like an Indiana Purdue bar.
1: Well, yeah, that would be.
0: You're not getting that.
1: That would have to be just the state of Indiana.
0: They probably did it so you can matching colors in a way, like themed.
2: Two schools that probably aren't going to hate each other.
1: But they're in the same conference. My buddy said that you'll actually see a lot of shared bars, but it's across conferences. Like, you'll have a Big Ten bar and an SEC bar put together.
0: I'm surprised. Did you make it to the Missouri Valley Conference bar?
1: No.
0: You didn't go to the Valley bar?
1: No, I did not.
0: Oh,
1: I wasn't in charge of my itinerary.
0: The Valley bar is one of the best bars in the city of Chicago.
1: I also didn't know that was even a thing.
0: It's not a thing. I made it up.
1: Okay.
0: You don't support the Valley. That's what I just learned.
1: Sorry, I didn't know about something that you just made up.
0: It's nice to know, though, if that was a real thing, that Lucas Strain would not be in attendance.
1: Because I didn't know it was a thing. I didn't know it existed. You didn't know. I told you. I listed off the bars that I went to this weekend, and you didn't recognize a single one of them. No, and you're from there.
0: It's been a long time, man. It's been a long time.
1: 515-284-5966. Chris and Ankeny, you're on the phone. What's up, Chris?
7: Yeah, you were talking about Sacramento A's before.
0: Yeah.
7: Is that the MLB club that used to be in Oakland? Or are they just playing in Sacramento for a year or two? While, are they building a new stadium in Las Vegas is what I'm asking?
0: Yes, they're building a stadium in Las Vegas. They're playing in Sacramento currently. And I think, Lucas, they're just going by the Athletics, but we've kind of made we've made a joke that they're, because they're playing in Sacramento. They're the Sacramento A's until they officially move to Vegas.
7: Okay. I didn't know if it was a AAA team or they're playing there as a Major League Baseball team, but they're building a dome, aren't they? Because my parents lived out there for 12 years. They're deceased now, but I've been out there a lot, and during the summer, too. It's awful otherwise.
0: Yeah, I think it's going to be a dome stadium.
1: It's
0: gotta be. Yeah.
7: Okay.
0: There you go. Appreciate it. Thanks, Chris.
7: Well, thank you. Bye.
1: Yeah, and so they just go by the Athletics, but they have the A's brought back those Sunday gold jerseys that used to say Oakland on the chest, but they Sacramento. Say Sacramento. That is ridiculous.
0: John Evans tweeted at the show. Huge supporters of college baseball. See?
1: We went to the Big Ten tournament last year.
0: That's where we discovered Lucas is Mr. Big Ten.
1: I laid down on the ground.
0: You touched grass.
1: I laid down on the ground earlier today as well. You can hear it in my voice. How I'm feeling.
0: It's not good. We talk college baseball on this show when it needs to be talked about.
1: Man, when the year that when Iowa was preseason top 25.
0: Oh, baby. I was talking to John and John every week.
1: We were ready.
0: Sometimes twice a week.
1: We were ready to go.
0: I was ready.
1: We cursed the Iowa baseball team.
0: It was the opposite of the off the bench bomb.
1: Yeah.
2: You Dan Housen on the Iowa baseball team?
0: Yeah.
1: That was the drive dive.
0: The drive dive.
1: You dive. It's a nosedive when you came on the drive. It was bad.
0: The drive.
1: I can't do that. It'll hurt my voice.
0: Let's go back to the phones quick. 515-284-5966. Let's go to John. What's up, John?
8: I know that Derek is probably best just ignored, but someone has to pull some numbers on how many people are watching the WNBA and how many people are watching Nebraska baseball. Because I think he's a little confused on which is the more popular fan sport.
0: We'll do what we'll see what we can do from a pull the numbers standpoint, John.
8: Yeah, don't spend more than 30 seconds on it. I don't think you have to. But and as far as Sacramento goes, Sacramento State's colors are green and gold, so they really didn't have to buy new uniforms. They could have just worn the Hornets, unis on Sundays. That would have worked out.
0: That would have worked out good. Thanks for the phone call, John. Appreciate it.
8: All right.
1: Who's the Sac State general manager? Is that Shaq?
0: Oh, it's a big name, isn't it?
1: It's not Michael Vick. I think it's Shaq, the general manager of Sacramento State.
2: It's Shaq.
0: It is Shaq. As of April 2025, NBA Hall of Famer Shaquille O'Neal has agreed to become the volunteer GM for the Sacramento State men's basketball program.
1: I'm impressed with myself.
0: Look at you.
1: Connor, where's Michael Vick?
2: I think he's coaching Sac State.
1: Is he the coach?
2: Pretty sure.
0: Sac State.
1: Well, Michael Vick, where is he coaching?
0: Coach.
1: Where is Michael
0: Alonzo Carter Vick
1: coaching? Okay,
0: he's at Norfolk State.
1: Norfolk State. Yeah, other Norfolk. Green and yellow.
2: Thank you.
1: Other green and yellow.
0: Alonzo Carter is your head coach for Sac State.
1: Come
0: football.
1: On, Shaq. We couldn't do any better than that.
0: He was the associate head coach and running backs coach at Arizona from 2024 to 2025. Alonzo Carter. Your chance to try and win $1,000. 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Enter the nationwide keyword win. That's win. 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
3: In the NBA playoffs, the New York Knicks continued their hot postseason by sweeping the 76ers and winning Game 4 144-114, putting them back in the East Finals for a second straight year. In the other game, Spurs star Victor Wembanyama was ejected in the second quarter, Anthony Edwards dropped 36, and Minnesota beat San Antonio in Game 4 114-109 to tie their series at 2. Two Game 4s tonight, Detroit-Cleveland 8 Eastern on NBC and Peacock, followed by Oklahoma City-Los Angeles 10:30 Eastern on Prime Video. 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One game tonight, Colorado-Minnesota Game 4 at 8 Eastern on ESPN. 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
14: Sometimes I get really overwhelmed when I think about, like, 10 years from now I'll be 30. 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

0: speak with some of the legendary correspondents who reported the stories, as well as those whose lives were altered after sitting down with 6D. 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
7: 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Sean Roberts, Lucas Strain, Connor Ferguson with you for another 30 minutes here on a Jethro's Barbecue Reaction Monday. We'll now bring Chad Lysico, the Des Moines Register, on now to talk some Hawks. What's up, Chad? How are you?
8: I'm doing all right. How are you guys?
7: Doing good, doing good. Let's not waste any more time. We kind of figured this was coming. We knew it was kind of coming. But Ben McCollum has signed a contract extension with the Iowa Hawkeyes. Your thoughts, sir?
8: Yeah, I mean, it's. I think it looks good in the headlines. I think it's certainly a pay increase. He goes from... his pay goes up about $1 million a year, I would say. He made $3.35 million this past year plus bonuses, and then he'll make $4.35 million this coming year, so it's a healthy boost. I guess if you do the math, it's about a 30% boost, I would say, and it adds a year to the deal, so it's certainly adds roughly $6 million to the deal, give or take, which he signed just a year ago, so it's a good deal for him, and it's a good deal for, I think it's still a pretty good bargain for the university. The one thing that, you have to just at least acknowledge is that the buyout really is not significant. I mean, it's $5 million right now. It's going to gradually go down, toward the end of the contract. So if another team wants to come in and buy him out, it'll be pretty low payment, $5 million or less over the next 5-6 years. Interested to talk to him to see what his level of, what he thinks of the whole thing, but it seems just like a guy that, is want to stay and getting a little bit more money to do so.
9: Why do you think the buyout is as low as it is?
8: He's got a lot of leverage, obviously, so there's really no need to sign on to something where you don't have to have a $20 million buyout or something like that, but I feel like in exchange Iowa got a pretty good rate of coaching rate, I guess. Up the state to TJ Altzelberger is up at $6 million a year. So
7: yeah,
8: this is still 75% of that, not even. So I think that's probably just a pretty fair deal after 1 year with the Iowa Hawkeyes.
7: Should Hawk fans feel relieved, Chad? As far as with, because you see this around the country sometimes, whether it's football, basketball, and it's. These coaches, they get contract extensions after a good year. It's like, okay, well, that's great, but let's say they have success next year. I mean, what if a school like North Carolina came calling again? Like, should you be relieved that, hey, you signed an extension, that's great?
8: It's honestly, to me, it's not like the, just looking at the figures and then just adding the 1 year, it's a major piece of news, in my opinion. I think it's obviously very significant, notable, and worth reporting, talking about all that stuff. But, if let's say a Kansas or whatever wants to come in and hire him and pay him $12 million a year, I suppose Iowa could match that. But, that whatever buyout a team wants to pay, they're probably going to pay it if they want to get him. So, my sense is that this is where he wants to be, for the long term, maybe not forever, but I think he wants to lay his roots down and build something here. And I think I think this contract is reflective of that, I would say. It's not going to, if a huge amount of money wanted to come in and buy, grab Ben McCollum, and he would just have a decision at that point to make, no matter what the buyout was.
9: All right, Chad, let's switch over to football here. Because we did get the news also on Friday that the Washington game is now going to be on Friday night. Iowa's three toughest games are going to be in a 14-day span of each other to start Big Ten play. Just your thoughts, and I hope you hadn't booked your plane ticket out to Washington yet, because I hope you're traveling on Thursday.
8: Funny enough, I had booked it because our company was forward thinking. It was like, well, let's buy these tickets in the first quarter, and so I bought pretty confidently, thinking it wouldn't be a Friday night game. But thankfully it was not a big deal to switch. So I switched successfully and actually saved a few bucks for what it's worth. So
9: even better.
8: Company people were happy. So anyway, it's the way it is. I think I wrote in my column afterwards, like, you know, if you want to cash these big TV deal checks, you're gonna have to play when TV wants you to play. And so that's kind of the thing you're signing up for, to get $76 million or whatever you're getting this next year. So it's unfortunate for Iowa, because Harris and Washington didn't leave the Pacific time zone at all in first half of the season. Basically, they will have had one road game at USC in that time, whereas Iowa is going to go to Michigan, come home and play Ohio State, then go out in a short week to Seattle. And I think by all accounts, you know, of those three, I don't know, I'd probably put Washington, you know, maybe on the most winnable of them, but it's not, certainly not an easy game. I mean,
9: Iowa West Coast.
8: Yeah, exactly. So, I don't know if it's going to be easy, but throw that little wrinkle onto the one that maybe you could win more plausibly. And I would say at Michigan, still plausible too, but, it just adds a degree of difficulty. And I don't think fans should cry about it. It's just sort of the way it is in the Big Ten right now.
7: Yeah, it just seems like a very unlucky stretch there, right? Like,
8: yeah.
7: To get, what is it?
9: Who did Kirk Ferentz piss off?
7: And that was kind of the reaction. It was like, man, what did Kirk do here to get Michigan, Ohio State, and then Washington on a Friday, all within like 14 days? Like, that's kind of, that sucks, man.
8: Yeah, I mean, they should, you know, I know that they try to look at that stuff and try to make sure no team is getting hosed too bad. You know, every year it seems like someone gets a rough schedule. Who was it last year? Wisconsin, I think, is the one that had the really rough last year. You know, it doesn't seem like, you know, has had really crazy schedules years, because they're also right north of the tape when you had one common team every year. And so that made it tough. But anyway, you know, I think if you look at the nine games surrounding the three, I know there's a lot of focus on these three, and there should be. Those are all very winnable games, very feasible games, I think, for the Hawkeyes. The first three should be, they're all at home. I mean, we think Iowa State's probably going to take a step back. You probably should start 3-0 in that scenario. And then, you know, you follow that up after the Washington game, you're playing the Big Ten West the rest of the way. All six games are old Big Ten West teams. And I wouldn't say you put any of those names on the schedule and say, oh, Iowa can't win that game. So I think it's still overall a navigatable schedule. But obviously those 14 days could kind of ruin your season if you're on a rough stretch there.
9: Chad, a couple of days ago, you wrote an article from 15-1, the best moments of the year for Hawkeye sports. I don't want to know number one, but what's a moment that you think maybe some Hawkeye fans forgot about as the year went on?
8: Oh yeah. It was fun to make that list. And the one I would say that, you know, maybe put an asterisk on, I put number four, was the Mark Gronowski TD against Oregon. Oh. Because, you know, it wasn't a loss, but to me, that moment was still so special. Uh-huh. So, like, it could have been just unbelievable, and it was in the moment. Throw that out there. But I think, a moment people probably forgot. This was number 12, okay, kind of a random one. And it made the list just because it was like, oh, yeah, that was a big moment. Passed to Dayton Howard against Rutgers. Iowa's season was not going well to that point. I mean, they had looked pretty bad. I mean, Gronowski looked bad against Albany. Iowa State game obviously just did not go well for Gronowski or the offense. And then, you know, you had the UMass game, but big whoop. And then all of a sudden you're kind of letting a lot of stuff go at Rutgers. And in a game, down three in the fourth quarter, and Gronowski makes a big play to Dayton Howard downfield. Really unexpected, like kind of a deep pass. To me, that the season just sort of turned from there. So I think that was kind of an obscure moment that I think kind of meant a lot and sort of started the transition into what became a really memorable season. As those moments point out, I mean, there's the Penn State, you know, the Penn State win, the Michigan State win in there. You got Caden Weechen, you know, setting records.
9: Mm-hmm.
8: The Vanderbilt win. You know, I picked the Carson Shire sack of Diego Pavia there to kind of emblematic of that. So it really was a pretty memorable football. And I even had the Nebraska thing in there, that waving goodbye to Nebraska. You know, you beat your rivals 118 to 19, your three trophy rivals in the Big Ten last year. So a pretty special season of moments.
7: Chad, one of the things, and it came out late last week, and I was excited to talk to you about this just briefly, but Logan Jones going to be wearing number 54 for the Chicago Bears. Your thoughts?
8: Yeah, I love it. And it's so silly that there's so much hubbub, like, oh, well, he shouldn't be wearing it. He didn't get permission, but it's not retired. Their number's not retired. And even if, you know.
7: And he did get permission. Brian Urlacher gave, like, he was like, he was good with it, according to reports.
8: Yeah, his wife wasn't, but anyway. But yeah, I think it's cool. I mean, it gives Logan Jones maybe a little more pressure, I guess, going into the Windy City. But yeah, I mean, as a Bears fan, obviously, and a guy that really grew to appreciate Logan Jones for his candor and just how good he was with the media, not to mention how good he was with the team. But I think the personality is going to fit that number really well, and I think Bears fans are going to really like him. So I love it. I think it's cool. It'll be fun.
7: Hawk Central coming up this Wednesday on KXNO from 6 to 7. What can listeners expect?
8: Yeah, I mean, obviously the McCollum news is pretty fresh here. And, you know, I would say I'm on my way right now to, believe it or not, Carroll, Iowa, or Acadia, Iowa, or Acadia, Iowa, for an iClub. Barents, McCollum, Brands, and Jensen are all there tonight. So, yeah, I'll see what I find out there, and we'll probably talk about some of that on Wednesday.
7: Awesome stuff. Appreciate you joining us, Chad, as always, and we'll talk next week.
8: All right, perfect, guys. Thanks.
7: Thank you, sir. Chad Lystico of the Des Moines Register joins us on Mondays at 4:30 to talk Hawks. 515-284-5966. 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

0: 4:50 here on the Iowa Sports Radio Network. Sean Roberts, Lucas Strain, Connor Ferguson with you until 5 o'clock this evening. Little Shane O'Mac.
1: That's right.
0: I like it. WWE entrance song. It fits. I'm not going to hate on the WWE stuff.
2: I don't know the song, so like it was a themed song for what's coming up in this segment.
0: Yeah, so it's not bad.
2: So 4:45, that's my drive from Des Moines to Des Plaines is where I drove to. Parked outside of the city and then took the train into the city, you know, so I just parked in neighborhood.
0: Mm-hmm.
2: So I was in the car for, you know, over 9 hours there and back. I didn't listen to music once. I didn't listen to a single song.
0: What'd you listen to? Careful how you answer this.
2: I didn't listen to anything.
0: You drove in silence? What is wrong with you?
1: When psychotic.
2: 2:40 hit on Sunday, I listened to the TV call of the Knicks game.
0: Okay, I can get behind that.
2: And other than that, I didn't listen to anything.
0: Some people are different.
2: I'm weird.
0: And that's
2: about
0: okay.
2: That.
0: And that's okay.
2: Some people do that. Some people drive in silence.
0: I drive in silence on my way home sometimes, or like my way into work.
2: Is that when you're frustrated and you're like, I just need to.
0: Yeah. I don't need music. I don't need.
2: That's what I do.
0: Silence.
1: Lucas, do you talk to yourself or are you kind of thinking?
2: I talk to myself a lot.
1: Okay.
0: How does that work out for you?
2: It goes pretty good. Katie makes fun of me for it.
0: I talk to myself all the time.
2: I have been caught talking to myself in public before.
0: I talk to myself around my wife, and my wife thinks that I'm talking to her.
2: Yeah, it happens.
0: And then
2: time.
0: I get snappy. Like, I wasn't talking to you. I was talking to myself.
2: Katie does the same thing to me. You guys really are the same. I don't like it.
0: And Kaylee would be like, what? I thought you said something. I was like, I was talking to myself.
2: She does that to me, where she'll talk to herself. She denies that she talks to herself, but she'll talk to herself and be like, what'd you say? She goes, I was just talking. I wasn't talking to you. I'm like, sorry.
0: I do the exact same thing.
2: Gosh.
0: The exact same thing.
2: Connor, do you talk to yourself?
1: Not too much. I mean, like,
0: you hear voices in your head.
1: Yeah, yeah, it's the voices in my head.
0: The voices in your head, yeah. Shout out Randy Orton. what's in your notebook today?
2: I'm going to go home and not talk.
0: That's probably a good thing.
2: Like, just, I'm not talking for the rest of the night.
0: Good. Drink some tea.
2: Connor, I hope you weren't mad this morning when I wasn't talking.
1: No, not at all. No.
2: I wasn't responding to, like, what you were saying.
0: He didn't do it to me either.
1: You're all good.
2: But I didn't apologize to Sean. Connor, I'm sorry.
1: That's okay. I heard the context on the show. You're good.
0: His intro today was...
2: That first sentence was rough.
0: Oh, good.
2: That was a really rough first sentence. I'm not hungover. I don't want people to be making that joke. I'm not.
1: Nobody tweet in that Lucas is hungover.
2: Nobody tweet that, okay?
1: Please do not tweet that.
2: Please don't.
0: What's in your notebook? Brought to you by Unjuice.
2: Lucas's notebook brought to you by Unjuice. Go to unjuice.bet right now. Use code CAKES now when you sign up. You get 30% off your first month. Your first 7 days are free. It's not a sports book. It is a sports betting tool. And I have been absolutely raking it in. Over the last 7 days, I'm up 46 units. 46 units over the last 7 days.
1: That's why the Shane O'Mac theme had to come.
0: I'm retiring after I start this thing.
2: All right. No arbitrage bets today, though. So I got three standard plays. Give me the Cleveland Guardians -1.5 tonight against the Angels. The Angels are terrible, except for when they're playing at home against the White Sox and when they're on the road against the Yankees. That's when the Angels are good. Every other time they suck. Under between the Diamondbacks and the Rangers, -7.5. And then one bet in the NBA tonight. Give me the Pistons +3.5 points against the Cavs in Game 4. Nothing on the Lakers Thunder because I'm cheering with all of my heart for the Lakers. But I just don't think it's going to happen.
0: This is it for LeBron. You're calling it.
2: This is appointment television for me.
0: He's hanging up the crown.
2: This might be the last game of LeBron James' career tonight. I'm watching the game.
0: Okay. Is that it?
2: Yeah, that's it.
0: Connor, power play.
1: Play stupid goalie games, win stupid goalie prizes, +6.5 in Minnesota, Colorado.
0: Okay, my bookmark play, I'm taking the Cleveland Guardians +2.5. My bet is $17.13 to win $20.34, -532 odds. There you go.
2: So just one play.
0: Just one today.
2: Okay.
0: Just one today.
2: You got to make up three.
0: All right, that does it for us here on Jethro's Barbecue Reaction Monday. Back tomorrow at 2 for a Fiscus Jewelers Tuesday. Peace!
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28: There's a slight chance we could see a bit of rain tomorrow. Partly cloudy overnight, low 61. A 20% chance of showers Tuesday morning, then a windy afternoon, high 83. Mostly sunny conditions with temps in the 70s and 80s for the rest of the work week. That's your forecast. I'm Elaine Lee Irvin with News Radio 1040 WHO.
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32: 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It's time for Overtime Iowa, the best of the day. From the first quarter with Heather Burnside and Alec Bussey, Miller and Condon, and off the bench with Sean Roberts and Lucas Strain. Overtime Iowa is on.
33: The puck's out. Oh, that's... Ooh.
29: That's a problem for the Spurs.
30: That's going to be a flagrant one. That's going to be upgraded. Oh, man.
33: Obviously, the fans are seeing it in a different time than you are at home. There's their reaction. Oh. Penalty 2 in a flagrant foul is unnecessary and excessive contact.

0: 114 to 109, that series tied at two games apiece. That was something else.
1: Yeah, you hit him right in the Adam's apple. Did you see him talking to Harrison Barnes?
0: I did not.
1: On the bench, and he goes, what's a flagrant two? What does a flagrant two mean? And Harrison Barnes was like, yeah, you're ejected.
0: Yeah, that means you got to go bye-bye.
1: Yeah, yeah.
0: You're done.
1: Yeah. But, Wemby, I don't anticipate that being a common occurrence for him in the future.
0: No, and that was one of the, I guess, more interesting moments of the weekend, because at least yesterday, because the Knicks swept the Sixers. Did the Sixers even really put up a fight in this series?
1: No, they got whooped.
0: I mean, swept and whooped at the same time.
1: Yeah, they got smoked.
0: So that's a good place to start the sports six pack. So as we talked about a little earlier, Iowa football got the news Friday that their game at Washington is going to be October 9th in Seattle at night, Friday night game. They open with at Michigan, Ohio State at home, and then at Washington on a Friday night. So not only is that three really tough opponents to open the season, now you throw in a Friday night West Coast trip. Ouch. How brutal is this? And what do you think the win-loss total during this stretch is going to be?
1: Yeah, I mean, I think it's really challenging. It's something that I pointed out as thinking it was really hard. You know, when this was released, I was like, ouch, that's really, really challenging. I think I would set the over-under total at 1.5. Am I crazy for saying 0.5? I think, actually, yeah, I would set the over-under total at 0.5 because I think they go 1-2 at best.
0: That was what I was just going to ask, is if you manage to get out of that three-game stretch winning a game, that's a win.
1: Yeah, I mean...
0: Or do you look at Michigan and think, okay, new coach, lots going on there, that's a gettable game.
1: See, if it was in Kinnick...
0: It's at Michigan.
1: Yeah, if it was in Kinnick, I think I would feel a lot better about that. But it's in the Big House, so I don't know how you can be overly confident in that. Since the start of the 2022 season, Michigan is a combined 26-3 at home. Washington, since the start of the 2022 season, which is when Kalen DeBoer entered his first year there, they're 25-2 at home. Like, these two teams don't lose at home. And newsflash, Ohio State doesn't lose very often, like ever. So... yeah, I think this is brutal. I think at best they're going 1-2, and I'm not completely writing off the fact that they could be 0-3. In fact, what percentage would you give that they go 0-3? Without knowing a ton about the three teams, but just looking at the situation.
0: 60-70% chance at worst that they're going to go 0-3. And even talking about this, I have sympathy for Iowa fans because no one wants to start conference play 0-3.
1: Of course not.
0: But at the same time, when you look at the schedule, it's like, who on earth in the Big Ten hates us this much? Why would you do this to us?
1: I think what's interesting about it too, though, is that it does get much easier for them in the back half of their Big Ten schedule. So yes, even though that they could struggle in their first
0: weather the storm. Because fair skies are ahead.
1: You then get your bye after playing Washington, which I think is incredibly luxurious for them. Listen, well, I know...
0: that's still going to be a brutal three-week stretch. They're going to want the week off.
1: But it's a good time for a bye, is what I'm saying. It's right in the middle of your season. Because you only get one this fall. The back half of their schedule at Minnesota... Listen, I know how much you love PJ Fleck.
0: Do not.
1: I've got a ton of respect for him.
0: They're going to row the boat over his face.
1: See, I don't know if I feel that way. I think that's a game that I feel like is going to be competitive. It's in Minneapolis.
0: Who cares?
1: I think they smoke Wisconsin. I think Wisconsin is going to be awful. They should probably beat Northwestern and Purdue. So if you win three of those four and you win all three of your non-conference games, which I would feel likely that they do at this point.
0: They're winning all four of those games.
1: Then I think that they would probably get to a bowl game, and then they end the year at Illinois and against Nebraska. Illinois replaces a ton, largely new team. And then Nebraska, they, of course, have to replace Dylan Raiola. Anthony Calandria comes in to play quarterback for them from UNLV. I still think it's a team that wins 7-8 games, but if they have a three-game losing streak in the midst of September and early October, I can't imagine the panic that we're going to be have coming in on October 5th and October 12th after the Ohio State and after the Washington games. Like, people are going to be angry if they're 0-3 after playing 0-3 in the Big Ten after the Washington game. Like, that Monday show could be...
0: I don't know. If they're competitive, I think everybody can see that this is a tough stretch.
1: People don't take losing well.
0: So RJ Day announced his commitment to Northwestern. He's a three-star quarterback out of Columbus, Ohio. Chose the Wildcats over Purdue, Cincinnati, Syracuse, and Boston College. Oh, and he is also Ohio State coach Ryan Day's son. Are you wondering what it was like for Northwestern to give their recruiting pitch to a Big Ten rival? Do you wonder how dad couldn't close the deal? There's a lot of layers going on to this.
1: Did you see the photo that RJ Day posted on Instagram?
0: I did.
1: And yeah, I thought that was cool. So, actually, I have some connection here with RJ Day, which you're probably like, why? he camped at Iowa State last spring or last summer during one of their prospect camps, because Matt RJ and Ryan Day have a relationship with Matt Campbell and whatever else, and it was not the first time that RJ Day had visited Iowa State. He's a really good kid. Like, I really like him.
0: Why wouldn't he? He's a three-star quarterback. Is he still not good enough to play for Ohio State?
1: He's definitely not a good enough prospect to play for Ohio State. He's not very big. Like, he's kind of short. He throws a good ball, but he's not the most accurate deep downfield. Like I said, he's a very good kid. He just lacks size. He understands what it means to be a quarterback, though. He talks like a quarterback, and he behaves like a quarterback, so that's good.
0: So if you're Northwestern, how are you recruiting this kid without giving away trade secrets to Ryan Day? Or do you just not even realize that you're not even in the same swimming pool as them, so you don't care?
1: Do you remember who Northwestern hired to be their offensive coordinator this year?
0: Was it somebody from Ohio State staff?
1: Chip Kelly.
0: Oh.
1: Who, of course, was the Raiders' offensive coordinator, got fired, and is now back in college. But in the 24-25 college football season, he was the offensive coordinator at Ohio State. Chip Kelly also was Ryan Day's college coach in New Hampshire. He is essentially Ryan Day's biggest mentor.
0: All of this is making sense.
1: So, I think, I don't want to say
0: they probably didn't have to pitch too much or give away too much.
1: Yeah, I don't want to say this is a favor to the Day family.
0: Oh, but it's a favor to the Day family.
1: I think RJ Day can be a Big Ten QB type with some development. I don't think he is certainly not a good enough quarterback prospect to be at Ohio State. I think what could be most interesting, and I don't know Northwestern's future schedules or Ohio State's future schedules, but what happens if in like 3-4 years from now he's starting at Northwestern and he goes into the horseshoe and leads the Wildcats to a big upset of Ohio State?
0: That would be awesome. That's fun to think about.
1: Also, like, that's got to be weird to call a game if your son's the starting quarterback. Like, what do you say to your defensive coordinator?
0: I know.
1: Hey, light him up. No, you're not going to do that. Let's speed him up here. Let's engage eight. Free fire. All out blitz. I don't think you're doing that.
0: Matt Norlander from CBS Sports says he thinks Des Moines will be among the locations the NCAA looks at for a second opening round site after Dayton. Does this change your opinion of expanding the field to 76?
1: No.
0: It doesn't for me either. I love that Des Moines has already got opening round real games coming up. What is that, 28?
1: I believe 27. So.
0: That would be next year.
1: I think 20. Oh, yeah, you might be right. It might be 28. I think you're right. I believe that's right because 2027 is the next NCAA tournament. So I'm on the side of you here, Heather. No, I think it would be cool.
0: Yeah, it's March 2028.
1: Okay, cool. I think it would be awesome if Des Moines hosted these annually like Dayton does. But
0: I'd rather have the real games, the quote-unquote real games.
1: Yeah, but you'd get these games every year. Here's why I'm
0: out. Well, I suppose if you catch Des Moines wants them every year.
1: Here's why I'm out on this. Why are we at our core against the NCAA tournament expanding? Obviously, we think it's going to devalue the regular season, but the teams that they're going to be putting in are going to be what?
0: They're going to be mid-power teams that probably shouldn't be in the field.
1: Yeah, they're going to be bad. They're going to be mediocre.
0: Good mid-majors.
1: Yeah, they're going to be mediocre, high-major teams.
0: It's going to be a team that can't finish 500 in the Big Ten.
1: Yeah, it's like we're going to be watching SEC. Indiana, Arizona State.
0: Yeah, instead of Belmont, who was unfortunately left out after getting upset by Drake in their conference tournament. Yeah.
1: They, so, like, I have... If you were going to tell me that they were, like, highly interesting games that were going to be going here, I'd be more inclined to do it. But I have no interest in watching a 17-16 Auburn team play against an under 500 or roughly 500 Oklahoma State team in Des Moines, just to use examples from this most recent year. Like, that sounds terrible. Also, I think it would be better if they moved these out west. Like, you've got one in the Eastern time zone, and the teams that are in Dayton... Yeah. Oftentimes have to fly out west to some first weekend host site, and I just think that sucks for those teams. So put a host site out west for the teams that are going to play first weekend games out west. Put one in the east, and if they have to fly to the Midwest, it's only an hour or two time difference instead of, you know, the other way where you're going backwards, which it's harder for people to adjust to, I feel like.
0: The Washington Wizards won the NBA draft lottery with the Jazz, the Grizzlies, and the Bulls rounding out the top four. And the Pacers... not only didn't win the lottery, but then their pick was sent to the Clippers as part of a trade for center Avicii Zubac at the February trade deadline. I mean, is this the worst possible outcome for the Pacers, for Indiana? Because I saw that their GM has already been out there apologizing to their fans.
1: Yeah, I mean, it was,
0: there's a whole lot of losing for nothing at the end of it.
1: Yeah, I mean, it was a terrible outcome for them. They were going to suck once Tyrese Haliburton tore his Achilles last year. But you signed up for this when you made this deal back in February. So now you have to deal with the negative consequences of it. Did you watch the draft lottery at all?
0: I did not.
1: So I watched it a year ago when the Dallas Mavericks won, and I found it to be electric television. Yesterday was not nearly as much fun because... the exciting teams that could create the most fun content had they gotten a really high pick went very late in the thing. The Thunder, the Warriors. And it was like, I wanted them to be in contention for a top 3-4 pick because it would create a lot of content and people arguing that the thing is rigged and whatever
0: else. Oh, gotcha.
1: Did you see that the Chicago Bulls have a top 4 pick?
0: I did. I just said it right there.
1: One of my favorite annual traditions of the draft lottery is the Chicago Bulls getting horribly teased. Horribly teased. Every year, I feel like it happens.
0: Because they can't pick? They can't make good picks?
1: No, it's like, well, yes, but another new regime coming in here. They're winners yesterday because they got a top 4 pick, which is great, and that was pretty unlikely. But they just missed on being, like, extreme winners because... there's three players, in most people's opinions, that are in legit contention to be the number one overall pick to varying degrees. Of course, AJ DeBance, Darren Peterson, Cameron Boozer. The Bulls will not have an opportunity to get any of those three players. So they'll draft Caleb Wilson, the North Carolina forward, in all likelihood. But it's just like, gosh, the Bulls win, but they just don't win at the highest of levels yet again in the draft.
0: According to MLB.com, until Friday night, the fastest pitch ever recorded by a starting pitcher was thrown by Jordan Hicks. That was a 103.2-mile-per-hour fastball back in 2022. But against the Yankees, the Brewers' Jacob Mizorowski threw 7 pitches that topped that, 5 in the first inning, and he threw just 10 pitches to mow down the Yankees. How long will he be able to throw that kind of gas?
1: I think for a long time. Do you remember a year ago when he got called up by the Brew Crew and Rob Manfred added him to the NL All-Star team and people got real all up in arms and upset about it?
0: Oh, yes.
1: Because they're like, what has this guy done to become an All-Star? Which, frankly, they're probably right.
0: At the time, he'd won...
1: One or two games.
0: Yeah, he'd maybe pitch 4 total.
1: Yeah, the whole reason that he put him in the All-Star game, Manfred did, was because he throws fire. So I think he'll be able to continue throwing with such velocity. He has a great frame for it. Really long. Big kid. Yeah, I think he's going to be able to throw with quite velocity for quite long.
0: But that is incredible to think about. That for 4 years, that 103.2-mile-per-hour fastball stood as the fastest pitch.
1: By a starter.
0: By a starter. And then this kid comes out, threw 7 that top that, including 5 in the first inning alone. If you're the Yankees, you're like... what is happening here?
1: So he broke Jordan Hicks' mark, former starter for the Giants. He was a closer and a reliever for the Cardinals for a few years.
0: Yeah.
1: I used to love watching Jordan Hicks come in and pitch for the Cardinals when he was their closer. And the few times you would go to a game and see him pitch live, And they've got the velocity thing that goes up on the Jumbotrons or the ribbon boards. And it would light up 104, 105. I mean, listen, these guys throw like 95, 96. You're like, golly, that's fast.
0: I know.
1: And then you see someone
0: throw even harder than that.
1: Throw the missile of 105. You're like, good God.
0: There were people, there were catchers in the documentary about Nolan Ryan that they described the sound that his pitches made coming in like bacon sizzling.
1: Yeah, I mean, the you've probably never been close enough to a ball that's like coming hard enough that you can like hear the laces on the baseball zip.
0: No, you. I've stood next to a bullpen to hear.
1: Okay, you have
0: that. Yes.
1: It's a very unique sound.
0: Yeah.
1: There's an article that was written a few years ago. I think it was in The Athletic. About, like, what is the hardest that people could ever throw a baseball? And it was, like, very scientific-based, and it talked to some pitching coaches and whatever. Because the velocity has climbed quite a bit over the last...
0: Right, but we've got to be nearing the top of what's possible
1: for
0: humans.
1: Yeah, some people are like, yeah, we've tapped out. Other people are like, yeah, we could maybe get up to 120.
0: What?
1: That seems quite unrealistic.
0: Yeah.
1: But, yeah.
0: Former Major League pitcher Trevor Bauer is out there on social media offering to sign a minor league contract with a Major League Baseball team for no money. And he says he would love to try to work his way up. And that this is a no-lose proposition for any team. Like, why wouldn't you take advantage of this? Is anyone going to take him up on this? Should they?
1: Hell no.
0: No, absolutely not.
1: He's been doing this for years, coming up with these various propositions to Major League Baseball teams to give him an opportunity. He hasn't even gotten the littlest nibble from a small little bluegill in the freshwater pond.
0: And his price keeps dropping, too.
1: He said he would sign for free years ago with an MLB team. He's annoying. His velocity has gone down. His command has gone down. He's more concerned about his YouTube channel.
0: Yeah, he's super annoying. And he doesn't seem to understand how bad he is now. Like, how much he is no longer that guy.
1: I will say, I feel bad for him that he was falsely accused of some pretty heinous things. That sucks. But I don't feel bad for you that you horribly cut your hand with a toy helicopter.
0: A drone.
1: Sorry.
0: I think
1: same
0: it was
1: difference.
0: A drone.
1: It was a drone, whatever.
0: Oh, no, yeah. He was showing that he didn't have the best judgment, even if the accusations were not true.
1: Correct, yeah. So, no, you're not going to get another opportunity.
0: No, and you shouldn't, Trevor Bauer.
1: Correct.
0: Just get over yourself.
1: Correct.
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13: I'm Julian Edelman. 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
16: Got a bunch of Scott Docterman in here from The Athletic. Want to recap the survey that Big Ten fans responded to. Little other news. But, Doc, good to talk to you. Thank you, as always, for doing this for our audience. Next week, I know you're going to be out in L.A. Big Ten meetings will be going underway. Just kind of looking ahead, Doc, do you anticipate these? Will there be anything, I don't want to say earth-shattering come of it, but what do you think might be one of the bigger stories, if any, to come out of these meetings next week?
17: I think when it comes to the Big Ten, it's going to be, you know, what are they thinking about the expanded playoff? And not just Tony Petitti and the staff, but also the football coaches and ADs, you know, what's kind of their charge? What are they pointing towards? I think that's right now kind of at the forefront. I mean, we're a week away. The ACC meetings are going on now. Later in the month, you've got the Big 12 and the SEC. And so my guess is playoff is number one as far as the topic goes. But, you know, sometimes things like this, you go in with thinking one thing. And, you know, I'll never forget when I was into Kansas City in 2010 that, you know, in the middle of the meetings was when the Pac-16 almost came about, and that changed the whole dynamic of these late spring meetings. So I don't anticipate that happening this year, but I do think, you know, you got to be guarded for something that you don't really expect.
18: You have been busy at The Athletic curating and going through. How many responses did you get for your article asking fans of Big Ten schools a bunch of different questions? How many responses in this article you've been working through?
17: Oh, it was about 3,600, and they're from every school. And then there were some that weren't a fan of a school in the Big Ten that also had comments. So it was interesting. That was the main reason why I split it up into two stories. One kind of Big Ten fans, I suppose, that, you know, that they, their thoughts on the league, and then two was their thoughts on their individual schools. And we had polls and also, you know, they shared their thoughts. And I thought it was, you know, one of the better responses I've received as far as these kind of polls, because I think everybody was pretty honest in the way they felt about not only the league, but their teams, and they're fairly self-aware, which you never get.

0: and being able to speak out, because I think if he was to come out, and he's going to talk next week allegedly, so we'll keep our eyes on that. But for him to, if he was able to sell it publicly, I think people would embrace it more. But right now they're left with, that's too many. We went from 4 to 12. We're going to probably go to 16, but man, 24 just sounds like too many. If he was able to come out and explain what that meant, I think he'd be, there would be more people, not everybody, but more people would be okay with it. But until he does that and allows everybody else to kind of do it too, I think that's, right now, that's why you're seeing such a low percentage of people buying into the 2014 playoff.
1: One thing that jumped out in hearing and talking with you throughout the years is the question, how confident are you in Big Ten leadership, which I think was a little bit more positive than I thought it was going to be. I've been in lockstep with a lot of the things that you have said in the past, Doc, about Tony Petitti not really at the forefront of things. He is not a PR guy. He's certainly not like Greg Sankey and the way that he is very visible with the SEC. Your thoughts on the response that you got and just your thoughts overall on Petitti and what he has done as a commissioner of the Big Ten.
0: Yeah, you're seeing kind of a, two things do not add up here. One is the fans seem to be behind the Big Ten leadership, and I think that's more to their schools or the league's overall success on the field or in the court or whatever, which is why that people on a scale of 1 to 5, 5 being the best, that, you had, more almost 80%, had anywhere from a 3 to a 5. And I think, again, that most people like their athletic directors on campus. I think that was pretty evident. And I think they like the direction that the Big Ten is going in a competitive sense. However, when it came to Tony Petitti, I went through obviously every comment, and it took me a long time. But there were 69 comments that mentioned either Petitti or the commissioner. Only 2 were positive, and 5 were what I consider neutral. The rest were pretty negative, and they're universal from a lot of different spots. I mean, Michigan and Ohio State were the most pointed. Michigan State and Iowa were also there. There were some areas where he has to make up some ground, and of course the playoff is one of them. He has to explain his position and do it in a better fashion than he has. The outside investment / private equity, people are just not comfortable with that, and he's got to make sure to mention why this is important for the league. The other thing that really came about was the Michigan people hate him for how he, his suspension of Jim Harbaugh during the season when they won the national title, and everybody else hates him because of Michigan. So
2: he's Michigan doing some right.
0: Yeah. So everybody hates him because of Michigan, one way or the other.
2: That's wild.
0: That's kind of funny.
2: Yeah. They'd make a good talk show host, because if one fan base hates you and the other feels the same way, you're doing the right thing. A couple of things that stuck out to me, Doc, when you mentioned that other article, more team centric. There's a few teams where fans have absolutely no hope that their team is ever going to get through. The one team, though, that jumped out that seemingly, if this isn't a wake up call for our friends in Madison, I don't know what is, because Wisconsin to me was always like, one of that very next tier, right? They might be a cut below, but this is a really good program, and every now and then they're going to pop up, put a good team out on the field, and they can contend. Well, their fan base doesn't think so, Doc, and if you've lost the fan base, it's, two in the survey was, one. 5 was, it's going to happen. We're going to win a championship in 5 years. 1, obviously, no shot. But the Wisconsin fans who's generally piled on that we have no hope, that should be a wake-up call for the administration, in my opinion.
0: They've got some issues in Madison, and it starts at the very, very top, because they need a president that oversees the entire system. They need a chancellor on campus. They need an athletic director. And you've got a coach that had the vote of confidence at the end of last year by the old athletic director, who the only reason why, if he was a different AD, he probably would have fired him. And so you've got all those issues that kind of compounded there at Madison. They've got a long way to go, and among the comments, and I only listed three per team, which really, well, you

0: there was a lot on the cutting room floor. I mean, they were all pretty universal. That, and it wasn't just like straight up negative, like we suck, you know. It was, I mean, very nuanced. And there was, and I think right now that they are, you know, there were a few that still remain with Luke Fickell, but by and large, they're just, they can't believe how fast they've fallen. Yeah. For when you think about 5 or 6 years ago, that this was still a considered one of the better programs in the country, mm-hmm. to now being, you know, among the worst teams in the Big Ten and without much hope. That's quite a drop.
1: Yeah, quite damning.
2: Yes, absolutely. In a program we're just not used to. Well, uh-huh. Unless you go back to the 80s, and they were awful back then before Barry Alvarez got there. One comment that you had there on the local front with Iowa, and Tim, I thought, said it well. For a lot of people, I hear this all the time. I'm sure you do as well, Doc. Ferentz is a blessing and a curse. You love the sustainability year after year. You know you're going to be competent, but looking for that next level. Now, we've heard about next levels going back to Steve Alford, and they went to the next level. It was just a level down from where they were previously.
1: He didn't mean it that way.
2: I don't think so at all. That was not what he was shooting for. That's not what Boolsby was shooting for either. When you go through the Iowa responses, is that a sentiment that you heard a lot of? Happy about the consistency, but still wanting more?
0: There, Iowa had mostly happiness. I think it, more so than I can remember, and we know that we've seen this over and over and over again, that I think the majority, almost all of the fans, probably at least 75% of them, were happy with where Iowa is as a program, because it's since NIL has been infused into the program and into college football, it's navigated it very well. It's had some success. It's won at a minimum of 8 games every year, you know, if not 9 or 10 since the NIL took place in 2021. And, you know, like the way Ferentz has been able to conduct business, you know, I think there is that sentiment, though, that it is somewhat of a double-edged sword. But by and large, I think Iowa fans were, I would say, feel better about the program than they generally have. And that's saying something. Now, you know, some people put them down for that, you know, that, you know, hey, you're satisfied with mediocrity or what have you. I wouldn't consider Iowa mediocre by any stretch. I mean, mediocre to me is in that, you know, you never have more than 8 wins a year. You know, and Iowa has gotten, you know, a couple of division titles, and last year they were very, very close to being really good or to having a good record. They were a good team. So, by and large, I think the Iowa fans were much happier than, say, Nebraska, Wisconsin. And, most people were very self-aware in this poll, and the Iowa fans were right there that they seem to be, you know, pretty, not complacent, but excited for what happens in Iowa City.
1: We'll talk to you in a couple of weeks if your schedule allows. Thank you, Scott Docterman.
0: Thanks for having me. Appreciate you guys.
1: Good to talk to you. Scott Docterman from The Athletic.
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27: What's up, guys? 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We spliced together two interviews from Off the Bench today with Ben Hutchins of the Quad City Times, as well as Chad Lystico of the Des Moines Register. So we'll have both sides of the Cy-Hawk covered in this next segment. Here they are now.
28: Let's dive into some stuff here because Donovan Davis, he committed last week, but we haven't spoke to you since that commitment. Your thoughts on him going to the Cyclones?
29: Wow. I mean, you could go so many different directions with this. It's just continuing this Wisconsin to Iowa State lineage. I mean, Tyrese Halliburton had the quote when he came to Hilton, you know, last couple of years. He said, right now, I think it's easier for Wisconsin kids to go down there to Iowa State. And, you know, from the lineage of Mila Momchilovic to, Yusuf Gray in the next class, Jamarian Bateman, and, of course, Tyrese. I mean, it goes way back. So Iowa State and T.J. Altenberger continuing to dominate Wisconsin, which is also notable, you know, after J.R. Blount. He left for San Diego. He had a lot of Wisconsin ties, but Iowa State obviously loses no ground. I'm really excited about Donovan Davis as a player. I mean, he played a lot of center for his Freedom High School there in Wisconsin, but that's just because it's a two-way school. Okay. He's going to be a power forward. And, the joke I have with the other media guys sitting front row is just dunk the ball. And, guys, Donovan Davis knows how to dunk the ball.
0: That's good. That's exciting, too. That's what the fan base always wants to see. And when it comes to positions in high school, I mean, Anthony Davis was a point guard when he was in high school. So we know how much, just how much that matters. Ben, for the roster next season, now that everything is done, where this roster stands right now, who do you think the guy is going to be offensively? Like, if they needed a bucket, who is that guy?
29: I had glimpses of it last year when Jamarian Bateman was that guy. I mean, when Iowa State was kind of in those dog days of the Big 12 schedule, some of those kind of, you know, early February games, I mean, that was when Bateman really turned it on. And he's just a scorer by nature. So I think he fits that role. He wants to have that role. And as a freshman, he really showed in spurts he could get it done. So I'm expecting Jamarian to take a big step up and be more of that force consistently. I think he's probably the guy who is, perhaps shooting the most, leading the team in shots, and, you know, especially threes. And I think he's going to be that guy. I had that thought, exactly that thought, watching him play this year, is, man, he's going to be that guy next year.
28: Ben Hutchins, Quad City Times, joining us here on the Iowa Sports Radio Network. And Ben, last week we had the Jaden Jackson deal all goes down. And a lot of people were talking about Jimmy Rogers and kind of the culture that he's setting or trying to set within the program. And you are doing a big profile on him. What have you learned about Jimmy Rogers?
29: Man, I am working on a big Jimmy Rogers profile. And there's so many good anecdotes, and it comes out on the Quad City Times tomorrow, Tuesday. And I had that thought, you know, when I thought about the Jaden Jackson story and kind of how Jimmy Rogers, he's at the point right now in his tenure where he has to set the tone. And, you know, you have to really define what you want your program to be. So that could have been maybe the first pivotal moment in that program. But I also don't think that Jimmy really cares what other people think about what he does if he has conviction and believes in it. And I'll give you an example. In the story, I included a fun media guide's screen grab that I found from his days at South Dakota State. And Jimmy had long hair. It's tough to believe that now, but yes. Yeah, you have to see this picture to believe it. Jimmy had, you know, hair kind of down to his shoulders. And I asked him, you know, why he cut it. And he's like, oh, because everybody else started doing it. It got too popular. So Jimmy, I don't think, wants to, you know, blend in and just kind of go with the crowd and do the thing that everybody expects. I think he kind of wants to stand out. He wants to do things his way, and he's willing to chop off the hair to do it.
0: Is he, like, on social media? When he's saying everybody else was growing it out, was he saying everybody on the team, or was he thinking, ah, everyone in the world's just growing out their hair now?
29: Well, I guess it was kind of mid-2000s, so I think there was a long hair fad, and it certainly hit the South Dakota State linebacker room hard. I know there were several guys rocking the longer hair back in the day on that team.
0: Okay, so when it comes to prep for Jimmy Rogers, we were last week we were having some fun remembering how many times on Matt Campbell's depth chart he would list guys as or. Do you think this is something that Iowa State fans are going to have to keep being used to? Is Jimmy Rogers, like, you have any kind of feel on that, Ben? Is he going to use or a lot in the depth chart, or is he going to be like, all right, this is what we're rocking?
29: Yeah, maybe this year we'll see some more ors, especially because I think there is some credibility to the idea that, you know, with an entirely new team, like, you actually are trying to fill out some spots and trying to, you know, see which guys step up with so many different backgrounds of, you know, levels of experience coming in. Like, these coaches, I think, aren't giving us complete BS when they do say, yeah, we're trying to see who takes some of these spots, more so than maybe like Matt Campbell last year, where you could, you know, sit here in the middle of the summer and tell you who was going to be the starters at a lot of those positions. So I do think there is some credence to, you know, them actually needing some of those ors maybe more than normal. But also, guys, this is just something that college football fans everywhere are going to have to come to expect with these coaches trying to get around the injury reporting, availability reporting, and, you know, keep everybody happy in the summer because you don't want them to transfer away.
28: You're not wrong there, and we know we love the transfer portal. That's right, right? Everyone loves the transfer portal. Get excited, everyone. Ben Hutchins, Quad City Times, joining us here to talk Cyclones here on KXNO and the Iowa Sports Radio Network. Ben, and I don't know how much you can go in depth on this, but it came out late last week. Iowa State is one of the teams in the Big 12 that have turned down this $30 million credit option from the private equity firm. Thoughts on this and really why a lot of the teams in the Big 12 are declining this?
29: Yeah, from what I understand, I mean, I think everybody has declined it, except for Utah, I think was the school that a couple months ago went with its own private equity line. Yeah. So they, I believe it was Utah, they kind of did their own thing a couple months ago. And then this comes out and everybody has either, I think, declined it or not made a decision yet. So from Iowa State's perspective, I'm not surprised that this is going to be the reason to do it. I mean, Jamie Pollard has never been somebody who is, you know, he's been, I guess, conservative, you could say, as an athletic director with a lot of the financial decisions and things that they've made, in terms of he's not trying to, you know, go out and go super far on a limb and make these wide sweeping changes. I think he's generally comfortable with where the school is at right now. And I mean, his background is as an accountant, right? I think he has a pretty good idea of whether or not it's a good idea to take an infusion of cash at the front and what strings come attached with that, what you're giving up. I'm interested to see what he'll have to say about it at the spring tailgate tour coming up, because that'll certainly be one of the things that get asked. But I don't think Iowa State's out of the norm here for not accepting that line of credit.
0: Do you think financially Iowa State is going to turn to, all right, we're going to pump up the football and men's basketball programs a little bit more than what we're doing? Do you think they're going to continue to distribute the wealth the way that they are?
29: Yeah, I mean, I remember last summer when it came out that, hey, every single athlete on Iowa State is getting some payment, and it really felt like, what? But guys, like Iowa State right now, the vast majority of its money is going to football and men's basketball. We're seeing, you know, where the investment is. So I think that'll be the continued strategy as it moves forward.
27: All right, you guys just heard Ben Hutchins talking all things Iowa State in the first part of his interview on Off the Bench today. Up next, Chad Lystico talking all things Iowa Hawkeyes. Here he is now.
28: But Ben McCollum has signed a contract extension with the Iowa Hawkeyes. Your thoughts, sir?
1: Yeah, I mean, it's I think it looks good in the headlines. I think it's certainly a pay increase. He goes from... Yeah, his pay goes up about $1 million a year, I would say. He made $3.35 million this past year plus bonuses, and then he'll make $4.35 million this coming year. So it's a healthy boost. You know, I guess if you do the math, it's about a 30% boost, I would say. And it adds a year to the deal, so it's certainly adds roughly $6 million to the deal, give or take. Which he signed just a year ago. So it's a good deal for him. And it's a good deal for, I think it's still a pretty good bargain for the university. The one thing that, you have to just at least acknowledge is that the buyout really is not significant. I mean, it's $5 million right now. It's going to gradually go down, toward the end of the contract. So if another team wants to come in and buy him out, it'll be pretty low payment, $5 million or less over the next 5-6 years. Interested to talk to him to see what his level of, what he thinks of the whole thing. But it seems just like a guy that, is wanting to stay and, getting a little bit more money to do so.
0: Why do you think the buyout is as low as it is?
1: He's got a lot of leverage, obviously. So, there's really no need to sign on to, something where, you don't have to have a $20 million buyout or something like that. But I feel like in exchange, Iowa got a pretty good rate of, coaching rate. Up the state to T.J. Altzelberger is up at, $6 million a year? So
28: yeah,
1: this is still 75% of that, not even. So, I think that's probably just probably a pretty fair deal after 1 year with the Iowa Hawkeyes.
28: Should Hawk fans feel relieved, Chad? As far as with, because you see this around the country sometimes, whether it's football, basketball, and it's these coaches, they get contract extensions after a good year. It's like, okay, well, that's great, but let's say they have success next year. I mean, what if a school like North Carolina came calling again? Like, should you be relieved that, hey, you signed an extension, that's great?
1: It's honestly, to me, it's not like the, just looking at the figures and then just adding the 1 year, it's a major piece of news, in my opinion. I think it's obviously very significant, notable, and worth reporting, talking about all that stuff. But, if let's say a Kansas or whatever wants to come in and hire him and pay him $12 million a year, there's you know, I suppose Iowa could match that, but you know, that whatever buyout a team wants to pay, they're probably going to pay it if they want to get him. So, I my sense is that this is where he wants to be. You know, for the long term, be forever. But I think he wants to lay his roots down and build something here. And I think this contract is reflective of that, I would say. It's not going to, if a huge amount of money wanted to come in and buy, you know, grab Ben McCollum, you know, and he would just have a decision at that point to make, no matter what the buyout was.
0: All right, Chad, let's switch over to football here, because we did get the news also on Friday that the Washington game is now going to be on Friday night. Iowa's three toughest games are going to be in a 14-day span of each other to start Big Ten play. Just your thoughts, and I hope you hadn't booked your plane ticket out to Washington yet, because I hope you're traveling on Thursday.
1: Funny enough, I had booked it because our company was forward thinking. It was like, well, let's buy these tickets in the first quarter, and so I bought pretty confidently, thinking it wouldn't be a Friday night game. But thankfully it was not a big deal to switch. So I switched successfully and actually saved a few bucks, for what it's worth. So
0: even better.
1: Company people were happy. So anyway, it's the way it is. I think I wrote in my column afterwards, like, you know, if you want to cash these big TV deal checks, you're gonna have to play when TV wants you to play. And so that's kind of the thing you're signing up for, to get $76 million or whatever you're getting this next year. So it's unfortunate for Iowa, because my parents didn't want to leave the Pacific time zone at all half of the season, basically.
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30: 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The peahen is the female. They are not native to the United States, although they thrive in coastal, warmish areas.
22: So when you see that thing fully displayed, when that peacock wants to have a little good time with a peahen, that thing may go 5 to 7 feet in every direction.
30: 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Again, the peacocks will use it to try to ward off or intimidate trespassers in their territory, but for the most part, the whole thing is to impress the peahens.
22: 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Mm-hmm. Science has discovered semi-recently those vibrations are in lockstep with the peafowl's head feathers that they used to think were just for show, but mm-hmm. now they realize they vibrate at the same intensity and that they can actually, you know, sort of feel when those tail feathers are vibrating in their direction through their head feathers.
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38: The sore ankle. Victor Wembanyama reportedly, after throwing the elbow yesterday and getting kicked out, not facing a suspension or fine. In the NHL playoffs, Colorado at Minnesota. The Dallas Cowboys will play the first Sunday night game in September at the Giants. Dallas's Thanksgiving home game will be against the Eagles on Fox TV. The NFL will release its full schedule on Thursday night. The Denver Broncos announced the passing of former quarterback Craig Morton over the weekend at age 83. The Chargers signed tight end David Njoku, ex of Cleveland. I'm Steve Asager.
39: One guy is happily divorced. One guy is happily married. One guy gets called daddy by his three beautiful daughters. One guy gets called daddy after a credit card approval. One guy won a state high school basketball championship. One guy only covered a state high school basketball championship. One guy's been inducted into three halls of fame. One guy has only mopped a hall. Does this seem weird to anybody else?
40: Crazy.
39: Can this sports writer and this sports fan share a radio show without driving each other crazy? 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
4: Do it live. 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
2: Do it. Do it. That's right. Thank you, Bill. Say my name.
5: Rob Parker.
2: Say his name.
5: Kelvin Washington.
2: And we are indeed the odd couple. 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
2: Station. That's right. And with all that said, always remember...
6: The Odd Couple was filmed in front of a live audience.
5: Yay.
2: Sweet.
5: Yay. Yay.
2: Yay.
5: Yay.
2: Yeah.
5: Yay.
2: Hey.
5: Ooh.
2: Yay. That's right. All right, let's go, Big Show. Let me welcome in my co-host. He is...
5: Kelvin.
10: Washington.
2: What's happening?
5: Monday.
2: How are you?
5: Start a new week. Feeling good, brother. Good weekend. Shout out to my wife. We had a great Mother's Day weekend, me and the daughters. She had a great relaxing. We did a little, day staycation, if you will, here locally in L.A. So it was nice, man. No complaints. We got some great NBA topics, a bunch of stuff to get to. Everything good. You?
2: All good. No complaints. Ready to rock and roll.
5: Don't be shortchanging us, Rob. No, don't be doing that. Don't be shortchanging us. We want to know your weekend, bruh. Don't be just shortchanging us. We want to know what Uncle's doing out here in these streets.
2: We don't do all that. This is a professional environment. Nobody cares about my private life.
5: Oh.
2: What do you think people care about?
5: You do know they do. That's the opposite, right?
2: No,
5: and they love a part of our show. They love the wild and craziness.
2: Nah, they just care about the show. That's all. They don't care about all that. I appreciate it, though. Everything's great.
5: What you? Hold on, Alex. Hit me with the music. What's going on with him, Alex? What's up, Rob? Talk to me.
2: What are you talking about? What?
5: Everything okay?
2: Why you got to be something going on? All
5: this I don't know, because you, Alex, you know what I'm talking about. When somebody get in the car, y'all ready to have a good night, and everybody, what up, baby, what up? Yeah, woo, let's go. And then, hey, what's up, guys? And you're like, hold on, don't come in the car. We all excited about our Friday night, and you coming here like this.
10: It's all good. I mean, you guys would have still went out without me.
5: It's okay. Yeah, it's all right.
2: I don't know what you want me to say. What do you want me to say?
5: All right. Let's just say it's been almost 2 years, man. I know you. I don't know, Alex. Okay. We'll figure it out, Rob.
2: You got a tissue for me?
5: We got 3 hours to figure it out. Is it the Knicks sweat? Is that what it is?
2: Why do I care? You think I care about, I don't care about, the difference between me and you is that I care about being right for my career, not,
5: That's my point. You were wrong.
2: But it's my rooting interest. That's all. I don't have a rooting interest. So I'm not going to, there's no way I'm going to be right on every pick. I don't live like that. I think I'm going to get everything right. If that was the case, you would have quit the show during football season.
5: You had a good football season. You had a good one. Thank
2: God
5: for basketball.
2: That's all I'm saying. All right. Be sure to check out our YouTube channel. All you got to do is check out Fox Sports Odd Couple, FSR, I should say, on YouTube. Hit the subscribe button, and then after that, you can tap the thumbs up icon. Comment away. Again, just search Odd Couple FSR and subscribe. All right, let's welcome in the Odd Couple crew. We wouldn't be able to do this fine radio program without them. Rob G is our producer.
11: Bud Mexican is.
2: Alex is our engineer.
0: Alex, you're a hidden talent.
2: One more time, Alex. Go ahead.
0: Alex, you're a hidden talent.
2: Steve DeSager is at the anchor desk.
3: Hey, Steve.
2: He'll keep us updated throughout the program. And, of course, Sagar is in for Elijah for the next few days. So, Sagar, welcome in. Appreciate it. And, Rob G., let's get going. Let's get straight to the NBA playoffs. We saw Wemby going wild. Wemby gets a reprieve from Adam Silver in the WWE NBA.
7: That's right. Shout out to Victor Wembanyama, the official tall guy of the Odd Couple. We've claimed him as our own. We've picked him over Chet Holmgren.
2: We've been doing it for a long time.
7: We have. And in case you live under a rock, yesterday in a pivotal game four, Victor Wembanyama got ejected early in the game. He got really frustrated. They were grabbing him, clawing him, hitting him upside his hands and his shoulders. And he lashed out in a big way, threw an elbow that caught Naz Reid right on the neck and chin area, took him out, got a flagrant two, ejected from the game immediately. And so the question was, well, given that it was a flagrant two, given that it was an elbow above the shoulders, which is usually how they classify these things, will he end up being suspended for the upcoming game five? And Adam Silver and the powers that be up in the NBA said, no, hell no. Not only is he not going to get suspended, he's not even going to get the requisite $2,000 fine that comes with the flagrant two. Victor Wembanyama, good to go for game five.
2: No shocker. No shocker whatsoever, Kelvin. This is how they operate in the WWE NBA. What works for us? What doesn't work for us? We'll figure it out. Yep. Oh, no, Wemby. He's a nice kid. We can't do that to San Antonio. We don't want to just flip the series, which it would do. Obviously, he didn't play. They barely lost, right? They barely lost without Wemby. And the idea is that without Wemby, they're probably going to lose the series, and it's not really what it seems the NBA wants. That was a foul that we've seen before, and Rob G laid it out. The other guys have been suspended for that. It's just I don't know what possible reasoning they could have other than Wemby's a meal ticket. Wemby's the future. They want to see Wemby do as much as they can, you know, like, and be involved. It would be great. This is what they're looking for. They see the landscape of the NBA. They see all the old guys, all the senior coffees and sweet rolls and guys are eating, Steph and LeBron, and they see all these guys, Kevin Durant. They can't stay healthy. Mm-hmm. They can't make the playoffs. They're looking and going, dude, none of those guys are going to help us, okay? Yes, they have big names, big followings and all that, but they can't get here. They can't drive us all the way to the NBA Finals and turn it on for numbers and all and name recognition and star power. We need a new cast. And Wemby is a leading character in the cast. I know he's not American. I know he's from France, right? Is it France?
5: Uh-huh. French, yep.
2: But it doesn't matter. Yeah, it doesn't matter. He's a likable. A lot of the kids, young kids, they love him, right? Soft-spoken. He's very friendly. I see so many videos of the team bus outside their hotel. Kelvin, you've seen it. All the other players ignore the fans and walk straight to the bus. Wemby walks to the line, the gated-off area, walks straight there and signs as many autographs before he gets on the bus. That's my guy. That's the guy I want to be out front for the NBA. So, was it right? No, it wasn't right. And if I'm a Minnesota Timberwolves fan, I'm pissed because it should be the same rules for everybody. But do I understand or see how this thing played out? It's not shocking whatsoever.
5: No, listen, you're right. And Wemby better go spend some more time with the Monks. You know, he spent the offseason with the Monks trying to get his head right, shaving off his hair, trying to get his mentals right together, get his inner zen. He might need to go work on it, re-up. I don't know if he ran out of zen or something, because a couple of things, Rob. Number one, this is where it gets confusing for players. Because some will say, well, if this happened during the regular season, maybe they suspend them, but they wouldn't for the playoffs. Well, we have evidence of guys being suspended during the playoffs before, right? You got J.R. Smith suspended a game during the playoffs for throwing an elbow at Jason Terry. We know about Draymond Green and the whole, you know, hitting LeBron and the Kiwis in the NBA Finals. Then we got, remember when Meta World Peace got the 7-game suspension for hitting James Harden. So this is where it becomes, okay, is it the discretion? Is it the history? Is it where Wemby's been a good guy? He's been very forthright and spoke to the media, speaks to the media, seems to be a relatively nonviolent guy, so you give him a pass. Even LeBron got suspended a game. For remember, he did that kind of like, I don't know, accidental backhand to Isaiah Stewart, B-Stew, for the Pistons a few years back. He got suspended a game for that. So it is confusing on, well, what is suspension? What's not? Does it matter when you do it, when you don't? And that's why fans sometimes are excited. If you're a Spurs fan or an NBA fan, because you get to see Wemby play. If you're a Minnesota fan, you're upset. Because seems to be no streamline of how this is handled. But this, to me, again, is where reputation does come in handy. He doesn't have a history of being a bad guy. Doesn't have a history of doing stuff where they're like, hey, man, you're on your last straw. If this is Ja Morant and all the little stuff he keeps getting in trouble for, you're like, all right, you got to get, you know, we're putting you down. If this is Dylan Brooks with a history, or Pat Beverly when he was playing with a history, obviously a Draymond Green. So maybe those types of guys will get suspended. But this is where it's in his favor. But I'll say this, too. If you're in Minnesota, and this is his reaction now, and you're telling me you want to be the GOAT. You're telling me you're the MVP. You're telling me you're one of them ones. All right. Well, all them ones get treated a little rough. You covered the league. You know how they was getting Michael Jordan's beating them up. He had his own daggone rules. Rob Parker, they had the Jordan rules. We see how Shaq jumped on his back, beat up. Shaq has probably been 25% of the calls fouls on him. He probably had another gazillion fouls that should have been called on him. We've seen LeBron through his career. We've seen even Steph Curry when he's running around through screens. Guys chip him, give him elbows. So, all right, Wemby, don't let teams see. Oh, so if we give him a little body, we rough him up, this is how he maybe react, because now you're giving fuel to, oh, let's do this because we'll put our goon guy in and take an elbow to the chin because we might get this guy kicked out of a game or even better, suspended a game. So he has to be careful, Rob, of showing that if guys hold him up, rough him up a little bit, he'll do this. Because what do you think the Timberwolves are doing? What do you think the Thunder will do next round, Rob? The Thunder who've got beaten 4 out of 5 times by the Spurs, right? The Thunders who are trying to go back-to-back champions. I absolutely believe they're taking notes saying, all right, you rough him up, you beat him up, you push him around a little bit, you might get this type of reaction. So he's going to have to go back to that inner zen, that find his inner chi, because teams to me are going to look at it and go, And obviously the Knicks or the Pistons or Cavs, whoever come out the East as well, if let's say he went to the finals. This is how he'll react. So he's got to kind of tame that down a little bit, because if you're the best, if you're the GOAT,
2: I blame the referees too, because they shouldn't. You shouldn't do it like that. It shouldn't be during the regular season. You know what I mean? You can't touch anybody, and then in the postseason, you could hit people. I just don't understand it. I
5: hear you, but we call it. We literally have a name for it. It's called playoff basketball. You know what I mean? Like, I think that fans want to see it.
2: I just disagree with like it's ridiculous. I think it should be consistent. Like you shouldn't be able to elbow somebody in the throat and be like, oh, okay, that's just playoff. If that was during the season, they threw him out of the game immediately. Do you know what I'm saying? It wasn't like, oh, well, this is Wemby. What did he get thrown out the game for?
5: I'm shocked. 877-99
2: on Fox. Should Wemby? Oh, but that tells you. Should Wemby have been suspended for upcoming game number 5? Or is this the WWE NBA? We'll continue that conversation next with you. 877-99 on Fox. Rob Parker. I don't watch it, but I know what it's about. Rob Parker, Kelvin Washington, where we deliver insight, not noise, right here on Fox Sports Radio. Stick and stay.
3: Especially if you've been feeling a little lacking in your manlyhood in the U.S. of A.
2: Hey, let me ask you something.
5: What's that?
2: Once you hit 40, you know, you're way on your way. I'm just saying, that's right.
5: Put my business out there.
2: Did your energy just drop?
5: That's facts. It did. And it's not like I'm doing anything different. You still work out, still trying to eat healthy, you know, doing all the right things.
2: Exactly. But taking a look at you, the weight sticks around a little bit more, doesn't it?
5: Yeah. That wasn't in the script.
2: Oh, I'm sorry.
5: No, we ad-libbing this. And that's the frustrating part, though. It is sticking around. And I feel like it shouldn't be, Rob.
2: Right, but that's not a discipline problem. I'm here to tell you.
5: No, it's not. It's biology.
2: Your body changes.
5: But that doesn't mean you have to accept it, though.
2: That's why we started looking into M Drive. You know, I'm trying to lose a couple LBs too.
5: Yeah, I'm trying to get right for the summer. It's built specifically for men
2: you
5: over
2: mean
5: 40.
2: NABJ or the summer?
5: 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NABJ in August, 1,000%.
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18: There's a slight chance we could see a bit of rain tomorrow. Partly cloudy overnight, low 61. A 20% chance of showers Tuesday morning, then a windy afternoon, high 83. Mostly sunny conditions with temps in the 70s and 80s for the rest of the work week. That's your forecast. 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

0: 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Rob, a lot of conversation. Should Wimby have been suspended? Should he not have? Was it being kicked out just enough? 877-99 on Fox. What do we got?
1: Moses in Nashville. 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
2: Yo, been a long time since I called in, but I had to call in today because I totally disagree. He should not have been suspended. You know, when there are exceptions to every rule, and like, he's not known for this type of behavior. This is really the first thing he's done in 3 years since he's been in the league.
1: Why did he get kicked out then? Why did he get kicked out then?
2: I'm okay with him getting suspended or getting kicked out of that game, but to add another suspension onto it is ridiculous to me. He's not a habitual
0: line stepper.
2: Line stepper. He's not that person. He's not a Draymond Green. He's not a Ron Artest. Those dudes are in totally different leagues when it comes to behavior and how you're supposed to act when you're on a basketball court. He's been getting beat up the whole series, and he just got, he's frustrated. We all get frustrated. I mean, you always get frustrated too. Somebody keeps hitting on you and taking cheap shots at you and all of that. So that's where I am. That's my take on it. He shouldn't be. He shouldn't get
0: Moses.
2: A one-game suspension.
0: But we gotta relax on the
1: Moses. Moses, what size Wimby jersey do you have? I'm just curious. Okay, just curious.
0: But my thing, Rob, we gotta This whole he keeps getting beat up thing, and I see this now year after year. It was Joker. Now it's Wimby. Any big, it's Embiid a couple years ago. Like, dude, we've been watching NBA for 30, 40, 50, 60 years. It's a different game in the playoffs, and big men down there battling is rough. Now, God forbid, I apologize, there's no more big men in the NBA, so the two or three that we see to get beat up a little bit, but, oh, he's getting beat up down there. Dude, this is, we all have been watching the NBA our entire lives. Big men down there get a little violent.
1: All right, 877-99 on Fox. Greg in Kansas, you're on the Odd Couple Fox Sports Radio. What's up, Greg?
3: What's up, gentlemen? Hey, I'm a believer. You do the crime, you do the time. However, him getting kicked out already cost them a game. I don't think the league wants to cost him two games. If they win that game, he maybe gets tossed the next game. I don't know. He might be tossed, but I tell you what, the precedent's sent out there, and if he has a short fuse like that, people are gunning for him. I just don't know if the Wolves have anybody tall enough to reach his neck with an elbow. I guess we'll find out.
1: Yeah, if you have a step ladder, I don't know how else is going to.
0: No, they got to catch him when he's sitting down on the bench. Appreciate it.
1: Exactly. Kevin in Culver City, you're on the Odd Couple Fox Sports Radio. What's up, Kev?
4: That is good.
0: All the time.
4: I got to tell you this. Look, we've seen the NBA in the playoffs. Rules are rules. It's simple as that. Ron Artest didn't even see Harden. He flailed his elbow. Harden goes down. He gets suspended. Wimby winds up in frustration. It's a suspension. Draymond Green, I repeat, Draymond Green cost his team an NBA championship in the NBA Finals, and they suspended him because rules are rules. If rules are rules, Wimby's got to sit. You know I'm a Wimby guy. This is Wimby.

0: he just shoot a three over you. So you got to get up on him. Gobert's been doing it. So yo, he lost his cool. You got to sit. He wound up. He's a big dude. Those elbows, those look like knives. He wound up on the guy. He could have destroyed him.
1: That's the key part. That's the key part, Kev. Kev, thanks for the call. It's the wind up for me, Rob. It's the wind up, Rob.
2: That's why he got tossed.
1: Yep.
2: Right?
1: Yeah. It was just, if he was just a natural, I made a spin move, it happens. It's the fact that he swung hard out of frustration that I was telling people. I wouldn't be shocked if they really wanted to lay down the law and suspend him, but we know it's the Golden Goose, and you want a matchup of them versus Thunder in the Western Conference Finals.
2: All right, let's slip in one more. Gunner in Minnesota, you're on the Odd Couple Fox Sports Radio. What's up, Gunner?
3: Hey, how you guys doing?
2: Doing great.
3: I got one thing to say. That was like throwing a fist. His elbow is the fist, and that is not, should not be allowed in playoffs. That is one thing that should not be allowed. And Adam Silver just went and slipped by. What if it happens again? Is he a suspender, or is he going to let it slide again?
1: No, you're right.
3: The first time.
2: Well, if somebody else does it, like they had the 65-game rule, and then they said, oh, no, wait a minute, Cade and Luka, forget it. You don't have to play 65. So next year, somebody's going to come along with 64 or 3 and be like, yo, my mom was sick, or I had to do, you know what I mean? Like, yeah. What are you doing? What are you making rules for?
1: Yeah. It's a great point. And again, I think he's fortunate that they want him in this next round for sure. And they don't want to make sure. To make sure, but they don't want to suspend him and give the Spurs a disadvantage.
2: Say
1: all right.
2: Something if you're Ant Edwards, right? You're like, oh, wait a minute.
1: Hello? What about me?
2: Is this on? Hello? Right? Maybe I'm not the darling. Wants me, but the NBA doesn't want me. How's that?
1: Hey, the Pacers, somebody might have some splaining to do. We'll tell you what we're talking about. Right now, it is Steve DeSager getting you updated on what's trending. Hey, Steve.
4: Let's start with the NFL as the Dallas Cowboys will play the first Sunday night game in September at the Giants and new coach John Harbaugh. Dallas 9-1 against the Giants the last 5 years. Dallas' Thanksgiving home game will be against the Eagles on Fox TV in November. The NFL will release its full schedule on Thursday night. The Steelers gave kicker Chris Boswell a 4-year extension worth $28 million. The Chargers signed tight end David Njoku, ex of Cleveland. The Vikings will induct Adrian Peterson into their Ring of Honor. Former quarterback Craig Morton passed away at the age of 83 over the weekend. He was a first-round draft choice of Dallas in 1965. Number one, Jannik Sinner of Italy won his third-round match at the Italian Open, his 25th straight victory. Coco Gauff won her fourth-rounder, as did American Jessica Pegula. NASCAR's on FS1 again this Sunday, the All-Star race at Dover. In Major League Baseball, Rangers pitcher Nathan Eovaldi was scratched from his start tonight against Arizona due to left-side tightness. That game begins in about a half an hour in Texas. As for games underway, the Guardians lead 7-0 over the Angels in the bottom of the fourth. Cleveland manager Stephen Vogt is missing a second straight game due to illness. The Yankees lead 2-0 at the Orioles in the fourth. Two-run homer from Ben Rice is 13th. O's catcher Samuel Basayo was scratched with a sore knee. The Rays are alone in first in the AL East, game over the Yankees, and the Rays are winning 3-0 at Toronto in the top of the second inning right now in the NHL playoffs. In a half an hour, Colorado at Minnesota, and two NBA playoff games tonight. In a half an hour, it's Detroit at Cleveland. Detroit leads the series 2-1. Cavs are undefeated at home this postseason, 5-0. And then Oklahoma City, leading 3-0, has the late game in LA against the Lakers at about 10:40 p.m. Eastern time. Back to you.
1: 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On the way, play of the day, Shekel City as well. Getting you ready for Game 4 Eastern Conference semifinals. You got the Pistons, Cavs hosting the Pistons. We'll get to that in a minute. But right now, Rob G., Pacers general manager, got some people upset.
5: Yes, he did. Big news for the NBA draft lottery yesterday. Number one, of course, the Washington Wizards, their tanking paid off. They get the number one pick in the upcoming NBA draft. But the second biggest story.

0: involved the Indiana Pacers, who you recall ahead of the trade deadline dealt the rights to their lottery pick, top four protected, and Ben Mathurin in a package for Ivica Zubac. Now, the problem with that was is that when the draft lottery balls came down on Sunday, the Indiana Pacers pick did not fall in the top four. Instead, it fell number five overall. So the final tally would be Ben Mathurin and the number five pick for Zubac, which caused their president of basketball operations to come out, Kevin Pritchard, and say on X after the lottery, quote, "I'm really sorry to all our fans. I own taking this risk. Surprised it came up fifth after this year. I thought we were due some luck, but please remember, this team deserves a starting center to compete with the best teams next year, and we have always been resilient."
1: Calvin, you there? He's frozen? Okay. Rob G., I'm not trying to apologize if I'm the Pacers or their general manager. And I get it. The draft, it's always, you know, adding something new. People love the idea of something new, flavor of the month. Oh, my God, you know, this and that. Zubac is a really good player. And they really, really need a big man. And Halliburton's coming back, and, you know, their team, they expect to be around and compete again. There's no, yes, they were bad this past year because of the injury to their top player, and they figured, you know, like they were supposed to be like Boston, right? A mulligan this year. So I get it. You never know what you're going to get. It would be different. If obviously it was protected 1 through 4. If it was one of those picks, then yeah, I would really be upset. But it was protected through 1 through 4. And in order to get a player of Zubac's numbers and ability, he's really good. The Lakers gave up on him. That was a bad trade, Rob G. You know that deep down. That was one of the worst moves by the Lakers to let him go, because he's really good. And I was even surprised when the Clippers finally, you know, moved him, but it worked out for them now, because obviously they have the fifth pick and now they could rechange the way they're thinking about going forward depending on who they're able to get. Am I way off base, the idea that Zubac is going to be a great fit for them when they have their full team next season?
0: Well, you're not off base about Zubac's impact. He is a very good player. That was a Magic Johnson trade, by the way. That's exactly why I don't have Magic Johnson on the top five greatest players of NBA history, because he made dumb trades like that. And it all rolls into this one package there when it comes to the Magic Man.
1: But, so that's during the Tragic Johnson era.
0: Yeah,
1: is that what you're saying?
0: Tragic Johnson. He's had a couple of them. He had it early in his basketball playing career, and then he had it as an executive, and it all got rolled into one. But as far as Zubac, I could not disagree with you more. He's a very good player. He's a borderline All-NBA center. He's a great defender. He's like a walking 18-9 type of guy. He's going to do very well in Indiana. The problem is, and it's less about him and more about the situation, is that in today's NBA, with that stupid second apron that they have installed, where it behooves you to not have too many highly paid guys, the most valuable commodity you can have is a young player on a rookie contract. It's very similar to the NFL. If you have a young quarterback on a rookie contract, you can build out the rest of the roster. And the difference between...
1: Yeah, but the only problem with that is I hear that, but you're trying to win now. Like I get that in the long term. I think if you really ask most fans, if I told you, and I'm the Pacers, I get to see a championship in my lifetime. Okay, they haven't won anything in the NBA. They get a chance to win a championship next year because of him.
0: Yeah, but Zubac doesn't guarantee you a championship.
1: No, I'm not guaranteed, but I don't care about like 3 or 4 years from now because you have less money. He might not have the rookie might have not have the same impact that you need now with Halliburton and the players that you have.
0: That's fine. What I'm saying is that you could have, you know, hypothetically, if you're Indiana, been able to get another, maybe not as good of a center as Ivica Zubac, but you could have got another guy. You know, Jared Allen from the Cavs, you know, one of the guys from the Blazers.
1: I don't know if he's available.
0: But there are guys you could have gotten without having to give up a top four protected first round pick. You could have got a lottery protected first round or top 20 or something like that.
1: He's really good.
0: No, he's very good. He's very good. But this is...
1: They didn't command a pick like that because he's a bum. Like those numbers are hard to come by.
0: This is supposed to be the best draft class arguably ever. And for you to give up your
1: I'll wait to see that.
0: But that's what they're saying. You can only go off what they're saying now. So you're giving up your chance at a bite of the apple for, which was basically was a coin flip. Because when they had the top four protected, they only had a 52% chance of keeping the pick. So you had to understand that once you made this deal, it was entirely likely, if possible, if not likely, that you weren't going to get this pick. And so for them to give that up and suffer through the kind of season that they suffered through with no payoff at the end, you got to feel sick if you're a Pacers fan.
1: Yeah, I wouldn't be sick. I'd wait to see what I got coming back and whatnot. But you know what I mean? Like I get it. Like, it's always, oh yeah, we want the new shiny toy. Yeah, let's go get that player. Yeah, he's going to be great. I saw that in Golden State. How many young players came their way, Rob G, where you were like, oh my God, it's unbelievable. They got this great team and now they're adding, all these players, all these great young players.
0: Well, How'd that work out? With all due respect to those guys, none of them are considered to be in the class of these guys.
1: No, but I'm just saying. But didn't people think that who was the one who wound up going to Detroit? Wiseman. Remember that?
0: Didn't
1: pan out.
0: Yep. Kuminga.
1: But
0: Wiseman
1: was a top player, right? He was a player. People thought, how in the world could the Warriors get Wiseman? Did it work out? No. I don't know. Is he in the league anymore? I don't think he's in the league.
0: I know he got hurt last season. He may or may not still be in the league. I'm not sure.
1: But so I get it.
0: It's just a situation where you. Vita Zoo, again, it is not to disparage Vita. He's a very, very good NBA player. He's a borderline, you know, great player in terms of being an NBA center. But the risk reward for that kind of a trade is just not smart if you are Indiana, because you're never going to get the free agents to come in the way you want them to. Your best bet is to have these young guys that you can build out and then have them moving forward.
1: I just disagree with that. I think you went to the finals without the young guy. You just went to the finals. What part did they felt like they're missing was a big guy, right? Like, that's the part they thought, if we have that, to go with what we have. And that doesn't mean that they can't add anybody because of where they are and their stature and the idea of getting Halliburton back. I hear you about the young guys, but this team is right there. Sometimes you need to make that move. I remember when the Pistons got Rasheed Wallace, they had a nice squad going, everything. They were like, we just need one more big. Do you know what I mean, Rob G? We need one big.
0: Yeah, and they weren't giving up a top five pick to get it though.
1: No. That's but the difference. I'm just saying they already had, but my point is they already had Darko. They had Darko and they still wanted Rasheed Wallace, a more experienced guy. They had the young guy. He wasn't ready. He wasn't ready for them to win now. That's the difference.
0: Well, they better hope that Tyrese Halliburton's Achilles is good to go and that shingles faded away.
1: Otherwise, we'll have to wait and see about all that. All right. 877. No. Wait. Well, it is the Odd Couple. We're going to do a little Shekel City. We'll do that and catch up more. It is the Odd Couple. Hopefully, we'll have Kelvin back in the saddle. It is the Odd Couple on a Magic City Monday, Rob Parker, Kelvin Washington, right here on Fox Sports Radio. Stick and stay.
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0: Calvin Washington. And it is now time for the Tire Rack Player of the Day.
1: And the pitch to Kyle.
2: Swung on line deep to right. That one is on its way, and that one is gone.
1: Christmas.
2: Goodness, Kyle Schwarber is out of this world hot right now. That's 16.
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0: All right, here we go. Friday, I was 1-2, 1-2 on Friday. That brings my total to 130-110. No, that's not right. That's the wrong number, Elijah. What'd you do to me? 130-100. Oh, wow. I'm 30 games over 500.
4: Wow.
0: 130-100 with those big paws of yours. Elijah, what is that all about?
5: Never heard of him.
0: Yeah, all right, here we go. Tonight, best bet, I'm taking OKC minus 12.5. They end this in a four-game sweep over the Lakers. OKC minus 12.5. I got the Cavaliers undefeated at home. They win again, minus 3.5, hosting the Detroit Pistons. That series will be tied up 2-2. And the Yankees got swept in Milwaukee. Let's take the Yankees minus 1.5. They are in Baltimore taking on the Orioles. So, again, Yankees minus 1.5. Cavaliers minus 3.5 and OKC minus 12.5. And remember, Rob G, I'm not telling you who to bet on.
2: Who's that, Aaron Judge?
0: I'm telling you who I'm betting on. Man. Rob G, let's talk about the, let's go Lakers first and then quickly about the Pistons and Cavs. Do you expect this to be a sweep? Can the Lakers muster anything? I mean, they're double digit underdogs every game, like no respect from Las Vegas at all.
4: No, it's going to be a sweep. And it's disappointing because it's going to be close for like a half, like all the last two games were. In fact, the Lakers have had leads, the lead of the last two games. And if you look at the net rating, I know that's not an exact science, but the net rating for the series is Lakers minus 19.7, which means they're losing each game by an average of about 19.7 points per game. The thing is in the second half alone, the net rating is Lakers minus 18. So they're only 1 point worse in the first half of these games. They just get their doors blown off in the second half. They don't have the horses, so it's going to be a sweep. Get the brooms out.
0: And how about, just as a Laker fan, you see Austin Reeves, and you, what do you think of now? Like, we got our guy for the future, whatever, or now there's a lot of doubt, or you're saying to yourself, I don't know. Like, there's a big enough sample size for me to worry if you're a Laker fan.
4: Yeah, you have to be worried because Austin Reeves is a very good NBA. Like, if you see, he's a very good NBA player. He's going to be worth whatever the contract is that he gets. The problem is, if you are in the championship business, I don't think he can be your second best player. And that's not a knock on him because there's a lot of great players who can't be the second best option.
0: Right. I agree with that. I agree. Like, he can win you a lot of games. He can play. It's not like he can't play or anything like that. But what are you trying to do? And if you're Luka, well, I mean, are you a little leery of that? Like that's what I'm going to war with, these two, Luka and him? Luka and LeBron couldn't get anything done.
4: Yeah, and you know what's interesting is, you know, when you're seeing it in this, you saw it against Houston, right? You saw it last year against Minnesota. You're seeing it now against Oklahoma City. Is as good as Austin Reeves is, he struggles against the long, athletic, aggressive defenders. And if he was in the Eastern Conference, not a big of a deal. But in the Western Conference, the two best teams, San Antonio and Oklahoma City, are littered with guys like that. Houston has guys like that. Minnesota has guys like that. So it's like you're asking him to overcome it every single round. And it's like, I don't know if he's just physically capable of handling that kind of, you know, aggressive opposition.
0: And, of course, the game earlier, that's about to start in less than 10 minutes now, the Pistons and the Cavs. Do the Cavs tie it? What do you think? Yes or no?
4: No way. James Harden had his good game, and it was game three.
0: No, he did not.
4: He's back. He's going to be back to slug Jim Harden.
0: He's back, baby. It is the Odd Couple.
4: Even you don't believe that.
0: Hour number two coming up. And you're going to eat your words because you didn't think he had one game in him, Rob G. Now you're saying, oh, he had his one game. You didn't think he had one game. Stick and stay.
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19: On the night before Halloween in 1975, 15-year-old Martha Moxley was murdered in the Tony Bellhaven neighborhood of Greenwich, Connecticut. She was rich and beautiful and loved by all who knew her. For decades, despite intense media scrutiny, police failed to make an arrest. In 2000, 25 years after Martha's murder, her one-time neighbor, Michael Skakel, was arrested. He'd been 15, like her, at the time of the crime. He was also a cousin of the Kennedys.
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19: 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And if you followed the case like I did, I bet you knew it too. My name is Andrew Goldman. 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I got involved in this case in 2015. 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
1: But the disappearance of Nancy Rennie's daughter, Carrie, was quite unlike any other. Because Carrie hadn't exactly vanished, but retreated beyond the shadows to release rage in torrents of text messages to wound her worried family and terrorize that man.
23: I would get 50, 60 a day.
22: A day?
23: Yeah, all day long.
1: Was their brief fling so terrible? Why all that hate? Why deadly attacks on an imagined rival?
24: 911, a severe emergency.
25: Oh, yeah.

0: you need to know.
1: The Dallas Cowboys will play the first Sunday night game this season in September at the Giants. Dallas's Thanksgiving home game will be against the Eagles on Fox TV. Buffalo will open its new stadium on a Thursday, week two against the Lions. The NFL will release its full schedule on Thursday night. Fox TV says it'll have in college football Oklahoma at Michigan week two. The Pittsburgh Steelers gave kicker Chris Boswell a four-year extension. The Chargers signed tight end David Njoku, ex of Cleveland, and the Vikings will induct Adrian Peterson into their Ring of Honor. Two NBA playoff games tonight in the second round. Detroit at Cleveland starts up in about 10 minutes, and then Oklahoma City, up 3-0, plays at the Lakers. Coming up in the NHL, Colorado leading 2-1, plays at Minnesota. In baseball, Guardians 7-0 over the Angels, bottom of the fifth. Yankees in the sixth lead 2-0 at Baltimore. I'm Steve DeSig.
0: One guy is happily divorced. One guy is happily married. One guy gets called daddy by his three beautiful daughters. Aww. One guy gets called daddy after a credit card approval. One guy won a state high school basketball championship. One guy only covered a state high school basketball championship. One guy's been inducted into three halls of fame. One guy has only mocked a hall. Does this seem weird to anybody else?
2: Hey, I heard that.
0: Can this sports writer and this sports fan share a radio show without driving each other crazy? 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
3: 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Just search Odd Couple FSR right here on YouTube and subscribe. All right, coming up, Ian O'Connor. Man, me and Ian worked together at ESPN New York. We worked together in New York for many, many years. Of course, the athletic columnist, New York Times bestselling author, will join. We'll talk with Ian coming up in about 28 minutes. We'll do that. So a lot to get to. But Rob G, let's start with Giannis and the Bucks. We kind of got some news.
4: Yeah, we got some news, and this is the story that just keeps on giving, and it's one that is hopefully now nearing its end, because ESPN Shams Charania reported earlier on Monday that the Milwaukee Bucks are officially open for business on trade calls for two-time MVP Giannis